0: School starting in most districts around New Jersey, and about that.
1: A Wallet Hub analysis ranks the Garden State third for the best school system in the nation. The finance website looked at 32 key metrics across all 50 states and the District of Columbia to come up with the rankings. New Jersey scores high in several metrics, including having one of the best reading and math scores, the lowest dropout rate among students, and the eighth best pupil-to-teacher ratio. Massachusetts is the top school system in the country, and New Mexico is the worst. Annette Petriccioni, New Jersey, 101.5 News.
0: Well, for now, no backpacks. A lot of kids are in places like summer camps. Oh, but at the YMCA camp in East Orange, at least 13 kids got sick or high from edibles laced with mushrooms active ingredient psilocybin this past Thursday. A mother of one 12-year-old said the kids looked like zombies. Police say they know who bought them to summer camp. They said they would just brought them up and gave them out to friends, but no charges filed at this point. Detectives are investigating. Now, aside from mosquitoes, ticks, another reason to wear pants when out in wooded areas. Now, as of last Thursday, the State Health Department counted over 4,000 cases of Lyme and other diseases from ticks so far this year.
2: We know that these sand species are expanding north and expanding west, and with the geographical expansion, what it comes is a larger number of humans exposed to ticks.
0: Rutgers entomologist Alvaro Toledo there. The CDC's warning this year could be one of the worst tick seasons of the decade. Well, the complete New Jersey 101.5 forecast is coming up now. New Jersey Fast Traffic.
3: Some slowdowns in Ocean County on the southbound parkway approaching exit 67 in Barnegat. That's because of an accident being worked on. All lanes are open. Car went off the roadway and all the apparatus is off to the right shoulder. Northbound Turnpike, some delays out of Middlesex up into Union County. From exit 11 and Woodbridge up towards exit 13, primarily in the car lanes. And 80 westbound is getting heavy in Morris County from Denville out to Rockaway. That's been a popular spot for construction over the last few weeks. We'll keep an eye on that. Next report in 15 minutes. I'm Mike Barker on New Jersey 101.5.
4: New Jersey 101.5 instant weather, mostly cloudy tonight. A spotty thunderstorm or two mainly early, which could produce a flooding downpour. Lows in the upper 60s. More numerous showers and heavy thunderstorms tomorrow, especially during the afternoon, which could produce flooding downpours and locally damaging winds. Highs in the upper 70s. More showers and heavy storms tomorrow night into Wednesday could again cause some flash flooding. I'm meteorologist Brian Thompson.
0: 76 degrees in Barnegat Light. Same deal, 76 in Parsippany, 77 in Old Bridge. 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
5: 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Eric Potts and for Steve Trevelise. And we're going to continue our conversation with the community and the police that deal with the community and the community that deal with the police.
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0: 808 on New Jersey, 101.5. It's Eric Potts in for Steve. Steve-o. I believe he's back tomorrow night. I'm not here tomorrow night, so I guess it's not him, it's somebody else. But I think he's back tomorrow night. I'm back in for him Thursday night. And we're talking Jersey with you, 1-800-283-1015. App chat. You can go and nap chat me if you'd like. But I think it's better if we call, especially on a topic like this. And I've had Charles and Joe holding on for a long time, so let me get to them right away. Let's go to Charles first in Browns Mills. Charles, thanks for calling New Jersey 101.5.
1: Hey, how you doing?
0: Doing well, thanks. How about you?
1: I'm not bad. Yeah, this whole thing has been a mess of a mess for a long time, and there's a whole lot of different ways you can go. But you are right. They should have community police, and that lady was right. They should bring DARE back. Because a lot of this mess is coming from the schools. Because I was in the Navy, I could not believe the 18 and 19-year-olds that believe that if they screw up or if they have kids or whatever, it's the community's job to help us. And we're like, where the heck are you getting that from? They were taught it. Same thing with the activism. I mean, I work up in Newark, and Newark is a train wreck. The cops up there are understaffed, their equipment is old, their cars are old. They just run from one mess to the next. And I work a lot of times I work the late night shift. And they ought to take some of these college kids, stick them in cars on the third shift, and let them see exactly what the heck is happening. Some communities used to have things called coffee with cops. You know, where they would be at a certain place and they would just be there for a couple of hours and people would just come and talk. And it's like nobody is communicating.
0: Well, that also lends itself to the distrust that has developed between the communities and the police department. And that's why, again, going back to it, Charles, thanks for calling New Jersey 101.5. But going back to the community policing, the community relations, that's what the community police officers did. They would set up moments like that. They would set up coffee with the cop or donuts with cops or whatever. Whatever it was, the Citizens Police Academy, the Youth Police Academy, the cops, you know, cops going to block parties and to community meetings and speaking and getting to know people in the schools. You know, you have community resource officers, but get other officers in the schools. Get DARE going again. So the officers are there teaching DARE or LEAD or whatever it is that you've got going on. And get police officers in there teaching from the community policing standpoint, teaching defensive driving in high school because you're making that connection with high school students. So these are things that need to happen that used to happen that aren't happening anymore. That because of budget cuts, they're gone. They don't happen anymore. Now, I know there's police departments, and my old police department still does it. The coffee with cops, they still do it. And that's a good thing. But is enough of the community getting out to those things to actually speak with the police officers, or is that level of distrust still there where they're not? Joe in Philadelphia, thanks for holding on, Joe. Thanks for calling New Jersey 101.5. Hi, Joe.
2: Hi, how are you?
0: Well,
2: I'm calling in regards to the window tint. I'm from Philly.
0: Mm-hmm.
2: And my brother's a sergeant. My nephew's a lieutenant. And if they don't get a memo to enforce window tint, they're not doing it.
0: I mean, I think it's that way in a lot of places because police officers no longer have the desire, not desired, I don't want to say that, but they don't want to go out there and be proactive because they're just going to get themselves in trouble
2: exactly.
0: By doing their job. So they're going to go out there and be reactive.
2: I do a state inspection in Pennsylvania. And if a car comes up with tinted windows that you can't see from the driver's side through to the passenger side, it fails. And most of them are only 25% to pass.
0: Mm.
2: And the people around here are crazy. They have their windshields fully tinted. You can't see in nothing. And yeah. They just don't care. And once it's enforced, the only people that enforce it in Philadelphia or Pennsylvania are state police on I-95 corridor. They're the ones who will stop you for window tint. They'll put a meter on your window. And then if you don't rip it off, they tow your car. They're the only strict people in Pennsylvania.
0: Yeah. Joe, thanks so much for holding on. And thanks for calling New Jersey 101.5. So 1-800-283-1015 is the number to reach me. I mean, there's just so many things that could be done to help this situation. Now, I'm not saying it's going to fix everything. For sure, it's not going to fix everything. But you have to start somewhere. And even if it's baby steps, you start somewhere and you start taking bigger strides and we start closing the gap. We start talking to each other. We start listening to each other. You know, again, just so if you don't know my background real quick, I'll tell you, 6 years as a military police officer, got out and did 25 years as a municipal police officer. And, you know, I worked everything. I worked in the community policing section. And I know that we developed a good rapport with the community that we work with. We set up the Citizens Police Academy and had people. That was for adults, and the adults would come in and they would do, you know, the go through the Citizen Police Academy. We'd take them to the range and we'd take them, let them fire a gun, and then we would take them into the simulation where it actually shoots back at you. So if you don't get cover, you're going to get hit in the leg with these little plastic BBs. They hurt, but it teaches you how to take cover. It teaches you when you should shoot, when you shouldn't shoot. I mean, that's the place to do it. And people learned. They realized how hard it was. It's not an easy job. And people who said, wow, I didn't know that, you know, that was that kind of decision-making going on. You had to do that and you had to do this. Yeah. And anytime you're pulling a car over at 3 o'clock in the morning, you don't know what's going on. And there, it's 3 o'clock in the morning. You're going to be cautious. And remember, when people deal with police, it's the worst time of their lives, no matter what it is. I mean, if they're getting pulled over, that's not a good time to get pulled over. You don't feel good about it. If they're going to a domestic, or they're going to a homicide or something like that. You're dealing with people. Police officers are seeing people at their worst moments. There has to be some compassion built into that. Certainly there has to be some compassion built into that, but you cannot let your guard down. And that's why many people say, oh, you're so robotic, and that's because you've got your guard up. So it's time for us to start communicating with one another again. And I don't know how to do it because social media is just ruining everything. I go on my feed and I doom scroll and I'm like, oh my God. Some of the opinions out there are just absolutely asinine on both sides. And if we don't start talking, we don't start communicating, it's going to get worse and it's going to get worse and it's going to get worse. And that chasm is going to grow larger and larger, and just you're not going to be able to bridge the gap. You're not going to be able to put a bridge over that and start talking to each other. It has to happen soon. And if the budget's not there, the police departments can't do it. Because they're first and foremost, their job is to protect the community, so they have to have patrol officers out there. That's the last thing that gets cut. Everything else goes. If you have a separate traffic department and you need boots on the ground, well, the traffic department goes. It's not likely, because traffic is very important. Traffic enforcement is very important. And it's not just people going out there pulling over cars. There's surveys and there's, you know, speed checks and all that stuff. But to sit here and sweep it under the rug and think that it's going to all take care of itself, it's not going to take care of itself. It's not. So I want to hear from you. I want to hear your side of this. What do you think about this? And what do you think about, you know, when I said looking past any single incident, what concrete changes in policing? Is it media coverage? Is it, you know, changes in policing? Is it changes in the media coverage? Is it disclaimers on social media? Is it what do we do? Help me think of answers, because I don't know. But that's why we're here discussing with one another. 1-800-283-1015. Let's check now on the roads. Here's New Jersey Fast Traffic.
3: Some new troubles on the parkway, this time the northbound side in Middlesex County on the off-ramp to exit 132 in Woodbridge. That ramp is partially blocked with an accident. Southbound in Ocean County in Barnegat, right near exit 67. An accident off the roadway. Everything's off to the shoulder, but a little slow through that stretch. On 80 westbound, we're slow in Denville and Rockaway. That appears to be construction work setting up. And on the turnpike northbound, little volume in the car lanes from exit 12 up towards exit 13. Next report in 15 minutes. I'm Mike Barker on New Jersey 101.5.
4: New Jersey 101.5 instant weather. A spotty thunderstorm or two early tonight could cause a flooding downpour. Otherwise, mostly cloudy and humid, lows in the upper 60s. Flood watch is in effect from tomorrow morning into Wednesday, as we'll have more numerous showers and heavy thunderstorms from tomorrow into Wednesday. Some of those storms could produce flooding downpours, even locally damaging winds. Highs will mostly be in the upper 70s. I'm meteorologist Brian Thompson.
0: 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Right now it's 77 in Belmar, 72 in High Point, 75 in Freehold. Fast traffic, instant weather every 15 minutes on New Jersey 101.5.
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15: More than 1.5 million cartons of eggs are being recalled because of possible salmonella contamination. The FDA says the voluntary recall was put out by Midwest Poultry Services. It involves brown and white shell eggs. They were sold under several brands in Texas, Oklahoma, Arkansas, Louisiana, New Mexico, and Mississippi. Labels included Kroger, Brookshire's, Country Morning, Simple Truth, and Sunups. Four more states are being linked to the cyclospora outbreak. The CDC now connecting cases from Illinois, Kansas, Oklahoma, and Pennsylvania to the nationwide outbreak caused by the cyclospora parasite. It's already been traced to scores of illnesses in Indiana, Kentucky, Michigan, Ohio, and West Virginia. And President Trump, when asked Friday about the lettuce-linked outbreak, here's what he said.
13: I think what we're going to do is we're going to put a major tariff on Texas, on Mexico, because of the lettuce.
15: Thousands of people have been sickened in the U.S., and the FDA says that lettuce was sourced in central Mexico.
16: Health update. I'm Sarah Lee Kessler.
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0: 824 on New Jersey 101.5. It's Eric Potts with you. In for Steve Trevelise, talking Jersey. You know the number. I give it enough. 1-800-283-1015. 1-800-283-1015. And the app chat as well. All right, we're going to change subjects. We're going to move on. Saturday. You know, last week when I was here, we talked about it was like gorgeous grandma day or something like that. And we talked about grandmas. And when you hear all about your grandmas, well, on Saturday, this past Saturday, it was 20 years since I lost my father. My dad was a good guy. He was a career military guy. He did a couple tours in Vietnam. And then when he retired in 72, I guess he retired from the military, he became a police officer. He rose the ranks. He became chief of police in Manalapan Township. And when he was in the Army, he was a recruiter. His last few years, he was a recruiter. And he was in charge of the recruiting station in Camden for a while, then Burlington, and then he built one in Willingboro where we lived. And he was in charge of this. But one day he was driving to, the one when he worked in Camden, and he was driving, and there was a car that had gone off the road and overturned into a swollen creek. December, it was freezing cold out. My dad jumped in the water. This guy was drowned. He was unresponsive. He jumped in the water, pulled him out of the car, resuscitated him on the side of the bank, brought the guy back to life. And he won the Soldier's Medal, which is the highest medal you can get outside of combat for heroism. So my dad was a good guy. He did a lot of good things. And one of the things he loved to do, he would go to the English Town Auction or any flea market and get a paper bag filled with soft cover books, paperbacks. He liked mystery. He liked history. But he would get a bag filled with paperback novels. You're talking probably 20 or 30 novels. And read them in a week. Because the next weekend he would go back and buy more. I mean, he was a natural speed reader. I swear I saw him one time reading two books at the same time. It was incredible how fast he read and how much he read. Just absolutely incredible to me because I read. I like to read. I listen to audiobooks now more than I read. And I do listen to a lot of audiobooks, especially when I'm traveling for comedy. I'll just throw the audiobook on and listen. And I love history. I get that from my dad. But tell me something about your dad. Let me hear something about your dad. Because, I mean, just for me, that was just, my dad liked to read, and he would read a bag full of books in a week. Eventually, he would get rid of them, but he'd have books stacked. My dad used to like to sit at the dinner table. He didn't sit in his chair. He would sit in his chair. He had a recliner. But most of the time, he would sit at the dinner table. My dad smoked. At least he quit before he passed away, but he smoked. And he would smoke, and he would drink coffee, and he would read books. It was amazing to me. So share a quirky story about your dad, whether he's alive or he's passed on. I want to hear about it. 1-800-283-1015. It's good to remember. Yeah, my dad and I didn't always get along. But he was a good guy. He was funny. My dad could tell a funny story. My dad was funny. But always, to me, it always amazed me how much he read. I mean, just absorb these books. I could never read as fast. He basically would look at a page and turn it. He was reading. He was taking it all in. You could question him about, okay, what happened here? He would tell you. He read everything. He read Stephen King. One of the scariest book he ever told me he read was The Shining by Stephen King. He would not go into that. He would not go into the bathroom without taking a peek into the bathtub. Because if you know the movie, if you've seen the movie with Jack Nicholson, which is not like the books. The books are way better. And I think ABC did a miniseries that followed the books exactly, and it was way better than the movie. And I know everybody loves the Jack Nicholson movie, and it's great. It's got great lines, but it's not true to the book. And the ABC miniseries is true to the book. And that bathroom scene in the ABC miniseries is absolutely bone-chilling. If you're not familiar with the book, just go look up ABC The Shining miniseries bathroom scene, I guess you could call it. It's the creepiest thing you'll ever see. And it follows the book, and the book was scary. My dad would tell me that that's the book, only book that ever scared him, and that's the only part of a book that ever scared him. And he would go in the bathroom, he would open up if it was shower curtain or if it was the shower doors, he would open them up and look to make sure there was nothing in there. Again, if you know the movie, you know what I'm talking about. And it even happened in the Jack Nicholson movie. It's much different than it is in the original book and the 6 ABC or the ABC version of it. But it's still pretty scary. So I want to hear about your dad. Give me a little story about your dad. Let's celebrate dads. I know it's not Father's Day, but I'm celebrating my dad who passed away 20 years ago on Saturday. So I want to hear, tell me something quirky. Every dad has a little quirky thing. I wonder what my kids would say my quirky thing was. But I'd like to know. 1-800-283-1015. 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
19: 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Well, a 26-year-old from Greenbrook named Michael Berhaiko died from injuries from being tossed when the boat he was on crashed into a channel marker Friday night, hurting 4 others on board in Barnegat Bay. State police say the driver got that damaged boat to a Holmes dock in Toms River. That's where emergency crews met him and treated them, at least those who were hurt. Now, Toms River's mayor, Dan Roderick, not a fan of the Ocean County Prosecutor's Office taking over the local police department's internal affairs division, calling that a political move. And FYI, drivers, AAA's daily check of gas prices show the average for a gallon of regular in New Jersey is now at $4.18. It's about 18 cents higher than last week and 7 cents higher than the national average of $4.11. And that's your New Jersey 101.5 News Flash. Here's Fast Traffic.
3: A pair of problems this evening on the Parkway. One is north in Middlesex County. The off-ramp exit 132 in Woodbridge, that is partially blocked with an accident. And southbound, there's an accident in Ocean County right by exit 67 in Barnegat. That's off to the right shoulder. No longer a delay to speak of in that area. Turnpike northbound truck lanes closed the entire length of the roadway from Mansfield up into Newark. That is overnight construction. Definitely seeing alternative traffic in the car lanes from Woodbridge up into Elizabeth. And watch out for construction on Route 9 North in Freehold between Route 33 and Shibanoff Lane. That takes out the right lane. Next report in 15 minutes. I'm Mike Barker on New Jersey 101.5.
4: New Jersey 101.5 instant weather. It's going to be humid tonight with clouds and a spotty thunderstorm or two, especially early, which could produce a flooding downpour. Lows will be in the upper 60s. Then more widespread showers and heavier thunderstorms tomorrow night into Wednesday, which could cause some flash flooding. There is a flood watch from tomorrow morning into Wednesday. Highs will mostly be in the upper 70s. I'm meteorologist Brian Thompson.
19: All right, now we're talking 75 in Cape May, 74 degrees in Newark, 79 in Woodbridge. Next update at 9. 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
0: It is 8:32. It's Eric Potts in for Steve Trevelise, and we're talking about dads. I went through the whole thing. My father passed away 20 years ago on Saturday. Relatively young. He was 71. And we're just talking about how quirky he was, because I've never seen anybody. And I'm sure there's people out there maybe read faster. I've never seen anybody read as fast as my father could and go through a paper bag filled with books in a week. and then go out that weekend and buy more books. I mean, it was amazing to me. I mean, I couldn't tell you how many books he read in a year. But it was a lot. And my father was never without a book. Beach, he had a book. Camping, he had a couple books. He didn't have just one book. I mean, he brought sacks of books with him, and he would just read a book, toss it aside, read another book, toss it aside. It's amazing to me. So I want to hear from you. A little quirky, tell me something quirky about your dad. Let's remember dads, whether he's still living or he's passed on. I want to hear about it. 1-800-283-1015. Your call's coming up.
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39: More than 1.5 million cartons of eggs are being recalled because of possible salmonella contamination. The FDA says the voluntary recall was put out by Midwest Poultry Services. It involves brown and white shell eggs. They were sold under several brands in Texas, Oklahoma, Arkansas, Louisiana, New Mexico, and Mississippi. Labels included Kroger, Brookshire's, Country Morning, Simple Truth, and Sunups. Four more states are being linked to the cyclospora outbreak. The CDC now connecting cases from Illinois, Kansas, Oklahoma, and Pennsylvania. Pennsylvania to the nationwide outbreak caused by the cyclospora parasite. It's already been traced to scores of illnesses in Indiana, Kentucky, Michigan, Ohio, and West Virginia. And President Trump, when asked Friday about the lettuce-linked outbreak, here's what he said.
1: I think what we're going to do is we're going to put a major tariff on Texas, on Mexico, because of the lettuce.
39: Thousands of people have been sickened in the U.S., and the FDA says that lettuce was sourced in central Mexico.
2: Health update, I'm Sarah Lee Kessler.
0: 838 New Jersey, 101.5. Sarah Potts in for Steve. I'm pretty certain Steve's back tomorrow night. But he's out Thursday again because I'm in Thursday for Steve again. Thursday nights, we got this looking forward to. We got some people to come in on Thursday to talk about cost of living allowance adjustment and the COLA movement. And I'll be giving away tickets to Catch a Rising Star this weekend. Mike Hanley and myself, Eric Potts. We're doing shows there on Friday and Saturday, so we'll be giving tickets away on Thursday night. We got all sorts of things happening. But right now we're talking about dads. Saturday was the 20th anniversary of my father's passing. My dad is buried in he was cremated, but his remains are in Arlington National Cemetery. I go down every year within eyesight of the Pentagon, where he is. And my dad was a career military. He was career Army. Actually, he did 4 years. Yeah, 4 years, I think it was, in the Navy as a CB, believe it or not. Then he transferred over to the Army and he did communications, or I forget what he did in the Army. It was beyond my pay grade, though. And he did a couple tours in Vietnam. Then he retired and became a police officer and then became chief of police in Manalapan Township right here in New Jersey. He was a good old boy from West Virginia. Born and raised in Beckley, the Beckley area, Gallagher area of West Virginia, down in the heart of coal mining country. He made good for himself. Went over to Europe. Met my mom. She was in France. Met her in France. And rest is history, as they say. But he was a quirky guy because he read like I've never seen anybody read books in my life. As fast as he read, as much as he read. It was amazing. So that's what I'm asking you now. Tell me a little bit about your dad. Let's celebrate dads. I know it's not Father's Day, but we're commemorating the passing of my father by hearing other great stories about other people's parents or fathers. And if your father was absent and your mother raised you, you could talk about her as well. But I want to talk about dads. And what quirky thing did your dad do? Barb and Whippany, thanks for calling New Jersey 101.5. Hi, Barb.
3: Hi, Eric. How are you?
0: I'm doing well. Thank you. Yourself?
3: I'm great. I'm great. You know, it's really nice that we have these memories of our dads. My dad died in 97. Mm. He was only 58.
0: Oh, young.
3: And yeah, really young. Yeah. He didn't drink, smoke, but you couldn't keep him out of the bakery. He loved sugar. But he was a police officer, too.
0: Oh, God bless him for
3: and,
0: his service.
3: Yeah, he was great. He was an awesome dad. And I think that a lot of his quirkiness after he died were things that I took on. Just, I think it's just to keep him alive, to keep his memory.
0: Sure.
3: He was a UFO enthusiast. He loved it. And he was a cop back in the 60s. And he would go in, there were sightings over the reservoir in Wanakew, and he used to work midnights, and he would go there, and he also was a shutterbug, so he had his camera.
0: I would have got along great with your dad.
3: Oh, he was awesome.
0: Yeah, I would have got along great with him.
3: Yeah, everybody got along with my father. They used to call him Smiley because he was always smiling.
0: That's nice.
3: A smiley guy, yeah. But I've always been interested in it. I remember being terrified, you know, seeing these things, these blips in the sky, and it's like, oh my God, what
0: did he ever get a picture of one?
3: Yeah, oh yeah, sure. He got the whatever you can see, it's a light in the sky, you know. He was there, we weren't. But, you know, he wasn't the only one there. There was several people witnessed that. I'm sure there's people still alive that were, you know, recall that.
0: Yeah.
3: But that was just one of his things. And then he was into cars, sports cars. He was in a sports car club. And we used to go on rallies with him. And, you know, when you have one TV in the house, you watch what Daddy watches, and that was NASCAR. And after he died, it made me feel closer to him. So I started watching every weekend. And I got really into it. And now I remarried, and my husband, I explained it to him and showed him what it's all about. And we go out to Pocono and we watch it every weekend, and we're into the drivers and, you know, their personalities. And it's a
0: hobby. Sure your dad's looking down at you smiling because you've carried on that little tradition there.
3: Oh, I'm sure. Yeah. I really think so. Yeah. But he, you know, his quirkiness, I kind of picked up and I embrace it, and it helps me to keep him alive.
0: Yeah. Yeah, absolutely. Listen, Barb, I appreciate the call. Thanks for calling New Jersey 101.5. Yeah, I mean, that's one of the ways we keep him alive by inherently we bring, like, I'll look at my kids, and every once in a while my kids will look at me and smile, and I go, that's my dad. My dad's smiling right there. Let's go to Debbie in Hatboro. Debbie, thanks for calling New Jersey 101.5.
4: Thank you.
0: So tell me about your dad.
4: Well, my dad passed away about 7 months ago.
0: Oh, I'm sorry for a recent loss.
4: December 2026 on the 14th.
0: I'm so sorry.
4: And the reason why that in the morning of that day, he was outside with his chair of his front porch of the house. And he saw a neighbor with a dog, and he must have tripped over a hard brick of his front porch and tripped over. And a neighbor next door saw him passed away on his lawn.
0: I'm sorry. Did your dad do something that was, you know, quirky that you cherish? Is there something your dad did that you just absolutely just cherish that memory? I'm sure you cherish all memories with your dad, but is there something in particular?
4: Well, I wasn't there when it happened.
0: Well, I'm not talking about the day he passed away. I'm talking about any time when you were growing up. Was there something that he did that was quirky, funny?
4: Well,
0: that you remember, like, him for? Like, maybe he collected something, or...
4: He was a very good dad, and he married my mom in the 60s, and my mom had 5 kids in the 70s.
0: All right. Well, listen, it's good that you remember. What was your dad's first name?
4: Ed.
0: All right, so we remember Ed, and Debbie, keep those good memories with there. Thank you for calling New Jersey 101.5. Is this Klossum? Is that the name? Klossum in New Brunswick?
5: Yes, Klossum. Hi, Eric. I always love your show. Thank you for all you do.
0: Oh, thank you so much. So how are you tonight?
5: I'm doing very well. And so I was listening to your story,
0: mm-hmm.
5: and I said, this is so beautiful, because I related to my dad, just like your dad, reading books. But he would read at least 3 to 4 books every day, and he would recite all these German poems, Rilke and Goethe and Persian poetry. So, you know, it was beautiful.
0: It's amazing I couldn't do it. I don't think I ever was able to do it, to read that quickly. Your dad's reading 3 or 4 books. My dad was probably reading 3 or 4 books a day as well. I mean, it's amazing.
5: Yeah, exactly. And then when you said on the phone, on the show, when you said your dad was your grandfather, your dad was also chief of, and thank you, by the way, all that your dad did in Arlington and all the honor that he did for the country and for the people. So I really appreciate that. So my grandfather, my dad's dad, was chief of police also. And then at night he would do poetry. So we always have poetry in the family going around. But the quirky thing about him, which is your question, is he was a counselor. And every time I'd get emotional, he would say, honey, let's have a discussion. Just sit down. Don't worry. Let's talk.
0: And you didn't want to hear any of that, did you? You wanted to be emotional.
5: Exactly. And I'm like, that helped me in my teaching career, because every time I want to have a counselor problem with my kid or a student, I would my dad's voice would come back. Honey, let's have a seat, discuss, let's talk it out. You know, this is about life. So it was beautiful.
0: Your dad sounds like a reasonable, fun guy.
5: Fun guy. And, you know, he loved America. And I'm, of course, very much outspoken. So I worry about America. I love America, too. But he loved it. So he came for freedom of religion. You know, his name was Hamid. Mm. So he was always, you know, praising God. But he knew the Bible front and back. He knew the Quran front and back.
0: Yeah.
5: But he would not judge people. So all my college friends who would come, Eric, they would always just kind of, they say, oh, can we have your dad too as our uncle for a while? And so he was like Mr. Popular with all of my different faith friends, you know, that would come over to the house.
0: Sure. That's awesome. That's a great memory. Clothesome, thanks so much for calling New Jersey 101.5. I appreciate it. Peter, Andrew, Joe, hang in there, because you guys will be my first calls when I get back from this break. You know, I got to take the break. I got to do the traffic, got to do the weather, got to get some commercials in there, but I'll be back with you guys. Peter, Andrew, Joe, hang in there. I want to hear from you, 1-800-283-1015. Let me hear something quirky about your dad. Again, not Father's Day, but my father passed away 20 years ago on Saturday. So we're remembering my dad, and I want to hear your stories about your dad, whether he's alive or he's passed on. I want to hear the quirky stuff. It's always fun to talk about. 1-800-283-1015. Here's New Jersey Fast Traffic.
6: Construction work on 287 southbound out of Franklin in the Piscataway from exit 10 down towards exit 8. You'll find the right lane out of service. Minimal delay at the moment, but that area does tend to back up once they get that construction fully set up. Northbound Parkway in Woodbridge at exit 132. The off-ramp is still partially blocked with an accident. Also an accident southbound in Ocean County right near exit 67 in Barnegat. Watch out for maintenance work on Route 9 northbound north of Route 33 in Freehold. That takes out the right lane through the overnight. Next report in 15 minutes. I'm Mike Barker on New Jersey 101.5.
7: New Jersey 101.5 instant weather. A spotty thunderstorm or two early tonight could cause a flooding downpour. Otherwise, mostly cloudy and humid, lows in the upper 60s. Flood watch is in effect from tomorrow morning into Wednesday, as we'll have more numerous showers and heavy thunderstorms from tomorrow into Wednesday. Some of those storms could produce flooding downpours, even locally damaging winds. Highs will mostly be in the upper 70s. I'm meteorologist Brian Thompson.
0: Right now it's 75 in Seaside Heights, 70 in Medford, 74 in Bridgewater. Fast traffic and instant weather every 15 minutes on New Jersey 101.5.
8: From the RWJ Barnabas Health Studios, this is New Jersey 101.5. 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
0: 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Eric Potts with you. Talking Jersey, 1-800-283-1015. And for Steve Trevelise, he'll be back tomorrow. He covered the morning show today. And he'll be back tomorrow and Wednesday. And then I'll be back in for him on Thursday night. We're going to give some tickets away to catch a rising star on Thursday night. I'm there this weekend, the 31st and the 1st. There's this weekend with Mike Hanley, who's, if you haven't seen Mike Hanley, you gotta go. He's from Boston. He's one of the funniest storytellers I have ever seen. Every time I work with him, I sit down and just watch him because he's so funny. So you've got to try to win those tickets. And if you can't come out, just come out anyway. Catch a rising star on Friday and Saturday night. Friday night, 8 o'clock show. Saturday, a 7:30 show. Come on out. All right, we're talking about dads. Saturday was the 20th anniversary of my father passing away. And I was just reminiscing about

0: But after a few months in the hospital and a couple surgeries, when he came home, all he wanted to drink was vodka and orange juice.
1: No more beer?
0: Which was kind of weird.
1: Like he lost his taste for beer and he went with vodka and orange juice, screwdrivers?
0: Yeah, he never drank hard liquor before until after his stroke.
1: Huh. Did it make him feel good?
0: My mother would say, oh, yeah, well, whatever made him happy. He couldn't drive anymore, so it didn't matter.
1: Sure.
0: Whenever my mother would send me to the store, my father would say, oh, I'll go with you. And he'd make me drop him off at this local bar, the Grasshopper in Cedar Grove.
1: So Mom thought he was going out with you, and he's stopping at the bar to get a couple drinks in, huh?
0: Yeah. And so when I would go in to get him, I'd say, all right, you know, let's go. I'd have to pay for his drinks.
1: He wasn't dumb. He knew what was going on.
0: Yeah.
1: What was your dad's name?
0: Eddie.
1: All right, well, we're going to just raise our virtual glasses up to Eddie and go, cheers to Eddie.
0: Sounds good. Thank you.
1: All right, Joe. Thanks for calling New Jersey 101.5. Cheers to Eddie. Let's go to Andrew in Flemington. Andrew.
2: Hi.
1: Hello.
2: Thank you for your service twice, Mr. Eric. You know, I think there's a good possibility if they were raised in the same area, lived in the same area, my father would have been friends with his father.
1: Because your dad liked to go to the bar and drink screwdrivers as well?
2: No, beers.
1: Oh, beers.
2: Yeah. So he died like 40-something. I'm sorry for your loss. You say 20 years?
1: Yeah, it's been 20
2: years.
1: Yeah.
2: For me, it's been 45 years. You know how they say there's like five phases to grieving and the last one is acceptance?
1: Yeah.
2: Yeah, I think I'm at acceptance now. Took long enough.
1: How you know? How old were you when you lost your dad? If he died that long ago,
2: 12.
1: You were 12.
2: 12.
1: Wow.
2: It was brutal. Brutal. It was all of a sudden. Yeah, we used to, sometimes when I didn't want to go to school and he was going to work, he'd bring me to work with him. Now, I don't know if that's because he couldn't afford daycare because we were poor, but I think he liked to enjoy me, to show me off to his co-workers.
1: He was proud of you.
2: He was proud of me. Yeah, he was happy. He had a kid, you know. I was the only child, and that made great and terrible, you know, spoiled, but not having I miss, regret not having. I mean, it's hard to regret something you can never have changed.
1: Sure.
2: You know, but, and I have a lot of regrets like that, what he did this, he did that, but
1: you were young.
2: He really meant well.
1: You were young, and yeah. Of course, did your mom remarry?
2: And also, no, almost did.
1: Yeah.
2: So anyway, I remember something pretty good, that when he would put up the Christmas tree, he was really good at decorating it, like the ornaments, candy canes, garland, angel on the top, lights. You know, he was good at decorating the Christmas tree. And he used to get super mad at me if I wouldn't finish my plate, my food, you know, if I wouldn't eat all my peas or carrots or whatever.
1: I think so many dads are that way.
2: There's kids starving in Africa. It's like, well, yeah, there's kids starving here too, but
1: yeah. Hey,
2: he's smart that way.
1: Andrew, keep those memories of your dad decorating that tree. Keep those memories. That's something you should always think, always keep.
2: And, I thank you for the subject. What are you guys going to be talking about? Oh, you'll be carrying this subject into this hour then.
1: We'll see. I got a break for news, but we'll see what happens here. I got a couple calls that are hanging on. So, hey, Andrew, thanks for calling and thanks for the memories of your dad. Everybody hang on the line there. I'll get back to you in just a moment. 1-800-283-1015. 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
4: 3 degrees here at 9 o'clock. I'm Levon Putney. Well, 18 of New Jersey's 21 counties are under a flood watch for tomorrow, with forecasters calling for 1 to 4 inches of rain from another round of thunderstorms about to roll through here. They say damaging winds will also be part of some of the storm cells, mostly in the afternoon hours. Well, a 15-year-old has been arrested on manslaughter and weapons charges in Atlantic County after police say 19-year-old Javon Stallworth was shot in the head and killed while he was driving late Friday night in Mullica. Police say witnesses say they saw two people jump out and run off after Stallworth crashed there on Route 30. Well, on road

0: Ways in South Jersey.
1: Last week, the newly established Cape May County Shield Task Force conducted its second countywide traffic enforcement operation. This detail involved Route 657 and 47, two of the county's high-risk locations due to high traffic volume. 11 law enforcement agencies participated in the operation, conducting 85 motor vehicle stops and issuing 19 motor vehicle summonses. Annette Petriccioni, New Jersey, 101.5 News.
0: Well, Edison is one of the towns around New Jersey where police use those things called flock safety cameras and license plate readers to even catch thieves and other criminals. But some lawmakers, well, they want to know if the technology also catches too much of our personal info.
2: If we could trust government to not abuse this information, this volume of information, I get there could be a value to solving crimes. Problem is that we really can't trust government.
0: And that would be Monmouth State Senator Declan O'Scanlan there, leading the who also led the push to get rid of red light cameras in the state, now questioning the flock cameras. The company, though, says data is deleted after 30 days. Well, the complete New Jersey 101.5 forecast is coming up now. New Jersey Fast Traffic.
3: Hi, Levon. Northbound truck lanes of the Turnpike are closed for construction work. Southbound work near Exit 1 and northbound near Exit 3. Parkway northbound off-ramp to 132, there's a crash. There are also delays in the northbound local lanes through Cheesequake Park with road work. 206 with brake lights southbound into Washington Street / Georgetown-Franklin Turnpike in Montgomery. That looks like road work, and Route 9 North has some work in Freehold. Next report in 15 minutes on New Jersey 101.5.
4: New Jersey 101.5 instant weather, mostly cloudy tonight. A spotty thunderstorm or two mainly early, which could produce a flooding downpour, lows in the upper 60s. More numerous showers and heavy thunderstorms tomorrow, especially during the afternoon, which could produce flooding downpours and locally damaging winds. Highs in the upper 70s, more showers and heavy storms tomorrow night into Wednesday could again cause some flash flooding. I'm meteorologist Brian Thompson.
0: Now for now, we're talking 76 degrees in Asbury Park, 75 in Camden. Oh, look at there. Sequential number 74 in Princeton. Next update at 9:30. 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
5: And it's 9:04, and it's Eric Potts in for Steve Trevelise. And we're talking about, you got stories and I want to hear them. We're talking about your dad. 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
15: Patreon is laying off 20% of its workforce. Here's Tammy Trujillo.
16: That breaks down to 93 people. It comes as the company partners with Cloudflare to block AI bots from scraping the works of its creators. Patreon's CEO says he's not replacing workers with AI, but he says AI is changing the entire tech industry.
15: Meta is turning away from clean energy and towards fossil fuels. Recharge News was the first to report that the company is leaving the corporate climate coalition called RE100. TechCrunch points out that Meta is now building enough natural gas plants to power all of South Dakota. Anthropic is trying to keep up with OpenAI by updating Claude's voice mode. The company says it can now deal with longer conversations. It can also incorporate information from other apps like Gmail and Slack. And the war with Iran is now touching a corner of Silicon Valley. Federal agencies say Iran is hacking internet-connected control systems at water and power systems. The updated advisory from Washington says the Iranians have already caused some outages. Tech Report, I'm Mark Mayfield.
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Eric Potts for Steve Trevalese. Thanks for spending part of your Monday night with me. And all sorts of conversations. We're talking about dads now. Because again, 20 years ago Saturday, my father passed away. And he just, remembering my dad. And it got me thinking. We did gorgeous grandmas. I wanted to hear a story about your grandmas last time I was here with you guys. I'm going to hear stories about your dad's quirky things. Another thing my dad loved was the beach. My dad loved the ocean, loved the beach. And he had one of those Vespa scooters. And he would pack his books, pack a lunch. He would get on his Vespa scooter and go to Island Beach State Park. That's where I get my love of Island Beach State Park from, by the way, because my father used to go there and he used to take us there. And that's where I go. When I go down to the beach, I go to Island Beach State Park. I don't walk the boardwalk or anything at Seaside or anything. I go right into Island Beach State Park and I find it. And I usually go after the summer. I told you guys this. I go in September when everybody's back in school and I have the beach to myself. There is nobody there. I can look down the beach and see in the distance people fishing in the very far distance. And I can look to my left and usually I see nothing. It's just empty beach and I love it. It's nice to go down there and be able to do that. But my dad taught me that. So one of the quirky things

0: My dad did. He loved to go down to the beach, and he had his little Vespa scooter. He would drive that thing down there all the time. Let's go to Walt in Bristol. Walt, thanks for calling New Jersey 101.5. Hi, Walt.
1: How you doing, Steve?
0: It's Eric, yeah. But I'm in for Steve, but that's cool. I'll be Steve tonight if I need to.
1: Oh, I'm sorry, bud.
0: That's all right. It's all right. So, Walt, tell me about your dad.
1: He wasn't much. I mean, he didn't like the mountains. He hated the shore.
0: What did he like, just being at home in his recliner?
1: Yeah, pretty much. And he raised a kid that was a Philadelphia fanatic. So I loved the Flyers and the Phillies. He actually grew up across from Kaminsky Park.
0: Oh.
1: Literally. And never watched a ball game.
0: Really?
1: He won a sales competition. To Kaminsky Park across the street, and all he did was eat the shrimp all day, never watched the game.
0: So he didn't like, did he like any sports at all?
1: Oh, he wound up getting into it with me. I actually, on his Father's Day, I bought tickets to a Phillies game, and he went with me, reluctantly. And, of course, I had the 600 level, and it was hot. He burned his head, and the next morning, all I can hear him in the bathroom screaming as he's combing his hair.
0: That was the old Veterans Stadium you went to?
1: Sports.
0: Was that the old Veterans Stadium? Old Veterans Stadium that you took him to?
1: Kaminsky, Shy Park.
0: Oh, okay. I thought you were talking to you.
1: 21st and Lehigh.
0: Gotcha. So I thought you were talking about recently that you took him to the ballpark. I got you. That's cool.
1: He passed away just before the 2001. That would have been the second Pearl Harbor.
0: I'm glad that you got him to go to games with you and you got him to enjoy it with you. That's a good thing.
1: All right, thank you.
0: All right, Walt, thanks for calling New Jersey 101.5. Let's go to Peter in Lawrence. Peter, thanks for calling New Jersey 101.5. Hi, Peter.
2: Well, Eric, I feel your pain. My father's been gone for 4 years. It'll be 4 years in November. And outside of restaurant, he liked to see his kids play sports. He would come to the Little League games unannounced. He never liked football. He would listen to it on the radio on WTTM, if I can say that name.
0: Man.
2: And his main thing was for his kids to have an education, and if you didn't do the grades of at least 3.0, he didn't want you playing sports at school. Education was number one, and his quirky thing was watching The Sopranos on HBO every night when it was on, and my mother finally made him get rid of HBO when he saw a girl spuyad, that means naked in Italian.
0: All right.
2: And that's how we got rid of HBO, and I lost seeing The Sopranos myself.
0: Oh, man. Well, now you can watch it, but I can't believe she took The Sopranos away from your dad.
2: Yes, she did. She said, oh, this is what you do 2-3 o'clock in the morning, watching spuyad girls. And he'd start laughing and say, you call that spuyad? There's worse on Prism.
0: Prism's been gone forever. Hey, Peter, thanks for calling New Jersey 101.5. Prism. Man, that was a long time ago. I was like 70, 74, 75, right? Prism down in Philadelphia. I don't know if they had it up in the New York area or anything. All right, let's go to Terry in Delran. Terry, thanks for calling New Jersey 101.5. Hi, Terry.
3: I couldn't ask for a better dad, and he designed the Angels in Rockefeller Center that are there for Christmas.
0: Your father designed the Angels?
3: Yeah, he was an architect, and someone from the manager from that did things in Rockefeller Center called the office he worked in, and they said, yes, we certainly can come up with something. They wanted something different in the Rockefeller Center, and my dad said, oh, my God, what about Angels? I think that everybody, kids all would, you know. And he was very proud of what he did. Yep. and the best dad, I mean, the best, with having three daughters. Oh, my God, the patience. And he taught me to be the best driver. I drove for over 55 years with two tickets. That's it.
0: Wow.
3: Yeah, he was wonderful. We couldn't. My friends would flock at our house just to be talking with him, and a very smart man. They, you know, he worked with events in all over the United States. His company would, you know, flying him out if there was like a classic car show and one. He sure. designed everything, and very proud. So when Christmas comes, we're all calling each other. Grandpa's angels are on.
0: Oh, that's good. Hey, Terry, thank you so much for calling New Jersey 101.5. There's some clicking going on there, and I and just getting was getting worse and worse. All right, so let's hear about your dad. It's not Father's Day, but my father passed away 20 years ago on Saturday, so I figured we did Gorgeous Grandmas last week, and you told us stories about your grandma. Let's talk about stories about your dad. Even if he's still alive, want to hear the quirky things that he does. You know, I don't think my father was into sports at all, because I don't remember ever. It could have happened, but I don't remember ever watching a sporting event with my dad. I just don't remember ever doing. I remember having a catch with my dad, but I don't remember ever watching like a football game or a baseball game. I mean, I watch them now with my sons, because I cursed my sons to be Philadelphia fans for all sports. They're cursed. I gave them the choice. I said, you can like the Giants if you want. They were like, no, we like the Eagles. We're Philly fans. All right. But yeah, my dad was a book reader. He read a lot of books, and he loved his little Vespa that he would drive down to the beach. And spend the day at the beach. All right, we're going to take a break here shortly, John. I see you calling in, so just hold on. You'll be the first call coming back when we come back from this break. But we are going to go and check traffic in just a second. But I just want to hear from you. 1-800-283-1015. App chat is open as well. Tell me something about your dad. Preferably a quirky story. I want to hear the quirkiness, because all dads have something quirky going on. 1-800-283-1015. Let's check on the roads. Here's New Jersey fast traffic.
4: In Passaic County in Wayne, Newark Pompton Turnpike is closed in both directions near Beach Street. The roadway is shut between Black Oak Ridge Road and Pequannock Avenue. This is because of a rollover. The New Jersey Turnpike northbound truck lanes are closed, and we have slowdowns on the northbound local lanes of the Garden State Parkway through Cheesequake Park and heading up to the Driscoll Bridge. It's jammed because of roadworks. Go with the express lanes instead. Seeing some slowdowns on 206 in both directions into 518 in Montgomery at Somerset County. Again, that appears to be construction related. And our next report in 15 minutes on New Jersey 101.5.
5: New Jersey 101.5 instant weather. A spotty thunderstorm or two early tonight could cause a flooding downpour. Otherwise, mostly cloudy and humid, lows in the upper 60s. Flood watch is in effect from tomorrow morning into Wednesday, as we'll have more numerous showers and heavy thunderstorms from tomorrow into Wednesday. Some of those storms could produce flooding downpours, even locally damaging winds. Highs will mostly be in the upper 70s. I'm meteorologist Brian Thompson.
0: 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Right now, it is 75 in Point Pleasant Beach, 74 in Milburn, and 75 in Elizabeth. 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
0: 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Eric Potts in for Steve Trevelise. We're talking Jersey, 1-800-283-1015. App chat open as well. Bruno R. from Bradley Beach says on the app chat, my dad had the greatest garden. It was his oasis away from my mom. His world away from the world itself. That's beautiful, Bruno. He found a way to get away, an oasis away from your mom. I like that. Yeah, we're talking about dads. Not Father's Day. We're just celebrating dads. Saturday was the 20th anniversary of my father passing away. And of course, I reminisced and I thought about things. And I thought about the things that he used to do. And I said, you know what? I'm in Monday night. We got to talk about this. We got to talk about our dads and some of the quirky things they do. They did. If your father's still with you, good, that's a good thing. Make sure you hug him, you talk to him, and all that. If not, hold on to those great memories. Like Andrew and Flemington, his father passed away when he was 12, but he remembers his dad decorating the Christmas tree and was such a great decorator, and that's a great memory he has. So I'm sure when he decorates his tree now, he remembers his father. So that's a wonderful thing, and it's sad that his dad passed away when he was so young. But tell me something about your dad. Tell me something funny. You can tell me something serious. You can tell me something moving, but I'd like to hear something funny about your dad. We all have things. I mean, it doesn't necessarily have to be like hilarious, funny, but a quirk. I said it, you heard it. My dad was a reader and he could read so fast and so many books. I could not, but at least 4 or 5 books a day he was finishing. He was finishing a whole sack, a paper bag filled with books every week. And on the weekends, he'd go back and buy more. Go to the flea markets and just buy paperbacks. And just read, read, read. Like Clive Cussler, the Dirk Pitt books. He liked history books, mystery, action, combat books. He loved all that stuff. 1-800-283-1015. John in Washington Crossing. John, thanks for calling New Jersey 101.5. Hi, John.
17: Hey, how's it going?
0: Good.
17: Yeah, it's been a good day. I got to speak to Steve in the morning and you at night.
0: How about that? Thank you so much for the compliment.
17: First of all, sorry about your dad. I lost my dad in 2017. I don't know if it's funny, but I think it is a quirk, and it's along the lines of your father.
0: Mm-hmm.
17: You know those. You know when you're probably my age, I think, based on what we talked about before.
0: Yeah.
17: Those really long, stupid vocabulary words, and you got to memorize them when you're studying when you're a kid.
0: Yeah.
17: So one day I asked my mom. I go, what does this word mean? And she goes, I don't know. Ask your dad. He knows all of that. I go, he knows Italian, knows Spanish, he knows Chinese. Why would he know English? Just ask him. So I asked him the word, and he goes, oh, that's from the Latin, and he would give you the root of the word, and he would tell me what it meant. I looked it up. I'm like, oh, my God. So I started testing him. He never got a word. He knew every word, and I'm like, it's amazing how you know Latin, and this guy knew every word, every weird vocabulary word you can think of. He knew the answer.
0: Now, did he study Latin, or you just get it from because he read so much?
17: No, he was originally from Italy.
0: Oh, okay.
17: So, and he came over here, so he's taught Italian, he taught Latin,
0: yeah.
17: He taught Spanish, and he taught English to night students. So he knew all these, he was a language guy.
0: Wow.
17: So he just, yeah.
0: To be able to speak that many languages, that's crazy.
17: Yep, and I couldn't do any, I turned out to be the math guy. they say they're related, and my father stunk at math, and I'm like a math whiz, and I was like, oh, I guess I got that part of it.
0: I got ripped off. I don't have either one.
17: Well, you're doing good on the radio, and it's always good to talk to you.
0: Hey, John, thanks so much for calling New Jersey 101.5, 1-800-283-1015. Let's go to Barry in South Plainfield. Barry, thanks for calling New Jersey 101.5. Hi, Bear.
18: Hey, Eric. How are you doing?
0: I'm doing well. Yourself?
18: Okay. Listen, I'm sorry to hear about your dad.
0: Oh, thank you.
18: Yeah. And I also want to thank him for his service. But what I was going to talk about was my adopted dad. His name was Weiner, and he was a Morris County Sheriff's Officer, a lieutenant, actually.
0: Wow.
18: And he was responsible for putting, like, the security systems in the Morris County courthouse and things like that.
0: Yeah.
18: Yeah. But what I wanted to tell you was... He one of his side things is he liked to make his own homemade wine.
0: I like him already.
18: Okay. You know, and he'd get the grapes or the strawberries or whatever, and he'd make it, you know, with the wine and everything. Well, my mom one time, she kidded him and said, you know, oh, yeah, you're stamping it with your feet. And he got all upset, didn't want him to ever make any more wine.
0: Just because she accused him of using his feet?
18: Using his feet, yeah. Yeah, he's kind of funny about that.
0: Oh, that's great. Barry, I'm up against the break. I got to take a break. Barry, thanks for calling New Jersey 101.5. All right, Catherine, you'll be the first call when we come back from this break, so hang in there. I want to hear about your dad, 1-800-283-1015. 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
19: Here at 9:30, I'm Levon Putney with your New Jersey 101.5 News Flash. 18 of New Jersey's 21 counties under a flood watch for tomorrow, with forecasters calling for up to 4 inches of rain from another round of scattered thunderstorms, which they say could also produce some dangerous winds like last week, the week before. Well, FYI, drivers, if you haven't gone out driving today, seeing those gas station signs, AAA's daily check of gas prices show the average for a gallon of regular in New Jersey is now 4.18, about 18 cents higher than last week, and 7 cents higher than the national average right now, 4.11. Well, gambling and sports betting will be back tomorrow at the Ocean Casino Resort in Atlantic City. After a small fire early this morning, turned into a big problem, and all gambling and sports betting was shut down for the day in the casino, not only because of the heavy smoke, but a pipe burst while firefighters were putting out the blaze, flooding much of the main floor. They said including even elevators were flooded. Now, at the YMCA camp in East Orange, at least 13 kids got sick or high from edibles laced with mushrooms' active ingredient, psilocybin. This past Thursday, the mother of one 12-year-old said the kids looked like zombies. Now, police think they know who bought them to summer camp. No charges filed at this point. They said they are investigating at this point, though. And that's your New Jersey 101.5 News Flash. Here's fast traffic.
20: And leave on across the Delaware, the Tacony Palmyra Bridge is closed for construction in both directions. So head to the Betsy Ross instead or one of your alternate crossings. We do have some slowdowns on eastbound 195, and this is due to construction work between exits 8 and 11. A little slow, but it's really jammed up on the northbound Parkway local lanes. Cheesequake Park up to the Driscoll Bridge, that's construction. Go with the express lanes. Route 1 North has road work approaching Ridge Road in South Brunswick, so that's heavy. And southbound 287 has some brake lights, exit 12 inbound because of construction work. Southbound Western Spur also jammed up on the turnpike. 15W into Newark with construction. Next report in 15 minutes. New Jersey 101.5.
5: New Jersey 101.5 instant weather. It's going to be humid tonight with clouds and a spotty thunderstorm or two, especially early, which could produce a flooding downpour. Lows will be in the upper 60s. Then more widespread showers and heavier thunderstorms tomorrow night into Wednesday, which could cause some flash flooding. There is a flood watch from tomorrow morning into Wednesday. Highs will mostly be in the upper 70s. I'm meteorologist Brian Thompson.
19: And I'm looking at 75 degrees in Ocean City, 71 in Patterson, 74 degrees in Toms River. Next update at 10, wake up with Bill Spady. Weekday morning, 6 to 10. But now back to Eric Potts.
0: You mind your dad have any quirks? Anything quirky your dad did?
19: Pretty much of everything. Quirky. he passed away a month after I was let go from my last job here 2 years ago. Quirkiness?
0: Yeah.
19: Yeah, some of everything. I don't know. I can't think of one little thing.
0: All right. Yeah. It's because he was that quirky. You can't think of one thing. That's kind of like my dad. All right. That's what we're talking about. We're talking about your dad. Tell me something. Tell me a little story about your dad. 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I told you my dad liked to read, and he read probably 50 books a week. That's no exaggeration. 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
2: From ABC News Tech Trends. OpenAI this weekend said it's still conducting a thorough review in connection to that incident last week, which involved two of the company's AI models hacking into the website Hugging Face. OpenAI says it plans to publish a technical report in the coming weeks once that review is completed. Kalshi has sent a letter to Netflix asking the streaming company to take down the trailer for Instadocs, the prediction games. An upcoming documentary about prediction markets, and Kalshi says the trailer contains false and defamatory information about the company. Netflix told The Hollywood Reporter it's standing by the trailer. And the next Google Pixel is looking like it'll get a price bump. In an interview with 9to5 Google, the company's vice president of devices and services, Shaquille Barkat, said shortages in the market for computer memory driven by demand from AI companies means economics have fundamentally shifted, and we're not immune to that. With Tech Trends, I'm Mike Dubusky, ABC News.
0: 938 on New Jersey 101.5. It's Eric Potts with you and for Steve Trevelise. We're talking Jersey, 1-800-283-1015. We're also available through the app chat if you want to app chat me. Talking about dads. I want you to tell me a story about your dad, something quirky that he did, something funny, moving, whatever it was that your dad did. Or does. He's still alive. Saturday was 20 years that my father passed away. And I go see him every year. I visit him every year down there in Arlington National Cemetery. And but he had some quirks, and one of those just weird. And I don't know how anybody can do it. We heard somebody call up and say that their father did the same thing. Read so many books. I mean, there was probably 50 books in a bag, maybe not 50. Let's say it was 30, 35 in a big plastic paper bag. The old, you know, the old time paper bags you would get at the grocery store. My father would fill it with paperback books. I don't know if there was a specific guy he went to, or there was just, he just walked around the whole, you know, either yard sale or English town auction or anything, something like that. But he would go down there and he'd come home with a paper bag filled with books, and he would read them in a week. And then he'd go out the next weekend and do it again. And he had a Vespa, and he drove that to the beach and always have his books and his lunch with him when he went down there, and he would spend the day at the beach just reading. It's amazing how many books he read. Anyway, I want to hear something like that about your dad, because we're celebrating. Why not? Catherine and Magnolia, thanks for holding on. Thanks for calling New Jersey 101.5. Hi, Catherine.
3: How you doing? Yes, yeah. My dad had a lot of little different quirks, but he was actually born in 1918, so he was a little older when I was born, but he was very strong. He originally, when he was younger, wanted to be in the Olympics. He was he could do the iron horse and the pommel horse and all that stuff, and
0: yeah.
3: He was kind of made to quit school early, but it stayed with him. He could do handstands on his fingers.
0: Really?
3: Till he was 72. He unfortunately got mesothelioma, we know now. But he taught me, his other little things was he taught me how to check the oil and change a tire and drive and put a roof on and measure, and all those little things have come in handy with me.
0: Catherine, are you telling me that you can install a roof?
3: I can put a shingle roof on. I probably haven't done it in a while. I don't think I'd want to get up on a roof now since I'm almost 64. But I know how to do it. But everybody else will say, you need to know something, or if you need something, ask Miss Catherine.
0: That's awesome.
3: He used to come to me and ask me. But, yeah, he was really cool. He used to paint bridges and stuff. He worked for New York Bridge and Chicago Bridge. And he said he used to do handstands on the girders and scare the heck out of the guys because he wouldn't wear any tethers.
0: Oh, my God.
3: Walk along the things, yeah. He was only 5'7", but he was very, very strong.
0: And he was not afraid of heights, obviously.
3: No. He climbed everything. And he even had he had one leg shorter than the other due to a motorcycle accident in Venezuela on a 1949 Indian motorcycle that he had custom made and sent there. And then he crashed on it, but it didn't stop him. He worked 35 years in the Navy Yard.
0: Sounds like your dad had led an adventurous life.
3: Yes, and then I miss him. He's buried around here, so I get to go see him. And my mom, they're buried together.
0: That's awesome. That's great.
3: You have a good night. Thank you.
0: You too, Catherine. Thanks for calling New Jersey 101.5. I don't know what that clicking is, but it's the second call we got it going on. I can hear it in my headphones. I guess you guys can hear it. We'll see what's going on with the phones. 1-800-283-1015 is the number to reach me. I want to talk to you about your dad. Let's go to John in Warren. John, thanks for calling New Jersey 101.5. Hi, John.
4: Hey, Eric. How are you doing tonight?
0: Doing well. Yourself?
4: Good. You know what? It's funny. I didn't have the frame of mind to call until you told a little more about your dad. And we have somewhat of an eerily similar story.
0: Really?
4: So, although my dad grew up here in New Jersey, he grew up, he was born in Newark, grew up in Nutley. And then, you know, growing up, he grew up the son of Italian immigrants. And my grandfather was, everything was, you know, super Italian. Everything had to be Italian. Italian was the best. So my dad got to a point where he was like, he was almost rejecting Italian. Like, no, screw that. I'm an American. Well, to avoid going into the Army, he joined the Air Force. He goes into the Air Force, and what happens? They station him in Italy. So he ends up in Northern Italy at Aviano Air Force Base, which now I come to find out is probably one of the most desirable assignments in the entire Air Force. And while he's over there, first of all, now he starts to see and understand and appreciate, you know, the whole Italian culture and everything. But that's where he meets my mom. So my dad's serving in the military, serving overseas, gets to meet the local girl, falls in love, and after he gets out, he goes back, marries her in a civil ceremony in Italy, brings her to America, has the church ceremony here, and through his different paths for career, he never became a career fireman, but one of the things that happened was a guy told him about the volunteer fire department. So he became a volunteer fireman in Nutley. I, as a kid, grow up looking at my dad, admiring him, and always just being kind of romanticized in my head about the whole fire service. And, you know, I go ahead and have a 33-year career with the Newark Fire Department.
0: God bless you. Thank you for your service.
4: Yeah. So, I mean, you look at it like, you know, I did go into the Air Force. Unfortunately, I got stationed in Colorado. I wanted to go to Italy, but it didn't happen. But, you know, so, you have the police side. I got the fire side. Your mother married the American military guy over in France. My mom's over in Italy. You know, it's just like so many parallels.
0: Yeah, for sure.
4: So
0: did your dad and your dad read a lot?
4: He was a big reader, but you know what the other thing too about him was, the quirky thing about him, because he was very big into history, very big into, you know, like, you know, one of his big things was having a lot of passion for watching Jeopardy and trying to beat the contestants on Jeopardy, because, you know, like I said, from reading a lot and trying to absorb as much knowledge as possible.
0: Yeah.
4: But the thing with him was UPS had a big strike at one point, and after that, his schedule changed from like 7 in the morning to 4 in the afternoon. They put them all on 12 in the afternoon till 8 o'clock at night. So he felt so bad about that because he was not around at night when I was a kid. So he made sure on the weekends, you know, we were outside throwing a ball around. You know, he built a pool in the backyard to make sure we had, you know, some place to socialize. And yeah, you know, it was just, he was a great dad.
0: Yeah, he sounds like a great man.
4: Yeah, he passed in February. It was funny. He passed on February 14th on Valentine's Day. So I told my mother, I was like, Ma, after like 5 years of you sitting here with him constantly taking care of him, that was his Valentine's Day gift to you. Go back to living your life.
0: Oh, wow.
4: Spend time with family. Spend time with your loved ones. Yeah. Enjoy the time you got left.
0: Yeah, for sure.
4: So God bless you. God bless you for your service as well. And God bless our parents for everything they did for us.
0: Absolutely. Thanks. Same to you, John. Thanks for calling New Jersey 101.5. Yeah, for sure. Yeah, maybe that was him telling you, go live your life. You've been taking care of me for so long. 1-800-283-1015 is the number to reach me. Annette's coming in. Annette, you got a story. Which we sit in at 3?
9: I believe so. So I've got two quirky stories about my father.
0: All right.
9: Not necessarily one just story. No, unfortunately, no.
0: Sorry.
9: 15 years ago, he passed. Yeah. But my dad was a huge, huge neat freak. And so am I. And as
0: no,
9: I was
0: growing, you're kidding me. I got to tell you that the screening area has never looked this neat until Annette came up there, and it's so clean and neat now.
9: That's right.
0: And everything's labeled.
9: Yes, everything's labeled. He was the same way. Like, there was no junk drawer. There was, you could walk into his house and find everything, no problem. But if he saw just even like a little piece of lint on the carpet, let's just say we had already vacuumed, he'd be like, Annette, what's that? What do you mean? What is it? What? Dad, it's just a piece of lint. I'll pick it up. No. Go get the vacuum again.
0: Oh, no.
9: I kid you not. So he retired to Florida. And he said he always wanted to either have an ocean view or live on the golf course. He couldn't afford the ocean view, so he lived on a golf course. And for exercise, after the golfers would leave, he would go around with like a golf pickup stick. I don't know, like a grabber, right? And pick up all of the golf balls that were left that were discarded, that the golfers just said, forget it, I'm not going to go grab it.
0: Yeah.
9: So he had all these golf balls. Well, after he passed, my aunt, his sister, and I were cleaning out the garage, not knowing where all the golf balls were. And I'm standing on like a step stool trying to get to something on the shelf, and I tip it by accident.
0: Oh, no.
9: And literally hundreds of golf balls come flying out, and down the road they go. I'm like, oh, because the garage door is open because it's Florida, it's hot, you know?
0: Yeah, yeah.
9: And I was like, oh my gosh, like golf balls everywhere in the neighborhood.
0: So now, if your dad was there when that happened, what would he have said to you?
9: Oh, he probably would have. I would have killed him.
0: Go get the grabber and pick them all up.
9: He would have just thought about the fact that all this is now a mess. But yeah,
0: hundreds of them, huh?
9: Oh, it was insane how many he had. Insane, insane. Those big water bottles. He would like fill them with.
0: No way.
9: Yeah, that's what he would do.
0: He didn't think about selling them or?
9: No, I think it was just a hobby for him, you know, it's just kind of to keep him active. He really couldn't play golf too much anymore because of his, you know, just sort of medical issues.
0: So if he can't play golf, nobody can.
9: Right,
0: play
9: exactly.
0: Golf. I got all the golf balls.
9: Oh, yeah, it was an insane number.
0: That's funny.
9: But, yeah.
0: That's funny. I mean, and how quirky. I mean,
9: right? Clean person.
0: Clean person, but when it came to golf balls, he had them stashed away.
9: Yep.
0: He was
9: and
0: a
9: he
0: golf
9: saved
0: ball hoarder.
9: Every lottery ticket he ever purchased.
0: Really?
9: Yes. And he was a big gambler.
0: He wasn't a hoarder, but he wasn't a hoarder. Stuff.
9: No, everything was neat, but like he saved golf balls and lottery tickets. And you know, like during Christmas time, you get the big bins of popcorn.
0: Yeah.
9: Well, that's what he would use those bins and save the lottery tickets. I don't know why, but I get, you know, a gambler can explain it to you.
0: Yeah.
9: I'm not a gambler, so I don't know why you save it, but.
0: Weird. Yeah. And I like it though. It's quirky. That's good. It tells me where you get your neat freak from.
9: That's right.
0: All right. 1-800-283-1015. Tell me something about your dad. I want to hear a quirky story about your dad. 1-800-283-1015. Here now is Fast Traffic.
10: All right, Eric, a note on the trains. Pascack Valley Line service is suspended both ways because of a downed tree near Westwood Station. Tacony-Palmyra Bridge is closed for overnight construction. The northbound truck lanes are closed on the turnpike, and the southbound Western Spur has construction delays at 15W. Outerbridge Crossing has road work each way. Head to the Goffles Bridge instead. Northbound outer roadway of the parkway, bumper to bumper from Cheesequake Park right on up to Cheesequake service area. It's right lane construction work. And 287 South has brake lights exit 13 to 12 bound Brook with repair. And Route 1 northbound delays College Road in Plainsboro to Ridge Road, South Brunswick with fix-up work. Use 27. Next report in 15 minutes. New Jersey 101.5.
5: New Jersey 101.5 instant weather. A spotty thunderstorm or two early tonight could cause a flooding downpour. Otherwise, mostly cloudy and humid. Lows in the upper 60s. Flood watch is in effect from tomorrow morning into Wednesday, as we'll have more numerous showers and heavy thunderstorms from tomorrow into Wednesday. Some of those storms could produce flooding downpours, even locally damaging winds. Highs will mostly be in the upper 70s. I'm meteorologist Brian Thompson.
0: Right now it's 76 in Long Branch, 71 in Phillipsburg, 72 in North Brunswick. Fast traffic at Instant Weather every 15 minutes on New Jersey 101.5.
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21: From ABC News Tech Trends. OpenAI this weekend said it's still conducting a thorough review in connection to that incident last week, which involved two of the company's AI models hacking into the website Hugging Face. OpenAI says it plans to publish a technical report in the coming weeks once that review is completed. Kalshi has sent a letter to Netflix asking the streaming company to take down the trailer for Instadocs, the prediction games. An upcoming documentary about prediction markets, and Kalshi says the trailer contains false and defamatory information about the company. Netflix told The Hollywood Reporter it's standing by the trailer. And the next Google Pixel is looking like it'll get a price bump. In an interview with 9to5 Google, the company's vice president of devices and services, Shaquille Barkat, said shortages in the market for computer memory driven by demand from AI companies means economics have fundamentally shifted, and we're not immune to that. With Tech Trends, I'm Mike Dubusky, ABC News.
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3: 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Eric Potts in for Steve Trevelise. The number to reach me, 1-800-283-1015. App chat open as well. We did have an app chat.

0: to share that chat with my mom. I'm sure we can somehow either pull the audio or I don't know if they're going to put this on demand or not. I'll find out for you, John, and I'm back Thursday night, so remind me. Give me a call and remind me, and we'll see if we can get that audio for you. It'll be on demand. All right. Annette says it's going to be on demand, so you'll be able to pull it up and listen to it, download it and listen to it. So after tonight, we'll be on demand after the show's over. So there you go, John. And call me Thursday and let me know that you got it and all that stuff. So we'll take care of it for you. All right. 1-800-283-1015. We're going to change the subject going into the 10 o'clock hour because today marks a special anniversary. If you were a Bugs Bunny fan, Bugs Bunny made his debut this day in 1940. Bugs Bunny. Is Bugs Bunny the greatest cartoon ever? I'm asking you. I like Bugs Bunny. Do I think it's the greatest ever? Maybe not. What is the greatest cartoon ever? You remember we would get up on a Saturday morning, pour ourselves a bowl of Cap'n Crunch and eat it till our roofs of our mouth were totally shredded from Cap'n Crunch. We'd sit in front of that TV and turn it on, and it was cartoon euphoria. And remember, it was always around, I don't know, halfway into August, right? Towards September, getting closer to September, when they would have the new lineup, ABC's new cartoon lineup, Saturday morning lineup. And you'd wait to see this whole thing that they would show you, that would tell you what was coming up, what new cartoons were coming up, and what revamped cartoons were still there. Remember those? I mean, it's so sad that kids don't have that anymore. They don't have the wish book anymore from Sears. Oh my Lord. We used to, the cartoons that we just spent the whole Saturday morning watching was just awesome. Even when you came home from school, you turned the TV on, Speed Racer was on. Oh, Speed. Go Speed. I was a Speed Racer fan. Wasn't really a cartoon, but I love Ultraman too. Remember Ultraman? So tell me what your favorite cartoon was. Let's talk about that when we come back from the break. 1-800-283-1015. Time now for the news.
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2: Police in Seattle investigating Sunday night's shooting that killed three people and injured four near the Space Needle was possibly gang-related violence. In a briefing, Assistant Seattle Chief Nicole Powell confirms one of those killed at the scene, a 19-year-old, was one of the alleged shooters. A 15-year-old suspect is being detained. Police are still looking for a third suspect. A destructive tornado has ripped through northeast Wisconsin as a fast-moving line of storms moves through the Midwest. That twister caused extensive damage and has left thousands without power. That same system's now pummeling through parts of Illinois and Indiana and threatening Kentucky. There's severe thunderstorm watches in the Louisville metro area. The singer-songwriter from Queens but raised in Houston, known as David, will go on trial for murder. Sharon Reardon has that.
3: Following 5 days of graphic testimony, a Los Angeles judge has ruled there is enough evidence for singer David, whose real name is David Burke, to stand trial in the killing and dismemberment of 14-year-old Celeste Rivas Hernandez. Prosecutors allege the teen threatened to expose their relationship, putting the singer's career at risk. The judge found probable cause on charges, including murder, continuous sexual abuse of a child under 14, and unlawful mutilation of human remains. Burke, who's 21, is pleaded not guilty and will continue to be held without bail pending trial. I'm Sharon Reardon.
2: The Department of Justice is asking the Supreme Court to restore President Trump's executive order that seeks to restrict mail-in voting. That order directed the Department of Homeland Security to compile a list of verified U.S. citizens eligible to vote, while also instructing the Postal Service to create new rules that would toughen requirements for states conducting voting by mail. The Solicitor General D. John Sauer argues the lower courts have no power to intervene yet because the Postal Service and other involved agencies are still figuring out how they'll implement Trump's directive. I'm Scott.

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1: Now, a check on New Jersey fast traffic.
2: And delays on the northbound turnpike at exit 2 and at exit 3 with construction work. Tacony Palmyra Bridge closed for construction. Truck lanes closed on the turnpike northbound. Northbound Parkway local lane still bumper to bumper through Cheesequake service area. That's because of repairs. Go with the express lanes or go with 9 and 35. Outer Bridge crossing work each way. Route 1 north has repairs into South Brunswick. 287 south. Brake lights exit 13 to 12. Bound Brook with repairs. And the Parkway northbound slowing at Colonia rest area. We have fix up work there. Next report in 15 minutes. New Jersey 101.5.
3: New Jersey 101.5 instant weather. Mostly cloudy tonight. A spotty thunderstorm or two mainly early, which could produce a flooding downpour. Lows in the upper 60s. More numerous showers and heavy thunderstorms tomorrow, especially during the afternoon, which could produce flooding downpours and locally damaging winds. Highs in the upper 70s. More showers and heavy storms tomorrow night into Wednesday could again cause some flash flooding. I'm meteorologist Brian Thompson.
4: Right now it's 74 in Wildwood, 71 in Mount Holly, 70 in Hackettstown. Fast traffic, instant weather every 15 minutes on New Jersey 101.5. And it's Eric Potts in for Steve Trevalese. And we're talking cartoons because today marks the, I don't know, 80-something years? I don't know how old Bugs Bunny is. It's from 1940. It made its debut this day in 1940. And I want to know if you think Bugs Bunny's the best cartoon ever, or what do you think is? 1-800-283-1015. And what are your memories of Saturday mornings? Getting up, getting that bowl of cereal, and watching the cartoons. Your call's coming up.
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23: More than 1.5 million cartons of eggs are being recalled because of possible salmonella contamination. The FDA says the voluntary recall was put out by Midwest Poultry Services. It involves brown and white shell eggs. They were sold under several brands in Texas, Oklahoma, Arkansas, Louisiana, New Mexico, and Mississippi. Labels included Kroger, Brookshire's, Country Morning, Simple Truth, and Sunups. Four more states are being linked to the cyclospora outbreak. The CDC now connecting cases from Illinois, Kansas, Oklahoma, and Pennsylvania to the nationwide outbreak caused by the cyclospora parasite. It's already been traced to scores of illnesses in Indiana, Kentucky, Michigan, Ohio, and West Virginia. And President Trump, when asked Friday about the lettuce-linked outbreak, here's what he said.
24: I think what we're going to do is we're going to put a major tariff on Texas, on Mexico, because of the lettuce.
23: Thousands of people have been sickened in the U.S., and the FDA says that lettuce was sourced in central Mexico. Health update. I'm Sarah Lee Kessler.
1: Not New York, not Philadelphia. We're proud to be Jersey's own New Jersey 101.5. 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

0: not. Hey, it's Eric Bodson for Steve Trevalese. It is 10:09 on New Jersey 101.5, and it is cartoon time. 1940. This day in 1940, Bugs Bunny was introduced to the world. And what's up, Doc? And Bugs Bunny was, listen, there are some Bugs Bunnies that you definitely cannot show on television today because of the wokeness and all that stuff. And it was pushing the boundaries a little bit. It was. But there's some that you can still watch that are still okay. And Bugs Bunny was good. There was some violence, but it was good. I liked it. And part of Bugs Bunny, that whole thing, was the coyote and the Roadrunner, right? Isn't there a live action or something coming out this in August? I think there's some sort of live action, or it's a cartoon or something. But that's coming out sometime in August, I think. But what's your go-to cartoon? What is the best for you? What is the best cartoon? What's your best cartoon memory? Saturday mornings, getting up in the morning, especially when it was the new lineup. They always had that. Maybe it was on a Friday night when the Brady Bunch was on or something, but they would show you Saturday morning's new lineup. And you would see what new cartoons were going to come out and how they revamped the other ones and what was still around. Remember like Kung Fu Chewy, or what was Kung Fu? I can't remember his name. But that one, I remember, Scooby-Doo. Scooby-Doo was always the best. I love Scooby-Doo, but it was always the same guy, Old Man Johnson. But they were, that was a good time when we remember the cartoons. Nowadays, like, I love Family Guy. I watch Family Guy. It makes me laugh. I used to watch The Simpsons a lot. The Simpsons is the longest running TV show, I think, ever. Maybe soap operas have it, but a couple soap operas. But The Simpsons itself, 30-something years now? 37 years, I think it is? 37 years it's been on TV. You'd think they'd run out of ideas. They keep going. And same thing with Family Guy. Family Guy's been on for over 20 years. Are you a recent fan of cartoons, like maybe South Park or something? King of the Hill? I'm trying to think of what else there is. Bob's Burgers? It's a ton of new ones. What about the old ones? What was your favorite old cartoon? And if you could have a cartoon character move in next door to you, who would you want it to be? Who would you want to live next door to you? Remember the Flintstones? Let's go to Andrew. Andrew, why don't we pull a rabbit out of my hat?
1: Oh, yeah. How you doing again tonight, Eric? This is uncharted territory for
0: you. I'm sorry I started you. What's your cartoon? Let's not do the voice. Let's do the cartoon.
1: Hong Kong Fooey was the name you're thinking.
0: That was it.
1: He was an Asian dog who knew Kung Fu. That was his superpower, that he knew Kung Fu.
0: He was voiced by the guy who was in The Shining. The old guy in The Shining.
1: Definitely not Jack Nicholson.
0: No.
1: Or let's hope not.
0: Scatman Crothers. Scatman Crothers. He was voiced
1: was
0: by...
1: Was it really?
0: Yeah, Scatman Crothers.
1: Do you remember how... Could you ever do a Sylvester the Cat impression?
0: I don't know.
1: Fuffer and Funkatash.
0: Yeah.
1: I've got to have sustenance. I asked my uncle, I said, what the heck is sustenance? He said it means food and water. I didn't even know that.
0: Hey, Andrew, do you get out of the house much?
1: No. My favorites were Bugs Bunny, Jetsons...
0: I was going to invite you to come to the comedy show this weekend.
1: I know, man. I wanted to tell you that's extremely generous of you to say that and offer that. But I am like Mick Jagger said on Saturday Night Live, I can't go up there and do karaoke. I have terrible stage fright.
0: You don't even have to come up and do comedy. Just come watch the show.
1: Oh, now that sounds good. You guys will have me laughing so hard I'll be in tears.
0: Yeah, I don't know about me, but I know Mike Hanley will have you laughing that much.
1: Oh, can I give you another thing about my dad?
0: Yeah, sure.
1: Yeah. We used to love, he used to love watching the Christmas cartoons with me. The Frosty, the Snowman, the Rudolph, the Red-Nosed Reindeer.
0: They're the best. I bought those on DVD, so I had them, and then now you can stream them. You can stream them 24/7. You can stream them right now. I think you can go on and find the Great Pumpkin and the Christmas one.
1: Yeah. You know, actually, my all-time favorite cartoon is actually the Peanuts Gang, when they would have the TV specials. Halloween, it's the Great Pumpkin, Charlie Brown.
0: Yeah.
1: Happy Thanksgiving, Charlie Brown, the one for Christmas.
0: Yeah, they were all
1: good. You remember the one for Christmas when they picked out the lamest tree? It had no leaves or nothing on it, and then they dressed it up, and it looked beautiful. But when they bought it from the store, the leaves had all fallen out, the needles had been...
0: Linus put his blanket around the bottom of it.
1: Yeah, and they put all kinds of ornaments on it, and it's almost a tear-jerking moment, you know.
0: Yeah, it's definitely one of the classics. Andrew, thanks again for calling. You want to go? Call me Thursday, and we'll hook you up with some tickets to go. All right.
1: Oh my God, you're the best.
0: All right, well, I'll talk to you Thursday. 1-800-283-1015. Andrew seems like he needs to get out of the house. He's got to go somewhere. 1-800-283-1015. Talking about cartoons. 1940. This date in 1940. Bugs Bunny was introduced to the world. There's some great Bugs Bunny cartoons. There's some that you can't. They just won't allow them to be on TV anymore. Obviously, there was some racial stereotyping and some things that were a no-no, but you know, there's definitely episodes that were funny and didn't have any of that stuff in it. But I mean, listen, Disney even had stuff like that. I mean, it's with the times. Thank God it's gone. Thank God we moved on from that stuff. But it was reflected in the cartoons. I was a big Scooby-Doo fan. Love Scooby-Doo. Still like Scooby-Doo. If I see a Scooby-Doo something come on, I didn't see the live-action movies. I'm not interested. Talk about the cartoons. If something comes on, if I'm flipping through YouTube and it pops up on one of those, you know, I've been watching on YouTube a lot lately. It's not a cartoon. Gomer Pyle. I watched the Gomer Pyle episode, and then it just went right down this rabbit hole just watching Gomer Pyle show after show, and it's still a funny show. I mean, some of it's a little lame, but Sergeant Carter, Frank Sutton, who played Sergeant Carter, he's great at that character. And him and Jim Nabors were best friends in real life. Because once I started watching, I had to go research it and see, you know, and look up the actors and all that stuff. But you can get down some, you can find some of the old cartoons, old Saturday morning stuff. As a matter of fact, you can find a whole rundown like this. Somebody recorded like a Saturday morning and 4 hours of a Saturday morning. They'll put it up there. You can watch, like relive your youth, like you're watching the whole thing. Like it's Saturday morning, you're eating your cereal, and next cartoon comes on, the next cartoon comes on. I tell you, man, YouTube, I don't know. It's awesome to have, but you can get lost in YouTube. I mean, you can go down a rabbit hole and get really lost in YouTube. All right, so we're talking about cartoons. This date, 1940, Bugs Bunny was released. So what's the best cartoon you remember? What's your favorite cartoon? And if you could have any cartoon character ever live next door to you, who would it be? Who would you want to live next door to you? Yogi Bear? Hey, hey, boo-boo. I don't know. 1-800-283-1015. Here's New Jersey Fast Traffic.
2: Well, Eric, there is a broken down truck on the eastern spur of the turnpike northbound, way at the northern end. It's not really doing much, but there is some volume on the parkway, northbound 143 to 145 with construction, and southbound at 136, there's construction, as well as northbound in the locals, which is still jammed by Cheesequake service area. Stick with those express lanes. Brake lights on Route 1, both directions by Riders Lane in New Brunswick, and northbound at Ridge Road in South Brunswick, all with repairs. Southbound 287 has work into exit 12 bound Brook. That's slowing you down from Bridgewater, and again, Outer Bridge Crossing jammed each way with construction. Next report in 15 minutes, New Jersey 101.5.
3: New Jersey 101.5 instant weather. A spotty thunderstorm or two early tonight could cause a flooding downpour. Otherwise, mostly cloudy and humid, lows in the upper 60s. Flood watch is in effect from tomorrow morning into Wednesday, as we'll have more numerous showers and heavy thunderstorms from tomorrow into Wednesday. Some of those storms could produce flooding downpours, even locally damaging winds. Highs will mostly be in the upper 70s. I'm meteorologist Brian Thompson.
0: And right now, 74 in Spring Lake, 71 in Glassboro, 72 in Hamilton. Fast traffic and instant weather every 15 minutes on New Jersey 101.5.
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23: More than 1.5 million cartons of eggs are being recalled because of possible salmonella contamination. The FDA says the voluntary recall was put out by Midwest Poultry Services. It involves brown and white shell eggs. They were sold under several brands in Texas, Oklahoma, Arkansas, Louisiana, New Mexico, and Mississippi. Labels included Kroger, Brookshire's, Country Morning, Simple Truth, and Sunups. Four more states are being linked to the cyclospora outbreak. The CDC now connecting cases from Illinois, Kansas, Oklahoma, and Pennsylvania to the nationwide outbreak caused by the cyclospora parasite. It's already been traced to scores of illnesses in Indiana, Kentucky, Michigan, Ohio, and West Virginia. And President Trump, when asked Friday about the lettuce-linked outbreak, here's what he said.
24: I think what we're going to do is we're going to put a major tariff on Texas, on Mexico, because of the lettuce.
23: Thousands of people have been sickened in the U.S., and the FDA says that lettuce was sourced in central Mexico. Health update, I'm Sarah Lee Kessler.
25: Let's be honest. 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
1: At 24 on New Jersey 101.5, Eric Potts in for Steve Trevelise. We're here till 11. We're talking Jersey with you, 1-800-283-1015. We're talking cartoons. Spider-Man was another one of them. But do you remember the Spider-Man with the 1960s Spider-Man? Maybe the early 70s Spider-Man with the whole theme song? That's a Spider-Man. I get a little quirky story about Spider-Man. When I was in second grade, early 70s, I was playing, it was wintertime, and I was outside in the snow, and I had these new boots. It's a roundabout way for me getting in to tell you about this Spider-Man, but I had these new boots. They gave me a blister, and it was a pretty bad blister. I didn't tell my mom because I wanted to play in the snow, and somehow some of the dye or something from the socks got into my blister, and it got really badly infected, and I had blood poisoning, and I had to go to the hospital. I was in the hospital for 2 weeks, and they almost lost my leg and all this stuff. It was bad. But I remember in my room, and I to this day I can still remember it. I was in my room, and first I saw Spider-Man, the cartoon Spider-Man, swinging through my room. Clear as day, he was there with me. I was hallucinating, obviously, because I had such a high fever. And I was like, oh, it's Spider-Man. And then Spider-Man morphed into a ghost, but a second grader's vision of a ghost, which was a sheet over the head, go, woo. And that's when I finally woke my mom up and said, yeah, I'm sick. But that's what I remember. Clear as day, I remember Spider-Man swinging through my room. Weird, the things that we remember, right? What was your favorite cartoon growing up? 1940. On this date in 1940, Bugs Bunny was introduced. Do you have a cartoon you loved? Do you have a Saturday morning show you loved? It doesn't necessarily have to be a cartoon. There was other ones. Remember the banana splits? One banana, two banana, three banana, four. And they had Danger Island was inside Banana Splits. Banana Splits always had Danger Island. And Jan Michael Vincent, remember him? Airwolf. He was on Danger Island. He was on that show. But I love the Banana Splits. And you guys see they made the horror movie of the Banana Splits? I think it was on Netflix. It's probably still there. You could probably find it. Put in Banana Splits on Netflix, and I'm sure you'll find it. It was god-awful. It was awful, but there was the Banana Splits. They were mad maniacs. It was pretty bad. So what was your favorite cartoon growing up? What did you watch? What did you do? And tell me about your Saturday mornings. I remember we had the old television that you had to use a pair of pliers because the knob broke off. So you had to use a pair of pliers to turn it off and on, push it in and out. And to turn it up. You had to use it to turn it up till we got a new TV. It was a big console TV. But I remember sitting around with my Captain Crunch or my Quisp. I was a Quisp fan too. Remember Quake and Quisp? They're exactly the same cereal, just slightly different looks. Quisp was an alien from outer space, and Quake was what was Quake? I think he was like a lumberjack or a construction guy. Quisp and Quake, same cereal, just different shapes. But if I didn't have Captain Crunch, you know that there was Quisp. Because my brother had to have his cereal, and he liked Quake, of course. And I had to have my cereal, Quisp. My mom was good enough to get both of them. Although, if I went with my mom to the grocery store to get cereal, I spent the entire time. My mother would go and shop, and I would be in that cereal aisle going down each and every single box of cereal until I found the one with the best prize inside of it, and that's the one I got. I spent hours upon hours looking at the, not hours, but I spent a lot of time looking at the toys in there. Now I spend that kind of time looking at the brand, how much brand it has in it, because I need it for my fiber content. But back then, always looking for the best toy. I remember Honeycombs even had radios. I mean, not radios, records on the back of theirs. You could cut them out. You could play them. I mean, I'm sure it was more than just Honeycomb, but I just remember getting one off a Honeycomb one time, a record that you could play. So tell me your Saturday morning memories. Give me your favorite cartoons. And what cartoon character would you want living next door to you? Listen, we got a half hour to kill together. Let's talk cartoons. And tell me your Saturday morning ritual. What cereal were you eating on a Saturday morning? 1-800-283-1015. Time now for the news.
2: A destructive tornado has ripped through northeast Wisconsin today. As a fast-moving line of storms moves through the Midwest, the twister caused extensive damage and has left thousands without power. The same storm system's now pummeling parts of Illinois and Indiana and is threatening parts of Kentucky. The Department of Justice is asking the Supreme Court to restore President Trump's executive order that seeks to restrict mail-in voting. The president's order directed the Department of Homeland Security to compile a list of verified U.S. citizens eligible to vote while also instructing the Postal Service to create new rules that would toughen requirements for states conducting voting by mail. President Trump's expressing some hope today about diplomatic efforts in the Iran war, telling reporters if the U.S. and Iran can't make a deal, however, we'll go back to doing what we were doing. U.S. diplomats sought to give peace talks some space on Friday, bringing a halt to 2 weeks of U.S. military strikes. I'm Scott Carr.
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4: And Parkway work continues northbound local lanes by Cheesequake service area. Again, Colonia rest area to 132 Woodbridge, 143 to 145 in Irvington, and southbound to 135 in Clark. Southbound 287 jammed up exit 13 to 12 with construction. The Outer Bridge crossing is slow both ways with road work. And we've got construction on the turnpike closing the northbound truck lanes. Eastbound 195 has work from 8 to 11. Northbound 42 is closed into 295 in Belmar with construction. And the Tacony-Palmyra Bridge is closed. The lower deck is closing at the George Washington Bridge. And Pascack Valley Line is back running after some earlier weather problems. Nick Shaport in 15 minutes. New Jersey 101.5.
5: New Jersey 101.5 instant weather. It's going to be humid tonight with clouds and a spotty thunderstorm or two, especially early, which could produce a flooding downpour. Lows will be in the upper 60s. Then more widespread showers and heavier thunderstorms tomorrow night into Wednesday, which could cause some flash flooding. There is a flood watch from tomorrow morning into Wednesday. Highs will mostly be in the upper 70s. I'm meteorologist Brian Thompson.
1: Right now it's 73 in Lavalette, 73 in Millville, 79 in Perth Amboy. Fast traffic, instant weather every 15 minutes on New Jersey 101.5. And it's Eric Potts in for Steve Trevelise, and we're talking about Saturday morning cartoons because today, on this date in 1940, Bugs Bunny was introduced for the first time. 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What's your favorite cartoon of all time? 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
1: From ABC News Tech Trends. OpenAI this weekend said it's still conducting a thorough review in connection to that incident last week, which involved two of the company's AI models hacking into the website Hugging Face. OpenAI says it plans to publish a technical report in the coming weeks once that review is completed. Kalshi has sent a letter to Netflix asking the streaming company to take down the trailer for Instadocs, the prediction games. It's an upcoming documentary about prediction markets, and Kalshi says the trailer contains false and defamatory information about the company. Netflix told The Hollywood Reporter it's standing by the trailer. And the next Google Pixel is looking like it'll get a price bump. In an interview with 9to5 Google, the company's vice president of devices and services, Shaquille Barkat, said shortages in the market for computer memory driven by demand from AI companies means economics have fundamentally shifted, and we're not immune to that. With Tech Trends, I'm Mike Dubusky, ABC News.
2: At 37 on New Jersey 101.5, it's Eric Potts in for Steve Vaux Treviso. He'll be back tomorrow night. And we're talking cartoons. Now, I'm looking at this, I looked up like 10 of the top cartoons of all time, and it got me to a site called nohomers.net. And I can't even read these because half of them, I mean, most of them, almost all of them are like recent cartoons, nothing from the old days. No Bugs Bunny on there, no Mickey Mouse on there, no Kung Fu Fooey on there, no any of that, no Scooby-Doo or anything. So I'm not reading that list. I'll find another list in a moment. So we're talking about Saturday mornings. We're talking about cartoons. Bugs Bunny released on this date in 1940, was introduced to everybody in the movie theaters. A little Bugs Bunny short. And Bugs Bunny was pretty funny. Is it the greatest cartoon ever made? I don't think so, but it's pretty good. That's what I'm asking. What's the best cartoon? What's your favorite cartoon of all time? It could be a modern cartoon. It could be an old cartoon. Your favorite cartoon of all time. If you could have any cartoon character move in next door to you, who would it be? Would you want Fred Flintstone living next door to you? And tell me your Saturday morning ritual when you were a kid. You're off from school. Get that bowl of cereal. What cereal were you eating? What was the best prize you ever got out of the cereal box? Jason in Lumberton. Thanks for calling New Jersey 101.5. Hi, Jason.
3: Hey, how are you?
2: I'm doing well. Thanks. Yourself?
3: I'm doing good. Doing good.
2: So tell me about your favorite cartoon.
3: I was a Looney Tunes fan. Bugs Bunny, how he was constantly just kind of getting over on
2: Elmer.
3: Getting over on Sony Sam and Elmer Fudd. And
2: and Daffy Duck. Him and Daffy Duck were always at it.
3: Yes, they were always going at it. Then you had Froghorn Leghorn repeating themselves. Like, I say, I say.
2: They were all great. The funny thing is they don't put them on anymore because of the political incorrectness of some of it.
3: True. Oh, my gosh. We were definitely a different species growing up in the 80s watching that stuff.
2: For sure.
3: Tom and Jerry as well. I mean,
2: yeah.
3: Cat and a mouse just having all-out war while, like, nobody was home. I mean,
2: I saw a spoof on that recently where Tom is handing a exterminator some money. He goes, it was that easy? He got rid of the mouse that easy? So it was pretty funny.
3: That's like when Jerry's cousin would come, or he had his uncle with the banjo.
2: Yeah.
3: He's like, give me the banjo. Like, it's great stuff back then.
2: Well, you can still find it on YouTube. You can go down a rabbit hole with that stuff, literally, with Bugs Bunny and find that stuff, which is always fun to do.
3: I'll have to take a day off of work because I won't go in.
2: Get yourself a bowl of Cap'n Crunch and sit there and do it, huh?
3: Yeah, I was more of a, not Cap'n Crunch, like Lucky Charms, Count Chocula, Frankenberry, like anything with

0: marshmallows in it. That was my go-to.
1: They were good, but they were a little bit, for me, even back then, a little bit too sweet.
0: I'm a sweet guy.
1: There you go. All right. Jason, thanks for calling New Jersey 101.5. I appreciate it. 1-800-283-1015. We're talking about cartoons, and that was fun to go down that path. And I remember, I just recently saw it, so I don't remember exactly where I saw it. It must have been online, but it was Jerry, or Tom, I guess Tom was the cat, right? Paying off the extern, paying the bill. He goes, it was that easy? The mouse is gone. Good old days. We had Suffering Succotash, Sylvester, and Tweety Bird. You had the Roadrunner and Coyote, which I think a live action, or you know, at least an animated live action version of that is coming out. A mixture of live action and cartoon. I don't know. Remember Roger Rabbit? That was the first one that really did something like that. Got the cartoon and the live action together. That was pretty cool. 1-800-283-1015. Barry in South Plainfield. Thanks for calling New Jersey 101.5. Hi, Barry.
2: Hey there. One thing you had mentioned about the people next door, you know, if you could have somebody next door.
1: Uh-huh.
2: I actually did that voice one time for a kid that was the next door neighbor of my niece, my sister-in-law in Indiana. I used to do a great Yogi Bear.
1: Can you still?
2: How you doing? It's your old pal, Yogi Bear. You got the picnic basket for me? You know, and stuff like that. So I actually called the kid, and I told him that how he was doing in school. Everything was all fed to me, you know. But anyway, what had happened there was one day we were visiting, and I get called suddenly by my sister-in-law into the kitchen. She says, Barry, come here. So what? Then just want to let you know, that kid that you did that voice for, he still thinks that Yogi Bear called him on his birthday.
1: That's cool.
2: So don't say a thing. Okay? So I didn't, you know, I understood where I was coming from, you know. But anyway, that's what it was. It was very funny.
1: Very good.
2: Yeah, I do a bunch of voices.
1: What else you do? You do another cartoon voice? Go ahead. Give me one more. What was that?
2: That was Tasmanian Devil.
1: Oh, Tasmanian Devil. There you go.
2: Tasmanian Devil. I do a bunch of them. I do even the ones from Kermit the Frog. Kermit the Frog here. And I wanted to let you know that I'm not doing this more anymore.
1: Very good, Barry. Thanks for calling back. Thanks for the entertainment. Hey, boo-boo, let's go get some picnic baskets. It's that easy. They were all kind of the same voice, weren't they? That sounded more like Barney Rubble than it did Yogi Bear. But what's your favorite cartoon? I mean, Bugs Bunny is up there. It's up there on my list. I think Family Guy is very funny. I'm a big Family Guy fan. Although it's gotten a little bit too political as of late. But I still like it. I still think it's very funny, especially early on. I think that the first 10 years of it was just absolutely brilliant. Great writing. Very funny. So I'm a family. And listen, my kids watch SpongeBob. I sat and watched SpongeBob. I love SpongeBob. I could watch SpongeBob without, and now I could watch SpongeBob. My kids are all grown up. I kind of, every once in a while, watch it because I like it. It's funny. So I like SpongeBob. That's a newer one. Never really watched, and now I can't think of it. Cartman. What was the one with Cartman? It's not coming to me right now. South Park. Jeez. Getting old sucks. South Park. I never really watched it. I've seen clips of it, but I was never really, everybody tells me it's really funny, but I've never really watched it. I have to go back and watch some South Park, maybe check it out. I got time to kill sometimes. I like to laugh. I like to watch cartoons. Scooby-Doo, always great. Always great Scooby-Doo, but they're always the same guy. Old man, it's Old Man Johnson. He was always trying to chase the kids away. I would have gotten away with it if it wasn't for you rascally kids. Scrappy-Doo kind of ruined it. Like, that's jumping the shark, right? Remember when Happy Days jumped the shark? Literally, with Fonzie jumping over the shark, and that's how we get the phrase jump the shark when we knew TV shows were over. I think when Scrappy-Doo came on, it was like, you're pushing it too much now. You're pushing too much Scrappy-Doo on us. G.I. Joe is a cartoon. Kung Fu Fooey. There was one about a, and somebody will come up with it. The name of it, I don't know. It escapes me. But it was about a dune buggy, and the dune buggy could talk. Anybody remember that one? Have no idea what the name of that one was. None whatsoever. But I seem to remember there was a dune buggy that could talk. But he talked like, you know, like his engine was roaring up. It's amazing the things that I can remember and the things that I can't remember. I can remember. I could quote to you what an M16 rifle is that I learned when I was in the Army, but I can't remember what I had for lunch yesterday or where I put my keys. Go figure. All right, so it's 1-800-283-1015. That's the number to reach me. You can do me on the app chat, or you can contact me on the app chat. I will look at the app chat here in just a moment, see if we have any new ones. But I want to hear from you. What's the best cartoon ever? What's your Saturday morning ritual? And if you could have a cartoon character move in next door to you, who would you want it to be? Time now for Fast Traffic.
3: All right, Eric, northbound truck lanes of the Turnpike are closed. Northbound eastern spur of the Turnpike is closed. Parkway slow with construction north in the Locals by Cheesequake Service Area. Northbound 143 to 144. And southbound with construction 136 in Cranford to Colonia Rest Area. Woodbridge 287 south still a bit slow from exit 13 to 12 with construction work. And the lower deck is closed at the George Washington Bridge. The Outer Bridge Crossing has work each way. The Tacony Palmyra Bridge is closed. And 42 North is shut at Creek Road in Belmar with repairs. Next report in 15 minutes. New Jersey, 101.5.
4: New Jersey, 101.5 instant weather. A spotty thunderstorm or two early tonight could cause a flooding downpour. Otherwise, mostly cloudy and humid, lows in the upper 60s. Flood watch is in effect from tomorrow morning into Wednesday, as we'll have more numerous showers and heavy thunderstorms from tomorrow into Wednesday. Some of those storms could produce flooding downpours, even locally damaging winds. Highs will mostly be in the upper 70s. I'm meteorologist Brian Thompson.
1: And right now, it is 75 in Seabright, 71 in Morristown, 74 in Red Bank. Fast traffic and instant weather every 15 minutes on New Jersey, 101.5.
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1: 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Eric Potts with you. Just a few more minutes, and we're talking Jersey. We're talking cartoons, best cartoons ever. We'll go to App Chat real quick. And Kristen in Westfield says, Scooby-Doo was my favorite, but there were so many great ones. Hong Kong Phooey, Grape Ape, The Flintstones, Speed Racer. I was a big Speed Racer fan. Tom and Jerry, just to name a few. King D and Hal says, Woody Woodpecker, Mighty Mouse, Underdog. Underdog, I was forgotten about completely. I loved Underdog. And thanks for reminding me that now I have to go watch some Underdog on YouTube. Edgar in Kendall Park says, I used to love the Banana Splits and the Jetsons. My new favorite one is Rick and Morty. Yeah, my kids told me I should watch Rick and Morty because it's funny. I'm going to have to go see if it's is everything it lives up to be. Tom from Freehold says, by the way, weekends are going to stink without your show. Thank you, Tom. I appreciate it. I don't want the weekends to stink, though. Gentle Bear in Morrisville says, I like the original Flintstones. When I was a little older, I used to come home from school every weekday, watch the original He-Man and the Masters of the Universe, G.I. Joe, and Transformers. That was big at one time, right? Yeah, very, very good. All very good suggestions. Let's go to Tom in Camden. Tom, thanks for calling New Jersey 101.5. Hi, Tom.
20: Hey, Eric, how you doing? What's happening, man?
1: Not too much. What's going on with you, Tom?
20: Well, you know, maybe I'm an old generation, you know, and everything that goes back to the, you know, a reach out, a kind of shout out for the voice of the Looney Tunes, you know, Mel Blanc, for all the voices he did, you know.
1: Oh, yeah.
20: Over all his career, you know. But, you know, the thing that gets me is all these modern cartoons. Like, I know you like Family Guy and all that. I can't stand them, to tell you the truth. They just don't do anything for me. And, you know, the thing is that, you know, I miss the good old ones that you were talking about. You know, all these things that people have been mentioning, you know.
1: Yeah, I mean, I miss those too. But, I mean, have you given Family Guy and them a little bit of a chance?
20: Yeah, it's sort of like my thing against South Park, too. You know, I mean, to come up with these little kids to be able to use all this language that, you know, we're not supposed to use. And it's absolutely, you know, people think it's so great. And, it, you know, it's like, give me a break.
1: I hear you. It's not everybody's cup of tea. I've never watched South Park completely, so I can't comment on South Park, but I'm definitely do.

0: I'm surprised they haven't made a live-action Jetsons yet.
1: Right. Well, maybe that was Lost in Space. I'm not sure. But the Flintstones were nice, too.
0: Absolutely. Hey, George, thanks for calling New Jersey. What a 1.5. I appreciate it. Yeah, the Jetsons wasn't on for very long, but it left its mark. I mean, I haven't seen the Jetsons in ages, but I always liked it. It was from the same people that made the Flintstones, so why not go from the Flintstones to the space age, right? Flintstones were classic. But Flintstones were, you know, obviously made for, they weren't Saturday morning or anything. Originally, they were made to be played at night. They were primetime TV, so they had them do commercials for cigarettes and stuff. Winston tastes good like a cigarette should. They used to advertise that. And Barney and Fred would light up a cigarette and smoke it on screen. You're like, what? Now we say what? But back then it was perfectly normal. Everybody was smoking. Even our cartoon characters were smoking back then. But and Saturday mornings were always the best because, you know, you saw the new lineup coming up. It was the big thing. You would go. For me, I seem to remember I watched a lot of ABC. So whatever cartoons were on ABC, I watched a lot of. ABC seems to stick out in my mind for some reason. But you sit there, you turn on Channel 6. For me, it was Channel 6 out of Philly. You sit there with your bowl of cereal, your bowl of Quisp or Cap'n Crunch, but Quisp. And you eat it and you watch those cartoons all morning long before you went out to play. You would watch cartoons. You'd be up at 7 o'clock in the morning. You didn't have to go to school. When you had to go to school, you didn't want to get up at 7 o'clock in the morning. But at 7 o'clock in the morning, you were up. You were in front of the TV. And sometimes you would even watch Davy and Goliath on Sundays. Remember Davy and Goliath? Yeah. Sundays, Lutheran Church put it out, but it was still great. Davey and Goliath. All right, I'll see you. Steve will be back tomorrow night. I'm going to see you guys Thursday night. We'll be back here. We'll have a good time. Have a safe week, rest of the week. I'll see you Thursday night. Thanks, everybody.
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3: Police in Seattle say Sunday night shooting that killed 3 people and injured 4 near the Space Needle was possibly gang-related. In a briefing, Assistant Seattle Chief Nicole Powell confirmed that a 19-year-old killed at the scene was one of the alleged shooters and confirmed police are still searching for a third suspect. A 15-year-old suspect's being detained. President Trump expressed some optimism Monday about diplomatic efforts in ending the Iran war, telling reporters aboard Air Force One he had patience and time for reaching a deal with Iran, but also saying that if the countries can't make a deal, we go back to doing what we were doing. 2 weeks of U.S. military strikes were brought to a halt Friday. The Attorney General in Idaho, Raul Labrador, says his office is ready to fight a petition from convicted murderer Brian Koberger for post-conviction relief. Koberger tells the New York Times he's innocent and now wants a new trial. As Brad Ford reports, he's filed a petition challenging his conviction.
4: Brian Koberger pleaded guilty and waived his right to appeal. Post-conviction relief is a civil process where a convicted person has to prove their counsel was ineffective or other factors that could have prevented him from pleading guilty. Koberger says his attorneys made false promises and left out information that could have exonerated him. Koberger pleaded guilty to killing 4 University of Idaho students. I'm Brad Ford.
3: The office of Kentucky Senator Mitch McConnell is providing an update on his health. In a news release Monday saying McConnell's been working hard to get back to his full schedule of work in the Senate and is keeping up with intense physical therapy per doctor's orders. An attending physician says McConnell continues to recover at a rehab facility after a fall at his home in June. The Federal Reserve kicks off a 2-day meeting on Tuesday ahead of its interest rate decision on Wednesday. A majority of investors polled believe the Fed will hold rates steady. Several Fed officials have recently expressed concern about persistently high inflation. I'm Scott Carr.
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4: Here's New Jersey Fast Traffic.
5: And there is some road work on Route 18 north and south in East Brunswick. The northbound 18 ramped Cranberry Road and Milltown Road both closed. And southbound, you've got lane closures and Edgeboro Road slowing your ride from the turnpike. Route 1, it looks like we may have an accident south at Riders Lane in New Brunswick. And the Outer Bridge crossing is still very slow leaving New Jersey. Construction both ways. Parkway South, brake lights 135 in Clark to Colonial Rest Area. Northbound local still slow. Cheesequake service area to 127. And as we go across the Hudson leaving New Jersey, the lower deck is closed at the George Washington Bridge for construction work. Next report in 15 minutes on New Jersey 101.5.
6: New Jersey 101.5 instant weather. Mostly cloudy and humid overnight with a shower or thunderstorm in spots, lows in the upper 60s. Mostly cloudy Tuesday and not as warm, but humid with a few showers and heavy thunderstorms, especially during the afternoon. Highs will be in the upper 70s, and there could be more flooding downpours with some storms Tuesday night into Wednesday. I'm meteorologist Brian Thompson.
7: New Jersey temperature is 71.
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12: 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And you have goals in mind. You have things that want to happen. 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
10: The Bet Parks online casino and sportsbook app, New Jersey Chime Time, is 11:09. Dennis and Judy show. I'm Dennis Malone. That's Judy Franco.
11: Hello, love buggies. How are you?
10: We're all good. We had some disagreement as to what we really should talk about. And there are a lot of things going on in the world today. But I like to, you know, Kyle sent a little thing over last week about words or phrases you can't stand.
11: We should do that because it's, you really have a lot that bother you, but some more have, they bothered me to begin with, but now the fact that they've been officially incorporated into the dictionary is very upsetting to me. And I just found out about a new one recently. I think I told you about this one too, Dad. For many, many years, I've heard people say, my daughter drowned yesterday. Thank God she's fine. And I said, God, well, then she didn't drown.
10: What neighborhood are you hanging out in?
11: Well, guess what, Dennis? The neighborhood that we're all in now. Because drowned now means inhaled water and became, even for a second, incapacitated from it.
10: Whether you lived or died. No, drown means you died underwater.
11: Well, now the medical establishment has accepted drowned as a term that means you survived it or you did not survive it. Now, this pisses me off to no end because there's nothing that sounded dumber. The combination of stupid and dumb that is now called stum than somebody saying, my daughter drowned yesterday, but thank God she's fine. And yet, enough people said it that now not only is it in the dictionary to mean dead or alive, but the medical establishment has said, well, if we can't beat them, join them. So now drowned means dead or alive, number one. Number two, on accident is now acceptable.
10: It's acceptable?
11: Yes, it is. Now, I would like to take my headphones and hang them up and then take the microphone and shove it so far down my throat that I commit suicide via microphone because of that. As you once said, Dennis, so brilliantly, I now have to kill myself because of what you just said. So now I will kill myself because they're going to tell me now you can say on accident. Is the next thing they're going to say by purpose?
10: Yeah, and I don't know how that was established, but it was established. And so it was by accident, on purpose. So I guess that's how the young folks, like Kyle, got confused and started saying on accident.
11: We

0: Kyle, and Kyle actually went over to the right side.
1: I figured it out.
2: Yeah, I'm all good. But here's the thing. People will say language is a living, breathing, changeable organism. Much like the people who say the Constitution is a living, breathing document. Yeah. It can change. Right. I think they're the same people who accept on accident instead of by accident. But when new terms come into the lexicon, like Google, you know, I Googled it. It's a verb, right? It's a thing. But it wasn't there 40 years ago. And so new things come in. We have to change the language for the new technologies, the new products, the new services. I get that. But on accident, no, you don't change that. You don't change. It was by accident. So,
0: I'm sorry.
2: Some of the established things we have in the English language, you keep them the same. The new technologies and new, you know, AI. I don't know what AI stood for 20 years ago. I think it was something else. But now it's artificial intelligence.
0: It stood for something else?
2: Well, I think the initials AI were probably used in another capacity.
1: Allen Iverson.
2: There you go. Right. AI, right. Thank you. AI back in the day.
0: Well, so AC was Al Cowlings, remember?
2: Yeah.
0: The guy that was with OJ in the Bronco during the chase?
2: I saw a woman on the beach yesterday in Atlantic City with a hat that said ACY, because that's the airport code for Atlantic City.
0: Well,
2: so,
0: all
2: I
0: can tell you is
2: AI was Allen Iverson.
0: There may be words that younger people get annoyed from too. Kyle, what annoys you?
1: The whole entire time.
0: Oh, he hates that.
1: It's awful.
0: He hates that.
1: You could take out one of those words and it would still make sense, but people do it. And I've heard it my entire life. Not my whole entire life.
0: Your whole entire life.
1: My entire life. You don't need to throw them both in there. It doesn't add anything. I don't know if you think you're sounding smart by doing it, but you end up sounding stupid.
0: Well, I always thought that conversate was a word that made the people were using to try to make themselves sound smart, but it actually made you sound stupid because it didn't exist, and now it's a word. So, also,
2: well, Kyle,
0: Robin,
2: I think, used it ironically.
0: No, Kyle thought conversate was acceptable.
1: Yeah, here's what I'll say. I appreciate it when you guys will tell me, hey, don't say that, because we're on the radio and you don't want to sound stupid. So if that's not a word, let me know. You know, same thing happens with on accident. And I had said it and you smacked me around and said never again.
0: Yes, true.
2: And here's the other thing. When people say, instead of another, they'll say nother.
1: Yeah.
0: Yeah. It's a whole nother thing.
2: Whole nother thing.
0: You know when people say spill the tea instead of spill the beans?
2: Yeah.
0: Like, give me the tea. I hate that.
2: And where did that come from? Did that come from a TV show?
0: Oh, and AI is artificial insemination.
2: Okay. And do you remember what AIDS was before the 1980s?
0: Yeah, but it was with a Y. It was a diet candy.
2: Yeah. Then the guy, he could see the CEO behind his desk going, what the hell are we going to do now? AIDS was this little chocolate, and it was a dietetic candy that you ate it and you lost weight. Well, then along comes, and it was spelled AYDS, along comes AIDS, autoimmune deficiency syndrome, that also made you lose weight, but you died.
0: You're right.
2: And that candy and that diet thing just died in the 80s with that. Anyway, a little history lesson for you younger folks.
0: Also, the tea came from social media, from Instagram. For some reason, I don't know why, I started to see it first on Instagram, so I'm pretty sure it came from Instagram. So many things we use today, by the way, came from all of those things, like It's Giving, that came from Instagram. Said Nobody Ever, that came from social media. There's so many, and then you know that thing people write when they write a period after each word to be emphatic, like don't period ever period stop period.
2: Right.
0: Instagram, let's go with 400 O's after it.
2: Period full stop came from Phil Murphy. Can we take Kathy before we go to traffic? Yeah.
0: Okay, Kathy, it'll be quick. Kathy, what do you hate?
3: I hate when people use double negatives, and it's so annoying because people on social media don't know grammar. Obviously, the 99% of people do not know how to speak very quickly. It's quickly or very quick. They put like we went for a operation. No.
0: Yeah.
3: Where did you go to school? I don't get it.
0: Can I give you one, Kathy, that's going to sound very picky, but it irks the living daylight out of me?
3: What?
0: Anyways is not a word. Anyways been a word.
3: I'm very good with my grammar and Catholic school through my whole life, I guess, maybe. But it doesn't, even when you say it out loud, it doesn't make any sense.
0: It doesn't sound good. Anyways.
3: No, it doesn't sound, you know, grammar.
0: But shut up.
3: Correct.
0: Kathy, I'm with you. I'm with you. Okay. Shut the hell up. I'm with you. I love you. All right. Sorry. Got a little out of control there. There's no such word as anyways. Stop it.
2: Anyways, let's go to traffic.
0: Okay. 11:18.
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5: 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Now, a check on New Jersey fast traffic.
6: A reported crash on southbound Route 1 at Ryder's Lane in New Brunswick. Expect delays both ways. And then we've got construction work northbound College Road up toward Ridge Road and South Brunswick. Outer Bridge Crossing work each way, still slow leaving New Jersey. Parkway still sluggish northbound in the locals. Cheesequake Service Area, southbound approaching Colonial Rest Area. It's all construction. Turnpike northbound truck lanes are closed. Northbound Eastern Spur is closed. Northbound 42 is closed approaching 295 in Belmar for construction. The lower deck is shut at the George Washington Bridge. And the Lincoln is better than the Holland, which has road work. Next report in 15 minutes, New Jersey 101.5.
7: New Jersey 101.5 instant weather. Will stay humid overnight with a mostly cloudy sky. There could be a shower or thunderstorm with lows in the upper 60s. Then the showers and heavy thunderstorms Tuesday will become more numerous into the afternoon. Storms could bring flooding, downpours, and locally damaging winds with highs in the upper 70s. There is a flood watch from Tuesday morning into Wednesday, as we'll likely have more showers and heavy thunderstorms around Tuesday night and Wednesday. I'm meteorologist Brian Thompson.
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17: Patreon is laying off 20% of its workforce. Here's Tammy Trujillo.
18: That breaks down to 93 people. It comes as the company partners with Cloudflare to block AI bots from scraping the works of its creators. Atrion's CEO says he's not replacing workers with AI, but he says AI is changing the entire tech industry.
17: Meta is turning away from clean energy and towards fossil fuels. Recharge News was the first to report that the company is leaving the corporate climate coalition called RE100. TechCrunch points out that Meta is now building enough natural gas plants to power all of South Dakota. Anthropic is trying to keep up with OpenAI by updating Claude's voice mode. The company says it can now deal with longer conversations. It can also incorporate information from other apps like Gmail and Slack. And the war with Iran is now touching a corner of Silicon Valley. Federal agencies say Iran is hacking internet-connected control systems at water and power systems. The updated advisory from Washington says the Iranians have already caused some outages. Tech Report, I'm Mark Mayfield.
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2: Dennis and Judy Show. 11:25. 7:27 is the date. It's the 27th of July. It's another hot, sticky week ahead of us. Stay with the New Jersey 101.5 and Dan Zarrow for all the details on that. And also stay with New Jersey 101.5 after 12 noon, because that's when Lou and Michelle come on. We love them. And
0: oh,
1: it's me and EJ this week.
2: Oh, it is? Okay.
1: Yeah, they're on.
0: That's right.
2: They're on.
0: They've been working way too hard. They needed a break. Yeah, they had this plan before they came on the
2: they
0: air.
2: They did. And you know, plus,
0: anyway, we're not, all the... guess what? I don't care if they beat us and you have to work 364 days a year. When you take the 365th day off, the listeners are pissed. I don't care who's off.
2: I know.
0: Oh, he worked too hard. They're keeping track.
2: That's okay.
0: Wait until they find out you're working from home. You're dead, Dennis.
2: Really?
0: I have not heard the end of that I'm working from home. Actually, it only bothers them because it's me. When Dennis works from home, they'll be like, that's so cute that Dennis gets to stir the gravy while he's on the air. That's beautiful.
2: Which reminds me, I'll be right back. Okay, so we don't have phrases that bother you, or maybe listener comments that bother you, but words and phrases that really get under your skin. One guy, Ken, wrote, "Hey, Dennis and Judy, how about phrases used incorrectly? I love this. I worked with a woman who used to say, don't upset the apricot instead of upset the apple cart.
0: Dying.
2: No. Yeah.
0: Dying.
2: Now, upsetting the apple cart, I guess, is a couple of hundred years old or, you know, but upset the apricot. If you have any examples of those, I love those.
0: Malapropism. Let's go to Pat in Barnegat. Hi, Pat. What do you got?
3: Hi, how are you guys doing?
0: We're good.
3: Good. I can't stand when somebody says 1 a.m. in the morning.
0: Yeah, I know. Or how about...
2: They call me at 1 a.m. in the morning.
0: How about, and grown adults say this, okay? My baby's 1 year old.
3: Yes.
0: That can't be. You ask again. I'm sorry. Would you just say, yeah, my baby's 1 year old? No. One is singular.
3: Right.
0: You ever hear that, guys?
2: Oh, yeah. I've heard that. Yeah.
0: Word.
2: I think it might come from like small pockets in urban areas. I ran into some people yesterday from my origins in South Philly, and there's a lot of things they say, especially older people, will say in South Philly and other urban pockets that are incorrect, but everybody else around them says it, so they say it.
0: Yeah.
2: Like 1 year old.
0: Yeah, right? I guess you just... I mean, a lot of times when in Rome, do as the Romans do, you know?
2: Yeah.
0: But then there are some things that are just so incorrect, like I can't.
2: And it upsets the apricot every time.
0: Somebody wrote, and I agree with you, Maddie Ice, I can't stand when people say this before every response, if I'm being honest. Like, first of all, why is that in the present tense? Or like, if I'm honest, if I'm being honest, like if I have to be honest, which I would prefer not to because I would rather just lie to you. Like, it of course you're being honest or you wouldn't be talking to me because I don't talk to liars. Why does everything start with if I'm being honest?
2: If I'm being honest, Judy, we're running out of time. So
0: okay,
2: let's talk to Tom in Phillipsburg.
0: Hi. Go.
5: Hey, guys. Great to have you back together.
2: Thank you.
5: I don't know why this bugs me so much, but every time I see based off instead of based on, it makes
0: me
2: crazy. Same.
0: Same. Tom, how did this happen?
5: I don't know, but professional journalists who are supposed to know stuff are writing this all the time.
2: Well, here's what happened, Judy. When you and I went to school a long, long, long time ago, they focused on grammar and sentence structure and, you know, vocabulary. Now they focus on other things and you know, like climate change or whatever, or Tommy wants to be Tammy today. He can't.
0: How to spot an abusive partner.
2: Yeah, so they drifted away from those, and especially when I went to Catholic school, they'd hit you if you got it wrong, so you remember. You got it right. Tom, thank you, my friend. Stephanie's in Columbus. Hello, Stephanie. Welcome to the program. Hi, Stephanie.
6: I think it's just bad education. It's just laziness and education. When my 2-year-old said on accident, it was really cute. But I corrected her. Her father corrected her. She learned differently in school. But CEOs of companies have poor grammar. Half of the people on TikTok and Facebook and all of this have bad grammar.
0: Yeah.
6: And a lot of it is, I think things are also, I mean, people say me and my husband and think it's correct. And they don't know when to use me and my husband. They don't know when to use my husband and I.
0: Right,
6: and
0: right.
6: Constantly use
0: every, Stephanie, every, I just noticed, oh, we got a break. Oh my gosh. Stephanie, I love you. Thanks for bringing that up. We will continue with this. Kate, hang on.
2: Judy and I will be back momentarily.
7: Police in Seattle investigating Sunday night shooting that killed 3 people and injured 4 near the Space Needle say it was possibly gang-related violence. In a briefing, Seattle police confirm one of those killed at the scene was a 19-year-old and one of the alleged shooters. Another suspect being held is 15. Police are still looking for a third suspect. President Trump expressed some optimism about diplomatic efforts in the Iran war Monday. Speaking aboard Air Force One, Trump said he has patience and time for reaching a deal with Iran, but also told reporters, if the two countries can't make a deal, we go back to doing, in his words, what we were doing. There was an end to 2 weeks of military strikes last Friday by the U.S. as diplomats tried to give peace talks some space. The man convicted of murdering 4 University of Idaho students in 2022, Brian Koberger, is trying to walk back his guilty plea, telling the New York Times he's innocent and now wants a trial. Koberger's filed a petition challenging his conviction that was based on his plea deal.
9: I'm Scott Carr.
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11: In-N-Out Burger opened its fifth new location in Twin Falls, Idaho over the weekend. And locations opening soon are coming to Santan Valley in Arizona, St. George, Utah, Commerce, Stockton, and Irvine, California as well. Ford is recalling over 565,000 Broncos to fix a fire safety risk. The recall affects certain 2021 to 2026 Bronco and Bronco Raptor vehicles. The National Highway Traffic Safety Administration says a short circuit in the engine compartment can create heat or spark, increasing the risk of fire. Meantime, Jaguar Land Rover recalling over 15,000 vehicles to fix a possible defective rearview camera. More details from Lisa Cart.
12: Federal regulators say insufficient drain holes could cause water damage and block the camera view when reversing. It impacts the 2021 through 2025 Land Rover Discovery models. Owners can take their vehicle to the dealership for a free replacement. Officials say over 100 claims have been filed so far. No injuries or other related damages have been reported.
11: And coming up in the business week ahead, interest rates in the spotlight. Tammy Trujillo with more.
18: The Federal Open Market Committee opens a two-day policy meeting on Tuesday with an announcement on its decision due the following day. Most analysts see the nation's central bank holding rates steady at 3.5 to 3.75%. However, some analysts aren't ready to rule out the possibility of a rate hike. Federal Reserve Chairman Kevin Warsh, who has pledged to get inflation back to the Fed's 2% target, is set to hold a press conference following Wednesday's announcement.
11: And seven Save-A-Lot stores on Chicago's South and West Side are closed. This local resident is not surprised by the move.
25: It's the same old story, to be honest with you. And it's not just here. It's nationally when it comes down to black communities.
11: The grocery stores were shut down over the weekend, which is 4 years after the city gave over $13 million to parent company Yellow Banana to buy and renovate six stores. Save-A-Lot officials released a statement saying they'll continue to work with city and community leaders for alternative ways to provide access to quality food for residents. I'm Monica Nelson with your consumer and business news.
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28: Now, here comes New Jersey Fast Traffic.
29: Looks like a wreck on Route 1 South at Rider's Lane is cleared just about. There may be residual delays. Parkway North better, but still sluggish by Cheesequake Service Area. Local lane construction. Truck lanes closed north on the turnpike. So is the Eastern Spur. The Tacony Palmyra Bridge is closed and 42 North is closed into 295 in Belmar. Lower deck closed at the George. Next report in 15 minutes. New Jersey 101.5.
1: New Jersey 101.5 instant weather. A flood watch is in effect from Tuesday morning into Wednesday as we'll have a shower or thunderstorm in spots overnight. Mostly cloudy and sticky, lows in the upper 60s. Not as warm but humid Tuesday with clouds and a few showers and heavy thunderstorms, especially during the afternoon. Storms could bring flooding, downpours, and locally damaging winds. Highs in the upper 70s. More showers and potentially some heavy storms around into Tuesday night and Wednesday. I'm meteorologist Brian Thompson.
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32: 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I mean, what parent isn't worried about? What am I not doing right? What am I not doing enough? And then I realized, wait, that's being a parent.
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14: Patreon is laying off 20% of its workforce. Here's Tammy Trujillo.
15: That breaks down to 93 people. It comes as the company partners with Cloudflare to block AI bots from scraping the works of its creators. Patreon's CEO says he's not replacing workers with AI, but he says AI is changing the entire tech industry.
14: Meta is turning away from clean energy and towards fossil fuels. Recharge News was the first to report that the company is leaving the corporate climate coalition called RE100. TechCrunch points out that Meta is now building enough natural gas plants to power all of South Dakota. Anthropic is trying to keep up with OpenAI by updating Claude's voice mode. The company says it can now deal with longer conversations. It can also incorporate information from other apps like Gmail and Slack. And the war with Iran is now touching a corner of Silicon Valley. Federal agencies say Iran is hacking internet-connected control systems at water and power systems. The updated advisory from Washington says the Iranians have already caused some outages. Tech Report, I'm Mark Mayfield.
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17: 11:39, Dennis and Judy show Monday, and it's going to get muggy and disgusting again, as Dan mentioned, after a glorious weekend. So we're talking about phrases and words that bother you, or the misuse of which bothers you. The world is going to hell in a handbasket, so this is just part of it. We apologize for that, but we had nothing to do with it. So let's go to Kate in on the Parkway. Speaking of the world going to hell in a handbasket, she's driving on the Parkway, so that can't be good. Hi, Kate.
18: Hi, how are you?
17: What part of the Parkway are you on?
18: I am just getting onto the divide a little bit after exit 100, so I am in the express lane.
17: Yeah. All right. Head north or south?
18: I'm heading north. I'm heading north.
17: God,
18: so
17: God
18: I have a couple. I have a couple.
19: Okay.
18: The first is, it absolutely unhinges me when people who are referring to a major change that they made in their lives say, I did a complete 360. Oh, no, you didn't.
19: Right, right, right. I know, I know.
17: I almost misused it yesterday. It's
19: Dennis, actually, you did a complete 360.
17: I did, because I came back. A 180 would be to retire. A 360 would be to come back. Yeah, Kate, I almost misused it yesterday. Thank you for reminding us. It's not a complete 360. Yep. It's a complete 180.
19: Right.
18: 180, yes. The other ones that I don't like are anything that are bandwagon workplace words, like hard stop. Let's workshop this. Oh, that's in your wheelhouse.
19: Oh, guess what else I don't say? Like, guess what I do not, I refuse to say. You will never hear me say, I reached out to anybody. I say, I contacted them.
17: Yeah,
19: I texted them.
17: I used to reach out. I used it
19: because it got stuck in my vocabulary from those annoying people who say it. And then I worked on myself. I worked on myself like addicts work on themselves one day at a time. I would hear it coming out of my mouth and I'd stop myself and correct it. And I got it out of my vocabulary, Dennis.
17: But before you worked on it, did you workshop it with some other people?
19: I did. We workshopped it. I'm not going to lie. Reached out to a few people.
17: Kate, I agree with you. Those workplace things.
19: How about bandwidth? How about I just don't have enough bandwidth?
17: Yeah.
18: That's another one. Yep.
17: Yeah, what business are you in, Kate? Kate?
18: No, I'm here.
19: She's not telling you.
18: Let's say marketing. Marketing.
17: Okay. Marketing, all right. She's a hooker. Okay,
19: I gotcha.
18: No.
17: Thank you, Kate. You're the best. Appreciate the call to New Jersey 101.5. This older lady from South Philly yesterday asked me, I just met her on the street outside my building. Daddy, what do you do? What kind of work do you do?
19: I said,
17: Rosalie, if I told you, I'd have to kill you. She said, been there, done that. I'm from South Philly. I said, okay. I do a talk show. Where? Easy, Rosalie. I said, you can get it on you know, the internet. You get it on your phone. I don't use anything modern.
19: Remember when we used to go to Atlantic City and we had that second signal in South Jersey?
17: Yeah.
19: And all those South Jersey people knew who we were.
17: Yeah. Yeah. Well, now with the app, you can turn it on if you want.
19: Not Rosalie, apparently.
17: Not Rosalie. She doesn't use anything modern. Loved her. Valerie is calling from
19: Let's
17: Winona.
19: Table this. Somebody hates. And also, somebody hates when I say, and I am guilty as charged. I was online at CVS.
17: You were in line.
19: That's what people say, but I don't know. I just say online. Anyway, I feel like it might be a Brooklyn thing and I might have gotten it from like my cousins, because as soon as I came to work here, I heard people saying I was in line. What about you, Kyle?
20: Well, I started thinking you would say I'm in a car, but I'm on an airplane.
17: Right.
20: Is that right? Or is one of those incorrect?
17: No, that's the correct
20: use. And you're on a train, but you're not in a train.
19: I'm in the train. People go, I'm on the you're on the train.
20: Yeah, yeah.
17: I'm in a plane. I'm in the plane. You could use it both ways, but it's accepted to say on a plane, on a train.
19: But nobody says on the car.
20: No.
19: I couldn't pick up my phone. I was on the car.
17: Unless you're drunk on a Friday night at a frat party and you're like, I'm on. Okay.
19: I mean, I'm not going to lie. I've been on the car a few times.
17: Judy has
19: It's just not
17: car.
19: Something that you say.
17: Judy was famous for the longest time when she was known as Jersey Judy to get on the station van or station car and dance to whatever music. It could have been Happy
19: hula
17: Birthday.
19: Hula hoop.
17: She would dance and hula hoop. And she was good at it.
19: And by the way, they never called Guinness, but I know I hold the record for hula hooping on top of a van on a major highway in New Jersey, because I could do it for over an hour.
17: Wow. While the van was moving?
19: No, but I can still do it because that's how we would get people to come into the car dealership, but I can still do it for an hour.
17: So you'd be on a major highway on 35 on top of a van, of the station van, doing a hula hoop, and people would pull in.
19: Yeah, or they'd honk or whatever, but a lot of times people would pull in.
17: That lady ought to get down from there.
19: Yeah, oh yeah.
17: She's going to get hurt.
19: A lot of that. But also, I was much younger. So it was, I was going to say, it was kind of appropriate.
17: Right.
19: Today, I would look like a total blank hole, but
17: well,
19: I was 24,
17: It was appropriate, but in an inappropriate way.
19: Yeah, exactly.
17: Let's go to
19: inappropriately
17: Valerie.
19: Appropriate.
17: In Winona. Hi, Valerie.
0: Hi, good morning.
17: Good morning.
0: One of your recent callers prompted this call. I was listening, obviously, and he greeted you and Judy as you guys. I come unhinged when I hear that, especially in mixed sexes.
19: It doesn't bother me.
0: Like, you, really?
19: Not one
0: bit.
17: Like, she'll say a group
19: say
17: of ladies, like, when are you guys going?
0: Yeah.
17: Valerie was saying also her husband and her are going, and it's not you guys. There's females involved, so you guys is inappropriate. But that's why the Southerners say y'all.
19: Right, but today, in today's day and age, like, if you ever go on Instagram, hey, guys, that's all right. Anybody says.
17: Ugh, I hate that.
0: I understand. But instead of greeting, how are you ladies doing, or how are you today, how can I help you, it's how are you guys? And I usually chime in and say, my operation's complete now, thank you. Can I have a cup of coffee? And this server or greeter just, turns around and says, excuse me? I said, can I get a cup of coffee, please? I mean, because they're oblivious to what they're saying.
17: Mm.
19: Well, in this day and age, also, you can't assume anybody's gender, so it's just easier to say guy.
0: And I was going to go that way, too, but, you would greet people or, just in general by saying, how are you? Or how are you all doing
19: today? Right.
17: Thank you very much for that, Valerie. Appreciate
19: it. Doesn't bother me.
17: Did you see the person freaking out at the University of Central Florida because the cop misgendered him? It's a him. And he was dressing like a woman, and he was freaking out, and the cop came in and said, what's going on
19: here?
17: You
19: saw this, Kyle?
20: No.
19: Why
17: it
19: laughing?
17: Went around the internet.
20: I'm just laughing because I'm not on this side of the internet. I just see sports stuff.
17: Oh, okay, yeah. Yeah, well, it made it to TV. It made it all over the internet.
19: I didn't see this.
17: Yeah.
19: I did not see this.
17: I'll send it to you. He freaked out. And then they ended up tasing him and handcuffing him and taking him out because he was out of his mind. But the cop referred to him as him, and he said, it's him! And he's screaming.
19: Wow.
17: Yeah, crazy.
19: Yeah, I didn't see that. Sorry, I missed it.
17: You guys should watch it.
19: All right, let's go to Janice or Janice. I'm guessing it's Janice.
21: Janice.
19: Hi, Janice.
21: I do have people who call me Janice. But Janice, the thing that comes up now that drives me absolutely nuts is they says, it was so fun. It's so much fun. It's a lot of fun. It is not so fun. That drives me absolutely bonkers.
17: It's commonly used. I probably have used it myself,
19: said,
17: but she's right.
19: But she just said, they says, that was so fun. Why does they says not bother you?
21: I said they say.
19: Oh, okay. Well, you didn't.
21: They say it's so fun, but it's so much fun. Yours is so much fun, or it was a lot of fun, it was a ton of fun, but it's so fun?
19: See, I disagree because I think fun is an adjective and a noun, so I think you might be wrong.
21: Oh, okay.
19: But it's
17: all
19: okay.
17: Right. Thank you. Okay. Thank you, Janice. That was so fun to talk to you.
19: So, strictly speaking, so fun is considered informal and non-standard because fun is historically a noun. However, it is very common in everyday spoken English. So, either one is okay. Let's go to fast
17: traffic.
19: We got
17: a break. Yeah, I'm sorry.
19: 11:49.
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24: Here's New Jersey Fast Traffic.
25: Looks like a wreck on Route 1 South at Riders Lane is clear. Just about. There may be residual delays. Parkway North better, but still sluggish by Cheesequake Service Area. Local lane construction. Truck lanes closed north on the turnpike. So is the Eastern Spur. The Tacony Palmyra Bridge is closed, and 42 North is closed into 295 in Belmar. Lower deck closed at the George. Next report in 15 minutes. New Jersey 101.5.
26: New Jersey 101.5 instant weather, mostly cloudy and humid overnight with a shower or thunderstorm in spots, lows in the upper 60s. Mostly cloudy Tuesday and not as warm, but humid with a few showers and heavy thunderstorms, especially during the afternoon. Highs will be in the upper 70s, and there could be more flooding downpours with some storms Tuesday night into Wednesday. I'm meteorologist Brian Thompson.
23: 69 degrees across New Jersey.
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17: Come on, that's Dennis and Judy show.
16: What is?
17: These things that people are, people making a heart shape with their hands. Why does that annoy you? It's cute.
16: I don't know. I mean, it doesn't annoy me, but,
17: not in the road. What does that mean? I don't know. And somebody on our app chat wrote, I hate when people say, let's segue into this.
16: How about when they refer to something in their life as a journey?
17: Oh, that's my worst. Yeah.
16: Their work journey, their weight loss journey.
17: How about female empowerment?
16: Give me some of that.
17: Nauseate me. Gross. All right, let's go to females in general. It's like, ugh.
16: Bother you?
17: You know I hate them.
16: Vince, they're good for one thing.
17: You know, people go, I'm a girl's

0: Was that the early 2000s, 90s?
1: I don't know. I just know it from when that lady went red hair with red hair was singing with Joe Biden. That's all I really know it from. And I've seen that clip. You're absolutely right. That's absolutely crazy. That is insane. The clip that you're talking about with the blue hair guy.
0: Yeah. Oh my God. University of Central Florida. He's been expelled, by the way. And he wanted to be called she because he was kind of wearing longer hair and a dress of some kind. It's a shame. He needs help. The poor guy needs help. That's all. Help him and let's move on. Vince, thank you, my friend. Appreciate the call to New Jersey 101.5. Darren, whose name makes Judy and I think of Bewitched.
2: Oh, no, that was Genie.
0: My dream of Genie. What? Bewitched had a similar sound. That's it. Hi, Darren. Are you nauseated?
3: Hi, guys and gals. How you doing?
2: How are you?
3: Good. I lived down south for a while. The Army took me down there. A lot of people down there say shrimps instead of shrimp, and it drives me up a wall.
2: Are you saying shrimps, or did you put the W in there, too?
3: Shrimps. No W. I'm just saying I want some shrimp. They want shrimps.
2: Oh, okay.
0: And it's a tricky thing because you're getting several of them, so shrimps would be appropriate to be the plural of shrimp, but I think it's accepted
2: like
0: that...
2: Like mussels.
3: But then if you're a hunter, you know, you don't say deers.
0: No.
2: Or bears.
3: And also, with that said, that Bill Spadia says it right. With that being said is incorrect.
2: You're right.
3: Right, Judy?
2: You can even say that said. But you can't say, that being said.
3: It's like an oxymoron. It's already been said.
2: That's right. The second you utter that phrase, you've already...
3: I learned this from you.
2: Get out of here. Are you serious?
3: Yes. Your grammar is impeccable.
2: Oh, I love you. But no, it so irks me. And Spadia's grammar is wonderful. Darren, thanks for calling New Jersey.
0: The only thing about the guy that's good, but...
2: No, I had Mrs. York in 10th grade in Ranney School. And all I can tell you is she was... She was, you know, a grammar Nazi, and God bless her.
0: Did you appreciate her at the time?
2: No, I was like, who cares? But
0: well, I appreciate you, Judy.
2: Oh, no, don't appreciate me, please.
0: Bill in Bordentown says, I hate when people overuse that.
2: Me too.
0: Yeah, me too.
2: You don't know me. I could be a serial killer. I just held the door open for you at 7-Eleven. Don't appreciate
0: that.
2: Me.
0: Right.
2: Yeah.
0: You appreciate the gesture.
2: Exactly.
0: All right, we appreciate Kyle and EJ because they're filling in for Lou and Michelle next.
2: Love both of them. And we appreciate your listening. Hope you're back tomorrow with us. We'll see you then.
0: Bye-bye.
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5: Police in Seattle investigating Sunday night's shooting that killed 3 people and injured 4 near the Space Needle was possibly gang-related violence. In a briefing, Assistant Seattle Chief Nicole Powell confirms one of those killed at the scene, a 19-year-old, was one of the alleged shooters. A 15-year-old suspect is being detained. Police are still looking for a third suspect. A destructive tornado has ripped through northeast Wisconsin as a fast-moving line of storms moves through the Midwest. That twister caused extensive damage and has left thousands without power. That same system's now pummeling through parts of Illinois and Indiana and threatening Kentucky. There's severe thunderstorm watches in the Louisville metro area. The singer-songwriter from Queens but raised in Houston, known as David, will go on trial for murder. Sharon Reardon has that.
6: Following 5 days of graphic testimony, a Los Angeles judge has ruled there is enough evidence for singer David, whose real name is David Burke, to stand trial in the killing and dismemberment of 14-year-old Celeste Rivas Hernandez. Prosecutors allege the teen threatened to expose their relationship, putting the singer's career at risk. The judge found probable cause on charges, including murder, continuous sexual abuse of a child under 14, and unlawful mutilation of human remains. Burke, who's 21, is pleaded not guilty and will continue to be held without bail pending trial. I'm Sharon Reardon.
5: The Department of Justice is asking the Supreme Court to restore President Trump's executive order that seeks to restrict mail-in voting. That order directed the Department of Homeland Security to compile a list of verified U.S. citizens eligible to vote, while also instructing the Postal Service to create new rules that would toughen requirements for states conducting voting by mail. The Solicitor General D. John Sauer.

0: argues the lower courts have no power to intervene yet because the Postal Service and other involved agencies are still figuring out how they'll implement Trump's directive. I'm Scott Carr.
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5: Now, a check on New Jersey fast traffic.
6: The northbound truck lanes of the Turnpike are closed for construction. The northbound Eastern Spur is closed for construction. The Parkway has northbound road work in the local lanes by Cheesequake Service Area and again approaching 143. Watch for construction southbound near 136 in Cranford. 287 South has road work between exits 10 and 8. And there are repairs on 195 eastbound between exit 8 and 11. The northbound 42 freeway is closed at Creek Road in Belmar for construction. The Tacony-Palmyra Bridge is closed both ways till 5 a.m. The Outer Bridge Crossing has work each way. And across the Hudson, the George Washington Bridge lower level is closed. Stay alert for crews and equipment along the roadway. Roadwork closures and projects to watch overnight. I'm Mitch Torres on New Jersey 101.5.
7: New Jersey 101.5 instant weather. Will stay humid overnights with a mostly cloudy sky. There could be a shower or thunderstorm with lows in the upper 60s. Then the showers and heavy thunderstorms Tuesday will become more numerous into the afternoon. Storms could bring flooding, downpours, and locally damaging winds with highs in the upper 70s. There is a flood watch from Tuesday morning into Wednesday, as we'll likely have more showers and heavy thunderstorms around Tuesday night and Wednesday. I'm meteorologist Brian Thompson.
4: 69 degrees across New Jersey.
5: New Jersey 101.5. 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
5: York Parks Casino, New Jersey, chime time 12:09. Where is that new show at? They're here for 2 weeks and they got a vacation already?
6: Who do they think they are?
5: Where is that Lou? Where is that Michelle? Actually, there's a good reason for it, and we congratulate Michelle Pollenz and her family. Her son is going to college, and she's taking her kid to college today. It's a big, big moment in a family's
6: life.
5: Yes,
6: it is. You know? I didn't know that's why she was off.
5: Yeah,
6: that's
5: so
6: early to be going.
5: Know, in medical terms, they call it a pre-existing condition. Like, sometimes the insurance doesn't cover pre-existing conditions.
6: Right.
5: Fortunately, the insurance of PTO here at Town Square Media covers pre-existing conditions. So Michelle and Lou, both off this week.
6: Big congrats to Michelle for that. That is a life change for both parties, parents and the kid. You're not used to, I know Michelle has two other children that still live with her, but not used to sending one off and letting them flourish and be out on their own. And
5: right.
6: If you're the kid in that aspect, it's daunting.
5: Yes.
6: It's a whole new life. You're going to have a lot of freedom.
5: And they sound great. I love hearing them on the station, and they're going to be back next Monday. So it's you and I reunited.
6: Yes. And real quick, because I know we had somebody who called in and mentioned this, and we just got a message on the app chat. There is some sort of issue going around in like the Howell area.
5: Well, I don't even know if the FM signal is on at all right now. We're getting calls that maybe we're not being heard over FM radio. We're being heard on the stream online, but there may be an issue there. We just checked. I didn't hear anything coming out of the radio. So you guys should let us know because, you know, we have limited. There's only so much we can do from within the studio, ironically enough.
6: Yeah, so let us know if you're not getting any, if you're not hearing us, if you're, right on the app chat, call us, whatever the case may be.
5: On radio.
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6: Right,
5: so we're going to look more into that. But in the meantime, I think there's reason to celebrate today, Kyle.
6: It's National New Jersey Day.
5: Who knew?
6: Not me. That went out this morning.
5: Here's the thing. I just did a little research and today, July 27th, it honors the Garden State for becoming the third state to join the Union, ratifying the U.S. Constitution. And they celebrate it July 27th every single year. But the thing I don't understand is I did another search that says that New Jersey was admitted to the Union in December 18th, 1787. So I'm a little confused.
6: So you're saying it makes no sense.
5: Well, I don't know. Why isn't December 18th the day for New Jersey?
6: Yeah, that should be National Jersey.
5: Why is it July 27th? I mean, it seems like there's two New Jersey days.
6: Yeah, so I always think that these national holiday things are BS. If you look online, it somehow is National Dog Day every 3 months. People are posting on Instagram and Facebook, and it's National Dog Day.
5: Sometimes there's National Dog Day, and then sometimes there's international. National and international.
6: Right.
5: Too many days.
6: At some point, we have to put the kibosh on these national holidays that seem to pop up. But today being National Jersey Day, figured it'd be the day to show our Jersey pride a little bit.
5: Right. So a lot of times for 36 years on this radio station, you know, we bitch and moan about things happening in New Jersey. Back in the day, back in the 90s, which you hate, Kyle, because remember when is the lowest form. You and Tony Soprano.
6: You're correct on that.
5: Remember when the lowest form of conversation. But, you know, we the station is known because there was a tax revolt back in the 90s. Jim Florio became governor, increased the taxes exponentially, put a tax on toilet paper and all kinds of different things. But it gave people a voice. The station gave people a voice. And I used to say back in those days that Trenton never knew what hit it. this big, massive radio station and all these people on it and all the callers calling in are being very critical of our government. And it kind of put the station on the map. And property taxes has been an ongoing topic here on the radio station for the past 36 years. And there's tolls, right? And then there, over the weekend, you know, there were people on the beach and people were complaining about Benny's and Shubies. But then if it weren't for them, the economy wouldn't mean anything. So, what I want to do today is, at least in this hour, is celebrate and embrace National New Jersey Day.
6: For sure. I mean, there's so many things to do here. I did some over the weekend, which we'll dive into. But I guess if I had to pick the best thing about living in New Jersey, and I've never lived anywhere else,
5: right?
6: But New Jersey's a small state. It's compact. We're densely populated. The whole deal. You're never too far from anything.
5: Yes.
6: You know that I love to play golf, and right, I will travel all across the state to play because guess what? It's only about an hour and a half for me to go all the way up north or all the way down south to play places. Everything is close by. My brother lives in California. If he wants to go to San Diego or Los Angeles, he's got to hop on a plane or take a 6.5-7 hour drive to get there.
5: Right.
6: We don't have that issue here. Anything you want is literally in the palm of your hand. If you want the beach or any other thing that is, you know, big cities, you're close by. You never have to go very far. And I appreciate that about New Jersey. There's a lot of faults, but that is one of the best things.
5: So that's the good thing, I guess, about the compactness of the state. Obviously, we're the most densely populated, and we're all on top of each other in some parts of the state. I mean, there's other parts of the state where you feel like you're in Kansas, Salem County.
6: Right. Doesn't exist, in my opinion. But,
5: what about Belcoville in Atlantic County?
6: We've known that doesn't exist.
5: Okay.
6: It's a fraud town.
5: Belcoville is in Weymouth Township.
6: Yes.
5: In Atlantic County.
6: Joe's Crab Shack, right? Is that what that's around there? Krabby Suds and Seafood.
5: Krabby. Very good memory.
6: I remember that.
5: Krabby Suds and Seafood. Also, Merrill's Colonial Inn.
6: Yeah.
5: So that's a nice little strip there along Route 50 on your way down to Ocean City. But we kind of want to talk about, you know, pay tribute to New Jersey this hour. Things you love about New Jersey. We don't want to hear about the things you hate. We don't want to hear that the taxes are too high and that you want to move to Florida, where things really aren't much better there. Cost of living's going up there and more people are moving to Tennessee. So give us a call with your favorite thing about living in New Jersey. It's National New Jersey Day. So let's pay tribute to the great Garden State. 1-800-283-101.5.
6: We are allowed to say nice things about Jersey, even though it feels like that's kind of the opposite of what we're normally talking about here, because the beach badges and all the other stuff that goes on in New Jersey feels like it's backwards. But being close in proximity to everything, I mean, this weekend I was in your neck of the woods, went down to the Pinelands, which I think is one of the best areas of New Jersey.
5: Yeah.
6: I went to Mixed Canoe and Kayak Rental. I was out on the Wading River, did about a 3-hour kayak ride, about 6 miles.
5: Yeah.
6: And that, I mean, for a state that I think a lot of people, especially when you fly into Newark Airport, you see the industrial part of New Jersey. You're up in that North Jersey area, which is still very nice.
5: Yeah.
6: Maybe that part is a bit of an eyesore, but North Jersey has its perks as well. But the Pinelands, there's just something about it. I didn't grow up far from there, and it really feels as secluded as you're going to get in New Jersey.
5: I think the impression certainly was an impression of New Jersey well before The Sopranos, but made famous in the 2000s was that intro of The Sopranos.
6: Yeah, and you see all the industrial plants.
5: All the industrial stuff, right?
6: Yeah.
5: And the tight little neighborhoods and things like that. And, you know, the drive safely tank on the New Jersey Turnpike.
6: Sure.
5: And the plane flying at Newark International Airport coming in for a landing. You know, that's what the world sees. But, yeah, I think we see something different. On your canoe trip, it was called the Wading River?
6: Yeah, the Wading and Oswego Rivers, yeah, I believe, are the two that are down there.
5: So as well as I know the Pine Barrens, I've never gone canoeing on those two rivers.
6: You should, absolutely.
5: I've done the Great Egg Harbor River, which rolls through Mays Landing, and the Mullica River, which goes from like at Zion off of 206 in Burlington County down into, I think it was called Pleasant Mills on Route 542 near Batstow.
6: Okay.
5: I've been to the Batstow Lake and River before, but those two, there's one common thing about the water in the Pine Barrens, and that is the tea-colored water. Mm-hmm. So you probably saw that.
6: Mm-hmm.
5: The other thing, too, are all the trees that kind of like blow down and you have to navigate.
6: Yeah,
5: you have to do a fair amount of navigating around trees that were down?
6: Absolutely. Yeah. It's about 3 hours and you're navigating around trees for a lot of that. There's not a lot of time where you can kind of just sit back.
5: It gets
6: back
5: a little
6: dicey at times. Yeah, for sure.
5: So give us a call. It's National New Jersey Day for some reason, but we're going to celebrate it anyway. We're not going to complain about New Jersey this hour. We certainly do plenty of that. 1-800-283-101.5, National New Jersey Day. What do you love about the great Garden State, and why won't you leave? You have friends and neighbors that have left, and they're so proud that they have left, but they're frauds. They gave up. They didn't stay. You stayed. You hung in there. You love New Jersey. Anybody that moved away, they don't really love New Jersey. 1-800-283-101.5. 1218. 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
9: Now, here comes New Jersey Fast Traffic.
10: The northbound truck lanes of the Turnpike are closed for construction. The northbound eastern spur is closed for construction. The Parkway has northbound road work in the local lanes by Cheesequake Service Area and again approaching 143. Watch for construction southbound near 136 in Cranford. 287 south has road work between exits 10 and 8. And there are repairs on 195 eastbound between exit 8 and 11. The northbound 42 freeway is closed at Creek Road in Belmar for construction. The Tacony-Palmyra Bridge is closed both ways till 5 a.m. The Outer Bridge crossing has work each way. And across the Hudson, the George Washington Bridge lower level is closed. Stay alert for crews and equipment along the roadway. Roadwork closures and projects to watch overnight. I'm Mitch Torres on New Jersey 101.5.
11: New Jersey 101.5 instant weather, mostly cloudy and humid overnight with a shower or thunderstorm in spots, lows in the upper 60s. Mostly cloudy Tuesday and not as warm, but humid with a few showers and heavy thunderstorms, especially during the afternoon. Highs will be in the upper 70s, and there could be more flooding downpours with some storms Tuesday night into Wednesday. I'm meteorologist Brian Thompson.
12: 69 degrees across New Jersey.
9: Chief Meteorologist Dan Zero's weather to traffic that explains what's happening. 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
5: Here.
6: Who?
5: Who? Michelle's actually somewhere in Pennsylvania. I bet you Lou is on his boat today.
6: Got a cigar on the boat. Life doesn't suck.
5: I bet you he's doing that, right? What else would he be doing today?
6: It's a perfect day to do it, too.
5: And before the rain comes in on Tuesday and Wednesday and Thursday. So do you know, I think this is accurate, it's on this that nationalcalendar.com website,
6: yeah,
5: which names today New Jersey Day. The history of New Jersey began with Giovanni DiVarazzano.
6: Okay.
5: He discovered New Jersey, and he's an Italian. which makes sense, you know, given the Italian nature of New Jersey's and pizzas and...
6: I get it.
5: He first explored the shore of the Atlantic coast lands that included what we now consider to be New Jersey. De Verrazano discovered diverse communities of people who were later called the Delaware Indians.
6: Would it make sense, too, because there's the Verrazano Bridge that goes through
5: New Jersey. I didn't know that. I never thought about the Verrazano Narrows Bridge. That's what it's called, right?
6: Mm-hmm.
5: I guess he must have went through there and they built a bridge and they named it after him.
6: He's forever cemented his New Jersey legacy.
5: Let's go to Darren in Vernon, way up north there. Darren, you're on New Jersey 101.5. How are you?
0: Hey, guys. How you doing? Obviously, you know I'm up in Sussex County. My bucket list is to see the cranberry bogs. That just amazes me.
6: I just saw them on yesterday.
0: Outstanding.
5: You know, I have seen them before years ago when my kids were little, and it was a winter day, and we had nothing planned. I had this four-wheel drive pickup truck, and we would just go down those sand roads in the Pine Barrens.
6: Yeah, yeah.
5: Not look at map. It might have been before GPS. We somehow wandered into a bog area, which was pretty cool. But, Darren, I want to get up your way. I want to see that High Point Monument. I have never been there before.
0: Come on up. Come on up. And, Kyle, you know, New Jersey thing, you played for Montclair.
6: Yeah. Yes, sir. Yeah,
0: that's a big deal. You should call Nikki Cass and get him on the radio, and you guys could talk sports.
6: I'm still friends with Nikki Cass. It's funny you mentioned that. I'll mention it to him. Because we both played baseball up there. Darren, thank you for the phone call. I appreciate it.
5: What's Nikki doing today?
6: He's doing comedy. Nikki does basically social media comedy. He's like an influencer on Instagram, TikTok.
5: So you played
6: TikTok,
5: ball together for Montclair.
6: We played baseball.
5: You went on to
6: Montclair.
5: This, you went on to that.
6: Yes, absolutely.
5: And you've never had him on the air?
6: I've never had him on the air before. I should hit him up and ask him if he ever wants to
5: He
6: come
5: hasn't
6: on the
5: worked
6: air.
5: For Trev?
6: He's never worked for Trev.
5: Every
6: no.
5: comedian.
6: Trev would love him.
5: In fact, everybody in New Jersey at one point worked for Trev. I never worked for Trev doing comedy, but he had a little DJ business in the 80s. So I can say I worked for Trev. He must not think I'm funny enough.
6: He knows the guy all the time.
5: He's never asked you or me to do a comedy show.
6: Well, he has brought it up to me. I've said, Trev, I could never do that.
5: No,
6: I said I could never do my hand at stand-up.
5: Yeah, I couldn't do it either.
6: No chance. No. But real quick, back to those cranberry bogs that he brought up, which I was basically researching all about them yesterday because I drove right through them in order to get to the kayaking place that I was going to. And there's the Ocean Spray basically plant there. That's on County Road 563. I've told you it's my favorite road in New Jersey.
5: Yeah.
6: And those bogs are so interesting. So I was researching basically what they do because they're not in any other part of New Jersey. And if you drive through County Road 563, you'll see these bogs lined all throughout the road. And I was basically learning how they harvest them and what's the entire process of it, because the bogs were not filled with water when I drove through there. They then fill them with water when they're harvesting them. The cranberries rise to the top.
5: The cranberries are growing.
6: They're
5: at the
6: growing
5: bottom
6: at the bottom.
5: Bottom.
6: And then
5: and
6: they
5: the
6: fill them.
5: Is pretty much dry sand,
6: I guess. It's like dry sand and all that. And they rise to the top. That's when I'm sure you've seen the Ocean Spray commercials. The guys are standing in the bog and there's all the cranberries there. And so they harvest them, I guess, in the fall or at the end of the summer. I don't know exactly when. But then they leave those bogs filled with water all throughout the winter so that the vines that are at the bottom don't get the harsh winter.
5: Oh, it protects them.
6: Yes, it protects them.
5: I didn't know
6: them.
5: That.
6: Because I drove through those bogs in the very early part of spring this year.
5: Right.
6: And they were still filled with water. And I said, why would they be filled with water in spring if they're not harvesting them?
5: Right.
6: It's because they want to make sure that in the winter they're not getting the harsh, cold temperatures.
5: So it protects them.
6: So it protects them a little bit.
5: Because you get to that lower level, it doesn't freeze.
6: Exactly. The more you know.
5: Lois in Hopewell. Hey, Lois, you're on New Jersey 101.5.
1: How you doing?
5: We're good. How are you?
1: Very good. I just want to compliment the public schools in New Jersey. According to U.S. News and World Report, we are number one in education. Amen.
5: That's a new report, isn't it, Lois?
1: Very funny.
5: That's a new report, isn't it? It just came out. There's a newer report about education in New Jersey.
1: Yes. I was a teacher for 43 years in Trenton, and I'm telling you, teachers care. They're there because they want to be there. And obviously they don't get paid enough, but that's another story. But also, thank God we are a blue state and we're trying to preserve our democracy.
5: Okay.
1: Those are the two main points.
5: All right.
6: Thank you, Lois.
5: Thanks, Lois. And thanks
6: for
5: calling New Jersey 101.5. My wife is a teacher.
6: Mm-hmm.
5: Allie works in education.
6: She does. Yeah.
5: So we salute all of our teachers, especially here in New Jersey with that new report. I didn't read it, but I heard it on the station this morning that there was a new report that came out that said that Jersey schools topped the list.
6: And it's a thankless job, too.
5: And it's another thing we complain about, too, right? Listen, we're going to complain about property taxes. We're always going to complain about property taxes. That hasn't changed. But knowing that we have great schools, maybe that's the freight you pay in order to get your kids educated well.
6: And right? I definitely, growing up, I mean, I went to Northern Burlington High School in Burlington County, and there were so many teachers that cared. You know, I was certainly a student that a lot of times did not care, but there were always teachers that, I don't want to say like a father figure, because I had a father, but they were certainly there to help you and to make sure that you were doing your best and didn't want to give up on you. Because there were plenty of times where a teacher could have said, this kid does not care, I'm not going to try. But they would find ways to make it so that I wanted to actually be there.
5: Lou and Michelle are on vacation this week. They're going to be back next Monday. It's me and Kyle hanging out with you guys today on New Jersey 101.5.
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7: A destructive tornado has ripped through northeast Wisconsin as a fast-moving line of storms moves through the Midwest. The twister caused extensive damage and has left thousands without power. The same storm system's now pummeling parts of Illinois and Indiana and is threatening parts of Kentucky. The Department of Justice is asking the Supreme Court to restore President Trump's executive order that seeks to restrict mail-in voting. The president's order directed the Department of Homeland Security to compile a list of verified U.S. citizens eligible to vote, while also instructing the Postal Service to create new rules that would toughen requirements for states conducting voting by mail. Reports say all 100 U.S. senators have been invited to a meeting with Ukrainian President Volodymyr Zelensky at the Capitol tomorrow. This as lawmakers in the upper chamber consider a bill that would impose harsher sanctions on Russia and its trading partners. That bill has broad bipartisan support. I'm Scott Carr.
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24: Tech giants are launching a new AI safety initiative focused on open models. NVIDIA, SpaceX, Microsoft, and several other companies launched the initiative following news that a Chinese open-weight AI model was able to defend against a cyber attack carried out by rogue open AI models. Now the tech giants are aiming to build and share open AI tools as lawmakers increasingly weigh how to curb growing adoption of Chinese AI models. Despite the concern, last week, NVIDIA, Microsoft, Meta, Palantir, and more than 20 other companies released a letter urging policymakers to avoid premature restrictions on open-weight AI models that would stifle competition or drive innovation overseas. NVIDIA has secured AI memory supply from SK Hynix as part of a $500 billion deal. NVIDIA has been aggressively securing supply of high-bandwidth memory, which is a key component for its graphics processing units and AI systems. SK Hynix affiliate SK Telecom will build a cloud business using NVIDIA's Vera Rubin systems. That's your tech report. I'm Chris Caraggio.
9: 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New Jersey Chime Time 1231. Here's New Jersey Fast Traffic.
25: The northbound truck lanes of the Turnpike are closed for construction. The northbound Eastern Spur is closed for construction. The Parkway has northbound road work in the local lanes by Cheesequake Service Area. And again, approaching 143. Watch for construction southbound near 136 in Cranford. 287 South has road work between exits 10 and 8. and there are repairs on 195 eastbound between exit 8 and 11. The northbound 42 freeway is closed at Creek Road in Belmar for construction. The Tacony-Palmyra Bridge is closed both ways till 5 a.m. The Outer Bridge crossing has work each way, and across the Hudson, the George Washington Bridge lower level is closed. Stay alert for crews and equipment along the roadway, roadwork closures, and projects to watch overnight. I'm Mitch Torres on New Jersey 101.5.
4: New Jersey 101.5 instant weather. A flood watch is in effect from Tuesday morning into Wednesday, as we'll have a shower or thunderstorm in spots overnight. Mostly cloudy and sticky, lows in the upper 60s. Not as warm but humid Tuesday with clouds and a few showers and heavy thunderstorms, especially during the afternoon. Storms could bring flooding, downpours, and locally damaging winds. Highs in the upper 70s. More showers and potentially some heavy storms around into Tuesday night and Wednesday. I'm meteorologist Brian Thompson.
8: 69 degrees across New Jersey.
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5: Michelle on vacation this week. We'll be back next Monday. Congratulations to Michelle, her son going to college. 1-800-283-101.5 on National New Jersey Day.
6: A couple messages here on the app chat, by the way. So this is from Pat in Glenmore, PA. I'm not a New Jersey native, but I spent lots of my hard-earned money there, and I love the beaches and beach towns, especially in Cape May County.
5: Mm-hmm.
6: The beach is obviously one of the biggest draws in New Jersey. I don't think that that's a surprise to anybody. I actually think about it frequently. If Allie and I ever talk about leaving New Jersey and moving somewhere, we both kind of come to the same conclusion of, yeah, but then there might be no beach.
5: Yeah.
6: If you move to a landlocked state, it's going to be a rude awakening to not have that because we both love the beach.
5: I can never move to Ohio or, I don't know, you're right, Idaho. Or,
6: right.
5: I mean, anything landlocked. I mean, Arizona is cool. I mean, but you have the desert out there and
6: Grand Canyon.
5: Yeah, I mean, all that. But I think I would always need to be near an ocean,
6: yeah.
5: Right? Because it's like quick escape.
6: It really is, though.
5: Not that that is a realistic way of thinking, right?
6: But
5: if you're
6: like
5: landlocked
6: that.
5: And you're stuck there and all that, but if you're close to the ocean,
6: yeah.
5: There's always a boat you could take to get away.
6: There's something.
5: Not that you would need to, but being near the ocean is less claustrophobic.
6: It is, and there's always the staycation kind of thing that you can do. Now, granted, vacationing down the Jersey Shore is wildly expensive and out of my budget, so I only do day trips. But it's still a really fun way to just spend a day. You know, you can get, especially now that I've found the beach umbrella, which is a godsend, and you have that thing over your head and you don't have to get pounded by the sun for the entire time when you're out there. It makes it so that it's a much more enjoyable day, and I could spend far more hours there now that I have that, and we've done that this summer.
5: We got the Shibumi.
6: Yes, which I'm also semi-positive doesn't exist. I've never seen one before.
5: You need a breeze. If there's no breeze, the Shibumi is just going to be limp.
6: And Cape May County, which is what Pat mentioned, is an area that I don't get to enough. I'm kind of, you know, both extremes, far down South Jersey and then far up north, are kind of untouched in my Jersey experiences. Now, I went to college up at Montclair and little love for North Jersey. There are some beautiful spots up there. The Palisades Parkway, which runs up in that North Jersey area. There are some awesome byways from there that you can just look over across into New York,
5: you're
6: right above the river, and there's Hamilton Park, which is up there, I believe, in Weehawken, which if you have not been to, highly suggest. I believe it's the spot where Aaron Burr and Alexander Hamilton dueled, and that looks right out over into New York City, which is a gorgeous spot to be. It's far different than the sleepy South Jersey vibe. A lot more going on, but it's a beautiful landmark.
5: But the other landmark, and Mike Brandt, who's answering calls for us today, he had brought up Atlantic Highlands.
6: Yeah.
5: And I remember driving there years ago. I remember going out on Raritan Bay with my buddy Eddie Hudson. He had a boat that he kept on the bay, and we'd go water skiing, of all places, the Raritan River, and not too far from Atlantic Highlands. But the fact that, and Mike said that Atlantic Highlands is the highest point south of Maine.
6: Mount Mitchell.
5: Yeah.
6: I learned that today as well. I didn't.
5: It's beautiful over there and very un-New Jersey. I mean, it doesn't feel like Jersey there at all, because at least to me, because I grew up in South Jersey. So, you know, to me, the beach was Brigantine all the way down to Cape May.
6: Right.
5: And we had no hills down there.
6: No, I mean, I was the same way when I eventually went up for college in Northern Jersey. It feels like a culture shock. It's not. It's the same state, but the landmarks and everything are just, the landscape is completely different versus what I had grown up with. I grew up in Burlington County. It's as flat gets.
5: Yes.
6: There is no hills, no nothing.
5: Flat farmland everywhere.
6: You're about an hour from the beach, and I was in a sleepy South Jersey town, or Central Jersey, if you believe in that. And then you go up to North Jersey, and it's far more congestion, and that's not necessarily a bad thing. There's just far more things going on up there. You're not far from the city.
5: Yeah.
6: Route 3 and Route 46 were the death of me. They're probably still doing construction on Route 46. I haven't been up there in 4 years. I'm sure it's still going on.
5: 1-800-283-101.5. You can always check in on the app chat. Just give us one thing that you love about New Jersey here on National New Jersey Day.
6: And I mentioned the Pinelands earlier, where I went this past weekend. You grew up in that area. I'm sure like Apple Pie Hill and Batstow Village are landmarks that I'm sure you love and are not known by a lot of
5: people. I mentioned in the last segment that when I had that four-wheel drive pickup truck and my kids were little, they would sit in the back seat and my wife would be in the front seat, and we would just go down to the Pine Barrens and drive those sand roads, and wherever they took us, they took us. And we ended up on the sand road that goes to the fire tower where Apple Pie Hill is.
6: Mm-hmm.
5: And we didn't seek it out. We were just exploring and we found it. And apparently that's the highest point in the Pine Barrens. And if you can go up that tower, sometimes it's open. And if there's a ranger in there, they'll let you go into the cabin at the top of the tower and take a look around. But if it's not open, you can go up the steps and just, you know, just before you would go into the cabin and just take a look. And on a clear winter day when there's no humidity in the air, you can see the Atlantic City skyline.
6: That's what I thought you could see.
5: And the Philadelphia skyline and millions of pine trees in between. It's spectacular.
6: Yeah, and you're just in the middle of nowhere, basically. You can see both of those things, but you are nowhere near them. And you're basically in a land that's untouched. You know, it's not developed down there at all. Driving down County Road 563 yesterday, I had those same thoughts. It doesn't feel like New Jersey whatsoever.
5: No.
6: And I don't know what everyone's definition of what New Jersey feels like is, but that, it just feels like you're in a different state.
5: And credit to those people back in the 70s who created the Pinelands moratorium to prevent development. At one point in the mid to late 60s, and this is in John McPhee's book, The Pine Barrens, they wanted to build a jet port in the Pine Barrens. Mm. That's what they didn't call it an airport. They wanted to build a modern mid-century jet port. Thankfully, it never happened. Let's go to our buddy John in Mount Laurel. Hey, John, you're on New Jersey 101.5.
11: Hey, guys. Yeah, so whenever I think about this topic, I always think how we're very geographically and, I guess, setting-wise, we're very diverse. If you want a city, we got cities. If you want towns, we have towns. If you want woods, we got the Pine Barrens. Yep. We got the mountains in Sussex County. We got casinos. I mean, we kind of really, and it's all driving. So, I mean, I think we're kind of a one-stop shop for everything.
6: Yeah, that's the beauty of it, John. And I mentioned that in our first segment, I think. You are never too far from anything. I work in a city, and I live about the same distance from that city as I do from where I am right now. You know, it's about 40 minutes each way. It's perfect.
11: Absolutely, yeah, like 40. And then we get the best of both worlds because, I mean, think about it. We're really right in the middle of Philly and New York. So you want to go to New York, you're looking at maybe an hour, hour and a half drive. Yeah. You want to go to Philly, same thing. So I think it's pretty good, all things considered, you know?
5: Yeah, sounds good, John. And thanks for the call. Always great to hear from you on New Jersey 101.5. Last week, I had a meeting in Toms River, and I took Route 70 back. It was that one day we had really intense rainstorms. Mm-hmm. But sometimes you'll get stuck behind a dump truck or whatever, and it'll slow you down. But I like that drive across. It's direct. It might be slow sometimes, but it really takes you from, like, you know, Toms River, which has, you know, that town vibe, and then the Pine Barrens, where you feel like you're in the middle of nowhere, and then before you know it, you hit the Red Lion Circle, and then all of a sudden it's like, I think, Medford or Marlton right in there, right? And all of a sudden it's development.
6: Right.
5: See, I mean, again,
6: life comes back.
5: Anything that you want is within a pretty close...
6: like an hour and a half or so. Hour and a half, 2 hours is about the farthest you're going to have to go. I mean, I'm about an hour and a half from Cape May, which, again, is not somewhere that I go frequently now. I would love to get back down there because we had somebody mention it on the app chat. I grew up going down there when I was a little kid.
5: And you'd go to Avalon, wouldn't you?
6: Yeah, we'd go to Avalon, Cape May, Wildwood, that area, which Scott just wrote in on our app chat, the Jersey Boardwalks. Fun times and great memories there. I think back to the Wildwood Boardwalk growing up as a kid and looking at all the crazy rides that I would ever dare go on when I was 10, 11, 12 years old and probably still wouldn't go on them now.
5: Right.
6: The tram car, the boardwalk games.
5: Look out for that tram car.
6: You've been rear-ended, literally.
5: When they say, a year ago this month, I got hit by the tram car.
6: Have you gone back since?
5: No, but I am going back in August.
6: Okay.
5: We're spending, I think, the weekend of August 21st. We're actually not going to stay in Cape May this time. We're going to stay in Wildwood Crest.
6: Nice.
5: And you could take the...
6: keep your head on a swivel this time.
5: I will. You take the jitney up and down the beach there, and you can go from where it's nice and quiet. And by the way, Wildwood Crest has some great deals on hotels and motels right now. I mean, if you like Cape May, you're not that far away. Cape May's pretty expensive. And there's some hotels in Wildwood that can be... you can find a really great deal for a weekend stay right now in Wildwood Crest. So we're going to do that. And we could always take the jitney up to Wildwood, which we're going to do. And when they say, watch the tram car, please.
6: Yeah.
5: I will.
6: Keep your head on a swivel. Don't want to have the first death by tram car be Eric Johnson.
5: So today is a National New Jersey Day. Lots of things to love about New Jersey. Yeah, we gripe all the time about things we don't love about it. And then, of course, there are people that gave up and moved away. And maybe financially it made sense. But they're not here anymore. But you are, because you love the Great Garden State. We want to know why. 1-800-283-101.5. Lou and Michelle on vacation till next Monday. So all this week, it's me and Kyle Forsini. 1-800-283-101.5. 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
17: Music icon Carly Simon opening up about a private health battle. The 83-year-old singer-songwriter revealing to People that she was diagnosed with Parkinson's disease after undergoing an extensive medical evaluation. She released a statement explaining that she purposely is stepping away from the public eye to learn how to live with a progressive neurological condition, noting that her symptoms can be highly unpredictable from day to day. Jay-Z is adding additional dates for his limited concert series. The rapper will now perform two shows in London, set for September 4th and 5th, as well as two shows at Los Angeles' SoFi Stadium, set for October 23rd and 24th. The additional tour dates follow his three sold-out shows at Yankee Stadium in New York City earlier this month. The Yankee Stadium shows honor the 30th anniversary of his debut, Reasonable Doubt, and the 25th anniversary of The Blueprint, while the third show marked extra innings. The Odyssey is still bringing in millions at the box office.
18: Promise me you will come back.
19: What if I can't?
17: The Christopher Nolan-directed film making $87 million in its second weekend in theaters. The film has made over $286 million in North America and over $639 million worldwide. The top five rounded out by Moana, Toy Story 5, Hadestown the Musical, and Minions and Monsters. That's entertainment. I'm Jennifer Polsoni.
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20: Now, a check on New Jersey fast traffic.
25: The northbound truck lanes of the Turnpike are closed for construction. The northbound eastern spur is closed for construction. The Parkway has northbound road work in the local lanes by Cheesequake Service Area. And again, approaching 143. Watch for construction southbound near 136 in Cranford. 287 south has road work between exits 10 and 8. And there are repairs on 195 eastbound between exit 8 and 11. The northbound 42 freeway is closed at Creek Road in Belmar for construction. The Tacony-Palmyra Bridge is closed both ways till 5 a.m. The Outer Bridge Crossing has work each way. And across the Hudson, the George Washington Bridge lower level is closed. Stay alert for crews and equipment along the roadway, roadwork closures, and projects to watch overnight. I'm Mitch Torres on New Jersey 101.5.
4: New Jersey 101.5 instant weather. It will stay humid overnight with a mostly cloudy sky. There could be a shower or thunderstorm with lows in the upper 60s. Then the showers and heavy thunderstorms Tuesday will become more numerous into the afternoon. Storms could bring flooding, downpours, and locally damaging winds with highs in the upper 70s. There is a flood watch from Tuesday morning into Wednesday, as we'll likely have more showers and heavy thunderstorms around Tuesday night and Wednesday. I'm meteorologist Brian Thompson.
19: Your New Jersey temperature, it's 68.
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5: 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It is the Lou and Michelle show. Lou and Michelle both off this week. They're going to be back on Monday. So it's the Kyle and EJ show filling in. And we'd love you to join us at 1-800-283-101.5.
6: Want to go to Manalp and talk to Lynn, who loves New Jersey. What do you love about New Jersey, Lynn?
7: Oh, from its mountains to its shores. I'm a former Mrs. New Jersey, so I traveled throughout the state and was privy to a lot of beautiful places. I found grounds for sculpture. I found a town in Newton, all the way down to Atlantic City. I've been everywhere. And you know what? There's no need to go to vacation anywhere. You have everything here. Beautiful oceans, rivers, streams. I love it.
5: And, you know, the day trips, you know, if your spouse says to you, I need you to plan a date weekend, you know, a date day on a Saturday or something like that. Well, there's no excuses. I mean, there's awesome restaurants. But what I haven't done yet, Lynn, when I've planned out a date with my wife, we've never planned to go to the Grounds for Sculpture.
7: You have to go. They have Rat's Restaurant right there.
5: I know. I want to do that. I've had so many people I work with here that have been there because, you know, we're in Ewing, and that's over in Hamilton, and it's really not that far away for one reason or another.
7: Not at all.
5: Like down in Philly, I've never been to Independence Hall. There's things within our area that I think that we have never done before.
7: Yeah, exactly.
5: When were you Mrs. New Jersey, Lynn?
7: Oh, back in 1998, and then I took over as state director for the pageant. And Lou was my host.
5: Oh, was he?
7: Many
5: wow.
7: Years.
5: Oh, that's pretty cool. So when you did that, was it like a typical pageant that you would think of? You would have a talent? Is that one of the things you did?
7: No. They felt being married was not enough.
5: Being married was the only qualification. What was there? Was there a swimsuit competition?
7: Oh, I was a three-time Mrs. New Jersey winner, so there was one in the Mrs. New Jersey pageant. Yes.
5: All right. Good to know.
7: And not only that, I came in top five, third runner-up, which New Jersey never does.
5: Well, congratulations, you know,
7: thanks for being a
5: great ambassador for the great Garden State, Lynn. Thanks for calling New Jersey 101.5.
6: On the abstract couple here, Stephen writes in from Palm Coast, I'm assuming no longer a Jersey resident, says, I love New Jersey. It just priced me out. I left 11 years ago, and I'm now saving $40,000 a year.
5: Yeah, hard to argue with that.
6: You do the math. What could you be doing with that money? Yeah, I mean, that would certainly be the perk of leaving New Jersey. Now, I don't have to pay property taxes. I live in an apartment, but that day will come eventually, and I'm sure I'll be right there with everybody else.
5: Well, the owner of the complex, they're paying taxes, so that's part of your rent.
6: And it's going up this year because of that, I'm sure.
5: I read a story a week or two ago about where people are moving out of New Jersey, where they're moving to. And the first thing you think of is probably Florida.
6: Right? Yeah.
5: I just, for one reason or another, but it's not. I mean, it's
6: the Carolinas,
5: Pennsylvania.
6: Really?
5: Yeah. Especially that people that work for the state, that they're not that far from Trenton.
6: Sure.
5: And you know, if you live in Pennsylvania, you're close enough to New Jersey to be able to enjoy everything Jersey has to offer. But then you become a shoobie. I don't know if you want that on you.
6: Yeah. Oh, I mean, that area of Pennsylvania and really that area of New Jersey, kind of going up along the Delaware there, Lambertville, Titusville, those areas of Jersey and across the bridge.
5: Right.
6: Those are beautiful, too.
5: Yeah.
6: And I feel like that's an area that I don't traverse nearly enough. There's some really good hiking spots over there.
5: Yes.
6: I love that, right along the Delaware River.
5: We've done plenty of, you know, kayaking and canoeing and camping in the Pine Barrens. But another place that we hit was the river up started in Milford, Pennsylvania, on that side, and came down on the Delaware River. And there's like islands out there that you could like camp on if you do this canoe camping trip. And that was awesome as well. And then, of course, there's the hiking up of the Water Gap, which is great
6: as
5: well.
6: Sure, I've done that numerous times.
5: And a stop at Hot Dog John's.
6: Yeah, on the way home, absolutely. So where I was this past weekend, it's Wharton State Forest.
5: Yeah.
6: And you mentioned, I guess, you've camped there. I don't know if you've camped
5: on the Mullica River side.
6: We went out early in the morning for the kayaking thing, and it's cool because the beginning part of it, you're kayaking through a campground, basically. On the either shore of the river is the campground, and people are out there cooking their breakfast. Like, you're getting the smell of bacon and eggs and everything that the people at the campgrounds are making.
5: Yeah.
6: And then later on down the road, you run into people who are tubing, who are staying at campgrounds and are just out there floating down the river. It's a really cool experience.
5: We used to go tubing all the time down the Great Egg Harbor River through Weymouth, into Mays Landing, and that was great. And then camping on the Mullica. We had all that stuff. We had the Coleman stove. We would pack everything into our canoe, our kids, the dog, everything, all the supplies. And we would turn, when we got to the camp,

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5: Court documents released Monday afternoon about the mass shooting near Seattle Space Needle showed there were three suspects and one of them was killed. Brad Ford has details.
6: A 15-year-old suspect made his first appearance in juvenile court. He is charged with assault and firearms violations. The victims who were killed at the scene include a 19-year-old man and a 44-year-old man. A 56-year-old woman died at Harborview Medical Center. Police are working to identify a second suspect. Four people were wounded, including a 2-year-old who is in stable condition. I'm Brad Ford.
5: The Department of Justice is turning to the Supreme Court to restore President Trump's executive order that seeks to restrict mail-in voting. The executive order directs the Department of Homeland Security to compile a list of verified U.S. citizens who are eligible to vote, while also instructing USPS to create new rules that would toughen requirements for states conducting voting by mail. Solicitor General D. John Sauer argues that the lower courts have no power to intervene yet because the USPS and other involved agencies are still sorting out how they'll implement Trump's directive. Now the administration wants the high court to immediately intervene to ensure agencies can resume in time for this year's midterm elections. Singer David will go on trial for murder. That story from Sharon Reardon.
7: Following 5 days of graphic testimony, a Los Angeles judge has ruled there is enough evidence for singer David, whose real name is David Burke, to stand trial in the killing and dismemberment of 14-year-old Celeste Rivas Hernandez. Prosecutors allege the teen threatened to expose their relationship, putting the singer's career at risk. Burke, who's 21, is pleaded not guilty and will continue to be held without bail pending trial. I'm Sharon Reardon.
5: The man convicted of murdering four University of Idaho students wants to take back his guilty plea. In an interview with the New York Times, Brian Koberger claims he's innocent and now wants a trial. He told the Times he's filed a petition challenging his conviction based on a plea deal. Koberger pleaded guilty last year and was sentenced to four consecutive life terms without parole for the 2022 murders. I'm Tammy Trujillo.
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8: Did you know that teens who volunteer are happier, less stressed, and more connected to others? 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
0: Now, here comes New Jersey Fast Traffic.
17: The northbound truck lanes of the Turnpike are closed for construction. The northbound eastern spur is closed for construction. The Parkway has northbound road work in the local lanes by Cheesequake Service Area. And again, approaching 143. Watch for construction southbound near 136 in Cranford. 287 south has road work between exits 10 and 8. And there are repairs on 195 eastbound between exit 8 and 11. The northbound 42 freeway is closed at Creek Road in Belmar for construction. The Tacony-Palmyra Bridge is closed both ways till 5 a.m. The Outer Bridge Crossing has work each way. And across the Hudson, the George Washington Bridge lower level is closed. Stay alert.

0: Alert for crews and equipment along the roadway, road work closures and projects to watch overnight. I'm Mitch Torres on New Jersey 101.5.
1: New Jersey 101.5 instant weather, mostly cloudy and humid overnight with a shower or thunderstorm in spots, lows in the upper 60s. Mostly cloudy Tuesday, not as warm, but humid with a few showers and heavy thunderstorms, especially during the afternoon. Highs will be in the upper 70s, and there could be more flooding downpours with some storms Tuesday night into Wednesday. I'm meteorologist Brian Thompson.
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1: Bet Parks Online Casino, Sportsbook app, New Jersey Chime Time. It is 109. It is the Lou and Michelle show. Lou and Michelle are off this week. They had a vacation already scheduled before they came on to the station a couple of weeks ago. So don't worry. They're going to be back a week from today. So me and Kyle all this week. And both you and I, Kyle, have had jury duty notices the past year or so. And yeah. I think we pretty much got off easy. Right?
13: For sure. Over the last year, I think we both just showed up for jury selection or whatever that is when you first go with all the other people that are getting screened for jury duty. And thankfully, that was all we had to do.
1: That's all we had to do.
13: I didn't have to go back.
1: Right. And, you know, I obviously would I've never really had to serve on a jury before. And, you know, you get that notice, and that's just part of being a citizen of the United States. You show up and you do your duty and all that. But truth be told, I'd rather be in my everyday. I have a hard time breaking my everyday routine. I should go to the doctor more than I do, but I should get my car worked on more than I do.
13: Yeah.
1: I just don't want to break my routines. I want to get up in the morning, have breakfast, do whatever prep we have to do for work, do our show. Like today, go home, go to Aldi, make dinner,
13: right?
1: Rinse and repeat.
13: Right.
1: You know, and then you throw something in like jury duty or a doctor's appointment. And I know you have to do all these things. All these things are about being a human being in the United States, but I am going to the doctor next Monday, though.
13: There you go.
1: Yeah.
13: I'm breaking that trend.
1: I haven't had a physical since COVID.
13: Yeah.
1: I mean, because they can't. Well, they canceled everything in COVID. You couldn't do anything.
13: Mm-hmm.
1: So I haven't been to the dentist since COVID. I got out of my room.

0: routines. See, that's the thing. If I don't have these routines,
1: I went a long time too, and then I needed a root canal. Let me save you some time. You don't want to have to let it get to that point.
2: No.
1: So go and get checked up.
0: I'm not having any problems.
1: It's not good. Yeah. I mean, I wasn't either until all of a sudden one day I said, this is a problem.
0: Yeah.
1: And I had to go get it fixed.
0: Well, the only thing that got me to go to the doctor, though, is that, you know, so I have to take cholesterol and blood pressure medication. My doctor retired. He's not that old. He's my age. He retired. But I needed to find a new doctor, and I just drug my feet on that. So I did a teledoc, right, to get the prescription renewed. Sure. So I'm good for a little bit, but anyway, why am I talking about that? I'm talking about jury duty.
1: Well, what I'll say is where I agree with you is I too am a creature of habit and I like to do the same thing. I don't love change. Where I will disagree with you is if that change is for jury duty, I don't hate it.
0: You don't
1: for
0: hate
1: some
0: it.
1: Reason, I don't hate jury duty, and I've actually served and done it for 2 weeks.
0: See, I equate jury duty as the same as paying taxes. And my philosophy is we're not truly free in land of the free, home of the brave. I agree with home of the brave. A lot of brave people here. We certainly salute our service members, but we're not free. As long as you have to pay property taxes, especially if you're over 65 and you still have to pay property taxes, and they'll throw you in jail. You know, they'll garnish whatever you got.
1: Right.
0: If you don't, you're not free. You got to pay the man.
1: And then once every 3 years, they can hold you hostage in a courtroom and make you have to serve jury duty.
0: And if you don't do that, they'll arrest you too.
1: Yes.
0: So it's like, are we truly free in the United States of America? I don't think so.
1: So
0: it should be voluntary.
1: I don't love it. I didn't love the 2 weeks I had to do it 4 years ago when the case was boring and it wasn't a criminal case. And it wasn't, you know, I've watched so many true crime documentaries. I've seen so many courtroom TV shows.
0: Yeah.
1: Where you build up the
0: thought
1: in your
0: head. Oh, you're really into that real crime drama.
1: Oh, yeah.
0: Is that what they call
1: it? Yeah, true crime true stuff. Crime, yeah. I'm very fascinated by, always have. I don't know why I've got a fascination with the weird crap that goes on.
0: You and Judy.
1: Me and Judy both do, for sure. And I got onto a case that was civil, and it wasn't at all about anything like that, and it wasn't at all like the crime TV shows that I had watched.
0: Right.
1: It's, you know, boring. It's in a courtroom. The lawyers weren't really prepared with a lot of stuff. It doesn't have that
0: papers
1: same,
0: and money. And
1: it's not that same courtroom drama feel you get that you see on TV. So you can kind of just knock that off right away and say that's not going to happen.
0: Now, here's
1: and
0: the thing about that. Than that. You have a certain impression of what an attorney should be, right? And you watch L.A. Law over the years or any show that is a lawyer, courtroom, and these guys are together, they're polished, they sound like they're actors, right?
1: Yeah.
0: It makes our local attorney seem like hillbillies.
1: Yes, it does.
0: They're a bunch of hillbillies. Anybody that works in the court system, they seem like hillbillies to me because you're holding them to that standard to what you see on TV.
1: I'm expecting Annalise Keating from How to Get Away with Murder, Viola Davis, somebody who's just going to get everybody off if possible because they're really smart and good at their job. And instead, I got a disheveled 65-year-old white guy.
0: They're disheveled.
1: And I said,
0: there's so many disheveled attorneys.
1: I'm not sure this matches.
0: They got messy hair.
1: Yeah.
0: They got old shoes.
1: Yeah.
0: Even the young ones. Yeah. They're not polished like, you know, anybody that you would see on a courtroom drama on television.
1: Was not the same thing that I was expecting. But I will say the experience of doing it is still cool. It's obviously something everybody has to do or has the potential to have to do at some point.
0: Or they'll throw you in jail.
1: Did I want to have to go back and do it a second time? Not particularly, but I showed up and thought I actually was going to get put on a case. I was on hold waiting to see if I was going to have to get screened for it. And then the next day they sent us a text and said that we were, you know, it was canceled. They settled out of court. All was good. But guess what? The one day that I went there in September of last year, I was there for like 2 hours. And guess what? We got dismissed after that. I had a day off from work because of that. I said, I'm going to go play a little golf.
0: Sure.
1: So jury duty ended up getting me into having a golf thing. It's not the end of the world.
0: A few months ago, I was called in, and I was there less than an hour. I was dismissed in less than an hour.
1: It's quick.
0: And I had the notice for months, and I'm thinking, oh, I got a jury.
1: It's really not that bad.
0: And I stress over it, and then I go. I just don't like the fact that, you know, I'm stuck in this room, and there's nothing I can do about it. It's like claustrophobia, or you don't have control of your own destiny. This is why I won't go on a cruise ship.
1: Sure. You're kind of just trapped into that room. So if anybody has actually served on a criminal case, and if you've done civil, that's fine, too. I'd love to hear the story. But anybody who's done a criminal case, if it was murder, or if it was a drug charge or something.
0: Murder.
1: Let us know what that was like. Because part of me thinks I don't really know that I want to be the person determining somebody else's fate. I like watching the true crime stuff on TV.
0: Sometimes I wonder if something like that happens and you convict a guy and he goes to jail and maybe it was manslaughter or whatever it might be. And maybe he's not in for life and he gets out. If he remembers the people that are on the jury.
1: Knows your face.
0: And then he goes after him.
1: Knows your face.
0: I worry about that.
1: Maybe we should be wearing masks in there. not letting our faces be shown. I don't want that person to know who I am.
0: Let's go to Kim in Morris County. Hey, Kim, you're on New Jersey 101.5.
2: Hi, guys.
0: Hey, Kim.
2: Happy Monday.
0: Happy Monday to you.
1: Happy Monday.
2: Hi. Well, I just wanted to share, I haven't actually served on a jury, but I got called to jury duty just once. They attempted to fit me into one of the two cases that were presented, but I wanted to say, I know a lot of people feel like maybe they have to lie in order to get out of jury duty, but
0: right.
2: I was completely honest. Like, one case was a slip and fall in a supermarket, and I had worked in a supermarket for 2 years, so they felt that I could potentially have a bias,
0: mm-hmm.
2: and they didn't choose me for that. And the other one was for malpractice at a hospital, and I have a mom who's a nurse for many years, so I told them, I've heard some awful stories about doctors over the years, so they felt that I had a bias for that as well. So
1: wow.
2: They just didn't choose me.
1: I'm surprised that worked for you, Kim, because when I got called 4 years ago, it was a case about a car dealership, and I said my dad has worked in the car industry for my entire life, and my brother's a lawyer. And I thought that both of those things would get the judge and the other lawyers to say, yeah, we don't want this guy.
0: Not a hillbilly lawyer.
1: Not a hillbilly lawyer.
0: Is he polished like guys on TV?
1: No.
0: Okay.
1: It wasn't great.
0: All right.
1: Not quite hillbilly, though.
0: Your brother.
1: Oh, my brother. Yeah. No, he's not a hillbilly lawyer. No, he's fine.
0: Hillbilly
1: he's
0: lawyer.
1: Like me. He's normal.
0: Okay.
1: I'm not normal, actually. But what they said to me, Kim, was they said, congratulations, you're juror number three. So I'm surprised that was able to get you out of it because I was in a similar spot and they didn't care.
2: Because I would have thought that they would have done the same thing to me and said, well, you know, that wasn't maybe directly you or that didn't
1: yeah.
2: happen to you. So we want you to be there.
1: Yep.
2: But they dismissed me. But unfortunately, I wound up spending like 6 hours waiting to be called. So I actually brought my iPad with me, used their Wi-Fi, and I just streamed shows.
1: There you go.
2: Told me.
1: And were you actually in person when you had to do this? It wasn't like on Zoom and everything. You had to go to the actual courthouse?
2: Yeah, unfortunately, it was probably about like maybe 10 years ago.
1: Okay,
2: that's why,
1: pre-COVID,
2: I don't know. Maybe they've wised up since then and my way doesn't work anymore. You have to lie to get out. I don't know. I guess you guys have to decide then.
1: I think that they're, and thank you for the phone call, Kim. We appreciate it. I think that that is, people can get out of it by doing stuff like that and saying that you have a bias or you could say whatever and really try and say something
0: super
1: crazy
0: close
1: and get out
0: friends
1: of it.
0: In law enforcement.
1: Right. And
0: yeah.
1: you could probably get out of it that way. I was surprised my way didn't work because I really thought that it would. Maybe you need to have some sort of other bias, so to speak, to be able to get yourself out, but they did not care about mine.
0: Yeah, some people go overboard on their bias a little bit, and
1: yeah.
0: sometimes you don't want to have that bias label. Once
1: no.
0: you say it, you say it and you can't take it back.
1: Everybody always says that they're going to say something crazy to get themselves out of jury duty, but if you're actually in the moment and
0: yeah.
1: you're really talking to the judge and the lawyers, I don't think
0: right.
1: anyone's really doing
0: yeah,
1: it.
0: Things are so much different in the moment, as
1: yes.
0: you say. Love jury duty or do you hate it? What's your best jury duty story? And if you got out of serving, how did you manage that? 1-800-283-101.5. Lou and Michelle are on vacation, so it's Kyle and EJ today. We'd love to have you join us at 1-800-283-101.5. Here's Fast Traffic.
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4: In-N-Out Burger opened its fifth new location in Twin Falls, Idaho over the weekend. And locations opening soon are coming to Santan Valley in Arizona, St. George, Utah, Commerce, Stockton, and Irvine, California as well. Ford is recalling over 565,000 Broncos to fix a fire safety risk. The recall affects certain 2021 to 2026 Bronco and Bronco Raptor vehicles. The National Highway Traffic Safety Administration says a short circuit in the engine compartment can create heat or spark, increasing the risk of fire. Meantime, Jaguar Land Rover recalling over 15,000 vehicles to fix a possible defective rear-view camera. More details from Lisa Cart.
5: Federal regulators say insufficient drain holes could cause water damage and block the camera view when reversing. It impacts the 2021 through 2025 Land Rover Discovery models. Owners can take their vehicle to the dealership for a free replacement. Officials say over 100 claims have been filed so far. No injuries or other related damages have been reported.
4: And coming up in the business week ahead, interest rates in the spotlight. Tammy Trujillo with more.
6: The Federal Open Market Committee opens a two-day policy meeting on Tuesday with an announcement on its decision due the following day. Most analysts see the nation's central bank holding rates steady at 3.5 to 3.75%. However, some analysts aren't ready to rule out the possibility of a rate hike. Federal Reserve Chairman Kevin Warsh, who has pledged to get inflation back to the Fed's 2% target, is set to hold a press conference following Wednesday's announcement.
4: And seven Save-A-Lot stores on Chicago's South and West Side are closed. This local resident is not surprised by the move. move.
7: It's the same old story, be honest with you. And it's not just here. It's nationally when it comes down to black communities.
4: The grocery stores were shut down over the weekend, which is 4 years after the city gave over $13 million to parent company

0: Yellow Banana to buy and renovate 6 stores. Save a Lot officials released a statement saying they'll continue to work with city and community leaders for alternative ways to provide access to quality food for residents. I'm Monica Nelson with your consumer and business news.
1: 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Here's New Jersey Fast Traffic.
2: The northbound truck lanes of the Turnpike are closed for construction. The northbound Eastern Spur is closed for construction. The Parkway has northbound road work in the local lanes by Cheesequake Service Area. And again, approaching 143. Watch for construction southbound near 136 in Cranford. 287 South has road work between exits 10 and 8. And there are repairs on 195 eastbound between exit 8 and 11. The northbound 42 freeway is closed at Creek Road in Belmar for construction. The Tacony-Palmyra Bridge is closed both ways till 5 a.m. The Outer Bridge crossing has work each way. And across the Hudson, the George Washington Bridge lower level is closed. Stay alert for crews and equipment along the roadway, roadwork closures, and projects to watch overnight. I'm Mitch Torres on New Jersey 101.5.
3: New Jersey 101.5 instant weather. A flood watch is in effect from Tuesday morning into Wednesday, as we'll have a shower or thunderstorm in spots overnight. Mostly cloudy and sticky, lows in the upper 60s. Not as warm but humid Tuesday with clouds and a few showers and heavy thunderstorms, especially during the afternoon. Storms could bring flooding, downpours, and locally damaging winds. Highs in the upper 70s. More showers and potentially some heavy storms around into Tuesday night and Wednesday. I'm meteorologist Brian Thompson.
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14: They are so awesome to listen to, but they're on vacation this week. 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A New Jersey Globe review found that about 75,000 non-citizens are called for jury duty in New Jersey each year. That blew me away this morning. Not surprised, but it blew me away. Even though judges verify citizenship during jury selection, And there's no indication that any have actually served, but it got us to thinking about jury duty. What's your most memorable jury duty experience? 1-800-283-101.5. Let's go to Allie in Ewing. Allie, you're on New Jersey 101.5.
15: Hi.
14: Hey.
15: If you're smart and conscientious, okay, it's important to go because the other people on the jury may not be. And they just want to come to a snap decision, get off, and go home. So for one, which was a self-defense killing, they took a poll, see who felt the person was guilty and not guilty or not guilty. I was the only person who felt that the woman was defending herself by shooting this guy.
14: Hmm.
15: Yeah.
14: And what was, how did it finally turn out?
15: Self-defense.
14: Yeah, the self-defense was the verdict.
15: Yes, I had to convince 11 other people. Men. 11 other people why it was self-defense.
16: Yeah, I mean, that's not an easy position to be in, obviously. And then also, too, you are right, and I was obviously hoping that it wouldn't be like this on a murder case, but the civil case that I did, I know a lot of people just wanted to get out, too. You know, it wasn't...
14: They were going through the motions, doing what they had to do. And they didn't.
16: Yeah.
14: And even the right verdict would have been, in this case, self-defense. They would have taken the path of least resistance just to get out of there.
16: Right. Now,
14: yeah,
16: when somebody...
14: Right. Allie makes a great point.
16: Yeah, Allie, you really do. Thank you for the phone call. When it comes to somebody who is... Their life is on the line here, whether it's murder or self-defense. You would hope that's not the case, but I guess it is still the same way, where people just want to get out of there.
14: Yeah.
16: It's not like it is on TV where everybody's going at it back and forth trying to decide whether this person's guilty
14: right.
16: or not.
14: They're
16: it
14: can in that
16: be,
14: room and they're not leaving.
16: Hey, yeah. Seven people think this, three people think that. Okay, let's just, you know, we'll all agree and get out of here.
14: People just want to escape because they're being selfish and they're thinking about themselves.
16: Yep.
14: That's not good to hear. Lori in Dunellen. And hey, Lori, you're on New Jersey 101.5.
17: Hi.
14: Hello.
17: So, hi. Okay, so I was on jury duty, was face-to-face, and it was the time of my wedding anniversary, and if I had been on the case, I would have missed my wedding anniversary. So I tell this to the judge, and he looks at the courtroom, and he asks everybody, should we let her off? And then people said yes, so he let me off.
14: Wow.
18: For your wedding anniversary?
17: Yeah.
18: It must have been during your newlywed years because it's not as big as a deal as you get married the longer you're married.
17: it was definitely a long time ago. I can't tell you exactly when, but it was. And I've been called several times, but that was my, you asked for a favorite story.
14: Mm-hmm.
17: That's my favorite story.
18: Yeah, actually, I kid, Lori. Wedding anniversaries are always very important. I always remember. I've never forgotten, and for multiple reasons. Thanks for the call, Lori.
17: Good for you.
18: Take care.
16: I wonder if she had a vacation or something planned, because just for the fact that it's your anniversary, it doesn't feel like it'd be reason enough to get off.
18: Yeah, you're going out for, go to Red Lobster.
16: Yeah, or vacation, because my mom has had it where she got called and had a vacation planned and scheduled and said
18: right.
16: that I've already paid for this.
18: Yeah, well, they would defer it. I think they're pretty reasonable people.
16: They moved it back.
18: Yeah.
16: So she actually had to get out of it twice. She had a vacation planned once and they let her go, and then she had toe surgery on the same day that she was supposed to report and they let her off for that. So I think they postponed it another 3 months. She just wanted to get it over with. So it was honestly poor timing. She wasn't trying to avoid it. It was just a bad sequence of events that led to her having to keep getting it delayed. Ultimately, I think she just showed up for a couple of hours and was then, you know, let go.
18: You just don't want this thing hanging over you. You know, you have to do. You just want to get in there
16: and
18: get out of there.
16: Green card. You want to get rid of that thing.
18: So we're talking about jury duty here in New Jersey. When have you served? And any stories around serving? The story that we just heard, was it Allie who had the story about the that she had to convince the jurors it was self-defense? That's very, very compelling. If you have a compelling story or just a lame excuse to share about jury duty, give us a call, 1-800-283-101.5. Lou and Michelle are on vacation this week. It's Kyle and EJ. 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
21: Police in Seattle investigating Sunday night shooting that killed three people and injured four near the Space Needle say it was possibly gang-related violence. In a briefing, Seattle police confirm one of those killed at the scene was a 19-year-old and one of the alleged shooters. Another suspect being held is 15. Police are still looking for a third suspect. President Trump expressed some optimism about diplomatic efforts in the Iran war Monday. Speaking aboard Air Force One, Trump said he has patience and time for reaching a deal with Iran, but also told reporters, if the two countries can't make a deal, we go back to doing, in his words, what we were doing. There was an end to 2 weeks of military strikes last Friday by the U.S. as diplomats tried to give peace talks some space. The man convicted of murdering four University of Idaho students in 2022, Brian Koberger, is trying to walk back his guilty plea, telling the New York Times he's innocent and now wants a trial. Koberger's filed a petition challenging his conviction that was based on his plea deal. I'm Scott Carr.
19: New Jersey 101.5.
22: It's back-to-work week in the NFL. All 32 teams will be underway with their training camps by tomorrow as veterans around the league are scheduled to report. The first preseason game with the Cardinals facing the Panthers in the Hall of Fame game is just 1 week from Thursday. It was the Baseball Hall of Fame in the spotlight yesterday.
23: You know, baseball was here long before me. It's going to be long after I sit back down. But standing up here with these guys sitting behind me, I've never felt more humbled and more grateful in my entire life.
22: That's Jeff Kent, one of three greats inducted yesterday at the Hall of Fame ceremonies in Cooperstown. He's joined in this class by Carlos Beltran and Andrew Jones. Basketball news. After announcing Friday that he'd be joining the Sixers, LeBron James made it official, signing his two-year $8 million deal with Philly yesterday. Corey Heim is the winner of NASCAR's Brickyard 400. Christopher Bell finished second. And 21-year-old Jackson Koivin, in only his third PGA Tour start, wins the 3M Open in Minnesota. I'm Matt McCoy.
19: 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Now, a check on New Jersey fast traffic.
2: The northbound truck lanes of the Turnpike are closed for construction. The northbound eastern spur is closed for construction. The Parkway has northbound road work in the local lanes by Cheesequake Service Area. And again, approaching 143. Watch for construction southbound near 136 in Cranford. 287 south has road work between exits 10 and 8. And there are repairs on 195 eastbound between exit 8 and 11. The northbound 42 freeway is closed at Creek Road in Belmar for construction. The Tacony-Palmyra Bridge is closed both ways till 5 a.m. The Outer Bridge Crossing has work each way. And across the Hudson, the George Washington Bridge lower level is closed. Stay alert for crews and equipment along the roadway, roadwork closures, and projects to watch overnight. I'm Mitch Torres on New Jersey 101.5.
3: New Jersey 101.5 instant weather will stay humid overnight with a mostly cloudy sky. There could be a shower or thunderstorm with lows in the upper 60s. Then the showers and heavy thunderstorms Tuesday will become more numerous into the afternoon. Storms could bring flooding, downpours, and locally damaging winds with highs in the upper 70s. There is a flood watch from Tuesday morning into Wednesday, as we'll likely have more showers and heavy thunderstorms around Tuesday night and Wednesday. I'm meteorologist Brian Thompson.
4: Your New Jersey temperature, it's 68.
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18: But not today. Not tomorrow. Not Wednesday. Not Thursday or Friday. They're on vacation this week. Lou is probably on his boat with a cigar. And Michelle is somewhere in Pennsylvania taking her eldest to college.
16: Hey, congrats.
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30: Hi. I've been called three times, and the way I got out of it, no one wants to get out of it that way. The first time I got all the way up to voir dire, and the attorney asked any reason you shouldn't serve. So I said, my oldest brother was murdered. My youngest brother was killed by a drunk driver. And I've been a member of MAD and paid administrator for two counties in New Jersey for the last 10 years. He yelled at me and said, I should have told somebody. I said, I did. I told them in the jury room. They said I had to come anyway. The next two times, I went up and insisted that they listen to me. And got off that way.
16: You got off the same way, you're saying?
30: Yeah. Who wants me on the jury?
16: Gotcha. Yeah, I mean, well, we're sorry for your loss, Mary. Both of them. Appreciate the phone call to New Jersey 101.5.
18: Yeah. That's just the way she said that. Who wants me on the jury?
16: I guess nobody. If she's able to get off every time she goes in, I guess nobody wants her on the jury.
18: I guess not. Oh, man. Penny in Huntington Valley, PA. Hey, Penny, you're on New Jersey 101.5.
31: Hello.
18: Hi, Penny. How's it going?
1: It's going well. I'm retired, so I don't have to deal with any of this shit.
18: Whoa.
9: Wow.
18: That's a word you can't say on the radio.
1: No. I'm sorry.
18: That's okay, though. We appreciate the honesty. Yeah. Well, wait a minute. But you're saying if you're retired, you're still going to be called for jury duty, right?
1: No, I have not.
18: Really? Is that a Pennsylvania thing? If you're retired, you don't get called?
1: I don't know. Maybe my reputation precedes
18: well,
1: me.
18: Well, that potty mouth of yours.
1: It's very effective. Remember what I told you at the beginning of the phone call, how to get out of jury duty.
16: What was it you said? Well, I don't repeat it if it's a curse.
18: Just
16: word,
18: be retired? Is that it? Just get old?
1: No, and I am not old.
18: Okay. Well, if you're retired, you know what? If you're old, if you retire, you're old. Even if you're 55 and you retire, you're old.
16: I like the way that you mentioned that, Penny, though. You said, I'm not old, I'm vintage.
18: I'm kidding, Penny.
1: Exactly.
18: You are vintage.
1: Exactly.
18: You're wise beyond your years.
1: Really? Well, I have quite a resume. But what I had said was, if you want to get out of jury duty, you have to go. But as soon as you get into the room of prospective jurors, you go up to the, you know, the guy who has a two-year college graduate degree, and you go, listen, where's the bathrooms? I've got really bad diarrhea today.
18: Ah, get that parasite. You know why? Uh-huh. You said that to Mike, who answered the phone. He didn't say it to us, so I'm sorry we missed out on that.
1: I'm sorry. You all sound alike.
18: I know. Well, you know, it's a problem we all have here in radio.
16: You're a hoot, Penny. I like this.
18: Penny, you said you've done a lot of interesting things in your life. This has nothing to do with jury duty. I want to hear the most interesting thing you've ever done in your life.
1: The most interesting thing I ever did
18: The most
1: in my
18: memorable
1: life.
18: Thing that you want to, something that might shock us that you've done.
1: Oh, my God. I can't. They may still have the cases open.
16: Dear. You're more than a hoot, Penny. My goodness.
1: Well, let's see. When I was a kid, I used to go into New York. We went 3 out of 4 weekends. I was born in Brooklyn, and we used to go into Manhattan for the joy of it. And I didn't realize that I was having a different experience than the other kids in my, like, third or fourth grade class. Because we would go to, like, you know, 4 Broadway shows or whatever.
16: Okay.
1: I didn't realize that I was really, you know, not special, but had a great situation. My family were Tony Award-winning producers at the time. So wow. I would just walk up and down Broadway and go into backstage and, you know, plop down and watch a rehearsal. Well, one day, the teacher asked on Monday, would anyone like to share their weekend experience? I didn't even raise my hand. This teacher did not like me. And she goes, Penny, why don't you tell us yours? And I said, oh, well, I saw Zero Mostel. I had lunch with David Burns. Blah, blah, blah, blah. She says, you stay after class.
18: No, I thought you were lying.
1: She thought I was lying. She wrote up this whole report and sent it home to my parents.
18: Ooh.
1: My parents did not like it.
18: Yeah.
1: Oh my God. Oh my God. You should have had the cameras rolling there for the
18: Yeah, I'm sure your dad went back pretty angry to go back at that teacher. And Penny, you've been out of Brooklyn a very long time, I guess.
1: Yeah. I have no accent.
18: You sound like a Philly girl.
1: Well, I've been here most of my life, but I also perform a little, so I've had the lessons.
18: Well, good. Well, thanks for performing for us today, Penny. We really appreciate it. Thanks for calling New Jersey 101.5. I asked her that question because I know it has nothing to do with the topic, but she seemed like she was a good storyteller.
16: She was a hoot. I could have listened to her all day.
18: I just wanted to get a story.
16: I love when things go off script. I just wanted her to keep going.
18: So you know where Chris is right now. Chris is in a place that you deny the existence of.
16: Huh.
18: Do you know where Elmer is?
16: Is it Salem County?
18: Salem County.
16: Yeah,
18: hey, Chris, you're on New Jersey 101.5.
16: What's up, Chris?
10: Hey, how you doing today?
18: So convince Kyle that Salem County really does exist.
10: Salem County does exist.
18: And it's spectacular.
10: You got to get off at exit 0 and head east on Route 40.
18: Yep. Go to the Cowtown Rodeo.
16: What goes on down
18: there? The rodeo.
16: There, is it like...
10: Well, we got the rodeo down there. You got Cowtown Flea Market. And... You got the actually in about 3 weeks we got the Salem County Fair coming up.
16: All right. I'm unconvinced, but I'll take your word
18: and
16: for
18: I
16: now.
18: And I love the Bay Shore that goes from Salem up in Cumberland County. Now, the greenheads are a little bad this time of year, but if you're into fishing and whatnot, that's a paradise.
10: Yeah. Go down Route 47, and you'll have a lot of fun going down that way.
18: Chris, what you got?
10: Last year, I got called for jury duty. And it was initially I was just going in to report. And it ended up being about a 5 to 6 week episode because every week I'd go in and we'd go through this whole room of prospective jurors, and they'd go through the whole room and excuse everybody. Now, initially, I got picked for juror 13, and I had to sit through all that for several weeks before they finally excused me from jury duty. And I think they excused me because they had just installed one person who I knew.
18: Hmm.
10: And apparently one of the things that they look for is, do you know other people on the jury? So
18: you're saying that if there's other people on the jury that you're familiar with, they would not encourage you to be on the jury with them?
10: Correct.
16: I guess because you could conspire together to...
18: Right.
16: Yeah.
10: And I think that's what they're looking for. Now, I don't know if this is the way it is throughout the state, but down in Salem County, they give you a 4-page questionnaire that you have to fill out and turn it back into the jury room, and they go through the questions one by one with the judge.
18: Huh.
10: And if there's things on there that are questionable, he'll ask you about it, and it's a one-on-one at the judge's desk, and with both lawyers side by side listening in, so they go through the questionnaire to make sure that everything is good. You know,
16: Chris, appreciate the phone call to New Jersey 101.5. Two things: one, South Jersey. I was driving through it yesterday. And I would assume Salem County is even worse than this, but even I was driving through Pemberton, heading down towards County Road 563,
18: sure.
16: And everywhere in that area just felt like there should be just banjo on the front porch, moonshine in the backyard, something is emitting smoke in the backyard. That's what that felt like. And then two
18: different vibes, though, between Salem County. Salem County is kind of open with a lot of farmland.
16: Oh, I could be on board with this.
18: But the Pine Barrens, I mean, it's all trees, right?
16: It's Banjo Central.
18: And people have said that about the Chatsworth area, where my people are from.
16: Yes.
18: And you know what? I'm going to admit something here about being a Piney. I may or may not be my own cousin.
16: We'll never know.
18: But I'll talk about that at another time.
16: Some concerning things that have gone on in the Johnson family history, I see.
18: That was a thing in the Pine Barrens. There was only so many people.
16: You find somebody down the street. Turns out they're part of your family.
18: I'm just saying, I might be my own cousin, which explains why I've overcome a lot. It's 1:48. Here's New Jersey Fast.
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0: New York City Mayor Zohran Mamdani says he'll be at the annual 9/11 remembrance ceremony in September, despite some victims' families not wanting him there.
11: I will proudly honor the families, the survivors, the first responders forever impacted by that horrific terror attack by standing alongside them at this year's 9/11 commemoration.
0: Several families of 9/11 victims have started a petition to have the mayor banned from the official ceremony that will mark the 25th anniversary of the attacks. Organizers accuse Mamdani of supporting groups and individuals who have been critical of America and being sympathetic toward radical views. President Trump is again calling for an interest rate cut. Speaking aboard Air Force One Monday, Trump telling reporters the new head of the Federal Reserve, Kevin Warsh, is doing a fantastic job, but the Reserve Board is very political and some members may have bad intentions. The Federal Reserve will announce its next rate decision on Wednesday. That's politics. I'm Brad Siegel.
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29: Now, here comes New Jersey Fast Traffic.
3: The northbound truck lanes of the Turnpike are closed for construction. The northbound Eastern Spur is closed for construction. The Parkway has northbound road work in the local lanes by Cheesequake Service Area. And again, approaching 143, watch for construction southbound near 136 in Cranford. 287 South has road work between exits 10 and 8. And there are repairs on 195 eastbound between exit 8 and 11. The northbound 42 freeway is closed at Creek Road in Belmar for construction. The Tacony-Palmyra Bridge is closed both ways till 5 a.m. The Outer Bridge crossing has work each way. And across the Hudson, the George Washington Bridge lower level is closed. Stay alert for crews and equipment along the roadway. Roadwork closures and projects to watch overnight. I'm Mitch Torres on New Jersey 101.5.
13: New Jersey 101.5 instant weather, mostly cloudy and humid overnight with a shower or thunderstorm in spots, lows in the upper 60s. Mostly cloudy Tuesday and not as warm, but humid with a few showers and heavy thunderstorms, especially during the afternoon. Highs will be in the upper 70s, and there could be more flooding downpours with some storms Tuesday night into Wednesday. I'm meteorologist Brian Thompson.
4: Your New Jersey temperature, it's 68.
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18: 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It's Kyle and EJ today, in for Lou and Michelle. 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
16: Yeah, don't go to the website and try and tell us your story. We won't see that.
18: We won't see that.
16: Please call us.
18: Call us or go to the app chat.
16: RJ in Somerville, I think this is the best reason to get out of jury duty, says, I speak three languages, but during jury duty, I don't speak English. So I'll say I need a translator, and they send me home every time.
18: I'm sure that would
16: do
18: it.
16: So I can get out of jail free card. I wish that I could speak multiple languages. Not to get out of jury duty, just to be able to do it. saw Ali's family in Poland just communicating in Polish, and there's my American you-know-what just sitting there trying to listen and understand things. And
18: so did you feel a little left out when they were all talking Polish?
16: To a degree. And then there would be the inevitable times where somebody is talking to me in Polish, and I'm waiting for the translation, and everybody just turns their head to me. And I go, I don't know what they said.
18: Right.
16: You have to translate for me. And they're like, I forgot. This is what they said.
18: So the 95% of the time, or even more, Ali included, all the conversation, they were conversating.
16: In
18: Polish. Is that the word, conversate?
16: No, Judy would have a
18: fair. I know. Yeah. That's why I
16: converse.
18: Said that. They conversed in Polish.
16: Yes.
18: And you were just like,
16: pretty much.
18: Just hanging out.
16: Pretty much.
18: Understanding a thing. So would Ali translate for you?
16: Sometimes. If it was.

0: the conversation was something that she felt like I should know.
1: Right.
0: Yes.
1: Yeah.
0: And then, like, when her parents...
1: So she would only tell you on a need-to-know basis.
0: Yeah, so a lot of times I'm just hearing sounds.
1: Yeah.
0: You know? It was not like English was spoken really at all.
1: So, I used to work at this pizzeria in Mays Landing, and Cousin Mario's not open anymore, but it was great. It was my first job. I'd been going there since I was a kid, and they hired me when I was 16 to wash dishes and make hoagies and whatnot. And most of the time, they spoke English, but, you know, the dad and the mom were from Italy. It was the first pizzeria ever opened in Mays Landing. They had the best pizza, but they all spoke Italian.
0: Yeah.
1: And when I was around, most times they would speak English, and I'm thinking, when they all speak to each other, are they talking about me?
0: Yeah, I know, that's common. My grandma went through the same thing because her mom was Norwegian.
1: Right.
0: And she always said she knew that she was being talked about when her mom would talk in Norwegian. I never have that fear.
1: Right.
0: But here's something that always, I don't know, irks me is not the right word, but it's a weird feeling. So in America, the most common language outside of English is going to be Spanish.
1: Probably.
0: That's likely, yes. If you hear someone speaking a different language, that's what it is. And I was in Princeton over the weekend, heard somebody speaking another language. It was Spanish. I don't know Spanish well enough to speak it, but I can pick up far more in Spanish than I can
1: because we've been more in exposed any other language. To that because of
0: I took
1: other
0: 5 years of it. Yeah. Sure.
1: Like on Sesame Street, they were speaking Spanish back in the 70s.
0: I took Spanish enough to get by if I really needed to. May not be good grammar, but I could get by if I absolutely had to. I could think of things to say. When you're in another country like Poland or Germany, when I was stuck there, there are two languages.
1: I was stuck there.
0: Especially Germany, where I don't know anything.
1: Yeah.
0: So I'm not picking up anything that I'm hearing from other people around the airport or the hotel or wherever. It is just gibberish.
1: It's angry and growling is what it is.
0: It is. And that is a scary feeling.
1: Yeah.
0: Not scary. It's unsettling when you are in such a minority where you don't know at all what's being said. You don't really know
1: how. It's not a pleasant language.
0: It's not pleasant.
1: It's a mean language.
0: No, German is. Yeah.
1: German is. Polish.
0: That is.
1: Kind of charming.
0: Yeah, Polish was fine.
1: You know?
0: Yeah. I heard them speak it. I had no issue.
1: I know some women that were from Poland, and mm-hmm. they're all very attractive.
0: Oh, yeah.
1: Yeah.
0: I'm dating one.
1: I know.
0: There you go. Why do you think I am? Exactly.
1: I've never met Allie.
0: Yeah, well, that's a very good point.
2: Have you never met her? I don't think you have.
0: No. I was going to say when you took me to the airport, but she didn't come on that trip.
1: I just dropped you off.
0: Yeah, I just dropped me off at the airport. Real quick, back to jury duty for a second here. So it's weird. When you're in the actual courthouse, you're not supposed to talk with the lawyers or the defendant or whoever. You almost just basically act like they don't exist and they act like you don't exist when you're outside of the courtroom.
1: Yeah, right.
0: And that's one of the weirdest things. There are times where if they're in line for the elevator, you let them go up first or they let you go up first. Or then when you're on the floor of the courtroom and you're just walking in the hallway, maybe you're returning from the bathroom and you're walking to go back to the jury deliberation room, you'll see them sitting outside on a bench talking to their lawyers or see the prosecution, defense, whatever. And you just have to act like they don't exist and they'll stop talking so you don't hear anything they're saying. It's a weird, weird feeling.
1: On the shows I watch on TV that involve courtroom drama and whatnot, when they walk out of the courtroom, whether it's the defendant or
0: the defendant or the prosecution? The
1: prosecution or defendant, right? And they're all leaving the courtroom at the same time and, you know, and they have to kind of not talk. Every now and then they do and it's rather inappropriate.
0: You're not supposed to.
1: No.
0: You're supposed to just keep to yourself and act like they're a ghost.
1: And having to walk out together like that, so bizarre.
0: It's a little strange.
1: Next hour, you had something happen to you today at a coffee shop.
0: Yeah, first time ever.
1: That's never happened before.
0: First time ever.
1: We're going to talk about that in the next hour with Kyle and EJ in for Lou and Michelle on New Jersey 101.5.
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3: A destructive tornado has ripped through northeast Wisconsin as a fast-moving line of storms moves through the Midwest. The tornado caused extensive damage and has left thousands without power, but there are no confirmations of fatalities or injuries. The storm system that caused the twister is now pummeling parts of Illinois and Indiana and threatening Kentucky. A severe thunderstorm watch has been issued for the north and northeast of the Louisville metro area. The Department of Justice is turning to the Supreme Court to restore President Trump's executive order that seeks to restrict mail-in voting. The executive order directs the Department of Homeland Security to compile a list of verified U.S. citizens eligible to vote, while also instructing the USPS to create new rules that would toughen requirements for states conducting voting by mail. Solicitor General Dijon Sauer argues that the lower courts have no power to intervene yet because the USPS and other involved agencies are still sorting out how they'll implement Trump's directive. Now the administration wants the high court to immediately intervene to ensure agencies can resume in time for this year's midterm elections. The president's expressing some optimism when it comes to diplomatic efforts in the Iran war. Speaking aboard Air Force One, Trump says he has a lot of patience and time for reaching a deal with Iran. But he also told reporters that if the U.S. and Iran can't make a deal, quote, we go back to doing what we were doing. U.S. diplomats sought to give peace talks some space on Friday, bringing a halt to 2 weeks of military strikes. The Philadelphia 76ers are welcoming LeBron James. The team announced his signing on Monday with a social media photo of the 41-year-old's number 23 jersey in a locker, next to a golden crown and a nod to his King James nickname. The 22-time NBA All-Star signed a 2-year, $8 million contract with the Sixers on Sunday after seriously considering retirement. James says he believes he can help bring a championship back to the city of Philadelphia. I'm Tammy Trujillo.
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2: Here's New Jersey fast traffic.
12: A problem in Old Bridge. Southbound Route 9 is shut down at Jake Brown Road, and this is because of wires down on the roadway. So it looks like they are just detouring you off, possibly through a parking lot or through a jug handle. Delays are not terrible, but Route 9 South is closed to Jake Brown Road in Old Bridge with these down power lines. Outer Bridge crossing work each way. Turnpike northbound truck lanes closed. Northbound eastern spur closed. 195 with road work eastbound between exit 8 and 11 and westbound between exit 8 and the New Jersey Turnpike. You've also got 42 north closed approaching 295 in Belmar with construction. Tacony-Palmyra Bridge is closed as well, and the lower deck of the George Washington Bridge is closed for construction. Parkway northbound local lanes, road work near Cheesequake service area, and again at 143 and southbound at 136. Stay alert for crews and equipment along the roadway, road work closures and projects to watch overnight. I'm Mitch Torres on New Jersey 101.5.
11: 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A

0: Watch is in effect from Tuesday morning into Wednesday, as we'll have a shower or thunderstorm in spots overnight. Mostly cloudy and sticky, lows in the upper 60s. Not as warm, but humid Tuesday with clouds and a few showers and heavy thunderstorms, especially during the afternoon. Storms could bring flooding, downpours, and locally damaging winds. Highs in the upper 70s. More showers and potentially some heavy storms around into Tuesday night and Wednesday. I'm meteorologist Brian Thompson.
1: 67 degrees across New Jersey.
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1: The Parks Casino Chime Time is 2:10. It's EJ and Kyle filling in today for...
2: Actually, let's talk about that. I think Kyle and EJ sounds better.
1: It's Kyle and EJ filling in for Lou and Michelle.
2: It's EJ and Kyle. Kyle and EJ flows better.
1: All right. I'm fine with that.
2: From here on out, Kyle and EJ.
1: Fair enough. Right. Kyle and EJ were in for Lou and Michelle all week. Lou and Michelle will be back next Monday. So, EJ, I had the experience this morning. I said it a couple of minutes ago. I'm driving to Dunkin' Donuts because Joe Heyer, who works across the hall at PSD, he wanted an iced tea, said he needed a little pick-me-up. I live right by Dunkin' Donuts. I said, no problem. I'll pick it up for you on my way in. All will be good.
2: So you brought him something?
1: I brought him something.
2: Did you bring him a higher love?
1: I missed your music references.
2: Sorry.
1: I did not. No, unless you consider a large iced tea with 4 liquid cane sugars.
2: I think that's a form.
1: Love.
2: I think that's a form of love.
1: There you go. Yes, and
2: bring
1: I did.
2: Me a higher love.
1: And yes, I did. I brought him in a higher love. So I'm going to Dunkin' Donuts. I've done it for him before. I think I probably did it last week. Again, I'm like the Dunkin' guy. If he doesn't have it and he needs something, he can shoot me a text. I come in a little bit later than him. I can pick it up on my way in. No problem. Last week, I did the same thing. Pull around the window this morning, order the drink, get to the window. Lady gives me the drink.
2: Yeah?
1: Give the lady my card.
2: So wait, she gave you the drink?
1: Yeah, she gave me the drink first. So in theory,
2: you got the drink first before the card.
1: I should have drove away.
2: Usually it's card, then drink.
1: I know, you'd think so, right? I actually thought when I got the drink, I said, I hope she doesn't secretly think I'm going to drive away.
2: So there was,
1: I wouldn't do that.
2: So the sequence was drink, card.
1: Drink, then card.
2: Then receipt, right?
1: You would think.
2: Oh.
1: Then she looks at me and goes, it's just going to ask you a question.
3: What question is it going to ask me? We know what the question is.
2: What's your political party?
1: Yeah, I don't understand. Just be honest. If they were honest with me and they said, hey, it's going to ask you if you want to leave a tip.
3: It's gonna
1: do it if you want.
3: Right, right.
1: Stop asking me, or stop telling me it's going to ask me a question.
3: Right.
1: So BS. Shut up. I want to smack you in the face when it says question.
2: And you know, we love Dunkin'. That's my coffee of choice.
1: Yes, it's good.
2: I'm not a big fan of the screen they turn around with the question. But you were in your car, though. I don't know if I've ever experienced this at a drive-up window where you get the product, you hand the card, and then they spin the screen around?
1: Yes.
2: They spin the screen. So is that awkward, getting to the screen?
1: Yes. At Starbucks, what I've done before is if I'm embarrassed and I don't want to... you shouldn't be embarrassed to press no tip. These people are not making minimum... Or they're making more than tip wage.
2: They're making 15-something an hour.
1: They're employees that 5 years ago, before we invented this screen and the company's got overtaken by whoever runs the monopoly on the tip screen.
2: Yes.
1: Before that, you didn't have to tip them. If you did, you threw them a couple of bucks cash into their tip jar. These are employees that are not working.

0: They know the customer is trying to skirt this experience.
1: Yes.
0: It just leads to awkwardness. Bring back the tip jar. Put the tip jar out there on the window. If somebody's got some loose cash they want to give you, they can put the loose cash in there, and all would be fine.
1: And the tip jar is there, or the tip cup. I've got a few singles in my wallet.
0: Yeah.
1: I'll put them in there.
0: Maybe I'll give you the singles.
1: Right.
0: I don't want to have them anyway, so I'll give them to you so that you can have them.
1: I was at a place about 2 weeks ago, a pizza joint, and they turned the screen around. You know, you have to tap the card and all that kind of stuff. And she didn't say it was going to ask you a question. She said, just click. Wait, I want to turn the screen. Just click no, she told me. Like, ooh. She was saying that, you know, I don't want your tip. Like, I don't need your tip. She was just saying, yeah, you're going to see a screen. Just click no. You know what I mean? She told me to click.
0: I love this woman.
1: Yeah.
0: She's the best.
1: She must go against company policy on that.
0: She's fantastic.
1: Yes.
0: Where was she this morning?
1: I was inclined, and I did.
0: You probably tipped at that
1: point. Clicked yes.
0: Yes.
1: And I gave her, like, the low percentage.
0: Maybe she reverse psychology do, though.
1: Maybe she's...
0: And she said, if I do this, people will say, oh, this is a nice employee. Now I'm going to tip.
1: Right.
0: She might be on to something.
1: That's brilliant, though, right?
0: She would have fooled me.
1: Yeah.
0: I would have done it. I would have fallen to the line and
1: sinker. Duncan, they just said, you're going to see, just when you see the next screen, just click no.
0: I might tip at that point.
1: You would tip at that point.
0: If they said, yeah, if they're basically saying, I don't work for tips, I don't want your tip, it's okay.
1: Right.
0: Then I'm more inclined to do it versus somebody who says, here's the screen, it's going to ask you a question.
1: Yeah.
0: Really, what's the question going to be? Are you a man or a woman? No, it's tip or how much do you want to tip? Anyway, drives me nuts. 1-800-283-1015. Is there anybody out there that says, enraged by the tip screen that I am? And what's your tipping protocol? I had another experience this weekend where I went to a restaurant and guess what? The service sucked.
1: Yeah.
0: It was not good, flat out. And I'm not somebody that would ever say that. You know, I feel bad for the servers because you always got to be happy. You got to make sure that the customer's happy. It's not an easy line of work, but the service stunk. Took forever to finally come back around to the table. Just kind of flat out wasn't polite.
1: Really?
0: And I was a little taken aback by that too because I'm... Always, when I see the server, I'm going to be nice and have a smile on my face and figure that we can just be cordial with each other. I'm not your best friend. I know that you're trying to make a good impression so you can get a good tip. But this weekend did not. Lady was rude. I was very surprised by it, but my tip didn't reflect it because I felt bad. And I said, look, 20% is what I would give anybody. And now with the economy today, I'm sure people do more than 20% for people that are working for tips.
1: Yeah.
0: But my standard's always 20, and bad service has never been a reflection on whether or not I tip less.
1: You know, what I do is, in my mind, I have a meter that's going to click up or forward or backwards on the tip, depending on the experience. And sometimes when it takes a long time for the food to come out, that's the thing. Because generally, when I get to a restaurant, I'm a little hangry.
0: Yeah.
1: And so that's why I order the soup right away to push the hanger off, because the soup always comes out. Yes. Get the soup. But when that's late, it gets even worse. But I start thinking, you know, okay, 20%. That's where I start. 19, 8, 15. And I don't know if I'll go lower than 15.
0: Okay, so your mental clock in your head of how much it's been going down throughout the
1: experience. Based on the service or how long, mostly on how long it takes for the food to come out.
0: But I don't think that's their fault.
1: No, but...
0: Right, that's not the server's fault. That would be the kitchen, or maybe it's busy. I would have the ticker go backwards if the servers are straight up, they're rude.
1: Yeah.
0: If they, what do you want? Okay, great. And no smile. And they're not answering your questions, or they take forever to come back around and even acknowledge you.
1: Yeah.
0: When you see them going around to 15 other tables and magically they skirt right past yours, that's where I'd say, dock points.
1: Or if they take too long to bring the check out.
0: That's who.
1: Right?
0: That one.
1: Just to bring it out. And then my favorite kind of check to get is the one where you can scan your phone and just pay it.
0: Yes.
1: No more interaction. And just leave.
0: It's kind of sad that we're like that.
1: But I had the opposite experience this weekend where I had great service and terrible food. Mm. The food was so terrible, I might not have felt good yesterday.
0: Ooh.
1: Yeah.
0: Well, how'd the server's tip go?
1: Well, I gave them a tip. They were nice and pleasant.
0: Because it's not their fault that the food stunk.
1: It was too salty.
0: So you're bloated afterwards, too.
1: Yeah, but I didn't.
0: I was once called pasty and bloated, by the way.
1: Oh.
0: We'll get to that in a
1: minute. You're not pasty today.
0: Thank you.
1: Yeah, you have a glow of sunshine today.
0: I said
1: you
0: that because Sam is out there right
1: I know.
0: Now.
1: You have the glow of golf today.
0: I have not golfed in quite a long time. It's been over a month.
1: Okay.
0: Would you believe that? It's been a long time. I've been playing lots of pickleball.
1: Oh, okay.
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4: Now, a check on New Jersey fast traffic.
2: A problem in Old Bridge, southbound Route 9 is shut down at Jake Brown Road.

0: and this is because of wires down on the roadway. So it looks like they are just detouring you off, possibly through a parking lot or through a jug handle. Delays are not terrible, but Route 9 South is closed to Jake Brown Road in Old Bridge with these down power lines. Outer Bridge crossing work each way. Turnpike northbound truck lanes closed. Northbound eastern spur closed. 195 with road work eastbound between exit 8 and 11 and westbound between exit 8 and the New Jersey Turnpike. You've also got 42 north closed approaching 295 in Belmar with construction. Tacony Palmyra Bridge is closed as well, and the lower deck of the George Washington Bridge is closed for construction. Parkway northbound local lanes, road work near Cheesequake Service Area, and again at 143 and southbound at 136. Stay alert for crews and equipment along the roadway, road work closures and projects to watch overnight. I'm Mitch Torres on New Jersey 101.5.
1: New Jersey 101.5 instant weather will stay humid overnights with a mostly cloudy sky. There could be a shower or thunderstorm with lows in the upper 60s. Then the showers and heavy thunderstorms Tuesday will become more numerous into the afternoon. Storms could bring flooding, downpours, and locally damaging winds with highs in the upper 70s. There is a flood watch from Tuesday morning into Wednesday, as we'll likely have more showers and heavy thunderstorms around Tuesday night and Wednesday. I'm meteorologist Brian Thompson.
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2: Love hearing Lou and Michelle on New Jersey 101.5. They started a couple of weeks ago. They had a vacation scheduled, so they're off this week. They'll be back next Monday. So Kyle and I here to hold the fort down. Want to hear your calls this hour. Want to talk with you about tipping. 1-800-283-101.5. Kyle went to a coffee shop this morning, his favorite Dunkin'. And wouldn't you know it, they flipped the screen around and they had a question to ask you.
12: Well,
2: what was that question?
12: It was, would you like to leave a tip? It wasn't, what's your favorite color? It wasn't, what's your mother's maiden name?
2: Right.
12: It was, what's the tip you'd like to leave?
2: Yes.
12: I wouldn't like to leave one. Thank you very much.
2: Right. The assumptive tip.
12: Yeah. I mean, they're assuming. Yes. Yes. They're assuming that you're going to do it. They're assuming you're going to be a sucker.
2: Yeah.
12: And you're going to do it. Scott in Clearwater writes in, a lot of messages on our app chat, but would love to hear from you on the phone lines. 1-800-283-1015. Do you hate the tip screen as much as EJ and I do? And what's your rule of thumb for tipping if it's at a restaurant or somewhere else? Scott says, I hate the tip monitor. And I also hate when they ask if you want to round up for a fundraiser. Now, I'll get that when I'm at Acme. I'll get that when I go to Wawa sometimes.
2: Yeah.
12: And I always press no. That screen could say, would you like to round up so you're not blindsided by a tractor trailer on the ride home? Right. I'm still pressing no.
2: I don't get that at Aldi. Aldi asked me no questions.
12: Yeah, me neither. I appreciate it.
2: Yeah, they asked me, how do I want to pay? Well, yep. I pay with a card. And then they give you can split your payment, or I don't know, they have different payment options on there. I don't know how that works, but I just hit card and I pay. But there's no questions about donating to a charity or rounding up.
12: There's never not a question, gonna do it.
2: Never a question about rounding down.
12: Yeah, that would be
2: right?
12: Nice.
2: I mean, you round up if it's like 1650. If it's 1651, you round up. If it's 1649, you should be able to round down.
12: I like
2: this. They should ask me to round down.
12: EJ for president.
2: You know what? Round down, donate that to charity.
12: There you go. Now that I could be on board with.
2: Yeah.
12: That I could be on board with. Rachel in Cream Ridge says the tips at Dunkin' Donuts or any place like that, I'm assuming, depends on the franchisee. The franchisee depends or decides if they want to pool credit card tips. The thought process on this is the employees won't ask for a raise as often. So it's a classic case of the company pushing it on the consumer. And you're going to end up paying for the raise that these people aren't going to ask for because now you're tipping them, which feels like a load of baloney. CD in Tom's River says, I ordered Mexican from a place in the Tom's River area. When I went to pick up the order, I paid and turned to walk out. The woman who was behind the counter slammed the tip jar on the counter, turned her back, shaking her head.
2: Wow.
12: I turned around and walked out, and I would never go back to that place. And it's a shame because the food was good, too.
2: Like pounding it down with like the money jingling and stuff inside of it?
12: I guess.
2: Oh, that's rude.
12: It's rude. And it's a shame because
2: it makes you not want to go back.
12: But that's the thing where it's become so commonplace now that all these people expect a tip. If I'm coming into your pizza shop and I'm picking up or Mexican restaurant like CD mentions, and I'm picking up the food, I called the order, I drove to the restaurant, I'm picking up the food, why in the world would I tip you?
2: You're doing all the work.
12: I'm not asking for it to be delivered. Then I would tip.
2: They're just
12: handing
2: it to
12: you. I'm not dining in the restaurant.
2: Right.
12: Then I would tip.
2: Yeah.
12: I'm picking it up because you rung me up and maybe handed me my food over the counter.
2: Right.
12: I mean, give me a break.
2: Well, I guess if it's in a pizzeria, though, you know, they're behind the counter and there's people coming and going. They're right next to a really hot pizza oven.
12: Feels like grifting.
2: And it's 85, 90 degrees out there.
12: Feels like grifting.
2: And then they got to turn around. They got to walk back and get the pizza off the top of the oven and they got to give it to you. They deserve a 20% tip for that, don't they?
12: We have become so ingrained in having to do this as a society that you could justify it in any way possible. You know, they can justify having a tip jar for the... I worked delivery for a long time, and I was in the back with the hot ovens and doing stuff with the food. I wish I had a tip jar out there,
2: because right,
12: people would have fallen for it. People would have said, oh, sure, here you go. It's grifting.
2: I used to deliver the newspaper when I was a kid back in the 70s, and it was in Mays Landing along the lake there, along Park Road in Mays Landing, if you know that. And the people that lived along there, you know, they lived on the lake, so they might have been a little better to do, more well-to-do than people in the other parts of town. So I got really nice tips for delivering the newspaper, but those tips were not just assumptive tips, as I'll call them. I had to make sure I had the paper there before 6 o'clock in the morning.
12: Sure.
2: And if I really wanted a good tip, I wanted to make sure it was right on their front porch. They walk out the door. They don't have to do the Tony Soprano walk down the driveway. If I was Tony Soprano's newsman, it would be right on his front steps.
12: He would have been in good standing with the mafia.
2: He would not have to make that walk down. His driveway was a hill, and he was not a small man.
12: You may have had protection.
2: And he had to walk all the way back up that, you know, I would have earned that tip. I'm not going there on the, and I had to make collections too. You knock on the door and you say, yeah, I want my money, you know, and you make kind of nice conversation with the people. And that's part of the tip experience too. If you're like the nice kid down the street talking to the old lady who's lonely, you'll get a bigger tip.
12: That's right.
2: So there,
12: you got to work for it.
2: You've got to get there early. You got to put the paper right in front of their front door, and you have to be ultra friendly when you make the collections.
12: You've got to work for it.
2: But they don't do that anymore. I don't think there's news.
12: It's expected.
2: And
12: the Dunkin' lady looked at me for 5 seconds, took my card, gave me my drink, gave me the screen.
2: Yeah.
12: We had no interaction whatsoever. I don't think she said hi.
2: Yeah.
12: Just I drove up. There was a fist already out the window with a coffee and an iced tea.
2: Yeah.
12: And next thing I know, I've got a tip screen shoved down my throat.
2: The tip screen's got to go. What do you think? 1-800-283-101.5.
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15: A destructive tornado ripped through northeast Wisconsin Monday as a fast-moving line of storms moved through the Midwest. The tornado caused extensive damage and left thousands without power, but there are no confirmations of fatalities or injuries. The Department of Justice is turning to the Supreme Court to restore President Trump's executive order that seeks to restrict mail-in voting. The executive order directs the Department of Homeland Security to compile a list of verified U.S. citizens eligible to vote, while also instructing USPS to create new rules that would toughen requirements for states conducting voting by mail. The Philadelphia 76ers are welcoming LeBron James with open arms. The team announced his signing on Monday with a social media photo of the 41-year-old's number 23 jersey in a locker next to a golden crown in a nod to his King James nickname. The 22-time NBA All-Star signed a two-year, $8 million contract with the Sixers on Sunday after seriously considering retirement. I'm Tammy Trujillo.
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16: Music icon Carly Simon opening up about a private health battle. The 83-year-old singer-songwriter revealing to People that she was diagnosed with Parkinson's disease after undergoing an extensive medical evaluation. She released a statement explaining that she purposely is stepping away from the public eye to learn how to live with a progressive neurological condition, noting that her symptoms can be highly unpredictable from day to day. Jay-Z is adding additional dates for his limited concert series. The rapper will now perform two shows in London, set for September 4th and 5th, as well as two shows at Los Angeles' SoFi Stadium, set for October 23rd and 24th. The additional tour dates follow his three sold-out shows at Yankee Stadium in New York City earlier this month. The Yankee Stadium shows honor the 30th anniversary of his debut, Reasonable Doubt, and the 25th anniversary of The Blueprint, while the third show marked extra innings. The Odyssey is still bringing in millions at the box office.
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18: What if I can't?
16: The Christopher Nolan-directed film making $87 million in its second weekend in theaters. The film has made over $286 million in North America and over $639 million worldwide. The top five rounded out by Moana, Toy Story 5, Hadestown the Musical, and Minions and Monsters. That's entertainment. I'm Jennifer Polsoni.
3: 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Now, here comes New Jersey fast traffic.
0: A problem in Old Bridge. Southbound Route 9 is shut down at Jake Brown Road, and this is because of wires down on the roadway. So it looks like they are just detouring you off possibly through a parking lot or through a jug handle. Delays are not terrible, but Route 9 South is closed to Jake Brown Road in Old Bridge with these down power lines. Outer Bridge crossing work each way. Turnpike northbound truck lanes closed. Northbound eastern spur closed. 195 with road work eastbound between exit 8 and 11 and westbound between exit 8 and the New Jersey Turnpike. You've also got 42 north closed approaching 295 in Belmar with construction. Tacony-Palmyra Bridge is closed as well, and the lower deck of the George Washington Bridge is closed for construction. Parkway northbound local lanes, road work near Cheesequake Service Area, and again at 143 and southbound at 136. Stay alert for crews and equipment along the roadway, road work closures and projects to watch overnight. I'm Mitch Torres on New Jersey 101.5.
1: New Jersey 101.5 instant weather, mostly cloudy and humid overnight with a shower or thunderstorm in spots, lows in the upper 60s. Mostly cloudy Tuesday, not as warm, but humid with a few showers and heavy thunderstorms, especially during the afternoon. Highs will be in the upper 70s, and there could be more flooding downpours with some storms Tuesday night into Wednesday. I'm meteorologist Brian Thompson.
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2: I am not Lou, and I'm not Michelle. They are not here, but they'll be here next Monday. So it's Kyle and EJ and you hanging out. I'm getting app chat messages on my email now.
12: Okay.
2: Isn't that funny? It says restaurants only pay people $5 to $6 an hour. This one steakhouse is one of them, so they appreciate tips. I'm not arguing with that. You know, everyone deserves a tip, and my standard is 20%. Sometimes I'll go 20, 21%, whatever math works out best. It's easy to do the math of 20%. But I rarely will go lower than 20%. That's not the question. The question is, and again, maybe I'm

0: opening this the wrong way, but I would call it the assumption of a tip. If you're turning the screen around, you're just thinking, I'm going to give you a tip. And you're on the other side of the counter. You're basically a counter clerk operating the cash register and handing me a pizza. We haven't built this relationship up over 20 minutes of you coming and going from the table and bringing me food and taking my dirty dishes away and all that. So I think there's a defined difference there.
1: I 100% agree. When it's just, hello, how are you, tip screen, right. I'm less likely to want to give a tip. Versus somebody that waited on me for an hour.
0: And you and I had opposite experiences over the weekend. You had an experience where the service was terrible and the food was probably pretty good, right? Yeah. But the service was just terrible. Yeah. I had opposite experience. Went to a restaurant and the service was great. The guy was awesome and charming and efficient and all that. But both my meal and my wife's meal, a little too salty. You know, something just wasn't quite, it was good. It was just too salty.
1: Sure.
0: And oddly enough, I don't know. And yesterday for about 2 or 3 hours, I didn't feel good. So something was wrong. I don't know. The other thing was that the restaurant was very loud. You ever go to a restaurant that's too loud, so loud that you can't hear the conversation with the person right next to you?
1: Yeah.
0: That's not the server's fault.
1: No.
0: But it's sort of the restaurant's fault. The restaurant needs to put more thought into their sound. And it's like, it's all echoey and loud and people talking. It's like a few years ago, they started doing this industrial look. They did away with the ceiling tiles and no carpeting. And when you go in there, it's just all this, it's just this bit, one big loud echo and you can't hear people talk.
1: Right. And again, that isn't falling on the server at all. So my tip wouldn't reflect that. And the same goes, like I said earlier, for your food not being good or your food being too salty.
0: It's not reflected on the
1: It's not reflected on the person that's waiting.
0: The guy got 21%.
1: Yeah, right.
0: It's going to Max in Cranford. Hey, Max, you're on New Jersey 101.5.
2: Hey, how you doing?
0: We're good. How are you?
2: I'm doing good. I don't normally call in. I'm a big listener, but I saw the topic was tipping, and I thought I had to give some of my 2 cents.
0: Please.
2: So I'm a Chinese food delivery driver, right? And in my opinion, with delivery driving, you order delivery food, you should at least be tipping like a little bit of money, you know, like, they're doing something for you compared to if you're just going on the screen, you know, like behind the counter. You feel me?
1: Yeah.
0: I think if you're delivering, you definitely deserve a tip, and that should just be something that people should do, right?
2: Right. You would think that, right? But I can tell you more and more than you can like think of times where I'll go to somebody's house, and it's not like a 5-minute drive. It'll be a 10, 15, sometimes 20-minute drive where I'll get there, and they'll maybe give me 2 singles, and like think that's good, but I'll be like, I spent more in gas getting here than, but then don't give the argument because the Chinese food place I work for, it's a $2 delivery charge, right? And I get one of those dollars. So they're like, hey, we paid the delivery charge. We don't have to tip, which I guess is true. But at what point does the moral ground stand where you tip your delivery driver? What do you
0: think? Do you think that it would be the same as if you're sitting down somewhere? Because I would think that. I would think you would deserve at the very least a 20% tip.
2: See, that's what you would think.
0: Do you agree with that, Kyle? If you're making a delivery, that you deserve a 20% tip?
1: Yeah, well, a couple of things. The business that I used to work for, Max, it didn't work the same way as yours, where I was a delivery driver too, but we would get all the delivery fee. So you're getting that plus the tip, which I'm surprised that your place isn't like that. But if it's the delivery, like you're right. You're doing a service for them. They don't feel like going to have their food picked up. They want it placed right on their doorstep. You should be getting 20 or 10, 15, whatever percent of that entire order is. That's how I would operate.
2: Yeah.
1: Because like you said, totally. I mean, you're essentially in a lot of times wasting gas going to these places that maybe aren't within 5 miles or something close, and you got to go way out of your way to go deliver it here.
0: Especially now gas prices going back up again.
1: And you know, yeah, that's not an easy job to be doing now with gas prices. So it's, yeah, you should be getting, I would say, 15, 20%, depending on what the order is.
2: And this is how I think about it, right? So my base pay is $6 an hour, right? Which is normal for most, like, tip-based jobs.
1: That's actually not bad. But,
2: no, not at all. I don't complain. But then you have to think about it like this. Say I have a 15-minute drive, 15 minutes there, 15 minutes back. That's already 30 minutes out of my, hour. And I'm making $2 plus the $6.
1: Right.
2: So I'm making below minimum wage, wasting gas for somebody to not give a substantial, not even substantial, but an appropriate tip for what they're receiving.
1: So real quick, you actually work for a specific business, right? It's not like it's outsourced through DoorDash and you're doing that. You work for a Chinese restaurant and you're a driver for that restaurant.
2: Yep.
1: I'm surprised that those jobs even still work, Max, because I did the same thing 7-8 years ago, and that was, I mean, DoorDash was certainly still a thing, but
0: yeah,
1: it wasn't
0: I thought it was
1: big.
0: All outsourcing to that now.
1: I would have thought it was all outsourced to Uber Eats, Grubhub, DoorDash, whatever.
2: So, yeah, so in our restaurant, we get, like, DoorDash deliveries, which kind of does take away a little bit from us, but to be honest, I think it's better off doing it, working for, like, a local restaurant, like a Chinese restaurant or a pizza place, because when you're doing DoorDash, you're going all over the place. So you can be 2 miles away from the spot. So you have to go, not only do you have to go to the pizza place, now you have to go to the other person compared to you're already sitting inside of the restaurant.
0: Most of your deliveries are within a certain block area, I guess, right?
2: For the most part, but there'll be times where, like, I'm not sure if you're familiar with the Union County area, but I'll be in Cranford and it'll be like in Linden or Rahway, which is about like 15, 20 minutes away.
0: Right.
2: On certain drives.
0: Yeah. Well, I mean, so that makes sense to get a job with the same store and then you don't have to, especially with the gas prices going back up again, right?
2: Mm-hmm. Yeah.
0: All right,
2: that's
0: Max.
2: A little over. Yeah.
0: Thanks for calling New Jersey 101.5.
1: I would have thought DoorDash, you do have an advantage because you were at least able to decide where you want to go. You're not assigned a delivery.
0: You can click and
1: you could also do what a DoorDash driver did to me last week, and that's just not even go get the food. What? I had to go through that experience.
0: What? You ordered
1: 2 weeks ago,
0: and the food never arrived.
1: I ordered from Jersey Mike's, and I'm watching the DoorDash driver who has claimed the order just sit still in their location and never move for the order.
0: Was it something to come here?
1: Yeah. And so I called the restaurant and I called Jersey Mike's. I said, look, I placed an order. It's for Kyle. You guys have listed it on DoorDash that it's made and ready to go. It's been waiting for the driver for 30 minutes. I said, I canceled that driver. So I canceled the order. I got my money back. I placed a new order, but it's the same thing you guys already made. So you can leave that same order.
0: It's already there.
1: You don't have to make a new one.
0: Yeah.
1: And I'm going to have another driver come and get it. And they, thankfully, at Jersey Mike's, were very receptive, understood what was going on, even said to me, like, hey, I hope you got your money back. And I said, I did. Don't worry about it. Like, I went through that whole process. But, that, I mean, you could do that.
0: But
1: you could just not do your job and don't go get it.
0: The driver accepted the transaction.
1: They accepted it.
0: And didn't do anything.
1: Accepted the order. And it said it was going to be here in like 25 minutes. And then 35, 40 minutes are going by. And the driver hasn't picked up the food, nor have they moved from the spot they were in. So I don't know if they were in an accident. I don't know what the scenario was. I'm hoping the person didn't just, you know, accept it to not do anything.
0: Was that
1: not going?
0: Was that a hangry day?
1: Oh, very much so. I was on in full EJ swing. Lou and Michelle will tell you because I was here with them,
0: and I
1: was not a happy camper that day.
0: Oh no,
1: because I was starving. I had to be here till I believe 6, and
0: you were hungry
1: already.
0: And then the food didn't show up. You had ordered it. You did all the right things, and the guy just didn't do anything. You're looking at the screen, and the dot's not moving.
1: And that was the hardest part, was seeing the driver just staying in the same
0: spot.
1: When
0: the dot's not moving, that's cause for concern.
1: And it's, you know, DoorDash on the app, it says, oh, your driver's en route to the restaurant. Here's the estimated delivery
0: time. That's a lie.
1: And the delivery time went from 1:15, 1:25, 1:30, 1:40. And I'm saying, what? So canceled it. Luckily got a new driver the second go around, and they were very helpful.
0: Okay.
1: Thank God.
0: And you eventually had your lunch.
1: I got my lunch.
0: All right.
1: Got rid of the hanger.
0: Order the soup. We have soup here at the station.
1: Comes out first.
0: We had the ramen.
1: There's ramen
0: in the vending machine. So if you're super hungry and you want something other than sweets or something salty.
1: 6 years ago, that would have been helpful.
0: Although the ramen is a little salty, but it's got some substance. It's got a little, you feel like you're not eating something that's terrible for you.
1: Right. I used to eat that all the time in college.
0: Unless a piece of the ramen breaks off and goes down into your esophagus.
1: That's true. And then your coworkers are laughing at you and you have nobody to help you and you almost die.
0: There was almost death by ramen
1: in this
0: very studio. I had a ramen caught in my throat.
1: You may have been the first one killed by ramen.
0: And you laughed. 1-800-283-101.5. We're talking tipping at 248. Here's Fast Traffic.
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4: Former FDA Commissioner Scott Gottlieb says the agency does not yet have the cyclosporiasis outbreak under control.
5: He said during an appearance on Face the Nation that while the FDA has done well in tracing the issue to Central Mexico and specific farms, the situation remains unresolved. Gottlieb added that officials cannot be certain the identified growing region is the only source of contamination. Federal and state investigators have linked iceberg lettuce from Central Mexico to almost 2,000 cyclospora cases across 9 states. Those affected states include Illinois, Indiana, Kansas, Kentucky, Michigan, Ohio, Oklahoma, Pennsylvania, and West Virginia. I'm Mark Mayfield.
4: A study shows finances and brain health are tied together. British researchers looked at 2,700 people, 80 and up, and found that those in the bottom 20% financially in their midlife were slower on cognitive tests, and they scored worse on memory tests in their later years. Health update, I'm Sarah Lee Kessler.
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3: Here's New Jersey fast traffic.
7: A problem in Old Bridge. Southbound Route 9 is shut down at Jake Brown Road, and this is because of wires down on the roadway. So it looks like they are just detouring you off, possibly through a parking lot or through a jug handle. Delays are not terrible, but Route 9 South is closed at Jake Brown Road in Old Bridge with these down power lines. Outer Bridge crossing work each way. Turnpike northbound truck lanes closed. Northbound eastern spur closed. 195 with road work eastbound between exit 8 and 11 and westbound between exit 8 and the New Jersey Turnpike. You've also got 42 north closed approaching 295 in Belmar with construction. Tacony-Palmyra Bridge is closed as well, and the lower deck of the George Washington Bridge is closed for construction. Parkway northbound local lanes, road work near Cheesequake service area, and again at 143 and southbound at 136. Stay alert for crews and equipment along the roadway, road work closures and projects to watch overnight. I'm Mitch Torres on New Jersey 101.5.
8: New Jersey 101.5 instant weather. A flood watch is in effect from Tuesday morning into Wednesday, as we'll have a shower or thunderstorm in spots overnight. Mostly cloudy and sticky, lows in the upper 60s. Not as warm but humid Tuesday with clouds and a few showers and heavy thunderstorms, especially during the afternoon. Storms could bring flooding, downpours, and locally damaging winds. Highs in the upper 70s. More showers and potentially some heavy storms around into Tuesday night and Wednesday. I'm meteorologist Brian Thompson.
6: Your New Jersey temperature, it's 68.
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0: Lou and Michelle resume next Monday. It's Kyle and EJ hanging out with you today and all week long between noon and 3. Dominski and more coming up in a few minutes. Take you up till 6 o'clock. Eric Scott with Jersey Thing. Eric Potts on for Trev tonight because Trev was working for Mr. Spadia. 1-800-283-101.5. Kyle, you just got back from a trip to Poland.
1: I did.
0: And is there tipping in Poland? No tipping.
1: No.
0: So how does that work? I guess the servers just get paid an hourly wage.
1: Yeah, I guess they just get paid a normal non-tip wage.
0: Right.
1: Which I'll tell you what, it was nice not having to leave a tip anywhere you go. And it was cheap eating over there.
0: And that's a common thing in all... Well, you've been to Greece as well.
1: Greece was the same way.
0: Yeah.
1: They know sometimes American tourists maybe... more likely to tip, and sometimes they can get it out of you. But even rideshare drivers over there, there was no tipping either. I didn't have to tip the person that was taking us to and from places
0: right.
1: in Greece.
0: They just get paid what they deserve, I guess.
1: Yeah.
0: Yeah.
1: And they don't ask for it.
0: Right.
1: So
0: it's not in their culture at all.
1: Nope. No,
0: they weren't born with it. Their parents or their grandparents.
1: Free.
0: Yeah. Not there whatsoever.
1: Tip free.
0: Wow.
1: Which is, like I said, it's an easier way of going about things. You don't have to worry about that at all.
0: Are there any... I should have done the research, should have done the prep, but I don't know. I'll ask. I mean, are there any countries in Europe where you tip?
1: I doubt it.
0: No.
1: It's a very American
0: thing. So how did that become? That's another thing, too, that you can Google stuff all the time and find out all the answers. Why did it become mainstream commonplace here in the United States?
1: Don't know. I don't know how long it's been a thing. I mean, it's been a thing since I've been alive, since you've been alive, I'm sure. It's gotten worse, I would say, post-COVID. When whoever monopolizes the screen started in, you know, putting those in every single business imaginable.
0: Yeah, you're right. Before COVID, but you didn't really see those screens.
1: No, I remember going to Starbucks in college prior to COVID, and they had the tip jar.
0: They had the jar.
1: And that
0: and
1: was
0: some places
1: as far
0: still
1: as it
0: do
1: went.
0: Have it. It says for Becky's College Fund. I'm happy to contribute to Becky's College
1: Fund.
0: And
1: if you don't want to, you don't have to, and you don't have to feel the weird tip anxiety
0: right.
1: of somebody staring at you waiting for you to press a button.
0: Yeah.
1: And whether or not they know what it actually, you know, does it show when you give them the screen back that you did or didn't tip? I don't know.
0: Yeah.
1: I've heard that it doesn't, but I don't know that I want to trust that.
0: And but it's really all about the screen though, right? I mean, imagine if there wasn't a screen and they would say to you just face to face.
1: Do you want to leave
0: Would you
1: a
0: like
1: tip?
0: To give me a tip?
1: Yeah.
0: Imagine that.
1: That would turn
0: right?
1: a lot of people
0: the
1: off.
0: The screen sort of makes it okay.
1: Yeah.
0: But just imagine if there was no screen and you had that same philosophy. Would you like to give me a tip? How much of a tip would you like to give me? 5, 10, 15, 20%?
1: The screen is like the middleman. You know, he takes the majority of the anger.
0: Yes.
1: Is that screen that gets put in front of your face.
0: Slam the screen. And then the other thing I think the most, you know, I know at the end of the show, Michelle and Lou, what have we learned today?
1: Is it
0: Lou and Michelle, right?
1: Lou and Michelle.
0: I don't want to get the billing wrong because they'll get mad at me.
1: Lou and Michelle.
0: Lou and Michelle. But at the end of the show, what have we learned today?
1: Right.
0: So what I have learned today is something that I taught myself and hopefully I taught all of New Jersey.
1: Which is?
0: Round down. When you go to the supermarket and they say, would you like to round up to give to whatever charity?
1: Mm-hmm.
0: No, if it's $16.50, round up is okay, but ask me if I want to round down, and then you give the money to charity.
1: You get this.
0: Why should it be my money?
1: Cents.
0: Yes, you have the screen.
1: Right.
0: You have the outlet. You can ask the question, but, you know, meet them halfway.
1: I've learned that people are just as upset about the tip screen as we are, and I'm glad because there's a lot of things that I think maybe I'm the only one who gets real fired up by these things.
0: You were really fired. Today, I think, was the most fired up I've ever seen you.
1: Only because it was a place that I had been to not long before, and it had never happened to me.
0: Right.
1: You know, when you go places and you expect it, if you go to Starbucks or really any coffee shop, you're expecting them to have that. That's just the way it is today.
0: Right.
1: It's annoying. It's frustrating. It's almost you have found the diamond in the rough and you have found the hidden gem when they don't ask that. There's a bagel shop that's not far from where I live. They don't ask.
0: No. The only time I've seen you more fired up is when Matchbox 25'd Rob Thomas.
1: Very good point. That's a very good point. We don't have Judy here to play her part in this bit, unfortunately. But we can still do it anyway.
0: Oh. Oh, my gosh. Matchbox 20, they fired their lead singer, Rob Thomas.
1: No, that was Philly's manager, Rob Thompson.
0: Oh. I guess they must have been angry about that song with Santana.
1: They didn't like it enough, apparently.
0: Not apparently.
1: And I'll tell you what, now they should fire their manager, Don Mattingly.
0: Well, they had two bad games. I mean, they were doing really, really
1: baseball.
0: Well until about a week ago, right? And then because they had a really big win yesterday.
1: Yeah, they won yesterday. They had been playing some bad baseball before the All-Star break, came out of the All-Star break. 9-game homestand, 3-6, EJ.
0: Oh,
1: that's unacceptable.
0: That is unacceptable. We'll talk more Phillies tomorrow.
1: There you go.
0: Domiski and Moore are next. 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
8: Idaho Attorney General Raul Labrador says his office is ready to fight a petition from convicted murderer Brian Koberger

0: University of Idaho students. I'm Brad Ford.
1: President Trump's renewing his push to bolster the American auto industry in the Detroit area. In a campaign-style speech at the GM Milford Proving Ground, Trump says he's done more for auto workers than any other president.
2: We're building more auto factories and more plants than at any time in the history of our country. And someday the fake news is going to be writing stories about it. They don't like to write those stories. That's why they call them the fake news.
1: He says his tariffs targeting foreign autos have boosted domestic production. His visit comes less than 100 days before the midterm elections and a week before Michigan holds its primaries. Senators will meet with Ukrainian President Vladimir Zelensky at the Capitol. All 100 senators reportedly have been invited to the meeting, which comes as lawmakers in the upper chamber consider a bill that would impose harsher sanctions on Russia and its trading partners. The bill has broad partisan support, including from the president, who requested it included expanded sanctions on Iran and Hezbollah. It's officially Jimothy summer in Seattle. The Seattle City Council presented an official proclamation in the raccoon's honor yesterday. The move came just days after Governor Bob Ferguson proclaimed Jimothy as the Washingtonian of the day last week. Videos of the extremely short-necked raccoon have gone viral, capturing the attention of millions. Jimothy's appearance is likely caused by what's known as short spine syndrome. I'm Tammy Trujillo.
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5: A problem in Old Bridge. Southbound Route 9 is shut down at Jake Brown Road, and this is because of wires down on the roadway. So it looks like they are just detouring you off, possibly through a parking lot or through a jug handle. Delays are not terrible, but Route 9 South is closed to Jake Brown Road in Old Bridge with these down power lines. Outer Bridge Crossing work each way. Turnpike northbound truck lanes closed. Northbound eastern spur closed. 195 with road work eastbound between exit 8 and 11 and westbound between exit 8 and the New Jersey Turnpike. You've also got 42 north closed approaching 295 in Belmar with construction. Tacony-Palmyra Bridge is closed as well, and the lower deck of the George Washington Bridge is closed for construction. Parkway northbound local lanes, road work near Cheesequake service area, and again at 143 and southbound at 136. Stay alert for crews and equipment along the roadway, road work closures and projects to watch overnight. I'm Mitch Torres on New Jersey 101.5.
6: New Jersey 101.5 instant weather. Will stay humid overnight with a mostly cloudy sky. There could be a shower or thunderstorm with lows in the upper 60s. Then the showers and heavy thunderstorms Tuesday will become more numerous into the afternoon. Storms could bring flooding, downpours, and locally damaging winds with highs in the upper 70s. There is a flood watch from Tuesday morning into Wednesday, as we'll likely have more showers and heavy thunderstorms around Tuesday night and Wednesday. I'm meteorologist Brian Thompson.
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17: The North calls this a sub, while the South calls it a hoagie. The North calls this Taylor Ham, and the South calls it pork roll.
18: Hey, you talking about Jersey? 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

0: What do you hear? 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
2: Hey, hello, good afternoon. This weekend felt incredibly long. It is good to be back. Hello, I'm Jeff Dominski.
3: I'm Kylie Moore.
2: And did that feel long to you? For some reason, you know why?
3: It's because last week was wonky for us because we were off on Wednesday.
2: Maybe that was still an extension of that. I don't know. But right, it felt like a 4-day weekend.
3: We had like Monday, Tuesday. Then we had not off because we went to the client appreciation event at 6:18 with all of our sponsors.
2: Oh, yeah.
3: And then we had Thursday, Friday. And then the game always feels like it's a half day because we're not really working. We're just having fun.
2: And you know what's funny? I'm the one who always preaches because we got this thing where it goes to the Senate now about the time change and Trump wants to get rid of it and everything. And I'm on Trump's side with this totally.
3: No one feels the difference.
2: Yeah, well, that's what I was going to say. Right. I can never understand how people feel thrown off by changing the clocks twice a year, right?
3: Welcome to the party, pal.
2: Yeah, and then here I feel this, though. You give me one day off in the middle of a week. I can't get my bearings, but yet the time change, it never bothers me at all.
3: No, when I was driving in today, I did feel like, have I not worked in weeks?
2: Yeah, right?
3: No, it's been two days.
2: Right, feels weird. So anyway, we have a number of things we're going to get to today. One of them, and we'll save this for later on, there is something so disturbing on a Jersey level about something that was revealed about Senator Cory Booker's new wife. And it has to do, this is going to sound dumb on the surface, okay? It has to do with bagels.
3: It's important.
2: But it's serious enough that I am calling for a congressional inquiry, all right? I think we need an investigative committee set up. Because I don't know. I feel like somebody bought her. Something's weird. We'll explain all this coming up later on.
3: I thought it was brave of her to come out with this controversial opinion.
2: Oh, I think he's going to tear New Jersey apart. All right, anyway, but that and many more things, which we will explain later. But our phone number is 1-800-283-1015. So I want to talk about something that I haven't thought about in a long time, but Kylie brought it up before the show. It has to do with a desire for whatever reason, the desire is there. It could be a sad thing. It could be happy memories. It could be a number of things. But has anybody ever wanted to go back to their childhood home where they grew up and go inside and take a look around? Simple question. And you can tell us if you ever tried, if you ever did it, why you wanted to. But have you ever wanted to go back and go inside your childhood home? And who did this? It was a friend of a neighbor or something?
3: Yeah, we wanted to talk about this because a friend of my neighbor was telling me over the weekend that she actually took her mother to her mother's childhood home. And I knew that we had talked about this in the past, so I was asking further because I was like, you know, how did this come about? And I guess her mother was just like on like a side tangent, well interested in real estate. I should have hooked her up with Rob Dukansky. Mm-hmm. But she saw that her childhood home was up for sale and she wanted to see it.
2: That's the easy way to get in.
3: So the friend and her mother went to the childhood home and it looked different. They built up, they built out. But the part of the story that stuck out to me was that the mother went into her childhood bedroom and the bedroom itself was different.
2: Right.
3: But when she opened up the closet door, the wallpaper in the closet was the one that she put up. And it kind of like took her aback.
2: She put up wallpaper as a child?
3: Maybe she chose it.
2: Or chose but it that's or the way something. That, yeah, maybe she was a that's teenager, the friend, early 20s. Yeah, yeah.
3: That's the way that the friend phrased it, was that it was her wallpaper. Well, let's put it that way.
2: Right, right.
3: And I can't imagine, because she has since passed, so she was older when she saw this. She was obviously younger when she did it. It was her childhood home.
2: Right, right.
3: But to see that many decades later,
2: right,
3: must have been so... I mean, don't you just have to, like, feel it, you know? Like, not even look at it, but just, like, does it feel old?
2: There is a story. This is going to... All right, I know this is going to be a little heavy. You're going to probably think I'm being weird. But there is a clip on YouTube that was taken like a bootleg video just on some dude's cell phone at a Bruce Springsteen show. And Bruce is telling a story before he launches into a song called My Father's House. And when Bruce tells the story, he talks about how, you know, whenever I'm in New Jersey, I would always have this weird habit of really late at night driving past my old house. And he would go on saying how it got to the point that he was doing this 3 or 4 nights a week.
3: Oh, wow.
2: Just driving past his old house, like when clubs would let out, or even later on when he was much more famous, like big albums. Yet he would still do this at 3 o'clock in the morning. He would just go out and he would drive past his old house, say like on Independence Street. And it got to be almost like a burden for him, because he started wondering why he was doing it. And in the story he tells, he goes to a therapist. And everybody starts laughing in the audience at this point, because they're thinking it's a joke. And he goes, no, this is real. This is true. I went to a therapist. And he said, you know, doc, I've been doing this thing. I don't know why I'm doing it. I keep driving past my old house, blah, blah, blah. I want to know.

0: What? I don't want to know what I'm doing. And he says, so the doctor says, I want you to tell me what you think you're doing. And Bruce says, now that's what I'm paying you for. And the therapist says, I think what you're doing is something went wrong back there. And you keep going back to try to fix it. Just mentally, you know, emotionally, whatever. And he sat and he thought and he goes, you know what, Doc? That is what I'm doing. That is what I'm doing. Right. And then the doctor says, well, you can't. You can't fix it. You got to let certain things go, in other words.
1: I thought he was going to say, well, that's what you're paying me for.
0: Yeah. Yeah. But it's like this cool little story, you know? But I've done the same thing. Now, you might do it for a completely different reason. It doesn't have to be for a sad reason. It could be because you had these great, happy memories there. You just want to see what it looks like. You want to see the outside has changed so much. You wonder how the inside changed. It could be just blind curiosity. It doesn't have to have any big, weighty thing to it. But have you ever wanted to go back and see the inside of a childhood home? And did you ever try? 1-800-283-101.5.
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3: It's back to work week in the NFL. All 32 teams will be underway with their training camps by tomorrow as veterans around the league are scheduled to report. The first preseason game with the Cardinals facing the Panthers in the Hall of Fame game is just 1 week from Thursday. It was the Baseball Hall of Fame in the spotlight yesterday.
4: Your baseball was here long before me. It's going to be long after I sit back down. But standing up here with these guys sitting behind me, I've never felt more humbled and more grateful in my entire life.
3: That's Jeff Kent, one of three greats inducted yesterday at the Hall of Fame ceremonies in Cooperstown. He's joined in this class by Carlos Beltran and Andrew Jones. Basketball news. After announcing Friday that he'd be joining the Sixers, LeBron James made it official, signing his two-year $8 million deal with Philly yesterday. Corey Heim is the winner of NASCAR's Brickyard 400. Christopher Bell finished second. And 21-year-old Jackson Koivin, in only his third PGA Tour start, wins the 3M Open in Minnesota. I'm Matt McCoy.
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2: Now, here comes New Jersey Fast Traffic.
8: A problem in Old Bridge. Southbound Route 9 is shut down at Jake Brown Road, and this is because of wires down on the roadway. So it looks like they are just detouring you off possibly through a parking lot or through a jug handle. Delays are not terrible, but Route 9 South is closed to Jake Brown Road in Old Bridge with these down power lines. Outer Bridge crossing work each way. Turnpike northbound truck lanes closed. Northbound eastern spur closed. 195 with road work eastbound between exit 8 and 11 and westbound between exit 8 and the New Jersey Turnpike. You've also got 42 north closed approaching 295 in Belmar with construction. Tacony Palmyra Bridge is closed as well, and the lower deck of the George Washington Bridge is closed for construction. Parkway northbound local lanes, road work near Cheesequake service area, and again at 143 and southbound at 136. Stay alert for crews and equipment along the roadway, road work closures and projects to watch overnight. I'm Mitch Torres on New Jersey 101.5.
9: New Jersey 101.5 instant weather, mostly cloudy and humid overnight with a shower or thunderstorm in spots, lows in the upper 60s. Mostly cloudy Tuesday, not as warm, but humid with a few showers and heavy thunderstorms, especially during the afternoon. Highs will be in the upper 70s, and there could be more flooding downpours with some storms Tuesday night into Wednesday. I'm meteorologist Brian Thompson.
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0: Hey, so it's Jeff and Kylie with you. And yeah, this reminded me when Kylie told me about a friend of a neighbor and her mom going back to see the old childhood home. It just reminded me about how I always had this desire to do that with this one place where I grew up in Rahway. It was this one house where I spent the most number of years in my childhood. It was on Klein Place right near the middle school. And I even tried one time. I sent a letter. This is like, would you consider this to be a weirdo?
1: If I'm about to find out.
0: Yeah. And tell me if you guys ever had this desire or if you tried anything like this. I didn't want to just like go up and randomly knock on a door and stand on somebody's porch being all awkward, like, whoa, could I come in? Because that's kind of freaky. So I sent a very respectful and polite letter. I explained that, you know, why I would like to come there, when I lived there, who I was, blah, blah, blah. You know, contact information and yeah, nothing.
1: Oh, not even a no thank you?
0: Not even a no thank you. It was a big goose egg. It was de nada, rejected. So, yeah, so I even tried to do it. But anyway, have you ever wanted to, go inside an old childhood home that you once lived in?
1: Barbara in South Orange, you're on New Jersey 101.5. Hey, Barb.
0: Hey, Barbara.
1: Oh, nope. That was on the old K-Dog.
0: Oh,
1: hi, Barbara.
0: Okay. Let's try it again. Hello. Barbara, hey.
10: You got me?
1: I've decided I should actually talk to you now.
0: Yeah, we've got you. Have you wanted to this?
10: I did it. Oh, I live in the same. I grew up in South Orange. Yeah.
0: Right.
10: So every time my childhood house goes on the market, I go to the open house. But in about 11, so you have to keep track of those things. I did that at least with my two grandmothers. But in 2015, I have four siblings. We were having a little reunion, so we walked over to the house, and I rang the doorbell, and I said, "We grew up in this house. Would you mind if we just took a picture on the front steps?" Aww. So she said, "Oh, no problem. Go ahead." Well, with that, her husband pulled in the driveway. And he gets out of the car, and I had spoken to him a few times. He invited us in the backyard. Then he invited us in the house and gave us a tour of all the changes he made.
0: I was going to say somebody had to end up inviting you in. Yeah,
10: they did. It was, and so the five of us are walking around this house, and the lady who said that I could sit on the front porch was in the kitchen looking at us like, oh, my husband,
0: Oh, so he was the nicer one.
10: I would love to know what they were saying after we left.
0: Yeah, right? Like, why did you let him? Right?
10: He took us from the basement up to the attic.
0: That's pretty cool, though.
10: It was great, yeah.
0: And could I ask you, not to put you on the spot, but did you always have this desire because you had a really good childhood with nice memories?
10: Oh, yeah. We had a great street. Lots of kids.
0: That's cool.
10: Yeah. It was really a good neighborhood. Of course, I grew up in the 50s. So,
0: yeah.
10: Yeah.
0: Yeah. Some of us is because stuff haunts us, but don't leave. Don't be shy. Oh, what about trying to do it?
10: Try to do it.
0: Oh, I'm not. I sent a letter to the house once, like I was just saying, but like, I can't. I'm too shy to just knock on the door.
1: I don't know. Maybe it's the phone owners.
0: I think what Barbara did was the smart way to do it if you're going to knock on the door. She didn't ask to come inside. She just was like, could we just stand here and take a picture?
1: It's the soft lunch.
0: It is, because then on their own, somebody in the house said, hey, why don't you come in?
1: Well, do you want to?
0: Right, that is the way to do it. Hey, Barbara, thank you so much.
1: We appreciate it.
0: All right, we'll take more of your stories if you got them. Or have you ever even just wanted to? Have you wanted to but haven't? Did you ever want to go back and go inside your old childhood home for whatever reason? 1-800-283-101.5.
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21: The man convicted of murdering four University of Idaho students wants to take back his guilty plea. In an interview with the New York Times, Brian Koberger claims he's innocent and now wants a trial. He pleaded guilty last year.

0: and was sentenced to four consecutive life terms without parole for the 2022 murders. President Trump's renewing his push to bolster the American auto industry in the Detroit area. In a campaign-style speech Monday at the GM Milford Proving Ground, Trump said he's done more for auto workers than any other president. He says his tariffs targeting foreign autos have boosted domestic production. His visit comes less than 100 days before the midterm elections and a week before Michigan holds its primaries. It's officially Jimothy Summer in Seattle. The city council presented an official proclamation in the raccoon's honor yesterday to commemorate what's being dubbed Jimothy Summer. Videos of the very short-necked raccoon have gone viral and captured the attention of millions. I'm Tammy Trujillo.
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2: New York City Mayor Zohran Mamdani says he'll be at the annual 9/11 remembrance ceremony in September, despite some victims' families not wanting him there.
3: I will proudly honor the families, the survivors, the first responders forever impacted by that horrific terror attack by standing alongside them at this year's 9/11 commemoration.
2: Several families of 9/11 victims have started a petition to have the mayor banned from the official ceremony that will mark the 25th anniversary of the attacks. Organizers accuse Mamdani of supporting groups and individuals who have been critical of America and being sympathetic toward radical views. President Trump is again calling for an interest rate cut. Speaking aboard Air Force One Monday, Trump telling reporters the new head of the Federal Reserve, Kevin Warsh, is doing a fantastic job, but the Reserve Board is very political and some members may have bad intentions. The Federal Reserve will announce its next rate decision on Wednesday. That's politics. I'm Brad Siegel.
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1: Here's New Jersey Fast Traffic.
5: A problem in Old Bridge. Southbound Route 9 is shut down at Jake Brown Road, and this is because of wires down on the roadway. So it looks like they are just detouring you off, possibly through a parking lot or through a jug handle. Delays are not terrible, but Route 9 South is closed at Jake Brown Road in Old Bridge with these down power lines. Outer Bridge Crossing work each way. Turnpike northbound truck lanes closed. Northbound eastern spur closed. 195 with road work eastbound between exit 8 and 11 and westbound between exit 8 and the New Jersey Turnpike. You've also got 42 north closed approaching 295 in Belmar with construction. Tacony-Palmyra Bridge is closed as well, and the lower deck of the George Washington Bridge is closed for construction. Parkway northbound local lanes, road work near Cheesequake service area, and again at 143 and southbound at 136. Stay alert for crews and equipment along the roadway, road work closures and projects to watch overnight. I'm Mitch Torres on New Jersey 101.5.
6: New Jersey 101.5 instant weather. A flood watch is in effect from Tuesday morning into Wednesday, as we'll have a shower or thunderstorm in spots overnight. Mostly cloudy and sticky, lows in the upper 60s. Not as warm but humid Tuesday with clouds and a few showers and heavy thunderstorms, especially during the afternoon. Storms could bring flooding, downpours, and locally damaging winds. Highs in the upper 70s. More showers and potentially some heavy storms around into Tuesday night and Wednesday. I'm meteorologist Brian Thompson.
7: 67 degrees across New Jersey.
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3: I'm such a geek for this thing. I don't know why. I love thinking about this.
0: Why do you think I brought it up to you?
3: Yeah, I know. Well, you know what? Here's one thing, though. I don't know what it is, but anymore, I don't really have the desire to go back and see my childhood home. But for years, I did. I don't know what.
0: If someone messaged you right now and was like, hey, Jeff, I heard the show. Would you want to come see your childhood home? You wouldn't?
3: Maybe I would, but I would do it maybe just for a completely different reason. I don't know. I think the therapy finally worked. How's this for being straight honest, man? I don't know. No, because I mean, honestly, I had a lot of screwed up things going on when I was a kid. And like I was in that house from like 5 years old until about 11, 12. So for about 7 years, I was in that house. And oh, man, it was a you-know-what show. Mm-hmm. And yeah, but I don't really have the desire now. But when you brought it up, about the connection with the neighbor and the friend and the mom and everything, it was like, oh yeah, I used to always want to do that. Like I thought about way too much. So I don't know. Maybe I would, but I think it would almost be for happier reasons.
0: Hmm.
3: Just like more like curiosity to see the rooms rather than, yeah, I got to get rid of these demons somehow. And it probably doesn't work.
0: I remember how that scratch was made. That yeah. Dent in the wall was made this way.
3: Well, yeah, yeah. Like, I wonder, like, you know, where Dad threw the fork into the wall in anger. Is that hole still there?
0: That's how I feel about some of the things in this room.
3: All right, getting too deep here for a Monday. All right, so have you ever had the desire? 1-800-283-101.5.
0: Caroline in Branchburg, you're on New Jersey 101.5.
4: Hi. I think I know why Bruce keeps riding past his house in Freehold, I'm presuming.
3: Yeah. I was telling the story, if people are coming into this late, about Bruce Springsteen. He used to drive past 3-4 times a week, and it was driving him nuts, yeah.
4: Yeah, well, when he was 12 years old, another student in his school, Ron Leggett, who's now deceased, stole Bruce's bicycle. And
3: your phone is not good. Started doing what? This other kid? What?
4: Ron Leggett, who's now deceased, stole Bruce's bicycle.
0: Stole the bicycle.
4: 12 years old.
3: Okay.
4: And every kid has had their bike stolen, but Bruce was really upset. And I just want, Ron has never envied Bruce with all his money and everything else. And he felt bad. He regretted doing it to Bruce because he never caused Bruce a lot of pain.
3: Okay, so you think it was because of one stolen bicycle. Okay.
4: I think so. Well, part of it.
3: Okay, well that's... It's not, but okay.
0: Caroline,
3: thank you. Yeah, Bruce on Broadway and in books he's written and in interviews he's done, he had a very rough childhood. His dad had clinical depression, and he was always at odds with his dad, and it was a rough upbringing because of that. That's why he always was driving past that house. Anyway, but if you've got a story of your own, 1-800-283-101.5.
0: Kyle in Trenton, you're on New Jersey 101.5.
5: Hey, guys, what's going on?
0: Hey, Kyle.
5: So I was on the receiving end of this as a kid. We were playing in the yard, and this lady came by way too many times in the same car, and we were like, all right, there's two outcomes here, child predator, or she's going to, like, or she has, like, bad dementia. Like, what is wrong? So my mom, like, flagged her down and
6: said,
5: her,
6: yeah,
5: like, are you what, okay?
6: Right, like, why are you, was this all in one day, or you're just saying over a series of weeks that she kept showing up?
5: It might have been less weird over weeks, but it was all the same, like, afternoon. We're like,
6: wow.
5: This lady, she's on a mission.
0: Right. Good for you guys for calling her out.
6: So what happened?
5: My mom called her, or, like, flagged her down and said, hey, do you need help? Like, are you lost? Like, she thought she was, you know, she didn't accuse her or anything. She's like, are you lost? She goes, she was really old. And she's like, I grew up in your house, and I've never, you know, I've always wanted to ask, and you guys weren't outside. I wanted to just take a look inside. I grew up here. She gave us the name of who she was, and we checked out because we knew who we bought the house from,
6: right,
5: and who they got it from. And,
6: right.
5: And she came inside, and she was a mess because my dad put in hardwood cabinets in the kitchen. She was up, like, ready to cry because that was, like, her dad's dream to have hardwood cabinets in the house.
6: Oh, yeah. So in a good way, almost.
5: My sister had slammed her bed into the wall in her room and, like, exposed all this plasterboard with this really cool floral wallpaper. And my mom thought, hey, you know what? Let me show her that. She says, hey, was that here when you were here? She goes, yeah, this was my room, and that was my wallpaper. And
6: oh, wow.
5: Unbelievably awesome. Yeah, I would suggest if anybody asks you to do that, you know, obviously vet them and don't, you know, invite a stranger into your house. But
6: right.
5: This woman was very unthreatening. It was very unique. And I have to say that when my parents, you know, my parents are still living in that house. They've owned it since the 80s. But when they're long gone, whatever happens to that house, I'll do the same thing because they made it magic. And it means a lot for people to do that. So if anybody asks you, don't turn them down. If you can prove that it was their house, let them come check it out.
0: That must have been so sweet. Did you actually witness this woman experiencing the nostalgia in real time?
6: Yeah, did you walk around with her in the house?
5: Yeah, I was like, dude, I wonder if she has any candy in her purse. I didn't really understand what was happening.
0: It would have been hard candies.
6: Right, but yeah, it would have been old lady candies. It would have been one of those nasty Werther's originals.
5: Yeah.
6: Not the good stuff. No, that's cool, though. Yeah. But when you got older, you realized, like, yeah, that was, like, very more heartfelt than you were giving it credit for. Yeah, I get it.
5: Yeah.
6: That's cool. That's a good story, man.
0: Oh, that's sweet. And it's nice to hear from the other perspective. Kyle, thank you for calling New Jersey 101.5.
6: Yeah, if you ever wanted to go back and look around inside your old childhood home, or if you were asked if some stranger could come in, let us know. 1-800-283-101.5.
0: It is 3:48. Here's fast traffic.
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7: There's growing conflict between the Texas Ag Commissioner and the governor. Sid Miller accused Greg Abbott of turning a blind eye to data center development after taking huge campaign contributions from the industry.
8: He's doing well with his political donors. He's not looking out for Texans.
7: Records show Abbott did take $1.5 million in donations in June from two men whose companies recently announced business deals involving data centers.
8: It's simply a wink and a nod to his data center donors.
7: He says the governor's directive to protect Texans from data center costs was just a, quote, dog and pony show. Los Angeles buyers are helping to keep San Diego home prices high, according to new data from Redfin and Zillow. John Fink explains.
9: Redfin says more people from L.A. are searching for homes in San Diego than any other metro area, with a net inflow of 2,048 people over the past year. Real estate agent Seth O'Byrne says many buyers are cashing out higher-priced Los Angeles properties and getting more house and land for the money in places like Rancho Santa Fe. For San Diegans trying to buy a home, the trend adds pressure to a market already dealing with limited inventory, high prices, and fewer homes changing hands.
7: And you may have noticed gas getting more expensive again. Daria Albinger with details.
10: If you filled up recently, you know gas prices are headed up again due in large part to the ongoing war with Iran. AAA says the average price of a gallon of regular is $4.11 nationally. That's up more than 10 cents from a week ago. A month ago, the national average was $3.88, and a year ago it was $3.15. We're paying a little more here, $4.21 a gallon in New York and $4.19 in New Jersey.
7: And Americans continue feeling the squeeze from rising prices. New data shows inflation has picked up in recent months, driven by higher energy costs and tariff-related price increases. 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I'm Monica Nelson with your consumer and business news.
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2: 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Now, a check on New Jersey fast traffic.
20: Southbound Route 9 is still closed at Jake Brown Road in Old Bridge. It is now being reported as a down traffic signal by DOT. Apparently, truck took down some wires earlier, so Route 9 South is still shut down there in Middlesex County. 440 South at the Turnpike in Edison, you have a right lane closure for construction. The Turnpike northbound truck lanes are closed. The northbound local lanes of the Parkway have work by a Cheesequake service area, and the Outer Bridge Crossing still has construction both ways. 42 North is closed at 295 in Belmar. 195 East has some road work between exit 8 and exit 11, so it's a little bit slow as you're single laning there. And across the Hudson, leaving New Jersey, the lower deck is closed at the George Washington Bridge. The Tacony-Palmyra Bridge is back open. Stay alert for crews and equipment along the roadway. Road work closures and projects to watch overnight. I'm Mitch Torres on New Jersey 101.5.
1: New Jersey 101.5 instant weather. A significant and complicated storm system will impact New Jersey over the next 48 to 72 hours. Rainfall totals are forecast to range from a

0: half inch to upwards of 4 inches, more than enough for flooding concerns. In addition, gusty winds and dangerous lightning are possible as storms ramp up too. So we'll see partial sunshine this morning, and then by this afternoon, thunderstorms come into play with all those concerns. Breezy, warm, and very humid today, highs around 80. Thunderstorms continue tonight, and periods of rain pick up again tomorrow to the north and east. Some breaks with periods of sun to the south and west. Spotty showers wrap up on Thursday. We'll return to nice weather for Friday and Saturday. I'm Chief Meteorologist Dan Zarrow.
1: 67 degrees across New Jersey.
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6: New Jersey 101.5. We've got news coming up just minutes away. It's Kylie and Jeff with you, and we're talking about whether you ever had the desire to go back and, well, knock on a door, send a letter, whatever it would take, and go back inside a childhood home of yours for whatever motive that you had.
7: It must be so surreal.
6: It's got to be weird, and especially if you were really little when you lived there. You know how, like, everything looks smaller compared to when you were a kid? You know what I mean? Yeah, yeah. Like, the rooms would look smaller. Just everything, like, would look smaller.
7: For me, like, having gone back to, like, my elementary school, my middle school, I was the hallway, I feel like an ogre.
6: Exactly. It does. And that's a great example. School, like, right, going back to an elementary school, it's like, oh my God, these desks are so tiny. Yeah. It's weird as an adult. But anyway, have you ever had that desire? 1-800-283-101.5.
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8: Hey, what's up, guys?
7: Hey, John.
8: I was at, before I went into sixth grade, I moved out of the house that I grew up in. About 20 years later, I went back to it, and it was a vacant lot.
7: And
6: you didn't know until you pulled up that they had torn it down?
8: Yeah. Did not know about it. That must have been weird.
6: Oh, dude, that must have been weird.
8: Well, when I was a kid, my dad built a wood-burning stove for the house because that's when the oil prices went skyrocket. And I wanted to see if it was still in there. And if it was, I wanted to buy it or take it, you know, something like my dad built because I buried him when I was 18. And
6: I'm sorry,
8: everything was gone. Everything was gone, and it, like, broke my heart.
6: Yeah, but you know what?
8: I had a lot of good times in that house when I was a kid, but I go down through the neighborhood, and it's like you got to lock your houses and worry about somebody breaking into your houses now, not like when I was a kid.
6: Yeah, yeah.

0: And
1: yeah,
0: now,
1: things change.
0: And trust me, take it from me. It's great that you had mostly good memories from that house. That's a good thing. So yeah, feel good about that. But yeah, I could totally see why you would want to try to grab that.
2: Yeah, that would have been so just jarring. Just yeah. Thump. There's a lot.
0: Right.
2: John, thank you for calling New Jersey 101.5.
0: Worse yet. Worse yet, if it was a mixed-use neighborhood, you pull up, and it's not a vacant lot. It's a Wawa. Oh, my God. Could you imagine that?
2: No, well, at least then no. I can get a hoagie.
0: Yeah, at least you can still go in somewhere.
2: Exactly.
0: Yeah, really.
2: Peggy on the Parkway. Hey, we have about a minute. Peggy, what do you want to say?
3: Okay, I have been back to my childhood home. My brother owns it now. But the real story
0: Well, that's easy. You have an automatic in. You never really left it in a way.
3: I called because of this great story. I went, my daughter-in-law's family went on a family reunion, and I joined them in Sicily at the end of June. And we went to find Nona, her grandmother's old house. She's 93 now, and we went and found her old house, took pictures out in front of it. There was a neighbor outside that remembers a Nona.
0: Way.
3: And Nona's 93 now, and we took pictures of all her grandchildren, her great-grandchildren. There was about 40 of us, so we couldn't very well go into the house.
0: Right,
3: but they
0: still
3: did knock on the door,
0: yeah.
3: And the man that owned it, they explained, you know, my Nona lived here, and can we take pictures? And he was more than happy to let everybody take pictures out in front of Nona's house.
0: Yeah.
3: And unfortunately, Nona wasn't with us.
0: Yeah.
3: But the house is still standing, looks exactly the same.
0: Yeah. Yeah, yeah.
2: That's so...
0: Yeah, hey, you have at least that.
2: Yeah, that's so cool that you got to see that. Peggy, thank you so much for calling New Jersey 101.5. All right, we have a somewhat timely, much to Jeff's chagrin, conversation to talk about.
0: Oh, you are the cheese that's going to stand alone on this particular subject.
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5: Being a teenager is tough. 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
18: And we're live here outside the Perez family home, just waiting for the... And there they go. Almost on time this morning. Mom is coming out the front door strong with a double-arm kid carry. Looks like Dad has the bags. Daughter is bringing up the rear. Oh, but the diaper bag wasn't closed. Diapers and toys are everywhere. Ooh, but Mom has just nailed the perfect car seat buckle for the toddler. And now the eldest daughter, who looks to be about 9 or 10, has secured herself in the booster seat. Dad zips the bag closed, and they're off. Ah, but looks like Mom doesn't realize her coffee cup is still...

0: ready to fight a petition from convicted murderer Brian Koberger for post-conviction relief. That story from Brad Ford.
1: Brian Koberger pleaded guilty and waived his right to appeal. Post-conviction relief is a civil process where a convicted person has to prove their counsel was ineffective or other factors that could have prevented him from pleading guilty. Koberger says his attorneys made false promises and left out information that could have exonerated him. Koberger pleaded guilty to killing four University of Idaho students. I'm Brad Ford.
0: Police say Sunday night's shooting that killed three people and injured four near Seattle Space Needle was possibly gang-related violence. In a briefing Monday afternoon, Assistant Seattle Chief Nicole Powell confirmed one of the deceased, a 19-year-old killed at the scene, was one of the alleged shooters. She also confirmed that police are still searching for a third suspect. A 15-year-old suspect is currently being detained. A stage adaptation of Purple Rain, the 1984 classic film starring Prince, is coming to Broadway. It's set to run at the Majestic Theater in New York. The movie became a box office hit with nearly $100 million worldwide and inspired the Grammy-winning album of the same name. Previews begin next March ahead of opening night set for April 12th. I'm Tammy Trujillo.
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2: Now, here comes New Jersey Fast Traffic.
7: Southbound Route 9 is still closed at Jake Brown Road in Old Bridge. It is now being reported as a down traffic signal by DOT. Apparently, truck took down some wires earlier, so Route 9 South is still shut down there in Middlesex County. 440 South at the Turnpike in Edison, you have a right lane closure for construction. The Turnpike northbound truck lanes are closed. The northbound local lanes of the Parkway have work by a Cheesequake service area, and the Outer Bridge Crossing still has construction both ways. 42 North is closed at 295 in Belmar. 195 East has some road work between exit 8 and exit 11, so it's a little bit slow as you're single laning there. And across the Hudson, leaving New Jersey, the lower deck is closed at the George Washington Bridge. The Tacony-Palmyra Bridge is back open. Stay alert for crews and equipment along the roadway, road work closures, and projects to watch overnight. I'm Mitch Torres on New Jersey 101.5.
6: New Jersey 101.5 instant weather. Temperatures this morning, 60s north, 70s south and coast. Radar is all quiet for now, but it definitely will not stay that way all day. We will see partial sunshine this morning and then thunderstorms with heavy rain and gusty winds rolling through this afternoon. I think everybody in New Jersey gets wet, if not soaked, later today. It'll be breezy, warm, and very humid today. High temperatures reaching about 80 degrees. Thunderstorms will continue into this evening. We'll see some tapering by about midnight, lows in the upper 60s. And tomorrow also potentially wet and stormy, especially to the north and east. Periods of rain will pick up again. To the south and west, we'll probably see some periods of sun tomorrow, highs 75 to 80. Spotty showers will eventually wrap up on Thursday. I'm Chief Meteorologist Dan Zarrow.
8: 67 degrees across New Jersey.
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11: Mark's Casino Chime Time. It is 4:12, and it is a Friday. Yay. We are Domensky and Moore. I'm Jeff Domensky.
12: I'm Kylie Moore.
11: All right. Now, I don't think I'm alone in this.
12: Hold on. I'm going to challenge you.
11: What?
12: Next hour, we're going to be playing Name 5.
11: Yeah.
12: For a chance to win a prize.
11: Okay.
12: So I want you, we're going to do like a practice round. Name 5 reasons anyone would want to go to space. Name 5 reasons anyone would want to go to space. Go.
11: Because you will feel pioneering. Because it's the chance of a lifetime.
12: Okay.
11: It's something that not everybody gets to do. You might discover almost a religious experience about yourself. You will have a story for the rest of your life to tell. That's 5 right there. I could keep going. Oh no! Anybody. I shouldn't say anybody.
12: I guess I'll allow it. But
11: many, many people would love to go to space. But listen, before we even get to that, Kylie's been laughing at me because there's this piece of audio that I want to play. She doesn't care about this at all because Kylie has a beef with space exploration.
12: To be clear, I care about your opinions. I don't care about space.
11: Right. Kylie basically has a beef with space travel.
12: For what and for whom?
13: For what and for whom? Because it's...
12: It seems boring and pointless.
13: Oh, my God. I mean, why did Christopher Columbus sail? I mean, like...
12: Yeah, I wouldn't have done that either.
13: You wouldn't have done that either. I mean, like, where would we be without that spirit of adventure?
12: Exactly. The answer is England.
13: Exactly. I kind of like America. No, this isn't really about America, but I mean, I think more people are fascinated with space. Now, maybe you wouldn't want to go there, but I don't think people have a disdain for it the way Kylie does. And we're going to talk about this, but here's how the whole thing started. I was so geeked the other day to find this story. NASA, the space agency, has found out that there is a spot deep in space. We're talking 250 million light years away.
12: Okay.
13: An unfathomable distance.
12: Yeah,
13: right?
12: Exactly. That means nothing to me.
13: In the Perseus Galaxy cluster, okay? Normally, there's no sound that is going to... Like, okay, the old thing, in space, no one can hear you scream.
12: Ah, I've seen Alien.
13: Right? Okay. It's that basic theory, right? However, a new audio clip from NASA shows real sound waves rippling through gas and plasma in what is coming from a black hole. It's literally coming from a black hole. And because of basically the gas, the plasma, the density, this is the only reason there's actually a sound wave that you could actually pick up on. And it is fascinating to me. And if you ever want to know, and there's so much more, I'm looking right at this. I'm not gonna bore you with all the geeky details. I read it like seven times, but I won't bore you with it. However, if you ever would be curious what it would be like to start to fall into a black hole, what it would sound like, they actually have the sound, and we're about to play it for you. And I'm telling you, really listen to this. Turn it way up and listen to this. This is coming from a black hole, and it's one of the creepiest things I could imagine. Listen to that.

0: sounds like chanting.
1: Sounds like monks.
0: That's a black hole you're listening to from 250 million light years away. The fact that we could even get that, and we just played it for you, and I don't mean we, I mean that NASA could get that and that this little radio station could play it for you, that science alone is fascinating. But you're going to tell me that's not wild that we just heard a black hole? You're not. You have no interest in this.
1: Why?
0: How do I answer that?
1: I don't know how to answer
0: why.
1: Because we're at a stalemate here. Would I want to hear that? Would I want to go somewhere where that's where I hear?
0: Do you know what a meerkat?
1: And also, there's no light.
0: Do you right? Nothing escapes a black hole. Do you know what a meerkat is here on Earth?
1: Yeah.
0: Okay. This was
1: Timon?
0: What?
1: Keep going.
0: This was a species that was only discovered several decades ago. Like 100 years ago, they didn't even know about this meerkat, right? Wouldn't it be fascinating, just even here on Earth, to be able to find something, explore and find something that you've never seen before? Well, this is finding something that you never heard before. They didn't even know that outer space could have a sound, and it turns out because of the density of the gas and the plasma and everything else and the function of the black hole, it does. And that's what it sounds like. And you can bet we're going to play that again. You can bet.
1: Okay.
0: Not right now, but later. We will.
1: For the record, yes, Timon was a meerkat in The Lion King.
0: Gotcha. But I'm telling you, man, that sounds like evil chanting from some horror film, but that's what a black hole is doing.
1: That does not convince me to want to go to space.
0: Are you even at least, okay, maybe you don't want to go, but are you not even at least interested that others go? Like, you think it's stupid to go to space?
1: I don't know why they would.
0: Oh, my God.

0: You think it was dumb that we went to space?
1: I think it was...
0: Spend the money elsewhere?
1: Yeah, spend the money elsewhere and definitely done by men.
0: There were plenty of females. What are you talking about?
1: There were plenty.
0: Oh, okay. There were females. There were some females.
1: We eventually got Katy Perry.
0: Hey, there was Sally Ride. Come on.
1: Obviously, rest in power, Chris McCullough.
0: Right. Yeah. And there were others.
1: Chrissy.
0: But everything was male-dominated back during the Apollo program in any business.
1: Yeah, and that's just a dumb... You know what?
0: I don't... God, this
1: we
0: is
1: have to break through track. It's such a chest thumping. Like, ooh, we went into space. Like, cool. Okay. So what?
0: Oh, there is so much we need to talk about
1: here,
0: folks.
1: Oh, there's a flag
0: folks.
1: On the moon. Awesome.
0: So Kylie clearly has a beef with space travel. What do you feel about it? 1-800-283-101.5.
1: I'm sorry we're late, Brendan. Here's fast traffic.
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3: music icon Carly Simon opening up about a private health battle, the 83-year-old singer-songwriter revealing to People that she was diagnosed with Parkinson's disease after undergoing an extensive medical evaluation. She released a statement explaining that she purposely is stepping away from the public eye to learn how to live with a progressive neurological condition, noting that her symptoms can be highly unpredictable from day to day. Jay-Z is adding additional dates for his limited concert series. The rapper will now perform two shows in London, set for September 4th and 5th, as well as two shows at Los Angeles' SoFi Stadium, set for October 23rd and 24th. The additional tour dates follow his three sold-out shows at Yankee Stadium in New York City earlier this month. The Yankee Stadium shows honor the 30th anniversary of his debut, Reasonable Doubt, and the 25th anniversary of The Blueprint, while the third show marked extra innings. The Odyssey is still bringing in millions at the box office.
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5: What if I can't?
3: The Christopher Nolan-directed film making $87 million in its second weekend in theaters. The film has made over $286 million in North America and over $639 million worldwide. The top five rounded out by Moana, Toy Story 5, Hadestown the Musical, and Minions and Monsters. That's entertainment. I'm Jennifer Polsoni.
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2: Here's New Jersey Fast Traffic.
7: A crash now on 287 South, south of exit 33 in Harding Township. So two left lanes are closed. And in Morris and Passaic counties, we still have this closure of Newark Pompton Turnpike because of damage from an earlier accident between Black Oak Ridge Road and Pequannock Avenue. It shut down for another couple hours until about 6 a.m. And we continue to have Route 9 South shut down at Jake Brown Road and Old Bridge. That's for a down traffic signal. Next report in 15 minutes, New Jersey 101.5.
8: New Jersey 101.5 instant weather. Thunderstorms are now charging through central Pennsylvania, the closest of which are about 50 to 100 miles west of New Jersey. While this morning should stay quiet with breaks of sun, this afternoon will turn wet and stormy all across the Garden State. Now, these thunderstorms will be capable of producing heavy rain, maybe an inch or two of rainfall per hour. That's enough to cause flooding. Gusty winds are also a possibility. Again, during the afternoon hours here is when our weather really could turn nasty. Breezy, warm, and humid today. Highs around 80 degrees. Thunderstorms will continue into this evening with some tapering by midnight, lows in the upper 60s. And part of the state will do it again tomorrow. Periods of rain pick up again to the north and east. Periods of sun, though, to the south and west tomorrow. Highs 75 to 80. I'm Chief Meteorologist Dan Zarrow.
6: 67 degrees across New Jersey.
2: 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Plus traffic, weather, and all the fun only Big Joe can deliver. 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
0: Yeah, it's Jeff Dominski and Kylie Moore. Coming up in the 5 o'clock hour, by the way, Cory Booker's wife is going to tear New Jersey right in half. I mean, you think the Trump administration is divisive? Ho, ho! Wait till you hear this hot take she's got. We'll talk about that coming up later on. Right now, though, back-to-school supplies. When you hear about this, when you think about your own childhood and you would hear about back-to-school supplies, depressing
16: or exciting? Because I want a shiny new Trapper Keeper.
0: 1-800-283-101.5.
1: By the way, mixed bag coming in on the whole do certain colors go with certain subjects.
0: Yeah.
1: Coming in on the app, as well as one of our coworkers' wives, by
0: right,
1: the way.
0: Right,
1: thank you,
0: right.
1: Lori, for agreeing with me. Lori, we're in the minority.
0: Yeah, colors don't matter.
1: Someone says, Kylie, have you considered therapy? Someone says, Paul in Crossville, Tennessee. Tennessee, thank you for listening in on the app. Says, Kylie, look up, I'm not going to pronounce this correctly, synesthesia?
0: Oh, synesthesia. Synesthesia. I know this word.
1: Synesthesia. I'm sorry.
0: Synesthesia. Yeah. It's right.
1: Okay.
0: It's,
1: yeah. There was a bit of a misspelling here, but I'm not going to fault Paul for that.
0: Yeah. Synesthesia. It's about associating colors with certain things, and it's kind of a mental condition.
1: And then I got clocked by Stu in Marlton, who I think is right on this.
0: What?
1: It sounds like Miss Moore is picking up her colors for subjects based on the game Trivial Pursuit. And that is probably...
0: Man, how astute is that?
1: That is probably 100% right, because that is my favorite board game. So, Stu, you are the winner.
0: Wow.
1: You get a gold star.
0: All right. So do you find it depressing thinking back about, you know, your childhood, seeing back to school stuff in the stores already, or exciting like Kylie does? 1-800-283-101.5.
1: Christina in Randolph. Is this a girl thing? You're on New Jersey 101.5. Do we like the school supplies better than guys, do you think?
17: I think so. I mean, back when I was growing up, you know, you got a trapper keeper kind of age. You know, with all the cute puppies and rainbow folders to go along with it.
1: Lisa Frank, yes.
0: So you found it exciting.
17: Well, sort of, in the fact of picking out new stuff. But it was also very depressing because my birthday is in August. So every year my birthday consisted of going school shopping.
1: Ooh, what date in August?
17: The 5th.
1: Ooh, I'm a 27th girl.
17: Oh, okay. Yeah, so it was always, yay, let's go to the mall, let's go to the store. And it wasn't really fun.
1: Yeah, it was more school supply shopping than birthday shopping. I can get that.
17: Yes, absolutely, it was.
1: But there was nothing exciting for you about, like, a new pen, a new pencil?
17: I don't remember that. I was probably going more of the folders and the binders, you know, like what. But I'm with you with the colors.
0: I'm sorry, ladies. Who cares what colors go with what subjects?
1: Who cares
0: about binders and folders? It's all just stuff they're holding basically a gun to your head, invisible as it may be.
1: But they look so good while doing it.
0: They don't. I don't get it. I don't get the thrill of stationery. Not for school. I don't get it at all. And why? Okay, what color do you think would go with science, Christina?
17: Green.
0: Why?
17: I'm so on the green because it's Earth.
0: Well, you know what?
17: Most of
0: the Earth is water, 70% of it, so why not blue for science?
1: Because Trivial Pursuit said so.
17: I could like that. All right, I'll even give you another one. One of my electives in high school was oceanography.
0: Yeah.
17: I went blue.
1: Of course.
0: Well, right. But
17: other than that, I was green.
0: What color should math folder be?
17: I would have to, again, go with the red, which he said,
0: makes no sense.
1: I feel.
0: Oh, my God.
17: I'm agreeing with it. And yellow for history.
1: I'm going to use a buzzword. I feel very seen.
0: Okay, we got to get to the news, Christina. Thank you. But I want to ask, when it comes to back-to-school supplies, do you find it depressing? Do you find it exciting? And do you actually have this mental illness where you're assigning certain colors
1: automatically?
0: Mental illness for certain subjects, like a math has to be such a color. English has to be this other color. 1-800-283-101.5.
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3: President Trump is touting the U.S. auto industry in a campaign-style speech at the GM Milford Proving Ground in Michigan Monday. Trump said he's done more for auto workers than any other president. He said his tariffs targeting foreign autos have boosted domestic production. The man convicted of murdering four University of Idaho students wants to take back his guilty plea. In an interview with the New York Times, Brian Koberger claims he's innocent and now wants a trial. He said he's filed a petition challenging his conviction based on a plea deal. Koberger pleaded guilty last year and was sentenced to four consecutive life terms without parole for the 2022 murders. A stage adaptation of Purple Rain, the 1984 classic film starring Prince, is coming to Broadway. It's set to run at the Majestic Theater in New York. The movie became a box office hit with nearly $100 million worldwide and inspired the Grammy-winning album of the same name. I'm Tammy Trujillo.
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4: Former FDA Commissioner Scott Gottlieb says the agency does not yet have the cyclosporiasis outbreak under control.
5: He said during an appearance on Face the Nation that while the FDA has done well in tracing the issue to Central Mexico and specific farms, the situation remains unresolved. Gottlieb added that officials cannot be certain the identified growing region is the only source of contamination. Federal and state investigators have linked iceberg lettuce from Central Mexico to almost 2,000 cyclospora cases across nine states. Those affected states include Illinois, Indiana, Kansas, Kentucky, Michigan, Ohio, Oklahoma, Pennsylvania, and West Virginia. I'm Mark Mayfield.
4: A study shows finances and brain health are tied together. British researchers looked at 2,700 people 80 and up and found that those in the bottom 20% financially in their midlife were slower on cognitive tests and they scored worse on memory tests in their later years. Health update, I'm Sarah Lee Kessler.
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2: Now, a check on New Jersey fast traffic.
24: Southbound Route 9 still closed at Jake Brown Road in Old Bridge. This is because of a downed traffic signal. We cleared the work at the Outerbridge crossing, so both lanes are open in both directions there. And we continue to have an accident on 287 southbound in Harding. So you've got two left lanes closed south of exit 33, Morris Township. So use caution getting through the area. Also, Newark Pumpton Turnpike remains closed until about 6 in Pequannock between Black Oak Ridge Road and Pequannock Avenue. This is for emergency repairs from an earlier accident. Got the road work with the left lane closed on eastbound 195 between exit 8 and 11 and 42 north closed approaching 295 in Belmar. George Washington Bridge lower deck is shut down for construction. Stay alert for crews and equipment along the roadway. Road work, closures, and projects to watch overnight. I'm Mitch Torres on New Jersey 101.5.
25: New Jersey 101.5 instant weather. A significant and complicated storm system will impact New Jersey over the next 48 to 72 hours. Rainfall totals are forecast to range from a half inch to upwards of 4 inches, more than enough for flooding concerns. In addition, gusty winds and dangerous lightning are possible as storms ramp up too. So we'll see partial sunshine this morning, and then by this afternoon, thunderstorms come into play with all those concerns. Breezy, warm, and very humid today, highs around 80. Thunderstorms continue tonight, and periods of rain pick up again tomorrow to the north and east. Some breaks with periods of sun to the south and west. Spotty showers wrap up on Thursday. We'll return to nice weather for Friday and Saturday. I'm Chief Meteorologist Dan Zarrow.
7: Your New Jersey temperature, it's 68.
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0: So I started noticing this a few weeks ago, and people used to talk about this more with the holidays, you know, Christmas time, that they started making it earlier and earlier. Stores were putting stuff out. Well, in recent years, I started seeing more retailers putting the back-to-school stuff out earlier and earlier. And the ads have been going on, and the displays in stores have been going on. I was seeing stuff in a certain store. I won't say where, because it's a negative, in my opinion, even before 4th of July. And it's like, you don't cut summer short for kids by putting back-to-school supplies out before the 4th of July. That, to me, is nuts. I mean, school...
1: That's a little aggressive. I'll give you that one.
0: Right, right. Even you, even Kylie, who loves back-to-school supplies and gets excited by them, thinks that's a little soon. Okay, now we're nearing the end of July. In my opinion, it should only maybe now start to come out. Better yet, if you wait until August. But when you were a kid, if you would see back-to-school supplies out at any point, right, was it a depressing thing? Or did you kind of get excited about it? Like, oh, hey, new pens. Oh, hey, fresh new notebooks, folders, whatever. 1-800-283-101.5, because I find it always very depressing. Kylie always would kind of get excited about it, which I think is weird, but you tell us. And then the other thing, too, a lot of people are commenting about this. The association of certain color folders, binders, whatever, to go with certain school subjects. Did that matter? Like, was there one color that to you was a natural, like, well, of course, white or red or blue had to go with white. X, Y, or Z. Well, yeah, there were white folders.
1: Yeah, but...
0: You never saw white? It's a color.
1: I saw them. Well, it's kind of the lack of color, but I saw it, I wouldn't get it. What would white go with? I guess right. Art class? Oh, it would go with art class, because then you would get all the other splatters on it, and then you can make something colorful.
0: Oh my God. No, see, here's my thing. As long as the colors were different, so that you could quickly grab what you knew was this subject versus that subject, it didn't matter what you assigned them to. They just had to be different colors. It didn't matter if science was green or white or black or blue or red. Didn't matter. As long as you just stuck to, well, that's science. My history or social studies, that's this other color. Math, that's a third color. Does color matter?
1: Okay.
0: 1-800.
1: In school supplies context.
0: See, I don't see color. Okay.
1: Oh, God.
0: 1-800. Yeah. Apparently, Kylie sees color. 1-800-283-101.5. Does color really matter for how you would buy a certain folder or whatever for, you know, for certain subjects in school? 1-800-283-101.5. And do you find back to school supplies depressing or exciting? I just think it's depressing. And I don't think color matters at all.
1: You know what?
0: What?
1: I'm going to get the emails on that one. But Mary in Hazlitt is writing in on the app.
0: Yeah.
1: Saying that she absolutely, all caps, by the way, excuse me, starting to like smoke a cigarette over here, absolutely associates colors with subjects. Math, always red. Science, always green. Reading is blue. Social studies, yellow. I think Mary... She says, I love that I'm not alone. Mary, I think we just both like Trivial Pursuit. And then Bry Guy, I think, might be trolling me.
0: Because?
1: Because he's always a good sport. But he does say math is the color red, mainly because it made him angry. And, hold on, here's where the...
0: Math class, I'm seeing red. Yeah.
1: Here's where the troll comes in because of something we might be talking about later on.
0: Uh-huh. Uh-huh.
1: And I don't know this for sure. If math class was before lunch, I got hangry, but then I ate a cinnamon and cheese sandwich and was fine. Do you think he's talking about the bagel order we're talking about later on?
0: No, I think that's just probably what the sandwich was.
1: You think that's what the sandwich was? Ooh, okay. Then Bry Guy, Bry, apologize.
0: A cinnamon and what, by the way?
1: Cinnamon sandwich? Cheese.
0: Cinnamon and cheese.
1: Now you see why I thought initially it was like...
0: I don't think anybody's listening that closely that they had the foreshadowing about Cory Booker's wife, though. But hey, kudos to him
1: if so, I stand.
0: But who the hell eats cinnamon? What does he even mean? Is he adding cinnamon to the cheese or is he eating like a cinnamon raisin
1: bread? Like cinnamon
0: bread?
1: Toast crunch?
0: I don't know what the hell he's eating. Bry Guy, what the hell?
1: That's why he was so furious.
0: But yeah, you know what? Any subject could be any color. I don't get anybody who's saying that.
1: Jeff, you would put... I'm sorry. No, look me dead in the eyes and tell me that you would use math with blue.
0: I would use math with blue.
1: That is insane.
0: I would use white for math. I would use black for math. I would use any color for math. Dare I say, yellow could be math. As long as you have your system in your head, it's just to... There's no rule for it.
1: Hey, I don't know why, call our boss Sam. I have some words.
0: What's Sam got to do with this?
1: I have some words about my co-host right now.
0: Oh my gosh.
1: Off the rails.
0: I know. You know what? I'm the only one who's normal anymore. I swear to God.
1: You're
0: the only one
1: fighting for it.
0: Yeah. Well, yeah. Well, no. Me and Spadia. We're the only ones normal anymore. 1-800-283-101.5. Y'all are nuts.
1: Peggy and Tom Driver, you're on New Jersey 101.5. All right, where do we even begin, Peggy? How initially, when you were in school, how did you feel about school supply shopping?
16: Always loved it.
0: Why? Always. It was, but it was like the death of summer. Why would you like that?
16: Well, I lived in a neighborhood that didn't have a lot of children in it. And so I really missed my friends. I didn't live close that I could just, you know, hop on a bike or walk there.
0: Oh, so it was really I got you. Right.
16: So the supplies, you know, are getting me ready for that and getting back to my friends and doing. And I like school. I always liked it. So that's a plus.
0: Okay. What do you think about this craziness of certain colors go with certain subjects for, you know, notebooks and folders?
16: Well, I think it's a very personal decision, but I think absolutely I would give the colors that I like blue is my favorite color. That would be for English or, you know, whatever they call it now.
0: Because English was also your favorite subject?
16: Yes, absolutely.
0: So
16: then
0: your favorite
16: color.
0: You hated math.
16: I hated math. That would be black or red because I was angry.
0: Huh. Okay.
1: Maybe there was a deep-seated meaning why math was red for me.
0: Now, could white be used for anything?
16: Mm. Well, no, that's just practical because it would get all dirty. It wouldn't last, you know, more than a month. And forget it. It would have, like, soda stains on it and all kinds of stuff.
17: So,
0: Which, of course, I wouldn't care. I guess, I don't know. I wouldn't have cared.
1: Well, I certainly wouldn't put that towards my favorite subject if we're going with the Peggy theorem.
0: Well, wait, what was your favorite subject, Kylie?
1: Probably depended on the year, but probably history.
0: Okay.
1: History or English.
0: Gotcha. All right. Mm-hmm. All right.
1: But no, I'm with you. If it was going to get dirty, I would not put it with my favorite subject. Peggy, thank you. I feel a little bit confirmed here. Thanks for calling New Jersey 101.5.
0: And by the way, did you also call it English?
1: Because arts.
0: Yeah, because these days now it's called language arts. History is now called social studies.
1: Oh, yeah. That was going back in the late 90s, early 2000s.
0: Let's talk to Dee in Shawshana. Hey, Dee, what's going on?
18: Hey, Z.
1: Hey, Z.
18: But hi.
0: Oh, Z. Sorry, we had D on the screen. Sorry.
18: Yeah, it's fine. Similar sounding. I think this has been the like common opinion, but English is blue, math is red, science is green, and history is yellow. I feel like
1: Z, you sound younger than me, so this is still going on?
18: Yeah, I've always felt this way. I don't know, like, I mean, I'm not like, you know, I'm like in college now. I don't know what like the kids, like young kids are saying.
0: So if you're sitting in math class, right, and you and a buddy, you pull out your folders and they're red, and then some third guy pulls out white for math, are you going to be looking at him like, what the hell is wrong with that dude?
18: I mean, I probably wouldn't care enough to like give him a look, but I would disagree with his lifestyle choice.
0: I
1: would notice.
0: And did you find back to school stuff depressing or exciting?
18: Oh, absolutely depressing. Like I never like wanted to think about that as a kid.
0: There you go.
1: Oh, interesting. All right. You're on both sides here.
0: Yeah. I agree with you on the one thing, but not on the colors.
1: And I agree with you on the colors, but not on the other thing.
0: Mm-hmm.
1: Z, thank you for calling New Jersey 101.5. Have a nice night.
0: All right. So when it comes to back to school supplies, when you were a kid, was it a depressing thing or an exciting thing? And what the hell is this thing about certain colors have to go with certain subjects in school? 1-800-283-101.5.
1: 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Here's fast traffic.
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5: Power plants that only serve data centers are exempt from pollution limits that seek to prevent acid rain. Scott Carr explains.
19: According to an EPA announcement, if a power plant is not supplying electricity to the public grid, then they would not be subject to the 31-year-old Federal Clean Air Act's acid rain program. The new guidance is expected to give data center developers greater flexibility in where and how quickly they can build new centers, which are driving a surge in electricity demand nationwide. This as the Trump administration continues to work toward allowing data centers to build their own power sources.
5: And the CEO of Hugging Face is calling for radical transparency after last week's cyber attack involving rogue OpenAI systems. CEO Clem DeLong says he's flying to San Francisco to have a little chat with that rogue agent. Says he's asking OpenAI to release the traces from the rogue agents so the entire research community can study what happened. Tech Report, I'm Mark Mayfield.
2: 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Now, here comes New Jersey fast traffic.
24: Southbound Route 9 still closed at Jake Brown Road and Old Bridge. This is because of a downed traffic signal. We cleared the work at the Outer Bridge crossing, so both lanes are open in both directions there. And we continue to have an accident on 287 southbound in Harding. So you've got two left lanes closed south of exit 33, Morris Township. So use caution getting through the area. Also, Newark Pumpton Turnpike remains closed until about 6 in Pequannock between Black Oak Ridge Road and Pequannock Avenue. This is for emergency repairs from an earlier accident. Got the road work with the left lane closed on eastbound 195 between exit 8 and 11 and 42 north closed approaching 295 in Belmar. George Washington Bridge lower deck is shut down for construction. Stay alert for crews and equipment along the roadway. Road work, closures, and projects to watch overnight. I'm Mitch Torres on New Jersey 101.5.
25: New Jersey 101.5 instant weather. Temperatures this morning 60s north, 70s south and coast. Radar is all quiet for now, but it definitely will not stay that way all day. We will see partial sunshine this morning and then thunderstorms with heavy rain and gusty winds rolling through this afternoon. I think everybody in New Jersey gets wet, if not soaked, later today. It'll be breezy, warm, and very humid today. High temperatures reaching about 80 degrees. Thunderstorms will continue into this evening. We'll see some tapering by about midnight, lows in the upper 60s. And tomorrow also potentially wet and stormy, especially to the north and east. Periods of rain will pick up again. To the south and west, we'll probably see some periods of sun tomorrow, highs 75 to 80. Spotty showers will eventually wrap up on Thursday. I'm Chief Meteorologist Dan Zarrow.
3: 67 degrees across New Jersey.
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0: New Jersey 101.5, 457. We've got news about 2.5 minutes away. And coming up, we'll tell you the rant we've been on about Cory Booker's wife. They're newlyweds, and I guess you got to be kind of forgiving, but man, does she have a bad take on something that all of New Jersey holds dear. But we'll explain what that is coming up. All right, so how many nights is Bon Jovi going to be doing Madison Square Garden?
1: I believe he has done, I think it was 7 or 8.
0: My God, I was going to say, he's like doing a residency there? What the heck?
1: Yeah, he actually made a joke, because I saw him there last Tuesday. And he
0: right,
1: made a joke,
0: I know
1: like,
0: you saw him.
1: Only, like, however many hundred before I catch up with Billy Joel.
0: Wow. All right. Like, so he was acknowledging he was doing a lot of nights there. And then there was the one night when you were probably glad you didn't catch the one night, because his voice was going on him and he had to cut it short. He only did like about a 90-minute show. But then were you a little bit envious about last night, what happened?
1: A little bit. Sunday, guess who he called up on stage? Someone who he called the king of the Great Garden State.
0: Bruce. Yeah, Bruce Springsteen joined him.
1: Called him up to sing this. For those unfamiliar, it's Who Says You Can't Go Home.
0: Right.
1: So, of course, to have two Jersey boys sing this song together, is that must have been so cool for all the Jersey people. Because he does call out, or at least he did when I was there, like, "Who here is from the great state of New Jersey?" And we're all like, "Yeah!"
0: Bunch of homers. But then also, didn't they do Promised Land together?
1: Yes, that's what they closed with. This was their second encore. Don't get us started on encores. You can listen to Dominski and Moore on demand for that.
0: So the Springsteen surprise guest thing, that was the final encore?
1: Yes, that was the final two song. He was like, "By the way, Bruce Springsteen's here."
0: That's pretty cool.
1: That must have been so crazy to witness.
0: I have never witnessed a surprise performance, ever. Not ever.
1: Maybe that's something we'll be talking about later on this week, because I certainly have.
0: I know, a lot of people have. Yeah, I never had one of those shows where somebody popped up on stage.
1: But anyway, no, can you imagine that, being a Jersey person, seeing those two on stage together as a surprise? Yeah. I would have lost my mind.
0: Yeah. All right, coming up, Kylie and I both have beef with Cory Booker's wife. We'll tell you why coming up. New Jersey 101.5.
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13: President Trump is set to hold meetings with two key U.S. allies in the backdrop of the memorial service for the late Senator Lindsey Graham. Scott Carr has more.
14: Israeli Prime Minister Benjamin Netanyahu and Ukrainian President Volodymyr Zelensky are both in Washington, D.C. for the service, and both plan to meet

0: interest rate in the world.
1: Speaking aboard Air Force One on Monday, Trump told reporters the new head of the Federal Reserve, Kevin Warsh, is doing a fantastic job, but the Reserve Board is very political and some members may have bad intentions. Trump nominated Warsh and said he knows what Warsh wants to do. The Federal Reserve will announce its next rate decision on Wednesday. A destructive tornado ripped through northeast Wisconsin Monday as a fast-moving line of storms moves through the Midwest. The tornado caused extensive damage and has left thousands without power, but there are no confirmations of fatalities or injuries yet. And the Coca-Cola Company announced that milk brand Fairlife has resumed the majority of its production in the U.S. This comes after a ransomware attack halted operations. It's unclear when the breach occurred. The beverage giant added that product quality and safety have not been impacted. I'm Mark Mayfield.
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3: Here's New Jersey Fast Traffic.
4: Tuesday morning, and we're dealing with a couple of crashes. Route 9 southbound at Jake Brown Road at Old Bridge on down to Fairway Lane. That's a down traffic signal. We have 287 on the southbound side. Two left lanes are closed with an accident by exit 33 at Harding Township and Morris down toward exit 30. Up and down the turnpike, it's construction work on the northbound Eastern Spur from exit 14 up toward exit 18E. And the northbound truck lanes are closed from exit 6 up toward exit 14. Hudson, Staten Island, Delaware crossings, good. 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I'm Bob Williams. Next report in 15 minutes on New Jersey 101.5.
5: New Jersey 101.5 instant weather. Thunderstorms are now charging through central Pennsylvania, the closest of which are about 50 to 100 miles west of New Jersey. While this morning should stay quiet with breaks of sun, this afternoon will turn wet and stormy all across the Garden State. Now, these thunderstorms will be capable of producing heavy rain, maybe an inch or two of rainfall per hour. That's enough to cause flooding. Gusty winds are also a possibility. Again, during the afternoon hours here is when our weather really could turn nasty. Breezy, warm, and humid today. Highs around 80 degrees. Thunderstorms will continue into this evening with some tapering by midnight. Lows in the upper 60s. And part of the state will do it again tomorrow. Periods of rain pick up again to the north and east. Periods of sun, though, to the south and west tomorrow. Highs 75 to 80. I'm Chief Meteorologist Dan Zarrow.
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6: The Bet Parks Online Casino and Sportsbook app Chime Time is 5:10 on this Monday evening. We are Dominski and Moore. I'm Kylie Moore.
7: And I'm Jeff Dominski. Before we talk about this hard-hitting political news...
6: Mm-hmm. It has to do about a New Jersey senator. So I know but people are just easing back into the out of the weekend.
7: I know, but it's going to be very hard-hitting. But actually, some actual important news before we get to the hard-hitting Cory Booker wife news. Did you see over the weekend... It is now coming out that it is believed 75,000 non-citizens were sent jury duty notices in New Jersey.
6: Is it up to that? Last I thought, okay, I'll believe you. Last I saw it was less than that, but it went up?
7: That's what I read.
6: Wow.
7: That's what I was reading, that it was huge. Yeah. And, you know, it's just interesting because after we had the 6,600 non-citizens with the voter registration problem at motor vehicle, but now we're hearing that there's a problem with being sent jury duty notices as well, and that figure is a lot higher. And it's interesting because and by the way, we're going to talk about something fun in a second. We're not going to talk about this.
6: Hear us out.
7: Right. But it's just interesting because one of the sources where they draw names for jury duty, it comes from motor vehicle records. So motor vehicle records under the Murphy administration, they screw up and they are allowing non-citizens to be registered voters. And now all of a sudden you wonder how many of them were part of this much bigger number getting jury duty notifications when they're not even supposed to be in the country. Or at least just non-citizens. It could be, you know, both groups. But my God, it's like how far is this thing going to go in the end? So, yeah, stay tuned, as they say. But, yeah, there's going to be all kinds of investigations going on in the next few months over this.
6: Yes. 75,000. Okay. That is a shocking number.
7: Yeah. Yeah. It's like when you think about, you know, they say, well, you know, it's not a perfect judicial system, but it's the best the world has. It's like, okay, do you want to really be falsely accused of a crime and then possibly have people who are not even supposed to be in the country judging you? I mean, think about that. What an insult. what a double whammy.
6: Just questionable all around.
7: Right? It is. Anyway. All right. So now here's the other hard-hitting political news.
6: In the news.
7: Yes. Alexa Lewis has shocked an entire state. She is...

0: is Senator Cory Booker's wife. They were married not that long ago, and she was part of an interview on a podcast, and it came up what her go-to bagel order was, and it is not for the faint of heart.
1: Yes, and just to get this out of the way, because this is something that would bother me, conflicting in different articles. I was trying to look up whether she goes by Alexis Lewis or Alexis L. Booker. So we're just going to say Alexis Lewis because that's what I saw for the most part.
0: But yeah, that's what I'm seeing too. Right?
1: Because I also saw a lot of things that were like, she's Cory Booker's wife or she's whatever her actual title is. But then the actual titles were differing. So Alexis Lewis Booker, Alexis Lewis, she's Cory Booker's wife. Sorry to Alexis Lewis. This is just how we're going to refer to you as.
0: So she was talking about being new to New Jersey because, you know, I mean, she's newly married. She is Cory Booker's bride.
1: Yeah, married in November.
0: Right. Right, not that long. And so she's trying to get, you know, she's trying to get used to her new home here in New Jersey. She's trying to find places that she likes. It was kind of funny. She reminded me of you a little bit. Like, you know how you keep those, you keep a list of all the movies you watch?
1: Yeah, I know where you're going.
0: She's keeping a spreadsheet of the places, like the restaurants that she tries.
1: Which is very nice because what I had read in the interview was that she's going off of actual New Jerseyans commenting on her Instagram saying like, try out this place, try out this. So it's not like she's just looking up like best places to go in New Jersey. She's actually going off of
0: suggestions. Yeah. So she's trying to assimilate, which is cool. And when it comes to bagels, her current anyway favorite bagel joint is a place called Sunrise Bagels in Montclair. But then it came up, and here's where the story gets ugly, folks.
1: Yeah. Okay. Her go-to order.
0: Uh-huh. You want to read this? Because I think I'll vomit.
1: I think I'll get through it. Hold on. I'm going to put my hands up. That's supposed to help you. Her order is a cinnamon raisin bagel. Honestly, to me, already offensive. Not here to yuck anyone's yum.
0: I know, but I agree. Cinnamon raisin, nobody should eat that.
1: But a cinnamon raisin bagel, unclear if toasted or not, with onion cream cheese, lox, tomato, onion, by the way, more onion on top of onion cream cheese.
0: Right, really.
1: Cucumber, and then a side of whitefish salad.
0: Now, a side of whitefish salad? Like
1: do you think we're dipping?
0: I don't know, but like the bagel wasn't a horror show enough?
1: Because I'll be honest, I'll put whitefish salad on a bagel. But it's got to be plain.
0: Yeah, okay. I don't like anything with raisins.
1: Oh, yeah. Well, that's cinnamon. Why I find that to be the most offensive part, but I'm sorry. Yeah. Go on.
0: No, I was just going to say, like, you know, even if you were just going to do a cinnamon raisin bagel, whether it's butter, whether it's cream cheese, whether it's plain, whatever, I agree with Kylie. You're losing me right there. But you're throwing, see, I even think these ingredients are a little weird all thrown together because you got the double onion whammy. You got the onion cream cheese with extra onion. Then you got the lox and tomato. But then cucumber, I'm fine with cucumber. See, I like cucumber. But on a bagel, you don't put cucumber on a bagel.
1: Jeff.
0: What?
1: That's the one part I thought we were going to disagree on because you put a cucumber on a sandwich.
0: I know, but a sandwich is different. The texture of the bread is very different from the harder texture of a bagel. A bagel is chewier and it doesn't go with the mouthfeel of a cucumber.
1: Oh, suddenly someone's on board with mouthfeel.
0: It took me 7 years, but
1: that is fascinating.
0: I'm on board with mouthfeel. And a cucumber does not belong in this mix. And miss me with whitefish salad. I mean, God, this article should have come with a stomach bump. This is awful.
1: I'd probably get Dukansky to sponsor that.
0: I'm sure that Senator Cory Booker's wife, Alexis, is a lovely person, right? But I'm sorry, Rosario Dawson would never eat this bagel.
1: We don't know that.
0: I don't know. I'm just saying. I'm sure they're in love, and that's fine, but this is not a good bagel order. It is not.
1: That's why I did have to put in my article that is going up. Like, I did apologize to Alexis Lewis at this point because it was like, look, honey, I know you're smarter than me. But just trust me on New Jersey bagels.
0: Right. This is right. You are going down a dangerous path. Mrs. Booker, you're flirting with fire.
1: Respectfully.
0: Here. Right. So listen, what we want to do here, and we've got our little handy dandy sound effects, so we're going to judge these. We're going to do a little thing called Rate Your Bagel. Rate your bagel.
1: So for instance,
0: yeah.
1: I would rate a plain bagel toasted with butter as...
0: Oh, God.
1: Jeff would rate it as...
0: Most boring bagel. No, I mean, still preferable to this nightmare Frankenstein bagel that Cory Booker's wife put together. But as boro-snoro as it can get, a plain bagel with only butter, not even cream cheese.
1: Just slap me in the face.
0: Please miss me with that. Yeah, so that would get two thumbs. I mean, I'm sorry. That would get one thumbs up and one thumbs down. But obviously, we have our own biases. All right, so we're going to rate your bagel. Just tell us how you would take your bagel. 1-800-283-101.5.
1: It is 519. Here is Fast Traffic.
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25: Updated Old Bridge, Route 9, southbound Jake Brown Road. Just the right lane is closed. Down traffic signal still being repaired. Traffic is slow in that area from Schulmeister Road. Got a good ride going on the Garden State Parkway. Jersey Turnpike, northbound truck lanes from exit 6 up to exit 14. You're closed. And on the Eastern Spur, that is also wrapping up construction. We're 287 with a crash by Morris Township, Harding Township by exit 33. Two left lanes are closed. South Jersey roads are in pretty good shape. You do have the problems with Route 40. That's construction work both ways at Elmer and Franklin in Salem County. And traffic's made possible by New Jersey Department of Health. 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I'm Bob Williams. Next report, 15 minutes on New Jersey 101.5.
26: New Jersey 101.5 instant weather. A significant and complicated storm system will impact New Jersey over the next 48 to 72 hours. Rainfall totals are forecast to range from a half inch to upwards of 4 inches, more than enough for flooding concerns. In addition, gusty winds and dangerous lightning are possible as storms ramp up too. So we'll see partial sunshine this morning, and then by this afternoon, thunderstorms come into play with all those concerns. Breezy, warm, and very humid today, highs around 80. Thunderstorms continue tonight, and periods of rain pick up again tomorrow to the north and east. Some breaks with periods of sun to the south and west. Spotty showers wrap up on Thursday. We'll return to nice weather for Friday and Saturday. I'm Chief Meteorologist Dan Zarrow.
27: 67 degrees across New Jersey.
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0: All right, well, welcome back to Rate Your Bagel. And this is all the fault, what you're hearing now. It's all in reaction to this horror show of a go-to bagel order that United States Senator Cory Booker's wife admitted to on a podcast.
1: You know what I'm terrified of?
0: What?
1: That I'll try it and be like, Jeff, I was wrong.
0: No.
1: Don't make me like cinnamon raisin bagels.
0: This could never be right. She loves a cinnamon raisin bagel with onion, cream cheese, lox, tomato, onion, so more onion, and cucumber on a bagel, and then a side of white fish salad.
1: Cucumber plus tomato.
0: I say. And I think Kylie backs me up. Do you say? Yeah, so that's a double thumbs down.
1: It's too wet. It's too wet.
0: Yeah, wrong mouthfeel. Double thumbs down. So we want to know about you. What would your go-to bagel order be? And we'll run it past their panel of judges, meaning us. 1-800-283-101.5.
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2: Good evening, guys. How you doing?
1: Hey, Chance.
0: Hey,
1: we're good.
0: Chance, what's up?
2: About her bagel choice, First of all, I think a cinnamon raisin bagel precludes you from putting any topping on it. That alone is just, like, over the top.
1: Agreed. At best, butter.
2: Right. Maybe cream cheese.
1: Maybe, either. Yeah, a light schmear
2: maybe,
1: of cream cheese.
2: But nothing else. You don't put anything off that. Cucumbers have no place near a bagel.
0: See, other than I that, agree, all- and I like cucumbers, and yet I agree with you, yeah.
2: Yeah, other than that, all the other ingredients she put on there are delicious in their own right. But together, that's just crazy decadent.
1: It's too much.
0: Right. It's cats and dogs living together. Right. Dare it's say chaos it's, in the street.
1: It's Unga Pachka. It's too much.
2: Yes. No, that's over the top. That's absurd. But not bad ingredients, just one at a time, please.
0: All right, so now if you were married to Cory Booker, what would you? No, I'm kidding. I'm kidding.
1: Want that answer.
0: then it would probably be I'll have the cyanide bagel. No, what would your go-to bagel order be?
2: Well, there's no real go-to. I mean, like a pork roll, egg, and cheese on everything is delicious. But the most commonly eaten bagel, I probably just have like a toasted salt bagel with butter.
1: Ooh.
0: I thought you're anti-salt bagel.
1: I am a little anti-salt bagel, but...
2: It's almost like a pretzel.
1: But I do like a butter.
0: Right.
1: I'm a sucker for, like, not too much and then butter.
0: Mm-hmm.
1: So I'm toying on my answer for this, Jeff.
0: Well, then in the meantime, I'm giving it... Yeah, I'm in favor of that. I am anti-salt bagel.
1: I've thought about it mm-hmm. during those 4 seconds that mm-hmm. I wasn't talking. Mm-hmm. And how is this any different than what I would do with popcorn and butter? So.
0: Well, I guess the only difference is no chopsticks.
1: You don't know that.
0: You ain't eating no bagel with no chopsticks.
1: Don't tempt me with a good time.
0: Hey, Chance, thanks for calling in and playing along.
1: We appreciate it.
0: All right. So we're rating your bagel. Stefan in Jackson, you're in New Jersey 101.5.
4: What's going on, guys? Love you guys.
1: Thank you, Stefan.
0: Thank you.
1: So what are you getting on a bagel?
4: Welcome. It'd be an everything bagel, chicken salad, lettuce, tomato, onion, Swiss, and extra mayo.
1: Okay. Here's the thing. I'm going to preface this. This is, for me personally, for you, Stefan, I can hear how this would be really good.
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5: This is First News on New Jersey 101.5. I'm Rick Rickman, and we've got all your local Jersey updates coming your way, along with traffic and weather. But first, let's get to your news headlines.
7: gambling and sports betting expected to be back in full force Tuesday in Atlantic City's Ocean Casino Resort after a fire broke out in a linen closet early Monday morning, forcing all gaming options to shut down for the day in the gaming hall, not only because of the heavy smoke, but a pipe burst while firefighters were putting out the blaze, flooding much of the main floor at Ocean Casino. Fire officials say water even got into elevator shafts. And speaking of water, in and around Trenton, those water bills are about to go up.
8: Trenton Waterworks says new rates will take effect on October 2nd, with the average water bill set to increase to nearly $110 per quarter. The utility company says the revenue earned through the new rates will help fund its $763 million capital improvement plan, which includes upgrading water mains and valves and replacing lead service lines. Trenton Waterworks currently serves nearly 220,000 customers in Mercer County. Annette Petriccioni, New Jersey, 101.5 News.
7: Well, law enforcement in Mercer County have rounded up eight men accused of using social media to exploit children.
9: The defendants are residents of New Jersey, Eastern Pennsylvania, and Connecticut, and range in age from 30 to 72. They were arrested on a variety of child endangerment charges. Operation Guardian Angel was the name given by officers to the effort timed for early summer, as the FIFA World Cup matches drew a surge of visitors to New Jersey. Erin Vogt, New Jersey 101.5 News.
7: A 15-year-old has been charged with manslaughter and weapons-related counts for Friday night's death of 19-year-old Javon Stallworth of Mullica Township, who Atlanta County's prosecutor said was driving when he crashed after being shot in the head. Well, at the YMCA camp in East Orange, at least 13 kids got sick or high from edibles laced with mushrooms' active ingredient psilocybin this past Thursday. The mother of one 12-year-old said the kids looked like zombies. Now, police think they know who brought them to summer camp. No charges filed at this point. Well, a new report is raising more questions after New Jersey's non-citizen voter registration scandal.
10: About 75,000 people who receive summonses are disqualified from jury duty in New Jersey each year because they aren't U.S. citizens. Republicans say that points to a deeper problem with state databases and are pushing a bill to clean up the state's voter rolls using that juror information. Court officials say safeguards have kept non-citizens from actually serving on New Jersey juries. Rick Rickman, New Jersey 101.5 News.
7: Well, the annual National Night Out in New Jersey and across the country is set for next Tuesday, always on the first Tuesday of August, for local police to hang out with residents and hold sort of show and tell, like demonstrations, like in South Brunswick.
11: They'll have individual set-up areas, like the Techie Bureau will have an area to show how fingerprints are done. They'll have someone from Traffic Bureau showing how we do traffic. Patrol-based officers, motorcycles, showing all the specialties they have.
7: Yeah, South Brunswick Police Acting Chief James Ryan there. Over 200 New Jersey communities held a National Night Out event last year. I'm Levon Putney. Download our free app and sign up for breaking news, weather, and traffic alerts and right to your phone and customize it for your neighborhood and stay informed with New Jersey 101.5. 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
12: President Trump is set to hold meetings with two key U.S. allies in the backdrop of the memorial service for the late Senator Lindsey Graham. Scott Carr has more.
13: Israeli Prime Minister Benjamin Netanyahu and Ukrainian President Volodymyr Zelensky are both in Washington, D.C. for the service, and both plan to meet one-on-one with President Trump. Of late, Trump has appeared more publicly supportive of Zelensky, as Ukraine's war with Russia is now in its fourth year. And Trump's been more publicly frustrated with Netanyahu as Trump tries to end the war with Iran. I'm Scott Carr in Washington.
12: The U.S. and Iran are continuing a temporary hiatus to hostilities. U.S. diplomats sought to give peace talks some space on Friday, bringing a halt to 2 weeks of military strikes. Iran said it will reciprocate following a China-led push to resume stalled diplomatic efforts in Pakistan, though Iran denied media reports that it had agreed to a 10-day ceasefire. The U.S. and Iran are currently not in official direct talks, but are negotiating through intermediaries. When direct talks resume, negotiators will have to agree on a number of controversial topics, including the future of Iran's nuclear program. President Trump is again calling for an interest rate cut.
27: We should have the lowest interest rate in the world.
12: Speaking aboard Air Force One on Monday, Trump told reporters the new head of the Federal Reserve, Kevin Warsh, is doing a fantastic job, but the Reserve Board is very political and some members may have bad intentions. Trump nominated Warsh and said he knows what Warsh wants to do. The Federal Reserve will announce its next rate decision on Wednesday. A destructive tornado ripped through northeast Wisconsin Monday as a fast-moving line of storms moves through the Midwest. The tornado caused extensive damage and has left thousands without power, but there are no confirmations of fatalities or injuries yet. And the Coca-Cola Company announced that milk brand Fairlife has resumed the majority of its production in the U.S. This comes after a ransomware attack halted operations. It's unclear when the breach occurred. The beverage giant added that product quality and safety have not been impacted. I'm Mark Nayfield.
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25: Careful in Old Bridge on Route 9, southbound by Jake Brown Road and Fairway Lane. That's a right lane out for a down traffic signal. Traffic slow in the area. 287 south with a crash. Two left lanes are closed by exit 33 at Harder Road. We've got the Jersey Turnpike northbound truck lanes closed from exit 6 up toward exit 14 for repairs. Newark-Pompton Turnpike closed in the Wayne-Pequannock area. That's all because of construction work by County Road 504. Hudson and Staten Island, Delaware crossings all looking good. 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I'm Bob Williams. Next report in 15 minutes on New Jersey 101.5.
0: And here is your New Jersey 101.5 instant weather. We're really going to get soaked over the next 12 to 24 to 36 hours. Let's talk about what to expect here. Right now, all clear across New Jersey. You're even going to catch some partial sunshine this morning. Temperatures are in the 60s and 70s now. It's going to be a breezy, warm, and humid day with highs around 80 degrees. However, thunderstorms with heavy rain and gusty winds are going to roll in from the west by about this afternoon. So it's going to turn pretty nasty as we go through this afternoon and this evening, too. A flood watch has been issued for most of the state starting later today. Now, we'll see those storms roll through, some tapering by midnight tonight, lows in the upper 60s. And then tomorrow, periods of rain pick up again, especially to the north and east. Periods of sun possible to the south and west, highs 75 to 80. And then we'll keep unsettled weather on Thursday. Multiple inches of rain possible for parts of the state. And that's why we do have to ring those flooding alarm bells. Right now, Sandy Hook is 72, Vineland 74, Jackson 68.
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12: President Trump is set to hold meetings with the two key U.S. allies in the backdrop of the memorial service for the late Senator Lindsey Graham. Scott Carr fills us in.
13: Israeli Prime Minister Benjamin Netanyahu and Ukrainian President Volodymyr Zelensky are both in Washington, D.C. for the service, and both plan to meet one-on-one with President Trump. Of late, Trump has appeared more publicly supportive of Zelensky as Ukraine's war with Russia is now in its fourth year. And Trump's been more publicly frustrated with Netanyahu as Trump tries to end the war with Iran.
12: And President Trump is again calling for an interest rate cut.
27: We should have the lowest interest rate in the world.
12: Speaking aboard Air Force One on Monday, Trump told reporters the new head of the Federal Reserve, Kevin Warsh, is doing a fantastic job, but the Reserve Board is very political, and some members may have bad intentions. Trump nominated Warsh and said he knows what Warsh wants to do. The Federal Reserve will announce its next rate decision on Wednesday. That's politics. I'm Mark Mayfield.
1: From Wall Street to your wallet, let's check in on the latest financial news and how it's shaping your world. Here's your money report.
2: There's growing conflict between the Texas Ag Commissioner and the governor. Sid Miller accused Greg Abbott of turning a blind eye to data center development after taking huge campaign contributions from the industry.
4: He's doing well with his political donors. He's not looking out for Texans.
2: Records show Abbott did take $1.5 million in donations in June from two men whose companies recently announced business deals involving data centers.
4: It's simply a wink and a nod to his data center donors.
2: He says the governor's directive to protect Texans from data center costs was just a, quote, dog and pony show. Los Angeles buyers are helping to keep San Diego home prices high, according to new data from Redfin and Zillow. John Fink explains.
5: Redfin says more people from L.A. are searching for homes in San Diego than any other metro area, with a net inflow of 2,048 people over the past year. Real estate agent Seth O'Byrne says many buyers are cashing out higher-priced Los Angeles properties and getting more house and land for the money in places like Rancho Santa Fe. For San Diegans trying to buy a home, the trend adds pressure to a market already dealing with limited inventory, high prices, and fewer homes changing hands.
2: And you may have noticed gas getting more expensive again. Daria Albinger with details.
6: If you filled up recently, you know gas prices are headed up again, due in large part to the ongoing war with Iran. AAA says the average price of a gallon of regular is $4.11 nationally. That's up more than 10 cents from a week ago. A month ago, the national average was $3.88, and a year ago, it was $3.15. We're paying a little more here, $4.21 a gallon in New York and $4.19 in New Jersey.
2: And Americans continue feeling the squeeze from rising prices. New data shows inflation has picked up in recent months, driven by higher energy costs and tariff-related price increases. 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I'm Monica Nelson with your consumer and business news.
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1: This is First News on New Jersey 101.5. I'm Rick Rickman. Whether it's the game last night or what's coming up today, we've got all your local and national sports updates. Here's what's happening in the world of sports.
7: The NFL offseason officially ends today. Several teams have already kicked off camp, but the majority of the league, 25 teams in fact, have veterans reporting to camp today. By tomorrow, full squad workouts for every team will have begun. In Tampa, one of the Buccaneers' top players is unhappy. D-tackle Vita Vea is asking to be traded after negotiations for a contract extension broke down. Meanwhile, the Vikings have added a three-time Pro Bowler. Safety and linebacker Jamal Adams is signing with Minnesota. Baseball, the Yankees already dealing with a rash of injuries, including Aaron Judge, have another player go down. All-Star Game MVP Cody Bellinger is out with a hamstring injury. Manager Aaron Boone.
8: Probably a 4 to 6 week situation. You know, the good thing is he's obviously able to move around right now, so we'll continue to do that and just allow this thing to heal and get him right.
7: The Yankees minus Bellinger got a win last night, thumping the White Sox 9-5, pulling to within 2.5 games of AL East leading Tampa Bay. I'm Matt McCoy.
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1: Now let's take a look at what's happening in the world of entertainment.
6: A new challenge for Carly Simon. The legendary singer says she has Parkinson's disease.
15: You're so vain. You probably think this song is about you. You're so vain.
5: The 83-year-old singer-songwriter has revealed to People that she was diagnosed with Parkinson's after undergoing an extensive medical evaluation at the Mayo Clinic. Simon released a statement explaining she had purposely stepped away from the public eye to learn how to live with the progressive neurological condition, noting that her symptoms can be highly unpredictable from day to day. I'm Mark Mayfield.
6: Jay-Z's adding additional dates to his limited concert series, two shows at London's Tottenham Hotspur Stadium on September 4th and 5th, as well as two shows at LA's SoFi Stadium October 23rd and 24th. The additional dates follow his three sold-out shows at Yankee Stadium earlier this month. And Prince's Purple Rain is coming to Broadway. A stage adaptation of the 1984 cult classic film is in the works, with more than 20 of the singer's iconic hits, including When Doves Cry and I Would Die for You. Previews begin in March at the Majestic Theater in New York, with an opening night set for April 12th. That's entertainment. I'm Daria Albinger.
24: New Jersey 101.5.
16: Former FDA Commissioner Scott Gottlieb says the agency does not yet have the cyclosporiasis outbreak under control.
5: He said during an appearance on Face the Nation that while the FDA has done well in tracing the issue to central Mexico and specific farms, the situation remains unresolved. Gottlieb added that officials cannot be certain the identified growing region is the only source of contamination. Federal and state investigators have linked iceberg lettuce from central Mexico to almost 2,000 cyclospora cases across 9 states. Those affected states include Illinois, Indiana, Kansas, Kentucky, Michigan, Ohio, Oklahoma, Pennsylvania, and West Virginia. I'm Mark Mayfield.
16: A study shows finances and brain health are tied together. British researchers looked at 2,700 people 80 and up and found that those in the bottom 20% financially in their midlife were slower on cognitive tests, and they scored worse on memory tests in their later years. Health update, I'm Sarah Lee Kessler.
1: Now let's dive into the latest in tech, from gadgets to trends that are changing the way we live. Here's what's new in the world of technology.
5: Power plants that only serve data centers are exempt from pollution limits that seek to prevent acid rain. Scott Carr explains.
13: According to an EPA announcement, if a power plant is not supplying electricity to the public grid, then they would not be subject to the 31-year-old Federal Clean Air Act's acid rain program. The new guidance is expected to give data center developers greater flexibility in where and how quickly they can build new centers, which are driving a surge in electricity demand nationwide. This as the Trump administration continues to work toward allowing data centers to build their own power sources.
12: And the CEO of Hugging Face is calling for radical transparency after last week's cyber attack involving rogue OpenAI systems. CEO Clem DeLong says he's flying to San Francisco to have a little chat with that rogue agent. Says he's asking OpenAI to release the traces from the rogue agents so the entire research community can study what happened. Tech Report, I'm Mark Mayfield.
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10: And now it's time for New Jersey 101.5 Fast Traffic. On Route 287 southbound, a crash cleanup continues at exit 33 at Harder Road in Morris Township. Two left lanes are closed. Route 9 south at Jake Brown Road in Old Bridge, a down traffic signal takes out the right lane. Jake Brown Road to Fairway Lane. Jersey Turnpike still with the construction work northbound of the truck lanes from exit 6 up toward exit 14. The Hudson River crossings all under 5 to 10 minute delays. Route 40 is closed at Elmer in Salem County. That's all because of construction both ways by Tuckahoe Road. And traffic is made possible by the New Jersey Department of Health. 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I'm Bob Williams. Next report in 15 minutes on New Jersey 101.5.
11: 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Here's Chief Meteorologist Dan Zero with the latest weather updates on New Jersey 101.5.
12: All right, a flood watch goes into effect later this morning. It's the third or fourth one we've had in the past couple of weeks, and the meaning is in the name. Watch out for flooding due to heavy rainfall. Now, technically, the watch covers 18 of New Jersey's 21 counties, all but the far south. It'll kick in starting at 8 o'clock this morning, going all the way until 2 p.m. tomorrow. Rainfall rates may exceed 1 to 2 inches per hour. That can inundate storm drains and cause flooding. Total rainfall could reach 4 inches, also more than enough to cause big puddles, also known as flooding. So not a pretty couple of days here. Our weather looks to get pretty sloppy and stormy later on. You'll catch partial sunshine this morning. Thunderstorms arrive this afternoon. High temperatures today around 80. Thunderstorms continue this evening. We'll see some thunderstorms by around some tapering by around midnight, and then periods of rain pick up again tomorrow, especially for the northern half of the state. Spotty showers Thursday. Nice weather returns for Friday into Saturday. Right now, Manasquan 72, Woodbury 71, Westfield 68.
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36: It's 69 degrees at 6 o'clock. I'm Jen Ursulo. Most of New Jersey under a flood watch today, with forecasters calling for up to 4 inches of rain from scattered thunderstorms. Damaging winds also expected with some of these storm cells, which are expected to be strongest in the afternoon hours. Flash flooding concerns stick around on Wednesday. Chief Meteorologist Dan Zero will have all the details coming up. Lakewood police are investigating the death of a 3-year-old who apparently drowned over the weekend. Police responded to a report of a child who was unconscious at a home on Rockbridge Road Sunday afternoon, but no other details have been disclosed. Atlantic City's Ocean Casino Resort plans to resume gambling today after an early Monday morning fire led to flooding that shut down a lot of the casino's operations for the day.
37: The problem started with the blaze that broke out in a linen closet after 5 a.m., which produced heavy smoke and caused part of the lobby ceiling to collapse. Atlantic City fire officials also say a pipe burst while firefighters were putting out the flames, and that caused what they refer to as heavy water flow throughout Ocean Casino's main floor, with water even pouring into elevator shafts and hallways. Now, the resort's swimming pool had no issues with all the water. It remained open, as well as the hotel portion, restaurants, and other amenities, which kept serving customers. Levon Putney, New Jersey 101.5 News.
36: The French software company at the heart of New Jersey's voter

0: and are pushing a bill to clean up the state's voter rolls using that juror information. Court officials say safeguards have kept non-citizens from actually serving on New Jersey juries. Rick Rickman, New Jersey 101.5 News.
1: Who says disco is dead? A lottery ticket worth $500,000 for the Disco Dollar Fest scratch-off game was sold last week at a 7-Eleven in Monmouth County. The winning ticket, which cost $10 to play, was purchased at the convenience store in Middletown. And with this win, that means there's only one other $500,000 ticket remaining for Disco Dollar Fest. The game launched in December with more than 3.7 million tickets printed. The complete New Jersey 101.5 forecast is coming up. Now here's New Jersey Fast Traffic.
2: Good morning, Jen, and good morning, drivers. Troubles on Truck Route 109 heading northbound. There's a stalled vehicle in the center lane by Hackensack Avenue. Route 9 southbound by Jake Brown Road and Fairway Lane. Right lane is closed with a down traffic signal. And we've got the Hudson River crossings all under 5 to 10 minute delays. 287 southbound. Cleanup continues of a crash by exit 33 at Morris Township. Two left lanes. Bob Williams, New Jersey Traffic North.
3: Jill Myra, New Jersey traffic south. We have the calm before the storm on the ride at 295 and 195. No problems. And the turnpike looks good on the southern end. 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
8: Temperatures across New Jersey this morning, 60s to the north, 70s to the south and along the coast. Radar is quiet for now, but it definitely won't stay that way today. We'll catch partial sunshine this morning and then thunderstorms with heavy rain and gusty winds roll in midday through this afternoon. It's going to be humid today, breezy and warm, highs around 80. More thunderstorms this evening with some tapering by midnight, lows in the upper 60s. And periods of rain pick up again tomorrow, especially for the northern half of the state and along the coast. Periods of sun to the south and west tomorrow, highs 75 to 80. 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
7: Right now, Stone Harbor is 73 degrees. It's 71 in Hoboken. Lakewood is 71. Next update hits at 6:30 on New Jersey 101.5.
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0: Well, we got some nasty storms that are headed our way. What are you paying for gas, and what is it really costing your family? We'll have the latest on the non-citizen voter scandal and how it has possibly now tainted our jury pool. And some of New Jersey's hidden gems. What's a town that you have visited that has surprised you? And wait till you hear about my grocery delivery nightmare, and has it ever happened to you? Jen Ursillo has your news updates. Bob Williams, Jill Myra, traffic every 15 minutes. Producer Thomas is behind the board this morning. Kyle is taking your calls. Chief Meteorologist Dan Zero has everything you need to know about today's stormy weather. Parks Casino, New Jersey chime time is 6:11 on this Tuesday. Bill is off all this week and most of next week as he is traveling with a bunch of listeners to France and seeing some World War II historic sites. I'm so envious of that. It is a vacation that I have wanted to do. I couldn't go with him because I had to be here. But, you know, I love the new documentary that Tom Hanks has produced on World War II. It's one of the best ones I've seen. And it really breaks things down. And now there's another one that we just found that is kind of goes through all of the events leading up to the rise of the Third Reich. If you're a history buff, it's great. I am a history buff, not just World War II, but American history and Revolutionary War history. And we are staying in the borough of Stockton while our kitchen is being remodeled. And I have to say, I've driven through Stockton. I've never really spent any time there. What a wonderful little town. Great restaurants, friendly people. Dogs are welcome almost everywhere. We're right across from the towpath, which is amazing because you just see people going up and down the towpath. We took a little walk there yesterday with the dogs. And it's the kind of place that reminds you that New Jersey really does have some incredible small towns and nice little gems. And what I want to ask you this morning is, what town in New Jersey have you visited that has completely surprised you? Maybe you moved there, maybe you vacationed there, maybe you just pulled off the road one afternoon and discovered places that you would want to visit again. What I learned about Stockton is that it has under 600 residents. It's one of New Jersey's smallest boroughs. It's in Hunterdon County, right along the Delaware River. Now, we'd spent time in Lambertville and New Hope and Washington Crossing, but I had not really spent time in Stockton. Hunterdon County typically ranks among New Jersey's safest counties. Dog-friendly businesses have become a major draw for weekend travelers. And here was the issue that we had, is that we were trying to find a place where we could go for a week with the dogs. There's not a lot of dog-friendly places out there. The woman who owns this Airbnb has a dog. She's on property with us, loves our dogs, was just like, hey, you know, they're welcome to do whatever they need to do all along the property. I'm a little worried today because we don't have a fenced-in yard, so we have to walk the dogs so they can go do their business. And if it is stormy this afternoon, as Dan says it is, that's going to be an adventure. And coming into work along 29, that's a little bit scary because if we have some flooding tomorrow morning, that may be a real adventure. But the one thing that I've really kind of learned staying in Stockton since, when did we check in? We checked in on Sunday morning, is that sometimes the best places in New Jersey are the ones that nobody is trying to sell you. You know, we spend a lot of time, whether it's on the morning show or whether it's on my show Jersey Thing in the evening, arguing over what is wrong with New Jersey. But this kind of reminded us that there is still an awful lot to love. Are you from Stockton? Have you spent any time in Stockton? Or what other sleepy little borough in New Jersey is someplace that you would want to visit, that you would want to take a day trip, or you would want to spend a weekend? And, you know, you could name all kinds of shore towns. I mean, this is the time of the year to be going down the shore. And we looked at the possibility of maybe going down the shore this week. I like the shoulder season. And I wanted something that was still relatively close to work, because when you get up at 2 or 2:30 in the morning, you want to have a relatively short commute. It takes about 30 minutes to get here down 29, which is about double what my normal commute is. But that's okay. And it is a reminder of all the little places that we have in New Jersey. And there's a lot of Revolutionary War history in that area. And I'm learning more and more about it. And that has been one of the things that I've enjoyed the most. Have you encountered that? Is it your town? Is it another little town? So if people are thinking about day trips or you're thinking about a long weekend somewhere, there's a bed and breakfast. I think it's still a bed and breakfast. It might even be a full-blown hotel now, called the Wolverton Inn, which is not far from where we are staying. And it's on a sheep farm. You can actually, I think it's a working sheep farm. I don't think they just keep them as pets. But you can actually rent little places where you're in like a little cabin. And you get up in the morning and the sheep are grazing right outside your door or your window. Can't bring the dogs there, so we didn't stay there. But it was interesting. And here's the other question. Have you ever traveled with your dogs? Holly, my 3-year-old yellow lab, is adapting very well to the experience. She just kind of rolls with the flow. Doesn't really care. We're going to stay here now? Okay, that's fine. Henry, who is 13 and he's an old man, has not adapted as well. He is very nervous about the whole thing. Doesn't really like change at this stage in his life. And what is that in dog years? What is he, 90 years old? Don't blame him. He's gotten there. He's okay. You know, we'll be there the rest of the week. But what have you experienced when traveling with your pets or with your dogs? We kind of had this fantasy that maybe we'd like to rent an RV and travel with the dogs. After having this experience and seeing how he is reacting to this change, thank goodness we didn't rent an RV, pack up, and say, okay, we're going to travel for 2 weeks. Because I don't know how we would have dealt with that. 1-800-283-101.5. Drop me a comment on the app chat, if you would, please. But your hidden gems in New Jersey. What are some of the sleepy towns in New Jersey that you've visited and you can recommend? And do you travel with your dogs? And what experience have you had? And any tips you might be able to offer to help me calm my old man down so that this is a little bit easier on him as we go through the rest of the week. We'll talk more about that after we get an update on New Jersey fast traffic. It's 6:18 is the time.
1: Good morning, Eric, and good morning, drivers. On 287, crash still being cleared southbound by exit 33 and 30, coming in toward Harder Road and Morris Township. Got some slowdowns on Route 9 south at Old Bridge. That is a down traffic signal from an earlier accident by Jake Brown Road. Hudson River crossings all under 10-minute delays, and truck route 109 north at Hackensack Avenue. Broken now vehicle in the center lane. Bob Williams, New Jersey traffic north.
2: Jill Myra, New Jersey traffic south. All right, so we have Union Mill Road still closed off in Mount Laurel, by the way. Mount Laurel Road to Woodview Drive, pretty major road, and that is all because of the ongoing reconstruction of that situation. And New Jersey fast traffic is every 15 minutes. And this report is made possible by New Jersey Department of Health. 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Next report in 15 minutes from the D'Agostino Law Bite Back Traffic Desk. I'm Jill Myra, New Jersey 101.5.
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3: So as I said yesterday, we've fallen right back into a typical summertime pattern here in New Jersey. That means humidity, and that means thunderstorms. So this morning we're doing okay, but it's not going to stay okay for very long as thunderstorms roll in later today. I think everybody in New Jersey is going to get soaked eventually today. Thunderstorms with heavy rain and gusty winds will be possible from about midday into this afternoon. And we are talking about the potential for multi-inch rainfall, and that's enough to cause some flooding concerns here. It is very humid. It's going to be breezy and warm today, 60s and 70s this morning, highs this afternoon reaching about 80 degrees. Tonight, thunderstorms continue. We should see some tapering by about midnight. Lows fall into the upper 60s, and this storm system stays with us. And actually, it looks like it's going to develop. It's going to strengthen over the ocean tomorrow. So periods of rain pick up again, and it looks like it's going to be mainly the northern and eastern portions of the state that get wet tomorrow. Periods of sun are possible to the south and west tomorrow, 75 to 80. We'll keep spotty showers plugged in for Thursday, and then finally nicer weather arrives for Friday. 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Right now, Barnegat Light is 74, Parsippany 67, Old Bridge 69. 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
0: 6:25 on New Jersey 101.5. Bill's off all week. I'm Eric Scott. If you're just joining us, Sandra and I discovered Stockton while escaping our kitchen remodel. And now I want to know what Jersey town surprised you. And also, have you ever traveled with your dogs? And what did you do? And what advice would you have to kind of tamp down the anxiety? Holly, our three-year-old yellow lab, she just rolls with the flow. She's like, all right, we're living here now. Henry's very nervous and unsettled with change. And he's 13 years old. He's an old man. I don't blame him. But I got to tell you, we are absolutely loving Stockton. It is such a cute little town and very dog friendly. George in Lawrenceville, you're on New Jersey 101.5. You got some recommendations for us in Stockton?
16: Yeah, in Stockton, Bridge Street, I believe, runs from a bridge over the Delaware River into roughly Solbury, PA. And it's just about three blocks and T's at Route 29. So if you were to start at the river and walk toward 29, on the left-hand side, in about the last block, there's a liquor store. And after the liquor store, second building from the light is, I believe, called Stockton Marketplace. And if you walk in there, it's full of different little eateries and shops. Like when you walk in, first place on the left is like a general eatery for breakfast or lunch. If you walk all the way back towards the restrooms, there's a fish place. I think they have a cheese place, maybe a sausage place, muffins, and maybe some arts and crafts. So just about anything you can want is there. And I think on the weekends, sometimes they have little jazz combos playing out front around maybe noon or one, and some tables you can sit at outside.
0: I am walking distance to Bridge Street, and we started walking in that direction the other day, and then we got a rain shower, so we turned around and we went back to the house. But I think I know exactly where you're talking, that little general store. I stopped in there because I needed coffee filters, and they had coffee filters, and it was like a throwback. I mean, that is like an old school general store. I think that is really cool.
16: Yeah, right. Yeah, I think at the light, right at the corner, there's a place called Hendrix Appliances. And the next building is this one that has all the little shops in it.
0: We're going to take another walk down there. Probably not today, George. Thanks for calling New Jersey 101.5 because of the storms that are on the way. That is the other thing, too, that I remember when I was filling in for Bill when he was running for governor. We did a whole show on like old school hardware stores, right? And because I love an old school local hardware store. I can spend hours just walking through, you know, old hardware stores. And this little shop in Stockton was, I mean, it reminded me so much of the town that I grew up in upstate New York, in rural, outside of Buffalo, because that's all our places were like that. And it has a legit Main Street. Does your town still have a Main Street? And is it shops that you can walk in, restaurants, liquor stores, hardware stores, things like that? Those are gems that not a lot of towns have anymore. When I first moved to Lawrence 20 years ago, we had all kinds of local stores, including a local hardware store. And there was a cute little local hardware store across from the 7-Eleven in Ewing by Route 31 that closed down a couple of years ago. And it's unfortunate because those are rare. Those are rare finding things like that. You know, true local businesses that just adds so much character to a town. Do you have one of those in your town? What are some of the towns that you think are hidden gems in New Jersey? 1-800-283-1015. Like Linda in Tom's River on the app chat, she mentions Haddonfield. I love Haddonfield. She goes, went for dinner, ended up spending the whole afternoon shopping. 1-800-283-1015. Hidden gem towns in New Jersey when we come back. But now, Jen has your news at 6:30.
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18: It's 69 degrees at 6:30. I'm Jen Ursulo. A man trying to flee from ICE agents on Sunday wound up crashing his car that brought down utility wires into a street in Teaneck. Police say multiple 911 calls were made just before 11:30 a.m. about the crash at Queen Anne Road and Walraven Drive. One caller identified himself as an ICE agent. Police learned that a pickup truck was attempting to evade ICE but crashed into a parked SUV, pushing the SUV into a utility pole, which snapped and sent wires tumbling down. The Department of Homeland Security has identified the driver as Luis Angel Cifuentes Rodas of Guatemala, who entered the country illegally. Rodas was arrested and also given multiple summonses for reckless driving. Law enforcement in Mercer County have rounded up eight men accused of using social media to exploit and prey upon children.
19: The defendants are residents of New Jersey, Eastern Pennsylvania, and Connecticut, and range in age from 30 to 72. They were arrested on a variety of child endangerment charges. Operation Guardian Angel was the name given by officers to the effort timed for early summer as the FIFA World Cup matches drew a surge of visitors to New Jersey. Erin Vogt, New Jersey 101.5 News.
18: New York City Mayor Zohran Mamdani says he will be at the annual 9/11 remembrance ceremony in September, despite some victims' families not wanting him there. Mamdani says he'll probably honor families, the survivors, the first responders forever impacted by the horrific terror attack, reaffirming the city will never forget. Several families of 9/11 victims have started a petition to have the mayor banned from the official ceremony that will mark the 25th anniversary of the attacks. Organizers accuse Mamdani of supporting groups and individuals who have been critical of America and being sympathetic toward radical views. Smokey the Bear marks his 82nd birthday this year, and he's celebrating with a helicopter ride over the Jersey Shore. The flyover takes place August 9th. The New Jersey Forest Fire Service says Smokey will ride in a Huey helicopter that will fly low over the ocean and several Jersey Shore communities before landing in Asbury Park. It's all part of the Forest Fire Service's campaign to promote fire prevention awareness. And now the Center for Natural Health and Rehabilitation Business Report. Wall Street closed mixed Monday to kick off a busy week for tech earnings. The major indexes trimmed early gains as investors worried that high oil prices could prompt a surprise rate hike by the Federal Reserve Wednesday. Semiconductor stocks fell broadly, with AMD, Teradyne, and Micron leading the decline. Closing bell, the Dow gained 262 points. This morning, U.S. stock futures are trending mixed. 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The complete New Jersey 101.5 forecast is coming up. Now here's New Jersey Fast Traffic.
1: Truck Route 1 and 9, northbound with a broken down vehicle, center lane by Hackensack Avenue at Kearney. Southbound Route 9, the right lane is out by Jake Brown Road at Oldbridge with a down traffic signal. It's about 30 minutes at the George Washington, make that the Holland Tunnel from 1 and 9, Holland Tunnel from the Turnpike 20, Lincoln 15, George Washington Bridge 20 to 25, Bob Williams, New Jersey Traffic North.
2: Jill Myron, New Jersey Traffic South. Hey, just over the Trenton-Morrisville Bridge, Trenton Avenue, both ways at Crown Street of Morrisville, we have an accident being worked on, so be careful. That's going to greet you when you go over out of Jersey on the Trenton-Morrisville Bridge. 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
3: From the Town Square, New Jersey Info and Weather Network, today will be the steamiest day of the week and the stormiest day of the week. Here we go. You will see some partial sunshine this morning. It'll be breezy, warm, and humid today. Highs around 80 degrees. Watch for thunderstorms with heavy rain and gusty winds to roll in by this afternoon. And those thunderstorms will continue this evening. We should see some tapering by midnight tonight. Lows fall into the upper 60s. Periods of rain pick up again tomorrow, especially to the north and east. Periods of sun south and west tomorrow. I'm Chief Meteorologist Dan Zarrow.
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0: 6:39 on New Jersey 101.5. Bill's off this week. I'm Eric Scott. Talking about hidden gems in New Jersey. We're staying in Stockton this week while our kitchen is being remodeled. They're doing the floors. And I just want to give a shout out to Worldwide Carpet. Their crew came in and refinished my floors this week. They look amazing. We were debating whether we were going to refinish the floors or whether we were going to put in like a new floating floor. And I just couldn't get rid of the solid wood floors. So these guys came in and they, I mean, and our floors were just beat to hell. I didn't think they were going to be able to refinish them. But let me tell you something. I mean, Raphael and his crew did an amazing job. Thank you, Raphael. But in the meantime, we're staying in Stockton. And it got me thinking about our old school downtowns starting to make a comeback. And that's the thing that is the most charming so far that we've found in Stockton, is that they have a real old school downtown, local businesses, local restaurants, local breweries. Wiley in Freehold, you're on New Jersey 101.5. You want to give a shout out to your town, Freehold?
8: I sure do.
0: So tell me about it.
8: Yeah. So yeah, our we do have our main street down route 537, and it is always pretty much always very populated, a lot of traffic.
0: Well, you're going to find that about anywhere, Wiley. Traffic is just a Jersey thing. But what's your favorite place to kind of go and hang out? If you were going to take a visitor to some place in Freehold and say, hey, this is Freehold, this is Jersey, what is it?

0: Oh man, that's a good question. I'd probably have to go with just take someone on like a on a hike through through Battleview. All the fields there. It's really nice.
1: So Wiley, tell me about that, because I love walking old battlefields, and I used to torture the kids by walking through either Washington's Crossing or Princeton Battlefield and kind of go through the whole history. I've wanted to do that in Freehold. What do they have at the Battlefield Park?
0: I haven't seen everything there myself, but I've gone through most of the orchards.
1: Okay.
0: A couple of the old historic houses that are still standing are really nice.
1: I love all of that stuff and that history. Wiley, thanks for joining the morning show on New Jersey 101.5. And a lot of great suggestions on the app chat as well. Frank in Paramus says everybody laughs, but I love Frenchtown. Never been to Frenchtown. Don't know anything about it. Ashley in Cherry Hill, we stayed in Cape May for our anniversary. Now it's our favorite place every fall. Sandra had never been to Cape May. She went with some girlfriends last year or the year before and absolutely fell in love with it. I love Cape May. And I don't necessarily view Cape May as the Jersey Shore. I mean, I know what it is. But the historic nature of that, and you can walk around. It's such a beautiful time. Brian from Frenchtown writes on the app chat about Stockton. Make sure you hit Odd Bird Brewing. It's fantastic. Adam and Karen are great people. We walked to our Odd Bird Brewing because it was just up the road from us yesterday, but they were closed on Monday. And the woman that we're renting the Airbnb from said, you know, they kind of have odd hours, but also dog friendly as a brewery. So Adam and Karen, who own the Odd Bird Brewing Company, Sandra and I are hopefully going to see you this week. The weather is not going to be great today and tomorrow, so we want to try to get over there, because everybody has been telling us to visit there. And I love little breweries and things like that. It's the old downtowns. Does your town have a downtown? Does it have an old school market? I'm not talking about a Wawa or a Quick Check or a Dunkin' or anything like that, but does it have an old school market? The place where you can just go in, you know, kind of very old school, Main Street type thing. Does it have a hardware store? Does it have a local appliance store? One of the things that we had to do with the kitchen is our microwave. It's 15 years old. It finally died. So I had to go get a new one. And I got a buddy of mine who owns a local downtown appliance store and was able to get a great deal on it. You know, these are the kind of local businesses in New Jersey that we kind of forget about. Anthony and Howell, you're on New Jersey 101.5. Stone Harbor. Love Stone Harbor.
2: What a hidden gem. It's so nice. I'm almost afraid to tell people because then I think it's going to get ruined.
1: Right.
2: Because it's amazing. I mean, I've been in Jersey for 30 years almost. And we went out of a fluke. And I have to tell you, amazing, amazing, amazing.
1: All right. So without trying to ruin it for everybody, Anthony, what's your favorite place in Stone Harbor? If you were going to take somebody from out of town who'd never been to Jersey, never been to Stone Harbor, where do you take them and say, this is Jersey?
2: So, again, if you close your eyes, spin around three times, pick your store, pick your poison, they're awesome. Every store, every place, the people, the movie theater is just amazing. Again, to me, Stone Harbor, again, the hidden gem of New Jersey.
1: Well,
2: pick your poison.
1: Yeah, I'm with you. I mean, it is one of the places we love to visit in the fall, Anthony, and thanks for joining the morning show on New Jersey 101.5. There are still places like that. And that was, when I was thinking about talking about this morning, that was one of the things, the reservations I had, was that, hey, you know, these are hidden gems. There's a lot of people that aren't going to call and talk about their town because they don't want a bunch of people coming there. Sky Manor Airport, Pittstown, New Jersey. Susan in West Windsor says the Sky Cafe, popular American restaurant. I love local restaurants. My parents had a restaurant. It was a local restaurant right on Main Street in the town that I grew up in. And, you know, it was a little bit of everything. And so part of me longs for that. But I also know how hard it is to have one of those restaurants. And I was talking to a buddy of mine that owns a local business. And we talk about affordability all the time on this show and on Jersey Thing. And, you know, the struggle is there are months where you don't take a paycheck because your business is, you're trying to keep your business afloat and you're paying your employees. And unfortunately, New Jersey isn't making it any easier. So, but these local downtowns are an awesome opportunity to kind of step back into time and experience. You know, like Chris and Brick writes on the app, Allenwood General Store in Wall Township. Old place inside, old wooden floors. When I think of, you know, a general store, when I think of a hardware store, I think about those old, creaky, hardwood floors. You know, when you walk into an old school hardware store, it has that smell. I can't even describe it, but it is, you know what it is. You can smell it right now as I'm talking about it. I know you can. 1-800-283-1015. Does your town have a Main Street? And is it a true Main Street? Does it have a general store, a hardware store, local businesses? We'll talk more about that after we get an update of New Jersey fast traffic at 6:48. Good morning, Bob.
3: All right, Eric, good morning. And we've got Route 9 southbound at Jake Brown Road. The right lane closed with a down traffic signal. 46 westbound by Lower Notch Road. An accident blocking one lane. Hudson River crossings anywhere between 20 and 30-minute delays. Parkway looks good. Bob Williams, New Jersey traffic north.
4: Joel Myra, New Jersey traffic south, and we have it pretty tough right now in Gloucester City at Route 130. I'm going to tell you why. We have the police closing down Route 130 both ways at Route 42 and 76 at Market Street. Oh, boy. This is not a good spot to be closing off the roadway, so we'll keep you posted. It's starting to back up. In the Morrisville area, so right over the Trenton-Morrisville Bridge, we have Trenton Avenue at Crown Street with a crash. 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Next report in 15 minutes from the D'Agostino Law Bite Back Traffic Desk. I'm Jill Myra, New Jersey 101.5.
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5: In case you're keeping score, today will be our third stormy day of the last 11. For the record, typical summer weather. This is New Jersey's prime thunderstorm season. This morning you'll do okay, partial sunshine around the state, and then those thunderstorms with the potential for heavy rain and gusty winds rolling through this afternoon. Watch out for flooding. That's top of the list in terms of concerns today. Breezy, warm, and humid, highs around 80. More thunderstorms this evening with some tapering by midnight, lows in the upper 60s. And this storm system still with us tomorrow, so periods of rain pick up again, especially north and east. To the south and west, I think we'll see a little bit of clearing tomorrow. So we'll put periods of sun in the forecast. High scale back a little bit, 75 to 80. Thursday still unsettled with clouds and spotty showers. High temperatures scale back even more to the mid-70s on Thursday. 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Right now, Cape May is 73, Newark 71, Woodbridge 74. From the Earth Treasures Fine Jewelers Weather Desk, I'm Chief Meteorologist Dan Zaro.
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1: Hey, It is 6:56 on New Jersey 101.5. Jen's got the news coming up with the latest on the stormy weather. That is about 4 minutes away on this Tuesday. I'm Eric Scott. Bill is off this week and much of next week. We are celebrating the places that remind us why we love New Jersey. Does your town have a downtown? Does it have a general store? Does it have a hardware store? Todd in Maplewood, you got a great general store. Where is that, in Califon?
20: Yeah. Yeah, it's a place where it's on one of the branches of the Raritan River, there's a really good fly shop there. It's, you know, just out in the country, and I stumbled upon it with a friend of mine. They make the best breakfast sandwich I've ever had, and, like, over-generous portions of whether you like the sausage, egg, and cheese, bacon, egg, and cheese, Taylor ham, egg, and cheese, whatever you want to call it. It's just, it's huge, and it's... You just sit there and you watch life go by. It's pretty cool.
1: I love that. And, you know, we are so busy and working at such a fast pace these days. And I've found that a lot of these general stores, they do have the best breakfast sandwiches. And it just reminds you to just sit and watch for a minute. You know, take a breath. Take a bite.
20: Oh, yeah. Well, that's what it's all about. I mean, I do the same thing at Manasquan Inlet at Carlson's Corner. Same thing.
1: I know Carlson's Corner, and you're right. It is just one of those places. Todd, thanks for being a part of the morning show on New Jersey 101.5. What about you? Drop me a comment on the app chat, because it is, if you've got a general store, if you've got a real Main Street, if you've got a local hardware store, those things still exist in New Jersey and remind us, you know, maybe to slow down a little bit. And I will tell you that it was really stressful when we realized we had to be out of our house for a while, especially while they were doing the floors. And again, a shout out to Worldwide again for the amazing job that they've done. Can't wait to get back home. But we're really enjoying just kind of disconnecting. You know, I was off on Monday. Sandra's working basically from home so she can stay with the dogs. But we just loved having a little light dinner, taking a walk, going down the towpath, meeting all the other people who are walking their dogs and riding their bikes. And, you know, we forget sometimes just to stop and take a breath. And I want to look, let me just double check on our app chat here, because we had some great, Lambertville. Jen and Brick says, Lambertville at Christmas, absolutely magical. Yes, but I like Lambertville at pretty much any time. And it just, these little towns and these little main streets and these just, they still are there. And they remind us of what's important. Now, if only we could tackle the affordability issue and somehow figure out how to keep these local towns alive. I expected Stockton to be sleepy. Instead, it feels alive and vibrant, and I love it. And it's been a nice reminder for all the problems that we talk about, high taxes, traffic, affordability. There are still hundreds of reasons to love living here. And sometimes all it takes is getting off the highway, taking a different road, discovering a town that you've been driving past for years. When we come back, what'd you pay for gasoline? Back over $4 a gallon. And in the midst of an affordability crisis in New Jersey, what is the impact it's having on your family budget? I want to know what you paid. What's it cost to fill up your tank these days? 1-800-283-1015. It is 7 o'clock. The news with Jen starts right now.
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4: It's 70 degrees at 7 o'clock. I'm Jen Ursulo. Today will be the steamiest and stormiest day of the week, with a flood watch covering 18 New Jersey counties from 8 a.m. to 2 p.m. Wednesday. Chief Meteorologist Dan Zarro calls this a significant and complicated storm system that could bring rain totals ranging from a half inch to 4 inches in some parts of the state. Gusty winds and dangerous lightning also possible as these storms ramp up. Midday is when we need to watch for a strong punch of soaking rain to affect the entire state. Again, Dan will have more of those details coming up. Two New Jersey security company executives charged with stealing millions.
0: Federal prosecutors have charged 51-year-old Robert Cormier and 38-year-old Richard Eisler with embezzlement, money laundering, and multiple other offenses. According to the U.S. Attorney's Office, the two men worked as COO and deputy director at a Westfield security company that transported millions of dollars for banks. They're accused of stealing more than $5 million in cash for cars, jewelry, and household improvements. Rick Rickman, New Jersey, 101.

0: right, Gen 287 northbound side, a crash reported up by exit 14. That's in the Bridgewater area. We also have reports of a problem on Route 46 in and out of International Drive at the merge with Mount Olive. Also problems on Route 46 at Little Falls by Lower Notch Road with a crash. Hudson River crossings all between 15 and 25. It delays Lincoln and Holland tunnels and George Washington Bridge. And Route 9 south of Jake Brown Road at Old Bridge, right lane is out for a repair to a traffic signal down. Bob Williams, New Jersey Traffic North.
1: Jill Myra, New Jersey traffic south. And we have an accident on 295 southbound just off of exit 10. And because it's just off that exit ramp, we have traffic backed up for about, it looks like a mile and a half as people are waiting to exit 295 south at exit 10 at Center Square Road. Thank you to our caller giving us the alert on that. 42 is northbound backed up already. Slow coming up from Route 41 up through to 295. 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
8: It's a warm, humid morning. Radar is clear for now, but thunderstorms are charging across central Pennsylvania and look to arrive here by this afternoon. It's going to turn into a stormy day, but you will catch partial sunshine this morning. High temperatures today around 80. As thunderstorms roll in, they'll be capable of producing heavy rain and gusty winds. I think flooding is our biggest concern later today. Thunderstorms continue this evening. We should see some tapering by midnight tonight. Lows fall into the upper 60s. And then tomorrow, periods of rain pick up again, especially north and east. Periods of sun tomorrow to the south and west. Fast traffic and instant weather every 15 minutes on New Jersey 101.5.
7: Right now, Seaside Heights 72 degrees. It's 71 in Medford, Bridgewater 68. Next update hits at 7:30. 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
3: 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Affordability is the biggest issue facing New Jersey families. It's not politics. It's not Washington. It's not Trenton. It's your kitchen table. So how much did you pay to fill up this morning? 1-800-283-1015. And has there been one expense that finally made you say enough? 1-800-283-1015. Your calls are coming up in minutes on New Jersey 101.5.
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5: Parks Casino. New Jersey Chime Time is 7:10 Tuesday morning in the Great Garden State. How you doing, everybody? I'm Eric Scott. Bill is on vacation this week. And much of next week. So you got me, 1-800-283-1015. Affordability really has become the defining issue for New Jersey families. And the spike in gas prices that we're seeing is something everybody notices immediately. But it is also the gateway into a much larger conversation. And we're starting this morning with how much did you pay for gas this morning? It naturally evolves into the bigger issue of affordability. So if you're paying an extra $20 on your fill up or $10. What is it costing your family? And in New Jersey, we're almost dying a death of 1,000 cuts because it's a little bit here and it's a little bit there and it's another $5 here, another $10 here, another $20 here. And when it all starts to add up, and keep in mind, our affordability governor really hasn't done anything to lower your utility rates. And you're in July and August right now, and your July utility bill is probably going to arrive in the next week or so. And it's probably going to be a big one because we had a couple of pretty nasty heat waves. And then August, your bill will come in September. And have you noticed that some of the utilities now are actually starting to send you an email with a utility snapshot? And I don't know if this is a good thing or a bad thing yet, but I have PSE&G, and PSE&G will email me and say, hey, by the way, here's your energy snapshot. Your electric bill for the first couple of weeks of the month is X. And I don't know if that's supposed to encourage you to dial things back. You know, Governor Mikey Sherrill wanted people to set their thermostats at 78 in the summertime to save money because she hasn't done anything to lower utility rates. Now, they haven't gone up yet, but they also haven't gone down under the affordability governor. There are things that she could do right now that would give everybody a break. But in terms of, you know, gas prices, that's one, it's unavoidable. If you're commuting to a job, you have to fill up your gas tank. And what was maybe a $30 fill up not too long ago is now a $45 or a $50 fill up. And if you've got a long commute, you can't avoid that. I think for most, the days of working at home are over and you're required to go back into the office. So what does that cost you? What have you paid? What does it cost to fill up your tank now? What was it before? And what are you now not doing? And I think the concern, especially from the tourism industry, is the day trips down the shore may now be too expensive. Because when you fill up your gas tank, where's the money for enjoying that day at the beach? That's less money that you have to spend on the boardwalk. Beach tags have gone up. Parking fees have gone up. Gas prices have gone up. So even if it's unaffordable for you to stay in a hotel or rent a house at the shore, that's been priced out for most people. Now you add the increase of the gas prices on top of that. And do you finally make that decision of saying, hey, look, we just can't afford it. I got to stay home. That's a little frightening for a lot of the businesses that are trying to basically make their entire year's nut in a couple of months down the shore. And it doesn't look like it's going to get any cheaper anytime soon. And even if the war with Iran ended today, you're into September, possibly even October, before you actually see prices come back down to pre-war levels. And at that point, at least for the shore anyway, it's too late. What are you paying now, and what were you paying before? Kristen in Long Valley, you're on New Jersey 101.5. All right, so you got a Honda Pilot. That's the car you drive back and forth to work. What is it costing you to fill your Pilot right now?
10: Right now, like $80,
5: $85. Whoa. You're not putting premium in that thing, are you?
10: No. I don't know. Maybe because it's old. I have no idea. It used to only cost like 40-ish.
5: Yeah.
10: Yeah, now it's like 80, like 70, 80, you know, like ballpark it, depending on how empty I let it get.
5: Yeah, no, I hear you with that. And Kristen, how often do you fill up during the week?
10: I usually just do half now because it's like you just can't afford it.
5: Right.
10: And I drive. I was telling
5: Kyle.
10: Answered Kyle. Yeah. I love Kyle, but I do personal home health care. So like I'm constantly like just driving around, and you can't like up your rate too much because people aren't going to hire you.
5: Right. Right.
10: And. But you have to make it worth it. Like right now, I'm driving to Parsippany from Hackettstown, which is, it'll take me about 50 minutes to get there.
5: Yeah, I don't. And so what goes first, Kristen? Because here's the real question. And I think this is the disconnect sometimes between our elected officials and, you know, the people that they are supposed to be representing. When you look at that and you look at your family budget, what do you cut first? Is it food? Is it a day trip? Is it what goes first?
10: Well, it can't be food because my fiance is a bodybuilder. So
5: okay.
10: It can't be food. but we rarely go out.
5: Yeah.
10: We never travel. We really don't do anything. Really,
5: well,
10: if you think about it. I mean, we just work. Like, that's it.
5: And unfortunately, Kristen, and thank you for joining the morning show on New Jersey 101.5. I think that's the story with most people. We just basically don't do anything. And has that really become how we exist now in New Jersey? When you look at the affordability crisis that we are in right now, and what Kristen just said, how sad is that? We just basically don't do anything. Is that the position that you're in now? No vacation, no going out to eat, no going to the movies, no patronizing your local businesses because you just can't afford it. What'd you pay for gas with your latest fill up? What was it before? And coming up after we get an update on news, weather, and traffic with Jen at 7:30, there's a new Rutgers Eagleton survey out that underscores just how bad this affordability crisis is. And we'll talk to pollster Ashley Koning about that. That's all coming up. 1-800-283-101.5 to join the conversation. 7:18 now. Here's New Jersey Fast Traffic.
11: All right, Eric, here comes Route 78 eastbound side. A jackknife tractor trailer reported to us eastbound side past exit 18. That is at Clinton at the split for Route 22. At least a couple of lanes are blocked there past exit 18. So there's your chance to get off the highway at exit 18 and try Route 22. That looks better. You got Route 9 southbound, Jake Brown Road. That traffic signal down. The right lane is closed. 46 west, Lower Notch Road. Accident left lane, Little Falls. And 46 accident cleared by Mount Olive. Hudson River crossings all 20 to 25. Minute delays. Bob Williams, New Jersey Traffic North.
12: Joel Myron, New Jersey Traffic South. To the ride we go at 295 South at exit 11 down to 10. It's slow because they're setting up road work, and we also had a minor issue on the exit ramp as well. So that's 295 South from exit 11 down to 10. Pretty tough. Go with the turnpike instead. 42 is northbound heavy, lower landing to 295. 130 closed in Gloucester City both ways. Market Street to Route 42 and 76 with police working on an issue. 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Next report in 15 minutes from the D'Agostino Law Bite Back Traffic Desk. I'm Jill Myra, New Jersey 101.5.
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13: Well, it's not quite raining in New Jersey yet, but this one band of thunderstorms over Pennsylvania is getting close. I think these storms will mainly fizzle out before wreaking too much havoc. We could see a few showers around this morning. It's really this afternoon when our weather will really turn wet and stormy and things potentially go off the rails. So things are going to turn quite unsettled today. This morning, you're going to see partial sunshine and then thunderstorms with the potential for heavy rain and gusty winds will pick up midday into this afternoon. It's going to be humid today, breezy and warm, highs around 80 degrees. The chance of thunderstorms is going to continue right through tonight, some tapering by midnight, lows in the upper 60s, and this storm system still with us tomorrow, even intensifying a bit as it heads over the Atlantic Ocean. So periods of rain pick up again tomorrow, especially to the north and east. We might see some sun farther south, highs 75 to 80. Still unsettled on Thursday with clouds and just spotty showers. Nicer weather picks up again for Friday into Saturday. 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Right now, Asbury Park is 71, Camden 72, and Princeton 67. From the Earth Treasures Fine Jewelers Weather Desk, I'm Chief Meteorologist Dan Zarrow.
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5: 725 on New Jersey 101.5. Bill's off this week. I'm Eric Scott. Jen is going to have an update of news, weather, and traffic coming up here in about 4 minutes. Another utility bill increase. That kind of fits in with our affordability theme. After the news update, we'll be talking with Ashley Koenig from the Rutgers Eagleton poll, showing something fascinating. While most New Jerseyans think the national economy is in bad shape, many of you are actually feeling better about your own finances. But after you hear the results of this study, then I'm going to want to hear from you. Are you feeling better or worse about the affordability issues in New Jersey? We have gas prices that are now above $4 a gallon again in New Jersey. Unintended consequences. We often talk about that. The unintended consequence of all of these things is that, as our caller Kristen said in the opening segment of this hour, we basically don't do anything. Don't go out to eat. Don't go to the movies. Don't go on vacation. Because there just isn't enough money to go around. And how many times have you heard Bill and I talk about, you know, the two figures that I think illustrate this in the most basic way? New Jersey has among the highest median incomes in the nation, which makes sense because it is expensive to live here. But we have the least amount of disposable income. That means when you go through your monthly budget and you have paid your mortgage and your property taxes, your health insurance, your auto insurance, your car payment, if you have one, most people do, your utilities, your food, fees for your kids. What's left? And then when you see gas prices go back above $4 a gallon and it's costing you $65, $75, $85 to fill up. And what if you have a job that requires a long commute? And then you think about, you know, when you talk about small businesses, when you talk about small business owners, when you talk about people, I mean, when we were looking for different projects to be done around our house for a remodeling project, one of the things that I found when I was calling around looking for estimates was, oh, you're too far away. Not that they didn't want the job, but that the cost of them coming back and forth to the house was too much. It ate too much into their bottom line. So there were a lot of people that wouldn't even come and do an estimate. Now, the last time I had a major project done on my house, which was probably 20 years ago, I had people that were willing to come from Bayonne or, you know, or an hour and a half away or more. Now, if you're not within their county or a geographical area, it doesn't make sense. They can't be competitive in bidding jobs because you factor in that whole commute cost. If you're a fleet operator, that's killing you right now. 1-800-283-101.5. All right, so hang out with me here because I want you to hear what Ashley Koenig has to say in this new Rutgers Eagleton poll. National economy, bad shape. Jersey economy, personal economy. Those are some of the surprising things in this poll. And after you hear from Ashley, then I want to hear from you. How do you feel about your own family budget right now? Are you squeezed or do you have a little left over? Or are you prioritizing your relaxation time? Day trips down the shore, house rental, vacations. 1-800-283-101.5. That's coming up after we get an update on news, weather, and traffic with Jen. And that is right now.
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12: It's 70 degrees at 7:30. I'm Jen Ursolo. A North Jersey man is accused of beating his own older sister to death. Alarwan Bradley of Jersey City charged with first-degree murder following the death of Yanisha Bradley. The 47-year-old victim called 911 late on April 13th, telling investigators that a missing cell phone sparked a brutal beating from her 40-year-old brother. After spending 53 days in the hospital, the victim died in June. A medical examiner confirmed cause of death as complications of blunt force injuries. Trenton Waterworks customers, prepare to dig deeper to pay your water bill.
20: Trenton Waterworks says new rates will take effect on October 2nd, with the average water bill set to increase to nearly $110 per quarter. The utility company says the revenue earned through the new rates will help fund its $763 million capital improvement plan, which includes upgrading water mains and valves and replacing lead service lines. Trenton Waterworks currently serves nearly 220,000 customers in Mercer County. Annette Petriccioni, New Jersey, 101.5 News.
12: Wildwood Crest Beach Patrol Captain John Bud Johnson was issued several summonses after he struck several pedestrians while driving a patrol vehicle on Trenton Avenue on July 8th. This according to the Cape May County Herald. The pedestrians was treated for minor injuries. Well, it's not often a school choir gets to rock out with an iconic rock band like Foreigner. But members of Manchester Junior High's choir got that once-in-a-lifetime chance Sunday night at the PNC Bank Arts Center in Holmdel. They were brought on stage to perform with Foreigner on their 80s hit, I Want to Know What Love Is, in front of thousands of people at the concert. Foreigner also donated $500 to support the Manchester Township School District's music program. And now the Ru Insurance Business Report. The Federal Reserve kicks off its two-day meeting today ahead of its interest rate decision on Wednesday. A majority of investors polled believe the Fed will hold rates steady. Several Fed officials have recently expressed concern about persistently high inflation. President Trump is again calling for an interest rate cut. Speaking aboard Air Force One on Monday, Trump told reporters the new head of the Federal Reserve, Kevin Warsh, is doing a, quote, fantastic job, but the Reserve Board is very political
8: 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The complete New Jersey 101.5 forecast is coming up. Now here's New Jersey Fast Traffic.
11: Big problems now, Jen. Route 78 eastbound side in Clinton at Hunterdon County. Jackknife tractor trailer past exit 18. The right lane is closed by Cokesbury Road overpass eastbound 78. You may want to jump over to Route 22 at exit 18 to avoid some of that. And some of you are already doing that. We've got earlier problems cleared on Route 46 westbound at Little Falls. Route 9, the right lane is out at Jake Brown Road. Down traffic signal at Old Bridge. Hudson River crossings all 25-minute delays. Bob Williams, New Jersey Traffic North.
12: Jill Myra, New Jersey Traffic South. So there's stuff I need to tell you about 295 South. It's backed up from exit 11 down to exit 10 Center Square Road. Two reasons. There's road work in that area. South on 295, it's backed up for about 2 miles approaching exit 10. But also off the ramp at 295 at Center Square Road, there's an accident. So it's a double trouble. And we have great news at Route 130. It's all reopened at Market Street and Route 76 in Gloucester City. Everything cleared up. 42 is northbound, packed from Black Horse Pike to 295. 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They welcome a tribute to Gamble and Huff, starring Ruben Studdard, Jimmy Jam, and Terry Lewis and Morris Day. Oh, gotta go. That's October 30th. 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
13: From the Townsquare, New Jersey Info and Weather Network, today will be the steamiest day of the week and the stormiest day of the week. Here we go. You will see some partial sunshine this morning. It'll be breezy, warm, and humid today. Highs around 80 degrees. Watch for thunderstorms with heavy rain and gusty winds to roll in by this afternoon. And those thunderstorms will continue this evening. We should see some tapering by midnight tonight. Lows fall into the upper 60s. Periods of rain pick up again tomorrow, especially to the north and east. Periods of sun south and west tomorrow. I'm Chief Meteorologist Dan Zarro.
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5: 7:39 on New Jersey 101.5. Bill's off this week. I'm Eric Scott. 1-800-283-1015. In a minute here, we're going to talk with pollster Ashley Koenig with Rutgers Eagleton on how families are feeling about their finances in New Jersey. And I want to hear from you. One of the biggest price spikes that we're starting to see is the rise in gasoline prices. Before we get to Ashley, real quick, Bob in Avenel, thanks for hanging on through the news. Bob, what are you paying for gas in your area right now?
24: It depends on the station. Like I was telling the person there,
5: yep.
24: Went down the shore on Route 9, and it was one station at 378. A mile down, it was 409. Another station had 425. And then, you know, the prices vary, you know, by station. And okay, I'm an old guy. I remember when gasoline was 33 a gallon. And, okay, it's high, but also our property taxes are going up. Commuter toll rates are going up. The property taxes are going up by 3%, maybe 4%. That's a lot more than what you're going to be paying for gas. It's not gas. It's and people aren't slowing down.
5: No, and Bob, to your point, and I think you're right. It's not just gas. Let's say that way. And I appreciate you, Bob, joining the morning show on New Jersey 101.5. You know, like Denise in Mount Laurel on the app chat, she goes, yeah, it's not gas that's killing me. It's my electric bill. But it's everything on top of that. And that's why I say sometimes it feels like we're dying a death of a thousand cuts. Because, yes, it is your electric bill. Yes, it's your property taxes. Yes, it's your mortgage rates. Yes, it is your gas prices. Yes, it's an increase in what schools are charging your kids to be able to do extracurricular or sports. It's all of that stuff added up. It's a 3% increase in New Jersey transit fares. It's a 3% increase in your tolls. All of those things add up to real money. And, you know, Rich in Sussex on the app chat, I don't mean to giggle at this, but, you know, he writes, I retired to enjoy life Instead, I'm budgeting like I'm 25 again. You know, people don't necessarily get angry over one expensive tank of gas. They get angry because it is one more bill on top of everything else.

0: And I think that's the issue. You know, I mean, it when you add everything up, and that's ultimately the issue. When you add everything up, the cost of everything is more expensive. But how are you feeling about your family budget? Let's bring in Ashley Koenig now from the Rutgers Eagleton survey. So, Ashley, I was a little surprised at what I saw in this poll, that people feel better about their own finances than they do about the national economy. Break this poll out for us, Ashley. What is it? What did you see?
1: Sure, yeah. 58% of New Jerseyans say that the U.S. economy is either bad or very bad. And when this is also asked nationally, very similar numbers. And then 53% of New Jerseyans rate the U.S. job market negatively. This has a little bit to do with, you know, reality, a little bit to do with perception, and of course, a whole lot to do with politics. Obviously, the national context and political landscape is really going to color a lot of thoughts. And we know when it comes to the economy, that perception is reality for residents of New Jersey and every other state. So, you know, even though we see these negative outlooks when it comes to the economy, we actually see much more positivity when it comes to kind of their own kitchen tables and how they feel at home here in New Jersey. 48% rate their own financial situation positively, and another 52% say the same about their own employment.
0: So what does that tell you then? You know, because we talk about affordability a lot, and you've joined the show multiple times to talk about affordability. Is there a disconnect, or are things better here than maybe we've been led to believe?
1: New Jerseyans are certainly perceiving that things are better here than they are nationally. And again, I think part of that is the story of what's going on in politics right now. But by the same token, when we look under the hood and ask New Jerseyans about what they're spending on, what they've cut back on, then the story becomes more nuanced. We see that about 3 in 4 say they've tried to reduce their utility bills in the past 3 months. We also see majorities say that, you know, they've changed the groceries they buy to stay within budget. They've cut back on extras and entertainment. So, you know, they are cutting back in ways that are impacted by both the state and the national economy.
0: You found younger residents seem to be struggling more. I would imagine that that's not a surprise, but what do the numbers say to you?
1: Definitely not a surprise. More than a third say that their own financial situation is bad or very bad among 18 to 34-year-olds. And this is, you know, higher by double digits than the other older age groups. When it comes to employment, 27% of young adults in New Jersey rate their own situation negatively. So, you know, and we see the same when it comes to cutbacks and spending patterns. It is just very hard for that generation, the Gen Zers and some of these younger millennials. It is a very difficult economy for them if they are just entering it, coming out of school, trying to get a job. And we know, especially given affordability and housing, things are not like they used to be. We don't see older families that are in homes moving out, and certainly those homes are unaffordable and those mortgage rates unaffordable for this generation in particular.
0: Ashley Koenig is the director of the Rutgers Eagleton poll. I guess one of the things that jumped out at me, Ashley, is that, you know, New Jerseyans are incredibly resilient. They're not saying in this poll that life is easy. Is what they're saying basically is, all right, we're just going to figure it out.
1: I love that perspective. I think that's a great perspective. Yeah, I think that they see that the economy, at least nationally, does not look so great. And in fact, in other polling of ours, we've seen that New Jerseyans rate the state economy slightly better or at least less negatively than they rate the national economy. But certainly they're making sacrifices. It's not that they're necessarily doing incredibly well. It's that they are trying to buttress that negative view with making sacrifices in sometimes daily necessities. But the one thing that New Jerseyans actually are not making sacrifices on as much as Americans nationwide is they're not postponing or canceling healthcare appointments or treatments. So, you know, good for New Jerseyans. We know to keep up with our health.
0: Ashley Koenig from the Rutgers Eagle and Poll. Always a pleasure to have you on the show. Thanks for joining us here on New Jersey 101.5. I guess here's what stood out to me, especially after talking with Ashley, is that, you know, Jersey families, we don't give up. We adapt. But adapting is not the same thing as thriving. And I think we've gotten into a pattern here where we're not thriving. We're just surviving. And that's really not the life we want for us. That's not the life we want for our kids. That is certainly not the life that we want in retirement. And, you know, and when you look at the number, 73% say they're trying to reduce their utility bills. That's a huge number because that has become one of the biggest bills that we have to absorb. And the increases have been significant. What about you? Is it optimism or is it resignation? How are you managing your family budget? 1-800-283-1015. Tony, hang on. You'll be up first right after we get an update of weather and traffic. It's 7:48 on New Jersey 101.5. Here is New Jersey Fast Traffic, Bob.
2: All right, Eric, eastbound side of Route 78 jam now from exit 15 Clinton down past exit 18. Jackknife tractor trailer there past the Cokesbury Road overpass. You may want to get over to Route 22. That's getting a little bit crowded. A lot of traffic on the parkway southbound by exit 98. That's a debris spill. At least one lane is closed. Western spur of the pike northbound a crash by 15W to 16W. And Route 21 very slow in and out of Newark at Route 280. Jake Brown Road southbound Route 9. It's a right lane closed because of a down traffic signal. 25-minute delays at the Lincoln and Holland tunnels and George Washington Bridge, and now flight delays and a ground stop at Newark Airport until 8:45 because of the weather. Bob Williams, New Jersey Traffic North.
3: Jill Myra, New Jersey Traffic South, 295 South. Still very slow from exit 11 down to exit 10, so go with the turnpike instead. What we have going on at 295 is not going to get cleared soon because it's road work. They're trying to squeeze that in before the rain. And then right off the ramp at 295 South at Center Square Road, that exit 10 area, there was an accident. We also have an accident that was just cleared up at Trenton Avenue right over the Trenton-Morrisville Bridge. 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Next report in 15 minutes from the D'Agostino Law Bite Back Traffic Desk. I'm Jill Myra, New Jersey 101.5.
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4: So I am ringing alarm bells for stormy, inclement weather today and the potential for some serious flooding. As always, I think common sense goes a long way here. Think carefully about your plans for later today. Outdoor plans for this afternoon and this evening might be toast. Be prepared for some challenging evening commute conditions, especially if the worst-case flooding situation emerges. The same may be true for tomorrow, since rain will be ongoing for a third to half of the Garden State. This morning's fine for you. Partial sunshine to start. Thunderstorms with heavy rain will roll in from the west as we get into this afternoon. Highs today around 80. More thunderstorms tonight with some tapering as we go through the overnight hours. And then periods of rain pick up again tomorrow, especially to the north and east. Things will be a little quieter, a little drier to the south and west tomorrow, 75 to 80. Thursday still unsettled with spotty showers and clouds, highs mid-70s. And then we do have nicer weather settling in just in time for the weekend. 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Ocean City is 72, Patterson 67, Toms River 72. From the Earth Treasures Fine Jewelers Weather Desk, I'm Chief Meteorologist Dan Zarrow.
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0: 756 on New Jersey 101.5. I'm Eric Scott in for Bill Spadia, wrapping up this conversation on affordability. Hey, what is the one thing as the budgets get tight that you're never going to cut? Coffee, cable, vacations, concerts, streaming, restaurants? Catherine in Mendham, you're on New Jersey 101.5. Catherine, don't even get me started on insurance costs. Holy cow.
18: I can't tell you how much I have to play and tweak with my insurance. And in this last storm, because I increased my deductible on my house, the damage that was done to my house was less than that amount.
0: Yep.
18: And I had to pay it out of pocket.
0: I mean, it's not, when we think insurance, we think auto insurance, but homeowners insurance has also gotten ridiculous in New Jersey.
18: It has. And for, you know, every little place you got to turn around and you got to play with it to get it to where you can afford it, because that goes into your housing payment. And, you know, I only budgeted so much each month for that.
0: Yeah, I hear you, Catherine, and I'm glad that you highlighted that. Thanks for being a part of the morning show on New Jersey 101.5. You know, I mean, I have, I won't mention it by name, but they're supposed to be my quote-unquote good neighbor. And I've had the same agent for 20 years, And I've got multiple policies, and, you know, they tell me I'm getting all the discounts and everything, you know, but between my, I think my auto insurance has doubled. My homeowner's insurance is up about 40%. I mean, it just, I don't know where, at some point there just isn't enough. And I've tried shopping around. It really doesn't make that much of a difference. Unless you start tweaking things like raising your deductible and reducing your levels of coverage. And then sure enough, Murphy's Law, as soon as you do that, you're going to get whacked with something. Tony and Brick, you can have one of the final comments here. You're on New Jersey 101.5 on affordability, Tony.
16: Good morning, Eric. I'm probably spending on average an extra $300 to $400 a month between insurance hikes, gas, all those little expenses. Yeah. We have a governor who tries to blame everybody else but herself. So when they asked her about cutting the gas tax in New Jersey, she said no, she's not supporting that. But she'll give over $20 million of our money to defend illegal immigrants in court. When you look at this, Governor Hochul from New York brags about the hundreds of millions of dollars they're making on taxing New Jerseyans going into Manhattan.
0: Yes.
16: Why isn't there a tax on New Yorkers for that? Take Lyft and Uber drivers. New Jersey drivers cannot drive in New York, but the New York drivers come here and take that money away from our residents who are doing that to earn extra money, and then they go back to New York and pay their taxes on it there. They need to wake up, New Jersey. And what makes this all really bad, they gave themselves a 70% raise like they've been doing so great for us. What a slap in the face that is.
0: Yeah, I agree, Tony. I mean, I couldn't really say it any better myself. Thanks for being part of the morning show. I mean, it is disgusting when you look at that. And look, affordability is our number one issue. Mikey Sherrill bills herself as the affordability governor. All right, coming up after we get an update on news, weather, and traffic with Jen, it is one of the biggest sports debates we have seen in years in New Jersey. A wrestling legend loses his historic fourth state championship after a fight in the stands. Should one terrible decision erase a legendary career? Parents, coaches, athletes, I bet you got a lot to say about this one. That's coming up after we get an update on news, weather, and traffic with Jen, and that starts right now.
17: 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Fitzpatrick Home Improvement News Desk, New Jersey 101.5 News starts now.
3: It's 71 degrees at 8 o'clock. I'm Jen Ursulo. So most of New Jersey is under a flood watch today, with forecasters calling for up to 4 inches of rain from scattered thunderstorms. Damaging winds also expected within some of these storm cells, which are expected to be strongest in the afternoon hours. Flash flooding concerns stick around until Wednesday. Chief Meteorologist Dan Zarrow has all the details coming up. Lakewood Police is investigating the death of a 3-year-old who apparently drowned over the weekend. Police responded to a report of a child who was unconscious at a home at Rockbridge Road Sunday afternoon, apparently the victim of a drowning. No other details, though, have been disclosed. Atlantic City's Ocean Casino Resort plans to resume gambling today after an early Monday morning fire led to flooding that shut down a lot of the casino's operations for the day.
19: The problem started with the blaze that broke out in a linen closet after 5 a.m., which produced heavy smoke and caused part of the lobby ceiling to collapse. Atlantic City fire officials also say a pipe burst while firefighters were putting out the flames, and that caused what they refer to as heavy water flow throughout Ocean Casino's main floor, with water even pouring into elevator shafts and hallways. Now, the resort's swimming pool had no issues with all the water. It remained open, as well as the hotel portion, restaurants, and other amenities, which kept serving customers. Levon Putney, New Jersey 101.5 News.
3: The French software company at the heart of New Jersey's voter registration flap is pushing back. IDEMIA says it was not a system failure that resulted in 6,600 non-citizens ending up on New Jersey's voter rolls. Just last week, Governor Mikey Sherrill claimed it was, but IDEMIA says all those people applying for driver's licenses at the state's MVC starting in June 2023 answered yes to wanting to register to vote and no to being a U.S. citizen. 400 actually did vote. The company, though, is blaming the Motor Vehicle Commission for failing to request that non-citizens be automatically excluded from voting until June 2024. National Night Out is almost here in New Jersey and across the country. The annual event takes place on the first Tuesday of August with the goal of improving community relations between residents and their local law enforcement. South Brunswick Acting Police Chief Jim Ryan explains what attendees can expect.
20: They'll have individuals set up areas, like the Techie Bureau will have an area to show how fingerprints are done. They'll have someone from Traffic Bureau showing how we do traffic. Patrol-based officers, motorcycles, showing all the specialties they have.
3: National Night Out in South Brunswick is one of the largest in the state. In 2025, over 200 New Jersey communities held a National Night Out event. The complete New Jersey 101.5 forecast is coming up. Now here's New Jersey Fast Traffic.
2: All right, Jen, northbound New Jersey Turnpike, East

0: an accident right off the ramp, but also there's road work set up. So opt out and go with the turnpike instead if you're going on a trip. 42 is northbound heavy from Black Horse Pike to 295. And we also have the normal huge on 295 north at exit 26 to exit 29. New Jersey fast traffic made possible by NJ Diet. You've put off losing that weight for too long. Contact NJ Diet today. 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
8: We're really... It's 12 to 24 to 36 hours. Let's talk about what to expect. This morning looks okay with partial sunshine. And then as we get into the midday and afternoon hours, we'll see thunderstorms roll in from the west with heavy rain and gusty winds. Flood watch in effect for most of New Jersey. Breezy, warm, and humid. Highs around 80 degrees. Thunderstorms will continue this evening. We should see some tapering after midnight. Lows in the upper 60s. And tomorrow, for at least the northern half of the state, periods of rain pick up again. Might catch some sun south and west tomorrow. Highs 75 to 80. Fast traffic and instant weather every 15 minutes on New Jersey 101.5.
0: Right now, Long Branch, 73 degrees. It's 69 in Phillipsburg, North Brunswick, 72. Next update hits at 8:30. 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
9: All right, Jen, thanks. We've all heard the saying, one bad decision can change your life. So this morning, we're asking something a little different. Should one bad decision erase everything that came before it? Anthony Knox accomplished something almost nobody in New Jersey wrestling history has ever done. Four state championships, an incredible athletic career, and then one terrible moment. He went into the stands during a tournament, got involved in a fight. Now his fourth title has been yanked. So there's two questions here. What happened? Is it wrong? Absolutely. But should history itself be rewritten? Anthony Knox, should he have been stripped of his title? 1-800-283-1015. Your calls coming up in minutes.
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8: 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I'm Eric Scott, in for Bill this week, 1-800-283-1015. When the Anthony Knox story first broke, I remember talking with you about it when I was filling in with Bill. And I was very mixed in terms of whether I thought it was right that he should have his title stripped. Now the NJSIAA has made that final decision. Now, I mean, Knox is not even, I mean, he's graduated. The argument had been he wasn't even under the NJSIAA jurisdiction anymore. It's about much more than wrestling. So Knox became just the fifth wrestler in New Jersey history to win 4 individual state championships. Now, because of his role in a fight involving spectators at a state tournament, the NJSIAA, which is the governing body of varsity sports, has stripped him of that 4th championship. Now, there is nobody who is defending what happened in the stands, and certainly not me. You do not have the right to leave the bench and engage in a fight. And there are a lot of circumstances surrounding that fight and why he joined with his dad. And we heard differing opinions and differing versions of the events. But the bottom line is he engaged in a fight in the stands regardless of how it happened. But the debate really becomes, should one terrible decision erase an historic accomplishment? It's a story of accountability and forgiveness and parenting and sportsmanship and second chances. So do you believe that Anthony Knox should have been stripped of that title? The NJSIAA says they did an investigation. The incident involved Knox and his father entering the stands after spectators allegedly were taunting him during the tournament. And I think Knox is still expected to wrestle at Rutgers this fall. The case has generated very strong reactions from coaches, athletes, and fans across New Jersey. And I'd love to hear your opinion on that. Are you a wrestler? Are you a wrestling coach? Are you the parent of a wrestler? And what do you think should happen? Now, you agree to a certain code of conduct when you are a varsity athlete. I think if this had happened when he was still a student, it may change the conversation a little bit. Let's say this happened when he was a junior and he still had a senior year coming up. The NJSIAA has full authority over governing his participation in a varsity sport. But he's out of high school. He's graduated. He's off. He's on to Rutgers to wrestle. And a lot of you defended him when this first came up. And I'll kind of, it's a bad parallel, but the only thing that I can think of, I mean, you know that I grew up outside of Buffalo in a very rural town in western New York. Back in the 50s and 60s, my dad played for the Buffalo Bills. We had strong, and still do, have very strong family ties to the team. Not in any official capacity, but as fans. But as a kid, you know, my brothers and my sister and I, we all worked varying roles at the game. And we have a very deep connection. So the Bills have, they're going to open a new stadium. They're bulldozing the old one. The new stadium's opening for this season. They have what a lot of teams have, and they have a wall of fame and a ring of honor. And the best players and coaches and other staff, it's the highest honor the team can bestow upon them. They put them on this ring of honor. And, of course, one of the greatest players in the history of the Buffalo Bills is O.J. Simpson. And the team made the decision that he is not being included in the Wall of Fame or the Ring of Honor, saying that all of his football accomplishments were overshadowed by the murders of his ex-wife and her friend. And there were a lot of fans who were up in arms. And I have to say that I'm probably among them. Should that erase the accomplishment? Now, you're talking about two totally different things. And I'm not trying to compare fighting in the stands to the murder of two people. But I was of the opinion that, look, I mean, he was one of the greatest players ever in the history of the NFL. Certainly, for the Buffalo Bills, he should be included. And I'm kind of that same opinion with Anthony Knox. He did a boneheaded thing. He entered the stands and he fought with spectators. Regardless of what prompted him to do that, he left the bench and he went into the stands. But that shouldn't overshadow what he accomplished as a wrestler and cost him one of his titles. Because that's rarefied company. Only five people have won four statewide championships. So I don't know if he can appeal it. I don't know if he should appeal it. But I certainly don't think that now, long after the fact, that there should be a stripping of that title. I think the NJSIA was out of bounds. And I understand they're trying to send a message to student athletes about behavior and conduct. But I just don't know that this accomplishes that. I don't know Anthony Knox. I've never met him. I'll be honest with you. I'm not a wrestling fan. I didn't wrestle in high school. I don't really understand it. One of my best friends is a longtime youth wrestling coach. And I can tell you that the passions surrounding this sport are among the greatest in any varsity sport that I've ever seen. So I get all of that. But I don't know that this young man should now be retroactively punished for something that happened in terms of scholastic accomplishments and high school athletics a lifetime ago. That just doesn't sit well with me. What about you? 1-800-283-1015. Should Anthony Knox have his title stripped from him? Or is the NJSIA just out of bounds? I'll tell you a little bit more about this story after we come back from an update of weather and traffic on New Jersey 101.5. It's 818 on New Jersey 101.5. Bob and Jill of your fast traffic.
9: All right, Eric, eastbound side of 78, exit 18. That cleanup of that jackknife tractor trailer still with us. Right lane is out. You're backed up from around exit 15 at Union Township. 173 will save a little bit of time there. Route 22, you may want to try that as well. On the Jersey Turnpike, the northbound eastern spur by 15E, an accident. Left lane is blocked. Route 9, repairs to a down traffic signal at Jake Brown Road. You got the Hudson River crossings leaving New Jersey up to 15 to 25 at delays. Lincoln and Holland Tunnels and George Washington Bridge. 206 at Pike Run Road. That's at Montgomery. Traffic lights are not working. Very slow traffic there. And at Newark Airport, there's a ground stop until 8:45 and flight delays and cancellations. So stay in touch with the airline. Bob Williams, New Jersey Traffic North.
10: Joel Myra, New Jersey Traffic South. Much better ride now at 295 southbound at exit 10, where we had an earlier accident in Center Square Road. There's still some road work that is getting cleared up. They wanted to get that in right before the weather. And we also have 42 northbound slow from Route 41 up to 295. I'm going to bring you up to Trenton, 29 northbound heavy at 129 up through towards Route 1. New Jersey fast traffic made possible by New Jersey Department of Health. 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Next report coming up in 15 minutes from the D'Agostino Law Bite Back Traffic Desk. I'm Jill Myra, New Jersey 101.5.
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11: Today is not a washout. I mean, look out your window right now. This morning will trend significantly drier and calmer than this afternoon and this evening. But when it rains, it's going to pour. And that's why I have to give so much attention to today's rain and thunderstorm chances. Flooding is a big concern later today and tonight and tomorrow, too. So look for partial sunshine to start. And then those thunderstorms roll in with heavy rain and gusty winds later on. Flood watch in effect for most of the state through today and tonight and most of tomorrow, too. Highs today around 80 degrees. Humidity is definitely back. Thunderstorms continue tonight with some tapering by about midnight, lows in the upper 60s. And then tomorrow, this storm system is actually going to pick up steam. So periods of rain pick up again, especially for the northern half of the state. Periods of sun are possible for the southern half of the state tomorrow, 75 to 80. And then there's a chance for some spotty showers even into Thursday as well. 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Only $59.99 or your money back. 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And Monday, August 3rd at the Radisson Hotel in Feasterville. 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Right now, Wildwood is up to 75, Mount Holly 73, Hackettstown holding on to 68. From the Earth Treasures Fine Jewelers Weather Desk, I'm Chief Meteorologist Dan Zarrow.
12: From Chief Meteorologist Dan Zarrow's weather to traffic that explains what's happening, a powerful local newsroom and conversations you actually care about, New Jersey 101.5 keeps you informed, entertained, and connected all day long.
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8: 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Bill's off this week. I'm Eric Scott, 1-800-283-101.5, talking about the Anthony Knox story. So Anthony Knox joined his dad and fought with fans in the stands at a wrestling match. And he has now had his fourth state title stripped from him by the NJSIAA because of a sportsmanship violation. And nobody's arguing that there was a violation of the NJSIA rules. The question is, did the NJSIAA overstep their bounds and really remove an historic accomplishment? And I think that it was an overreach. It's not a debate about whether fighting is okay. It's not, ever. And yes, there was a violation. But the kid has graduated. The kid is off to college. And theoretically, the NJSIAA should no longer have any authority over him. And when some of this stuff was wandering through the courts, that was the argument, is that, hey, he's not a student athlete anymore. And now to retroactively go back and remove that accomplishment, I believe it's an overreach. And the punishment should fit the offense. If he was still a student, I think we'd be having a different conversation. But he is not. And is this part of cancel culture? Or is it accountability? And when we first started talking about this, then, you know, like Damien in Fanwood writes on the app chat, I think they're a little bit crazy and didn't allow this kid to have his title. They're not taking away the most important thing, which is his high school diploma. Yes, which is correct. And, you know, it just is, it's an overreach. And I think it's a consequence. Jennifer in Washington Township on the app chat says, kids need consequences. They also need room to grow. So I don't know if Jennifer is for or against stripping that title. And then Dave in Tom's River says, I made plenty of stupid decisions at 17. Yeah, we all did. We all did, right? I mean, think about that for a second. Think about what it is that you did as a teenager in school that fortunately nobody found out about, or hopefully nobody found out about. Thank goodness we didn't grow up in an era of cell phone cameras and video. Otherwise, woof.

0: all of us would be canceled today. All of us. I think of the dumb decisions that I made as a teenager, the stupid stuff that I did, the dangerous stuff that I did. And thank goodness nobody was around to record it. We'd all be canceled by now. Sal in Point Pleasant, I'll let you have one of the final comments on this. You think they were wrong to strip this title?
1: 100%, Eric. And here's the thing. It's not like he, was involved in a felony criminal offense. It wasn't. It was heckling in the stands. Where's accountability for the people in the stands to keep their mouths shut and not heckle players or heckle, the team?
0: Yeah.
1: It's absolutely ridiculous. I know you got freedom of speech, but, you can get red carded from a game for doing that as a parent or as a spectator. The other thing is that they couldn't strip him of his high school diploma. He earned that.
0: Right.
1: That's absolutely ridiculous to try and think you're going to strip somebody of their high school accreditation just because you got in a fight. Absolutely ridiculous. He earned that, just like he earned the title.
0: He did.
1: And all this is the powers that be want to flex their muscle and act like they're large and in charge. It's a bunch of people who get pushed around at home. These guys probably go home to their wives, get pushed around. And this is the only place that they have the ability to flex any strength and to assert themselves as men.
0: Well, Sal, I gotta cut you off on there, but I can't say that I think you're wrong on that. Yeah, I mean, small, petty people, you give them a little bit of power, and they're going to try to flex it. Maybe we'll talk a little bit more about that. Wow, because that happens in all walks of life. That coming up after we get an update of news, weather, and traffic with Jen right now.
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3: It's 72 degrees at 8:30. I'm Jen Ursulo. A man trying to flee from ICE agents on Sunday wound up crashing his car that brought down utility wires into a street in Teaneck, police say. Multiple 911 calls were made just before 11:30 a.m. about the crash at Queen Anne Road and Walraven Drive. One caller even identified himself as an ICE agent. Police learned that a pickup truck was attempting to evade ICE but crashed into a parked SUV, pushing the SUV into a utility pole, which snapped, sending the wires tumbling down. The Department of Homeland Security identified the driver as Luis Angel Cifuentes Rodas of Guatemala, who entered the country illegally, according to NJ.com. Rodas was arrested, also given multiple summonses for reckless driving. A North Jersey man is accused of beating his own older sister to death.
4: Alarwan Bradley of Jersey City is charged with first-degree murder following the death of Yanisha Bradley. The 47-year-old victim called 911 late on April 13th. She told investigators that a missing cell phone sparked a brutal beating from her 40-year-old brother. After spending 53 days in the hospital, the victim died in June. A medical examiner confirmed cause of death as complications of blunt force injuries. Erin Vogt, New Jersey 101.5 News.
3: A new bench at a cafe in Cranford has been named in memory of two best friends who were killed in a hit and run last year. The bench at Cafe Tizia was donated by the Cranford High School PTSA and unveiled Monday during a ceremony in honor of Isabella Salas and Maria Neotis. NJ.com reports the girls were known to frequent the cafe. Isabella and Maria were fatally struck by a Jeep while riding an e-bike. 18-year-old Vincent Badalora of Garwood charged with the murder. He was 17 at the time, but being charged as an adult. Seven sea turtles were released back into the ocean in Point Pleasant Monday after undergoing rehabilitation. The largest was Seymour, a loggerhead turtle found stranded in New England before being sent to the Sea Turtle Recovery Rescue in West Orange. News 12 reports he had a laceration on his flipper, probably a boat cut, and frostbite on his shell. Now the Trinity Rehab Business Report. One of New York City's most famous bakeries is coming to New Jersey. Magnolia Bakery, known for its banana pudding and its cameo on the TV show Sex and the City, is opening a location in Mount Laurel. The spot at Centerton Square in Burlington County is expected to open this fall. While people love Magnolia's made-from-scratch desserts, the West Village place shot to fame after a Sex and the City scene showing Carrie Bradshaw, Sarah Jessica Parker, and Miranda Hobbs, Cynthia Nixon, eating cupcakes outside the shop on a July 2000 episode. Still having those aches and pains? 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

0: 78 eastbound side by exit 18. Tractor trailer jackknifed earlier. It's still on the shoulder there, and traffic is backed up from exit 13 down to exit 18. Route 22 a little bit busy, but looks like a better ride. Route 206 both ways. Traffic light issues at Pike Run Road at Montgomery. Route 9 southbound, the traffic light is out. Down traffic signal southbound Route 9 at Jake Brown Road. Eastern spur of the turnpike northbound with a crash left lane after exit 15E. 10 minutes at the GW Bridge, 15 Lincoln. Holland Tunnel, 25 to 35. Flight delays and cancellations at the airport today. Bob Williams, New Jersey Traffic North.
1: Joel Myra, New Jersey Traffic South. 295's northbound ride is still slow. Exit 26, Route 42 up to exit 29. We also have some slow at Route 1, north in Lawrence. And again in West Windsor, New Jersey fast traffic made possible by Advanced Solar Energy Solutions. New Jersey utilities are now restricting solar and the capacity is filling up fast. If you have ever considered solar, now is the time and don't wait. Just call 1-855-SUNNY4U. That's Sunny, the number 4, the letter U, and find out if your grid is still open. Next report in 15 minutes on New Jersey 101.5.
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6: From the Townsquare, New Jersey Info and Weather Network, today will be the steamiest day of the week and the stormiest day of the week. Here we go. You will see some partial sunshine this morning. It'll be breezy, warm, and humid today. Highs around 80 degrees. Watch for thunderstorms with heavy rain and gusty winds to roll in by this afternoon. And those thunderstorms will continue this evening. We should see some tapering by midnight tonight. Lows fall into the upper 60s. Periods of rain pick up again tomorrow, especially to the north and east. Periods of sun south and west tomorrow. I'm Chief Meteorologist Dan Zarrow.
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4: 8:39 on New Jersey 101.5. Bill's off this week and most of next week. I'm Eric Scott. Happy to be with you on this Tuesday. And yeah, we got some stormy weather coming on. We'll have more on that coming up here in just a couple of minutes. What's the biggest mistake you ever made as a teenager? And have you ever run into an issue, whether it's somebody who is with a homeowners association or somebody who's got a little bit of power, and they take it a little bit or a lot bit too far? And I'm asking that because we're talking about Anthony Knox, the high school wrestler, 4 state titles. NJSIAA has stripped him of his 4th title for a sportsmanship conduct violation because he went into the stands with his dad and was fighting with some spectators who were heckling him. I think this is a little bit of an overreach of the NJSIA. And as a caller said before, you know, these are people that are given a little bit of power and it kind of goes to their head. But Leah in Short Hills, you disagree with me.
5: Hi.
4: Hi, Leah. You disagree with me.
5: First of all, I just wanted to say that I love listening to your show. It's really, really great.
4: Thank you.
5: Number two, I totally disagree with you because
4: that's okay.
5: I think that this young man is like a so-called status symbol in high school and other kids are looking up to him. So what message will they be sending to other kids his age or younger who look up to this young man? That it's okay to get off, go into the stands, and start fighting.
4: Well, nobody's debating, Leah, that he was wrong and he shouldn't have done that. But he is no longer a high school student. He has graduated. He has his diploma. He has his 4 state championships. And, you know, if he were a junior and he was still in school, then, yeah, I would say they have that authority. I just don't think they have the authority to do this. And one indiscretion in the heat of passion shouldn't erase everything this young man has accomplished. That's just the argument that I'm making.
5: I know, but I still disagree.
4: Okay.
5: It's like, you know, every time I look at his, trophies, I'm sure they're going to have his trophies in the high school.
4: Yep.
5: And every time I look at those trophies, it's going to remind me of this kid who beat up other people.
4: Well, and Leah, that's a fair point. And I'm glad that you shared your opinion. And thanks for being a part of the morning show on New Jersey 101.5. I just think you're beyond the point now. It's done. It's over with. And one indiscretion should not overshadow everything that this young man accomplished in his high school wrestling career. I mean, he's in rarefied air. One of five people in the history of the sport that have four state titles. And Brenda in Sukasana says, absolutely he shouldn't lose his title for one emotional indiscretion. I don't condone what he did, nor do I. But giving this young man a second chance is the right thing. Don't change history. And it's not even giving him a second chance. Honestly, it's not giving him a second chance. It's just recognizing what he accomplished. And I think this is part of our cancel culture. And I don't think this emboldens other student athletes to go into the stands and brawl. And if you believe what a lot of people were saying, they were insulting him and his family. And Tony from Brick on the app chat writes, if defending your family is a crime, arrest me now. Paul in Howell, you're on New Jersey 101.5. All right, Paul, so different sport, but you're an NJSIA ice hockey official. What I'm very interested in your opinion on this, Paul.
6: Yeah, good morning, guys. So my issue with the NJ is that they come off a little bit disingenuous with items like this, with the application of the rules. The one thing they've failed to address for years is behavior in the stands. So I think, you know, it starts there, right? I mean, all the trouble that they had this year at the U.S. Open at the golf. I mean,
4: yeah.
6: It starts up in the stands, and I think if you address that, if you police it the way it should be policed, you know, rather than, oh, maybe the person gets thrown out of an event, or, I mean, you've got to make the rule, you've got to make it hurt a little bit if you're going to police that in the stands, and I think the rest of it then goes away.
4: Well, I mean, look, I coached youth football for 25 years, and I will tell you the worst part of that experience was always the fans. I was a football ref for a while, never in high school, but youth football, I mean, it's, and you know, as an official, the parents are the worst sometimes.
6: Yeah, absolutely. Absolutely. And well, I just don't think we do enough to make it hurt up there, that's all.
4: Yeah, you know what, Paul, I agree. And thanks for your perspective and being a part of the morning show on New Jersey 101.5. Look, I mean, I had meetings with my parents all the time and basically said, hey, listen, you know, this is youth football. This isn't going to decide whether your kid is going to a D1 school. This is about having fun and learning a sport and learning the proper way to play it and the safe way to play it. We're going to win and we're going to lose. And the only thing that I should be hearing from you is encouragement and not heckling. And, you know, I think it was one of my last years coaching that the league finally insisted that there was a barrier between the sideline and the stands, so that the parents couldn't easily make it onto the field, because that would happen sometimes. And I'll be honest, the main reason I don't coach anymore has nothing to do with the kids. I loved coaching and being around the kids. It was the parents, because I just couldn't take it anymore. Whether it was, you know, just mouthing off in the stands, or deciding that, you know, your little Johnny should be the starting quarterback when he can't even figure out how to put his pads on right. You know, I mean, it becomes a little bit much. And especially in a sport like football, and I don't know if it's the same thing with wrestling, but football is a brutal sport. It can be a violent sport. So if I've made an evaluation, or one of my coaches had made an evaluation, that a player could not safely be on the field because he didn't learn the proper technique, or he didn't learn the things that he needed to learn to be a safe player on the field, then it was our decision not to put him in that position. And then I would have parents come and say, well, how come my kid's not playing? he's not playing because if I put him on the field, I'm concerned he could potentially be hurt. And if that happens, then you and I are having a very different conversation. So I do agree that there is a bit of disingenuousness with the NJSIAA and other sports organizations that they don't police and patrol what happens in the stands as much as they should. 8:48 is the time. I have some final thoughts on this. And then I've got a story to tell you about a delivery service. And I want to know if you've had the same experience. That's coming up after the top of the hour. Let's get an update of traffic and weather now. Bob, Jill, Dan, all standing by. 8:48 is the time now, Bob.
7: All right, and we've got delays now, Eric, on the northbound west-eastern spur of the turnpike up by exit 15E. It's an accident blocking the left lane. You're backed up from 14 on 287 northbound side. Delays up by exit 14 from an earlier accident. 206 at Montgomery by Pike Run Road. Traffic light issues and Route 17 very slow north of Union Avenue because of an accident. Eastbound 78 finally cleared of that crash by exit 18. And Hudson River Crossings about 10 minutes. GW Bridge, Lincoln and Holland Tunnels with a 15 to 20 minute delay. Bob Williams, New Jersey traffic north.
8: Jill Myra, New Jersey traffic south. What in the world on the turnpike? A tractor trailer flipped over at the New Jersey PA Turnpike extension heading out of New Jersey on the westbound side. Right at that exit at Route 130 in Florence Township, 130 south is a little slow as you go towards that exit ramp. Keep that in mind if you're just coming out of the Wawa. But yeah, traffic is packed right now on the New Jersey Turnpike in Burlington. That's both ways, Route 130 and the exit for the New Jersey Turnpike. We also have traffic tough at 295 North at exit 26 to exit 31. New Jersey fast traffic made possible by New Jersey Department of Health. 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Next report in 15 minutes from the D'Agostino Law Bite Back Traffic Desk. I'm Jill Myra, New Jersey 101.5.
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9: A flood watch is now in effect for 18 of New Jersey's 21 counties, all but the far south. This is the third or fourth time we've had a flood watch over the past couple of weeks, and the meaning's in the name. We need to watch out for flooding due to heavy rainfall, multiple inches of rainfall. The watch extends all the way until 2 o'clock tomorrow afternoon. Multiple inches of rain, that's a lot of water. Parts of the Garden State could really get soaked today, tonight, and tomorrow. This morning, partial sunshine, then thunderstorms with heavy rain and gusty winds. Midday into this afternoon and into this evening, too. Breezy, warm, and humid today. Highs around 80 degrees. So, yes, thunderstorms may linger into tonight. That could cause some problems on the roads. Your outdoor activities are in trouble. We'll see some tapering by midnight tonight. Lows in the upper 60s. And then tomorrow, periods of rain pick up again, especially to the north and along the coast. Drier conditions to the south and west tomorrow, 75 to 80 degrees. Just some spotty showers and lingering clouds as we move into Thursday, another generally unsettled day. 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Right now, Lavalette is 72, Millville 73, Perth Amboy is up to 78. From the Earth Treasures Fine Jewelers Weather Desk, I'm Chief Meteorologist Dan Zarro.
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4: It is 8:56. Wow, this morning is flying by. I'm Eric Scott. Bill is off this week and much of next week. He's on that listener tour to the cliffs at Normandy and just great World War II history. And I can't wait to talk to him about it because I love all things World War II history. My dad drove a Higgins boat in World War II, landed troops at Omaha and then in the Pacific Theater. And I've been fascinated by it, you know, ever since. And, you know, my dad's long gone. But, you know, watching some of the documentaries and things like that. If you were among the lucky to get booked on this trip with Bill, I know everybody is having an amazing time. It is 8:57 on New Jersey 101.5. Jen is coming up with news, weather, and traffic. That is in just a couple of minutes, less than 3 minutes. Latest on the storm that is coming. And when we come back into the next hour, have you ever had a delivery disaster? Whether it's food or groceries or packages. I told you, Sandra and I have an Airbnb that we're doing while they're finishing some work up on our kitchen remodel. They're doing the floors. And I got to give a shout out again to Worldwide in Lawrence. Raphael and his team coming to refinish my floors. They've just been beat to hell. And, you know, there were a couple people that are trying to convince me to rip up the hardwood floors. And it's solid hardwood. And replace it with one of these laminate, the floating floors, which look amazing, by the way. But I just had a real issue with getting rid of that hardwood. But it was 20-plus years old, and there were parts of it that had no finish left. It was brown. It was water-stained. And these guys came in and stripped all of that stuff down, resanded everything. It looks like a brand-new floor. And it didn't leave a mess. That was the biggest thing. So I can't say enough about them. And then A to Z is doing the actual kitchen. And I'm hoping that we'll be in there within the next couple of weeks and I can start cooking again. And I was thrilled to have an Airbnb that had a functional kitchen so that I could actually cook some meals. So we thought grocery delivery to the Airbnb would make life easier while we were staying there with the dogs. And it turned into an absolute comedy of errors. And then I nearly lost my mind trying to talk to customer service. Where do you hear what happened? And I want to hear your delivery nightmare stories. Have you ever had an issue with a delivery service? Because this is the first time that we ever had an issue with this particular app. We've had a couple with, you know, some takeout deliveries. But I will say that was resolved relatively quickly. This was not. And my mind is still blown over what a hassle this was. Your delivery nightmare stories, and I'll tell you my story after we get an update on news, weather, and traffic with Jen, and that happens right now.
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8: It's 73 degrees at 9 o'clock. I'm Jen Ursillo. Today will be the steamiest and stormiest day of the week with a flood watch covering about 18 New Jersey counties until 2 p.m. Wednesday. Chief Meteorologist Dan Zarrow calls this a significant and complicated storm system that could bring rain totals ranging from a half inch to 4 inches in some parts. Gusty winds and dangerous lightning also possible as these storms ramp up. Midday is when we need to watch for that strong punch of soaking rain to affect the entire state. Two New Jersey security company executives have been charged with stealing millions.
18: Federal prosecutors have charged 51-year-old Robert Cormier and 38-year-old Richard Eisler with embezzlement, money laundering, and multiple other offenses. According to the U.S. Attorney's Office, the two men worked as COO and deputy director at a Westfield security company that transported millions of dollars for banks. They're accused of stealing more than $5 million in cash for cars, jewelry, and household improvements. Rick Rickman, New Jersey, 101.5 News.
8: So yesterday, our own Bob Williams, New Jersey Traffic North, talked about a terrible crash on Route 202 in Raritan Township that forced the road closed for hours. And now we know what happened. According to the Somerset County prosecutor, a Genesis SUV entered the intersection of First Avenue and Route 202 around 6:30 a.m., where it struck the passenger side of an Acura. The driver of the Acura, a woman from Bridgewater, was killed. The driver of the Genesis tried to run away from the fatal scene, but was later taken into custody by Raritan police. Neither driver has been identified. No charges have yet been announced. High school wrestler Anthony Knox, one of only five high school wrestlers in state history to win four individual championships, was stripped of his fourth championship by the NJSIAA for violating sportsmanship policy, per an NJ.com report. Knox went into the stands with his father during a tournament in February 2025, punched spectators who had been taunting him. Knox will be wrestling for Rutgers in the fall. In an effort to offer a one-stop convenience shop for all its patients, including the four-legged ones, CVS now has common prescription medications for dogs and cats available at its more than 340 locations in New Jersey and thousands more across the U.S. Pharmacy district leader Amy Lynn Valentine says once CVS receives a script from the vet,
19: the pets get their own profile and the pet owners can add their pets to their online CVS account, so everything is linked all together. And then we just process it as we would any other prescription, and you could track it in our app, and then you would just be able to pick it up whether you want a delivery in person or through the drive-thru.
20: 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The complete New Jersey 101.5 forecast is coming up, but here's New Jersey fast traffic.
7: All right, Jen, northbound side of Route 9, Edison Bridge, a crash, and traffic is slow there. Parkway Bridge is better. You got 287.

0: Those are right around the area of exit 43. Looks like a southbound delay, maybe setting up some road work. We have another crash on the turnpike southbound south of Interchange 4 at Route 73. The left lane is blocked off and the turnpike is jam-packed for about 2 miles, 2-3 miles approaching Interchange 4 with that crash. And once again, the left lane is blocked off. 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
5: It's warm, it's humid, and we've got thunderstorms coming in from midday into this afternoon. Storms with heavy rain and gusty winds may severely impact your outdoor plans and could put a wrench in your commute later on, too. High temperatures today around 80 degrees. Flooding's probably our biggest concern. As we head into this evening, thunderstorms will continue. We should see some tapering by midnight. And then tomorrow, this storm system still with us. Periods of rain pick up again, especially to the north and east. You might catch some sun to the south and west. Highs tomorrow 75 to 80. Spotty showers still around on Thursday. 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
4: Right now, Seabright, 75 degrees. It's 79 in Morristown. Red Bank, 78. 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
11: 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I'm Eric Scott, sitting in for Bill Spadia this week and most of next week while he is in Europe with our listeners. 1-800-283-1015. 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Customer service has really degenerated in almost every aspect of life. I dread having to ever make a customer service call. Now, we order takeout from our favorite restaurants to have it delivered all the time. And we use, you know, Grubhub or one of the other apps. And then we also will order from time to time groceries. And it is really become a pretty simple thing to do. And I will tell you that the shoppers on the Instacart app that we use have been fantastic. And I don't necessarily, well, I don't know. You tell me whether it's the driver's fault or not when you hear this story. So we move into this Airbnb while we're having some work done on the house. And I was going to go grocery shopping, and Sandra and I were like, hey, why don't we just load up the Instacart from Wegmans and have the stuff delivered to the house? That'll take one less piece of stress. Because trying to move out of a house with the two dogs and then into an Airbnb, it was stressful. It was. And it was not a fun experience. So I get a text message from the app saying, hey, your groceries have been delivered.

0: delivered. Great. So I go out the side door. Nothing's there. I go out the other side door. Nothing's there. Go out the front door. Nothing's there. Walk all around the property. Nothing is there. So I go on the app and I try to find, is there a number that I can call? There is no number to call. You have to send them a message. So I send them the message saying, hey, delivery hasn't arrived. I tried to contact the delivery person first to say, hey, you know, it says 4 minutes ago you delivered this order. That function is now disabled. Once the order has been quote unquote completed, you can't talk to your shopper anymore. So I'm waiting and waiting and waiting on this app chat. And then finally I get a message back from somebody who is clearly not in the United States that basically says, I'm so sorry. Let me see how I can help you. And then it goes on and on and on. So I type, hello, and then I wait a little longer, still no response. I type it again, hello, double question mark, two exclamation points. Yes, thank you for waiting. It says your order has been delivered. Yes, that's why I am calling or texting you. It has not been delivered. Waiting, waiting, waiting. Hello? Type again. Did you check all around the property? Yes, I've checked all around the property. The order is not here. Wait, wait, wait, wait, wait. Hello? I type again. It says the order's been delivered. I understand it says the order has been delivered. We haven't received the order. Let me check the status of your order. Wait, wait, wait, wait, wait. Hello? And then the guy comes back, yes, I see that your order has been delivered. It may have been delivered to the wrong address. Well, I figured all of that stuff out on my own. What are we going to do? Because there were some perishables in there, including, you know, some ice cream. And I'm like, well, if it's around here, just tell me where it is. Either I'll go get it or send the driver back. And he texts me back and says, well, once the order has been delivered, we can't contact the delivery driver. Well, I understand maybe why I can't contact the delivery driver. Why can't you contact the delivery driver? Isn't that part of the contract? I said, I just want to know where my groceries are. I'll go get them. We have no way of knowing that, is basically what he said. And then he says, well, what? I said, how are we going to resolve this? I just want my groceries. He's like, well, we cannot reshop the order. I can either give you a credit or I can give you a full refund. Now, this was about $300 worth of groceries. And I said, well, just give me the refund. I'll go to the store myself. Okay. But because this order is in excess of $100, it will take us 24 to 36 hours to process your refund. And at that point, I'm starting to lose my mind. I'm like, well, you take payment immediately, but if there's a problem, you can't reimburse me immediately? Wait, wait, wait, wait, wait. Hello? I was like, I want to talk to somebody. Can you give me a phone number or connect me? Somebody call me. Sorry, we can't do that. So now at this point, I hear in the kitchen, shake a shake a shake a shake a shake a shake a shake a shake a shake a shake a. Sandra's making me a martini. And she comes over and she hands me a martini. She goes, here, drink this. You're going to have a stroke. But wait, he says, there's more. Wait till you hear how this was resolved. And do you have a similar story that you would like to share? 1-800-283-101.5. I'll tell you how this was resolved. And it is so bizarre to me that I still can't wrap my mind around it. That's after we get an update of weather and traffic at 9:18. Here's New Jersey Fast Traffic.
1: On Route 9, northbound side of crash at Sayreville, right lane on the approach to the Edison Bridge. Couple of traffic light issues. Route 9, southbound side, signal is out. Southbound by Jake Brown Road, the repairs continue, right lane. And on Route 206, both ways at Pike Run Road at Montgomery, coming out toward Belle Meade. It's the traffic signals not working at that intersection. Got 10 to 15 minutes at the George Washington Bridge, Lincoln and Holland Tunnels, 15 to 25. Jersey Turnpike, northbound Eastern Spur accident being cleared up by exit 15X. And the Western Spur accident blocking one lane up by 16W. Bob Williams, New Jersey Traffic North.
2: Jill Myra, New Jersey Traffic South. So, Turnpike, I need to talk to you about a couple things and also 295. Turnpike at Route 130, Florence. The problem is a tractor trailer flipping over on 130 southbound, like at that ramp at the Turnpike. So we have a mess. We have the Turnpike extension both ways at Route 130, all packed. 130 South is slow approaching the Turnpike extension as well. And this tractor trailer was leaving New Jersey, so it's on that side westbound of the Turnpike. Then you had the accident cleared on the Turnpike south at exit 4, so that's easing out. And then 295 northbound and southbound is slow right around exit 43 with another minor accident. New Jersey fast traffic is made possible by New Jersey Department of Health. 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Next report in 15 minutes from the D'Agostino Law Bite Back Traffic Desk. I'm Jill Myra, New Jersey 101.5.
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3: Well, it's sticky and steamy, humidity even higher than yesterday, and soon enough, rain and thunderstorms will be our big weather story here in New Jersey. Now, I do want to mention that northern and central parts of the state will end up wetter than South Jersey today through tomorrow, just the way the storm system is going to move and evolve. Everybody gets wet. Everybody could see pockets of heavy rain and a strong thunderstorm at some point, but the best chance for multiple inches of rain and flooding will be across the northern half of New Jersey, give or take. Partial sunshine this morning, thunderstorms with heavy rain the later in the day we get. Highs today around 80. Thunderstorms continue into this evening with some tapering by midnight tonight. Lows in the upper 60s. And then periods of rain pick up again during the day tomorrow, especially for that northern half of the state and along the coast too. To the south and west, we might actually see some peaks of sun tomorrow, highs 75 to 80. Clouds and spotty showers Thursday. Nothing dramatic, but that's a statewide unsettled day. Highs in the mid-70s, and then brighter, nicer weather Friday into Saturday. 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Beach Haven is up to 76, Chatsworth at 70, Edison 74. From the Earth Treasures Fine Jewelers Weather Desk, I'm Chief Meteorologist Dan Zarrow.
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0: 926 on New Jersey 101.5. I'm Eric Scott in for Bill. You got a crazy customer service story. All right, so long story even longer. So I ordered a grocery delivery to our Airbnb, got a message on the app saying it had been delivered. It was not delivered. Customer service was a nightmare. Finally, I ended up getting a phone number and I talked with somebody who was, if possible, even less helpful. So we go through all of this thing, find out that it's going to take me 2 days maybe before they're actually going to refund my money because the order was over $100. And so I said to this woman on the phone, I said, all right, so what am I going to get for this inconvenience? Because you're holding more than $200 on my credit card. I've got to go out now and buy groceries and put that on my credit card. And this whole thing that was supposed to be a convenience was a nightmare. And there was silence on the other end of the phone. And she said, I can authorize a $5 credit to your account. So all of this in their mind, in the Instacart world, was worth $5. And at that point, I just burst out laughing. I was like, you have to be kidding me. And I said, is there a supervisor that I can talk to? Yes, but they're going to have to call you back. I'm like, well, how long is that going to take? She's like, I don't have any idea. They're with other customers right now. I said, oh, so I said, this apparently is something that's relatively common. Would you like me to schedule a call? I was like, yes. Schedule the call at this number. By the way, never got that call. And the story, believe it or not, is still not over. So about 30 minutes later, no, it was later than that, because I left to go get groceries, brought the groceries home, as I'm unpacking the groceries, there's a knock on the door from one of the neighbors. All of my delivery was delivered

0: neighbor's house. They had just gotten home. Now, we kind of took a walk around the area to see, could we see the bags on somebody's front porch? So the neighbor comes over and says, hey, this isn't the first time that this has happened, but we got the grocery delivery. And I said, at this point, well, why don't you keep it? Because I've just replaced all of this stuff. I don't really have any place to put all of this other stuff, and it's already been paid for. I said, I wouldn't keep the perishables. You know, the ice cream's probably melted and, you know, the lunch meat, I wouldn't it's sitting out there. But, you know, all the dry goods, the paper towels, toilet paper, all of that stuff, why don't you just keep that? She was like, no, that's okay. So she brings it all over. So now I have double groceries. Now, Sandra is looking at this as a victory because she's like, well, we've already had all of this stuff refunded. Now we have enough toilet paper to make it through the next pandemic. And, you know, all of the rest of the dry goods that we had ordered. I don't still find that as a victory. Do you? Double groceries? Is that a victory? Should I be happy at the outcome with this? Because ultimately I got double groceries? I don't know. I'm still not happy about it. 1-800-283-101.5. Bad customer service stories. You got one? Share it with me. And we'll take your calls after we get an update on news, weather, and traffic with Jen. And that happens right now.
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2: It's 74 degrees at 9:30. I'm Jen Ursolo. A North Jersey man is accused of beating his older sister to death. Alarwan Bradley of Jersey City charged with first-degree murder following the death of Yanisha Bradley. The 47-year-old victim called 911 late on April 13th, telling investigators that a missing cell phone sparked a brutal beating from her 40-year-old brother. After spending 53 days in the hospital, the victim died in June. A medical examiner confirmed cause of death as complications of blunt force injuries. A new report is raising more questions after New Jersey's non-citizen voter registration scandal.
3: About 75,000 people who receive summonses are disqualified from jury duty in New Jersey each year because they aren't U.S. citizens. Republicans say that points to a deeper problem with state databases and are pushing a bill to clean up the state's voter rolls using that juror information. Court officials say safeguards have kept non-citizens from actually serving on New Jersey juries. Rick Rickman, New Jersey 101.5 News.
2: Trenton Waterworks customers will soon be paying more for their water bills. New rates take effect October 2nd, with the average water bill set to increase to nearly $110 per quarter. The utility company says the revenue earned through the new rates will help fund its $763 million capital improvement plan, which includes upgrading water mains and valves and replacing lead service lines. While with Crest Beach Patrol Captain John Bud Johnson issued several summonses after he struck several pedestrians while driving a patrol vehicle on Trenton Avenue July 8th. This according to the Cape May County Herald. The pedestrian was treated for minor injuries. It's not often that a school choir gets to rock out with an iconic band like Foreigner, but that's what happened. Members of Manchester Junior High's choir got the once-in-a-lifetime opportunity Sunday night at PNC Bank Arts Center in Holmdel. They were brought on stage to perform with Foreigner on their 80s hit, I Want to Know What Love Is, in front of thousands of people at the concert. Foreigner also donated $500 to support the Manchester Township School District's music program. Now the New Jersey 101.5 Business Report. Opening bell has rung on Wall Street after stocks closed mixed to kick off the trading week. And this morning, U.S. stocks opened mixed as well, mostly lower. However, the Dow is up. It opened at 319 points higher at 52,529. The complete New Jersey 101.5 forecast is coming up. Now here's New Jersey fast traffic.
4: All right, Jen, New Jersey Turnpike, northbound side, eastern and western spur, slow up by exit 15E. There was an earlier accident on 1516W on the western spur, and an earlier crash clearing by 15E and 15X. Route 9, northbound side accident clearing by the Edison Bridge. Route 9 by Jake Brown Road, still that down traffic signal. The right lane is out. And 206 is backing up both ways by Pike Run Road. That's coming into Montgomery because of a down traffic signal. NJ Transit trains are good. Bob Williams, New Jersey traffic north.
5: Joel Meyer, New Jersey traffic south on that Turnpike extension and Route 130 in Florence area. It's still a mess because a tractor trailer flipped over. 130 southbound at the Turnpike Extension. The right lane, it's not even the right lane. I'm looking, it's the right shoulder where they're squeezing everybody by. And it's a tractor trailer that flipped over. It was trying to get onto the Turnpike Extension and head westbound out of New Jersey. So as a result, 130 south is slow approaching. And then you have the part of the extension that's all backed up. Traffic is also easing out at 295 at exit 43 at Rancocas Woods. Looks like there was a little bit of an issue, but easing. And Route 1 is northbound slow, Lawrence through West Windsor in New Jersey. Fast traffic is made possible by New Jersey Department of Health. New Jersey Department of Health Public Works. 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Next report in 15 minutes on New Jersey 101.5.
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9: From the Town Square, New Jersey, Info and Weather Network, today will be the steamiest day of the week and the stormiest day of the week. Here we go. You will see some partial sunshine this morning. It'll be breezy, warm, and humid today. Highs around 80 degrees. Watch for thunderstorms with heavy rain and gusty winds to roll in by this afternoon. And those thunderstorms will continue this evening. We should see some tapering by midnight tonight. Lows fall into the upper 60s. Periods of rain pick up again tomorrow, especially to the north and east. Periods of sun south and west tomorrow. I'm Chief Meteorologist Dan Zarrow.
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0: It is 9:40 on New Jersey 101.5. Bill is with our listener trip in Europe, seeing a lot of historic World War II sites. I can't wait to talk to him about it. It's a trip that I've wanted to take and would have gone with him, but I had to be here. One of us had to be here. So he got the trip. And if you're just joining us this morning, here's the deal. So we're staying in an Airbnb in Stockton. It's absolutely lovely. When we moved in, we thought, well, hey, let's order some groceries to have them delivered because that's one less thing we have to worry about. Get a message on the app that the groceries had been delivered. Nowhere around. It was a nightmare dealing with customer service. I dealt probably about an hour going back and forth, first on their text messaging, then finally with a live person. When I asked the live person, well, what is my compensation for all of this inconvenience? They offered me $5 and a call back from a supervisor who never called back. So I go to the supermarket. I shop for the entire list again, spent another $300 on groceries. By the way, they wouldn't refund my money right away. It takes 24 to 36 hours to process the refund. I'll keep you updated. It hasn't hit my credit card yet. So now I'm more than $600 in on my credit card after replacing the groceries. As I'm unloading the groceries, a neighbor comes over and says, hey, we just got home. I think your groceries got delivered to us. So ultimately, I got double groceries. I'm not going to count the perishable stuff because it was sitting out there for a while, and I don't trust it. But regarding everything else, so is this a victory? Sandra's like, hey, this is winning. We got double groceries. It still infuriated me. Do you have a customer service story that you want to share? Pamela in Clementon goes, $5. This story is unbelievable. Yeah, they offered me a $5 credit. Michelle in Marlton says, the story is making me mad. Stay on them. I don't know what else to do. I don't know really what else to do. And it struck me that, you know, these services are great until they're not. And, you know, I've been ordering groceries off of this app for a while. And the app will allow you to, you know, see if the same shopper, there's a woman who we've been having shop for us through this app for a while, and she's amazing. But she wasn't available to do this order because it wasn't in Lawrence, it was in Stockton. Oh, and somebody asked on the app chat, did they deliver your groceries to your home address? No, I made sure of that. I've made that mistake with a food delivery before. So we were visiting some friends, and we're like, hey, let's do some takeout. I'm like, hey, I've got credit on one of the takeout apps. I'll order it and I'll have it delivered to your address and we can all eat there. And it went very smoothly. Ordered from one of the local restaurants. They delivered it to my friend's address. Easy peasy, no problem. Well, what I forgot to do, because now the app had that as my default delivery address, we get home. This is maybe a week or two later, and we're like, hey, want to do sushi for dinner? And there's a great sushi place right around the corner from us, and I think, I don't remember what it was, DoorDash or one of those other ones, where they would deliver it.

0: And I wouldn't order sushi from a faraway place, but because it's right around the corner, I know where it's coming from. I did that, right? So I ordered the sushi. And I get the text message that your order has been delivered. And I'm like, I look outside, it's not there. Then I look at the picture that's in the app. I never changed the address back to our house. So it got delivered to my friend's house. So I called him up and I was like, hey, dude, you got sushi. It's dinner's on us tonight. It's sitting at your front door. He's like, oh, we're out of town for the weekend. I'm like, oh, that sushi. I said, well, you're going to have rotten fish at your door when you come home, because I'm not driving to your place to pick it up. It won't be good by the time I get there. He's like, don't worry about it. The raccoons in the neighborhood will get it. And sure enough, when he got back, it was all gone. So apparently trash pandas like sushi. Yeah, it's crazy. But that was the only other time that it went wrong. And I called the app and I said, hey, listen, I did something stupid. I had this delivered. It was my fault. It was the wrong address. They're like, hey, don't worry about it. They refunded me the entire order and gave me a credit. And it was totally my fault. And I admitted this was my fault. I did something stupid. And they still made it right. Not Instacart. Tom in Phillipsburg, you're on New Jersey 101.5. So, Tom, you had something similar happen to you?
1: Yeah, I had it with the credit monitoring company, Experian.
0: Yeah.
1: My bank sent me a form letter that they sent everybody. They said there was a breach of data someplace that might have affected people in the bank, and they had an arrangement with Experian to give us 1 year's free protection if, you know, that insurance that they give to, you know, make sure you don't have a problem with your credit getting stolen. And I wanted to contact Experian because I have a credit freeze and I didn't think it even mattered, you know, if they had my information. And that's all I wanted to do was have Experian check that I still had my freeze on. They told me they could not check my account.
0: Huh.
1: I said, that's what you're there for. That's what we're supposed to hire you for, this insurance thing. We can't access your account. We can't even tell if your account is. They couldn't do a thing. They were certainly not in the United States, whoever I was talking to.
0: Yeah, I know that feeling.
1: And my bank, I went to the bank. I said, do you people have other numbers with Experian that you can get to? And they said, yeah, we do. They couldn't do any better. They just kept up. No, there's nothing we can do. There's nothing we can do.
0: It is absolutely maddening, Tom. And I really appreciate you joining the show and telling us your story on New Jersey 101.5. I will say the thing that really made me smile and kind of laugh out loud at the end of this is, you know, Sandra is listening from the kitchen as I'm pacing around, you know, the living room and the dining room of this Airbnb, getting angrier and angrier and angrier. And in the distance, when I hear the shake a shake a shake a shake a shake a shake a shake a, and she comes in and hands me a martini, and she's like, calm down, relax, drink this, you're going to have a stroke. So I got double groceries and one of the best martinis that I've ever had, and life was good. So and that night, because I was going through all of this, I wound up not even making dinner. And sorry, not sorry, we both sat there and ate a pint of ice cream for dinner. And that was that, because I was like, what do you want to do? And she's like, you want to have ice cream for dinner? I'm like, yeah, ice cream and Pringles. That's our dinner tonight. Got all the food groups in it. 9:48 is the time on New Jersey 101.5. Let's get you updated of traffic and weather on New Jersey 101.5. Take it away, Bob.
2: All right, Eric, have a great day. Drive carefully, everybody. And the weather's not going to be great throughout the day, so plan your day accordingly. Garden State Parkway with a crash on the exit ramp for 145 at Route 280. There's also delays on 206 both ways at Montgomery over by Pike Run Road because of traffic lights not working. Southbound side of Route 9 at Jake Brown Road, repairs to a traffic signal. Two lanes are out. Hudson River Crossing is about a 10 to 15 minute delay. Lincoln and Holland and George Washington Bridge at Route 280 westbound side. Vehicle fire out by exit 16 being cleared into the Newark area. In fact, that is just been cleared. Bob Williams, New Jersey Traffic North.
3: Joel Meyer, New Jersey Traffic South. So 130 Florence.

0: Right at the turnpike entrance ramp is where we have a mess because of a tractor trailer that flipped over on that extension. So at 1:30, the turnpike there is exit 6, and that is the New Jersey PA Turnpike Extension Bridge. And the tractor trailer was headed westbound, so it's clogging up the traffic on 130 south at the turnpike. Only like the right shoulder is squeezing by right now. Route 29 south at Laylor Street in Trenton, right lane road work, so watch for some slight delays. Princeton Shuttle, also known as the Dinky, has no service with some maintenance going on until 3 p.m., so they probably have buses there for you. New Jersey fast traffic is made possible by New Jersey Department of Health. 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Next report in 15 minutes from the D'Agostino Law Bite Back Traffic Desk. I'm Jill Myra, New Jersey 101.5.
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2: All right, watch out for some nasty stormy weather moving through New Jersey this afternoon into this evening. By the numbers, rainfall rates may exceed 1 to 2 inches per hour. That can inundate storm drains and cause flooding. Total rainfall in spots may reach 2, 3, even 4 inches. That's a lot of rain. That's more than enough to cause big puddles, also known as flooding. So far, so good. Partial sunshine this morning. You may catch a shower early on. And then the big push of thunderstorms will come later this afternoon. Heavy rain, the big concern. Gusty winds and lightning, too. Highs today around 80 degrees. Tonight, thunderstorms continue with some tapering eventually. Lows in the upper 60s. Periods of rain pick up again tomorrow as this storm system redevelops over the Atlantic. Best chance of rain tomorrow will be to the north and east. Highs 75 to 80. Clouds and spotty showers Thursday. Better weather ahead for Friday into the weekend. 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Mantaloking is up to 77, Salem 78, Monroe 76. From the Earth Treasures Fine Jewelers Weather Desk, I'm Chief Meteorologist Dan Zarrow.
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1: It is 9:57 now on New Jersey 101.5. We'll get an update of news, traffic, and weather, including the latest you need to know about this upcoming storm. Just some final thoughts on, you know, home grocery and food delivery, and looking at some of your comments on the app chat now. TL's in Basking Ridge is careful. They may want compensation for giving you fodder for your show. Good luck at that. So I'm curious, one person writes, when you got the text saying your order was being delivered, get ready to meet your shopper, I didn't get that text. It just was, the text was, hey, it's been delivered. Did you not click the link in the text and watch the map? That wasn't an option. And I don't think that is an option on Instacart. I know it is for Grubhub and DoorDash and things like that. And then Marcy in Bayville said, I would never use DoorDash or Grubhub. The thought of a stranger touching my food freaks me out. I'd rather drive to pick it up. I will tell you that when these apps first started, I thought the same way you did, Marcy, because I thought that was kind of gross. But then I don't even know where I was, but I was watching the order be prepared, and I watch them seal the bag. So the bag is usually folded over, and it has a seal on it where you can't open the bag without breaking the seal. You know, because I'm like, well, listen, is this driver eating my fries, you know, as he's dropping off my meal? And the answer is no, and I felt much better about that. And now I don't even give it a second thought. I was a little freaked, you know, officially the first couple of times that it happened. But I'll tell you, I mean, like, for example, Ewing Diner, there's some nights where you want diner food, but you don't want to drive to the diner. And so we've ordered DoorDash or one of the other delivery services to have delivery from Ewing Diner. It comes super fast. It's still hot. Everything is sealed. And I don't have the worries about that anymore. But I understand why some people do. I mean, we've become so accustomed to these conveniences. Like one of my best friends in the neighborhood, he is very much old school. He'll order and he'll pick it up. And honestly, if we're ordering from a couple of our favorite places, it would be faster if I would just get in the car and drive there and pick it up like we used to do before you had these options. But I'll tell you, sometimes we just want to sit, watch TV, have a glass of wine, play with the dogs, and not have to leave the house. You know, there are some times where it just, I don't want to leave the house. I mean, maybe that signals the fact that, you know, I am getting up there in years, and I don't want to leave the comfort of my home and to have that convenience. And if you've had a glass of wine or two, I don't want to get in the car and drive. Yeah, I want to have, I mean, that's just the reality of it. All right, we'll do it all over again tomorrow. It is 10 o'clock on New Jersey 101.5, and the news is now.
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14: It's 74 degrees at 10 o'clock. I'm Jen Ursolo. Most of New Jersey is under a flood watch for today. Chief Meteorologist Dan Zarrow says up to 4 inches of rain could fall in some parts from another round of thunderstorms, and that could trigger flooding concerns. Damaging winds also expected within some of these storm cells. Flood watch is in effect until tomorrow afternoon. Lakewood police are investigating the death of a 3-year-old who apparently drowned over the weekend. According to the Asbury Park Press, police responded to a report of a child who was unconscious at a home on Rockbridge Road Sunday. No other details have been disclosed. Gambling has reportedly resumed at Ocean Casino Resort after an early Monday morning fire, which led to flooding that shut down most of the operations for the day inside the casino. The problem started with a blaze that broke out in a linen closet just after 5 a.m. And that produced heavy smoke, caused part of the lobby ceiling to collapse, and a pipe burst while firefighters were putting out the flames. And Atlantic City fire officials say that caused heavy water flow throughout the casino's main floor, with water also pouring into elevator shafts and hallways. The news is made possible by Alex Goen, patented hypnosis. Lose weight or stop smoking. Only $59.99 or your money back. 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But heads up, if you have pet insurance, though.
15: With pet insurance, you do have to pay out of pocket and then, of course, submit your receipts to your insurance for reimbursement. So we don't bill pet insurance directly, but that's just the way most pet insurance plans work. It's through that reimbursement model.
14: 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Pet owners can add their pets to their CVS profile. They can also manage pet prescriptions through the app and opt for automatic refills, too. The complete New Jersey 101.5 forecast is coming up. Now here's New Jersey Fast Track.
16: Troubles at Florence, southbound side of Route 130, in toward the New Jersey Turnpike. It's an overturned tractor trailer. Traffic getting by on the right side of the road. Route 9, northbound side, earlier accident clearing by the Edison Bridge. Southbound side, two lanes are closed with traffic light repairs down by Jake Brown Road at Old Bridge and Route 206 both ways at Pike Run Road. That's construction with the traffic light down both ways at Montgomery. Hudson River crossings all under 10 to 15 minute delays now. Flight delays expected at Newark Airport today. NJ Transit trains are good. I'm Bob Williams. Next report in 15 minutes on New Jersey 101.5.
2: New Jersey 101.5 instant weather. Let's be clear. The storm system affecting New Jersey today and tomorrow is pretty significant. It's going to strengthen and develop as it approaches the warm Atlantic Ocean, and it's going to continuously spit bands of heavy rain at us. It is a multi-inch

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15: No, he's not in a bad mood. It's Judy Franco, that's Dennis Malloy, and it's Dennis and Judy 3.0. No, he has the energy of somebody who's been here for a while.
14: Yeah, yeah.
15: As opposed to normally when we start and he's all, this right. Morning he was just kind of like, yeah.
14: Well, people often ask me, what does the producer do? And I usually say, not much. But in the case of Kyle, he provides the energy and the mood of the show.
15: He really does.
14: Along with other things.
15: When Kyle comes in hot, I'm always like, okay, this sucks. This show's going to be bad. You know what I mean? He needs to come in.

0: have too much energy?
1: No, when you come in like you know, when you're like in the mood to be, what's the word? You know, just like mean. You know when you get mean? Hmm. Yes.
2: Oh, yeah. He gets a little, he gets that.
1: But.
2: Yeah.
3: What?
1: But at the same time.
3: Poor Kyle.
1: He gets, no, but. Today, yeah. He does look tired. Like, I was thinking bad mood, but I fully admit I'm wrong. He's tired. He's been here since, like,
2: as my mother would say, he's a little mushad.
0: What would your grandmother say?
2: Like, you're mushad.
0: Oh, okay.
2: And she might make the maloikya for you.
0: Well, I'm not a gyno, so she shouldn't do that.
1: I was just going to say, she might confuse you for the gynecologist. Oops, that's right. She doesn't know what one is like.
0: She's never seen one. There's nothing to compare it to.
2: Does this happen to have every day this has to come up?
1: Pretty much. Okay. I feel like, yeah. 100%.
2: All right. So the Powerball, there was no winner. There was no winner this week in Mega Millions. It's up $800 million, $696 million. Do either of you play? Because I play twice a week.
0: No.
1: I'm glad you brought this up because, Dan, you know my strategy. Because my winnings are going to be so much bigger if I play the pick six when the Mega Millions and the Powerball are really high. So I've got myself convinced that when everybody else is playing Mega Millions and whatever, when it's $500 million, I go pick six. Because then they're 20 million people less who bought it that day.
2: That's true.
1: I know it's so stupid, but that's what I do.
2: Let me see what
1: the
2: pick six.
1: However, also, Jill Myra has an explanation for Kyle's mood.
2: Let me see. Yeah, she
1: just
2: sent
1: so
2: a
1: you
2: picture.
1: Know. Everybody's concerned.
0: What did she say?
1: It's also the big fat bagel he had this morning.
0: I'm a bit sluggish after eating that.
1: Yeah.
2: The carbs, and the sugar will do that too.
1: All I'm saying is that, you know, it does not do you any favors, that big fat bagel. And I actually believe Jill Myra because she doesn't lie.
2: All right. So we couple of questions we can ask here. Have you ever, what's the biggest you've won? And do you play on a regular basis? What is your strategy? First thing, let's see. Let's start with Kyle and what he would do with the winnings.
1: Well, no, before the winnings thing, let me just say, Kyle, you can think about this.
0: No, I don't.
2: Oh, okay.
0: But I can certainly give you my winnings.
1: Okay, wait, before we do that, I want to ask people, because I think that this is more important, what your strategy is, because Dennis has a certain strategy. I just named my strategy, but also I want to tell you, I was walking in Manhattan yesterday, and my husband stopped at like a bodega and said, wait, let me buy a lottery ticket. I'm like, what? In his life, I never saw him buy one. But so his strategy is, I guess, like a lot of people, when it's really, really high, he'll buy one. So I want to ask people,
2: that's a good place to buy it, at the bodega. Because normally,
1: because you know they always win in the bodega.
2: Yeah.
1: And the winners are always in like
2: some banged up convenience store in Kenilworth.
1: Oh, yeah. And like we were in Harlem, right? So I'm saying, okay, this is where they always win, in some like tiny little closet of a bodega in Harlem. So I was happy that we bought one there. But I want to ask people, if you buy lottery tickets, and you should, do you go for the same numbers every time? Do you go for the quick pick? Do you pick a box? Do you do like I do, where you go smaller prize when everybody else is going to the bigger prize? What is your lottery strategy? Or do you do also what I do, which is do Jackpocket and never walk into a retail store? I do it on the app. I have it set up automatically. And it spends $11 a week on the prizes that I like. 1-800-283-101.5 is our number. Now, it's not that I didn't want to hear what he would do, but
0: I
1: want to hear. Well, I kind of didn't. No, I'm kidding. No, I don't want it to be like, I am going to buy all the deer in my neighborhood, kennel them, because we took over their neighborhoods. And I'm going to open a deer park. And then have put people in cages. You know, like I'm so down the
2: I want to hear that call. 1-800-283-1015. But Kyle's not that way. And Kyle has no kids. He's not married. Like, what? You and I know what we would pay off all our kids' bills, right? Maybe we'd set them
1: up. Open a foundation so they'd have something to do.
2: Right. Wow. She's mocking my plan.
1: No. I'm just... saying, like, we both have discussed this, and right. we know what would right. Kyle
2: so
1: do.
2: So that's why I wanted to ask Kyle what he would do.
0: I would go, so it depends on how much I want. Are we talking like $1 million? A billion?
2: No. 600 million.
0: Yeah. I would join every exclusive golf club that I could imagine, especially, you know, specifically in the area that I live in. I would buy property in Greece in one of the islands so that I had a vacation home there. I'd likely buy property on the East and West Coast, try and join as many exclusive golf clubs there as well.
1: Well, I didn't want to go to Kyle because I thought he wasn't going to have enough plans.
0: No, I mean, if you're asking me basically what is my dream life, here you go.
2: Right, there you go.
0: Okay. I would do that. And I would donate it to nobody. I would keep it all for myself and the people that are in my family. And yeah, I would just make sure that generational wealth for years to come.
2: Interesting.
0: And specifically golf. I want to play foursons, a lot of golf.
2: The foursons would be a very...
0: Yes, the foursons would be very wealthy.
2: And a common name in wealthy circles. So that's a good. That's noble. I would pay off all my kids' bills and each start.
1: Well, he doesn't
2: to
1: have kids too. You think
2: right, right?
1: You know?
2: And he said he'd take care of his family, which is nice.
1: Yeah.
0: For the grandchildren that come next, I don't want them to have to work, and I would like that they're members of very exclusive golf clubs.
2: Here's the problem with that, though.
0: Sure.
2: Unless, and Trump did it right. His kids seem to be all buttoned down and good, and even the grandkids.
0: Mm-hmm.
2: But it's very hard.
1: Well, they worked, then.
2: Yeah, well,
1: he may have given them all jobs, but they all had to go to work.
2: Yeah, and I think when you're ultra uber wealthy, the children and grandchildren really have a tough time staying on the straight and narrow.
0: Yeah.
2: I would not want to be cursed with that wealth. I'm really, didn't you? Do you know some very, very wealthy people?
1: Yeah.
2: And I think the people you know have pretty much kept their things.
1: Well, that's because religion.
2: Yes.
1: Too. But I just know that if you don't have religion and you have like gazillions of dollars,
2: forget about it.
1: It's really the biggest test to try to make your kids be normal.
2: What will happen with Elon Musk's kids? Scattered among what? 10 different
1: mothers? Look at them already.
2: What,
1: like
2: weird?
1: There's one that's trans and she doesn't talk to him. And I mean, be trans all you want, you know, if you are.
2: Yeah.
1: And I also, you know me, I also think that of course there are trans people, but we've convinced so many people that they are trans that aren't. They just have not gotten the proper, guidance in their body dysmorphia or in their gender dysmorphia. So the problem is Musk has this daughter who is trans and now says she hates him. She hates everything he stands for. She makes it a point to get up at every single speech she makes, anywhere she goes, because I don't know why she's famous. I guess because her father.
2: Yeah.
1: And to insult her father, whatever. Like, dude, you can be wealthy and have kids who disagree with you, but for them to get up to and insult you at every move you make is
2: well,
1: like...
2: How often is he there? I mean, a father should be around to help, you know, nurture his children. All right, so what's the most... Have you ever won in the lottery? What's the most you've won? B, what is your plan? Are you playing this week? This is a big one. Again, we're between the two of them well over $1 billion. What would you do with the money?
1: And you and I have a disagreement about also the numbers, Den.
2: Yeah.
1: Because I say just pick six every single time, random throw numbers in, and you play the same numbers all the time.
2: I do both. I do a quick pick of one ticket, of quick pick on the Powerball and the Mega Millions. And then I pick my own, use my own numbers I've always used for those two. And all the others, I do a quick pick. Oh, by the way, the pick six for Jersey, pick six lotto. Yeah. To tomorrow night is $2.5 million.
1: Yeah, I have another strategy also that I haven't discussed with you guys, but...
2: Jersey Cash 5 is $160, which that, you know, could pay off some mortgages.
1: Buy one ticket. That's my other strategy.
2: I know. You said if it's God's will, the one ticket should suffice.
1: Well, and it's not just that. I mean, that's true. Like, that's we're taught in my faith that, you know, you open a little pinhole for God. He doesn't need your 22 tickets. You know what I'm saying?
2: Okay.
1: But it's just...
2: So God
1: also
2: has a role in the lottery?
1: God has a role in everything.
2: Well, that's true.
1: But I will tell you this.
2: But does the God work for the lottery?
1: Not mine. Maybe yours. I don't know.
2: I had an uncle that worked for the lottery, but it's a different
1: story. Was he God? Anyway, statistically speaking, I'm just going to tell you this.
2: Yes.
1: forget about God or the religion or the whatever. You're not upping your odds by buying two tickets. You're not upping your odds by buying 10 tickets or 20. No, no. You'd have to be buying, I think, I forget what they said, like, you know, numbers
2: wise.
1: I've
2: heard you say this before. It's silly. Yeah.
1: All right.
2: Because if I buy one, and then the guy next to me buys one, he wins. If I'd bought that one that he bought, I'd have won. I'd have a better chance.
1: That would have been a different one, not to buy 17. Well, it has to do with numbers and statistics, which I really don't understand. Okay. So honestly, believe whatever you want. 10-20, here's the traffic.
3: Good morning, Dennis and Judy. Good morning, drivers. Update at Florence. We have an overturned tractor trailer. Been out there for a while. Southbound Route 130 at the PA Turnpike Extension. So the roadway technically closed southbound Route 130, only getting by on the far right shoulder. And that's a mess of traffic southbound Route 130, as well as traffic exiting southbound New Jersey Turnpike onto Route 130 on the PA Extension Bridge there. Before you get to the bridge, the exit ramp is also going to be backed up. Otherwise, Route 206 both ways at Pike Run Road at Montgomery. That's a down traffic signal. 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I'm Bob Williams. Next report in 15 minutes from the All-American Auto Group Traffic Desk on New Jersey 101.5.
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5: New Jersey 101.5 instant weather. While we've enjoyed partial sunshine this morning, thunderstorms, the story as we get into this afternoon. Heavy rain and gusty winds are possible. Breezy, warm, and humid, highs around 80 degrees. Thunderstorms will continue for at least part of tonight, with lows in the upper 60s. And tomorrow, periods of rain pick up again, especially to the north and east. Highs tomorrow, 75 to 80 degrees. I'm Chief Meteorologist Dan Zarrow.
4: 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It's also 77 in Vineland. Jackson is 77 as well. 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
2: Yeah, baby. 1026 Dennis and Judy show. Thank you for listening. I'm Dennis Malloy. That's Judy Franco.
1: Hello.
2: And we're talking about the lottery. Powerball and Mega Millions are both way up there. Have you ever won anything big, any large prize, lottery or otherwise? And you have dreams of what you do if you won? I would be very careful if I won, especially that much money. One of the things that's always been in the back of my mind for the past, what, 8 or 9 years is to buy Phil Murphy's house and kick him out. Like, I'd have more money than Phil Murphy.
1: Does he even still live there? Like, he probably left right after.
17: Well, he did with Governor Presidente, so I'm out. That was my stepping stone to be president, so we're moving on.
1: But Consuelo he didn't run for president, let me stay.
2: No, and the window closed for him. That's why he was there. But the window closed for him to run and be elected.
1: Why?
2: So other factors involved, other high profile people were involved. Right. The party probably told him, now we need you as governor, stay there.
1: Right.
2: Anyway, someone says, Scott in Clearwater said, if I win the jackpot, I would take care of my family and then have fun spreading the wealth. Huge tips, pay ahead through drive-through and all that stuff. Yeah, that would be fun to do. Absolutely. Someone said, where's the comment about Kyle? Somebody was.
1: I don't know. My app chat screen has not refreshed in about
2: not loaded.
1: 2 days. So. Hmm. But the phone number is 1-800-283-101.5. I have to verify my password. I have no idea what my password is. How do you want me to know what my password is? They make me check. They make me change it every 10 minutes.
2: I think it's your email password.
1: No, I changed. Oh, yeah, for the radio station. Yeah. but I don't know what that is because you have to change it every month. Do you know what yours is?
2: Yeah.
1: I don't know what mine is. Because every time I go to put a new one in, they go, no, that doesn't meet the freaking character thing we need to do.
2: Scott also says, if I did win the jackpot, I'd be scared to death of being hit by lightning because they have the same odds.
1: That's how I say dying in a plane crash, too. You know?
2: Pay off my family's bills and take enough money for me to search for Bigfoot, says Mike in Creamridge.
1: Wow. I can't imagine that that's somebody's, like, goal. You know what I mean?
2: I have a friend up the street who owns Health Haven 2. I can't think of his name at the moment. He's called in the show many times. Big believer in Bigfoot.
1: You know what's funny?
2: A nice guy and smart guy.
1: Oh, I believe it. Mm. I mean, you know, some people think I'm wacky for believing in God, so.
2: That's true.
1: You know what I mean? But I just think that it's funny because it's always people that you go, oh, they are normal. Like, this seems like a really normal person. Like, the most random people I know believe in ghosts and Loch Ness Monster and all these things, and they're really kind of normal people. All right, 1-800-283-101.5 is our phone number. Now, somebody else wrote, they say if you're going to buy a few tickets, buy them on separate actual tickets, which gives you a greater chance of the numbers being scrambled. But why do they need to be scrambled? I told you, everybody has their, like, strategy.
2: Yeah,
1: but we have to break.
2: Yeah, we do have to break. And then ChatGPT sort of gave your philosophy that the odds are very small and you're not increasing your odds by buying more tickets. I'm sorry. 10 is greater than 1. If I have 1 ticket or I have 10 tickets, my chance is better with 10 tickets. Even though the odds are infinitesimally small, I'll buy 10 tickets. Anyway, more to come. Don't go away. 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
18: 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I'm Jen Ursula with your New Jersey 101.5 News Flash. A man trying to flee from ICE agents Sunday wound up crashing his car that brought down utility wires into a street in Teaneck, police say. Multiple 911 calls were made just before 11:30 a.m. about the crash at Queen Anne Road and Walraven Drive. One caller identified himself as an ICE agent, NJ.com reports. Police learned that a pickup truck was attempting to evade ICE but crashed into a parked SUV, pushing the SUV into a utility pole, which snapped and sent the wires tumbling down. Department of Homeland Security has identified the driver as Luis Angel Cifuentes Rodas of Guatemala, who entered the country illegally. 8 men accused of using social media to exploit prey upon children have been rounded up by law enforcement in Mercer County. The defendants are from New Jersey, Pennsylvania, and Connecticut and range in age from 30 to 72. They were arrested on a variety of child endangerment charges under Operation Guardian Angel. The effort was timed for early summer as the FIFA World Cup matches drew a surge of visitors to the Garden State. Next Tuesday is your chance to connect with local law enforcement and other community entities. National Night Out is being celebrated across communities in New Jersey with the goal of building safer and more connected communities. South Brunswick Acting Chief of Police says the family-friendly event is one to not overlook.
19: National Night Out helps to realize you can reach out to us. 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You know, we go to the food store here. We're regular people, and that's what really helps a lot.
18: 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That's your New Jersey 101.5 News Flash. Here's Fast Traffic.
3: Big delays continue at Florence, southbound Route 130. Only the shoulder is getting by the New Jersey Turnpike. It's an overturned tractor trailer, been out there for a while. Big backups there, southbound, only the shoulder getting by. And that all merges in that traffic getting off the turnpike on the PA extension off of exit 6. What a mess there. It's just one lane getting through there, trying to get past that crash scene. Route 206 both ways at Pike Run Road in Montgomery. Traffic signal issues there. And a lot of traffic on Route 9 southbound by Jake Brown Road. Traffic signal repairs. 2 lanes are closed. And traffic is made possible by New Jersey Department of Health. 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I'm Bob Williams. Next report in 15 minutes on New Jersey 101.5.
5: New Jersey 101.5 instant weather. A flood watch is now in effect for most of New Jersey. That means we need to watch out for flooding. As heavy thunderstorms roll through from west to east this afternoon, they're expected to pump out torrential rain, leading to ponding on roadways, plus poor visibility and traction. Be careful out there. Your outdoor activities are going to be in trouble. It's breezy, it's warm, it's humid, highs around 80. Thunderstorms potentially continue through this evening with lows in the upper 60s.

0: And periods of rain pick up again tomorrow, especially for the northern half of the state. Highs 75 to 80. I'm Chief Meteorologist Dan Zara.
1: Right now, Manasquan, 80 degrees. It's 81 in Woodbury, Westfield, 74. 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
2: Thank you, Jen. 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
2: Dennis and Judy's show, talking about the lottery last half hour. And now we want to switch off to this max tanning or tan maxing that influencers across social media are encouraging followers to engage in tan maxing or spending excessive time outdoors to get a tan as possible. Some videos tell people to go outside when the sun's UV is its highest and not to use sun protection.
13: You do that, though, right? Don't you go out in the morning, you said, to get some sun? Early morning sun?
2: I go out first thing in the morning before the sun is high in the sky and look toward the sun. It's supposed to help your circadian rhythm. So the first 10, 15 minutes of the day, I spend outside with a glass of water, drink a glass of water, supposedly dehydrated when you wake up, and
13: yeah,
2: look
13: for sure.
2: toward the sun. So then, but as the sun gets high in the sky, I don't like it too hot. When I do yard work, if I'm outside or if I'm riding my bike down the shore, I get really dark. You know, I got really dark. But I didn't use any sunscreen this year. And my daughter's on this kick where that's all poison. And
13: she's right.
2: Poisoning, yeah. And they're poisoning us so that they can make more money in medical.
13: Well, so here's the thing. Marissa goes to the extreme with these conspiracies. But I think most of what she says is really right. But like my husband has never used sunscreen in his life because he grew up, they didn't use sunscreen. Now, I'm going to say this. God forbid a million times, let me not use him because he's alive and healthy. Let me use my father. My father was pale, and blue eyes. Very light eyes. And he would tan his whole life because they didn't know in those days, right? So he died old. I would love to live as long as my
2: 91.
13: Dad did. Something like that. But he always had little things being pulled off his face. So this is my opinion. Yes, God forbid a million times you could get a melanoma. But like my sister, same way. And she's constantly having all kinds of skin cancers taking off her skin. But like also she's healthy. So like, is it so bad? Somebody's going to call me and tell me. But is it so bad to get skin cancers if you keep on getting everything checked? And you keep on removing the precancerous stuff. Isn't it worth it to have the healthy rays of the sun?
2: I agree. I agree with that 100%. While both male and female influencers touting tan maxing, dermatologists are alarmed because their business is going to go down. Because Nassau and Suffolk County have some of the highest rates of melanoma in the state. So
13: melanoma is scary.
2: New York 4.
13: Because I actually have a friend who has internal melanoma. This is very scary. They don't even know where it started, but they know it's inside, which is weird because you can't. So now are we positive that melanoma is only caused by the sun? It's like lung cancer. We've now found that many 15-20% of non-smokers get lung. I mean, I'm sorry, 15-20% of lung cancer victims never smoke. So it's like, did they fool us all these years and say if you got the sun, you were going to get melanoma, and then you were going to die, God forbid? Or is it like my sister who gets, not that it's not a big deal, I'm not saying it's not a big deal, she's had skin cancer several times, she stays out of the sun now, she's very pale.
2: Well, and Kyle and I were talking off the air, and he said, well, what do you do if you're not wearing sunscreen? I said, cover up. Wear, a hat.
13: Right.
2: Wear longer sleeve shirts. Middle of the day, 10 to 2 is when the sun is the strongest.
13: Also, my girls who wear wigs for religious purposes and long sleeves and skirts and stocking, right?
2: And all year long. They must be pale.
13: They're very pale. They're scary. But also, they're low in vitamin D. They're always low in vitamin D. Now, we're all low in vitamin D in this country because we put on sunscreen. And also in the Northeast because we don't have, if you live in Florida, you're not low in vitamin
2: D. Even in the winter, I go outside and stare at the sun in the
13: you're
2: morning. Not stare at the sun, but look toward the sun. That's why my eyes are burned out red. No.
13: Kyle, I would love to hear that song that I made you play 1,000 times, The Sight of the Sun by, what's his face? with the glass.
14: It's fun, right? That's the
13: yeah. But it's not. It's just him, I think.
2: All right, let me
13: Bleacher,
2: read this.
13: Maybe it's him. I don't know.
2: We'll get to that, but let me read this little passage.
13: Yes.
2: It's a real scary trend because it's occurring when the sun is strongest, says Dr. Lewis Siegel, clinical assistant professor at NYU Langone. And even if you don't get sunburned, that sun damage is accumulating over time, and that can predispose you to skin cancer. It's now, we lost a lot of faith in anything any doctor says, pretty much, during COVID. And you see what's going on with Fauci, I think, is testifying today, how much he lied and what an idiot he was. Even though there were signs on the lawns. I remember driving through a neighborhood in Princeton. God bless Dr. Fauci. We love him.
13: Some people, who did we know, Dennis, that named their dog Fauci?
2: I don't know.
13: Somebody called in once at the radio station.
2: Anyway, this one lifeguard says he has three friends who were lifeguard buddies that passed away from skin cancer from melanoma. Why didn't they get the little thing removed? I had a friend who's very, very pale. He's out in the sun every day down in Florida.
13: You're supposed to have it checked.
2: He goes to the dermatologist like once a month. What's this?
13: But the difference is this, and that's why I say I cannot discount melanoma as, you know, God forbid, a thing. But the skin cancers that my sister and my father get, they have them. They go, they get checked, they have them removed, and thank God. And then sometimes they have to have this Mohs surgery to graft everything. I'm not going to say it's a small thing, but they don't get, God forbid, they don't get melanoma. Melanoma kills you. So it's hard to believe that three lifeguards got melanoma. Maybe, I don't know.
2: Somebody on the app chat, Reguy, says, yes, the sun is good for you, but like everything in the world, too much of it is bad, and I use sunblock all the time.
13: It looks like he says I use unblock.
2: Oh, yeah, unblock all
13: the
2: time.
13: So I'm not sure.
2: And I'm not poisoned.
13: So I think he's saying, because he uses sunblock all the time, but he's not poisoned. So I agree with him, everything in moderation. Mm-hmm. If you are not a dark person and you're pretty pale and you go to a Caribbean island, you should stay out in the sun for a little bit and then put on sunblock a little bit.
2: Or cover up.
13: Those
2: chemicals that we're rubbing, the skin is the largest organ in the body. And you're rubbing chemicals all over it.
13: Yeah, I don't rub all over because I am only concerned about my wrinkles. You know what I mean?
2: Yeah.
13: So I basically put sunscreen on my face. And because I get really burned on my chest now as I got older, I only wear a shirt. So you're right, Dennis, cover up. But I still believe there is, my husband is like you. He's so dark.
2: Yeah.
13: And
2: somebody else on the app chat says, let me think about this for a moment, but I'd rather put some chemicals on me than get sun poisoning or cancer in the future. But I would rather use natural mineral protection rather than chemicals.
13: So they do have that, then. You could just put zinc. You know what I mean? Zinc is healthy. Even if it gets into your bloodstream, it's healthy. So you know yourself too, though. Like, Dan, you're dark. Mark is dark. You don't have as much of a chance of developing it as, let's say, my father did. Or my sister, Renna, who they're white. Duh. So they would put zinc.
2: Yeah.
13: 1-800-283-101.5. But I'm glad this person brought that up about the minerals, Dennis, because much different to put minerals than that PABA and all of those chemicals. Anyway, 1-800-283-101.5 is our phone number. Let us, ask
2: you. We have
13: you.
2: Marilyn Monroe on the line.
13: Okay.
2: Want to go to Marilyn Monroe? Hi.
15: Sure.
13: Hi.
15: How are you?
2: Good. How are you?
15: I'm good, thanks. I'm listening to your show, and I just want to say that the sun, like everything else, needs to be done in moderation. I think it's how much time you spend in the sun and the hour of the day. Sometimes it's too strong. But that being said, with your conversation of melanoma, I had a mother who died at 51 years old of a melanoma on a hemorrhoid. So that's the problem with melanoma. You don't know where it is. You don't know what the primary source is.
13: But you know it wasn't the sun. And that's why I'm saying my friend who has internal melanoma, it didn't come from the sun. But they do try to scare
15: you. Right, I'm agreeing with you.
13: I know.
15: No, I'm agreeing with you.
13: That's why I'm saying.
15: But that aside, I think this... I think the sun needs to be taken cautiously.
13: I don't agree.

0: agree with you that anything extreme can be dangerous, and that's why I don't agree with tan maxing. Thank you so much for calling New Jersey 101.5. I don't believe in anything maxing, is what I'm saying. Even water, you can drink enough water that you have diluted every single mineral and electrolyte in your body and get very, very sick.
1: Yeah. True.
0: So,
1: true that.
0: Everything in moderation.
1: More from Dr. Judy coming up. Don't go away. Do you use a lot of sunscreen? Do you avoid it now because there's chemicals in it?
0: Thank you, Dan. I know you say that very respectfully.
1: I do. Do you believe in tan maxing or tan juding, which is listening, or no, Jude maxing? Listening to Judy over
0: again,
1: and over.
0: Everything in moderation.
1: It's 10:49. Time for New Jersey Fast Traffic.
2: In Linden, we have delays on Route 109 southbound by Wood Avenue. That's an accident blocking one lane. Route 9, very slow both ways at Lakewood. That's construction work down to one lane by 2nd Street. And Route 9 southbound at Old Bridge by Jake Brown Road. Two lanes are closed. Repairs to a down traffic signal. No change on Route 130 south at Florence. Still only the shoulder getting by at the New Jersey Turnpike because of an accident involving an overturned tractor trailer. That certainly affects the ramp exiting from the southbound side of 95 at Route 130 at the Turnpike PA Connector Bridge onto Route 130 South. 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I'm Bob Williams. Next report in 15 minutes from the All-American Auto Group Traffic Desk on New Jersey 101.5.
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4: New Jersey 101.5 instant weather. While we've enjoyed partial sunshine this morning, thunderstorms the story as we get into this afternoon. Heavy rain and gusty winds are possible. Breezy, warm, and humid, highs around 80 degrees. Thunderstorms will continue for at least part of tonight, with lows in the upper 60s. And tomorrow, periods of rain pick up again, especially to the north and east. Highs tomorrow, 75 to 80 degrees. I'm Chief Meteorologist Dan Zarrow.
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1: 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Dennis and Judy show, tan maxing is now a thing. That means, you know, just getting as much tan as you can. The sun is good for you. Chemicals are bad. Don't rub it all over your skin. Say many influencers. What do you say? 1-800-283-1015 is a phone number. Who do we have on line one, Kyle?
3: I believe that is Sharon in Seabright.
1: Hi, Sharon.
0: Sharon, how are you?
15: Good morning. I'm good. Good morning.
0: I love you.
15: Love you, too.
0: I know that you have something to say about the refinishing of your dresser, I heard.
15: Yes.
0: Tell us
15: yes.
0: about that.
1: What?
15: I had used a popular brand, I probably can't name it, of sunscreen, and put it on the dresser in the spare room to take it on vacation with us. And it was one of those tubes that you could stand up on its end. Well, the next morning it had blooped out because I guess it wasn't closed all the way. And it took the finish off my brand new dresser. And
1: that's what you're putting on your skin to protect you from the sun.
0: Right. Yes. Is that crazy?
15: I haven't done it since. I don't use sunscreen.
1: You use hats, shirts?
15: Yeah. Well, I just careful, you know, I cover, I wear hats, I go under umbrellas. I try to minimize, you know, my time in the sun.
1: Are you fair? You sound like a fair person.
15: I'm pretty fair.
0: I thought you sounded fair, Dennis.
1: Yeah.
15: Fair,
1: the
15: yeah.
1: fair Sharon.
0: She's the voice of a fair girl.
15: Thanks.
1: Well, all right. You got to make some deductions. She lives in Seabright?
15: I do. Right. We're on the river, so we get a lot of sun
0: out.
1: So she's white, probably waspy.
15: Yeah.
1: She's fair.
15: Yeah.
0: Goes back like 75 generations in this country. You know what I mean?
1: Some of my favorite people.
15: Yeah.
1: Sharon,
0: some of my favorite people are fair.
1: Every time I walk in the room, people go, "Wow, where have you been?" You know, because I get dark in the summer, and it's not like I don't sit out and tan on the beach. I'll ride my bike, I'll do yard work, and
0: it's funny. I never, ever, ever sit in the sun, and only because I burn. Like, I used to get dark.
1: It makes me
0: younger.
1: Uncomfortable. I just feel hot, you know?
15: Yeah.
1: But
15: well,
1: if I'm doing something.
15: I have a little bit of a tan because we're boaters. We have the beach across the street.
0: Right.
15: But I do not go across.
0: Obviously,
15: the street,
0: you're boaters. 75 generations in this country. Waspy, white, rich, Seabright, river. Duh.
1: Leave the poor lady alone. What kind of, do you fish or just boaters?
15: We're boaters. We have a 40-foot Nimbus T11.
1: Nice. What do you think of those... two accidents over the weekend, and then one earlier in the summer on the Barnegat Bay.
15: Oh,
1: ridiculous.
15: Horrible.
1: So sad.
15: Yeah.
1: All right. Well, stay safe and stay fair, Sharon.
15: Thank you. Have a wonderful day.
1: You too. What a sweetheart. Yeah, those boating accidents. I thought about talking.

0: talking about them, but what do you say? I mean, be careful out there. And hitting, they're both of them hit those steel channel markers, buoys out there.
1: Right.
0: One through so two sad. Kids. And how did the grandparents live?
1: And now, what are the chances? What are the, I mean, that doesn't happen.
0: You know, if you're not in your right mind or you're not completely sober, there's a high, I'm not saying that was the case.
1: Right.
0: But it's more likely to happen. That's why if you're in a boat, if you have a boat, you're running a boat for the day, the weekend, you gotta be extra careful. It's almost like the Wild West out there. There are rules, but not everybody, you know, adheres to them.
1: So sad. All right, we have fun stuff to talk about. And by that I mean food. And who doesn't want to jump in on that conversation? That's next on the Dennis and Judy Show.
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3: It's 76 degrees at 11 o'clock. I'm Rick Rickman. New Jersey may experience another round of flash flooding from intense storms this afternoon and evening. The National Weather Service says today's storms are capable of producing damaging wind gusts, flash flooding, and a few tornadoes. Forecasters have most of the state under a flash flood watch. A North Jersey man is accused of beating his own older sister to death.
4: Alarwan Bradley of Jersey City is charged with first-degree murder following the death of Yanisha Bradley. The 47-year-old victim called 911 late on April 13th. She told investigators that a missing cell phone sparked a brutal beating from her 40-year-old brother. After spending 53 days in the hospital, the victim died in June. A medical examiner confirmed cause of death as complications of blunt force injuries. Erin Vogt, New Jersey 101.5 News.
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5: Trenton Waterworks says new rates will take effect on October 2nd, with the average water bill set to increase to nearly $110 per quarter. The utility company says the revenue earned through the new rates will help fund its $763 million capital improvement plan, which includes upgrading water mains and valves and replacing lead service lines. 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
3: And this is pretty cool. Members of Manchester Junior High's choir got the once-in-a-lifetime chance Sunday night at PNC Bank Arts Center in Homedale. 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Foreigner also donated some money, $500, to support the Manchester Township School District's music program. The complete New Jersey 101.5 forecast is coming up. Now, New Jersey fast traffic.
6: Update on Route 130. Looks like the crews are making some progress there. This crash with an overturned tractor trailer has been pushed off to the side of the road, southbound side of Route 130, where it meets the New Jersey Turnpike. Got a lot of traffic over the Goffles Bridge over to Staten Island. Truck fire on 278 eastbound side over by Slauson Avenue. Over in Middletown, southbound side of Route 35, getting slow. Coming into Red Bank, that's construction work past Chapel Hill Road. Route 9, southbound, two right lanes are closed. That's coming into Jake Brown Road at Old Bridge. Traffic signal repair. 206 traffic light is not working at Pike Run Road coming into Montgomery. I'm Bob Williams. Next report in 15 minutes on New Jersey 101.5.
7: New Jersey 101.5 instant weather. Let's be clear. The storm system affecting New Jersey today and tomorrow is pretty significant. It's going to strengthen and develop as it approaches the warm Atlantic Ocean, and it's going to continuously spit bands of heavy rain at us. It is a multi-inch, multi-day weather event, and that's why I have to ring some alarm bells for flooding and also severe weather here. So as we get into this afternoon, we're going to see thunderstorms rolling through New Jersey. Heavy rain's the biggest concern, gusty winds secondary. Breezy, warm, and humid today with highs around 80. Thunderstorms still with us this evening. We should see some tapering by about midnight tonight. Lows in the upper 60s, and tomorrow, periods of rain pick up again. Once again, could be on the heavy side, especially north and east. To the south and west, some clearing, periods of sun tomorrow, highs 75 to 80. Clouds and spotty showers still making for unsettled weather Thursday. High scale back to the mid-70s. I'm Chief Meteorologist Dan Zarrow.
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0: It's the New Jersey time check. No, it's just the time to go back on. Okay. Oh, yeah.
2: No, it's probably chime time.

0: Yes, the Bet Parks online casino and sportsbook app, New Jersey. Chime time is 11:09. I apologize. I was a little thrown off by the conversation we're having. Anyway, there's a new well-known New Jersey cheesesteak maker has opened a new restaurant inside Berlin Farmers Market. I don't know if you call it a restaurant. You call it a stand, maybe. Berlin
1: Can
0: Farmers
1: you sit?
0: Market. What's that?
1: Can you sit? Like, in the one in Philly? Yeah,
0: you probably
1: there's
0: can.
1: Some places have, like, a little chair and table.
0: Yeah, they have chairs, I'm sure, there. I might have eaten there. I don't know. No, this place is called John Steaks. I hate that word, John.
1: Why do they do that? Why do they call it that?
0: It's a Philly thing. I thought that word disappeared. Like, it was so stupid. It was a new word for a summer or two. And it was like, oh, it's a John. I love that John. That John is cool. John. And then people said, what are you saying? You sound retarded. So they stopped. But this guy named his whole place after John Steaks. Not John Steaks, which I would go to if it was John's.
1: Maybe he's a Swede. And that's how they pronounce John.
0: John. Yeah, we make the best cheesesteaks. Come to John's. No.
1: Inga dinga dirga. Those are the only words I know in Swedish.
0: If you meet someone who uses the word John, step away slowly and never, ever go in their presence again.
1: Back away slowly. Slow. What was that?
0: Back away slowly?
1: There was somebody, it was Eric Van Ness. Oh my God. Our co-worker who passed away, God rest his soul. And he used to say, like, if you enter a room and you see somebody from corporate, back away slowly, slowly.
0: So, yeah, this new cheesesteak place, and my brother and I, once a week, we go to a different cheesesteak place, and we try different cheesesteaks. In Philly, in South Jersey, down the shore. So if you ask me, where's a good cheesesteak in anywhere in those three areas, I'll tell you where to go. Jersey Shore, South Jersey Shore, Philly or South Jersey. So this new one we'll have to try, John Steaks. But who makes the best cheesesteak in Jersey? 1-800-283-1015 is the phone number. Now, I live in Medford, New Jersey. Not known as a big ethnic enclave, but there are two places in Medford. One is called Rye and Howie's on Route 70 next to Rita's Water Ice. Rye and Howie's. A dumb name, but the two guys, Ryan and Howie, were both in the food business, and they said, you know what, we could do this better than anybody else, and they do. Really good on Route 70, Rye and Howie's. Another place called Gould's Burgers is on the corner of Main Street and something else, right in downtown Medford. They're known for their burgers. But the thing they sell the most is their cheesesteaks. And here's the catch. I like a good cheesesteak on a seeded roll. It's got to be on a sesame seeded crusty roll. They put theirs on an everything roll.
1: Ooh.
0: Right?
1: I love everything. Who doesn't like everything?
0: I know.
1: Mark doesn't like everything.
0: Mark doesn't like everything?
1: He's in fourth grade. His tongue and palate are in fourth grade. Why would you like everything?
0: Well, then you should be arrested. Pardon me.
1: I'm telling you, I did this one thing, which I never, ever do when I know he's going to eat my food. I made tuna salad. Tuna salad sandwich. Okay? What bad could you do? Chop up a little celery, mayo, a little bit of lemon. I put salt in the tuna salad because I never find it salty enough. I put black pepper. After I put two grinds of black pepper, I said, oh, shoot. Mark's going to eat this shoot. All right, it was two grinds. One and a half grinds. Never going to know. Two cans of tuna, two grinds. Took a bite. Oh, my God. It's so spicy. What's in here? My mouth is on fire.
0: Oh,
1: and
0: my
1: I'm like,
0: God.
1: Are you joking? This is what my kids did when they were three.
0: They're all, you all have the same palate. Nobody likes hot pepper in that house, right?
1: Raymond, are you kidding?
0: Oh, he likes it. That's right. Sriracha.
1: 47 ghost peppers. Give me more. He'll eat it till he throws up. Something wrong with that kid. Again, I always knew something wrong with that kid.
0: So who makes the best cheesesteaks in Jersey? Now, there's a very famous Jersey cheesesteak place that Anthony Bourdain went to and said, this is even better than across the river in Philly.
1: Is it
0: and
1: Pat's?
0: No. Well, Pat's.
1: Wait, let me guess. White House?
0: No, they're known for their subs. But I got to tell you, White House to me gets a... I never had their hoagies, but I've had their cheesesteaks and chicken cheesesteaks, and they're not even in the top 10 in my eyes.
1: Wow, that's fighting words, Denny.
0: Yeah, I know. Never had one of their hoagies. But but down the road, another part of the family owns a place called Sacco Subs. It's because it's the Sacco family who owns both, but a different branch of the family. Sacco Subs, very good. Better atmosphere, better cheesesteak.
1: You're just reminding me that Mark has this big wound on his leg, okay? Because they did a cancer screening, whatever.
0: Right.
1: And they cut too much. So it's like a bullet hole in his leg, and it won't heal. It's like a month, okay? So yesterday, I see my son Raymond, who's the funniest person in the world. I'm like, Daddy's like really in pain. This wound won't heal. I'm like, and then we go to the beach, and you can't believe what's in there. And he's like, what? Like a slice of mac and mangoes? So now he starts doing all the things you could get on the beach. He's like, what? tampon applicator. He's telling all the things you can find in there. He's like, what? Cheesesteak? What's in there? You went down the shore and everything's in his bullet hole. And he starts naming every single thing that you could pop. What else do you find on Jersey Beach?
0: Scallop shell.
1: Scallop shell. Was there a scallop shell in there?
0: Was there a hermit crab in there?
1: It's like a roulette wheel.
0: Funnel cake? All right. So somebody just wrote something on the app chat, and I was just about to get to it. I was saying Anthony Bourdain said right here is the best cheesesteak, better than across the river in Philly, and that's Donkey's. And he was at the one in Camden. That's the original. That's the one my brother and I want to go to. Donkey's cheesesteaks also in Medford, right down the street from me.
1: And why is it called Donkey's?
0: And the people who own it live two, three houses down from me.
2: They're in Mount Holly as well.
0: And they're in Mount Holly, too.
2: Yeah, they got
0: the
2: three.
0: Reason why they call it Donkey's, Judy, is their grandfather was a boxer. And he would hit you so hard as like getting kicked by a donkey.
1: That's so cute.
0: Yeah, so.
1: How about, Voltaico's?
0: And he opened a bar in Camden called the Donkey's, made cheesesteaks. What's
1: I'm sorry, people are, this app chat is like popping. Vic Subs in Egg Harbor, Voltaico's in Ocean City. They had the best cheesesteaks in Italian's.
0: Wow. All right, we'll have to go there. Ocean City, Voltaico's?
1: Maybe it's not there anymore because he goes, Jetty Jackie says, had the best cheesesteaks in Italian Subs. They had the strongest onions and the best chewy rolls. Sounds like it's in the past.
0: Hmm. So the thing about Donkey's, some people criticize it because it's on a round Kaiser roll with poppy seeds on it. And they have like a special sauce and onions to it. I love it, but some people are purists and go, I don't like it. All right. Best cheesesteaks in Jersey. One, and if you want to throw in best anything in Jersey, you know, you might not be a cheesesteak lover. And if it's burgers or pizza or whatever, go for a best of in Jersey. But cheesesteaks, there's a new one now in the Berlin Farmers Market named John's, which that word should be stricken from the language. Your call coming up, 1-800-283-1015 is the phone number right now. It's 11:19 and time for New Jersey Fast Traffic.
3: At Florence, Route 130 southbound side, the shoulder and the exit ramp for the turnpike still closed. Overturned tractor trailer being cleared away, but part of the main roadway has been reopened, so it's getting better. Route 9, still very slow both ways at Lakewood by 2nd Street. That's construction work both ways. Southbound Route 9 at Jake Brown Road. Traffic signal repairs continue there. And up and down the Garden State Parkway, you're in pretty good shape. George Washington Bridge, not good. 30 minutes plus delays at the upper level. Construction work on the right lane on the bridge. Lower level is better. Lincoln and Holland tunnels are better. And 278 on Staten Island, very slow because of an earlier truck fire. That's eastbound side over toward the Verrazano. And traffic is made possible by the New Jersey Department of Health. 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I'm Bob Williams. Next report in 15 minutes on the All-American Auto Group Traffic Desk on New Jersey 101.5.
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4: New Jersey 101.5 instant weather. While we've enjoyed partial sunshine this morning, thunderstorms, the story as we get into this afternoon. Heavy rain and gusty winds are possible. Breezy, warm, and humid, highs around 80 degrees. Thunderstorms will continue for at least part of tonight, with lows in the upper 60s. And tomorrow, periods of rain pick up again, especially to the north and east. Highs tomorrow, 75 to 80 degrees. I'm Chief Meteorologist Dan Zarrow.
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0: Thank you. And thank you for listening. It's 11:24, Dennis and Judy show. We're talking about cheesesteaks. A new one went into the Berlin Farmers Market. I guess it was established somewhere else. John's Steaks. But here's the thing about cheesesteaks. They originated at Pat's at 9th Street, 9th and Washington or Federal, years ago in the what is now called the Italian Market. Growing up there, we just called it 9th Street. So it originated there. And what Pat Oliveri did was he put a slice of American cheese on the steak and made a cheesesteak. So that was the original, was American cheese. Then it became more and more popular. And people are like, American cheese, that doesn't, American cheese is the cheapest, fakest cheese, whatever.
1: Yeah,
0: How about provolone? How about, then they came out with a cheese whiz, which is disgusting. If I was dying and somebody offered me a cheesesteak with cheese whiz, I would die.
1: Oh, I find that very hard to believe.
0: No, I would die. I would pass on the cheese whiz. So people thought, American cheese on a cheesesteak? That's kind of an Italian thing. American, now, let's call it something else. Cooper Sharp. Give me a slice of Cooper Sharp. Give me a slice of American. I'll blindfold you. You taste both. They're the same thing, moron. Thank you. But nobody wanted to be caught dead saying, American cheese on my cheesesteak plate. Oh, I have the Cooper Sharp. That's cool. That's the new word. Give me the Cooper Sharp. It's the same thing.
1: Okay, but this is what I wonder about that, because I've never had Cooper Sharp. But it sounds like it would be sharp. But American cheese is not sharp.
0: Right. It's
1: did they just do that just to make it sound like it's not American cheese?
0: Yeah, it's a marketing thing. A marketing thing.
1: Well, that's funny because EJ, now you're going to have a little fight with my other South Jersey friend.
0: Oh, no fight. He's wrong. There's no reason for me to engage.
1: I always say that. I'm not arguing with you. I'm just telling you why you're wrong. but EJ would be like, oh, you got to have Cooper Sharp. And
0: He got bought into it.
1: So it's not sharp.
0: No.
1: Why would they call it Cooper Sharp?
0: A marketing thing. It's because we call it Cooper. Cooper is like Cooper cheese.
1: Because American sharp. Cheese is the least sharp cheese in the world.
0: Right. Give me a slice of both. I'll be confused. No one
1: really?
0: Can tell the difference. Yeah. Let's go to San. One person said, "Well, Cooper Sharp melts better. It's a little creamier." Well, creamier. What's creamier than American cheese? That's nothing to do with sharpness. Sandy is in Riverside. What is the best cheesesteak in Jersey? Or, while we're at it, the best whatever specialty food you love in Jersey. 1-800-283-1015. Hi, Sandy.
13: Hi, guys. Judy, I love, love, love, love you, but it's such a privilege to talk to Dennis today. Coming out of hiding. But that's nothing to take away from you. This was like a hidden treasure while I was driving. I'm like, oh, my God, Dennis is on the radio.
1: Oh, that's great.
13: I'm an LBI girl, and I worked a lot of doubles in my restaurant, and I spent every Easter and Mother's Day at the Porthole. And I would go down there and pre-order my cheesesteak, and they're just very moist. The bread, it's like the perfect size. It's not too big.
0: What's the place called?
13: And then the Porthole.
0: What town?
13: Ship Bottom.
0: Okay. You know, yeah, Ship Bottom's like, one of those towns I'm not as familiar with. I go right through it. I go to Surf City. I go to Beach Haven. I go to Barnegat Light. I go to Holgate. Yeah. But I never stay in Ship Bottom.
13: Well, if you go to the right, it is like one of the oldest bars on the island.
0: Okay, we'll have to try it.
13: There's another place. It's like a block away from there or two blocks away. It's called the Speakeasy, and they make amazing cheesesteaks. And every Wednesday they sell them for $5. Was my boss when we worked next door. And he would go over and buy like 12 of them for us. We worked in a restaurant, but he would go next door and buy cheesesteak.
0: I love LBI. I should spend more time in Ship Bottom. But like I said, it's where you land when you get on the island. And for me, it's a pass through. You know, I go left or I go right.
13: Yeah, you'll see it. If you make the right, it's like on 13th Street or 14th or something like
0: Porthole.
13: That. And the Porthole, it's like, one of the oldest bar. I think it's got the number 2 liquor license on the island.
0: Oh, well, I'm going. I'm definitely going. Sandy, thank you. Appreciate the call to New Jersey 101.5. Judy?
1: Snuggly is saying, it's sharp. My daughter loves it and I hate it because it's so different.
0: This is your boyfriend. Steve, relax.
1: It's so different from American cheese. Now, I can't get between you and your boyfriend. And as you know, I love Steve, Dennis's best friend. We're going to take a break now for the news. And in between that, we'll have Dennis and Steve duke it out over the Cooper Sharp. And we'll let you know what the answer is and who won right after this. Dennis and Judy.
14: It's 11:30. I'm Rick Rickman with your New Jersey 101.5 News Flash. Most of New Jersey is under a flood watch today. Chief Meteorologist Dan Zarrow says up to 4 inches of rain could fall in some parts from another round of thunderstorms, and that could trigger flooding concerns. Law enforcement in Mercer County have rounded up 8 men accused of using social media to prey upon children.
15: The defendants are residents of New Jersey, Eastern Pennsylvania, and Connecticut, and range in age from 30 to 72. They were arrested on a variety of child endangerment charges. Operation Guardian Angel was the name given by officers to the effort timed for early summer as the FIFA World Cup matches drew a surge of visitors to New Jersey. Erin Vogt, New Jersey 101.5 News.
14: Wildwood Crest Beach Patrol Captain John Bud Johnson was issued several summonses after he reportedly struck a person while driving a patrol vehicle on Trenton Avenue Beach on July 8th. That's according to the Cape May County Herald. The pedestrian fortunately wasn't seriously hurt. And that's your New Jersey 101.5 News Flash. Here's fast traffic.
3: At Florence, Route 130, southbound side, the shoulder and the exit ramp for the turnpike still closed. Overturned tractor trailer being cleared away, but part of the main roadway has been reopened, so it's getting better. Route 9, still very slow both ways at Lakewood by 2nd Street. That's construction work both ways. Southbound Route 9 at Jake Brown Road. Traffic signal repairs continue there. And up and down the Garden State Parkway, you're in pretty good shape. George Washington Bridge, not good. 30 minutes plus delays at the upper level. Construction work on the right lane on the bridge. Lower level is better. Lincoln and Holland tunnels are better. And 278 on Staten Island, very slow because of an earlier truck fire. That's eastbound side over toward the Verrazano. And traffic is made possible by the New Jersey Department of Health. 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Next report in 15 minutes on the All-American Auto Group Traffic Desk on New Jersey 101.5.
4: New Jersey 101.5 instant weather. A flood watch is now in effect for most of New Jersey. That means we need to watch out for flooding. As heavy thunderstorms roll through from west to east this afternoon, they're expected to pump out torrential rain, leading to ponding on roadways plus poor visibility and traction. Be careful out there. Your outdoor activities are going to be in trouble. It's breezy, it's warm, it's humid, highs around 80. Thunderstorms potentially continue through this evening with lows in the upper 60s, and periods of rain pick up again tomorrow, especially for the northern half of the state. Highs 75 to 80. I'm Chief Meteorologist Dan Zarrow.
14: Thank you, Dan. In Barnegat Light, it's 77. Parsippany, 74. Old Bridge, also 77 degrees. Next update at 12. 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
0: Well, thank you, Rick Rickman. We are talking about cheesesteaks. 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Really cool place. 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And the Cooper Sharp American cheese debate continues, too. It's the same thing. 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If there's another, like, the best cannolis or whatever, the best soft pretzels, you can throw those in, too, if you like. 1-800-283-1015 is a phone number, but I think we got enough on our plate with the cheesesteaks. 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
0: 11:38, Dennis and Judy show, talking about cheesesteaks. New place went into the Berlin Farmers Market. By the way, Judy, the Berlin Farmers Market, you never went there, but I think I told you about the Pensauk and Mart.
1: And yes, of course.
0: That's long gone. There's a big apartment complex there now. But Berlin Farmers Market is still hanging on and doing well. Columbus Market is one of them, too, where indoor, outdoor, and indoor is like... You know, like a, I don't want to disparage it. It's like a low-cost mall, I guess I'll say it like that.
1: Right.
0: Cool places, good places to eat, very cool places to shop, very cool people watching. Anyway, new cheesesteak place went in there, Johns. But yeah, people are arguing about the Cooper Sharp thing. I'm going to go down the street to my favorite supermarket, to Murphy's, go to the deli counter, Hey, listen, can I have three slices of Cooper Sharp and three slices of American? Put the Cooper Sharp on the bottom, put the American on the top. So all I want is six slices of cheese. I want to, you know, get a quarter pound of each. And I'll bring them home and I'll do a taste test. But even Brian the cheese guy said, Cooper Sharp, American's no difference. There's no, he's a cheese guy.
1: Well, you're going to have to argue this out with your friend, Steve. You said you would come back from the break with the answer, but the two of you didn't fight it out yet, so I'm not really sure.
0: Yeah, the answer is he's wrong, but what am I going to
1: do? Well, Carl in Hightstown on our app chat says they could call it baby poop cheese, and I would still buy it. Every major chef on the East Coast that I know uses it and loves Cooper Sharp.
0: Then they love American cheese, but they're, who wants to put American cheese on anything? It sounds low rent.
1: Oh, no. Dennis, I think Cooper Sharp is a bit different from American cheese. There's history about the Cooper Victory, how it's got its name. It's aged longer, saltier, and sharper. Dennis, another one. Siri just told me Cooper Sharp is a type of American cheese. While it's made similarly to other American cheeses, it has a tangier and stronger flavor.
0: Okay.
1: Now I want to taste it.
0: All right, I'm going to go taste it today. John and Voorhees, you're on New Jersey 101.5. Hello, John.
20: Hi. How you guys doing? All right. Welcome back, Dennis, from your retirement.
0: Thank you.
20: The best cheesesteak place in South Jersey is in Cherry Hill, Chick's Deli. I don't know if you've ever heard it or not.
0: My brother and I went there a couple months ago. You know, and you're in Voorhees, John. Not too far. Go to Audubon. There's a place right there on the main street in Audubon called Champs.
20: Really? I didn't hear that one.
0: Champs is excellent. Mom and Pop. It's a mom and pop for sure. Nick is the owner, Nick and his beautiful wife. Go to Champs in Audubon.
20: Yeah, I'll try that. I was in Chicks one time, and I think Mr. Spadia came in there. I believe he goes in there.
1: Oh.
0: Yeah, well, he grew up in that area. Yeah.
20: All right, John. Take care. All right, bye-bye.
0: You too. Thanks for calling. I appreciate it. And James is on the Parkway on line one. Hi, James.
21: Hey, how you doing? Judy, Dennis, good to talk to you.
1: Thank you.
21: Yeah, you guys make my commute absolutely bearable. But cheesesteaks with Cooper Sharp. Dennis, there's a secret ingredient that you need to put on there, and it'll change your life with these cheesesteaks. When it's still hot, take it out of the oven, and you have to sprinkle it with roasted raclette.
0: I wasn't here for the joke.
22: He just did a roasted.
1: You were here for the joke, that is. Say that again. I'm sorry.
22: He's gone. I don't know what happened to him.
1: Roasted what? Raclette.
0: Roasted what?
1: Roasted raclette.
22: You and I both caught that right away, Judy. Just immediately started cracking up.
1: It's not in Dennis's defense. In Dennis's defense, he was not here for the entire year where people would bring it up once a month. Okay. I'm like, Judy, I miss you, and Dennis roasted what? And then when they heard you were coming back, every single person put on my Instagram, oh, can't wait till we hear what was roasted.
0: It was Cooper Sharp cheese. Scott in Clearwater, Florida.
1: Who was that? Kyle, we got to give him an award.
22: That was James on the Parkway. Although, I don't think he did that on purpose.
1: Yes,
0: he did.
22: You think so? Because his phone was breaking up a little bit when I was talking to him.
1: Kyle,
0: no,
1: all right, stop. Okay. It's a little bit too big of a coincidence.
0: Yeah. Roasted. Because what did he say? You got to put a little roasted marfanir point from.
1: Yes, he did the sound of a phone messing.
22: All right, I'm just an idiot.
1: Steven, please call back, by the way. We were not able to give you the acknowledgement for that.
22: I'm sorry, James.
1: Why did I get Steven?
22: I have no idea.
1: James, call back because we need to give you the kudos that you deserve.
0: Scott in Clearwater was saying it's also about the roll, too. You got to have a good roll. If you can have good steak and cheese on there, but the roll is most important. And Judy, you've never had a cheesesteak because you don't mix dairy and meat, but have you had a steak sandwich?
1: I've had a steak sandwich, yeah.
0: Yeah, with no cheese on it. Yeah.
1: Right.
0: I think they're just as good. What would you put on a steak sandwich? Peppers, onions?
1: Onions and ketchup. Maybe peppers.
0: Yeah.
1: Ketchup.
0: Fried. I get mine fried onions and then hot peppers.
1: I actually had a steak wrap.
0: Ooh.
1: With peppers and onions and ketchup on it, and it was delicious. And
0: I did once.
1: Oh, it's near me, Dougie's. Okay. But there was one that they I once had with fake cheese, because like they try to make like a kosher cheesesteak. It's horrible. Fake cheese just doesn't cut it.
0: No, fake cheese should be outlawed with the word John. or maybe there's a John that just sells fake cheese and nobody will go.
1: Right. The fake cheese.
0: James on the Parkway's back to explain, was that his plot? Roasted what?
2: Oh, I've been sitting on that joke for a year. Like I said, I commute a long ways, and that whenever I'm in traffic, I think of that day.
1: I was waiting
2: for you guys to talk about food again, you know?
1: You know why I love him so much? Because anybody... Remember when Raymond buried the life-size kangaroo on the top step of my attic steps, my pull-down attic steps, and waited 6 months for Mark to pull down the steps so that he could hear, so it could gallop down in his face and he could hear him screaming? That is the type of humor that deserves a million awards.
0: How old was Raymond?
1: And he was right. His room faced the attic steps. So he knew it was probably be there. It was like 13. And he waited 6 months. And when Mark finally pulled it down, he happened to be there in the room. And that thing came galloping into Mark's face and he screamed bloody murder. You, sir, deserve accolades for holding on to that until the right time. You're amazing.
0: What do you do? What do you do that you're on the road a lot?
2: I live in Brigantine there, Dennis, and then I work up at Newark Airport, so I go up there like 2 times a week.
0: Oh, my, what a commute.
2: Yeah, but it's worth it. You know, I'm a beach bum.
0: My friend Steve lives in Brigantine in the summer.
2: Yeah, I've heard you mention that. He fishes there on Brig?
0: Yeah, he fishes, he boats, he beaches, he does everything.
1: Yeah, but he's an idiot because he thinks Cooper, Sharp, and American are two different Jesus. Why would you want to hang out with him?
0: Matter of fact, he called me one day. My brother and I were sitting in Sacco's Subs in Ventnor, and he called me, where are you going for lunch? I said, we're at Sacco's, and he came by and joined us for lunch. So he knows his cheesesteaks and his hoagies.
2: Yeah.
0: But he doesn't know his cheese. Yeah. All right, what do you do at your Newark Airport?
2: I've probably taken Judy down to Florida a couple times. I work for an airline. I'm a pilot up there.
1: Oh, my God. Nice. That's awesome. Yeah. Oh, for United?
2: Yeah.
1: Well, you've taken me a million times. Next time, come back
2: Probably. Just stick your head up front and say hi sometime.
1: I would love to. Oh, my God. Thank you so much.
0: Say hi or say...
1: Well, I'm going to actually play the original bit for you right now, if we have a minute, guys.
2: Oh, please. Do.
0: She'll stick her... Every time she boards a United flight, she'll stick her head in the cockpit and say, roasted what? And if it's you, you'll jump up and shake her hand. If it's not, they'll just look at, we got a strange passenger in 13B.
1: Yeah, but they might actually escort me off the plane if it's not him. All right. Love you. Thank you so much.
2: Take care, guys. Bye-bye.
0: See you. Thank you very much.
1: I have the original call right here. Unfortunately, it is like 2 minutes.
0: Yeah, we can't.
1: So I think we need to do it when we come back.
0: After the break. Yeah. All right, we're talking about the best cheesesteaks in Jersey, the best whatever in Jersey, but we've been on cheesesteaks. 1-800-283-1015 is the phone number. 1148, here's New Jersey Fast Traffic.
6: Big troubles now. New Jersey Turnpike's outbound. The car lanes are closed. Approaching exit 13 at Elizabeth. That's all because of a crash. Truck lanes are better, and you're certainly stuck in that area. Southbound side car lanes. Route 9 southbound, Jake Brown Road. That's construction work with the traffic signal down. Coming into Old Bridge. Route 206, there's still the traffic light not working by Pike Run Road. You got the Hudson River crossings 30 at the upper level. George Washington Bridge are better at the lower. Lincoln and Holland tunnels are okay. 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
3: 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Next report in 15 minutes from the All-American Auto Group Traffic Desk on New Jersey 101.5.
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4: New Jersey 101.5 instant weather. While we've enjoyed partial sunshine this morning, thunderstorms, the story as we get into this afternoon. Heavy rain and gusty winds are possible. Breezy, warm and humid, highs around 80 degrees. Thunderstorms will continue for at least part of tonight with lows in the upper 60s. And tomorrow, periods of rain pick up again, especially to the north and east. Highs tomorrow 75 to 80 degrees. I'm Chief Meteorologist Dan Zara.
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0: 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Dennis and Judy Show, talking about cheesesteaks, the best in the state, and Cooper Sharp, is it real or is it just American cheese rebranded? And then someone brought up roasted, to which we said, roasted what? Which was here's a thing call on the show for a couple years, and here's where the call originated.
1: It originated.
0: Doctor, I'm here because I originated in my pants in church on Sunday, and my wife said I should get it checked out. You originated? Yes, I did. Oh, my.
1: I'm always originating.

0: In church, I try to hold it in, but I'm always originally.
1: The priest thing has something to do with original sin. Anyway.
0: All right, hold
1: play
0: on,
1: play the
0: Betty.
1: Clip.
2: Try it. It's amazing.
3: My dad
2: we
3: was...
2: also do a beautiful lemon mascarpone. We do roasted...
3: Roasted what? Roasted what? You broke up.
0: We need to hear it, damn it. Roasted what, Vanessa?
2: Do you hear me now?
3: What was the... Roasted what?
2: Roasted...
0: Holy crap. What? This is something like a practical joke.
3: Saturday Night Live skit.
0: Vanessa, roasted what?
3: Yeah, now we can. Roasted what?
2: Roasted marshmallow.
3: Oh, okay.
0: Who cares? Who cares? Okay, so now you got to hear the rest of it, okay? Because this is my favorite part. We go on to, you know, not let her off the...
3: Roasted what?
0: Wait.
3: Call. Roasted what? Roasted what? We're dying. And it was a flavor that we have to know about.
0: Hey, can you hear me now? Yeah, okay. Roasted. What? Roasted.
3: And it kept cutting out. And it wasn't her fault, but it was like...
0: It wasn't.
3: Judy and I are these two dummies going, roasted what? We can't die before not knowing what this flavor is.
0: Can I tell you a real talk show host, like Rich Zioli?
3: Right.
0: Rich Zioli would be like, sorry, we can't hear you. We've got to move on. But you
3: like, roasted what? Can't hang up before we find out. And when she said marshmallow, we're like, oh, okay. No, which is good, but I don't know what we're like, roast beef? Roasted peppers?
0: I don't know. I was thinking the more times the word wouldn't come out, the more I was wanting it to be something amazing. You
3: right.
0: Know?
3: When it turned out to be marshmallow, like, okay, no, that's good.
0: And we also have roped it up.
3: Roped it up?
0: This is where I lost it. I couldn't. Listen to me, please.
3: Let's go to
0: I couldn't breathe. Wait.
3: We're out of time, but Tony embraces banana cream pie milkshake. Oh, my God. All right. Banana cream pie what? Milk.
0: Banana cream what? I'm sorry.
1: I love it when Judy can't breathe.
0: Do you know when that happens?
4: Two, three years ago. I'm going to guess it was early 2020, late 2024.
0: Not too far. It was April 2nd, 2025.
4: Wow.
1: Oh.
0: And oh my God, Dennis. That's why when that... And then people... It must have really stuck in people's minds because whenever we laugh at something so hard that we can't breathe, it just stays in people's minds forever.
1: Right. Well,
0: but,
1: Ken...
0: But we made such a good... I think I made such a good point that like any other radio host in the world would just be like, okay, sorry, goodbye.
1: I'm sorry, Sheila, you're breaking up. I just hung up. All right, Ken is in Runnymede. He has the answer to roasted what. Now, hi, Ken.
5: Roasted what? You know, how can you roast a marshmallow? You can toast one, but I've never heard of a roasted one.
1: Yeah.
0: Whatever.
1: Don't kill the
5: bit. Well, be that as it may, I got a great cheesesteak place for you. If you're ever in Barrington, it's right on the Barrington-Haddon Heights borderline on Clemens Bridge Road. It's called the Garnet Grill, and used to be the old Barrington Grill. It's a little luncheonette, but the steak, they get the most expensive steak you can get, and unfortunately, they use Cooper cheese.
1: That's good. But, they use American. That's fine.
5: Yeah, they use American. That's fine. But it's great steak.
1: They have seating in there?
5: The best I've ever had. And I was weaned on cheesesteaks. My mom, every day she carried me, ate a cheesesteak from Pat's or from Gino's. I was weaned on the cheesesteak.
1: We're from the same world. Ken, do they have seating in the Garnet Grill? Nope. Never get the answer to that.
0: Thank God.
1: I'll find out.
0: Seating? We're going to talk about seating. We had 5 seconds left.
1: Yeah, can I sit in there and eat? I don't want to eat on the curb. I don't want to eat on the curb.
0: Love you, Dennis.
1: Love you too, Jim.
0: Is your mother still alive? Is she from Calabria?
1: I was about to ask him. All right. Have a great day. Lou and Michelle are next. Love you, Judy. See you tomorrow.
0: Love you, too.
1: Ken, it's that guy, Kyle and EJ next.
0: Bye. Right. From-

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1: It's 77 degrees at 12 o'clock. I'm Rick Rickman. Most of New Jersey's under a flood watch today. Chief Meteorologist Dan Zero says we could see several inches of rain in another round of thunderstorms. There's also the possibility of tornadoes. A North Jersey college student is dead following a fall while on a trip in Florida with friends. According to family on social media, 20-year-old Victoria Zardoya of Montville fell a good distance while at the historic ruins at Fort Dade last Friday. She was reportedly with friends of the family of Real Housewives of New Jersey's TV personality, Teresa Giudice, who paid tribute to Zardoya on social media. National Night Out is almost here in New Jersey and across the country. The annual event takes place on the first Tuesday of August with the goal of improving community relations between residents and local law enforcement. South Brunswick Acting Police Chief Jim Ryan explains what you can expect.
2: They'll have individual setup areas, like the techie bureau will have an area to show how fingerprints are done. They'll have someone from traffic bureau showing how we do traffic, patrol-based officers, motorcycles, showing all the specialties they have.
1: National Night Out in South Brunswick is one of the largest in the state. In 2025, over 200 New Jersey communities held a National Night Out event. 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Call 908-607-1877. Atlantic City's Ocean Casino Resort plans to resume gaming today after some trouble on Monday.
3: The problem started with the blaze that broke out in a linen closet after 5 a.m., which produced heavy smoke and caused part of the lobby ceiling to collapse. Atlantic City fire officials also say a pipe burst while firefighters were putting out the flames, and that caused what they refer to as heavy water flow throughout Ocean Casino's main floor, with water even pouring into elevator shafts and hallways. Now, the resort's swimming pool had no issues with all the water. It remained open, as well as the hotel portion, restaurants, and other amenities, which kept serving customers. Levon Putney, New Jersey 101.5 News.
1: The complete New Jersey 101.5 forecast is coming up. Now, New Jersey fast traffic.
4: Update: New Jersey Turnpike southbound car lanes. The right lane is closed past exit 13 at the Goffles Bridge. Crash still being cleared. Route 9 both ways. That's construction work. Only one lane open at Lakewood by 2nd Street. And Route 9 at Jake Brown Road. That's construction. Two right lanes are out by Jake Brown Road with a traffic signal down. George Washington Bridge heaviest on the upper level leaving New Jersey with right lane repairs. I'm Bob Williams. Next report in 15 minutes on New Jersey 101.5.
5: New Jersey 101.5 instant weather. We're coming into the main event time for a significant and complicated storm system impacting New Jersey over the next 48 to 72 hours. Rainfall totals anywhere from a half inch to upwards of 4 inches. That's more than enough for flooding concerns. In addition, gusty winds and dangerous lightning are possible as storms ramp up too. So expect thunderstorms through this afternoon. Breezy, warm and humid, highs around 80. And this evening, thunderstorms continuing. We'll see some tapering by midnight tonight with lows in the upper 60s. Tomorrow, more thunderstorms. Periods of rain pick up again, especially north and east. We will see some clearing to the south and west with pockets of sun tomorrow. Highs 75 to 80. Thursday stays unsettled with clouds and spotty showers around. High temperatures will scale back Thursday to the mid-70s. I'm Chief Meteorologist Dan Zero.
1: 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In Cape May, it's 78. In Newark, it's 79. Woodbridge, 82 degrees. Next update hits at 12:30. 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
13: Your Parks Casino, New Jersey Chime Time 1209. It's the Lou and Michelle Show. I am not Lou. He is not Michelle. I am EJ, and he is Kyle Forsini. We're going to call it the Kyle and EJ Show.
14: For at least this week.
13: Yeah, we're here till Friday, and then they're back on Monday. And congratulations once again to Michelle, her eldest, going to college this weekend, moving them in. We're at that point in summer already. People are going back to school.
14: I know.
13: Does it get earlier every year?
14: Feels like it does. I mean, I made the claim a couple of weeks ago, and I wrote about it on NJ1015.com. After July 4th is over, I think summer's over. That's what it feels like.
13: You know, I feel that way on the first day of summer. Because the days start getting shorter.
14: Yeah, exactly.
13: I love it. You know, you get past the first day of winter, the solstice and all that stuff. Yeah. And the days get, you know, a minute longer at the end of the day. And little by little, you know, the days get longer. And you feel like you're working towards something.
14: Yes.
13: You're being proactive.
14: Yes.
13: You're accomplishing something. Then the first day of summer hits.

0: guys get lazy.
1: They really screwed it up.
0: They start
1: that way.
0: Going the other way. Yeah. It's like, it's okay. Well, on the first day of summer, summer's over.
1: Yep. I don't know why they. Why does the first day of summer have to be the end of the days getting longer? I agree with you. And yeah. maybe that's where that stems from, that feeling of the days and the months go by quicker right. once July 4th passes by and you snap your fingers and all of a sudden you're going back to school. Or in yeah. this case, you know, the darker, colder days are coming.
0: And then we took our vacation in the middle of July, which was 2 weeks ago.
1: Flies by.
0: I know. But then you had the really hot days, right, over the 4th of July. It was like 100 yeah. degrees and yeah. all that. And then things calmed back a little bit. That middle week of July, I think, is a perfect week to take vacation. Now things are starting to feel like August. You know what I mean?
1: It does. It does. It almost, I've said numerous times, because I've been playing a lot of tennis at nights recently.
0: Yeah.
1: And there was a leaf that had fallen and was broken on the tennis court. And I thought to myself, it feels like the fall, that the leaves are falling. You're yeah. seeing them on the ground. And I thought, I'm not ready for that. And thankfully, it's still mid-July, or at that time it was mid-July. Now we're end of July. But that's what it felt like. It's felt like fall for the last couple of weeks.
0: So you have hundreds, maybe thousands of parents across New Jersey moving their kids
1: yes.
0: back to school.
1: Yeah.
0: And boy, what a pain in the ass moving is.
1: Oh, it's the worst.
0: It's the worst.
1: The worst.
0: And we haven't moved. We bought our house in 93. The one I inherited.
1: Right.
0: We're still there, and we're not going anywhere because I don't want to ever move again. When I was in my 20s, in Jersey, I went from like Mays Landing to Jackson, back to Mays Landing, back up to Trenton, and it's like, and then I got some jobs in Pennsylvania, Allentown, back to Philly, a move within, and it's like that was 30-some years ago, right? 35, 30, 33 years ago. And I said back then, I'm never moving again. I'm going to... They say age in place. You just stay in your home. You say you're going to age in place. I'm going to age in place and die in place. I am never moving again. I hate it. But that's not to say that I haven't moved my kids over the years. Plenty of times in college,
1: sure.
0: to college, within college, after college. Just a couple of years ago, my son, actually a couple of months ago, my son moved into a new place. So it's the worst.
1: It is. And so we've kicked around the idea of moving, and it's getting more and more. Those conversations start becoming more serious. Originally, it's an idea. It's a thought. Let's move somewhere else. We're young. Why don't we go to this place, this place, this place? And gradually, that's become more of a realistic opportunity and a realistic thing we're looking forward to.
0: But you live in a nice new place.
1: I do. And the thought of doing the actual moving is what drives me nuts.
0: Yeah,
1: it's intimidating to move to a different place and being farther away from family, but you get over that at a certain point. What I can't get over is the thought of having to move all of my stuff again. And you have all the stuff that you move, and then stuff sitting in boxes for weeks, and you don't feel like hanging this up or putting all your clothes in the closet. And you're kind of searching through boxes to try and find some of your stuff. Now, when we moved to where we are now, I didn't do that, and I actually made sure that I got everything squared away and put away and made that feel like home as quick as I could. But even that is a chore. And the act of moving and carrying everything, because we didn't hire movers when we did it.
0: No,
1: so we were doing
0: always,
1: everything
0: I don't think
1: ourselves.
0: We ever hired movers.
1: No.
0: We always moved ourselves. We would rent a big truck and, you know, go from location to location. And I remember at one point in my 20s, back in the 80s, I had a Chevy S10 pickup. And my theory was, I don't want to own any more things that doesn't fit in the back of my Chevy S10 pickup.
1: Right.
0: Well, of course, you know, time is... I got crap in my basement now that I haven't used in probably 20 years. I have all of my kids' artwork from kindergarten through 12th grade. I don't have the heart to throw it out, but I should. The one positive thing about moving is that it keeps you honest in terms of stuff you have. You have no choice but to purge and throw stuff out, because you're not going to move all that crap from one place to another.
1: When my parents moved out of the house that I grew up in and I was moving with them, we had a dumpster that was in the driveway to basically throw away every single thing that was in the basement or anything that you hadn't thought about in years.
0: Right.
1: And like you, my mom found artwork of mine from when I was a kid and stories that I wrote and all this stuff. And she's looking through it and it's sentimental. I looked at it. I said, Mom, this is very cute, but you didn't even know it existed. There is no need to keep this.
0: Yeah.
1: The cat story that I wrote when I was 7 years old, that makes no sense.
0: Yeah.
1: And the handwriting looks illegible and like I'm writing in hieroglyphics. If you want to keep it, by all means, go ahead. But you have to lose the sentimentality of certain things when you're moving, because then you're going to take everything and just continue your hoarding.
0: Yeah, I think there's one thing that people that practice yoga, I think one of the teachings there is, and I'm not an expert, my wife is, but I never take any of her yoga classes, but the art of non-attachment, not being attached to things. You certainly can be attached to people, but stuff And again, I think about the stuff in my basement that just piled up. The only purpose it serves is when the cat goes down there and he wants to hide and play, he's got like a little maze to run around
1: he's
0: in.
1: He's got good spots.
0: It's the only purpose it serves down there.
1: Yep.
0: So we're talking about moving, your moving horror stories, a New Jersey Reddit thread about tipping movers, actually. We were just talking about tipping yesterday, but it quickly turned into something else. People swapping horror stories about broken furniture, movers who showed up hours late, surprise charges from the movers, trucks getting stuck. You see those trucks that get stuck under bridges? That makes me laugh. And moves that turn into all day, all month, all week nightmares. So your moving nightmares. Have you moved recently? Tell us your, was it a smooth move or was it the stuff that nightmares are made of? 1-800-283-101.5.
1: And is anybody else there hate moving the same way that you and I both do? Because it's part of life. You're going to do it unless you stay in place for 30 years. And if you are, you're lucky. You have a home. You love it. You never want to leave there. Your kids are grown up now and you still live in that place and you can still afford it. That's the good news. But I don't think everybody's situation's like that. I think a lot of people have probably moved from New Jersey.
0: Yeah.
1: Or maybe you move and just downsize. You just go into a smaller place. That's what my parents did. Left the home that I grew up in.
0: Right.
1: Moved into a 55 and over community. They did movers when we moved from Chesterfield to where they live now.
0: Right.
1: And thankfully, nothing was broken. But I mean, when I moved out from their house, I didn't do movers because I don't want to have that expense and worry about somebody else touching my stuff. And yeah, it's very frustrating. I mean, we had a couch that you're trying to maneuver through a stairwell because it couldn't fit in the elevator. And that whole process, I mean, it's a full day and a half, 2 days worth process. I was going back and forth a bunch of times even after that to try and get everything settled so it was finally in the apartment. But having to move like couches and TVs and all the stuff that couldn't quite fit in the elevator. I mean, that's a hassle. We're fourth floor. So you're going up a fourth, four stories of stairs with a couch that's heavy that can really not fit around the corners of the staircase. And it just becomes a nightmare. I said, when we move out of this place, I'm selling this couch on Facebook Marketplace and putting a disclaimer, will not help you move it. You have to do it yourself. Good luck to you.
0: When I had that pickup truck, actually, I've had a couple of pickup trucks over the years. And then you become that go-to friend to help somebody move.
1: Right. My friends and I did it for one of my buddies who moved. We helped him do it. You
0: can't say no. If somebody asks you for help and you have a free Saturday, especially when you're a little younger and you have a little more time on your hands. I helped countless people move. But past few years, past 20 years or so, I've helped my kids move. And my daughter, you mentioned going up steps with couches and stuff. She was in a third floor apartment without an elevator over by Temple University.
1: And those are the worst,
0: and
1: man.
0: We're not getting any younger.
1: No. Going up those stairs with carrying heavy objects, you're asking for a strained back, a pulled hamstring, calf tear, something like that.
0: And my son is a nightclub DJ part-time, and he's got probably hundreds, maybe 1,000 records, vinyl, that we moved. And that just moving them around, that was a lot of work.
1: It's a little bit of hoarding, right? He's got a lot of stuff like that.
0: Yeah, I guess you never know what record you're going to need. The great thing about he's a retro guy. He loves vinyl. In fact, his name is Analog Dreams on Instagram. Follow him. But he all his spinning is retro. It's all vinyl. When I spin, I just do it from my computer. I don't want to carry all those records around.
1: Digital hoarding is okay.
0: Been there, done that. 1-800-283-101.5. 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
2: New Jersey Turnpike southbound side delays south of Newark Airport 13A down to 13. Crash in the car lanes. Right lane is out just south of exit 13 at Elizabeth. Truck lanes are better. You got Route 9 south at Jake Brown Road. All day repairs to a traffic signal down. At southbound, at least one lane is closed at Old Bridge. At Route 9 at Lakewood, both ways, only one lane open at 2nd Street. That's construction work. George Washington Bridge leaving New Jersey. Upper level 30 minutes. Construction work in the right lane. And lower level is better. Lincoln and Holland Tunnel down to minor delays. 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I'm Bob Williams. Next report in 15 minutes from the All-American Auto Group Traffic Desk on New Jersey 101.5.
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3: New Jersey 101.5 instant weather. Looks like most, if not all, of New Jersey getting soaked today as thunderstorms with potentially heavy rain and gusty winds sweeping through the state this afternoon into this evening. Otherwise, it's going to stay breezy and warm and humid. High temperatures around 80 degrees. Thunderstorms will continue for most of this evening, although we'll see some tapering as we get into the overnight hours after midnight. Lows in the upper 60s. Additional periods of rain expected tomorrow, especially to the north and east. Highs come down a little bit, 75 to 80. I'm Chief Meteorologist Dan Zarro.
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0: Back to Kyle and EJ, in for Lou and Michelle, coming back next Monday, 1-800-283-101.5. What's your moving horror story? What went spectacularly wrong? And did the movers make it right? Maybe they broke some stuff, or did they make it worse? Bonus question, if they were amazing, did you actually tip them? And how much? I never used a mover before. And you didn't either, but your parents did.
1: No, I don't know what the amount was that they tipped them, but it has to be well over $100, I would assume. They're doing all that heavy lifting. Yeah. They're packaging everything to move it for you. I mean, they're basically they're doing everything.
0: So what do you tip them? Do you tip them like a server, like 20% on whatever the bill is?
1: I don't know. I mean, I would think well over $100 would be customary, I would think, depending on how much has to be moved. But it's a question for someone who's actually had movers.
0: So your biggest moving disaster that you've ever lived through, let's go to Vinny in Hamilton. Hey, Vinny, you're on New Jersey 101.5.
10: Hey, guys, how are you?
0: We're good. How you doing?
10: Good, good. Yeah, just heard what you guys are talking about. And I'll just say one thing. grand piano.
0: Yeah, oh boy. Uh-oh.
10: Yeah.
0: Your grand piano had to be moved from one location to another, or were you the mover?
10: It had to be moved numerous times, and it's just nerve-wracking. I mean, these guys are great, but it's nerve-wracking, especially when you have to go up where I just moved a couple of years ago, 16 stairs. I mean, it's a nightmare.
0: So that's a specialty, though, right? The movers of pianos, I mean, that's a special industry all on its own, isn't it?
10: It can be. I think some moving companies, like the moving company that I used, also say they're piano movers. But, you know, it's, and, you know, when I watch them do it, it's like I have to walk away because, you know, it's just so heavy and everything. You think it's going to come tumbling down the stairs. It's just not a...
1: And I'm sure they've got something that's covering them that says in the fine print, if anything is damaged, it's not their fault. You can't blame it on them. So you're kind of just watching this happen, praying nothing goes wrong.
10: Exactly. I always tell them, please put extra padding on the piano because I know it's going to get tossed around a little bit.
1: And are you kind of hovering over them, watching them move it up the stairs? Or do you not want to know what's happening?
0: No, he said he doesn't want to be there.
10: Yeah, well, you know, it's so funny. I watch them to a certain extent, and then the anxiety sets in, and I have to walk away.
0: It's funny, different story, but we had our house worked on back in 2013, and we converted our garage over into the rest of the house. And in order to do that, there was some other work they had to do with putting a beam up that basically holds the second floor of the house up. I mean, a big I-beam, a big metal, iron, whatever you call it, I-beam. We went on vacation that week because we didn't.
1: We don't want
0: to. If they didn't do it right, the house would have collapsed. It worked out, but sometimes you just don't want to see that work. You don't want to see behind the curtain.
10: Absolutely, 100%.
0: All right, Vinny, thanks for calling New Jersey 101.5. 1-800-283-101.5. Talking about your moving nightmares, or, you know, maybe there's a moving company out there you would like to compliment. You know, we always, you know, tend to lean on the negative side of things. But you know what? If somebody deserves a shout out, you can do it right here at 1-800-283-101.5.
1: Also, if you're moving someone into college.
0: Yeah.
1: It's about that time. I mean, you mentioned Michelle moving her son into college later this week. So if you have somebody that you're moving into college, what's that experience like? Because Peter in Chatham has an interesting comment that he said on the app chat, which I wanted to bring up. He said, parents moving kids into college just coddles them. It reinforces the idea they're still babies who can't live life on their own. College is supposed to build self-reliance. Let them figure it out on day one.
0: I don't know. I mean, I'm always going to help my kids out. And if I'm free, listen, they help me out. I don't like to go up on ladders and clean the gutters anymore. My son will come over, he'll go up on the ladder and clean the gutters. I mean, it's like your kids are like, I mean, they're not your friends, but you treat them like a friend. And if a really great friend needs some help, you're going to give them help. I did some moves on my own when I moved within a certain area. But when I moved from home, my parents helped me out with that.
1: Yeah, and I think moving your kid into college, A, their friends may not be available to help them because they're also off moving. Of college already. Who knows, moving, right? And then, you're just making it easier on them. And I don't know that forcing them to do it on themselves is really reinforcing any sort of independence other than them just being resentful towards you for not helping them.
0: So am I coddling my kids paying for their college education?
1: I guess you could make the argument for that, sure. But again, I think that that's just the 18-year-olds now are not what 18-year-olds were 50 years ago, 75 years ago. Like when Vietnam was, we're not in that world anymore with 18-year-olds.
0: 26 is the new 18.
1: I would agree with you on that. And
0: when you go off your parents' insurance, then you're on your own.
1: And we can make all the bones about it, that saying that that's not right and that's not how the world should be. But I think with cell phones and with the era of today and kids just flat out 18 being not what it was 100 years ago or whatever,
0: right.
1: I don't know that we're getting that back. And I think that you just move on from it, and now all of a sudden, like you said, I don't know if 26 is the right number, but you're really not a full adult in this world today, right or wrong.
0: Yeah.
1: You're in your mid-20s.
0: When I moved from Mays Landing to Jackson, my dad helped me out. He had the pickup truck. He moved the couch, and he did all that stuff. I was grateful for it. And no matter how old I am, if my kids need my help, they don't ask for the help. They don't ask.
1: You want to help them.
0: You want to help them out. Right. So we're talking about moving. You're moving nightmares at 1-800-283-101.5. So we got Lou and Michelle on vacation. Kyle and EJ here with you on New Jersey 101.5.
11: It's 12:30. I'm Rick Rickman with your New Jersey 101.5 News Flash. Lakewood police are investigating the death of a 3-year-old who apparently drowned over the weekend. Police responded to the report of a child who was unconscious at a home on Rockbridge Road Sunday afternoon. No other details have been disclosed. CVS has announced that common prescription medications for dogs and cats are now available at its locations, including the more than 340 it has in New Jersey.
12: Some of the most common medications, like flea and tick preventions, and then, of course, things like certain pain relievers, antibiotics, some things for allergies, basically some of the most common prescriptions that you would get from your vet, you can now get at CVS, so it makes it a lot easier.
11: That's CVS Pharmacy.

0: District Leader Amy Lynn Valentine. She says CVS receives a pet's prescription from the vet. The pet owner can then choose to pick it up in store or opt to have it delivered. Seven sea turtles were released back into the ocean in Point Pleasant on Monday after undergoing rehab. The largest was Seymour, a loggerhead turtle found stranded in New England before being sent to the Sea Turtle Recovery Rescue in West Orange. And that's your New Jersey 101.5 Newsflash. Here's Fast Traffic.
1: New Jersey Turnpike's outbound side delays south of Newark Airport 13A down to 13. Crash in the car lanes. Right lane is out just south of exit 13 at Elizabeth. Truck lanes are better. You got Route 9 south at Jake Brown Road. All day repairs to a traffic signal down. At southbound, at least one lane is closed at Old Bridge. And Route 9 at Lakewood, both ways, only one lane open at 2nd Street. That's construction work. George Washington Bridge leaving New Jersey. Upper level 30 minutes. Construction work in the right lane. And lower level is better. Lincoln and Holland Tunnels down to minor delays. And traffic is made possible by the New Jersey Department of Health. 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I'm Bob Williams. Next report in 15 minutes from the All-American Auto Group Traffic Desk on New Jersey 101.5.
2: New Jersey 101.5 instant weather. A flood watch is in effect for most of New Jersey for the next 24 hours or so. As heavy thunderstorms roll through this afternoon, generally from west to east, they'll pump out some torrential rain, leading to ponding on roadways, plus poor visibility and traction. Be careful out there. Gusty winds are possible as well. We're seeing high temperatures around 80. It's humid out there. Thunderstorms continue for much of this evening and through the overnight even, lows in the upper 60s. And tomorrow, periods of rain pick up again, especially for the northern half of the state. Highs tomorrow, 75 to 80. Additional spotty showers on Thursday. I'm Chief Meteorologist Dan Zara.
0: Thank you, Dan. In Asbury Park, 77 degrees. Camden, 82. Princeton, 76. Next update at 1. 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
3: Thanks, Rick. And Lou and Michelle are on vacation this week. They're going to be back on Monday. 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We think Lou is just hanging out on his boat on the River Toms with his cigar while Michelle is moving her son into college over in Pennsylvania. So they're moving stuff around. When's the last time you made a move? 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
10: Yes, weekday afternoons from noon to 3, but not this week. They're off, so it's me, EJ, and he, Kyle, Eric Johnson, and Kyle Frassini. Nice to meet you. Give us a call, 1-800-283-101.5. A New Jersey Reddit thread about tipping movers quickly turned into something else. People swapping horror stories about broken furniture. Movers who showed up late, hours after they said they would show up. Surprise charges. Trucks getting stuck and moves that turned into all-day nightmares. I even heard of one story where the moving truck just disappeared.
11: With this stuff on it?
10: It just vanished. It was moving stuff to New Orleans, and it never made it.
11: And well, that's not good.
10: Went off the face of the earth. All the stuff was in it, just gone forever. Who knows where it
11: went?
10: It just disappeared. Well, the stuff never showed up.
11: Well, that's not. I feel like this is a reference I'm not picking up here. Is this from a movie or a TV show?
10: No, it's not a movie
11: show,
10: or anything.
11: Sopranos or...
10: It's something that happened.
11: Okay.
10: There was a shipment of things that's from New Jersey going to New Orleans.
11: Right.
10: And there was multiple trucks taking stuff down there.
11: Yeah.
10: One of the trucks didn't show up.
11: That's what somebody stole.
10: And
11: basically,
10: nobody knows what happened to it.
11: I still feel like I'm missing a reference here. You're so giddy telling this story that I feel like I'm missing something here.
10: What? I don't know if I can reveal everything about it.
11: Okay. Let's go to Ruth, who's calling from Hillsborough. Good afternoon, Ruth. You have a moving company that you want to shout out that moved you.
12: Yes, a shout out to Wade Odell in Midland Park, New Jersey.
10: What's that name again?
12: Wade Odell.
11: Wade Odell.
12: Midland Park. Yeah, they moved me twice. A lot of stuff. They were the only movers that recommended they pack up the truck and then leave it overnight because it was too much to pack up the truck in one day, then drive 2 hours to the new house and unpack. So they were very cordial.
11: No, good. So they helped you out. They moved everything for you. And did you have to tip them at the end, Ruth?
12: I had two guys. I tipped each guy $50.
10: Okay. Yeah, I didn't know. I guess you'd always Google anything, but just wondering aloud here is what's an appropriate tip for movers? Do you do a percentage on the overall bill, or do you just say maybe it's just 50 or 100 bucks or something like that?
12: So it was 100 degree weather in July.
10: Yeah.
12: They worked. I went up three, had to walk up three floors. So I am 50 bucks each.
10: Good for you. Well, that's great. Yeah, it's tough, man. Yeah. Moving stuff in the summertime like that. Ruth, thanks for calling. New Jersey 101.5.
11: Feels a little light.
10: Well, 100 degrees.
11: 100 degree heat. Yeah. Three floors.
10: I'd want 100 bucks.
11: I'd want more. I'd be wanting more. If I got 50, I think I'd spit in their face.
10: Stop.
11: I'm kidding. Seriously, though, I mean, she mentioned having to do the two-hour move, which is brutal.
10: Yeah.
11: My parents, when they moved, it was about 30 minutes, so they didn't have to go that far, so you could do it all in one day.
10: Yes.
11: Go from packaging everything up, putting it in the truck, going to the new house, having everything get put in. It might have taken more than one day, but regardless, 2 hours, that's not ideal. You know, you get all that stuff packed up, you're finally ready to leave the house. And then there's a two-hour drive.
10: Right.
11: And God forbid if you're moving different states and maybe you're moving down to Florida or something like that. I would love to hear moving stories from people who moved states. What was that like? Are you having stuff shipped down there? What's the... I mean, there you really have to think of, I don't want to hoard anything. I'm not going to bring all this stuff
10: Well, chances are if you're moving out of Jersey, maybe it's the home where you raised your kids in. You're downsizing, so you're not going to have room for all that stuff. And again, we talk about getting crap in the basement. And to me, a birthday present that I might request next year when I have my birthday in April, I might request a dumpster for my birthday and just get rid of stuff. That will feel so good.
11: It's like the anti-gift. You're not getting anything. You're getting rid of things.
10: But I would think, well, a couple of things. If you had your house worked on or remodeled or you're getting ready to move, you just don't want to hold on to everything. So getting that dumpster actually would be, that would just kind of be like a fantasy of mine.
11: It's helpful.
10: To have my own dumpster.
11: Yeah.
10: Just put whatever I want in it and not worry about overloading the trash.
11: Just start throwing things in there.
10: Just throw it in there.
11: Went through that entire process. I will say it is nice. And especially, I don't know what your closet looks like, but mine was insane. And there were so many things in there. My dad used to always make fun of me because I would have so many things in my closet, but I'd wear the same 6 to 7 sets of clothes.
10: Yeah.
11: And he would always say, you just need to throw these things out. You don't wear them. You wear things, you throw them in the laundry, you do the laundry, you wear them again.
10: Yeah.
11: And I wouldn't get through half of what I had in my closet. And that was therapeutic. Going through things that either A, didn't fit me anymore, or B, I didn't like the style of it anymore.
10: Right.
11: You get rid of them.
10: I tend to hold on to clothes that I don't wear anymore.
11: I still do.
10: So the middle part of my closet has all the stuff, like the active current things I like to wear.
11: Mm-hmm.
10: Then on either side of that, so I may be an extra large right now. Maybe at one point a few years ago, I was a large.
11: Sure.
10: So I have hope that maybe I will fit into the larges again.
11: Right.
10: It's hope.
11: Right.
10: If I get rid of the larges, yes. I've given up.
11: Yes.
10: And I just keep gaining weight.
11: The larges are something to work towards.
10: I think so.
11: You would like to get back to the large.
10: It's like if I got rid of the large, it would be admitting my life is over.
11: Yes. You need to have a goal that is subtly there just reminding you every day.
10: Right. And my other motivation is going to be when I have my, I have a physical. I haven't had a physical since COVID. Like, you know, everything got canceled in COVID, right? So I didn't go to the doctor because, you know, you couldn't. Nobody was doing anything. And then, like, I haven't been to the dentist since, like, 2020. I got out of that rotation.
11: Mm-hmm.
10: And I never got back into it again. Well, I have a doctor's appointment on Monday. It's a physical. She's going to tell me all kinds of things are wrong with me.
11: Yeah.
10: That will be motivation.
11: Maybe.
10: Oh, your blood pressure is high. Your cholesterol is high.
11: Yeah.
10: You need to lose about 20 pounds. And once I'm going to come out of that. I'm going to come out of that visit motivated.
11: I would say go in expecting the worst. And I don't say that because I think you're an unhealthy person, because I don't. But you were going to be, like you mentioned, they're probably going to tell you 17 different things
10: are
11: wrong.
10: I know exactly what they're going to tell
11: you. You know? So you got to just brace for the worst. And if you go there and they say, wow, blood pressure's great.
10: Right.
11: All this is great. Then you're good.
10: If they tell me I'm pre-diabetic, that'll get me off my ass.
11: Ooh. I don't want to hear that.
10: No, but if I do, it'll be a motivator.
11: Then the larges will be calling for you.
10: Right.
11: You'll be having to find a way to get back into those larges.
10: 1-800-283-101.5. We're talking about moving. We're talking about this New Jersey Reddit thread where there was discussion about tipping movers. We just learned that a caller tipped somebody, a mover, 50 bucks on a really, really hot day. But is that appropriate? Do you tip on the overall bill like you would do in a restaurant? And do you have any moving horror stories? Or perhaps there's a moving company out there you would like to compliment. Give us a call and join the conversation at 1-800-283-101.5.
11: Anybody who's ever had to move upstairs and had to do what I did, like the fourth floor thing, and we had somebody else mention it too about the piano and having to move things, and you said the same thing with your daughter, up three floors.
10: Three flights, yeah.
13: those are the things you dread.
14: If you're moving into a house, at least you're at ground level already, and you can move everything in. Hopefully it fits through the new front door
13: right.
14: or the back door can, you know, find a way to get it in that way. But when you have to go upstairs, there's something about it that's the worst. Obviously, everything is heavier, and it's harder to get it up that. But we did it all by ourselves, and we had the help of our parents. And so her dad was there to help with some of the stuff, and her brother was there too. But regardless, having to move something uphill that is incredibly heavy, doesn't fit the dimensions of the hallway you're in, is the worst.
13: So are you a bottom or a top?
14: I was at the top when I was carrying that.
13: Let's say if you're taking the couch up.
14: Yes.
13: You're on the top side of the couch, not the bottom side of the couch.
14: So we were pivoting. So I would start at the top, but then when you pivot around the way we had to do it, I would then end up on the bottom for the next flight of stairs. And then you had to... You ever seen the Friends episode where Ross is screaming, pivot, and they're trying to move the couch? You had to like pivot yourself into a million different dimensions and then swing around so that you could get... It was a pain in the butt. I never want to do it again.
13: Yeah. What's easier, though? Is you're moving a couch up the steps.
14: They both have their problems.
13: And do you want to be in a top or you don't want to be a bottom?
14: I think you would want to be the top.
13: Okay.
14: Because the bottom, you're getting the brunt of the force of how heavy it is.
13: Yeah.
14: And if that thing falls, it's coming down on you.
13: So the top's always more pleasant than the bottom.
14: I would think so, yes.
13: Okay.
14: Top is more pleasant.
13: Let's go to Doug on the Parkway. Doug, you're on New Jersey 101.5.
15: Hi, how are you today?
13: We're great. How are you?
14: Hello, Doug.
15: Good. How are you? You had heard you say about moving. I've moved a couple times. In 2021, we moved from Upper Saddle River to Florida. And it wasn't a bad experience. It was actually pretty easy to come. I don't remember the name of the company, but they came, packed everything up. When they came down there, you know, obviously I always tip the movers when they do something, or even the guys that deliver furniture, because they work their butt off. And
14: it's a lot of heavy lifting.
15: Down there, it's hot. Yeah, but one of the interesting things is we moved from a pretty good-sized house down there to a smaller one, so we were going to donate all the furniture.
14: Mm-hmm.
15: And just the people who bought the house, the guy happened to say, he's like, hey, any interest in selling the furniture? We said, sure. And when we did it, we sold that to them, and I don't know how it happened, but a lady we knew asked if we were doing all the stuff in the house, because obviously we had been there for 15 years, accumulated a ton of crap. And she did a house sale for us. And all the stuff we thought we were going to have to throw out, it was amazing. They take 30%. It was a five-figure number that they
14: sold. Oh, my God. This is like a hoarder's dream. Yeah.
13: So the dumpster is a bad idea. Sell the stuff.
14: Yeah.
13: Somebody's going to buy it.
15: Yeah. There's people who do house sales, and they come, and you don't pay them anything. They actually came, and they got all the stuff that we wanted. All we had to do is tell them what we were going to get rid of. They lay it out. They did it in our garage and in the driveway. They ran it for 2 weekends. And whatever was left over, we donated. But a ton of stuff went. I mean, my wife had bought a lot of furniture over the years and things. And, you know, crap accumulates. But I was just like, get rid of everything. And it was really kind of easy. I was amazed at it. And then in Florida, you know, we've had a couple of different moves from a condo to a house and then one house to another. And the movers there always did a fantastic job for us, and we always tipped them because, you know, it's when you're moving in the 85 or 90 degree heat, it can be pretty brutal.
14: Real quick, Doug, because we got to take a break here. How much are you tipping? Yeah. Are you doing a set number based on the move, or is it a percentage of what the cost is? How do you determine the tip?
15: You know, I'm pretty generous. That way, we tipped every one of the guys $100.
13: There you go.
14: Okay. So that
13: seems to be a standard, I would think. Doug, thanks for calling New Jersey 101.5, 1249. Here's Fast Traffic.
16: In Old Bridge, cleanup continues of a down traffic signal on Route 9. Both directions, watch for lane closures by Jake Brown Road. Also delays on Route 9, north and southbound by Lakewood at Main Street. That's all because of construction work. Only one lane is open there. Turnpike with a crash just about cleared on the shoulder southbound by exit 13 from the car lanes. And in Roselle, we have an accident on Raritan Road that's closed right near the Roselle Shopping Center with an overturned vehicle. Hudson River Crossing, still about 15 to 20 GW Bridge. 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Next report in 15 minutes from the All-American Auto Group Traffic Desk on New Jersey 101.5.
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17: New Jersey 101.5 instant weather. Looks like most, if not all, of New Jersey getting soaked today as thunderstorms with potentially heavy rain and gusty winds sweeping through the state this afternoon into this evening. Otherwise, it's going to stay breezy and warm and humid. High temperatures around 80 degrees. Thunderstorms will continue for most of this evening, although we'll see some tapering as we get into the overnight hours after midnight. Lows in the upper 60s. Additional periods of rain expected tomorrow, especially to the north and east. Highs come down a little bit, 75 to 80. I'm Chief Meteorologist Dan Zara.
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1: 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Alex Gowan patented hypnosis. 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Hypnosis is behavior therapy, concentrated. 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
13: It's the time slot for the Lou and Michelle Show. They're off this week, so it's me and Kyle Bersini. I'm EJ, and it's the New Jersey Time Check, sponsored by SellYourCarNow.com. 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Kyle, have you heard Matchbox 20 has rehired their lead singer, Rob Thomas?
14: No way!
13: Yes.
14: Must be because Don Mattingly was terrible.
13: Very terrible. They needed to rehire Don Thomas. They need to rehire Rob Thomas.
14: No, they could use that right now.
13: So bad Phillies lost.
14: That was terrible. Huh? Oh, so horrible.
13: They blew it in the ninth inning.
14: Oh, yeah.
13: So
14: I was distraught now.
13: Rob Thomson gets blown out by the Phillies, right?
14: Mm-hmm.
13: And then Don Mattingly comes along, and up until the All-Star game, things are going pretty smoothly. They turn things around, and then just before the All-Star game and then after the All-Star game, they started messing up.
14: Playing bad baseball. Yeah. I had a long talk with Tony in sales this morning. We were chatting around 7:30.
13: Not with Don Mattingly?
14: Not with Don. No. If I could have a word with Don, I'd like to.
13: Right.
14: But we just, you know, chatted about the state of the team. It's not in a good spot right now. No. 7 games above 500. Better than teams that are below, but it's an ugly watch right now.
13: Yeah.
14: It's painful, actually.
13: Let's go to Jack. We're talking about moving. Jack in Mount Holly. Hey, Jack, you're on New Jersey 101.5.
4: Hey, guys, quick public service announcement for anyone who's considering moving stuff on their own. And I thought these things, when I first saw them, I said, there's no way this is going to work. It's a product you can buy at any U-Haul, I think at Home Depot now, too. They're called shoulder dollies. And what it is, it tethers you to the person on the other side of a heavy-duty, like a lifting strap. And what it does is it prevents you from bending over and using your arms. You're simply using your entire body.
14: Yeah, I see that here.
4: So I've been lifting. I used to lift 800 to 1,200 pound refrigerators with another person with ease because
14: Wow. You
4: can control it. It doesn't touch the floor, so not using like a hand truck and you can't maneuver it because it's strapped to the truck and you can't turn it through a doorway and you got to lean it down. Here you can manipulate it and move it in such a way. I wish I would have invented it. I'd be living on an island right now that I own. You know, it's just they work really, really well, and I'm telling you, they're very safe. And if you know how to use them right, they have a video. So anybody that's out there, trust me, spend the $60, $70 you make. I think they charge for them now. They work like a charm, and it's virtually impossible to get hurt using them.
13: Jack, for those that missed it, can you repeat what it's called again?
4: They're called shoulder dollies.
13: Okay.
4: Basically what it is, it's a harness that you put over your shoulders. There's a part that's go around your waist. And essentially it's got like almost like a carabiner, but it's kind of like you put the straps through it, you cinch it up, and then what happens is you lower it down to where you're bending your knees, and when you both stand up, because you're both attached to this strap with your harnesses,
13: yeah,
4: you lift it up off the ground, and all you got to do is push out with your arms, and you can do whatever you want. And I'm telling you, regardless of the size of the other person that's on the other side of it, you can communicate. I'm telling you, you can go upstairs with them. You can walk, you know, across the floor, especially if people have, like, you know, hardwood floors. You don't want to run a regular. Yeah, so these things keep it off the floor, and I'm telling you, they work like a charm.
13: I guess in a way, it kind of connects the strength of the two people in a way, right?
4: It does, yeah. So like I told you, like I said, I was lifting second-story condos over in Mount Holly once, lifting a 1,600-pound twin Sub-Z refrigerator. We never touched the walls. We never touched the floor. Boom. The people looked at us like we were aliens. Like, they were like, where did these guys come up with this idea? And I said, we just bought these at U-Haul or Home Depot. They work like a charm. And I'm telling you guys, it's a really safe product. And I don't own it. I'm just saying to anybody that's going to go out there and try and do it on themselves,
13: right,
4: please invest the bucks, and they work.
14: All right. Thank you, Jack. Shoulder dolly.
13: Yeah,
14: I'm looking at pictures of them right now.
13: Thanks for the call to New Jersey 101.5. So it can't be a great week to be on vacation, can it?
14: Well,
13: I mean, it's raining. I think it's a rain tomorrow.
14: A rain in New Jersey.
13: No, that would
14: suck.
13: Not the week. So how do you deal with like a rainy week of vacation? And have you ever had your vacation interrupted because of weather or anything else? There was a thing that happened at Ocean Casino Resort where there was a pipe that burst and it got flooded in the casino. And, you know, people that went there to expect one thing got another. So we're going to talk about, vacation interrupted coming up the next hour here on New Jersey 101.5.
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6: It's 79 degrees at 1 o'clock. I'm Rick Rickman. Most of New Jersey is under a flood watch today, with forecasters calling for up to 4 inches of rain from scattered thunderstorms. Damaging winds are also expected within some of the storm cells, one of which just passed over us in Ewing with massive heavy rain. Flash flooding concerns stick around through Wednesday. Chief Meteorologist Dan Zara will have more coming up. A Sunday crash in Teaneck that brought down power lines came after a pursuit involving federal immigration agents. The Teaneck police said the driver of a Toyota Tacoma was trying to evade an arrest, but crashed into a parked SUV, pushing the vehicle into a utility pole, which snapped. Live wires fell onto an occupied car, trapping a person inside for around an hour. Homeland Security says the driver of the Tacoma is an unauthorized immigrant from Guatemala who has now been arrested. A North Jersey man's accused of beating his own sister to death.
7: Alarwan Bradley of Jersey City is charged with first-degree murder following the death of Yanisha Bradley. The 47-year-old victim called 911 late on April 13th. She told investigators that a missing cell phone sparked a brutal beating from her 40-year-old brother. After spending 53 days in the hospital, the victim died in June. A medical examiner confirmed cause of death as complications of blunt force injuries. Erin Vogt, New Jersey 101.5 News.
6: 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Next Tuesday is your chance to connect with local law enforcement. National Night Out is being celebrated across New Jersey. South Brunswick Acting Police Chiefs says this is a family-friendly event, and it's not one to overlook.
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11: Big jam if traveling on the turnpike. It's southbound. The truck lanes bumper to bumper, exit 14 past exit 13. That's because of an overturned tractor trailer. Left two lanes are blocked. The right lane is squeezing by. That's about a 45-minute delay through the truck lanes. Car lanes, about a 15-minute delay. All lanes are open, but everybody's slowing down to see what's going on. In Roselle, Raritan Road, northbound, that's closed Wood Avenue to Ferber Avenue because of an overturned vehicle. And we've got a water main break in Asbury Park. Sewell Avenue is closed around Memorial Drive. Memorial Drive, that's closed between Monroe Avenue and Asbury Avenue. Another closure, West Windsor, Cranberry Road shut down between Rabbit Hill Road and Steel Drive. That's because of a crash involving a down wires and down pole. Leaving New Jersey, the GWB, we're looking at about a 15-minute delay, both upper and lower level. Lincoln Tunnel and Howland Tunnel are moving freely. Next report in 15 minutes, I'm Brendan Joseph on New Jersey 101.5.
12: New Jersey 101.5 instant weather. We're coming into the main event time for a significant and complicated storm system impacting New Jersey over the next 48 to 72 hours. Rainfall totals anywhere from a half inch to upwards of 4 inches. That's more than enough for flooding concerns. In addition, gusty winds and dangerous lightning are possible as storms ramp up too. So expect thunderstorms through this afternoon, breezy, warm and humid, highs around 80. And this evening, thunderstorms continuing. We'll see some tapering by midnight tonight with lows in the upper 60s. Tomorrow, more thunderstorms. Periods of rain pick up again, especially north and east. We will see some clearing to the south and west with pockets of sun tomorrow. Highs 75 to 80. Thursday stays unsettled with clouds and spotty showers around. High temperatures will scale back Thursday to the mid-70s. I'm Chief Meteorologist Dan Zara.
6: 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In Ocean City, 80 degrees. Patterson, 76. Toms River, 81. 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
13: In for Lou and Michelle. Can't be a great week to be on vacation in New Jersey or at the Jersey Shore. We just had a huge storm move through Mercer County. There's storms moving into Warren and Sussex and Hunterdon right now. It'll eventually get to the shore, but kind of off and on rain showers all week. So have weather ever messed up your vacation, or maybe something completely unexpected? They just had a pipe burst at Ocean Casino Resort in Atlantic City. Had to close the casino down. A hotel problem, a weather problem. Maybe your car broke down. Maybe somebody got sick. A power outage or something random that you can't believe happened while you were on vacation and it ruined it. So I guess vacation nightmares is the topic. 1-800-283-101.5.
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11: The Bet Parks Online Casino and Sportsbook app, New Jersey Chime Time 110. It is the Lou and Michelle show, but Lou and Michelle on vacation this week. They're back on Monday, so it's Kyle Forsini and me, EJ Eric Johnson. And we'd love you to join the conversation at 1-800-283-101.5. Did you hear about this story out of Ocean Casino Resort, Kyle?
12: I did.
11: They had a pipe burst and shut the casino down. A lot of people, you know, plan their vacations. I mean, when we were down there a few weeks ago at the Steel Pier, we weren't that far from Ocean Casino Resort. And that North Beach part of Atlantic City, obviously the beach is free in Atlantic City and we love that, but that's a really great wide open beach, deep sand. And so, you know, people love their casino gambling and Ocean is a great place to stay. And there's certainly other things to do other than gamble. And there's other casinos you want to go to, but they had to shut the casino down while they cleaned the place up. And so that was an unexpected random thing that happened on vacation that might have made you pivot a little bit. But what about other things, too? Maybe the weather this week. We see, you know, ever since it was a spectacular weekend.
12: Yeah.
11: So you probably had all this hope on Sunday, Monday. It's going to be a great week. And now the next couple of days are going to be kind of murky like this. So you have to kind of pivot there again and maybe do some indoor things. And then what happened to my wife and I a few years ago, we went down to South Beach in Florida, Miami. And I think she was the first one to get sick. Yeah, she started feeling ill on the plane and had the

0: flu and a fever while we were in this location. If you're sick, you want to be home.
1: Yep.
0: And you don't want to be sick in a strange, you know, hotel room or away from home, or certainly while on vacation. But what do you do? You know, you see a doctor down there and you take the medication and you deal with it. Once she started feeling better, I started feeling worse. So we started having...
1: You ping-ponged it.
0: Well, we had separate vacations, even though we were there at the same time. So the thing about that is that you plan maybe a year, 6 months out on a vacation. And it's sometimes with vacations, it's really not about the vacation itself. I say this about the Super Bowl. It's not about the event in itself. It's about all the anticipation leading up to it.
1: Sure.
0: And if you know... You see people do this online. They put countdowns to vacation or a countdown to anything. And it's that months of looking forward to that. And then, you know, what's that little horn you hear on your phone? You know, that you look forward to it. And then all of a sudden, something happens. The bottom falls out and your vacation is ruined. So if that ever happened to you, 1-800-283-101.5.
1: I think being sick is probably... I mean, I don't know if it's the worst, but it's the one that I would assume is up there as far as the worst. It happened to me when I was in Poland.
0: Just recently?
1: Yeah, like 2 days after we got there, I started to feel sick and I had the sore throat. And I'm obviously not with my family, so I don't want to say anything. I want to try and power through it, not let anybody know. But,
0: right, but you're still going to be different.
1: And you don't feel right. And it started as a sore throat on day one. And then day two was still a slight sore throat, but it was getting a little bit better. But then came the congestion. And... I am not a complainer in 99% of my life, but the second I get sick, I'm the most insufferable SOB on the planet. I don't like it. I don't know. I wish I wasn't like that. But if for some reason, the complainer in me comes out as soon as I get sick. And we were going to one of the cities there called Gdańsk, which is this beautiful city. It's by the sea. And we went up to a place on the water earlier that day, and we're on this boardwalk that's there, and the sun is nailing you, and you're hot.
0: Yeah.
1: And I can't breathe.
0: It's too much.
1: And I'm trying to enjoy this as much as I can and not drag everybody else down with me, but I feel awful.
0: Yeah.
1: And so when we finally got to the city and got to the hotel room, I said, look, you guys go explore, do whatever you got to do. I'm going to take an hour and a half. I'm going to take a hot shower. I'm going to take a nap because I need it.
0: Sometimes the shower helps temporarily.
1: Yeah, at least clears your sinuses to a little bit. I did that. I still didn't feel great, but I was getting better. It's unfortunate, actually, that that was the day where I was the sickest because that was like the most fun day.
0: Right.
1: And of course, I felt like crap. But being sick on vacation, I think it is one of the worst. I've had it too right before COVID, got COVID when my family was down in Florida. We ended up having to leave early. Yeah. I mean, I was so down for the count. You know, it was you're right. You want to be at home when you're sick and be able to just be in your own bed and not have to worry about going out and doing things because you're on vacation and that's what you're supposed to do.
0: Right.
1: You want to be in the confines of your own home, sulking by yourself.
0: Yeah. And then there's the other thing with the weather, which probably a lot of people were experiencing this week. You think, oh, I'm going to have a beach day. We'll be on the beach. You bring everything down there to be out on the beach and you can't do it because it's raining outside or it's just not pleasant or the wind's blowing and you got to find something else to do. So what is that go-to event if you were on vacation at the Jersey Shore? You know, what do you do? Like, I would think you would just go up on the boardwalk and hang out there
1: some sort,
0: and maybe go to an arcade. Maybe an aquarium. I know there's, you know, Jenkinson's Aquarium, and there's, you know, different indoor things you can do throughout New Jersey. But we kind of need some tips on that as well. Like, what are great rainy day things to do while you're on vacation? Give us a call and share that with us at 1-800-283-101.5.
1: On the casino thing down in Atlantic City, I mean, imagine you're down at, you know, 500 in blackjack sitting at the table. Next thing you know, a pipe bursts.
0: Right.
1: And you're down 500 and now you got to leave and they got to close this entire thing down. Like, that is, you know, an entire just awful situation. So being sick, having a pipe burst when you're in the casino, but it could also be other things too. I mean, you mentioned the weather. I've had it too, where I was on a vacation with my friends for a golf trip in Ocean City, Maryland, and we got crappy weather and it stormed like crazy and was raining like crazy on the second day that we were there.
0: Right.
1: We just played through it.
0: Yeah.
1: You know, you're there for one reason and one reason only. You have to try and get your money's worth.
0: And you have to act like you're having a good time, maybe when you're not. The forced good time, because you've been looking forward to it and you put so much money down. 1-800-283-101.5. Talking about times that your vacation went horribly awry. Just something random happened that just totally ruined your vacation. We had a vacation in Avalon back in the early 90s, and my daughter was just learning how to walk, and it was one of the last few bungalows left in Avalon, and it had a tile floor, so it wasn't like a soft carpet. So when a kid's learning how to walk, if the kid takes a fall on the carpet or maybe hits a couch, it's a soft fall. But this place seemed to not be made for toddlers learning how to walk, and my daughter kept falling down. One time she hit her head on the edge of the couch or, you know, hit the tile floor, and we had to leave early because it just got to be too much with her trying to walk and falling down. And sometimes you just have to say, that's it. It's not working out. Let's just go home.
1: Yeah, good on you for even trying to have a vacation with a toddler. I always think when I've seen people on planes with toddlers, like on multiple overseas flights, I'm thinking to myself, how are you bringing this kid on vacation?
0: Yeah.
1: Your vacation is going to be just trying to make sure the kid's okay. And I get that you want to go out and still do stuff. You don't want to just be hunkered down in your house and doing day-to-day stuff because you have a one-year-old. But is there somebody that can watch the kid? Like, my brother's friend just had a wedding he had to go to in Italy. Has a kid that's less than a year old. His parents weren't going. I thought, why would you not leave the kid with the parents rather than bring the kid on vacation with you for this wedding when you're going overseas? You're not having a vacation at that point. That's just stress.
0: When we were young parents, we didn't let anything stop us. So at the time my daughter was learning to walk, she was probably, I mean, what are they? The kids are like around a year when they learn. Yeah. I can't even remember. Well, let me think about that. She was born in, she might have been like maybe a year. I don't know. But either way, she was learning to walk and she kept falling down and falling down and falling down. And it happened over and over and over again. The place wasn't really kid proof. And my son was like three. We did have one spectacular day. We went out on a crabbing trip on the bay behind Avalon. We rented a boat. We went out there. We put my daughter under the seat and she would take a nap under the seat on the boat. But it was a spectacular day of crabbing. Like, we were pulling them. Just hit the microphone. We would use hand lines. You put the hand lines down in the water. You put a little weight on the end. You tie a chicken back or neck on it. And then you have the net ready to go and you pull up the string slowly.
1: How long do you have that down there for?
0: What's that?
1: The trap for the crabs. How long are you sitting with that?
0: Well, it wasn't even a trap. Like I said, it was like a string with a piece of chicken on it and a weight. And then you pull it up. And when you pull it up, you see the crab. They don't want to let go because they're stupid. They just want to eat it.
1: Right.
0: You know what I mean?
1: Yeah.
0: And then you just scoop them up. But one after the other. We filled up a whole bushel basket. That was the best thing that happened on vacation.
1: I'm assuming you ate them afterwards.
0: Well, we took them back to the bungalow and we ate them. But my daughter kept falling down. We said, to hell with it. Let's go home. So things that made you give up on vacation. 1-800-283-101.5. It's 119. Here's New Jersey Fast Track.
2: Quite a few crashes out there on the roads. 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We'll start on the Turnpike southbound. Truck lanes, they are crawling exit 13A past exit 13. We've got an overturned tractor trailer taking out the left two lanes. That's about a 35-minute delay. Car lanes, all lanes are open, but you got about a 15-minute delay southbound as people slow down to see what's going on. Parkway northbound getting heavy at exit 125. A crash has popped up there, taking out the left two lanes. And now on Old Bridge, Route 9 northbound, you're jamming at Jake Brown Road. A down traffic light from a crash has two lanes blocked there. In Roselle, Raritan Road northbound remains closed. Wood Avenue to Ferber Avenue because of an overturned vehicle. And we've got a closure in West Windsor. Cranberry Road shut down between Rabbit Hill Road and Steel Drive. That's because of a crash involving a downed pole and wires. Leaving New Jersey, GWB, about a 5 to 10 minute delay, both upper and lower level. Lincoln Tunnel and Holland Tunnel both look good. 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Next report in 15 minutes from the All-American Auto Group Traffic Desk. I'm Brendan Joseph on New Jersey 101.5.
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3: New Jersey 101.5 instant weather. Looks like most, if not all, of New Jersey getting soaked today as thunderstorms with potentially heavy rain and gusty winds sweeping through the state this afternoon into this evening. Otherwise, it's going to stay breezy and warm and humid. High temperatures around 80 degrees. Thunderstorms will continue for most of this evening, although we'll see some tapering as we get into the overnight hours after midnight. Lows in the upper 60s. Additional periods of rain expected tomorrow, especially to the north and east. Highs come down a little bit, 75 to 80. I'm Chief Meteorologist Dan Zara.
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0: They're off this week, so it's Kyle Fresini and me, EJ, Eric Johnson, and you joining the conversation at 1-800-283-101.5. We have an update, Kyle. As of today, Tuesday, July 28th, Ocean Casino Resort has resumed all gaming operations, including slots, table games, and sports betting, Ocean thanks its dedicated team members, partners, and the New Jersey Division of Gaming Enforcement for this swift

0: response to restore operations. So good news for our friends. And that's a spectacular, I love that building and that casino. So good to hear they're up and running again. But let's talk about random things that happen while you're on vacation. Random unexpected things that kind of threw a wrench in your long-term plans. You look forward to this vacation for 6 months, a year, and you had a pivot. 1-800-283-101.5.
1: And what's worse, being sick while on vacation or being sick on the flight home?
0: Oh.
1: 2 years ago in Greece, or I guess technically that was last year, vacation was great. Nobody was sick. And I was worried about that going there just because being on a plane with a lot of different people. I'm always worried when I'm on a plane I'm going to end up being sick afterwards or just not feeling right. But we were fine the entire trip. We're there for a week. No issues, no sicknesses whatsoever until the last night. All of a sudden, out of the blue, I mean, this wasn't something that we had any idea was going to happen. She was fine for the majority of the trip and all of a sudden just got food poisoning.
0: Oh.
1: And felt terrible and was throwing up and had the whole...
0: On the plane?
1: Well, yeah. So it started the night before.
0: So she had to run back to that little stupid bathroom?
1: Started the night before where she started to feel terrible and we had the flight home and I took the middle seat for her just to let her go and run and go to the bathroom constantly because I said, I'm not going to, we're not going to have to have you do that from the middle
0: seat.
1: That
0: is a true nightmare.
1: And that it was awful. And I felt terrible for her because that's not a short flight. Greece is 9 going, 11 coming back or something to that effect. I don't know the exact number, but having to be sick on a plane and feeling miserable. My dad had to go through COVID while on a plane too, feeling terrible. He didn't know he had it at the time, but was deathly sick and felt horrific and was basically bedridden for 2 or 3 days once he finally got home, but had to suck it up and push through and somehow get through that flight. And I think that's worse than being sick on the actual vacation.
0: Yeah, because you're kind of stuck. I mean,
1: you can't go
0: at least
1: anywhere.
0: You're on vacation, you can like go to the privacy of your room and be alone or with your significant other. Plane, though, you're just surrounded by all these strangers. And you're probably, you're more sensitive to everything when you're sick. Like everything stinks. Everything smells kind of funny.
1: Yep.
0: People are more annoying. The light is more annoying.
1: Exactly.
0: The audio that's playing from the person's headphones next to you. You know, everything just is exaggerated.
1: You're easily irritable.
0: Easily irritable.
1: For sure.
0: Oh, and some people, when they get sick, they just become mean. You mentioned about you.
1: It's like me.
0: Yeah.
1: I'm not a complainer, but the second I get sick, it's like I'm a different person. I'm a whiny little bitch.
0: And you are to the people around you, and they did nothing wrong.
1: No.
0: And they're trying to help, and sometimes you're mean, you know, you're mean to the people that are offering to help you.
1: And I don't mean it to be. I don't enjoy being that way.
0: It's like you're a werewolf.
1: I know
0: people like this.
1: It's like you when you're hangry.
0: Well, yeah, I do. My personality does change.
1: You shapeshift.
0: Yeah, it's like, you know, it's like a werewolf, you know, like the whole thing of the werewolf. It's like it's a normal, like Jekyll and Hyde. You're a normal being. And then you just turn into this monster.
1: Yep.
0: I know people very well.
1: I feel bad. I don't like being that way. But I'm sure a lot of people are like that because nobody wants to be sick.
0: Right.
1: And it's funny. I feel like the second I get sick is the moment I have a second in the day and I think to myself, thank God I'm not sick. And then the next day
0: so
1: I wake up with a sore
0: your
1: throat.
0: Like, yes. I was thinking that too. Like over the weekend, I was feeling, like Saturday, for example, I got so much yard work done on Saturday and I was feeling great. And then Sunday I woke up and for some reason I didn't get enough sleep the night before and I was just miserable the next day. But I did take some time in the moment on Saturday to appreciate how much energy I had.
1: Yeah.
0: And yesterday I rebounded. I felt so good yesterday
1: once
0: too.
1: You start thinking about how lucky you are and how thankful you are you're not sick, you're waking up with a sore throat.
0: And it might ruin your vacation. So we're talking about vacations that you've looked forward to, that you put a lot of money down on. And it doesn't have to be sickness. It can be anything. It could be a burst pipe in a casino. It could be anything. Maybe you couldn't take your vacation altogether because an emergency happened and you couldn't go. That happened to us. We put money down on a place. We were ready to go, and we had a family emergency. Had to give up the whole thing. So what made your vacation or your potential vacation go awry? 1-800-283-101.5. 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
2: 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I'm Erin Vogt with your New Jersey 101.5 News Flash. Another summer day, another chance of wild weather as a flood watch has been issued since this morning through Wednesday afternoon for most of New Jersey. Chief Meteorologist Dan Zarrow says up to 4 inches of rain could fall in some areas in a very short period of time. CVS now has common prescription medications for dogs and cats available at its more than 340 locations in New Jersey and thousands more nationwide. Pharmacy district leader Amy Lynn Valentine says once CVS receives a script from the vet,
3: the pets get their own profile and the pet owners can add their pet. to their online CVS account, so everything is linked all together. And then we just process it as we would any other prescription, and you can track it in our app. And then you would just be able to pick it up, whether you want a delivery in person or through the drive-thru.
2: Common pet meds available at CVS include antibiotics, allergy, flea and tick control, insulin, and pain relievers. And you can bid on a piece of fast food memorabilia as KFC founder Harlan Sanders' pressure cooker, his famous black bow tie, and dozens of personal items are up for public auction out of Kentucky this week. Auctioneer Bill Menish says Sanders was the original celebrity chef. And that's your New Jersey 101.5 News Flash. Here's Fast Traffic.
4: 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We'll start with the Turnpike southbound. It's an hour and a half delay in the truck lanes. Exit 14 down past exit 13. An overturned tractor trailer has the left two lanes blocked. The right lane is getting by. For the car lanes, about a 10-minute delay. As you go from exit 14 down to exit 13, people slowing down to see the truck lanes crash. Parkway northbound, that's jamming into exit 125. A crash involving a fuel spill. That's taking out the left three lanes. Just the right lanes getting by. And heading through Old Bridge, Route 9 jamming both ways into Jake Brown Road because of a down traffic light. In Roselle, Raritan Road northbound remains closed from Wood Avenue into Ferber Avenue with an overturned vehicle. And we've got a down pole and wires in West Windsor. Cranberry Road shut down between Rabbit Hill Road and Steel Drive until further notice. Leaving New Jersey for the GWB, 5 to 10 minute delay upper and lower level. Lincoln Tunnel and Holland Tunnel, they both look good. 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Next report in 15 minutes. 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
5: New Jersey 101.5 instant weather. A flood watch is in effect for most of New Jersey for the next 24 hours or so as heavy thunderstorms roll through this afternoon, generally from west to east. They'll pump out some torrential rain, leading to ponding on roadways, plus poor visibility and traction. Be careful out there. Gusty winds are possible as well. We're seeing high temperatures around 80. It's humid out there. Thunderstorms continue for much of this evening and through the overnight even, lows in the upper 60s. And tomorrow, periods of rain pick up again, especially for the northern half of the state. Highs tomorrow, 75 to 80. Additional spotty showers on Thursday. I'm Chief Meteorologist Dan Zarrow.
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13: Yeah, they'll be here on Monday. They're on vacation this week. Lou and Michelle sounding great here on New Jersey 101.5. Today it is Kyle Frasini and me, EJ, and we're taking your calls about things that have gone horribly wrong on vacation, or maybe before vacation, as was the case with us a few years ago. We had a family emergency the day we were packing, like on a Friday, getting ready to go away on a Saturday, and the family emergency happened on a Friday. Mm. And we were going to go to Block Island, and we were going to rent a house for a week, and we had paid for it, and we didn't have any kind of insurance or anything like that.
14: Just had to eat the cost?
13: Yeah, we just had to eat the cost. And we went the following year, and they did give us the place at a discount.
14: Oh, that's nice.
13: Which was nice, but, you know, we had to help our family member out. It was emergency situation. We had to fly to another part of the country.
14: I would not handle a situation like that well, where obviously the family situation comes first.
13: Yeah.
14: But when you're packing for the trip and getting ready to leave, what you said, the next day, and then something like that comes up, well, I mean, I'm in meltdown.
13: Yeah,
14: mode.
13: We were packing. We got word that we needed to help out with the situation, and we were going to drive up to Block Island. That's a whole thing, too. You drive up 95, you eventually get to Rhode Island, and you get on a ferry to get out there. It takes about an hour, and it's a great place to go on vacation. But we had to fly elsewhere in the country and pay for those tickets at the last minute. Yep. And, you know, sometimes things go wrong. And the resilient deal with it and bounce back and keep on going.
14: That's right.
13: Let's go to Bob in Flemington. Hey, Bob, you're on New Jersey 101.5.
15: Hey, guys. How you doing today?
13: We're good. How you doing?
14: Hello, Bob.
15: Not too bad. This was a Christmas New Year's vacation. Went to go to skiing out in Colorado. Rented a VRBO house in the woods. Nice secluded setting.
13: Yeah, sounds great.
15: For the family, enjoy ourselves. Get there, pipes are frozen. Ugh. No water.
13: Oh, man.
15: Heat. Go to turn the heat on. No heat. Luckily, there was a fireplace. We were able to spend at least the night. They're like, we're sorry. Go find somewhere else.
13: They didn't even offer to help or fix things?
15: No, they had. They tried to. They couldn't get parts or whatever. They couldn't get the water on.
13: Oh, and it was holiday too, right?
15: So, holiday, no place. So we ended up finding a hotel room in South Park, Colorado. At least I got my picture in the South Park.
13: Right.

0: I was able to stay at the local brewery for New Year's, and they had a four-piece woman's quartet playing for New Year's, and they closed at 10 o'clock.
1: So it sounds like you still made the most of it, at least.
0: It was a, you know, memorable vacation for sure.
2: Well, what are you going to do, right? I mean, you're just not going to sit and pout, right? You've got to still make the most of it.
0: I still went to skiing, still did all of that, a little farther drive and everything, but had an experience to talk about for sure.
1: And that's kind of the best part. And Bob, thanks for the call. Everything becomes a story. Like my Frankfurt stranded story, I've told on air, I've told to my family a million times. I even said to Allie while it was happening, this sucks.
3: Right.
1: I'm broken as a man. But we're going to have a good story.
2: But you learned to speak German while you were there.
1: I certainly did.
2: Here's a little sampling of that German.
1: Hans.
2: And what is that? What did you just say?
1: I just said, I hate the Frankfurt airport. Please get me home. But I mean, I said to her at the time, like, we're going to have a story.
3: Right.
1: We can't see the forest through the trees yet, but we'll get there and we will eventually laugh about
2: it. You know, and it's worth it if it's a story that we can use on the show.
1: 100%.
2: Yes.
1: I mean, that's I'm always thinking.
2: We need more bad experiences in our life so we can become more interesting radio people.
1: When I ate Levon Putney's lunch last Thursday.
2: Did that really happen?
1: Yeah. Unfortunately.
2: Because I heard that on the radio. I was driving around and I heard how you ate. So you got off on a bad foot with Levon Putney.
4: Very bad foot. The worst foot.
2: So you guys both had the same Tupperware?
1: Tupperware.
2: And you opened it up and it didn't look. I mean, your food's a very intimate thing.
1: Yeah.
2: You wouldn't know if that's your food or not.
1: Yeah, so here's what happened. I'll retell it for those who weren't aware.
2: Costa, hold on. We'll get to you in a second.
1: So same Tupperware. It's clear. Red top. I had pasta that was 4 days old, I believe, and I didn't want to eat it for lunch.
2: What form of pasta was it? Was it the rigatoni?
1: It was vodka rigatoni.
2: Okay.
1: Rocca rigatoni.
2: Not Tony.
1: And
2: rigatoni alla Tony.
1: No, not that. Okay. And there's also rigatoni alla Pauly, I believe, if I'm not mistaken as well.
2: Going up and down on the boat.
1: Yes. And so I didn't really want to bring it for lunch, but I was going to be here till 6, and I said, I don't have anything else I can eat because my fat, you know what, ate all this dinner last night. I didn't save leftovers. So I have to bring in the stuff that we've had from 4 days ago.
2: Yes.
1: And so I bring it in. I put it in the fridge. I don't think twice about it. Again, clear Tupperware, red top. I go into the fridge about 6 hours, 7 hours later. I go in. I see the first container.
3: Yes.
1: Clear, red top.
2: And pasta.
1: I open it. And there's pasta.
2: So Putney pasta.
1: Putney pasta. It's vodka rigatoni. It just has vegetables.
2: So there's the vodka rigatoni, and then there's the Putney pasta. You chose the Putney pasta over the vodka rigatoni.
1: I did. Because...
2: Was it better pasta than your pasta?
1: It was good.
2: Was it worth the infraction? Was it worth the violation?
1: No. Well, it was worth it because we get to tell the story on the air.
2: No, but I mean, whose pasta was better?
1: I think my pasta would be better.
2: Now you're even deeper
1: but
2: with Levon
1: Putney. I'm partial to what we make at home.
2: Okay.
1: But I ate it because it was 4 days old. I'm thinking, we have made pasta with vegetables before. So I'm like, maybe we just made that and I don't remember. I ate the pasta. Then I copped to it later unknowingly when I came back for the Tupperware. I thought I left and Levon accused me of rightfully or wrongfully eating his food, which I did. So I was wrong.
2: Was he mean about it?
1: Wasn't mean. I mean, it's a joke now. It's hilarious, but I still feel terrible about it.
2: Your relationship is...
1: It's on thin ice.
2: Oh, it is.
1: Well, I haven't seen him since.
2: Oh.
1: So...
2: He's trying to avoid you.
1: We happen to work at different times, and I'm happy about that right now.
2: Okay.
1: So I don't have to admit to it once again.
2: Wow.
1: I'd like to avoid if I can.
2: I used to work a night job at a radio station, and I used to always get accused of eating people's food.
1: Mm-hmm.
2: And it wasn't me. Maybe it was the cleaning people. But when
1: That's never you. It's always blame it on the cleaning people.
2: No, but I used to complain because I was on 6 to 10 at night, and the people that were there during the day, the food wouldn't be there the next day. And it was me, and I tried to explain it wasn't me. I didn't eat your food.
1: Nobody wants to believe you, though.
2: Nobody believed me.
1: No.
2: Costa in Tom's River. Hey, Costa, you're on New Jersey 101.5.
5: Hey, guys, how we doing?
2: We're okay. How are you?
5: Not too bad. I'm actually just driving home to Berks at the moment. But, yeah, my father actually was going to be going to Greece last summer. And he kind of figured he wanted to see his, you know, the last living family members that he has left, you know, one last time. He's getting up there in age himself. And I'm literally driving home from Deborah, where he's going to be having a double bypass surgery on Thursday, I believe, scheduled. So
1: best of luck to him, Costa. Yeah. Thinking about that for you.
5: Thank you. I really, really appreciate that. God bless you guys.
2: Deborah's a great place, though, man.
1: Yep.
5: Yes. He actually already had an issue there, and he was there already once for a lung issue. He also had a brain aneurysm issue that they found before pop, thank God. And now they want to do a triple bypass, but thankfully, somehow his body made a natural bypass for the third one.
2: I've heard that happening.
5: Double. Yeah, it's crazy. When they said that, I was like, does he have little gnomes tunneling him? And they said, you know, basically kind of like root system of a tree. It'll find its way.
3: Yeah.
5: And it kind of did for him. And thank God it did, because if not, he would have been probably gone by now.
2: Well, blessings to you and your pop.
5: Thank God. Thank you. Appreciate it. So, yeah, last summer, he was paid $4,000 or $5,000 for plane tickets to see his family, any family members that were remaining. And the day before, he was packing his bag. I was helping him. And we get a phone call. His sister, which is basically the only family member left other than her daughter and a few other relatives, kind of cousins and second cousins. But the day before, get a phone call. She fell. She broke her hip. Mm. She'd be in the hospital minimal 6 months. And with the COVID protocols and everything else, they were like, you're not even going to be able to see her because of the COVID protocols. So my dad was basically just like, all right, well, I'm not going then. I'm like, you're going to lose all the money, this and that. He goes, he ended up taking a 1 week trip down to Florida where we used to live, see some old friends, some Greek friends as well. And, but I called the plane company because I was just like, you know, maybe they'll make an exception. He's got some older issues. He's got some, you know, aneurysm issues. So I figured maybe they would help him out and maybe get him a trip instead of Greece to Greece to Florida. Changes his destination. It's much less fuel. Yeah. I don't want no money back. Just change the destination. They wouldn't even do that.
2: Really?
5: I swear to God. They wouldn't do a thing for him. They said he could either use that ticket within this year, or he loses 100% of
2: his. Well, all or nothing. You're talking about customer service, man. You're not going to go back to that airline again.
5: Never, never, never. Wow. I don't even remember which one it was. I think I wrote it down. I put a big X next to it.
1: Never again.
5: Never again.
2: Yeah.
1: Well, best of luck to your father, Costa. Obviously, sorry he wasn't able to see his sister, but at least he was able to make the most out of it by going to Florida for a little bit, right?
5: Yeah, he got to see some old friends, so that was nice. And I got to see someone that actually just passed this year, unfortunately. So I got to see him one more time, which was nice. And I was happy for him. But, yeah, I would have been much happier if he was actually able to get to Greece.
2: You sound like a great son, Costa. And Deborah, your dad's in great hands there. So thanks for the call, man.
5: Thank you.
2: Thanks for calling New Jersey 101.5, talking about your vacations that got canceled for one reason or another. You had to pivot and do something else, or maybe you just... you had to swallow the money. 1-800-283-101.5, 148. 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
6: 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It's the southbound side of the turnpike. The truck lane's an hour-plus delay from exit 14 past exit 13. There's no return tractor trailer. Left two lanes are blocked. The right lane is getting by. Car lane southbound, about a 10-minute delay, exit 14 down to exit 13, as people are slowing down to see the truck lanes crash. Parkway northbound, that's jamming at exit 125. We've got a crash in the left two lanes. That's in the local lanes. It also includes a fuel spill, so crews are on the scene. And through Old Bridge, Route 9 is jamming both ways into Jake Brown Road with a down traffic light. You're going to see lane blocked in both directions. Through Roselle, Raritan Road northbound, that's closed Wood Avenue to Ferber Avenue because of an overturned vehicle. And we still have down Poland Wires in West Windsor. Cranberry Road shut down between Rabbit Hill Road and Steel Drive, and you're going to be detoured around that scene. Leaving New Jersey, GWB, 5 to 10 minute delay, both upper and lower level. Lincoln Tunnel and Holland Tunnel are both moving freely. 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Next report in 15 minutes from the All-American Auto Group Traffic Desk. I'm Brendan Joseph on New Jersey 101.5.
7: New Jersey 101.5 instant weather. Looks like most, if not all, of New Jersey getting soaked today as thunderstorms with potentially heavy rain and gusty winds sweeping through the state this afternoon into this evening. Otherwise, it's going to stay breezy and warm and humid. High temperatures around 80 degrees. Thunderstorms will continue for most of this evening, although we'll see some tapering as we get into the overnight hours after midnight. Lows in the upper 60s. Additional periods of rain expected tomorrow, especially to the north and east. Highs come down a little bit, 75 to 80. I'm Chief Meteorologist Dan Zarrow.
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2: 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Some intense downpours right now from Pennington up to Hopewell, Montgomery, Flemington, Reddington, White House Station, Lebanon, going up to Glen Gardner and Washington and Oxford and Belvedere, Knowlton, moving across the state. So be careful if you're driving in those areas. The shore, cloudy, but not raining right now. But the weather, not great this week for a vacation. So we're talking about things that may have happened to you, whether it was personal family stuff, or maybe it was the weather, or maybe it was the hotel. Anything that threw your vacation way off. Not what you had planned. 1-800-283-101.5. In Bud Lake, it's Fran on New Jersey 101.5. Hi, Fran.
19: Hey, how you doing?
2: We're good. How are you?
19: Okay. I have a reverse vacation story.
2: All right. It got better?
19: So my husband and my kids rented a cabin in an old campsite for, you know, sleepaway camp.
2: Yep.
19: And we found this old camp. Cabin, and it was right on the water, and it was Lake Winnipesaukee. It was beautiful. My girlfriend was familiar with the place. Oh, let's go. We'll have a good time. You take the first week. She'll take the first week. I'll take the second. Then her husband had a problem.

0: problem. So they had to switch, and I took the first week, and she took the second week. So we go up there, we find our way. It's really nice. It's not any kind of glamorous. You could still see the wires on the ceiling hanging from the porcelain things. And we had a good time. So the weekend came, and they drove up, and it was they came up on Saturday. They were tired. They went to bed. We'll have a good time. We had a good time on Sunday morning. It started to rain, and it rained the whole next week.
1: Oh!
0: And they were in this little cabin. So it turned out that we had a wonderful time, and they were in the cabin all week. Her kids got sick. They had to ride 25 miles to find a doctor, and I still talk to her, but it was a long time for her to
1: get over. I'm surprised she still talks to you after all this.
0: I know.
1: You got the good end of this. She got the terrible end.
0: I know. And it was like, I felt so bad because, you know, we did everything. We met a guy who had a boat. We took my son and my
1: I hope you didn't tell her all these things.
0: Well, the kids talk to each other. Their kids are friendly with my kids. So that's how she calls me up and she goes, and at that time, there were no cell phones. I'm 83. She calls me up and she goes, I can't believe you did all that. And we did. So we never really vacationed together again after that.
2: No, of course not. Fran, thanks for calling New Jersey 101.5. I have a tornado warning I've got to put out on the air here. There's a tornado warning in southwestern Sussex County in northwestern New Jersey, northern Warren County in northwestern New Jersey, east central Monroe County. That's in northeastern Pennsylvania, where our signal goes, and northeastern Northampton County in eastern Pennsylvania. So a tornado warning for Jersey, at least, in southwestern Sussex County and northwestern New Jersey and northern Warren County in northwest New Jersey. And that tornado warning, not a watch, a warning, which means there's a potential tornado on the ground until 2:15 today. We'll keep you updated on that.
3: I feel like I've gotten 5 of those this summer.
2: Tornado warnings?
3: Tornado warnings. Yeah. I feel like they've popped up far more than they have in years past, where all of a sudden, New Jersey is not a place you think of having tornadoes, and we have not had any. At least I've not seen one. But I mean, Allie's been freaking out about tornadoes all summer, and I feel like I've been having to talk her off the ledge that, you know, these things aren't actually going to happen, but here's another one.
2: Well, this one is in Belvedere, north of Washington. So Belvedere, Knowlton, we've got and Newton, New Jersey. So that part of New Jersey under a tornado warning until 2:15 this afternoon.
3: It's been storming here, so I guess it's making its way up, or we're getting the remnants of what they're getting from up there. Because this entire week is like a washout.
2: Yeah.
3: You know, I've been slowly watching my pickleball / golf time going down the tubes this week because it's supposed to rain basically the entire rest of the week. Yeah, we've had a beautiful couple of weeks, but not now.
2: There's also a severe thunderstorm warning as well for Hunterdon and Warren and Somerset and Middlesex. So, pretty stormy weather out there right now.
3: Not good.
2: Not good. We'll keep you updated on that tornado warning. 1-800-283-101.5. It's coming up on the news here on New Jersey 101.5.
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5: It's 80 degrees at 2 o'clock. I'm Erin Vogt. A young driver from Somerset County is criminally charged after a deadly crash on Monday. The 18-year-old from Belmead is facing second-degree vehicular homicide charges after investigators say he ran from a Genesis SUV moments after it crashed with an Acura SUV in Raritan on Monday morning. The Acura driver, a female resident of Bridgewater, died at the scene. Police also say the Belmead teen was seen driving erratically on Route 202 before he ran a red light. He is being treated for injuries at a local hospital. New Jersey News brought to you by Earth Treasures. 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
6: Federal prosecutors have charged 51-year-old Robert Cormier and 38-year-old Richard Eisler with embezzlement, money laundering, and multiple other offenses. According to the U.S. Attorney's Office, the two men worked as COO and deputy director at a Westfield security company that transported millions of dollars for banks. They're accused of stealing more than $5 million in cash for cars, jewelry, and household improvements. Rick Rickman, New Jersey, 101.5 News.
5: New Jersey-based Johnson & Johnson is offering a $5.5 billion settlement to end thousands of lawsuits tied to claims that its talcum powder products caused ovarian cancer. The company says the proposed deal would cover about 76,000 remaining claims who still need to approve it. The proposed settlement would not admit any wrongdoing. And as you've been hearing, there is a tornado warning for parts of Sussex County for the next 15 or 20 minutes or so. This is a reminder that there were three EF1 tornadoes that hit New Jersey, and an EF0 tornado briefly came ashore in Cape May Point just last week. And we will have the more on the latest coming up with our chief meteorologist, Dan Zarrow. The complete New Jersey 101.5 forecast is coming up, and now New Jersey fast traffic.
7: And to touch on that tornado warning just a little bit, as you heard, it is including southwestern Sussex County and northern Warren County in northwestern New Jersey. That includes a portion of Route 80 between mile marker 0 and mile marker 20. So please be careful if you're out and about, and just beware of rapidly changing conditions if you're on the roads. All right, let's go to the turnpike. Southbound, the truck lane still bumper to bumper from exit 14 past exit 13. That's because of an overturned tractor trailer. Left two lanes are blocked. It's about an hour delay. For the car lane southbound, about a 10-minute delay, as people slow down to see what's going on in the truck lanes. A jam on the parkway northbound approaching exit 125. This is the local lanes. We have a crash in the left two lanes. That includes a fuel spill. Crews are on the scene working on cleaning that up. And through Old Bridge, Route 9 is jamming both ways into Jake Brown Road because of a down traffic light. You're going to see a lane restriction both ways. Also dealing with a closure in West Windsor, Cranberry Road shut down between Rabbit Hill Road and Steel Drive because of a crash involving a down pole and wires. Leaving New Jersey, GWB, 5-minute delay for both the upper and lower level. Lincoln Tunnel, 5-minute delay. Holland Tunnel looks good from either approach. Next report in 15 minutes. I'm Brendan Joseph on New Jersey 101.5.
8: New Jersey 101.5 in skin weather. Some nasty stormy weather moving through New Jersey this afternoon, this evening, and all the way into tomorrow. By the numbers, rainfall rates may exceed 1 to 2 inches per hour. That can inundate storm drains and cause flooding. Total rainfall may reach 2, 3, even 4 inches in spots. That's also more than enough to cause big puddles, also known as flooding. So be careful out there. Thunderstorms will continue through this evening, some tapering by midnight tonight, lows in the upper 60s. And tomorrow, your outdoor plans may also be in trouble as periods of rain pick up again, especially north and east. Now, south and west tomorrow, we might see some clearing, some pockets of sun developing, highs 75 to 80. One more unsettled day Thursday with clouds and spotty showers, highs in the mid-70s. Nicer weather on Friday, sun and clouds, highs near 80 degrees. From the Edison Heating and Cooling Weather Desk, I'm Chief Meteorologist Dan Zarrow.
5: 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Lavalette 79, Millville 82, Perth Amboy 83. 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
2: Thanks, Aaron. They're going to be back on Monday. We have a food topic coming up, but there's a tornado warning, so I feel kind of compelled we need to talk about that for a bit. A tornado warning in northern Warren County and also in southwestern Sussex County. So tornado warning till 2:15, southwestern Sussex and northern Warren. If you're in that area and you see anything, if it's whether it's just intense downpours or lots of lightning, or maybe you see crazy wind forming, we would love to get that eyewitness report if you're in that vicinity. Again, the tornado warning in southwestern Sussex County and northern Warren County. If you see that and that warning goes till 2:15, give us a call at 1-800-283
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10: 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It's Kyle and EJ in for Lou and Michelle. Our number is 1-800-283-101.5. Still have that tornado warning in parts of Sussex and Warren County. If you see any funky weather you would like to be an eyewitness of and let New Jersey know about it, give us a call at 1-800-283-101.5. In the meantime, is your bagel order a masterpiece or a crime? Senator Cory Booker's wife, Alexis Lewis, set off a Jersey food debate after revealing her favorite bagel order. Listen to this. There's a lot here to unpack. A cinnamon raisin bagel with onion, cream, cheese, lox, tomato, onion, cucumber, running out of breath, whitefish salad. It has people asking whether there really is such a thing as a wrong bagel order.
11: That's wrong. That's wrong,
10: so,
11: flat out.
10: So the mix of, I would think,
11: well, everything. What are we doing?
10: The cinnamon with the onion and the lox?
11: Let's go through this one by one.
10: I'll go through it and you can comment. Is that good?
11: Sure.
10: All right. Here's the bagel order of Alexis Lewis, Cory Booker's wife. We start with cinnamon raisin bagel.
11: Good. I had one this morning.
10: All right. And then you got the onion cream. You can't mix the raisin and the onion.
11: I would never do onion cream cheese.
10: I would do that on a plain bagel. I wouldn't do it with a cinnamon bagel.
11: I'm not into the flavorful cream cheeses.
10: No?
11: No. Give me the plain. I'm good.
10: But not fruity. I'm good with the onion.
11: All right.
10: No?
11: I'm going eh.
10: All right. Lox.
11: Big time.
10: You don't like lox at all?
11: My dad loves
10: lox
11: them.
10: And cream cheese on a bagel? That's awesome.
11: I want to say
10: lox and bagel on an onion bagel, lox and cream cheese.
11: No.
10: No?
11: No.
10: Really? I'm trying to see what the pattern here is with you. tomato?
11: I wouldn't do it. I'm not going to say it's a violation, especially because it sort of jives with the rest of her order here, but I'm never throwing tomato on a bagel.
10: But the only tomato you would put on a bagel is a summer Jersey tomato, right? Because that is the true tomato.
11: Right.
10: The tomatoes that you get at the supermarket in January are not tomatoes.
11: Yeah, I gotta be honest. I got a bone to pick with tomatoes. Specifically, like places where you get them, like a sandwich shop or a convenience store that has a sandwich with tomatoes. The only time I'm eating a tomato is if there is one bought locally and you have it with like some cucumbers, some peppers, jalapenos, onions on a plate that have balsamic vinegar on them. I know it's specific.
10: It's very specific. It's almost as specific as Alexis Lewis's bagel order.
11: I'm never putting tomato on a sandwich, on a bagel, on anything. No. I don't. On a burger.
10: What about on a hoagie?

0: No.
1: No tomato?
0: No.
1: So you would a hoagie without
2: because
1: a tomato.
2: The tomatoes are never good. If you have a bad tomato sucks.
1: No, you're right about that. And in the wintertime.
0: And they're hit or miss.
1: Tomato is not a tomato. My wife, actually, this is her quote. That's not a tomato. The tomato are the ones that are just out right now. The Jersey tomato. Yeah. And to me, my favorite thing is they call it the Caprese salad, where it's the mozzarella,
0: that stuff's good.
1: Basil.
0: Sure.
1: And mozzarella, basil, and what else?
0: No idea, but I've heard of it before.
1: Yeah.
0: But, I mean, like, there are certain fruits, vegetables that are very hit or miss. Tomato is one of them. I would say a peach is one of them. You have a good peach. It's one of the best things you'll ever eat. You get a mealy peach. It is so bad, you have to throw all the other ones out. And the same goes for strawberries. A good strawberry is great. A bad one, terrible. Blueberries, good or terrible. There's no in between. Tomato falls right in that category.
1: You have to have a Hamilton blueberry.
0: Yeah.
1: They're the only blueberries to eat. The ones from. I'm going to go back to this bagel order here. So cinnamon raisin bagel, good so far, but then the onion cream cheese, you're out.
0: Yep.
1: Lox, you're out.
0: Yep.
1: Tomato, out on a bagel, yep. Right? Onion, out on a bagel?
0: I love onion. It is one of, I swear to you, I could eat an onion like an apple. I think it's one of the nectar of the gods.
1: Yeah. Onion, lox, cream cheese, that's a good combination.
0: But I wouldn't put onion on the bagel.
1: Cucumber?
0: No.
1: No. White fish salad.
0: Never had it.
1: I don't think you mix the fishes. You can't mix the white fish with the lox.
0: Good point.
1: You know, two fishes?
0: That's a good point. Well, it is a side of white fish salad. It's not, I don't think that's on the bagel itself.
1: That's not what this article implies. It implies that she's putting all that crap on a bagel. Anyway, I guess the question here is, what's your bagel order?
0: And please have it be normal.
1: And odd food combinations. 1-800-283-101.5.
0: Hopefully you don't mutilate a bagel like Cory Booker's wife did here. Because this is what you were reading from is by Kylie. She wrote this for our
1: Kylie's
0: website.
1: Kylie's article. Thank you, Kylie.
0: And it's incredibly well written. I was chuckling while reading this. Yes. Kylie, amazing job. Go check out the article on NJ1015.com. But I agree with her. It's too many flavors. It's cinnamon raisin bagel. And she says raisins make everything worse.
1: Yes.
0: I slightly disagree on that. But a cinnamon raisin bagel, I'm all for. I do love that.
1: Yeah.
0: But then you start throwing all these other things on there. Onion cream cheese for the cinnamon raisin bagel. Lox, which I wouldn't be caught 5 feet from. White fish salad, which just sounds like vomit.
1: Yeah.
0: And then tomato, onion, and cucumber.
1: It's the vomit of a white fish.
0: Where is cucumber coming from in all this? A cucumber has very few purposes in the world. One, to make a pickle.
1: Make a pickle.
0: And that's kind of it.
1: Yeah.
0: I mean, I'm never sitting there saying I need to have a cucumber. Or, you know, you like put them on your eyes when you're getting a spa day or something.
1: Right.
0: Those are the two
1: sometimes,
0: uses of cucumbers.
1: And we haven't had salad since the whole...
0: the parasite.
1: The parasite making the diarrhea. So, you know what? I haven't had a salad in weeks.
0: Thank God she didn't put lettuce on this thing. Because if it was lettuce, I might have thrown a fit. Because the fact that, lettuce is what this parasite is infecting, I say thank God because there's one food I could avoid for the rest of my life. It's the useful lettuce.
1: So this bagel, I'm going to compare it to something. Because this bagel has just about it's everything on it. There's the everything bagel, which I'm not a big fan of anyway.
0: Oh, I love
1: the everything bagel.
0: Yeah,
1: that's too many different things.
0: No, it's good.
1: So that everything bagel
0: good.
1: And Alexis Lewis, is that her name?
0: I have to double check now. I'm sorry.
1: Cory Booker's wife.
0: Yes.
1: So and then all these different things she has on her bagel. You know what that reminds me
0: of? Alexis Lewis.
1: Have you ever gone shopping in the mall and there's a Yankee Candle store? And I would not ever go in a Yankee Candle store on my own. But sometimes with your significant other, you're going to wander into a Yankee Candle store.
0: Yeah.
1: The problem with Yankee Candle store is that every conceivable Yankee candle ever made is in that store.
0: Sure.
1: And it's overwhelming. All the Yankee flavor, color,
0: the scent,
1: smell,
0: the
1: they all
0: scent,
1: come together.
0: The flavors.
1: And it gives me a headache.
0: And I hear you there. I do.
1: I cannot go in those stores.
0: I do.
1: It's toxic. Yankee Candle stores are toxic.
0: It's also a bit
1: and
0: of a drug.
1: And this bagel, toxic.
0: I like
1: everything bagel, toxic.
0: No, that's good. I cannot agree with you there. However, I will disagree on the Yankee Candle. I like going and smelling candles.
1: But not all those candles at the same time.
0: I can give you a little bit
1: individual
0: of
1: candle, okay.
0: Sure. Yeah.
1: Multiple candles, the confluence of candle trouble, I don't want it.
0: I believe it's lavender and pine. One of the greatest candle scents you'll ever smell in your life. I highly recommend you go and smell it. And
1: maybe
0: then buy
1: that
0: it.
1: Individual candle is acceptable.
0: That one's good.
1: If I'm going to get a Yankee candle, I'll buy it online. I know you can't smell it.
0: Oh, that's tough. I don't know if I can do that.
1: You can't smell it, but I cannot go in those stores.
0: Wow.
1: Just thinking about it is making me angry.
0: Buying a candle online feels like a sin. You have no idea what it smells like.
1: Yeah.
0: I mean, those descriptions can only do so much.
1: You don't get overwhelmed when you go in those stores with all those smells.
2: No, I do for a little bit. Like, sometimes we'll walk into like a makeup store or a woman's scent store. I can't think of what the thing is called now. But she'll take me there sometimes, and I've said numerous times I'm going to sit outside. 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
1: Yes.
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1: is. So I guess the question is...
2: Your go-to bagel order.
1: Your unique bagel order, or anything that is your unique food like... 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Give us a call at 1-800-283-101.5. Lou and Michelle are back on Monday all this week. It's me and Kyle Fersini. So give us a call. 1-800-283-101.5. It's 218. Here's New Jersey Fast Traffic.
3: Some weather headaches still on the Garden State roads. 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Some good news, the tornado warning was allowed to expire at 2:15, but we still have some very heavy thunderstorms throughout the northwest portion of the state. So if you are out and about, please be careful and expect some rapidly changing conditions as you're on the roads. Let's go to the Turnpike southbound. The truck lane, still a 30-minute delay from exit 14 past exit 13. Just the one left lane blocked now by an overturned tractor trailer. The right lanes are getting by. Car lane southbound, still about a 10-minute delay from exit 14 to exit 13. Parkway northbound, local lanes jamming from about exit 123 to 125. And we have the left two lanes there blocked by a crash involving a fuel spill. And at Old Bridge, Route 9 is heavy both ways into Jake Brown Road. Two lanes blocked in both directions because of a downed traffic light. And we still have this closure in West Windsor. Cranberry Road shut down between Rabbit Hill Road and Steel Drive as crews are working on a crash involving a downed pole and wires. Leaving New Jersey, GWB, you're looking at a 5-minute delay upper and lower level. Lincoln Tunnel about 5 to 10 minutes. Holland Tunnel's clear coming in from either approach. 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Next report in 15 minutes from the All-American Auto Group Traffic Desk. I'm Brendan Joseph on New Jersey 101.5.
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4: New Jersey 101.5 instant weather. Biggest concern here with thunderstorms rolling through New Jersey today and tomorrow will be heavy rain that may cause flooding and could cause some issues with this evening's commute and tomorrow morning as well. Could be some gusty winds and dangerous lightning out there too. As thunderstorms continue this evening, we'll hopefully see some tapering by midnight. Low temperatures tonight in the upper 60s. Periods of rain pick up again tomorrow, especially to the north and east. Periods of sun south and west. Highs tomorrow 75 to 80. From the Edison Heating and Cooling Weather Desk, I'm Chief Meteorologist Dan Zara.
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2: From ABC News Tech Trends. OpenAI CEO Sam Altman is in Washington this week to preview his company's next-generation artificial intelligence models to lawmakers. It comes just days after two of OpenAI's internal models hacked into a third-party website without the company knowing. Altman is also likely to face questions about recent Chinese AI models, one of which, Moonshot's Kimi K3, performs comparably to the most advanced American models on the market. NVIDIA, SpaceX, Microsoft, Dell, and Adobe are among the companies joining forces on the Open Secure AI Alliance. The group's goal is to develop and promote open-source AI cybersecurity tools, meaning any developer can modify the source code of the tool to suit their own specific use case. And Nike's latest pair of slides are heated. The Air Zoom Hyper Slides can run three levels of heat and vibration through your feet in 15-minute intervals. With Tech Trends, I'm Mike Dabosky, ABC News.
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8: Marsha.
7: Hi, Marsha. How are you?
8: Good. I grew up with bagels every Saturday night. It was an appetizer family night. So along came all the smoked fish and all the cold sides and an array of bagels.
7: That sounds delicious to me.
8: It is, but first I have to say that a cinnamon raisin bagel is like dessert. The best way you have it is with butter and cream cheese and maybe jelly.
7: Yeah.
8: It doesn't go with all the other stuff.
7: No, if you're going to put fish on a bagel like lox, I think it's cream cheese or maybe like an onion spread or maybe an onion bagel or something like that.
8: But here's how I did it, because I'm a girl who wanted everything. I cut the bagel in half and then in quarters. So one part got cream cheese and lox and maybe onion and tomato. But Jersey tomatoes only. They're the best.
7: You got to go Jersey tomatoes, because any other tomato is really not a tomato. It's just a red thing.
8: I fully agree with you. And as for peaches, here's a peach thing.
7: Pizza.
8: It has nothing to do with bagels.
7: Don't let me.
8: But peaches from Battleview Orchard, dip them in hot water, peel off the skin, cut them in half, put them in the freezer. I had frozen peaches tasted like sorbet for the entire winter.
9: Ooh, all right.
8: Fabulous.
9: I'm going to have to try this, Marsha.
7: Sounds delicious, Marsha.
9: Thank you for the phone call.
7: Thanks for calling.

0: Yeah, she was saying peaches.
1: Right.
0: Which, sadly, there's a shortage of pizzas. There's not a shortage.
1: Not a shortage of pizzas.
0: Not a shortage of pizza. There is a shortage of peaches.
1: Yeah, the first frost or that, that frost that happened in like April or May or whatever.
0: We had that heat, that 90 degrees in April, and then it got cold, and then all the peaches died.
1: Yeah.
0: Very sad.
1: I actually bought some from a farmer's market. They said it was from a place in Elmer, New Jersey. No, not pizza. No, I had that. I am pizza.
0: I
1: have pizza every day. But I have
0: Elmer, which does exist in Salem County. Until yesterday, you denied the existence of Salem County and even Elmer. But you still deny the existence of Belkoville and Weymouth Township.
1: Yeah, Elmer to me is still glue. But, you know, I had peaches from down there. I got them from the farm market that I went to over the weekend. Very good. Yeah. I was pleasantly surprised. The guy that was behind the counter thing, it wasn't really a counter, but he said they were from there and they were one of the only places in Jersey that was somehow able to survive the frost.
0: And where were you to buy these peaches?
1: I was in Moorestown, not to be confused with Morris.
0: Moorestown up north in Morris County.
1: As I was a kid, I
0: Moorestown in Burlington County.
1: That's correct.
0: Yes.
1: Yes. Big farmer's market there. It's the whole Burlington County farm market. A lot of good stuff there. You probably could get, now you can't get pizza actually, but all the fruits and vegetables you want. We originally started going there because the lettuce parasite, we heard that in New Jersey. You know, you were safe from the parasite, but then we got there and we said, who the hell would go to a farmer's market to just buy lettuce?
0: Well,
1: so we said, to heck with lettuce. We're not getting any of that. Let's get everything else.
0: I am going to a farmer's market today.
1: And don't get lettuce.
0: I am going to buy lettuce today because I am not trusting the supermarket lettuce because I don't want to get the poopies.
1: It's a worthless food.
0: But sometimes it's good, though.
1: Nah.
0: I think my wife's making like lettuce wraps or something. I have a whole, here's my.
1: Oh, no.
0: So today, I don't know what she's making, but here's my.
1: Hopefully not lettuce wraps.
0: Here's my grocery list for today. Chicken tenders or cutlets, iceberg lettuce, red cabbage, cilantro, large wraps, potato salad from Aldi, sugar babies from the farm market. Sugar babies is like a watermelon.
1: That's not bad.
0: I don't know what she's making,
1: though. Actually a pretty short list.
0: She's making that tonight. I don't know what it's going to be.
1: Is this all for tonight?
0: These are her contributions to the shopping list.
1: Okay.
0: I have my own list.
1: Don't screw it up.
0: This is her list. She's making the, and she says this is going to be enough food for tonight and tomorrow.
1: Don't get the romaine.
0: No,
1: iceberg.
0: Not. Iceberg. Well, wait. Yeah, romaine's like the long leafy.
1: She'll know.
0: The iceberg's the head.
1: Right.
0: All right.
1: Make sure you go for the iceberg.
0: All right.
1: Just the tip of the iceberg.
0: Yeah, just the tip. 1-800-283-101.5. We're talking about your bagel order and what's so bizarre and weird about it. Or strange foods that you eat that other people don't get. My son was visiting us 2 weeks ago. He brought sardines with him.
1: What?
0: We were away up at the cabin, and he was at the house already because he had some business in Philadelphia. So we got home, and he's making lunch, and he's making like a sardine sandwich.
1: Head on or head off?
0: I don't know. I didn't get that close
1: to
0: the sardine.
1: You can't have the eyes looking at you.
0: And they have bones in them, too, but I think they're soft. But he loves sardines.
1: No. I thought they were only eaten by people who were weird or bodybuilders because they're supposed to be a good thing to eat if you're prepping for a bodybuilding show.
0: Or if you're, like, trying to survive the apocalypse.
1: Right.
0: And
1: or
0: you
1: the
0: need
1: depression.
0: Something to eat that's in a can.
1: Right.
0: But he chooses to eat sardines.
1: Nah, you got to talk to him about that.
0: And he makes a sardine sandwich. And he didn't learn that from me and Linda.
1: I would hope not.
0: He learned that on his own.
1: Don't admit to
0: it.
1: He
0: said, you
1: want to
0: try it? And I said, no, it stinks. Anyway, we're talking about strange food and your strange bagel combination. 1-800-283-101.5. I was going to say Judy and EJ. It's Kyle and EJ. You are not Judy. This is New Jersey 101.5.
2: 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I'm Erin Vogt with your New Jersey 101.5 News Flash. While most of New Jersey is on the lookout for wild stormy weather, there is specifically a flash flood warning for parts of Mercer, Somerset, Hunterdon, and Warren counties. Until about 6:15, up to an inch and a half of rain has fallen in some of those areas, which could possibly double in the next few hours. Chief Meteorologist Dan Zarrow says up to 4 inches of rain could fall in some areas now through tomorrow, as a flood watch is issued through Wednesday afternoon for most of New Jersey. Celebrate unity in your community next Tuesday for National Night Out. The goal is to foster positive relationships with local law enforcement. South Brunswick Acting Police Chief Jim Ryan says it's a special event not to miss, especially for those interested in serving the public one day.
3: This National Night Out, unlike other years, will be kicking off a recruit campaign. And so we're hoping this National Night Out, by highlighting who we are, highlighting to our community members, that more people will want to be into it. And we're hoping to reignite that interest in law enforcement that used to exist maybe 10 years ago.
2: The annual event got started over 40 years ago in 1984. And The Odyssey did earn another $87 million in North American theaters its second weekend out. Globally, the film is now over $300 million or so, but there is competition swinging in as Marvel's Spider-Man Brand New Day hits theaters in previews this week into its debut weekend. And that's your New Jersey 101.5 News Flash. 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
4: Biggest delay remains on the Turnpike. This report sponsored by the New Jersey Department of Health. It's the southbound side of the Turnpike. It's bumper to bumper in the truck lanes. Exit 14 down past exit 13. An overturned tractor trailer has left lane blocked. The right lanes are getting by. It's about a 30-minute delay in the truck lanes. 10-minute delay through the car lanes as people slow down to see what's going on in the truck lanes. Getting better on the Parkway northbound approaching exit 125. The crash that was there, that has been cleared. But be careful on Old Bridge Route 9. You're pretty heavy both ways into Jake Brown Road. You'll see a lane restriction in both directions because of a down traffic light. We still have a closure in Roselle. Raritan Road northbound's closed. Wood Avenue to Ferber Avenue because of an overturned vehicle. And in West Windsor, a closure. Cranberry Road shut down between Rabbit Hill Road and Steel Drive because of a crash involving down pole and wires. Leaving New Jersey, GWB, 5-minute delay, upper and lower level. Lincoln Tunnel and Holland Tunnel both look good. 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Next report in 15 minutes. I'm Brendan Joseph on New Jersey 101.5.
1: New Jersey 101.5 instant weather. Parts of the state really getting soaked today, tonight, and tomorrow. It's another situation where, yes, we need the rain, but this is a lot of water falling from the sky all at once. So we'll leave thunderstorms in the forecast through at least this evening. I think we'll see some tapering by midnight, but realistically, we could see rain at any time tonight. Lows fall into the upper 60s. And then tomorrow, as this storm system picks up some more juice from the Atlantic Ocean, periods of rain pick up again, especially north and east. High 75 to 80. Thursday looks a bit calmer, but still unsettled. Spotty showers, clouds, highs in the mid-70s. From the Edison Heating and Cooling Weather Desk, I'm Chief Meteorologist Dan Zarrow.
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1: So Senator Cory Booker's wife, Alexis Lewis, revealed her egregious bagel order that consists of a cinnamon raisin bagel with onion cream cheese, lox, tomato, onion, cucumber, and a side of white fish salad. 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
0: And they're back on Monday. It's EJ and Kyle, 1-800-283-101.5. Be careful out there. Intense rainstorms going across pretty much central and north Jersey from White House Station, Lebanon, Califon, Long Valley, up into Mount Olive and Alamuchi. Downpours all afternoon. Be careful. 1-800-283-101.5. So there's a story that Kylie Moore wrote, and she's coming up at 3 with Jeff Dominski, about bagel violation, Kyle.
1: Right.
0: Senator Cory Booker's wife, Alexis Lewis, set off a Jersey food debate after revealing her favorite bagel order, a cinnamon raisin bagel with onion cream cheese, lox, tomato, onion, cucumber, and the conflicting whitefish salad. It has people asking, is there really such a wrong thing as a wrong bagel order or just personal taste? And should she turn in her Jersey card on this? It's kind of a hideous bagel, don't you think?
1: It's a good way to describe it.
0: It's the Yankee Candle store of bagels.
1: It's hideous. I would look at that thing and say, who's eating that?
0: Yeah.
1: No one with a sane mind.
0: So what's your bagel then? When you have a bagel, what do you put on it?
1: I always go everything bagel. I go pork roll, egg, and cheese. I do the egg over medium.
0: So you like the bagel sandwich?
1: I like the bagel sandwich.
0: Okay.
1: And I like the egg to be runny. I don't want it over. I don't want it sunny over, side up or over easy. Oh,
0: yeah.
1: Because those are a little bit too runny, and then it becomes a whole slop mess right away. The over medium, it's still a little bit runny, but it's not as annoying as it is if it's the other two.
0: Yeah. So I'll like a bagel sandwich, you know, pork roll, egg and cheese and all that. But if I'm just having a bagel, and we have bagels delivered here at the station,
1: mm-hmm.
0: and you're assembling your own bagel, my favorite probably is the onion bagel with the cream cheese, maybe even a slice of onion and some lox. You don't want to smell my breath probably after that.
1: I would prefer not to.
0: No.
1: But
0: you would prefer to smell your own underwear.
1: That's a good point. I have done that. I have copped to that on the air and said that I smell my own. You're right. If the Ewing Diner will bring us bagels every Tuesday. And yes. So I'll alternate back and forth. I actually just stashed one away for tomorrow. I figured at 2:30 p.m. when I walked out there, nobody had eaten either of the everything bagels.
0: There's a lot of bagels out there.
1: They're now mine for tomorrow. You had your chance.
0: You put both everything bagels aside.
1: I only put one aside.
0: Well, that's good. If you would have put 2 everything bagels aside, that would have been hoarding.
1: And having a bagel 3 days in a row just makes me feel like crap about myself.
0: Might make you a little puffy.
1: Yeah, well, I've been accused of that. So I'm only doing two bagels in a row now. I had one today. I had the cinnamon raisin when they got here this morning, which was perfect because they were still hot.
0: Yeah.
1: Now, I do
0: They were still hot?
1: Yeah, it was nice.
0: Really?
1: So good.
0: So those bagels are super fresh out there right
1: now. I think they are.
0: Oh.
1: I think they are. And in
0: baked this morning.
1: Now, I do commit a sin, which I found out, and I admit I probably knew it was a sin as well. Jeff and Kylie talked about this a number of weeks ago when I copped to the fact that I will, at work, microwave a bagel.
0: Yeah, you don't want to do that.
1: I do it every
0: but
1: morning.
0: But it makes it too soft.
1: Every Tuesday.
0: Really?
1: I don't do it for a long time.
0: Just
1: you
0: to warm it up a little bit?
1: Just to get that
0: bit.
1: Inside nice and warm.
0: Yeah. I would think you would have to go toaster oven on that, though.
1: Yeah.
0: But then you have to wait.
1: Then you got to wait. And I'm not sure quite how to work the toaster oven we have here. It doesn't look like it's been cleaned in millennia.
0: You just turn it.
1: So I don't want to use it.
0: That in itself.
1: Yeah.
0: The inside of the toaster oven.
1: Horrid.
0: It's like an everything bagel.
1: It's scary. I'm afraid of it. And I'm not putting anything that's going in my mouth in there.
0: If you want an everything bagel and you don't have one and you have a plain bagel, just kind of mop up the inside of the toaster oven and you have an everything bagel.
1: Yeah, it's disgusting.
0: No?
1: So I put it in the microwave. I do it that way and all is well. And I do it with cream cheese. I'm not a butter guy on a bagel typically unless we're out of cream cheese and I have no other option. But the first option will always be cream cheese. And as I said before, I prefer just regular. Yeah. I don't want the onion or the scallion or the jalapeno or strawberry or all the other flavors of cream cheese that you got. Just give me the normal original cream cheese. And I'm good.
0: Yeah, it's a pretty intense order that she had there. I mean,
1: it's disgusting.
0: I just wonder how you get to that point in life.
1: How did you find out for the first time that you liked that? And for those that weren't listening, her order is a cinnamon raisin bagel, onion cream cheese, lox, tomato, onion, cucumber, and a side of whitefish salad.
0: Right. So you have to start off with something. So I would think if you're starting with a cinnamon raisin bagel.
1: And that's fine. Cinnamon raisins, good.
0: So where do you go from there? I don't think I'm going, I'm not going onion.
1: No, and I wouldn't go lox either. I would just do cinnamon raisins, cream cheese
0: and
1: only.
0: Cream cheese only.
1: It's cream cheese only.
0: Yeah.
1: Which is fine. There's nothing wrong with that. I do it too.
0: And the cucumber, I mean, what's the point of even putting it on there?
1: Where did that come from?
0: Yeah.
1: Where? Why? What is it adding? You know, I'm not into that.
0: So outside of bagels, maybe there's a strange food combination, something you eat that other people just don't get.
1: You mentioned earlier, sardines.
0: My son with the sardines, my dad with the crackers, the saltine crackers, and a glass of milk.
1: Yeah.
0: And he would eat it with a spoon.
1: No.
0: I was embarrassed to bring friends home.
1: Yeah, that's not good.
0: Like, what's it? So my buddy Wayne, who I still hang out with, my dad's long gone. He passed in 91. But I remember I had Wayne over at the house one time back in the 80s. And when he brings up my dad, Carl, my dad is associated now.
1: Saltines and milk?
0: Saltines and milk.
1: We have a lot of people that have chimed in on the app chat. Some with their weird food combinations, others with their bagel order. I'll start with Danny, who writes in and he says, I learned to eat sardines from my father. He would have a can and put them on white bread with a pinch of mayo.
0: Eesh.
1: I mean, it just doesn't sound appetizing.
0: No.
1: Not a thing that I'm ever craving. Not a thing that I say, I'm in a pinch. Let me do sardines on white bread with mayo.
0: Yeah.
1: You know what's a weird
0: combination to me, and I would never eat it? When I get a hoagie or a sub, lunch meat, you know, oil and vinegar. And then some people put mayo on it. And to me, mayo being slimy up against cheese and lunch meat is gross.
1: Not good, yeah. No. Chris in Stockton says, we got to check out the Bagel Nook in Princeton. They've got some amazing bagels. Pacer fan says, an egg everything bagel with scallion cream cheese. Again, I'm not a fan of the other kinds of cream cheese, but that one I don't think I would hate. I'm not going for it right away, but if you put it on there and I had it, I'm sure I would like it. I like scallions, grow green onion in the pots we have outside on our balcony. Oh. I could be on board with that.
0: Yeah.
1: Anthony in Barrington, I do a garlic bagel toasted with plain cream cheese, a few slices of fresh Jersey tomato, and some garlic salt on top. Don't knock it till you try it. Trust me, you will love it. Garlic bagel toasted with plain cream cheese, a few slices of your favorite Jersey fresh tomatoes.
0: Gotta have that.
1: And some garlic salt on top. My mom will put garlic salt on pizza. Never done it on a bagel before.
0: No, pizza definitely. But I prefer the fresh garlic and the fresh basil and stuff like that. I don't like the salts or the powders on that.
1: And Scotch Plains is writing in saying that they do an everything bagel with whitefish salad. It is delicious. So another person for whitefish salad, not just Cory Booker's wife. It's also Denise from Scotch Plains.
0: Outside of bagels, do you have any strange food combinations that other people wouldn't get?
1: I mean, I don't know if it's necessarily strange because I'm not like, you know, putting Oreo on something ridiculous and eating it like an Oreo sandwich or something. Right. I don't do anything stupid or crazy like that. But what I get eyebrows raised from people is when I tell them that I just eat a hot dog straight up. I don't put ketchup. I don't put mustard. If anything, I put some onion and jalapeno on there. But a lot of times, I'm just a raw dog and a hot dog.
0: Well, if you're going to a place like Hot Dog Johnny's,
1: that's a different occasion.
0: So what will you get on that hot dog?
1: So I forget what it's called there. I think it's whatever road it's on. Maybe it's, I think it's Route 46.
0: It's on 46. Yeah, I think on your way to the water gap.
1: Like the Route 46 dog. Or for some reason, I think it's the Route 80 dog, though. I don't know why that's coming to my brain. But that had like everything on it. It's got the relish. And actually, relish I will put on there sometimes.
0: Sweet relish or dill relish?
1: It's out of my pay grade here. I'm not sure.
0: So I made a mistake. Usually we get the sweet relish, and I just grabbed a relish, and it was dill. My wife was thrilled I got dill relish. She says, I've always preferred dill relish, but I knew you liked sweet relish, so I just bought that because I knew you liked it. Well, I never knew I liked dill relish. Now it's all, I'm all about the dill relish.
1: So just inadvertently, you found a new food you like.
0: I know. From now on, it's dill relish.
1: If I'm going to a place specifically for a hot dog, I won't get it straight up. That feels psychopath-like stuff.
0: What's the point? What's the point of going to a place to eat a straight hot dog?
1: Agreed. But if I'm doing it at home, like if it's a grill a hot dog, just I'll do it straight up with some peppers maybe. But like I said, Hot Dog Johnny's, I'll do the thing that has everything on it, including the relish. Rutt's Hut, which is in Clifton, went to college in Montclair, not far from there. Frequented that place many a time. And there I would do the relish and all the other stuff that they do with it because their hot dogs are different.
0: I do need to stop at Hot Dog Johnny's. Yeah. I've driven by there a few times. I've never stopped in. But it's cool from the road. It's just cool to look at. Very Instagrammable, right?
1: It is. I mean, you're driving up 46 there, and it's a beautiful part of, I believe, Belvedere is the town that it's in, right? And it's a nice setting, beautiful scenery. You got like mountains on the right, and then the river on the left, and then all of a sudden, hot dog stand or hot dog restaurant. And it's awesome.
0: So we're talking about your strange food tastes at 1-800-283-101.5, specifically bagel combinations. 248, just ahead of Dominski and Moore at 3. Here is New Jersey Fast Track.
2: Still a big jam if you're on the turnpike. 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It's the southbound turnpike, the truck lanes. It's an hour delay from exit 14 past exit 13. There's no return tractor trailer. Left lane is blocked. The right lanes are getting by. For the car lane southbound, about a 15-minute delay from exit 14 down past exit 13. Parkway southbound starting to get heavy with volume from exit 143 down to exit 140. And heading through Old Bridge, careful on Route 9. You're jamming both ways into Jake Brown Road at because of a down traffic light. You're going to see a lane restriction in both directions. Also be careful in West Windsor, Cranberry Road, that remains closed between Rabbit Hill Road and Steel Drive and because of an earlier crash involving a down pole and wires. Leaving New Jersey, the GWB 5-minute delay upper and lower level, Lincoln Tunnel and Holland Tunnel are both looking good. 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Next report in 15 minutes from the All-American Auto Group Traffic Desk. I'm Brendan Joseph on New Jersey 101.5.
3: New Jersey 101.5 instant weather. Biggest concern here with thunderstorms rolling through New Jersey today and tomorrow will be heavy rain that may cause flooding and could cause some issues with this evening's commute and tomorrow morning as well. Could be some gusty winds and dangerous lightning out there too. As thunderstorms continue this evening, we'll hopefully see some tapering by midnight. Low temperatures tonight in the upper 60s. Periods of rain pick up again tomorrow, especially to the north and east. Periods of sun south and west. Highs tomorrow 75 to 80. From the Edison Heating and Cooling Weather Desk, I'm Chief Meteorologist Dan Zero.
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15: Dominski and more coming up at 3 o'clock today. Yesterday, Kylie wrote an article about a bizarre bagel order. Had just about everything on it. Not just the everything bagel, but everything on top of it, from lox to whitefish, which is the conflicting fish. So Alexis Lewis, Cory Booker's wife, tends to like that combination of bagel. What's your strange food combination? Let's go to Jessica in Edison. Hey, Jessica, you're on New Jersey 101.5. Hello, Jessica.
16: Oh, hey, what's up?
15: How you doing?
17: What up?
16: I'm good. Sorry. I blanked out for a moment. I like Oregon meat.
15: Eh? Meat from Oregon? The state of Oregon?
16: Well, if the organs are from Oregon, I'll eat it, but...
15: So you my dad would do that too with deer. Like, most people eat the venison, which is different, you know, meat cuts of the, my dad would eat like the deer heart.
18: What?
15: And and liver and stuff like that.
18: Was he saying?
16: Liver.
15: No.
16: I love liver. I make my own chopped liver. Beef heart is a poor man's steak. It tastes just like steak. And you know, kidneys and gizzards. Gizzards. I've been eating gizzards since I was born.
15: Well, that was always Thanksgiving. You know, you get that little packet of innards that would be made with the gravy. Did your mom do that? Did she put like they call them giblets or something like that. They were like the innards of the turkey, and they would put it in the gravy to make the gravy richer, and then we would eat them.
16: No, my mom didn't make gravy with those. I just ate them right when they were done.
15: Oh.
16: And the turkeys have huge giblets.
15: And apparently, if you are, I have iron poor blood, the organ meat can make your iron better in your blood.
18: How did you find out, Jessica, that you liked this? Because you even said one of the organs is like a poor man's steak, but do you not like steak?
16: No, I like steak, but it's a lot cheaper.
18: Hmm.
15: So how did you become aware that you liked organ meat?
16: I'm Jewish. I grew up

0: on chopped liver and, you know, creamed herring and everything. Yeah. I ate it all.
1: I remember when I was a baby DJ in the early 80s, not making a whole lot of money, you could go to there used to be a lunch counter at Kmart, and you could get liver and onions for $1.99. That makes me sound super old, doesn't it?
2: Yeah, $1.99 is not getting you anything anymore.
1: But the liver and onion, nobody wanted to eat it, so it was pretty cheap. Jessica, thanks for calling New Jersey 101.5. You got some app chats?
2: Yeah, we got a flurry of them right at the end of the show here. Jody in Chatsworth, my Wawa order, mashed potatoes, mac and cheese bowl with meatballs and barbecue sauce. What?
1: Meatballs and barbecue sauce?
2: I was okay with mashed potatoes. As I read that, I got more concerned. Mashed potato, obviously fine as the base.
1: Right.
2: Mac and cheese on top. Completely fine.
1: We've got to get down to Chatsworth and go to Hot Diggity Dog.
2: I drove
1: hot dogs down there.
2: Did
1: you really?
2: I didn't get any hot dogs, but I drove right by it. Great road. County Road 563. Meatballs and barbecue sauce. I can't get on board with that. Scott in Clearwater, our guy, toasted bread with butter and cinnamon and sugar. Not the worst.
1: Not the worst.
2: I could be on board with that.
1: Yeah.
2: Bruno in Bradley Beach, everything with tuna and a slice of red onion. Onion makes everything better. I have yet to find, I mean, obviously like chocolate and stuff, no. But I've yet to find something that I'll eat for a meal that onion cannot enhance. My favorite food, I think, on the planet.
1: Yeah,
2: and red onion's great.
1: And I'd have to go with the sweet onion or the Vidalia onion. That to me, the red onion's a little bitter to me, but the sweet onion, that's the way to go.
2: Stacy in Parlin, I have a strange food combination. A hot dog topped with mac and cheese and crushed plain chips. I can see the chips on there because the crunch adds a little bit to it. I wouldn't do a hot dog with
1: hot
2: mac
1: dogs
2: and
1: is
2: cheese,
1: a topic in its own in your hot dog toppings in the different hot dog places throughout New Jersey.
2: Gary in Thomas River, when I was younger, I used to, where did that message go? It's now, I used to eat sardines on rye bread.
1: Mm.
2: They're the best on rye bread, especially seeded.
1: Yeah, my son was eating it on wheat bread when he was at our house a couple of weeks ago.
2: Why did he do this when he was young? Because when I hear when I was young, I think to myself, oh, you probably just did it when you were 10, 11, because it was a simple food. But I don't think there's any 10-year-old out there
1: son wasn't exposed
2: an idea.
1: He wasn't exposed to sardines.
2: Sardines and rye bread.
1: Yeah, I don't know how that... My son moved out, you know, when he was like 18, 19, whatever it was. And, you know, maybe your money's tight. Sardines are cheap.
2: Yeah.
1: And he, like my dad with the crackers and milk. Depression-era snack.
2: Depression food.
1: And he stuck with it.
2: We appreciate all of your messages on your weird food combinations. I may not eat them, but I'm happy that they make you happy.
1: Yes. We'll be back tomorrow. Lou and Michelle back on Monday. Dominski and Moore are next on New Jersey 101.5.
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4: It's 78 degrees at 3 o'clock. I'm Erin Vogt. Most of New Jersey is under a flood watch today. Up to 4 inches of rain in some areas expected from scattered but intense thunderstorms in many cases. Damaging winds also expected or a possibility within some of these storm cells. And flash flooding concerns stick around from this afternoon in some counties until Wednesday. Chief Meteorologist Dan Zero will have more details coming up. 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An 18-year-old male driver from Somerset County accused of causing a deadly crash in Raritan. The young man from Belmead is facing second-degree vehicular homicide as a charge after investigators say he ran from a Genesis SUV moments after it crashed with an Acura SUV on Monday morning. The Acura driver, a female resident of Bridgewater, did die at the scene. A new report is raising more questions after New Jersey's non-citizen voter registration scandal.
5: About 75,000 people who receive summonses are disqualified from jury duty in New Jersey each year because they aren't U.S. citizens. Republicans say that points to a deeper problem with state databases and are pushing a bill to clean up the state's voter rolls using that juror information. Court officials say safeguards have kept non-citizens from actually serving on New Jersey juries. Rick Rickman, New Jersey 101.5 News.
4: And Six Flags Great Adventure has unveiled its new roller coaster, which breaks 6 world records. Bacanawa, billed as the world's tallest and fastest spinning launch coaster at 382 feet tall, reaching 100 miles an hour. The coaster is expected to launch at the theme park in Jackson Township in 2027. The complete New Jersey 101.5 forecast is coming up now. New Jersey Fast Traffic.
6: Still battling a big jam on the turnpike. It's southbound in the truck lane. It's about an hour delay out of the southern mixing bowl past exit 13. Left lane's blocked by an overturned tractor trailer. Right lanes are getting by. For the car lane southbound, it's about a 10-minute delay, but all lanes in the car lanes are open. Parkway southbound a bit heavy with volume from exit 143 into exit 140. And through Old Bridge Route 9, you're heavy both ways into Jake Brown Road. That's because of a down traffic light. You're going to see a lane restriction in both directions. In Roselle, Raritan Road northbound remains closed, Wood Avenue to Ferber Avenue because of an overturned vehicle. And we've got a water main break in Asbury Park, so Sewell Avenue is shut down right around Memorial Drive. Memorial Drive, that's shut down between Monroe Avenue and Asbury Avenue. Leaving New Jersey, GWB, a 5 to 10 minute delay, upper and lower level. Lincoln Tunnel and Holland Tunnel are both looking good. I'm Brandon Joseph, New Jersey Traffic North.
4: We're in New Jersey traffic south at Cranberry Road and West Windsor closed both ways at Rabbit Hill with an accident, downed wires as well. Also 42 North slow, 544 to Creek Road, New Jersey fast traffic every 15 minutes on New Jersey 101.5.
7: New Jersey 101.5 instant weather. Some nasty stormy weather moving through New Jersey this afternoon, this evening, and all the way into tomorrow. By the numbers, rainfall rates may exceed 1 to 2 inches per hour. That can inundate storm drains and cause flooding. Total rainfall may reach 2, 3, even 4 inches in spots. That's also more than enough to cause big puddles, also known as flooding. So be careful out there. Thunderstorms will continue through this evening, some tapering by midnight tonight, lows in the upper 60s. And tomorrow, your outdoor plans may also be in trouble as periods of rain pick up again, especially north and east. Now, south and west tomorrow, we might see some clearing, some pockets of sun developing, highs 75 to 80. One more unsettled day Thursday with clouds and spotty showers, highs in the mid-70s. Nicer weather on Friday, sun and clouds, highs near 80 degrees. From the Edison Heating and Cooling Weather Desk, I'm Chief Meteorologist Dan Zarrow.
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13: The North calls this a sub, while the South calls it a hoagie. The North calls this Taylor Ham, and the South calls it pork roll.
14: Hey, you talking about Jersey? 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

0: What do you hear? 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
2: Hey there. Hello. Good afternoon. It is a Tuesday. A questionable weather day is afoot. We are Domenski and Moore. I'm Jeff Domenski.
3: I'm Kylie Moore, and I'm a scared of those clouds.
2: Yeah, it was so weird. I was getting near the station today. This is in Mercer County. And on one end of the road, when I first entered this one road, it was absolutely pouring like sheets of rain. You could barely see.
3: You got me worried about that word there.
2: And then halfway down the road, and it's not that terribly long of a road, all of a sudden, it was like you drove out of a car wash. And I'm not saying it was sunny, but there was virtually no rain.
3: Really?
2: Yeah. It was like literally on the edge of the cloud that I was under or something, and you just like drove right out of it, same road. It was like, whoa, that's really weird. But... you know, we're going to have the weather forecast, the road reports that you need all afternoon, get you through afternoon drive, try to get you home safe, and hopefully there won't be anything major, but if there is, as I always say on days like this, do not be afraid to mention that as you're calling in for anything else.
3: Please.
2: Yeah. I mean, we invite that. Just like, hey, guys, by the way, it's doing this and that over here.
3: Brendan, Jill, and Dan can only do so much.
2: Right.
3: We're in a windowless room. I'm trusting them. Don't trust us.
2: Yeah, right. And they've got, you know, and the traffic science has cameras all over the place, but not everywhere. So, right, yeah, if you're seeing something, you're not hearing on a report or whatever.
3: Dare I say, if you see something, say something.
2: More than just a satchel at a train platform. Yeah. All right, but we've got to get to some pretty big stuff today. Do you know what's happening on Saturday? We'll talk about this later.
3: I'm so glad I'll be out of the state on this.
2: Oh, man. Yeah, you will be. Yeah, you're going to be on a trip, but Saturday ushers in the ban on plastic utensils.
3: Should
2: in-
3: I-

0: record them when I'm in Massachusetts?
1: Why not? We'll explain all the ins and outs of this later on. But yeah, they're going to be prying your plastic sporks from your cold dead fingers. Also, that young guy, Knox, who was the wrestling champion, they stripped him of his state championship, his fourth one. And we're going to be asking you whether that was the right decision. We'll revisit that whole thing. But I think it was, but we'll get there. All right. But starting off a little lighter here at 1-800-283-101.5. What is the coolest thing you've ever seen in the ocean? And let me explain why I'm asking this question. Because I saw, and this is actually to give credit where it's due, Harry Hurley wrote this article for WPGTalkRadio.com. And it's about how there are many more sharks now in the Northeast off the coast than there had been a few years ago. It has, right, the number of sharks has grown exponentially. Now, that is not to say that you're in any danger, but it's a pretty cool read. And, you know, they mention how even though with increasing numbers of sharks off our coast, shark attacks around New Jersey are still very, very rare. However, the movie that this theme belongs to, it was inspired by real-life shark attacks right here in New Jersey.
0: 1916, baby.
1: Right, right. That's where Jaws comes from. So it did happen here in the past. But since 1962, according to Harry's article, there's only been four shark attacks, but they say that the number of sharks has increased greatly over the last few years. And I've never seen one. Not that I want to. I'll be fine if I only see one in an aquarium, thank you. But, you know, I'm not out on a boat nearly often enough or swimming in the ocean nearly deep enough to ever see a shark. So I may never see one. I'm fine without seeing a shark. The only shark I ever saw in the wild was when I went fishing on a charter boat off of the coast of Florida. And we caught, it was a catch and release, I caught a baby shark. Baby. Right. But yeah, we threw that right back. I got a picture of myself.
0: About how big was it?
1: The shark was little, about yay big.
0: And okay, so that's about 2 feet. He's holding his hands up.
1: About a foot and a half to 2 feet. Yeah, maybe 2 feet at the longest, maybe about more like a foot and a half, to be fair.
0: Okay.
1: But I curse myself that I didn't hang on to that photo because I also was littler. And I am not, right. I look damn good in that photo and I got rid of that damn photo. Damn it.
0: But no, anyway. Don't do it.
1: What?
0: Because, okay, this is like,
1: What?
0: A little side tangent.
1: Why?
0: Because people who like, well, no, not people. Guys who put those in their like dating profile pictures.
1: Oh,
0: it's like,
1: never.
0: What are you trying to prove?
1: No, you never do that.
0: That's a red flag.
1: No, I know. How did you know that? You've never been on a dating site.
0: Because
1: how did you know that?
0: Because I've been on the internet.
1: Oh, yeah.
0: Because I've met men.
1: Oh, yeah. No, I already knew this. Women hate when, yeah, guys are notorious for putting their fishing photos up. And for some reason, women hate it. No, I already knew this.
0: Hey, I killed an animal. Date me.
1: I know.
0: Feel safe with me.
1: I don't know.
0: I've killed before.
1: Yeah, I don't know what it is, but that's one thing I learned. Yeah, women don't like that. So anyway, I don't care if it was a shark, any type of shark, small, big, whatever, or if it was like something like, I don't know, what can you see? An octopus? You know what you can't see because I think they're way down by the ocean floor?
0: Stingrays?
1: That I don't know. I don't know how far, you know, deep they go in the ocean or high up. But I was going to say, you know what an anglerfish is? It's that creepy fish. What?
0: You took the words right out of my mouth.
1: What do you mean?
0: I was going to ask, are those the creepy ones?
1: Well, it's the one that, okay, here's my frame of reference. It's a really stupid frame of reference. In Finding Nemo.
0: Mm-hmm.
1: There's an anglerfish where it's got that weird, yes, it's got that weird thing that comes off their head and hangs in front of their face like a lantern. Yeah.
0: It's not right.
1: Right. I know. I'm pretty sure that's called an anglerfish.
0: I'm not saying that Finding Nemo was it was not correct. I'm saying, like, in my perspective,
1: the nature's design of that ungodly fish is not right. Yeah, I know. The nasty mouth, the teeth. But I believe that that thing only creeps around, like, the very bottom of the ocean. But I'm not sure. Maybe I got that wrong. Listen, I've never even seen a jellyfish.
0: That's still crazy to me.
1: I know that's crazy. I've never even seen a jellyfish. And they can be innocuous, tiny. They can just be right in the surf and you could see one. And I have not even seen that. I've seen a couple of cool things, which I'll tell you about later on. But I want to give you guys a shot at this. It doesn't have to be like a vicious, dangerous predator or anything. Just something cool. What is the coolest thing you've seen in the ocean? 1-800-283-101.5.
0: It is 318. Here's fast traffic.
2: Still pretty busy afternoon on the Garden State Roads. This report sponsored by the New Jersey Department of Health. We have some very heavy rain in the north half of the state, especially north of about Route 78. So be careful as you're out and about. You could see some flooded spots. To the turnpike southbound, the truck lanes are still heavy. Exit 14 down past exit 13. An overturned tractor trailer now moved off to the left shoulder. Travel lanes are open, but it's still a 25-minute delay. Car lane southbound, about a 10-minute delay as you go past. Parkway southbound, that's a 20-minute jam. Exit 145 to 140, all volume there with some downpours. In Roselle, Raritan Road northbound remains closed. Wood Avenue and Ferber Avenue with an overturned vehicle. And we've got a water main break in Asbury Park. Sewell Avenue shut down around Memorial Drive. Also, Memorial Drive shut down both ways between Monroe Avenue and Asbury Avenue until further notice. And on 78 westbound, starting to see some very heavy volume west of exit 24. We're checking to see if there's a crash or if that's weather related. Leaving New Jersey, GWB, you're about a 5 to 10 minute delay, both upper and lower level. Lincoln Tunnel's 5 minutes, Holland Tunnel's 5 minutes from either approach. 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I'm Brendan Joseph, Jersey Traffic North.
3: Joel Myra, New Jersey traffic south, and we don't have flooding yet around the South Jersey area, but we still have some issues being taken care of at Cranberry Road, at Rabbit Hill Road. An accident knocked down some wires, so they're working on that in West Windsor. It is blocked off. And we also have delays in Camden County, South 295. Exit 29 to 26, the usual stuff. 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
4: New Jersey 101.5 instant weather. Biggest concern here with thunderstorms rolling through New Jersey today and tomorrow will be heavy rain that may cause flooding and could cause some issues with this evening's commute and tomorrow morning as well. Could be some gusty winds and dangerous lightning out there too. As thunderstorms continue this evening, we'll hopefully see some tapering by midnight. Low temperatures tonight in the upper 60s. Periods of rain pick up again tomorrow, especially to the north and east. Periods of sun south and west. Highs tomorrow 75 to 80. From the Edison Heating and Cooling Weather Desk, I'm Chief Meteorologist Dan Zarrow.
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3: So we want to hear your ocean stories. I'm waiting for Sebastian to sing.
4: Oh, no, I went with the karaoke version.
3: Oh, it's the karaoke version? All right.
4: I can do it, though. Just look at the world around you.
3: Yeah, there you go. Right here
4: on the ocean floor. I'm done.
3: There is a story from one of our sister stations, and it's about how shark sightings have increased by 1,000% in recent years off of our coast and the U.S. coast, the Atlantic coast. And by the way, real quick before we go to our phone calls, reason for this, the shark population increase, it's because of the passage some years back of the Marine Mammal Protection Act. Now, prior to that, fishermen were kind of allowed, if you will, to regulate the shark population, and it was keeping them away from the close coastline, mm-hmm. keeping them away from people. And because now they're much more protected, there's far less of that. And so you're seeing, like it said, 1,000% increase in shark sightings. Now, should that scare you from going in? They say no. Shark attacks are still very rare. They're still going to happen almost always after sundown, if it's going to happen at all. Probably not, because they're like they're night feeders. They're night predators, right? And they're not trying to look for you. They're looking for other things. If a shark bites you, it's probably just like a test bite and an accident. But a test bite can kill you. Anyway, it's not just about sharks, though. What is the coolest thing you've ever seen in the ocean? 1-800-283-101.5.
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5: Hey, how are you guys?
4: Hey, Zach, we're good. So what have you seen, and how recent was it?
5: So I would say it was probably about 8 years ago. Not too recent, but I used to do a lot of saltwater fishing when I was younger with my parents, and we were actually fishing out on the boat, and my stepfather had what seemed like a pretty large fish on the line. And as he's reeling it in, the fish comes in, and hanging off of the fish is a whole nother fishing pole.
4: What?
5: So, yeah, I guess someone must have lost their pole when they were trying to reel that same fish in, and we wound up getting the fish and the pole. So,
3: I wonder how long. Well, do you remember, how long the line was between the fish and the actual pole that he was dragging around?
5: I mean, it was pretty close to him? Yeah, it was pretty close. I mean, we could just see kind of a line hanging off of him, and then we pulled in, I want to say, maybe 10, 15 feet of line, and then there was the pole at the end.
3: Yeah, so this guy, whoever that guy was, he almost had him, and then he lost the pole. He goes back into the water. And I wonder, you had to have wondered this. This would haunt me. How long was this fish swimming around with his hook in its mouth? With
5: absolutely.
3: His
5: pole? I felt a little bad.
3: Right. Now, were you, and I'm sorry, were you doing catch and release or did you?
5: I do both. I fish for fluke and like striped bass.
3: But with that one that day, do you remember?
5: I believe it was a striped bass.
3: No, but did you let it back in, or did you, go ahead and eat it?
5: Oh, that one, I believe we let back. I don't think it was big enough to keep.
3: Gotcha. But, so you took the other pole out of its mouth?
5: Of course, of course.
3: Well, then you did a great service.
5: We wound up having another pole.
3: Right, you did a great service.
4: Dude, that fish is hero.
3: Yeah, exactly.
4: Also, that fish did catch and release with the other fishermen, apparently.
3: Yeah, really. Really.
4: It was caught and released a fisherman.
3: Right.
4: Zach, thank you so much for calling New Jersey 101.5.
3: I lost a fishing pole once like an idiot. I'll tell you later.
4: Oh, please do.
3: I don't want to keep Anita hanging out. Hey, Anita in Southampton. How are you?
6: I'm fine. Thank you. When I was a kid, I used to go down to the Keys all the time.
3: Nice.
6: And I used to go off of the reef areas in, it was called Bahia Hyundai. It's one of the state parks. Bahia Hyundai is what it's called.
3: So it was a car dealership. You went to a car dealership.
6: No.
3: All right.
6: No. No, but one time when I was picking things up and everything, there was this, the body is about the size, a little bit bigger than a silver dollar. But when you picked it up, it started growing. And it's called a basket starfish.
4: I have to look that up. Yeah, basket starfish. Interesting.
7: Yeah, I'm looking it up right now.
6: And as it grows, it looks like old lady's lace.
4: Oh.
6: And it's a way to protect itself.
7: Yeah, yeah, I'm seeing pictures of it right now. I never knew this existed. That's pretty cool.
4: It's a saucy little minx.
7: Right, yeah.
4: Yeah, I will have to Google. Anita, I'm sorry, we are up against Aaron's news, but I will definitely Google this. Thank you for calling New Jersey 101.5.
7: And they live to be 35 years old.
4: I have a chance.
7: Yeah. So there's millennials.
4: Hell yeah.
7: Millennial basket starfish. All right, what is the coolest thing you ever saw in the ocean? 1-800-283-101.5.
8: It's 3:30. I'm Erin Vogt with your New Jersey 101.5 News Flash. Another summer day, another chance of wild weather as a flood watch is issued since this morning and through tomorrow afternoon for most of New Jersey. Chief Meteorologist Dan Zarro says up to 4 inches of rain could fall in some areas in a very short span of time. Flash flood warnings have been in effect for parts of Mercer, Somerset, Hunterdon, and Warren counties until about 6:15, where up to 1.5 inches of rain has already fallen. Pet owners can now get their dog and cat medications filled at CVS pharmacies in New Jersey and across the country. Common prescription meds like flea and tick, antibiotics, allergy, insulin, and pain relievers are available with a prescription, says pharmacy district leader Amy Lynn Valentine. Heads up if you have pet insurance, though.
9: With pet insurance, you do have to pay out of pocket and then, of course, submit your receipts to your insurance for reimbursement. So we don't bill pet insurance directly, but that's just the way most pet insurance plans work. It's through that reimbursement model.
8: Valentine says it's all about convenience shopping. Pet owners can add their pets to their CVS profile, manage pet prescriptions through the app, and opt for automatic refills. And a new trailer for the upcoming fourth season of Ted Lasso is out. Ted Lasso, played by actor Jason Sudeikis, returns to coach a second division women's soccer team. Apple TV dropped the trailer today ahead of the series' August 5th release date next week. And that's your New Jersey 101.5 News Flash. Here's Fast Traffic.
10: Well, we've got a new problem in Cranberry Township. This report, it is sponsored by the New Jersey Department of Health. It's Route 130. We've got traffic basically stopped both ways right around Main Street in Cranberry Township. That because of a crash with crews on the scene. You might be detoured around that. Turnpike southbound, the truck lane, still a 15-minute delay. Exit 14 past exit 13, where an overturned tractor trailer is off to the left shoulder. Car lane southbound, about a 10-minute delay. Exit 14 to 13. Parkway southbound, it's a 40-minute jam now. Exit 148 into exit 140. Downpours aren't helping. It looks like all volume in that stretch. In Roselle, Raritan Road, that remains closed both ways between Wood Avenue and Ferber Avenue as crews there are dealing with an overturned vehicle. Leaving New Jersey for the GWB, we're looking at a 5-minute delay upper and lower level. Lincoln Tunnel's 5 to 10 minutes. Holland Tunnel, about a 5-minute delay from either approach. 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I'm Brendan Joseph, New Jersey Traffic North.
4: Joel Myra, New Jersey Traffic South, and also we have Cranberry Road closed right at the border of the counties, and that is in West Windsor with wires that are knocked down at Cranberry Road both ways. It shut down Rabbit Hill Road in through towards Steel Drive. And also, as we mentioned, in traffic north, 130 northbound at Town Center Boulevard and up through to the 133 bypass, we have that closure with the accident being worked on. Traffic is tough at 295 south in Camden County. New Jersey fast traffic every 15 minutes from the Earth Treasures Fine Jewelers Traffic Desk. I'm Jill Myra, New Jersey 101.5.
11: New Jersey 101.5 instant weather. Parts of the state really getting soaked today, tonight, and tomorrow. It's another situation where, yes, we need the rain, but this is a lot of water falling from the sky all at once. So we'll leave thunderstorms in the forecast through at least this evening. I think we'll see some tapering by midnight, but realistically, we could see rain at any time tonight. Lows fall into the upper 60s. And then tomorrow, as this storm system picks up some more juice from the Atlantic Ocean, periods of rain pick up again, especially north and east, high 75 to 80. Thursday looks a bit calmer, but still unsettled. Spotty showers, clouds, highs in the mid-70s. From the Edison Heating and Cooling Weather Desk, I'm Chief Meteorologist Dan Zarro.
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4: Why, thank you, my friend. We are talking about animals that you've seen in the ocean at 1-800-283-101.5. 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
7: No. Terry, turn the radio off. Radio off.
4: 5, 4, 3, 2. That is.
7: Hey, you with us?
13: I'm here. Yes.
7: Hey. Okay.
4: Hey, Terry.
7: That's why we have people have the radio off, because it's on a delay. It's going to be very confusing.
4: We don't want to hear us. We want to hear you.
7: Yeah. So what's the coolest thing you've seen in the ocean?
13: Okay. So about 8 years ago, I was in Ship Bottom, Long Beach Island, and there probably had to be about 10 to 12 stingrays just playing in the surf. They would ride the waves in and then go back out and then ride the waves back in. They probably did it for about 15 minutes. So, I have never seen that before.
7: So obviously, I mean, right from the beach, you could stand there and look at them. They were that close.
13: Yes. Yeah, because they'd come right up to the almost to the beach, you know. Yes.
7: Were they little? Were they big?
13: Before.
7: Like how large? Like most stingrays I've seen, I don't know.
13: They weren't real giant ones.
7: Right.
13: But they weren't little either, so they were a good size.
7: So a little bit bigger than you might see in, like, the touch tank at the Terry Lou. Not Terry
13: Lou. Yeah.
7: At the Turtleback Zoo.
13: Yes.
7: Yeah.
13: Bigger than that, yeah.
4: That must have been so cool. Beautiful to see.
13: It was.
7: Yeah, but you wouldn't want to be in the water with them, would you?
4: No, I'd feel like a Disney princess, though.
7: Yeah, right? Well, wouldn't you guys just start immediately thinking about the crocodile hunter, Steve Irwin?
4: Obviously, I'd start panicking, but right, I would want to feel like a Disney princess.
7: Like keep that barb away from me.
4: Either end of the spectrum.
13: Yeah, right?
7: No, that's a cool one,
4: That's
7: though.
4: Amazing, Terry. I'm low-key jealous. Thank you so much for calling New Jersey 101.5. We want to hear your coolest thing that you've ever seen in the ocean. Were you in them, or like Terry, were you out of the ocean? 1-800-283-101.5.
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3: Yeah, lots of baby sharks. Apparently a lot more baby sharks than it used to be. Shark sightings have increased over the last several years by like 1,000%. Off the Atlantic coast. And I never saw one, but whether you saw a shark, an octopus, a stingray, anything cool, even a jellyfish, man, I literally never even saw a jellyfish in the ocean.
4: That is only so bananas to
3: I
4: me.
3: Know. I agree, which is why I mentioned I've only seen them in aquariums. It's very weird. But what is the coolest thing that you see? Now, I did see a barracuda once.
4: Ooh, so, barracuda.
3: That's the only thing I got going for me is I saw a barracuda once when I was snorkeling. It was about 10 feet below me, just a little bit off to the left, and swam like right almost under my left leg.
4: Were you afraid?
3: No, because they told you to remove your jewelry because it will confuse the little glinting of like a silver ring or something with a fish scale. Mm-hmm. And that there are barracuda down here and they will take your finger right off. And I was like, yeah, like we're going to see a barracuda, right? So I removed the ring, and within 5 minutes of snorkeling, I see a barracuda. I'm like, whoa, good thing I listened to the dude. Anyway, what is the coolest thing you've seen in the ocean? 1-800-283-101.5.
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27: Hey, nice to talk to you. I really like your show, guys.
4: Hi, Kathy. Thank you so much.
27: So the weirdest, ugliest thing I ever saw in the ocean, I was fishing many, many years ago, and I used to go out on the jetty by the ferry in North Cape May, and I would fish there. Never caught anything. So it was me and a bunch of old fishermen guys out okay. on the jetty fishing. But I only had two lures, so I got a bite. And I reeled it in, and of course, the old guys are interested in what I caught, and the one man comes over, and he's like, oh my gosh, step on its head. It's an oyster cracker.
4: Okay, wait, that sounds delicious. What is that?
27: Well,
3: it's a nickname. They actually also call them oyster toads. It doesn't sound as cute.
27: Yeah.
4: Okay,
27: yeah.
4: I'm Googling.
27: They are an extremely ugly fish. that looks like kind of like a catfish on steroids. But the difference is it looked like it had a full mouthful of dentures.
4: I just looked this up. Oh, this I'm is offensive. Kidding. This is an offensive fish. I just looked it up and that is disgusting.
3: Well, no, wait. Is it almost like, does it look like human teeth?
27: Yes.
3: Oh, yes, that is freaky.
27: Like human teeth.
3: Okay, that's just freaky. That's just wrong.
27: So I'm looking at this thing and it is literally looking back at me. And I said, well, it's got my lure in his mouth. I want to take it out. And the man said, do you know why they're called oyster crackers? Because they crack oyster shells.
3: Yeah, your finger will be gone.
27: You're going to lose a finger. And I said, well, I have to get my lure. So I put my little fish glove on, and I took out my pliers, and I got my lure out of its mouth, and I threw it back.
3: Oh, wow. Damn. That was brave. Yeah.
27: Well, he never did anything to me, and I was very lucky, but it was the weirdest-looking thing I ever saw with its mouth full of teeth.
3: Did you ever see a tarpon or hear about them?
27: I have, yeah.
3: Those things are big and scary. Those things will take your hand right off.
4: Okay, I have not. What's scary about them?
3: I don't know. Are they all? Is it ocean or back bay? I'm not even sure where they exist.
27: That's ocean, I think.
3: Is it? Because I saw them off a pier, and they're like, they can be like, the ones I saw can be like 3 feet long, and they've just got a mouth full of incredibly sharp teeth, and they can be very aggressive. Oh, yeah, you got to be like super careful.
4: Man, I am not messing with them or Kathy anytime soon. Right. Kathy, thank you for calling New Jersey 101.5.
3: All right, we're talking about the coolest thing that you've seen in the ocean. Dave in South Jersey, hi.
6: Hey, guys. How are you?
4: Hey. Hi, Dave. What's good.
6: Up? Good, good. Yeah, I just recently moved back to the East Coast from Hawaii. So we lived out there for 4 years and did a lot of snorkeling and diving and stuff. So I used to snorkel around Kaneohe Bay, around the sandbar and the reefs out there. Yeah. And it was like,
4: wow, good for you.
6: Yeah, it was awesome. It was like an indoor aquarium. I mean, you had your own private aquarium. So lots of sea turtles. And sea rays, I got to witness a feeding circle when they rally up and they create this gigantic whirlpool.
3: Oh, wow.
6: And all the little fish, they open their mouth. The sea rays open their mouths and eat up all the little fish that can't get out of the whirlpool that they're stuck in.
3: Oh, wow. So that,
6: yeah, that was
3: teamwork.
6: Pretty awesome.
4: What
6: yeah,
4: I would give
3: teamwork.
4: For a video of this.
3: Right?
6: Yeah, I think I might have one on my phone because I get to see it a couple of different times. So,
4: oh, send it to us on our app if you have the app. We have a way that you can send it.
6: Yeah, I'll have to look and see if I have it on this phone. But the reason I was calling was it was so rare. I saw a seahorse one time, a tiny little, within the last year, a tiny little seahorse about the size of my hand. And I would have missed it if it wasn't for the guy I was snorkeling with. Pointed it out to me, and it was just hanging out there quietly, just kind of hovering in this little nook and cranny of the reef. And I probably would have swam right by it. It was incredible.
4: Wait, you said it was the size of your hand?
6: Yeah, it was a tiny little seahorse, size
4: that's
6: of my hand, no
4: tiny,
6: bigger than my hand.
4: That's huge.
6: Well, yeah, I mean, to me it was tiny, but I guess, you know, I'm thinking seahorse, you know, like Disney. Seahorse, you know, saddle up, ride me.
4: Did it have its tail like wrapped around something?
6: No, it was just kind of hanging out. Just, I don't know if it was sleeping or what it was doing. It was just kind of hanging out, just in this little, tucked in this little nook and cranny of the reef.
3: Isn't it freaky that the males have the babies?
4: No.
6: Yeah.
3: What do you mean no? What do you mean no? It's not freaky.
4: Okay. Notice how the men are the ones who said.
3: Oh, in other words, Kylie's in favor of that. Oh well, yeah. Of course she'd be
4: you
3: in
4: guys
3: favor
4: take
3: of
4: care
3: it.
4: Of it.
3: No, Dave and I think it's freaky.
4: Yeah, because you guys aren't the ones who normally handle it. I'm like, you have at it.
3: Of course, yeah.
4: No, I geek out at seahorses. I think they're so cute.
3: Yeah.
4: Yeah, like one of my earliest memories is seeing a seahorse in an aquarium. So
3: yeah.
4: Anytime they come up, I'm just like, ooh, they're so cute.
3: Seahorse, sea hell, drinking out of cups.
4: You know,
3: all right. Hey, Dave.
4: You know what?
3: Dave, thanks for calling.
4: Dave, I am literally beaming at this phone call right now. I'm going to look up seahorses right now. Thank you so much.
3: So we want to know, what is the coolest thing you've ever seen in the ocean? 1-800-283-101.5.
4: 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Here's fast traffic.
7: Dealing with problems on both directions of 78. 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Let's go westbound on 78 first. You are jamming into exit 20. Right two lanes are blocked by flooding. The left lane is squeezing by. Eastbound 78, that's jamming up exit 15 to exit 16. Two lanes blocked there because of a crash. Turnpike southbound, the truck lanes, they're still jamming up exit 14 down past exit 13, where there's an overturned tractor trailer off to the left shoulder. Car lane southbound all jammed up exit 14 down to exit 13. And on the parkway southbound, that is crawling from exit 148 down to exit 140 through the downpours. About a 30-minute delay there. Also be careful on the parkway southbound right around the Driscoll Bridge. We have a disabled vehicle taking out the center lane. Through Cranberry Township, Route 130, both ways right around Main Street, we've got a crash taking out a lane in both directions. And a closure in Roselle, it's Raritan Road northbound that shut down Wood Avenue to Ferber Avenue because of an overturned vehicle. Leaving New Jersey, GWB, you're looking good both levels. Lincoln Tunnel, 5 to 10 minute delay. Holland Tunnel, 5 minutes from the turnpike, 10 to 15 minutes from routes 1 and 9. 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I'm Brendan Joseph, Jersey Traffic North.
4: Jill Myra, New Jersey Traffic South, and we have that sticky mess at Cranberry Road, West Windsor, eastbound, westbound Rabbit Hill Road, closed off, wires are down, accident caused that. And right at the border there of the counties, 130 North, as we mentioned, in traffic north, 130 North at Town Center Boulevard to the Route 133 bypass, closed off with an accident being worked on. New Jersey fast traffic every 15 minutes from the Earth Treasures Fine Jewelers traffic desk. I'm Jill Myra, New Jersey 101.5.
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8: New Jersey 101.5 instant weather. Biggest concern here with thunderstorms rolling through New Jersey today and tomorrow will be heavy rain that may cause flooding and could cause some issues with this evening's commute and tomorrow morning as well. Could be some gusty winds and dangerous lightning out there too. As thunderstorms continue this evening, we'll hopefully see some tapering by midnight. Low temperatures tonight in the upper 60s. Periods of rain pick up again tomorrow, especially to the north and east. Periods of sun south and west. Highs tomorrow 75 to 80. From the Edison Heating and Cooling Weather Desk, I'm Chief Meteorologist Dan Zero.
9: Manasquan, 79 degrees, Woodbury, 83, Westfield, 80, fast traffic and instant weather every 15 minutes on New Jersey 101.5. 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
29: Hi, guys. I've been diving since 1966. I have hundreds of stories.
4: Wow.
29: Whales, dolphins around the world, wrecks. But some of the most memorable dives have been at night. When you're out on a reef, you have your light, you're going out in the sand area between the reefs, you turn the light off, you settle down, and you wait for everything to adjust, and all you see are the phytoplankton all over the place, like thousands of stars swimming around.
3: Oh,
29: and you're like at the Peter Max poster. That's how you can attribute it. Peter Max poster. You move your hand, and you got stars coming off it. You move your fins, you got stars coming off it.
3: Okay, and it's
29: amazing.
3: And I'm hip to Peter Max, so that is such a cool frame of reference.
29: Oh,
3: and
29: yeah.
3: That is what a cool way to. Okay, have you?
29: That's how I remember it.
3: You had to have seen a shark, right?
29: Many. I dived with sharks in the media, in the eating frenzies and everything. They're not bad creatures. They're very, very disrespected.
3: The very first time you were around a shark, did you have to kind of get over the pop culture fear of it, or were you already such an accomplished diver with other sea creatures that you weren't worried at all?
29: It is a pleasure to see a shark. When you see one, when you don't expect it, it's a little out of the ordinary. When you're going to places where you know you'll see them, they become just, you know, part of the of looking around, and there they are, hundreds of them or whatever. But when you're not expecting one, it's not scary. It's just, it's a pleasure. It's wonderful.
4: And Ben, we have about half a minute. What's the most dangerous thing you've ever been around when scuba or snorkeling?
29: The most what? I'm sorry?
4: The most dangerous animal you've been around.
29: Sharks.
4: Sharks. Really? More over like a barracuda?
29: Dangerous. Barracudas don't bother you. They really don't.
3: I mean, if barracudas and sharks don't bother you, I guess you would think nothing was all that dangerous then.
29: Well, sharks don't bother you either. Eye to eye with sharks, pictures eye to eye, everything. I mean, you got to respect them. You don't go in the jungle with a tiger or a lion without respecting them. But sharks, they're a little more easy to deal with.
4: Gosh, this is spoken truly like someone who like has more confidence than me, because I'm like, I've been around a goldfish. It could have bitten me.
3: They don't even bite, do they?
4: They could.
3: That's pretty funny.
4: According to me, not according to science. Yeah, do not exactly. Look it up. Do not fact check me. Ben, right. Thank you for calling New Jersey 101.5.
3: All right, coming up, this is making news. This Saturday, that is day one of a ban on plastic utensils in a lot of situations. We'll tell you exactly what's going on and get your opinion on it. Coming up on New Jersey 101.5.
14: 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Fitzpatrick Home Improvement News Desk. 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
0: Now it is 76 degrees here at 4 o'clock. Thank you for listening. I'm Levon Putney. We have a flood watch in effect for most of the state until tomorrow with this latest round of thunderstorms pushing through the region. But just to give an idea of how unsettled and strong this system is, a tornado warning was issued earlier for parts of Sussex and Warren counties. That just expired, along with a severe thunderstorm warning now for parts of central and south Jersey. Just an unsettled, wet day out there, and hopefully not too bad as far as any damage. And in and around Trenton, well, this will likely not come as good news for property owners.
1: Trenton Water Works says new rates will take effect on October 2nd, with the average water bill set to increase to nearly $110 per quarter. The utility company says the revenue earned through the new rates will help fund its $763 million capital improvement plan, which includes upgrading water mains and valves and replacing lead service lines. Trenton Water Works currently serves nearly 220,000 customers in Mercer County. Annette Petriccioni, New Jersey, 101.5 News.
0: All right, speaking of water, the Ocean Casino Resort in Atlantic City is back to taking bets and slot machines. They're taking money after the main floor flooded yesterday from a pipe bursting while firefighters put out a small linen closet fire early yesterday morning. Even part of the ceiling caved in. The casino ended up shutting down gaming operations for the day, but they're back to operating today. Well, the annual National Night Out in New Jersey and across the country, that's set for next Tuesday, always on the first Tuesday of August, for local police to pretty much hang out with residents, get to know folks, and sort of show and tell, you know, like demonstrations like in South Brunswick.
2: They'll have individual setup areas, like the Techie Bureau will have an area to show how fingerprints are done. They'll have someone from Traffic Bureau showing how we do traffic, patrol-based officers, motorcycles, showing all the specialties they have.
0: South Brunswick Police Acting Chief James Ryan. Over 200 New Jersey communities held a National Night Out event last year. Now to the Lester Glenn Business Report. 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On Wall Street, the Dow closed up over 1%. 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The complete New Jersey 101.5 forecast coming up now. New Jersey Fast Traffic.
5: And the downpours out there causing a lot of delays on the north half of the state, especially along Route 78 and points north. Let's start on Route 78, the westbound side. It is crawling from the Hunterdon and Somerset County line into exit 20. Just a single lane is getting by because of flooding. Also reports of some crashes in that stretch. That's about a 40-minute delay. Eastbound 78, pretty heavy as well. Exit 15 to exit 16 with a crash. Two lanes there are blocked. Turnpike southbound, the car lanes, a 30-minute jam from exit 14 past exit 13. Truck lane southbound, a 15-minute jam from exit 14 past exit 13 with a crash off to the shoulder. And the parkway southbound, that is bumper to bumper, exit 148 down to exit 140. A tap of the brakes on the parkway southbound right around the Driscoll Bridge where they have a disabled vehicle now off to the shoulder. Cranberry Township, Route 130 both ways, heavy into Main Street with a crash. You're going to find a lane blocked both ways. And now in Point Pleasant, Route 88 is blocked both ways between Herbertsville Road and Arnold Avenue because of downed wires. Leaving New Jersey, GWB looks good, but the Lincoln Tunnel and Holland Tunnel both seeing 5 to 10 minute delays. I'm Brandon Joseph, Jersey Traffic North.
6: Jill Myra, New Jersey Traffic South. Delays on 295 South, the usual stuff in Camden County. We also have traffic backed up at the ride on Route 130. Northbound coming out of East Windsor up towards the closure that we mentioned in traffic north by Town Center Boulevard with that accident. Admiral Wilson Boulevard has some right lane road work going on right by the area of North Park Drive. Next report in 15 minutes on New Jersey 101.5.
7: New Jersey 101.5 instant weather. Some nasty, stormy, inclement weather moving through New Jersey all the way through tomorrow. By the numbers, rainfall rates may exceed 1 to 2 inches per hour. That's a lot of water. And that can inundate storm drains and cause flooding. Total rainfall may reach 2, 3, even 4 inches in spots. More than enough to cause big puddles, also known as flooding. So look for thunderstorms to continue this evening. Not necessarily everywhere. We should see some tapering by midnight tonight. Lows in the upper 60s. And then tomorrow, more thunderstorms. Periods of rain pick up again, especially for the northern half of the state and close to the coast. South and west, we could see some clearing, some periods of sun tomorrow. Highs 75 to 80. Thursday looks unsettled still, with clouds and spotty showers around. Highs come down to the mid-70s. Friday turns nicer with sun and clouds and highs near 80. From the Edison Heating and Cooling Weather Desk, I'm Chief Meteorologist Dan Zero.
0: Another reason to look forward to the weekend. Friday right now, 78 in Brigantine, 69 in Flemington, 79 degrees in Colts Neck. 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I'll be going, but next update is 4:30. 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
3: The Parks Casino Chime Time. It is 4:11. It's a Tuesday afternoon. It's Jeff and Kylie with you. I'm Jeff Dominski.
4: I'm Kylie Moore.
3: So this had come up before. We have talked about it before, and I don't think anybody in this room is happy about it. I don't think a lot of people are happy about it, but we want to see what your feelings are at this point. Starting Saturday in New Jersey, many, many restaurants, drive-thrus, sit-down pizza joints, what have you, they are going to be prohibited from giving you plastic utensils. It's going to be illegal. Now, they can do it under a certain circumstance, but everybody has to play a little song and dance and a little game.
4: You have to answer the Trolls 3 questions.
3: Right. It's like this. Customers will be able to receive plastic forks, spoons, knives, also straws, if they go out of their way to specifically request them. It's like, oh, pretty please, with sugar on top, may I, sir? And you know what else is included in this? And we want to have a conversation about this, if you think this is just a ridiculous overstepping law, or if you think this makes sense. What else is included in this? Those little condiment packets. You know, like, where for a normal amount of ketchup that you might want with your fries, you need like 5 or 6 of them because not much is in there. Right?
4: This is the part that surprised me the most, I'll be honest.
3: Is the condiment holdback?
4: Mm-hmm.
3: Why is that? Just because it seems like it's part of the food that you're ordering?
4: Yeah. Just because, you know, utensils, depending on the meal, like, sure. But the condiments, just give me my ketchup. I don't know.
3: Right.
4: Get off my lawn.
3: Right. And yeah, and I wonder also, are some places going to take it to the extreme? Like, okay, how many do you want? I don't know. How full are they? It's like, I don't know. I don't know your ketchup packet vendor and how many tenths of ounces are inside.
4: Are you giving the good fries or like the squishy fries? Because if you're giving the squishy fries, then just get out of here. I don't want any of them.
3: Yeah. So the law is known as Skip the Stuff. And this is applying to dine-in places, takeout places, delivery places, drive-through orders at restaurants, food trucks, cafeterias, cafes, and other food vendors. This is pretty...

0: widespread. And it starts in New Jersey on Saturday. And it's all in an effort to minimize the use of plastic. And I'm so tired of this. I'm really so tired of it. Listen, we are a small state geographically. I know there are millions of people here, okay? But we're trying to be so ahead of the curve, and I just feel like it's virtue signaling to a certain degree how much of this that we're trying to do with stopping plastic usage when you've got other entire nations that not only don't give a crap about the overuse of plastic, some nations are literally dumping their garbage directly into an ocean off of a pier. And then, you know, here we're going to sit, a tiny little coastal state, thinking that we're going to somehow save the planet. I mean, I understand it's well-intended. But when it's more of a nuisance than a benefit, that's where I get off. And I get off this carousel. I don't think this is a good idea. Oh, and here's another thing, by the way. Full-service sit-down restaurants, and this is defined by a place that has seating for 10 or more customers. So you could have a really tiny place. You could have a tiny little place with only 3 booths, mm-hmm. and that's it. I mean, there are going to be a lot of corner little pizza shops. Or, you know, King's right down the road?
1: Of course.
0: Right. The pizza joint that everybody here loves. Oh, yeah, they're going to be well over 10 people. But look how tiny it is. There's only a couple of tables, but yet they're going to be well over 10 people, right? So they will have to provide reusable utensils if you're going to sit there and eat there. You're going to have metal forks, metal knives, metal spoons, and now they also have to worry about washing all those. And maybe they didn't want to do that.
1: Just another thing.
0: Right, just another thing. Maybe they didn't want to do that. Maybe if you're going to dine in and you needed utensils, maybe they wanted you to also just use the plastic ones. But no, if it's 10 or more, now you got a choice to make. Either take out a booth and do less business and make less money, or now hire a dishwasher or the equipment to do so and start washing dishes. And, you know, all of this in the name of just saving New Jersey from the demon of plastic. I don't get it. I don't like it. Now, there are a couple of exceptions to this. All public and private K-12 schools, healthcare facilities that are licensed under certain circumstances, and county and state correctional facilities, those are permanently exempt. Restaurants located in food courts are exempt, but only for the first 24 months. Then they'll be under this as well. But other than that, all these other places, they're going to be under this. Now, And get this, you're just like a little pizza joint, right? Or whatever your little business is. And if you screw this up, violators would first get a warning, but then after that, fines of up to $100 per day, a second offense of up to $250 every time. Is this worth it?
1: Wow.
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2: Hey guys, I miss you.
1: Hey, Juan.
0: How are you?
2: You know, I was just telling your producer, like, imagine a Chinese food. I mean, you get a plastic tray with a plastic cover, but sorry, you know, you can't have utensils unless you ask me. And soy sauce, no, sir, you can't have that either. You have to ask for it.
0: Yeah.
1: Oh, yeah, I forgot.
2: I mean, Chinese food, like, that's even Applebee's, like, they give you the car side to go. Like, what do you have to do now? Like, they're going to give you trays of stuff and you have to juggle things? No bag, no this, no that.
0: Oh, no, wait a minute. They'll still give you a bag. Don't they give you a bag for takeout food?
1: Do they?
0: I think.
1: Plastic?
2: They used to give you a plastic bag. Not anymore.
0: I don't know. I think maybe they give you a paper bag. I don't know.
1: I think paper. Definitively.
0: I got to get out more, Juan. I don't know.
2: You got to get out more, buddy. Yeah,
1: but no, the Chinese food, I hadn't even thought about that because we were focusing on...
2: The Chinese food is like the worst one. Yeah. I mean, they live on a plastic tray. Right. Everything's on a plastic tray.
0: Right.
1: But
0: right.
1: Also, we were focusing so much on the ketchup packets. Hey, Juan, thank you so much for calling New Jersey 101.5. Focusing so much on the ketchup. Yeah, the soy sauce, the duck sauce, the...

0: weird like store brand hot sauce that they give you.
1: Mm-hmm.
0: I shouldn't have to beg for that.
2: And here's another thing to back him up. Kind of a different thing, but it reminded me of it. Do you remember back in the day, a lot of fast food places, the straw would be plastic.
0: Yeah.
2: And now they're paper. But the cups used to be that waxy paper cup, right? But
0: and
2: the
0: now?
2: Straw was plastic. Now, the entire cup is plastic, but you have to stick a stupid paper straw through it. You got a lot more plastic that's probably going to be thrown out somewhere. If you're going to litter, you're going to litter that just as well as littering a straw. But that's a lot more plastic than the straw would have been.
0: As the kids would say, make it make sense.
2: Right, right. And it doesn't. I think this is a terrible thing. And I swear, I really feel like it's just, let's just thump our chest and pretend that we're solving problems. I don't really think this is going to solve the world's problems. But what do you think? Starting Saturday, there is a ban on plastic utensils. All restaurants in New Jersey, for the most part, I already read you some of the exceptions, but most restaurants are going to be under this. And do you think that this is fair? 1-800-283-101.5.
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3: Downpour is still causing headaches on the roads. 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Let's go up to Route 80 westbound. We've got some stop-and-go volume in pockets. Exit 47 into exit 28. That is going through the heavy rain. 78 westbound, still pretty heavy from the 100 in Somerset County line into exit 20. Just one lane is getting by because of flooding there. Eastbound 78, a bit heavy. Exit 15 to exit 16 with a crash taking out a lane. Turnpike southbound, car lanes, a 25-minute jam. Exit 14 to exit 13. Truck lane southbound, that's a 15-minute jam exit 14 past exit 13 with a crash off to the shoulder. Parkway southbound, that is bumper to bumper from exit 148 down to exit 140. That's adding an extra 40 minutes onto your drive. Kefflin and Cranberry Township, Route 130, both ways at Main Street. Crews there are working on a crash. You'll see a lane blocked both ways. And in Point Pleasant, a closure. Route 88 is blocked both ways. Herbertsville Road and Arnold Avenue because of downed wires. Leaving New Jersey, GWB looks good both levels. Lincoln Tunnel and Holland Tunnel both seeing about 10-minute delays. Public Health Works behind the scenes, building a healthier future for everyone. 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I'm Brendan Joseph, New Jersey Traffic North.
0: Joel Myra, New Jersey Traffic South, and here we go with 295 rocking your world southbound from exit 36 down to exit 26 Burlington to Camden County. And we also have it sloppy at 42 south coming off that Walt Whitman area all the way down through to Creek Road, and traffic is extra tough at Admiral Wilson Boulevard West at Route 130 because of right lane road work. And in Mercer County, right at the border, we have the two incidents. Cranberry Road closed at Rabbit Hill and 130 north at Town Center Boulevard with that accident. New Jersey fast traffic made possible by the place that's real easy to go to. Let's go right now. Parks Casino. They're welcoming country star Mitchell Tenpenny on November 20th. Comedian Tommy Chung. Yeah. Tommy Chung from Cheech and Chung on November 21st. 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Exit 6 off the turnpike. 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Next report in 15 minutes on New Jersey 101.5.
4: New Jersey 101.5 instant weather. We're not done with stormy weather yet. Thunderstorms continue this evening, could make for issues with outdoor activities and even with getting around, so be careful out there. We should see some tapering by midnight tonight. Low temperatures drop into the upper 60s, and tomorrow, periods of rain pick up again, especially for the northern half of the state and along the coast. Might see some clearing with periods of sun to the south and west tomorrow. 75 to 80 degrees. Clouds with spotty showers expected Thursday. From the Edison Heating and Cooling Weather Desk, I'm Chief Meteorologist Dan Zarrow.
2: Surf City, 81. Mahwah, 77. Piscataway, 73. Fast traffic, instant weather every 15 minutes on New Jersey 101.5. 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
18: Former FDA Commissioner Scott Gottlieb says the agency does not yet have the cyclosporiasis outbreak under control.
19: He said during an appearance on Face the Nation that while the FDA has done well in tracing the issue to Central Mexico and specific farms, the situation remains unresolved. Gottlieb added that officials cannot be certain the identified growing region is the only source of contamination. Federal and state investigators have linked iceberg lettuce from Central Mexico to almost 2,000 cyclospora cases across 9 states. Those affected states include Illinois, Indiana, Kansas, Kentucky, Michigan, Ohio, Oklahoma, Pennsylvania, and West Virginia. I'm Mark Mayfield.
18: A study shows finances and brain health are tied together. British researchers looked at 2,700 people, 80 and up, and found that those in the bottom 20% financially in their midlife were slower on cognitive tests, and they scored worse on memory tests in their later years. Health update, I'm Sarah Lee Kessler.
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2: They can take my spork when they pry it from my cold, dead fingers.
0: They spork you.
2: Yeah. Well, they are sporking us starting on Saturday.
0: Sporking us hard.
2: Starting Saturday, restaurants in New Jersey will no longer legally be allowed to give you plastic utensils or even those little condiment packets unless you go out of your way to say, excuse me, may I please? I mean, I'm surprised they don't make it in a written request.
0: Wait, you know? Can you do this in your best, like, Charles... Is it Charles Dickens? Please, sir.
2: Oh.
23: Please, Tony.
2: I mean, everybody behind the counter is named Tony in New Jersey, right?
0: Oh, I was going to go with Mikey Sherrill.
23: Please, Tony. May I have a spork?
2: It's
3: May
2: just,
3: I have a spork, please?
2: I don't think that this is really going to do all that much good. And, you know, I didn't like the plastic bag ban. I don't like the straw ban.

0: But what do you feel about it?
1: I don't like the band either.
0: 1-800-283-101.5.
1: Rick in Marlton, you're on New Jersey 101.5.
2: Yes, hello. Always nice to talk to you. I wanted to say, regarding what you just referenced about the mom and pop shop where there might be 10 people, imagine we're saving some pollution and they got to hire a contractor and renovate the place to put a dishwasher-enabled facility together for a small mom and pop shop just to legally do this business that I imagine somebody that's been doing a business, they're about to retire. And of all the things that you know that get, this is a common term, cliche, grandfathered in. So many different utilities, so many different things everywhere that are in the business interest of many people. Mm-hmm. We all know this. So it's like what you were saying about being smart about it. Just a little bit more thought to put this together. The sad part about this is everybody wants to get armed with how to pick a side politically. That's the sad reality to all of it.
0: Yeah. Right. Hey, Rick, thank you. Thanks for calling in. Ken in Freehold, you're on New Jersey, 101.5.
3: How you doing? I'm probably going to reiterate everyone else's sentiments, but it's ridiculous. I don't understand what these legislators are doing. They're wasting time for everybody. First, it was the plastic bags. Used to be 30 cents, 34 cents to buy a bag. Now you go, it's $1 a bag. So if you forget your bags, it's $5, $6 every time you go grocery shopping, if not more. And then the state gets 6 to 7 cents sales tax on each bag. And so they're making money that way. The grocery stores are making money that the other way.
0: Well,
3: then you got the straws, which are less 10 seconds. And then after a while they collapse. And then now you got the utensils.
0: Yeah.
1: The paper straws are so freaking annoying.
0: And Ken, when you have, imagine the drive up windows, right?
1: Mm-hmm.
0: You know how many of us, probably most, will quickly look in the bag just to make sure it's like, yeah, there's a burger and there's the chalupa or whatever, right? Now, you're going to be holding up the lines even longer because now you're going to be looking for the really tiny stuff. Like, did they put 4 ketchup packets in there? Is there a little packet
1: enough
0: with a fork? Right. All of that. It's going to take twice as long to get through a drive-thru window now just because everybody's going to be double-checking that they actually threw in, upon request, the plastic utensils.
1: Not so fast food after all. Ken, thank you for calling New Jersey 101.5.
0: Is this a ridiculous law, this ban on utensils, or was it necessary? 1-800-283-101.5.
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5: It's 75 degrees here at 4:30. I'm Levon Putney. We have severe thunderstorm warnings, flash flood warning for Warren County, a flood watch for most of the state. That'll remain in effect until tomorrow, which it pretty much sums up conditions outside today. Even JCPNL crews, they have about 10,000 outages to tend to right now. Newark Liberty Airport reportedly canceled about 250 flights. Well, Governor Mike Sherrill put out a statement this afternoon to say state elections officials have started removing all the non-U.S. citizens who ended up being registered to vote because of what they said was a software error at state motor vehicles, while some counties helped get the rest sorted out, saying her administration is not hiding the problem they inherited, just fixing it. Well, an 18-year-old driver from Bellmead in Somerset County now charged with second-degree vehicular homicide after police in Raritan say he ran off and left behind the Genesis SUV he was driving after crashing into an Acura SUV on Route 202 yesterday morning, killing a woman from Bridgewater. And New Brunswick-based Johnson & Johnson offering a $5.5 billion settlement now to end thousands of lawsuits tied to claims that its talcum powder products cause ovarian cancer. 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New Jersey Fast Traffic.
6: The downpours continue on the north half of the state. We've got some flooding on 78 westbound. Your heavy approaching exit 20. Only one lane there is getting by. Now in West Orange, we have Northfield Avenue shut down both ways between Old Short Hills Road and Ridgeway Avenue. That because of flooding as well. Turnpike southbound, both the eastern and western spur up to 15-minute delays. Then you get into the car lane southbound. It's jammed up exit 14 to exit 13. Truck lane southbound also stop and go from exit 14 past exit 13, or there's a crash off to the shoulder. Parkway southbound, a 35-minute delay from exit 148 down to exit 140. And be careful in Cranberry Township, Route 130, both ways at Main Street. Crews on the scene of a crash there. You're going to find a lane blocked in both directions. Also be careful in Point Pleasant, Route 88, that's closed both ways, Herbertsville Road to Arnold Avenue because of downed wires. Leaving New Jersey, GWB looking good. Lincoln Tunnel and Holland Tunnel seeing 10 to 15-minute delays from either approach. I'm Brendan Joseph, New Jersey Traffic North.
7: Joel Myra, New Jersey Traffic South, and it's a tough ride at 676 South around the Walt Whitman Bridge area down to 76 onto 42 South to Creek Road, and we also have it slow at 295 in the usual spots around Mount Laurel and all the way down towards exit 26. East Windsor, 130 North closed, as mentioned, in traffic north at the area of Town Center Boulevard with that accident. And Cranberry Road is shut down at Rabbit Hill Road with wires knocked down. New Jersey fast traffic every 15 minutes. From the Earth Treasures Fine Jewelers Traffic Desk, I'm Jill Myra, New Jersey 101.5.
8: On the Townsquare, New Jersey Info and Weather Network, scattered thunderstorms with heavy rain will be in the neighborhood through this evening. Watch out for ponding on roadways and never attempt to drive through flooded areas. We should see some tapering of rain by late tonight around midnight. It's going to stay pretty humid overnight with lows in the upper 60s. Periods of rain pick up again tomorrow, especially north and east. Periods of sun south and west, high 75 to 80. One more unsettled day Thursday with clouds and spotty showers around, highs in the mid-70s. Nicer weather Friday. I'm Chief Meteorologist Dan Zarrow.
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20: 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OpenAI CEO Sam Altman is in Washington this week to preview his company's next-generation artificial intelligence models to lawmakers. It comes just days after two of OpenAI's internal models hacked into a third-party website without the company knowing. Altman is also likely to face questions about recent Chinese AI models, one of which, Moonshot's Kimi K3, performs comparably to the most advanced American models on the market. NVIDIA, SpaceX, Microsoft, Dell, and Adobe are among the companies joining forces on the Open Secure AI Alliance. The group's goal is to develop and promote open-source AI cybersecurity tools, meaning any developer can modify the source code of the tool to suit their own specific use case. And Nike's latest pair of slides are heated. The Air Zoom Hyper Slides can run three levels of heat and vibration through your feet in 15-minute intervals. With Tech Trends, I'm Mike Dubosky, ABC News.
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22: You know what's so screwed up about New Jersey now? It's so weird.
1: All of it?
22: Well, yeah, but I mean, like, specifically, these days, you walk right in, no problem. You could buy a big old bag of weed, but then it almost is like, hey, man, can you hook me up with a plastic fork? Like, now the plastic fork is the big thing that you got to kind of, like, say in whispers.
1: That's the contraband.
22: Right. That's the bad guy now.
1: Bro, come over here. Right. Do you need a plastic fork?
22: Yeah, really.
1: Because I got a guy.
22: It's just so this Saturday. This Saturday, restaurants can no longer, unless you specifically request it, they can no longer just hand out plastic utensils or even those little plastic condiment packets, even if it's obvious that you're going to want it, like the soy sauce thing with Chinese food or something like that. You have to go out of your way to ask. If you don't ask, they're not allowed to give it to you. Is this a dumb law? 1-800-283-101.5.
1: Tommy and Brick, hi, you're on New Jersey 101.5. What do you have to say?
23: Hello, Kylie and Jeff. Hello.
1: Hey, Tommy.
23: I've been in the restaurant business for quite some time of my life, and this ban on this is just absolutely, it's just asinine. Think about this. You go into a McDonald's, right? And you order your thing and you're gonna sit down and they don't give you ketchup because you didn't ask. You know why? Because they have containers that you can pump it out of. But what do you put it in? A little plastic ramekin. And where do you think how do you think they fill those things up? From 1 gallon plastic jugs.
22: Mm-hmm.
23: And then how do they throw out that plastic? They throw it into a plastic garbage can lined with a plastic bag.
1: Mm-hmm. And they're worried
23: about a lousy fork and knife. And right. Chinese places, you get some soup or wherever you get soup from, comes in a plastic cup.
22: Right.
23: Now you got to ask for a spoon to eat it.
22: Right.
23: They're going to be charging you.
22: Plastic cup, plastic lid on the plastic cup, but God forbid they give you the plastic spoon.
1: No. Oh, right. How dare you?
22: Yeah.
23: And it's just so stupid.
22: And it's like, of course you want a spoon. What are you going to do? You're going to upend it and like drink out of it like a cup, or you're just going to lap at it like a dog on the floor? It's like, of course, it's soup. You want a freaking spoon.
1: See, the spoon is the one that I'm least worried about.
22: Is it?
1: That I can least, I can slurp soup. I can just.
22: Okay.
1: The fork and knife, I need it.
22: You need it. Yeah.
1: Tommy, great points. Thank you for calling New Jersey 101.5.
22: Oh, now, I mean, I'm not throwing shade here.
1: But?
22: Because you're not the only one who does this. But, hey, our president of this country even does this. Kylie even needs the knife and fork for pizza sometimes. So, I mean, right. This woman needs her sporks.
1: Hail to the chief on that one.
22: Right. There you go. 1-800-283-101.5.
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24: Hi, Kylie. Hi, Jeff.
1: Hi, Carol.
22: Hey.
24: When you look at this, you know, in the big scheme of things, it doesn't make any impact. I was in Cairo a couple of years ago. The filth there, you know, they have no recycling. They have, didn't even look like they had garbage pickup. It was, you know, terrible. You think this whole country, doesn't recycle, and, you know, oh, we're not going to have plastic forks anymore.
0: Right.
24: Ridiculous.
0: Yeah, well, and, you know, but, I mean, I would hate it, but almost have more respect for it if they literally just banned them outright. But they're not even doing that. They're just inconveniencing everybody by saying, well, you can have it, but you've got to ask for it. It's

0: It's like
1: ask daddy for it.
0: Exactly. Like, I mean, it's almost the ultimate nanny state law, you know? It's like, we're not really banning it, but you got to ask politely for it. It's like, come on, man.
1: It's Nedry in Jurassic Park. You didn't say the magic word.
0: Right. It's like that. Right. It's like, say the magic word and get your stupid plastic knife.
1: Carol, thank you for calling New Jersey 101.5.
0: And she's right. You have entire countries that are just dropping the ball on all of these things. We're not going to save the planet as a tiny little, I mean, geographically, the size tiny. We got a lot of people here, but it's not going to really be a big difference. What do you think about this Saturday, the fact that it is now going to be illegal for restaurants to just automatically hand out plastic utensils or even those little condiment packets?
1: Dan in Middletown, you're on New Jersey 101.5. What are your thoughts, Dan?
2: Hey, guys. How are you today?
1: Good. I mean, good. Angry, but good.
2: Yeah, you know what, Kyrie? Jeff, that's no good. I'm definitely against that. It shouldn't be, but, you know, I was laughing before when you guys were talking about it, like, being illegal. Like, and then, so I'm saying to myself, yeah, it's going to be on the black market, right? If they do it.
1: I mean, basically, it feels
0: it feels shady now to ask for a fork, you know?
2: Yeah, but just so you know, guys, I don't know if you know, you probably might know, but Trader Joe's, the grocery store, if you buy like a ready-made salad or some kind of food, they have the wooden forks and spoons if you ask for it.
1: How do you feel about, okay, I know, side tangent, how do you feel about a wooden utensil?
2: It's awful. You could taste the wood. It's but I'm like, well, you know what? It's like, it's actually, it defeats the whole purpose. It's not too good. But hopefully they won't get rid of that, you know, so.
0: You ever had, when you were a kid, you ever had those little ice cream cups?
1: I know exactly where you're going in. That's why I asked.
0: Yes, in school, we used to be given the little ice cream cup, and it was like a weird little wooden spoon, and it just didn't taste right. Like,
2: popsicles.
1: Yeah. Yeah. Yes.
2: Yeah.
1: No,
2: yeah.
1: Ruined the whole experience. I mean, you just, not only could you taste it, but you could feel it. Okay, I have to take a walk because you guys have both just sent me on a flashback that I need to like lie down from.
0: Yeah.
1: Oh, Dan, thank you for triggering us. Thank you for calling New Jersey 101.5. Have a nice night.
0: I don't need wood in my mouth just to get some ice cream. Jim and Cinnamon, you're on New Jersey 101.5.
1: I'm gonna isolate that one.
3: Speaker.
0: Hey, Jim, how are you?
3: Hey, how you doing today?
1: Hey, Jim, we're good. Jeff is getting over having wood in his mouth because there could be cream. What did you want to say?
3: Our dopey politicians seem to be all right with giving themselves a raise and $20 million towards, defending illegal immigrants, but banning plastic forks and ketchup packets.
0: Yeah, this is what they're worrying about, right?
1: That is what we should be concerned about.
0: Right. Isn't it?
3: You know, and it's like, and you know who's to blame for all this? The people that voted these idiots in.
1: Oh, thank you for catching yourself.
0: Murphy got in twice, and he was such a progressive, and I didn't vote for him either time. And honestly, I don't know where Mikey Sherrill would stand on this, but it kind of all happened before she got in. I don't really know if she would have supported this stuff or not, but it doesn't matter
1: because
0: like once it's down to, okay, we're even going to ban the condiment packets. There's really nothing left for her to ban, I don't think.
3: Yeah. But the question is too, Kylie brought it up with the paper straws. What's holding the paper straws together? Is that good for us or bad for us? What kind of glue are they holding the paper straws together with?
1: Yeah, I just think that the paper straws don't work.
3: Oh, not at all.
0: Right, but like, yeah, I wonder, health-wise, I don't know. Like is there anything bad in there that we're sucking in?
1: I'm just worried about that I'm halfway sucking through my lemonade and now I'm sucking up the straw. It disintegrates.
0: Yeah, it gets all like gummy. Right, yeah, like if you don't finish it in 8 minutes, it starts to just get gummy around the ends.
1: It's like, you know my theory on McDonald's french fries, where there's like a 30-second threshold, and then it's like after that, they're done.
0: Right, right.
1: You have like 2 minutes with paper straws. And after that, what are you doing here?
0: Yeah.
1: Jim, thank you for calling New Jersey 101.5. We appreciate it.
0: All right. So, yeah, this starts Saturday. The state of New Jersey, they passed this a while ago, and it goes into effect on August the 1st, which is Saturday. Restaurants can now get fined if they are caught. And by the way, that's another thing. How are they going to enforce this? Are the taxpayers actually going to pay little spies to walk around and, you know, walk into places and just see if they get a plastic fork without asking first? Is that what we're really spending our tax money on to enforce this? But anyway.
1: Oh, boy, would that be worth it.
0: Yeah, right? Right? Save New Jersey one fork at a time. But plastic utensils and even those little plastic condiment packets are going to be banned unless asked for. Is this ridiculous? You tell us. 1-800-283-101.5.
1: Utensils, you tell us.
0: Yep.
1: 449, here's fast traffic.
4: Well, the weather is a problem on the north half of the state. 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Let's start with 280, the eastbound side. It is bumper to bumper, exit 8 into exit 9. We've got a crash and flooding taking out the left lane. That's about a 45-minute delay. Westbound 280, pretty heavy as well. Exit 13 into exit 12 with a crash taking out the right lane there. Skyway southbound jamming from the circle into Newark with a crash blocking one lane. Around West Orange, Livingston, East Orange, a lot of flooding. So you're going to see some secondary and side roads closed throughout there as well. 78 westbound stop and go from the 100 and Somerset County line into exit 20. Just one lane is getting through because of flooding. Turnpike southbound, both the car and truck lane seeing about 15-minute delays. Exit 14 down to exit 13. And on the parkway southbound, it jams exit 153 to 138. Northbound's heavy 142 to exit 150. And a closure in Point Pleasant. Route 88 is blocked both ways. Herbertsville Road to Arnold Avenue because of downed wires. Leaving New Jersey, GWB looking good. Lincoln Tunnel, it's about a 5 to 10-minute delay. Holland Tunnel seeing about a 15 to 20 minute delay from the turnpike, 10 to 15 minutes from routes 1 and 9. 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I'm Brendan Joseph, Jersey Traffic North.
5: Jill Myra, New Jersey Traffic South. It's still messy stuff at 130 North. All right, around that East Windsor, West Windsor border, as mentioned, 130 North at Town Center Boulevard, up through to Route 133 at the bypass. We still have it closed off, and that's really messing up your life around the Hightstown area as well because of this accident closing everything off. So just keep it in mind because it is going to cause for these local detours. It's very slow at 130 Northbound right now as a result. A good option for you would be the New Jersey Turnpike. And we also have some slow at South Jersey's ride on 295 northbound around Mount Holly. Looks like there could be an accident in that spot, north and southbound. It looks like it's right around Mount Holly and exit 45. Southbound especially slower now. So I'm going to look into that for you. New Jersey fast traffic every 15 minutes. Next report coming up from the Earth Treasures Fine Jewelers Traffic Desk. I'm Jill Myra, New Jersey 101.5.
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6: New Jersey 101.5 instant weather. We're not done with stormy weather yet. Thunderstorms continue this evening, could make for issues with outdoor activities and even with getting around, so be careful out there. We should see some tapering by midnight tonight. Low temperatures drop into the upper 60s, and tomorrow, periods of rain pick up again, especially for the northern half of the state and along the coast. Might see some clearing with periods of sun to the south and west tomorrow. 75 to 80 degrees. Clouds with spotty showers expected Thursday. From the Edison Heating and Cooling Weather Desk, I'm Chief Meteorologist Dan Zarrow.
0: Before the temps, just real quick again, next hour, if you're seeing any kind of flooded roads, anything like you want to let people know about, you could absolutely add that into your phone call for, you know, whatever else we're talking about.
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0: New Jersey 101.5. We have news coming up in 3 minutes. Hey, you know what we're going to be talking about? After the news, this was big, and it was weird that it came out kind of after the fact, but we'll refresh your memory on this. Anybody remember this young guy named Anthony Knox, the wrestler? And this was in and out of New Jersey news so many times. He was this big high school wrestler winning state wrestling champions. And he was one of very, very few to win 4 state championships. But he was the guy who went into the stands and got charged with assault because he got into a fight with people in the stands after his dad went into the stands challenging people who were smack talking.
1: Yes, the story rings. I'll be honest. The first time I heard it, I was like, Amanda Knox? And then I was like, no, this one.
0: No, I get you. No, Anthony Knox, our own Knox. Not Amanda Knox, our own Knox. But yeah, he had left the bench area and went into the crowd with his father. And they ended up, you know, throwing down. They ended up, you know, throwing fists. And he got in legal trouble for it. And they went into the area they're not supposed to go into. It was like the visiting school. It was like the, I don't want to say enemy school, because that's like adding to the hype. But the rival school. Right. The challenge school. And you're not supposed to do this.
1: The opposing school.
0: Right. And so the father was apparently a hothead. He jumps in, also like a hothead. And so, you know, like father, like son. And they're throwing fists. And it went to court. He was allowed to then still compete. He wins the state championship a fourth time. And now, all this time later, it has been stripped away from him.
1: That's a choice. I'll save it for when we're taking calls.
0: But. Oh, I think it's the right choice, personally, because you know what? Oh, I got a lot to say about this. It's not just about what happens on the field of play or on a wrestling mat. I mean, there's conduct, there's leadership, there's all these other things that play into this. And it was a unanimous decision, an 8-0 decision to strip him of the championship. And he's going to be fine. He's going on to, you know, to wrestle in college. But he got criminally charged with this. Both the dad and the son did. And they both copped to some sort of plea deal. They pled it down to something lesser, disorderly conduct, whatever. But my thing is, I think they did the right thing by taking that title away from him, because something's got to give with all sports, with the violence and the nonsense that goes on. And I think this is a good first step so that people start taking it more seriously. But we'll talk about it. We'll get your opinion coming up at 1-800-283-101.5.
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3: And it is 74 degrees here at 5 o'clock. Thanks for listening. I'm Levon Putney. Whew, dark skies out there. Thunderstorm warnings. Rain's falling hard in some spots. Flood watches. Even a tornado warning that expired a few hours ago. That's the gist of what we're dealing with today around New Jersey. Another round of strong thunderstorms pushing through with strong winds and lots of rain. Well, Governor Sherrill put out a statement this afternoon to basically update us all on state elections now going through voter rolls to remove non-citizens automatically registered to vote by what they call the software error at state motor vehicles. And what's more now?
4: About 75,000 people who receive summonses are disqualified from jury duty in New Jersey each year because they aren't U.S. citizens. Republicans say that points to a deeper problem with state databases and are pushing a bill to clean up the state's voter rolls using that juror information. Court officials say safeguards have kept non-citizens from actually serving on New Jersey juries. Rick Rickman, New Jersey 101.5 News.
3: 20-year-old Victoria Zardoria of Montville, Morris County, fell while out with friends hiking through historic ruins of Fort Dade near Tampa, Florida last Friday. And the University of Tampa student died 2 days later after that fall. She was reportedly best friends with Melania Giudice, daughter of Real Housewives of New Jersey reality show star Teresa Giudice. Well, New Brunswick-based pharmaceutical Johnson & Johnson now offering a $5.5 billion settlement to end thousands of lawsuits over claims that its talcum powder products cause ovarian cancer. Now to the Ace Home Improvements Business Report. 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Now, New Jersey Fast Traffic.
5: More downpours pushing into the north half of the state, and we've already got flooding in spots. Let's go to 280 eastbound. It's bumper to bumper, exit 8 to exit 9. If you have a crash and flooding in the left lane, westbound 280 at jams exit 13 to exit 12, the crash, the right lane there is blocked. And now a crash on the Skyway southbound. You're jamming into the Newark side, where one lane is blocked because of it. Around East Orange, West Orange, Livingston, a lot of roads reported there with some flooding, so you could be detoured around the scene. 78 westbound, it's pretty heavy approaching exit 20. Just one lane is getting through there because of ongoing flooding. Turnpike southbound, both the car and truck lanes all jammed up. Exit 14 past exit 13, up to 25-minute delays through either. Northbound turnpike, both spurs jamming through the southern mixing bowl. A new crash in Cranberry Township, Route 130 northbound. That's closed from the Mercer Middlesex County line up to Station Road. Parkway southbound, jamming with volume exit 153 to 138. Northbound Parkway, heavy from exit 142 to 145. And we got a closure in Point Pleasant. Route 88 is blocked between Herbertsville Road and Arnold Avenue because of downed wires. Leaving New Jersey, GWB looks good, but the Lincoln Tunnel and Holland Tunnel seeing delays of up to 20 minutes. I'm Brendan Joseph, New Jersey Traffic North.
6: Jill Myron, New Jersey Traffic South. And as Brendan mentioned, we have 130, a mess coming out of Mercer County on up in towards that area at 130 on that northbound side of Town Center Road. Accident just about cleared up. Traffic is also messy in West Windsor at Cranberry Road both ways at Rabbit Hill Road, where we have a crash and wires are knocked down on the roadway. Yikes. And we have delays. The Uge at 676 South towards the Walt Whitman Bridge, on to 42 South to 7 from 76. New Jersey fast traffic every 15 minutes. Next report, 518 on New Jersey 101.5.
7: New Jersey 101.5 instant weather. Some nasty, stormy, inclement weather moving through New Jersey all the way through tomorrow. By the numbers, rainfall rates may exceed 1 to 2 inches per hour. That's a lot of water. And that can inundate storm drains and cause flooding. Total rainfall may reach 2, 3, even 4 inches in spots. More than enough to cause big puddles, also known as flooding. So look for thunderstorms to continue this evening. Not necessarily everywhere. We should see some tapering by midnight tonight. Lows in the upper 60s. And then tomorrow, more thunderstorms. Periods of rain pick up again, especially for the northern half of the state and close to the coast. South and west, we could see some clearing, some periods of sun tomorrow. Highs 75 to 80. Thursday looks unsettled still, with clouds and spotty showers around. Highs come down to the mid-70s. Friday turns nicer with sun and clouds and highs near 80. From the Edison Heating and Cooling Weather Desk, I'm Chief Meteorologist Dan Zero.
3: Near 80 now, 77 in Belmar, 79 in Freehold, 66 degrees in High Point. 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
0: And coming up, we're going to be asking you this. 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
11: The Bet Parks Online Casino and Sportsbook app. Chime time is 5:10. We are Dominski and Moore. I am smoking a cigarette over here.
12: Hey, it's Smokey the Bear joining us.
11: And trying to... Okay, there we go.
12: Yeah. You're fine.
11: I'm Selma Bouvier, I guess.
12: Yeah,
11: Marge
12: really.
11: Simpson, or, you know, we'll go with Kylie Moore.
12: So I would be the other person. I'm Jeff Dominski, and our phone number is 1-800-283-101.5. This story has popped up over and over again for quite a while now. There was this very famous brawl, goes back almost a year and a half now, at a wrestling match, and it was prior to a state championship that he was eventually allowed to play. But in this February of 2025 incident, a star athlete, a high school wrestler, Anthony Knox, he went into the stands of the opposing team because his father first did it to try to, I guess, give an attitude adjustment to some people who were doing some trash talking in the opposing team's stands. And they both ended up getting physical, the dad and the kid, Anthony Knox, which is completely, entirely, outrageously against the rules. You don't do it. And this kind of crap, whether it's the athletes themselves, whether it's parents on the field, whether it's umpires, it's got to stop. It's happening too much where things are turning physical. And so at first he was not going to be allowed to even compete for the fourth and final state championship. He had already won three. And a judge went to court. They allowed him to, and he ended up winning four state championships. However, he has now been stripped of that fourth one for his involvement in that brawl. This was the Athletic Association decision. Now, this actually happened back on the vote was a couple of days prior to this, but it was officially stripped on July 1st, but nobody knew about it. I'm sure he knew about it, but this is only making news now, almost a month later, because of some court filings regarding it. That's how it's coming out. So that's why you're hearing about it now, to clear that up. But anyway, he is now he's going on to college. He's going on to be a college wrestler. He's going to have that future, right? But he had been only one of five wrestlers in New Jersey State history to win four individual championships. Now there's an asterisk next to his name because it's been stripped away and he only has three. And it was an 8-0 vote. And they say, if I may read this from the NJSIAA, "We do not come to this conclusion lightly and understand that some may

0: disagree with our revocation of the title won by Knox. However, interscholastic sports are designed to do much more than support student athletic achievement. NJSIAA rules reflect the fundamental goals of school athletics in supporting personal learning and growth. High school athletics are just as much about fostering teamwork, leadership, and resilience as it is about winning titles. Given that these lessons will extend beyond sports field into each student's academic and personal life. Athletics teach sportsmanship, cooperation, and respect for others. Knox did not demonstrate those qualities at the tournament on February 22nd, 2025. And you know what? I agree with him. He was a hothead. His father was a hothead. They were both criminally charged. It was eventually plea bargained down to something lesser. I agree that he should have the title stripped from him. I don't think he should have even been allowed to compete for the title because he violated the rules. Mm-hmm. It's like, okay, so you're a star wrestler. I don't give a crap. You violated the rules. If he didn't have a chance of winning state, do you think he would have been forgiven the brawl in the stands? Absolutely not. Absolutely not. And that should have had nothing to do with the decision.
1: No, if that had been a freshman.
0: Yeah, a lesser wrestler, he wouldn't have been allowed to.
1: A wrestler?
0: You know what I'm trying to say. I'm getting worked up.
1: If that had been a wrestler, no, yeah. That would never stand.
0: Yeah, a lesser wrestler. A wrestler. Yeah.
1: She loves a portmanteau.
0: Right. And yeah, so, I mean, I don't know how many people feel which way. I have not seen a poll on this, but we're kind of taking a very unscientific one ourselves. And listen, I don't know much about wrestling. All I know is sports in general, high school sports in general, and even lower than that, lower ages than that, they're a mess. There's too much damn violence. And I think this is actually a good thing. I think this is actually trying to put some integrity back into it. So if you're not that big into sports or that, you know, knowledgeable about wrestling, I don't think it really matters. I think this is just more of a morality question. You know, I mean, it was against the rules. Rules are rules. Shouldn't that end it right there? And I don't think he should have even had a chance to win the title. So I have no problem with him being stripped of the title. But what do you guys think? 1-800-283-101.5.
1: Mark in Hillsborough, you're on New Jersey 101.5. What are your thoughts?
2: I don't. My name is Mark. I'm over here a little livid about this whole thing.
1: Okay. Why?
2: I don't get it. You have a kid that's in high school that's doing good to keep up his grades, to do what he's doing, gets these titles, and he does one stupid thing, and you're going to strip him. Okay? Now, if that's the thing, why is it that Will Smith on stage and on TV went up and hit, smacked Chris Rock and nothing happened to him?
1: He was banned from the Oscars.
2: No security was on stage. No police came on stage. And
1: well,
2: nothing
1: Mark, it's not that there were no. Hold on, Mark.
0: First of all, really bizarre analogy, but he's been barred from even walking in there for the next decade.
1: Yeah, there were repercussions.
2: That doesn't matter. The cops weren't
1: no,
2: on the stage.
1: No, what do you mean?
2: Nothing happened to him.
1: We just said what happened to him. What are you talking about?
2: What happened to him? What? He can't go to the thing. Oh, wow. Big deal.
1: Okay, but that's not nothing happened. Mark, can you please listen to what I'm saying? That's not nothing happening. So don't say nothing happened.
2: I didn't see security on stage. I didn't see the cops.
1: But that's not nothing happening.
2: I didn't see them taking him away in handcuffs after you slap somebody.
0: I have no idea why you're focusing on Will Smith, but if you are, if we can retroactively get Will Smith charged, could you let me finish? Okay, and guess what? This was the high school equivalent of being rich and famous in that he was the star athlete. If this was a lesser athlete, there's not a chance he would have even been allowed to go on to compete for the state title. So don't even give me that. Hey, Mark, we appreciate your call, though. I'm going to agree to disagree, and I'm sorry. It's a strange analogy.
1: Look, I am always here to talk about the slap. I am still talking about the slap.
0: Yeah, right.
1: But don't yell at me over me and say wrong things about the slap. I will tell you about the slap.
0: Yeah, I mean, and again, something should have happened to Will Smith. I agree with Mark. about that.
1: Absolutely.
0: I do agree with him.
1: If he had let us talk, we would have gotten there.
0: Right. I'm in total agreement that something more should have happened to him about that. That was assault. But you know what? So was this. And I don't agree that they even plea bargained it down in the Anthony Knox case. And I don't agree that he should be allowed to keep his title. I think the Athletic board did the exact right thing. I mean, and I think there's a reason it was unanimous. What do you think? 1-800-283-101.5.
1: It is 519. Here's fast traffic.
3: Tons of weather-related issues on the roads. This report sponsored by the New Jersey Department of Health. Let's go to 280, the eastbound side. It's an hour-plus delay from exit 6 to exit 9. Left lane blocked by a crash. Also reports of flooding through that area as well. Westbound 280, that's bumper-to-bumper. Exit 13 to exit 12 with a separate crash taking out the right lane. Skyway southbound all jammed up into the Newark side with a disabled vehicle taking out the left lane. And as you go through West Orange, East Orange, Livingston, a lot of reports of secondary and side streets flooded out at the moment. 78 westbound, that's crawling. Exit 26 to exit 16. Two lanes are blocked because of flooding there. And on the turnpike southbound in the truck lanes, a new crash. You're crawling from exit 14 down to exit 12. Left two lanes are blocked by that crash. Car lane southbound, it's about a 30-minute delay from exit 14 down past exit 13 as well. Cranberry Township, Route 130 northbound remains closed to the Mercer Middlesex County line up to Station Road. That is because of a crash. And on the parkway northbound, you're all jammed up from exit 142 to 145. Leaving New Jersey, GWB starting to see about a 5-minute delay both levels. Lincoln Tunnel's 10 to 15 minutes. Holland Tunnel looking like a 30-minute delay from either approach. 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I'm Brandon Joseph, New Jersey Traffic North.
4: Joel Myra, New Jersey Traffic South. Yeah, adding to what he said, we have Route 130 slow right at that Mercer County line. We have that issue on the Cranberry side. It's backing up traffic from East Windsor, Hightstown spots. So just keep in mind, that's still rocking your world at 130 northbound coming out of East Windsor. Cranberry Road is also closed both ways at Rabbit Hill Road with an accident and wires are down on the ground. 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
5: New Jersey 101.5 instant weather. We're not done with stormy weather yet. Thunderstorms continue this evening, could make for issues with outdoor activities and even with getting around, so be careful out there. We should see some tapering by midnight tonight. Low temperatures drop into the upper 60s, and tomorrow, periods of rain pick up again, especially for the northern half of the state and along the coast. Might see some clearing with periods of sun to the south and west tomorrow. 75 to 80 degrees. Clouds with spotty showers expected Thursday. From the Edison Heating and Cooling Weather Desk, I'm Chief Meteorologist Dan Zarrow.
0: Cape May, 77. Newark, 73. Woodbridge, 79. Fast traffic, instant weather every 15 minutes on New Jersey 101.5. 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
21: More than 1.5 million cartons of eggs are being recalled because of possible salmonella contamination. The FDA says the voluntary recall was put out by Midwest Poultry Services. It involves brown and white shell eggs. They were sold under several brands in Texas, Oklahoma, Arkansas, Louisiana, New Mexico, and Mississippi. Labels included Kroger, Brookshire's, Country Morning, Simple Truth, and Sunups. Four more states are being linked to the Cyclospora outbreak. The CDC now connecting cases from Illinois, Kansas, Oklahoma, and Pennsylvania to the nationwide outbreak caused by the Cyclospora parasite. It's already been traced to scores of illnesses in Indiana, Kentucky, Michigan, Ohio, and West Virginia. And President Trump, when asked Friday about the lettuce-linked outbreak, here's what he said.
22: I think what we're going to do is we're going to put a major tariff on Texas, on Mexico, because of the lettuce.
21: Thousands of people have been sickened in the U.S., and the FDA says that lettuce was sourced in central Mexico. Health update, I'm Sarah Lee Kessler.
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0: All right, so we want to get your opinion on this, and we will take any or all opinions. We already heard our first caller thinks that this young man, Anthony Knox, the wrestler, should not have been stripped of his fourth state championship. I disagree because, hey, this was the rule. He goes into the stands following his father, and, you know, it wasn't just like one hit. He repeatedly hit this kid in the stands. It was repeatedly.
1: Mm-hmm.
0: And, I mean, you're not even supposed to be leaving the bench to go into the stands, let alone assaulting somebody.
1: Oh, well, you shouldn't be assaulting someone.
0: Right. That's
1: first and foremost, by the way.
0: Right, right. Beyond wrestling. But, yeah, there's just, I feel like there's just so much ugliness in school sports, and it's all sides. It's even sometimes the officials, it's the parents, it's sometimes the players, it's the fans. Do you think the stripping of this wrestling title was the right decision or not? 1-800-283-101.5.
1: Doug on the Parkway, you're on New Jersey 101.5. What do you think about this?
24: I was an ex-wrestler, so
1: something I know about the sport.
24: Foundation of it is discipline, and absolutely this kid deserved to lose it. He should have never left the stand. If that happened when I wrestled back in 1980, my coach's foot would have been inserted so far up my butt I'd still have it there. They would never. That should never happen. You know, if you were in the military, if you would get knocked down a grade, or you could lose your wings if you were a pilot. There's nothing that excuses that kind of behavior, and it is a result of the parents being so overly involved in these kids. Every father is a coach, you know, like the daddy football type situation.
0: Yep. Yep.
24: Mom, it's ridiculous. And you know what? That's where it starts. And the caller before who was talking about Will Smith, well, there's a great example of what not to follow. You see that? He's right. Maybe there was no real visible consequences. I mean, Chris Rock would have had to file a complaint in order to be arrested. But you see that, and you see that kind of behavior, and people feel entitled for whatever reason.
0: Right.
24: And that just permeates society. Okay. And goes right into school sports.
0: We appreciate your calling in. Thank you very much.
1: Thank you, Doug. Charles in Warren County, you're on New Jersey 101.5.
2: Hey, guys. How you doing?
1: Good.
0: Hey.
2: First off, if you're heading west on 80, take it easy. It is bad. It's hard to see. I pulled off the road to talk to you guys.
1: I agree
2: with Doug wholeheartedly. I work the football side. We have a right of recourse. We have flags we can use. I'm not very familiar with what the wrestling officials can do, but the bottom line is the young man shouldn't have left the bench. That's where it starts. The coaches, the team should have stopped him. So once he challenges that ruling, now we have to go through due process, right? The NJSIA takes it seriously. They're going to put him through the process. That's why he was allowed to wrestle. I agree with the last caller that he shouldn't have been. The coach should have called that. The parents should have said, son, you were wrong, but the dad was with him.
0: Oh, yeah.
2: But once he files that appeal, now you have to go through that appeal process, Jeff, and that takes time. That allowed him to wrestle. They came to a decision after, and now they're going to strip him of the stud. The point is, the kid did win. He pinned him. Can you ever really? It's like taking Reggie Bush's Heisman away. Can you really take it away? He won it. I mean, we're at the point now where the lower levels are the worst. I hear
0: I know what you're saying. Hey, listen, we got to get to the news. I know what you're saying. You can't really take the history of the win away, but you can absolutely take the title away. But we appreciate your thoughts.
1: 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Thank you for calling New Jersey 101.5. And by the way, anyone who also wants to do that, please feel free. Thank you. 1-800-283-101.5.
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3: 74 degrees here at 5:30. I'm Levon Putney. We have reports of flooding in some parts of North Jersey. Just heard that caller with a severe thunderstorm warning for most parts of that part of the state until 8. And a flood watch that remains for most of the state at least until tomorrow. And this latest system is pushing through, causing some other issues like JCPNL crews having to deal with almost 10,000 of their homes and businesses who lost power. And Newark Liberty Airport canceled about 250 flights today. Well, a man trying to get away from ICE agents Sunday in Teaneck did not, because a utility pole stopped him when he crashed into it, snapping the pole and bringing power lines down. Luis Cifuentes Rodas of Guatemala was arrested, also charged with reckless driving. Well, next Tuesday will be the annual chance for residents and police to mix and mingle without handcuffs and tickets being a part. National Night Out. It's all about bringing communities together for cops to hang out with residents.
4: 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We're just residents like you. We come to serve our communities, but our kids go to schools here. You know, we go to the food store here. We're regular people, and that's what really helps a lot.
3: 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Now, New Jersey Fast Traffic.
5: Still seeing big delays out there. Let's go to 280 eastbound. You're heavy into exit 6 with a crash taking out a lane, but you get past that at exit 6. It is still bumper to bumper to exit 9. A 70-minute delay because of a crash and flooding taking out the left lane. Westbound 280 jamming as well. Exit 13 to exit 12. The good news, though, the crash on the westbound side has been cleared. As you head on the Skyway southbound, we got a 20-minute jam leading into the Newark side because of a disabled vehicle taking out the left lane. 78 westbound, bumper to bumper, exit 26 to exit 16. Reports of flooding and multiple crashes. Only one lane there is getting by. Turnpike southbound, the truck lanes, you're crawling. Exit 14 down to exit 12. A crash taking out the left two lanes. That's about a 90-minute delay. Car lane southbound, a 30-minute delay. Exit 14 past exit 13 as people slow down to see the crash in the truck lanes. Closure in Cranberry Township, 130 northbound remains closed. As you approach Station Road, that is because of a crash as well. And at Point Pleasant, 88 remains blocked both ways. Herbertsville Road to Arnold Avenue because of down wires. Leaving New Jersey, GWB looking good on both levels, but the Lincoln Tunnel is about 10 to 15 minutes. Holland Tunnel about a 30-minute delay from either approach. I'm Brandon Joseph, New Jersey Traffic North.
1: Joel Myron, New Jersey Traffic South, and it's still a backup at the area of Route 130 approaching from East Windsor up to the closure point right by Town Center, as we mentioned in Traffic North. What's going on? That is clogging up traffic, trickling down into East Windsor. We also have delays. Cranberry Road closed at Rabbit Hill Road with wires down with an accident. And 42 accident just cleared southbound at Creek Road, just making that rush hour traffic even thicker. New Jersey fast traffic every 15 minutes. From the Earth Treasures Fine Jewelers Traffic Desk, I'm Jill Myra, New Jersey 101.5.
6: From the Town Square, New Jersey Info and Weather Network, scattered thunderstorms with heavy rain will be in the neighborhood through this evening. Watch out for ponding on roadways and never attempt to drive through flooded areas. We should see some tapering of rain by late tonight around midnight. It's going to stay pretty humid overnight with lows in the upper 60s. Periods of rain pick up again tomorrow, especially north and east. Periods of sun south and west, high 75 to 80. One more unsettled day Thursday with clouds and spotty showers around, highs in the mid-70s. Nicer weather Friday. I'm Chief Meteorologist Dan Zarrow.
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10: Power plants that only serve data centers are exempt from pollution limits that seek to prevent acid rain. Scott Carr explains.
11: According to an EPA announcement, if a power plant is not supplying electricity to the public grid, then they would not be subject to the 31-year-old Federal Clean Air Act's acid rain program. The new guidance is expected to give data center developers greater flexibility in where and how quickly they can build new centers, which are driving a surge in electricity demand nationwide. This as the Trump administration continues to work toward allowing data centers to build their own power sources.
10: And the CEO of Hugging Face is calling for radical transparency after last week's cyber attack involving rogue OpenAI systems. CEO Clem DeLong says he's flying to San Francisco to have a little chat with that rogue agent. Says he's asking OpenAI to release the traces from the rogue agents so the entire research community can study what happened. Tech Report, I'm Mark Mayfield.
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1: Okay, I see you looking at me. It's because I was about to reset, and I was like, what are we talking about? Because we were so focused. Okay, if you want a look inside, for the last 10 minutes, Jeff and I have been
12: This is just embarrassing. We were trying to figure out how to...
1: I didn't want you to wonder why I was just like completely losing it over here.
12: We were trying to figure out how to pronounce the state fish of Hawaii, okay?
1: I know how to
12: yes,
1: do it.
12: Yes, it has nothing to do with the Anthony Knox story, but we knew we were getting back to that. We were talking about the other.
1: But yes, that Jeff, I didn't want you to feel like I was just like leaving you out on something. That is why I was losing my mind over here.
12: Huma huma nuka nuka apua'a.
1: You right. did it!
12: Thank you. All right, so the Anthony Knox story, this was the famous case that keeps popping in and out of the news, and boy, is it back in now, because about a year and a half ago, at a tournament, there were some people who were apparently mouthing off from, you know, the stands, the bleachers from the opposing team. His father charges into the stands to confront them, which, bam, right there, dad, sit the hell down. The dad... Anthony Knox's dad.
1: All parents sit down.
12: Former mixed martial arts guy. So there he is, you know, Mr. Big Pants. Oh, I'm going to now, throw my weight around and be intimidated. Just sit your ass down. It's trash talking. Go talk to one of the officials if you have a problem with what's going on. Don't just charge into the stands, okay? Mm-hmm. So that's part of what happened. And then Anthony Knox, the wrestler, he leaves the bench. He charges into the stands to then confront somebody. And by the way, what I read is he ends up confronting somebody who wasn't even part of the original problem. Mm-hmm. And he ends up getting into it with this other guy, also a juvenile, and he ends up hitting him repeatedly, not just once, repeatedly hitting him. Clear violation. He ends up winning a state championship the fourth time. It has now been stripped from him for the rules violation. What do you think was the right thing here?
1: Don in Blackwood, you're on New Jersey 101.5. Hi, Don.
13: Hey, guys. How you doing?
1: Hey, good. Before we get to your thoughts on this, how is the weather near you? Is the rain bad?
13: Cloudy, no rain yet. It's not too bad.
1: Okay,
12: not too bad
1: good.
12: There. That's good. Good. Yeah.
1: Okay.
12: Yeah, from the weather radar I was looking at, it looks like it's probably maybe kind of like Hunterdon and Somerset on north for the next 20
13: about
12: minutes.
13: Between 7 and midnight, I think we're supposed to get it.
12: Mm. Yeah, there you go.
1: Well, stay safe.
12: So what do you think about this wrestling case?
13: I think the state should have, when it happened, he should have been barred and not been allowed to go any further. I was one of those parents. My family's, I'm on speakerphone, my family's in the room shaking their head. My daughter was playing for the travel ball, softball state championship.
12: Yeah.
13: And the other team was harassing our coaches. They were harassing everybody. They were saying not nice things.
12: Right.
13: So my wife was cheering on, like, come on, girls, look at this. Don't do right. this. Don't. And the other team's coach turned around and told my wife to shut the F up.
1: Whoa. Oh. Them's literally fighting words.
12: Yeah, that's beyond sports. Now that's a husband. You're
13: right. Yeah, I'm down at the bench, and I get, Donald, come here. What? So I'm 6'4", 250 pounds, long hair, kind of intimidating. I went to the guy, buddy, shut the F up. You shut the F up. After the game, I'm going to beat you in front of

0: their team out in the parking lot.
1: Right.
0: He went to the umpire. The umpire goes, well, you should threaten his wife. What do you want me to do?
1: There you go. Good. Good.
0: But, I mean, yeah. I never berated people on the other team, but when my family or someone...
1: You were defending your wife. Mm-hmm. That's almost different. I mean, I kind of respect you for that, yeah.
2: Oh, Don.
1: Not kind of. I do respect you.
2: Yeah, really. I am not going to mess with you anytime soon, Don. Thank you for calling New Jersey 101.5.
1: Joe in Cherry Hill is calling in. Hey, Joe, what are your thoughts?
3: Hey, how you doing, guys? I love the show.
2: Thank you, Joe.
3: A couple times. Just look at it from a different perspective. First of all, the NJSIAA has really changed over the years. Going from a very strict organization to now a very loose unit, almost like the NCAA, right? With this portal, kids getting paid, et cetera, with recruiting. Looking at the Anthony Knox case, should he have been stripped his final year? Possibly, absolutely, right? But I look at how selective this is against the Knox kid. A year ago, 2 years ago, Camden basketball was charged with illegal recruiting for years. The fans piled onto the floor. There was a huge fight, a huge brawl, huge brawl. People hurt. They canceled the game. Okay? Mm-hmm. The school district themselves went and said the team's not playing. A group of those parents from Camden went to court and were denied. Moving forward, the school had the right to cancel forward. But those parents went and tried to sue so the kids could play. Mr. Knox did nothing different, but this judge allowed him to keep going on. Should he have been stripped the 1 year? Yes, I believe so. Should he be stripped the other years? No. But
1: he was not stripped more than 1 year. He was only stripped
3: that's
1: one
3: fine.
1: Year.
3: Okay, I thought he was stripped more, but
1: no.
3: Then I'm mistaken. Is this extremely selective regarding Camden versus, I believe it is. And, you could look at it woke, racially, whatever, but I think that, this kid, made a mistake, and
1: Joe, we want to get other people on. We appreciate your call. Thank you. But, between the Will Smith guy and Joe wanting to bring in the other, listen. It's almost like the whole, two wrongs make a right thing.
2: Whataboutism?
1: Yeah, the whole whataboutism. Well, what about Camden? Well, what about Will Smith? Well, we're not talking about that. And listen, I'm not saying that the Athletic Association has always done the right thing. I'm asking, did they do the right thing here? And you can't say they didn't just because they didn't do the right thing somewhere else. I don't think that's fair. What do you guys say about it? 1-800-283-101.5.
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4: Hi. Yeah, I'm an ex-wrestler, wrestled in high school and all through my youth in PA.
2: Oh, okay.
4: And I do feel that they came too hard down on the kid. I mean, he won 4 state championships. That's unheard of in wrestling. Only a few have ever done it. I mean, Jersey is a very tough wrestling state, one of the best in the country. And I just think, the kid made a kid mistake. Really, he was following his father. His father's the adult, should set the example. He did not in this case, and he was severely punished for it. I mean, this kid is going to look back on this title being stripped the rest of his life. And for a wrestler...
2: But shouldn't he?
1: Yeah, I mean, one of the reasons you seem to be giving, I'm not putting words in your mouth, but it seems almost like, because he's such a good wrestler... I mean, that's not a good reason that he should be given a pass for charging into the stands and beating the hell out of somebody just because he's a good wrestler. What about the weakest wrestler out there, the one who was not going to win state? Should anything happen to him, or would you give him the pass too?
4: I mean, the behavior is definitely unacceptable, but I feel go ahead.
1: It sounds to me like you think the punishment shouldn't have gone to such a star athlete because what a shame. But I think that whole thought should stop that the behavior was unacceptable.
4: I mean, the punishment, I feel, went too far. He should have been reprimanded. But I personally feel that
1: this was criminal. This was criminal.
4: Heat of the moment type thing. How many kids get into fights?
1: Do you think that this shouldn't even have been criminal charges?
4: I mean, depending on the severity, did the kid really get hurt that bad?
1: Like, doesn't matter. It was an assault. Wise. It was multiple shots to the kid's head.
4: One thing I will say, in the sport of wrestling, it is very win-focused. And my question is, like, you know, it seems like behavioral issues with the father probably stemmed before, that this guy probably shouldn't have been at the sporting events, that there were probably red flags early on. And it is very win-focused. I mean, a lot of things happen with the weight cutting in the sport of wrestling where, you know, coaches manipulate weight data and all that.
1: I think most competitive sports are win-focused. But listen, we're up against the clock. Thank you for your call. It's good to have somebody from the other side speaking their mind about it. I just respectfully disagree.
2: I feel like we are just justifying men's violence, which is interesting.
1: Well, yeah. Seriously. I mean, you know, a prosecutor thought of enough of this that both father and son were criminally charged. I don't think you just chalk this up to, oh, kids are being kids. No. You know enough what the rules are. You were not a freshman. Sit your ass down. Your dad is dumb enough to charge into the stands. Don't be dumb enough to be like dad.
2: I have so many thoughts on this. Before people say, like, Kylie is just speaking out of her tuchus about a feminist thing. Like, no. Why do we justify Ray Lewis? Why do we justify Ray Rice? Well, we just say men can be violent for no reason because we like sports.
1: Right.
2: And
1: right.
2: That shouldn't be.
1: Right. I agree with you.
2: That should not be.
1: I agree with you.
2: I know. I'm not yelling at you. I'm yelling into the void. I'm sorry. I know I was making eye contact with you.
1: No, I didn't think you were yelling at me.
2: No, but I was like looking right at you. So I just wanted to make sure that you knew.
1: I know. And I agree with you. Right? We make two. Right. As long as they win. Oh, let's just excuse the behavior.
2: Oh, but
1: no,
2: they, but they were so talented.
1: Yeah, exactly. Right. I don't give a crap.
2: But the
1: about
2: way
1: that.
2: They threw the ball, the way they hit whatever. Reset. I'm upset.
1: All right, we'll take more of your thoughts. 1-800-283-101.5. Here's Fast Traffic.
5: Still big delays because of the weather. This report sponsored by the New Jersey Department of Health. Let's go to 280 eastbound. Crash first at exit 6. You're going to find one lane blocked there. But then the delays continue. You're crawling into exit 9. An hour delay because of another crash and flooding taking out the left lane. 280 westbound. That jams exit 13 to exit 11. A new crash has popped up there taking out the right lane. 78 westbound. Still pretty heavy. Exit 26 to exit 16. You're going to find two lanes blocked by flooding. Turnpike southbound. The truck lanes jammed but getting a little better from exit 14 down to exit 12. An earlier crash there has been cleared. Car lane southbound, still pretty heavy as well from exit 14 past exit 13. Cranberry Township, Route 130 northbound is closed. From the Mercer Middlesex County line to Station Road, that is due to a crash. And on the parkway, southbound right around exit 149, we have some flooding popping up in the left lane. Also the parkway southbound right around exit 142, a crash there off to the shoulder. Leaving New Jersey, GWB about a 5-minute delay both levels. Lincoln Tunnels 5 to 10. Holland Tunnel 15 minutes from either approach at the moment. 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I'm Brendan Joseph, Jersey Traffic North.
6: Joel Myra, New Jersey Traffic South. So we still have delays at 130 northbound East Windsor, as we mentioned, in traffic north with that closure up in Cranberry, right at the border. It's clogging up into East Windsor. A little slow on the New Jersey PA Turnpike extension in both directions. Also pretty thick on the Walt Whitman Bridge ride into Jersey onto 42 South. And we also have slow at 295 South coming down from Cherry Hill to exit 26 in New Jersey. Fast traffic is every 15 minutes. From the Earth Treasures Fine Jewelers Traffic Desk, I'm Jill Myra, New Jersey 101.5.
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7: New Jersey 101.5 instant weather. We're not done with stormy weather yet. Thunderstorms continue this evening, could make for issues with outdoor activities and even with getting around, so be careful out there. We should see some tapering by midnight tonight. Low temperatures drop into the upper 60s, and tomorrow, periods of rain pick up again, especially for the northern half of the state and along the coast. Might see some clearing with periods of sun to the south and west tomorrow. 75 to 80 degrees. Clouds with spotty showers expected Thursday. From the Edison Heating and Cooling Weather Desk, I'm Chief Meteorologist Dan Zarrow.
1: Asbury Park, 77. Camden, 81. Princeton, 78. Fast traffic, instant weather. Every 15 minutes on New Jersey, 101.5. 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
1: Hey, Jersey Thing is coming up in like 2 minutes, and Kylie and I are taking your call about the Anthony Knox wrestling situation. Should he have been stripped of that title? Let's go to Kenny in Old Bridge. Hey, Kenny, what do you say?
23: I don't think so. I heard you talking before. I don't think it has anything to do with him being a good athlete. He's a kid, and he wasn't doing this during his sport. If he was doing it, like if he were.
1: What do you mean? Yes, he was. It was during a wrestling tournament.
23: Okay, I was not aware of that. So if that's the case and it was actually during the wrestling tournament, I thought that this was a separate like event. But like you said, you respect the dude for going about the for defending his wife. You're talking about somebody that was probably heckling him. And let's be real, you've heard people heckle people at sporting events and other things like that. We're talking about a kid. So it's not like a professional athlete that's used to stuff like that.
1: Yeah, but okay. But a couple of things. The guy that I said I respected, he didn't throw any punches. He just told the guy to knock it off. Okay. And yeah, as far as some people saying, oh, well, he was only trying to back up his dad, that came out in the commission's investigation at the Athletic Association that was BS.
2: Mm-hmm.
1: That it really was not about, you know, backing up his dad. He went after a totally different kid, so he was not really coming to his father's aid. His father was former mixed martial arts. You think he needed aid?
2: No, he was doing just fine.
1: The kid was just a hothead like his old man.
2: Kenny, thank you for calling New Jersey 101.5. We gotta head out. Aaron Vogt is coming up with a Jersey thing after Levon's news on New Jersey 101.5. We will talk to you guys tomorrow.
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3: It's 74 degrees at 6 o'clock. I'm Levon Putney. We have a flood watch in effect for most of the state until tomorrow, with this latest round of thunderstorms pushing through the region, causing some flooding right now. But just to give an idea of how unsettled and strong the system is, we did have a tornado warning issued earlier for parts of Sussex and Warren counties, along with a severe thunderstorm warning for parts of Central and South Jersey. Now, in and around Trenton, this will likely not come as good news for property owners.
4: Trenton Waterworks says new rates will take effect on October 2nd, with the average water bill set to increase to nearly $110 per quarter. The utility company says the revenue earned through the new rates will help fund its $763 million capital improvement plan, which includes upgrading water mains and valves and replacing lead service lines. 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Annette Petriccioni, New Jersey, 101.5 News.
3: Well, the annual National Night Out in New Jersey and across the country, that's set for next Tuesday, always on the first Tuesday of August, for local police to pretty much hang out with residents and hold sort of show-and-tell-like demonstrations, like in South Brunswick.
19: They'll have individual setup areas, like the Techie Bureau will have an area to show how fingerprints are done. They'll have someone from Traffic Bureau showing how we do traffic, patrol-based officers, motorcycles, showing all the specialties they have.
3: South Brunswick Police Acting Chief Ryan there, James Ryan. Over 200 New Jersey communities held a National Night Out event last year. 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Well, Visa is cutting about 7% of its workforce. On Wall Street, the Dow and S&P closed up. NASDAQ did not. It closed down. 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The complete New Jersey 101.5 forecast is coming up. Now, New Jersey Fast Traffic.
24: There's still some big delays because of the weather. Let's start with 280 eastbound. It's bumper to bumper. Exit 6 into exit 9. A 45-minute delay because of a crash in the left lane. Also dealing with flooding taking out a lane. Westbound 280, that jams exit 12 to exit 11 with a crash in the right lane as well. 78 westbound, heavy in pockets. From exit 26 into exit 16, we're going to see two lanes blocked there because of flooding. Turnpike southbound, heavy but getting better in the truck lanes from exit 14 to exit 12. A crash there has been cleared. Car lane southbound, still a bit heavy, exit 14 past exit 13. In Cranberry Township, Route 130 northbound, that remains closed. The Mercer Middlesex County line into Station Road, that is due to a crash. And the Parkway southbound, lots of pockets of volume here and there because of the heavy rain. Careful in West Windsor, Cranberry Road, that is closed between Rabbit Hill Road and Steel Drive because of a crash involving a downed pole and wires. And 42 southbound, pretty heavy off the Walt Whitman Bridge down to 295. Leaving New Jersey, GWB, 5-minute delay at most upper and lower level. Lincoln Tunnel is about 10 to 15 minutes. Holland Tunnel is about 10 minutes from either approach. Next report in 15 minutes. I'm Brendan Joseph on New Jersey 101.5.
5: New Jersey 101.5 instant weather. Some nasty, stormy, inclement weather moving through New Jersey all the way through tomorrow. By the numbers, rainfall rates may exceed 1 to 2 inches per hour. That's a lot of water. And that can inundate storm drains and cause flooding. Total rainfall may reach 2, 3, even 4 inches in spots. More than enough to cause big puddles, also known as flooding. So look for thunderstorms to continue this evening. Not necessarily everywhere. We should see some tapering by midnight tonight. Lows in the upper 60s. And then tomorrow, more thunderstorms. Periods of rain pick up again

0: especially for the northern half of the state and close to the coast. South and west, we could see some clearing, some periods of sun tomorrow. Highs 75 to 80. Thursday looks unsettled still, with clouds and spotty showers around. Highs come down to the mid-70s. Friday turns nicer with sun and clouds and highs near 80. From the Edison Heating and Cooling Weather Desk, I'm Chief Meteorologist Dan Zarrow.
1: It's 77 degrees in Point Pleasant Beach, at 71 in Millburn, 74 in Elizabeth. We'll be back at 6:30 with a New Jersey 101.5 News Flash. Coming up next, Jersey Thing with Eric Scott.
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20: 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OpenAI CEO Sam Altman is in Washington this week to preview his company's next-generation artificial intelligence models to lawmakers. It comes just days after two of OpenAI's internal models hacked into a third-party website.

0: joining us on A Jersey Thing. I'm your guest host, Erin Vogt, in for Eric Scott. We've got a lot to get to today, producer Thomas. We are going to be talking to a commercial fisherman in New Jersey who really helps go take what would have been wasted, locally caught tons, literally tons of seafood, and connects them to people in need right here in the state of New Jersey. We're going to get a facts versus rumors breakdown by one of our very own newsroom colleagues, Rick Rickman. But first and foremost is we're going to collectively vent about those car issues that quite literally can derail your day in the matter of minutes, because I had one of those today. Thankfully,
1: yes, you did.
0: It resolved itself better than it could have. So, this is what I'm talking about. You're trying to get yourself out the door. You may be running a little bit ahead of schedule. Maybe you planned, as I did today, to get out and try to get to your work day, get to an event. You get in, and in my case, it's one of those, okay, the tire pressure light comes on, which is, never fun. I happen to be by, my local Quick Check has the free air, which is, don't get me started on being charged for air. That's a whole other day that we can get into. Fill up the tire, get on the road. Less than 10 minutes later, light goes back on. So clearly I know there's an issue here. I don't want to be facing bigger problems quite down the road. Happened to look up a place. And in this case, my heroes of the day were the tire place in Monroe, Middlesex County. They got me back on the road and able to get here with two used tires, because this was not in my budget. My summer budget, as we all know, there's always things that pop up and you have to pay for them. So it had me thinking, Thomas, this is not the first time that I've dealt with something. I know when you're working the super morning shift.
1: Oh, yeah.
0: Even when you are just talking about putting air in the tire, that can be a very lengthy, ordeal. It can be an odyssey of its sorts. Before I go further, what are some, if you have a top two or something? I know you've dealt with deer.
1: Oh, my goodness.
0: That's another whole one. But have you had one of these issues where it's some little piece that kind of just totally
1: sets you off track? I used to have a piece of junk car until I got rid of it. And I finally bought my first car very recently, actually.
0: Oh, well, congratulations. That's
1: Thank
0: a big
1: you.
0: Moment.
1: Yes,
0: it is.
1: But I had a 2016 Ford Focus.
0: Okay.
1: And that piece of metal was the bane of my existence, Erin. I cannot emphasize enough how much this thing ruined my life every day.
0: No.
1: It was horrible.
0: What was something that like that, where it was running well, and then it suddenly, you get into it one day and something pops up?
1: It was working great for the longest time, and then one day I remember it just kind of crapped itself. to put it so politely, it just would not run. It would not do anything. And I lost the car for 3 months.
0: Oh, no.
1: They had to ship parts from Detroit just to try to fix it for me.
0: That sinking feeling when you had a whole day.
1: Yeah.
0: Usually it's when you're busiest or you have something to get to, or people are counting on you and you got something. And then you just can't get there. And, obviously you can try to get a ride. AAA is great in those situations. But the thing is, bottom line, you still have to get it fixed. You still have to deal with it. You can't just ditch it on the side of the road as much as you want to.
1: After that, the car did not run properly ever again.
0: Oh, that's so sad.
1: It would die randomly at stoplights. It was just, the engine was not running good. The transmission was not running good. I remember a couple times it died at a stoplight. But one time I was in the Flemington Circle.
0: Oh, no.
1: Stopped, and I was trying, obviously, I was sitting for oncoming traffic, waiting to wait my turn, and then it just died.
0: Wow.
1: In the middle of the circle.
0: It's like one of the worst places.
1: Oh, it was like top two.

0: coolest places ever.
1: Oh, man.
0: But that was a whole thing in itself.
1: You're in one piece, so your guardian angels were looking out for you. Have your car die in the Flemington Circle. Yeah. Ooh, and live to tell about it. That's insane.
0: I caused a whole traffic jam in the Flemington Circle. And
1: people were very nice about it, I'm sure.
0: Yeah, very nice about it, by the way. No one beeped their horn at me at all.
1: The other things that came to mind, Thomas, because I've lived through them, when you're driving, and these are the most aggravating, when there are things beyond your control, because while I was sitting to get my tires put on, in this case, it was a misalignment, so it was on me, the car owner, not getting it properly, maintained. But there was another woman in the waiting room who was very happy with her service who had a nail in her tire. This is the time of year where you're driving on a highway, you get the construction stuff, the nails in the tires, the screws in the tires, pieces of other stuff in the tires, or windshields. I hate when that happens. And I've had this multiple times where you have to buy the kit to put it into a chip. Or the worst is if it's a crack. But these are those little rocks and stuff when they do roadside construction. And you're minding your own business. You got your bills paid, you got your stuff going, and then all of a sudden, one of these little things comes up and flies right in the middle of your windshield, and now you're on the hook for getting it fixed.
0: It's either that or when you're driving behind a truck.
1: Oh yeah.
0: And the debris flying on your windshield, and you're like, please, please don't.
1: Please,
0: one of these little
1: get
0: rocks
1: me out
0: shattered.
1: Of here. That's why I drive very defensively, overly defensively sometimes, depending on the traffic, because you've lived through these inconveniences that then cost big bucks. And the other thing that I wanted to mention, these are like my top three car issues, I think, other than deer, other than, big major mechanical issues, but the windshield wiper blades. Have you ever had that be an issue yet?
0: No.
1: I say yet because the longer
0: that was the
1: you
0: least
1: drive
0: of my issues with
1: at
0: my
1: your
0: old
1: young
0: car.
1: Age. These things pop up too. We had a thing where you have to have the right blades that fit your windshield wiper. You think it's not a big issue. I guess those people who are very good about being ahead of the maintenance on their car, this doesn't happen to them very regularly. I am not one of those people. So I've lived through many of these things where you're like, it's good. And then clearly it's not. And then you have to kind of scramble. So I just know that that's another thing that can be a whole derail, especially if it's like winter you have like the salt and the mixture or it's like a rainy day. You don't realize how much you depend on your windshield wipers being in working order until your blades are flying off the side because they weren't fitted right. So I guess the moral of the story is because of New Jersey roads and the things beyond our control, a little bit of prevention goes a long way. And thanks again to the tire place in Monroe. So
0: you had a happy ending today.
1: I did. It really could have been. This is my personal motto that I've taken to as I'm in my 40s. It could have been worse.
0: I like that.
1: It's never boring and could have been worse. We're going to get to some facts and figures coming up about Jersey voter rolls. The what we're hearing is rumors. And our very own Rick Rickman is going to give us the actual facts coming up on A Jersey Thing.
2: 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Let's go to 280 eastbound. It is still jamming exit 6 into exit 9. The crash that was there has been cleared. Still getting reports of flooding, though, on the eastbound side of 280. It's a 40-minute delay to get through that backup. Westbound 280, pretty heavy exit 12 to exit 11 with a crash taking out the right lane. 78 westbound, still heavy between exits 26 and 16 with reports of flooding in that stretch. Turnpike southbound, both the car and truck lanes seeing delays of about 10 minutes from exit 14 down to exit 12. Cranberry Township Route 130 northbound remains closed. The Mercer Middlesex County line into Station Road, that is due to a crash. Careful in Toms River Route 9 southbound at Indian Head Road. We have a crash there taking out the right lane. And at Point Pleasant, Route 88 is blocked both ways between Herbertsville Road and Arnold Avenue because of downed wires. West Windsor Cranberry Road, that's closed in both directions. Rabbit Hill Road to Steel Drive, that because of a downed tree and wires. Leaving New Jersey, GWB about a 5-minute delay upper and lower level. Lincoln Tunnels 10 to 15 minutes. Holland Tunnel about a 15-minute delay from either approach. 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Next report in 15 minutes from the Earth Treasures Fine Jewelers Traffic Desk. I'm Brendan Joseph on New Jersey 101.5.
3: New Jersey 101.5 instant weather. We're not done with stormy weather yet. Thunderstorms continue this evening, could make for issues with outdoor activities and even with getting around, so be careful out there. We should see some tapering by midnight tonight. Low temperatures drop into the upper 60s, and tomorrow, periods of rain pick up again, especially for the northern half of the state and along the coast. Might see some clearing with periods of sun to the south and west tomorrow. 75 to 80 degrees. Clouds with spotty showers expected Thursday. From the Edison Heating and Cooling Weather Desk, I'm Chief Meteorologist Dan Zarrow.
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20: Power plants that only serve data centers are exempt from pollution limits that seek to prevent acid rain. Scott Carr explains.
21: According to an EPA announcement, if a power plant is not supplying electricity to the public grid, then they would not be subject to the 31-year-old Federal Clean Air Act's acid rain program. The new guidance is expected to give data center developers greater flexibility in where and how quickly they can build new centers, which are driving a surge in electricity demand nationwide. This as the Trump administration continues to work toward allowing data centers to build their own power sources.
20: And the CEO of Hugging Face is calling for radical transparency after last week's cyber attack involving rogue OpenAI systems. CEO Clem DeLong says he's flying to San Francisco to have a little chat with that rogue agent. Says he's asking OpenAI to release the traces from the rogue agents so the entire research community can study what happened. Tech Report, I'm Mark Mayfield.
0: Your take matters. Eric Scott, your calls. 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
22: You are joining us on A Jersey Thing. I'm your guest host, Erin Vogt, in for Eric Scott. And we're going to take this time to kind of do a new segment, if you will, Thomas. And we're going to come at this as a, like, news to know, New Jersey news to know for the non-news, not the non-newsies or the non-news minded.
23: I'm excited.
22: I'm glad that you're excited.

0: appreciate your enthusiasm on a Tuesday. The idea is that, you know, it's funny. We're very plugged into everything Jersey here as it happens in real time. And we get, you know, all the information. We're very good at, of course, giving you the facts versus the rumors. We live in a world where people see things from TikTok or from social media, and you see rumors, and, you know, is it AI slop? Is it fake stuff? You know, so we're always here to serve you, the audience, even on the things that you wouldn't necessarily, you don't want to spend your attention on. You're going to be at a barbecue, you're going to be at a party, stuff comes up, and you want to have the real facts as opposed to what, you know, someone spouting off that you just met a few minutes ago from, you know, your kids' sports team or what have you. And that's where our reporter Rick Rickman is coming in to help us give you that service today on Jersey Thing. Rick, thanks so much for giving some of your time to us today.
1: Hey, Aaron, thanks so much for having me.
0: It's our first time talking together, isn't this?
1: This is wonderful.
0: It is, really. I mean, we talk lots, don't get me wrong. We're newsroom buddies, but this is the first time we're actually on the air at the same time in any capacity. So let's appreciate that for a very split second.
1: You put it like that. I mean, wow.
0: It's momentous, isn't it?
1: It really is. I'm going to mark my calendar really
0: That's
1: quick.
0: Right.
1: Sorry, I'll get back to the show in a second.
0: Yeah.
1: No, so this is one of those things where there's a lot of numbers flying around. There's a lot of information going back and forth. There's a lot of he said, she said. So it's really hard to figure out what the heck is actually going on. And that is always tricky with anything, but especially when it comes to voter registration. And now we've got some information about, you know, non-citizens being called for jury duty and what exactly that means. And like, I'm sure the first thing that someone will think is like, well, can I have my conviction overturned because it was decided by a non-citizen? That's not what's going on here. Sorry, you're still out of luck. So basically, just to set the scene, you know, in July, Homeland Security put this number out there that there could be 35,000 people who are non-citizens who are on the voter rolls in New Jersey. And then last week, you know, Governor Sherrill comes out, bombshell. Turns out there are at least 6,600 people who are non-citizens on the voter rolls. And that's because of some issues with motor vehicle registration records, Division of Elections not really keeping their end of the bargain up when it comes to sorting through that information and parsing it and seeing what's true and what's not. And then you've got all the software glitches, though, it's, you know, that some people have referred to, which turns out weren't actually a glitch. It was, but that's a whole nother thing. So basically, latest is, long story short, turns out there's 75,000 people who have been called for jury duty who are non-citizens every year, and they just can't serve on a jury because they're not citizens. You have to be 18. You have to be a resident of New Jersey. You have to be a U.S. citizen to serve on a jury. And it turns out that we're sending out summonses to tens of thousands of people every year that just don't, they just can't. They just can't do it. It's like asking, you know, someone who can't speak English to be a translator. It's just what's the point of sending them the summons in the first place? So at the very worst, we're wasting a little, or at the very best, we're wasting a little taxpayer money sending these summonses out. Where it all kind of intersects is that these records are all taken from the Motor Vehicle Commission, the Division of Elections, and the Division of Taxation. And so that's the really big thing that is important to know, is that the same records being used for voter registration rolls are the same records that they're pulling all of the jury summonses information from. So that's, it gets a little confusing. There's a lot of this going on, that going on. But it turns out, basically, at the end of the day, New Jersey's government databases could use a little bit of cleaning up. And that is
0: which is
1: probably not a huge surprise.
0: Which is shocking, I know, for anybody who dealt through the pandemic and had to deal with the, you know, the ancient system that unemployment,
1: the Department of Labor,
0: yes, was also built on. And, you know, you had computer programmers warning us about this for decades. So that was an excellent breakdown, Rick, of the numbers, the facts, and the figures. You know, you did an excellent job because people's, you know, everybody's eyes glaze over sometimes if you're not already into political science and you're not already, you know, up to speed on everything at that level. And of course, everything is very partisan right now, but those are the numbers. The idea there, as Rick pointed out, that no non-citizens were ever sat on a jury or served on a jury.
1: Right.
0: So, and don't use that as an excuse for those who look to try to dodge their jury duty service, because that is the one fail-safe that seems to be working in this case.
1: Going into juries and being like, sorry, I'm not a citizen.
0: Yes,
1: not going to work.
0: In a World Cup jersey that you bought in the parking lot at MetLife or something like that. None of that.
1: Right.
0: None of that. So that won't work for anybody. So the good news is there that at least there is a fail-safe that's working. And as you mentioned, Rick, there's a lot of finger pointing. There's a lot of he said, she said, and agencies said, and software companies said. And Rick will continue to keep us updated from the New Jersey 101.5 newsroom on that and related topics. And that was your little bit of a primer here on A Jersey Thing. Coming up, we have some great news. We have a commercial fisherman based out of Ocean County who is connecting the dots, quite literally, with fresh, locally caught seafood that would have gone wasted and now is being served to New Jersey families in need. All that coming up on A Jersey Thing.
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3: It's 74 degrees at 6:30. I'm Levon Putney. We have severe thunderstorm warnings, a flash flood warning for Warren County, and a flood watch for most of the state. That'll be in effect until tomorrow, which pretty much sums up conditions outside today. We have some flooding reported in North Jersey now. JCP&L crews have about 10,000 outages to tend to at this point. Newark Liberty Airport reportedly canceled about 250 flights. Well, Governor Mikey Sherrill put out a statement this afternoon to say state elections officials have started removing all the non-U.S. citizens who ended up being registered to vote because of a software error at state motor vehicles, while some counties helped get the rest sorted out, saying her administration is not hiding the problem they inherited, just fixing it. Well, an 18-year-old driver from Belmead in Somerset County now charged with second-degree vehicular homicide after police in Raritan say he ran off and left behind the Genesis SUV he was driving after crashing into an Acura SUV on Route 202 Monday morning, killing a woman from Bridgewater. The complete New Jersey 101.5 forecast is coming up. Now, New Jersey Fast Traffic.
4: Starting to quiet down a bit, but it's still busy out there on the roads. This report sponsored by the New Jersey Department of Health. North Jersey, lots of secondary side streets, reports of flooding here and there, so be careful as you're out and about and give yourself plenty of extra time. 280 eastbound, still jamming exit 6 to exit 9. We had an earlier crash, but still have some flooding on the road. Westbound 280 is heavy from exit 12 to exit 11, with a crash taking out the right lane. 78 westbound, heavy in pockets, exit 26 to exit 16, with some reports of flooding throughout that stretch. Turnpike southbound, both the car and truck lanes pretty heavy as you go from exit 14 down to exit 12. In Toms River, there's a crash on Route 9 southbound. Right around Indian Head Road, you're going to find the right lane blocked. And in Point Pleasant, Route 88 remains closed between Herbertsville Road and Arnold Avenue because of downed wires. Cranberry Township, Route 130 northbound's closed from the county line up to Station Road. That is due to a crash. And in West Windsor, Cranberry Road is shut down between Rabbit Hill Road and Steel Drive because of a crash involving a downed pole and wires. Leaving New Jersey for the GWB, a 5 to 10 minute delay upper and lower level. Lincoln Tunnel's about 10 to 15 minutes. Holland Tunnel's 10 to 15 minutes from either approach. 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Next report in 15 minutes. I'm Brendan Joseph on New Jersey 101.5.
2: From the Town Square, New Jersey Info and Weather Network, scattered thunderstorms with heavy rain will be in the neighborhood through this evening. Watch out for ponding on roadways and never attempt to drive through flooded areas. We should see some tapering of rain by late tonight around midnight. It's going to stay pretty humid overnight with lows in the upper 60s. Periods of rain pick up again tomorrow, especially north and east. Periods of sun south and west, highs 75 to 80. One more unsettled day Thursday with clouds and spotty showers around, highs in the mid-70s. Nicer weather Friday. I'm Chief Meteorologist Dan Zarrow.
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0: Joining us on A Jersey Thing Now, we're so happy to have Brick Wenzel, the founder of America's Gleaned Seafood. Thank you for taking your time with us, Brick.
26: Thank you so much for having me.
0: This is an amazing effort. I mean, we hear a lot about how the need for people to get good protein, healthy protein, the assistance that people need right now for putting food on the table, different families that haven't been going to food pantries before. Tell us a little bit about how you came up with this whole idea of AGS, as some people call it, right?
26: Yeah. So America's Gleaned Seafood was founded back in 2018. And what we did was we took the current rules and regulations and we connected the dots. So officially, it wasn't officially being done. Really, people around the world, they're always helping their neighbors out. But what we did, we formalized the act of donating fish. So we have great stories, and we probably don't have time to go into all of them. But the fact is that the number one source of protein in New Jersey is seafood. So we have four of the top 20, 25 commercial fishing ports in the continental United States are here in New Jersey. We're the second or third part of the economy for New Jersey. So far in 2026, we've gleaned over 10,000 pounds of scallops. And I'm not talking about imported. I'm talking East Coast, Mid-Atlantic scallops. We're the best in the world. And so what happens is that when the fishers land their scallops, they usually come in a big bag. And they're opened up at the dock and then they're sorted. And if the scallop is miscut, right, like there's a little bit edge cuts, not cut properly, that's put aside for the glean program. So restaurants, right, they and if you're paying $30, $40 for a plate of scallops, you want a perfectly round scallop. You don't want a half a scallop on your plate, right? So the fishers, they don't get a penny for the fish that are gleaned. They don't get a tax write-off. Has to do with the fisheries management plants. So what we glean comes directly out of the bycatch. So a lot of people are concerned about the bycatch, but in this scenario with the scallops, it's really not the fish aren't being over harvested or the mollusks aren't being over harvested. What it is, it has to do with the sale of the product and the demand.
0: So, recently, yes. You received a donation from the Tepper Foundation, and now this is kind of, is this an area that you haven't worked as much with as, say, you know, the coastal Monmouth and Ocean counties where you started with the food banks, and now we're kind of going inland to the Somerset County area, right?
26: There's a couple things. One is that back in 2018, when we wrote the program, we had Feeding America step in and provide us a Tyson grant. And that really got us going, working with Fulfill, the Monmouth and Ocean County Food Bank. And they helped us with the purchase of our first big boxes, which are like a giant igloo cooler, holds about 1,000 pounds. So from there, what we do is we take these boxes and we locate them at the food bank, soup kitchen, churches, and pantries at the docks. And that's where the fish go into these big giant boxes. And that's how they're moved around, between, the dock and the processor or the dock and the individuals receiving the fish. The Tepper grant has played a very important role, because, when it comes to the cost of processing, that's very expensive, right? So you heard me talk about before about how happy I am to bring the whole fish because it has very little expense, right? But without the Tepper Foundation, we wouldn't be able to be distributing the larger volumes of fish that is frozen or processed. I should say processed and then frozen, right? So right now the Tepper Foundation has helped us. They have a partner, Feast. Right. They have 7 different food banks within their group alone. So that Tepper Foundation funds is allowing us to process that fish, have it frozen to go to those 7 food banks that are part of Feast.
0: That's excellent, so, Brick.
26: Yeah.
0: Now you talked about
26: a lot of fish, by the way. You're talking well over 100,000 pounds of fish now that is moving around the state because of Tepper.
0: That really is excellent. It's an exciting thing to hear about, Brick, because it's just nice to know that this is all happening. And as you said, connecting, you know, local catches to people who are going to be thankful to have them and be able to keep, you know, a healthy food on the table. So this is, I think, now that it's top of mind, maybe people will notice it more. Or as you mentioned, there's different fish for them to look out for that are just as tasty that they don't know anything about yet. So this is a way to try some new dishes, as you said.
26: Yep. And so there's a environmental side of our program also, when it comes to conservation. So there's an effort by National Marine Fisheries, which is part of NOAA, and Department of Commerce. They want to know what the fishers are catching and where and when and how and all that. So part of our reporting requirement, which creates traceability, we have a way to track it from when it comes from the onto the boat, onto the dock, into the truck, and to be transported. But all that also has us documenting what species of fish and the volume of that. So a lot of most people know the top 40, but those other 200 plus fish aren't necessarily, at least not until America's Clean Seafood came along, was being documented. So when it comes to fisheries management plans, you know, we're documenting different types of fish that are showing up that they've never seen before. Last year, we had a Japanese spider crab that was over 8 foot long. Right.
0: Oh my gosh. Yeah.
26: So that's something very unique. We had a torpedo scad for the last couple of years, a different fish that, you know, we normally don't see. About 5 years ago, we seen 10 pounds. Last year, we seen over 1,000 pounds. So we've seen that specific type of fish increase in population. You know, down the road here, it wouldn't surprise me that National Marine Fisheries puts together a fisheries management plan for torpedo scad because of the documentation that we're providing to them.
0: Excellent. So really, like you said, there's so many different layers to it, so many facets to the program as it's growing, basically, right?
26: So I really I need to thank the commercial fishers, because this program would not exist if it wasn't for the commercial fishers willing to donate their fish. Again,

0: They don't get a penny, they don't get a tax write-off. They don't have to keep the fish for us. They're not mandated to. But when they do, they're like they're farmers. They're farmers of the sea. And we love our animals, and we participate in the fisheries management plans to make sure that they're not overharvested. And we have a future in the industry. And to and as fishers, to be able to take something that would normally be wasted and provide it to those individuals in need, I've grown men crying at times because they could participate in this program.
1: That's excellent. It's a way to give back. And sometimes it's hard to
0: It
1: find that particular way to do it, but this is a very specific and unique
0: is.
1: and rewarding way to do so. So, Brick, I think this was the first, hopefully, of many conversations because, as you said, the program's growing and there's different grants coming in. But thank you so much to Brick Wenzel. We've been talking about America's Gleaned Seafood and all of the different food banks throughout New Jersey that they've had a hand now in providing some fresh catches and different kinds of fish, as you mentioned, Brick. But thank you so much for your time today on Jersey Thing.
0: Great. Thank you so much, Aaron.
1: Thanks again to Brick Wenzel, founder of America's Gleaned Seafood. So glad we caught up with you to explain this amazing thing happening right in New Jersey. And coming up, we're going to give you our final thoughts, car troubles and all, and facts versus fiction on a Jersey Thing.
2: 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Let's go to 280 westbound. Jamming up but getting better from exit 13 into exit 11. An earlier crash there has been cleared. Still getting the report of some flooding on the roadway, though. It's about a 15-minute delay. 78 westbound, heavy in pockets, exit 26 into exit 20, where there's a couple reports of flooding along that stretch. Turnpike southbound, both the car and truck lanes seeing 10-minute delays from exit 14 down to exit 12. And in Cranberry Township, Route 130 northbound, that remains closed from the Mercer Middlesex County line into Station Road. That is due to a crash. Another closure in West Windsor, it's Cranberry Road shut down between Rabbit Hill Road and Steel Drive. That because of a crash involving downed pole and wires. Leaving New Jersey, the Burlington-Bristol Bridge on standby for a bridge opening. Traffic is moving right now, but a little after 7 o'clock, you could see a stoppage there. The GWB, 5-minute delay, upper and lower level. Lincoln Tunnel's about 10 minutes, and the Holland Tunnel's 10 minutes coming in from either approach. 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Next report in 15 minutes from the Earth Treasures Fine Jewelers Traffic Desk. I'm Brendan Joseph on New Jersey 101.5.
3: New Jersey 101.5 instant weather. We're not done with stormy weather yet. Thunderstorms continue this evening, could make for issues with outdoor activities and even with getting around, so be careful out there. We should see some tapering by midnight tonight. Low temperatures drop into the upper 60s, and tomorrow, periods of rain pick up again, especially for the northern half of the state and along the coast. Might see some clearing with periods of sun to the south and west tomorrow. 75 to 80 degrees. Clouds with spotty showers expected Thursday. From the Edison Heating and Cooling Weather Desk, I'm Chief Meteorologist Dan Zarrow.
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12: Power plants that only serve data centers are exempt from pollution limits that seek to prevent acid rain. Scott Carr explains.
13: According to an EPA announcement, if a power plant is not supplying electricity to the public grid, then they would not be subject to the 31-year-old Federal Clean Air Act's acid rain program. The new guidance is expected to give data center developers greater flexibility in where and how quickly they can build new centers, which are driving a surge in electricity demand nationwide. This as the Trump administration continues to work toward allowing data centers to build their own power sources.
12: And the CEO of Hugging Face is calling for radical transparency after last week's cyber attack involving rogue OpenAI systems. CEO Clem DeLong says he's flying to San Francisco to have a little chat with that rogue agent. Says he's asking OpenAI to release the traces from the rogue agents so the entire research community can study what happened. Tech Report, I'm Mark Mayfield.
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1: You're joining us on A Jersey Thing. I'm your guest host, Aaron Boat, in for Eric Scott, who is doing the morning show triple duty this week. And so we get the good fortune of working together again, Thomas, for multiple days.
18: Yeah, I know. It's been 2 days in a row now, Aaron.
1: We're going. We got a hot streak going. It's like a snap streak, as the kids try to keep and maintain.
18: Let's aim for three tomorrow.
1: That's right. Hopefully we'll do it. We want to thank again Brick Wenzel, founder of America's Gleaned Seafood. I had no idea that this was even happening until we spoke with Brick. He's a passionate guy and knows his fish. He knows his seafood. We've learned so much from him when we talked to him recently. And just to know that this is happening, where they're connecting New Jersey food pantries and the need is greater than ever. I think it's like 1 in 10 households are food insecure as of 2024. That was some of the facts and figures that we knew going into it. There is a story about this also on our website, on our app, NJ1015. So you could see some photos of the America's Gleaned Seafood commercial fishermen in action and some of the catches that they've sorted through and donated, and then a link to the actual website as well. So very important information to get out there. And then, Thomas, I would be remiss if I didn't kind of circle back to the start of my day and the start of our show, and that would be like car troubles that just pop up on you, specifically of the tire variety, because we were talking before we even started today, and you are, aside from your bad car that you had as just a mechanical, albatross on your neck, you have not run into the tire issues that I've had in my life. I soon found out in talking to you. I had the tire pressure issue where like it was thin or whatever the case was. Hot tip or a pro tip is that nowadays it's a lot easier to have like a chargeable air compressor. You can buy them online, you can order it, and then you kind of plug it in with USB or whatever, and you keep it in your car. So if you do have that issue where it's just a tire pressure and it's not, like a blowout, you can have it with you. Sometimes it plugs into your like a cigarette lighter thing, and you don't even need to have it charged up, which is also good. And it'll get you from point A to point B so you can figure out what's going on with your tire. So that's a good gift. It's not like, you know, a sexy gift, but it's a great gift, especially if you have like a kid who is getting ready to go off to college. Maybe they're a commuter student and you're kind of worried about them taking the normal trips and you don't want to have to worry about going to pick them up. It's a great thing to have.
19: No, it sounds like a great car. Gift.
1: It is.
19: I would love that gift.
1: I think I burned mine first one out, actually, because I had this issue with one tire in particular.
19: Well, if you're wondering what they get me for Christmas, Aaron.
1: There you go. Well, good. I'll have to keep an eye on Christmas and July deals because I know they're popping up in my email box all the time. That is one way to get around the air pressure issue. But that's another thing that came to mind as I was struggling with my tire air pressure coming on and then getting some tires. I just want to say, I don't think that places should charge for air, but that does happen. See, it's so funny, Thomas, because you haven't come across these air pumps, but you go to your convenience store that are attached to a gas station. So you have your Wawa's, you have your Quick Checks, you have your other gas stations too, like Exxon Mobil, all those things. Usually you look for the air pump. And a lot of times the old school ones, not only did they charge for air, but then it was in quarters.
19: So you have to have quarters with you as well.
1: Or it's a scavenger hunt. You have to have cash, which a lot of us don't anymore. And then you have to try to find the attendant. And then hopefully they have the quarters to give you to use for the air pump. So I feel like that should just be outlawed. If we're going to pass laws, you know, people worry about overstepping their bounds or government getting involved. Let's focus on the issues that really matter.
19: I've seen these pumps at Wawa. I think they're free at Wawa.
1: They typically are, but then also you have to hope that they're in working order. Because I had also the sinking feeling where you go to your local gas station, wherever that may be, where you know they don't charge you for air for your tire. A lot of times it also happens like fluctuations in temperature. So, you know, the first cold day you have or the first hot day, your tires are going wacky and you see a lot of people pulling up and kind of topping off their tires. So a lot of times you pull up where you know you don't usually get charged for air and it's out of order. And there's like there's a bag over the thing and it's the worst feeling in the world because you thought you had your solution right around the corner and now you're stuck with a low tire. So again, when you can get one of those compressors, I will just say it gives you the peace of mind.
19: No, that sounds like an amazing gift. You've opened my eyes here.
1: I'm so glad.
19: I'm serious.
1: Well, maybe we should look for a sponsorship from somebody.
19: Yeah, exactly. Jersey's thing with Aaron, sponsored by these giveaway. Things.
1: Just take it or leave it. That's my advice as a lifelong New Jersey driver who's come across all these tribulations and more. We'll be back with you again tomorrow on A Jersey Thing.
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3: Well, now it is 74 degrees here at 7 o'clock. Thank you for listening. I'm Levon Putney. Dark skies, thunderstorms, flooding, even a tornado warning earlier, expired a few hours ago. But that's the gist of what we've been dealing with all day today around New Jersey. In the afternoon, basically, another round of strong thunderstorms pushing through with these strong winds, lots of rain. I-280 even had reports through Essex County of some flooding. Newark Liberty Airport under an almost four-hour ground stoppage. No flights even taken off from Newark Liberty. Well, Governor Sherrill put out a statement this afternoon to basically update us all on the state elections and how they're going through voter rolls at this point to remove non-U.S. citizens who were automatically registered to vote by what they call a software error at state motor vehicles. And what's more now?
23: About 75,000 people who receive summonses are disqualified from jury duty in New Jersey each year because they aren't U.S. citizens. Republicans say that points to a deeper problem with state databases and are pushing a bill to clean up the state's voter rolls using that juror information. Court officials say safeguards have kept non-citizens from actually serving on New Jersey juries. Rick Rickman, New Jersey 101.5 News.
3: 20-year-old Victoria Zardoya of Montville, Morris County, fell while out with friends hiking through historic ruins of Fort Dade near Tampa, Florida last Friday, and the University of Tampa student died 2 days later from that fall. She was reportedly best friends with Melania Giudice, daughter of Real Housewives of New Jersey reality show star Teresa Giudice. Well, New Brunswick-based pharmaceutical Johnson & Johnson now offering a $5.5 billion settlement to end thousands of lawsuits over claims that its talcum powder products cause ovarian cancer. The complete New Jersey 101.5 forecast coming up now. New Jersey Fast Traffic.
24: Still troubles on 280. 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One lane is getting by, but two lanes are currently underwater. There was also an accident near exit 11 that has just been cleared. A full closure in Cranberry Township of 130 northbound right by Station Road. That is all because of an accident. And 80 westbound in Alamuchi as the heavy rains continue. Right by exit 19, there's an accident that takes out the left lane of travel. 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Next report in 15 minutes. 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
25: New Jersey 101.5 instant weather. A flood watch remains in effect into tomorrow afternoon. We'll have periods of rain tonight, some of it heavy along with a thunderstorm. It will tend to taper off late. Storms could bring flash flooding, potentially significant in some areas, lows in the upper 60s. Variable cloudiness tomorrow with a couple of showers and a thunderstorm. Still could be some locally flooding downpours, a high near 80. Then partly sunny with a leftover shower Thursday, highs in the upper 70s. I'm meteorologist Brian Thompson.
3: Well, we're upper 70s right now, 77 in both Hamilton and Glassboro, 75 degrees in Spring Lake. 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That is Steve Trevelise coming up here on New Jersey 101.5.
5: I missed you. I just wasn't the same, you know?
6: 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Don't worry. I got the band ready, queued up, ready to go. We're going to talk about the great opening acts of our times. Mike Rocket's coming in here. We're going to hear from John Cafferty, How on the Dark Side Got to Be Written. He's playing the pony this Saturday night, and I will be there. We're talking about those places in New Jersey that you...

0: never want to see change, or the ones that change their ways right out the door. And we're going to start off with Anthony Knox. 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

0: going to fight the Normandy invasion. He didn't get the memo that it happened like, how many years ago? 75 years ago or something like that? Now I'll get emails. It's going to exact this date. We got a lot to talk about tonight. My producer, Charlie, is here.
1: Charlie! Lady took my phone!
0: You missed that, didn't you? You missed that. I think Eric was playing that for you.
2: No.
0: And see, who's it? Edelstein and who's the other guy? Kyle. Kyle. Jeff and Kyle weren't playing
2: the
0: that
2: other
0: for
2: guy.
0: You either. The other guy. More than you are. Almost as much as you are.
2: I didn't produce for Edelstein and the other guy.
0: You didn't?
2: No.
0: You were doing 15 hours during the day, right?
2: Yeah, me and Eric did two doubles.
0: Oh, yeah?
2: Yeah, yeah. So we had a good time.
0: But, okay.
2: It's good to have you back.
0: Thank you. I appreciate that. I was at the shore. I went to Seattle City. I did the North Jersey Shore on first part of the vacation. We took the kids to Point Pleasant.
2: Nice.
0: And it's very, very expensive to go to Point Pleasant.
2: Oh, yeah.
0: My son, who I took today to Wagner, he's on the football team. So his summer ended. He's in football camp now for intense 3 weeks before school starts. And Lennon, his brother, goes to Rowan. That doesn't start till like next month. But we took him to Point Pleasant, the boys, for the one time that the family could be together. So we're walking down the stands, and you see the boardwalk stands, and you get the football toss. Mm. And my son's a quarterback on the football team. Come on, big shot. Come over and play. Come on, show me what you can do. And he's like, Dad, did you see the prizes? And I'm like, no. And I look at the prizes. And oh, my God. They have, I even pulled this up. They have the football toss.
2: Okay.
0: Now, the prizes, it used to be, you would get like jerseys or you would get like real expensive stuff.
2: Yeah, right?
0: Football theme, or sometimes it could be like any sport. But the prizes are worth something.
2: Yeah.
0: These prizes are bears, stuffed bears wearing jerseys. And what do you think it costs to win one of these two? 7 footballs for $20.
2: Wow, I was going to say 15.
0: 7
2: is crazy.
0: Football let's say he does this, right? Let's say, and you know, the tires are over there, he's over here, you know, and you got to be pretty good to do it, right? But let's say he gets one in, he gets a couple in. Here's what you get. 1 in 1 wins large, which is the bottom shelf.
2: Okay.
0: 3 in a row in one game wins choice. Now he's got to complete 3 passes in a row into the tires.
2: Yeah.
0: Dan Marino doesn't do that to win the stupid bear. And I'm thinking, like, who do this? It's just like, it seems to me like they got this thing called scrimflation. And scrimflation is where they're giving you less but charging you the same.
2: Mm.
0: Or they're finding ways to cut around. Maybe they do it with service, stuff like that. But it's one thing. It's like, if you're going to raise the price of to play the game, then you should get a better price.
2: 100%.
0: Probably should be worth it.
2: Yeah.
0: Not a stuffed animal.
2: Yeah, no, they just think that they'll just raise it and we'll complain about it for a little bit and then just kind of forget.
0: No, you're not going to complain at all. You're going to be so happy that you won. It doesn't matter what it is.
2: Yeah,
0: I'm a champion. Look what I won.
2: Yeah,
0: this piece of crap over here. So I say this because many years ago, I took my sons when they were 11 years old down to Legoland in Florida. And they're both about, what's an 11-year-old? How big is an 11-year-old kid, right? 4 foot nothing. And they go to the basketball game. And my son, Lennon, hits the shot and wins a ginormous bear.
2: Oh, wow.
0: I'm in Florida. What are you going to do with the bear? Buy him a seat on the plane?
2: That's what you got
0: to
2: do.
0: No, what I had to do, they wouldn't, the only way to get him on the plane was buy him a seat. What I had to do was go to the UPS.
2: Oh, yes.
0: And spend $40 to send this dopey bear to my house, where he became my dog Fluffy's girlfriend. And didn't work out the way. But anyway, we did that on Monday. Then we went to Ocean City. Now we go a little bit of North Jersey Shore, South Jersey Shore. That was good. Nice. And it was a great time. And I filled in for Bill yesterday. But a lot to talk about tonight. Now, tonight we've got Mike Rocket's coming in here. Mike Rocket is the man who sings my opening theme, the streets of Union City. And he's going to be opening for John Cafferty. And John Cafferty from the Beaver Brown Band. Did you put that interview in here?
2: Yes, I did.
0: Where is it? We'll find it later. But yeah, so Cafferty's going to be on later. And he called

0: morning show yesterday, so we'll replay that. And I got some tickets to give away for that show, too. So we got that. And the places in New Jersey that you would hate, that you hated to see change or never want to see change. Because, you know, there's been a lot of change. The person who tried to change Cracker Barrel got blown out. And shows you what can happen when you be careful what you try to change. But what I want to start off with is the story of Anthony Knox. And for those of you who don't know, now we knew about this from the beginning, right? When the Anthony Knox is a wrestler, he's a champion wrestler from New Jersey. He's one of only five wrestlers in the state history to win four individual championships. Went to St. John Vianney, had his fourth title stripped by the New Jersey State Interlastic Athletic Association, the NJSAIAA. He's the most talented wrestler in the state, arguably. And he won four state titles while wrestling at St. John's. And he's presently enrolled in Rutgers University, where he's expected to be a starter for the Scarlet Knights when the season begins this fall. Finished his career 144-1 at St. John Vianney, won the final 138 bouts of his decorated career, won state championships at 113, 120, and twice at 126 pounds. He was wooed to Rutgers with the most lucrative name, image, and licensing package in program history, an estimated $200,000 a year. And he had his fourth title stripped away. He was found to have violated the NJSIAA sportsmanship policy when he left the bench area to participate in a brawl back in February of 2025 at Collingswood High School bleachers during a district wrestling tournament. Brawl also involved his father, Anthony Knox Sr., who came on the show when all this was going on and gave his side. Basically, he said, you know, it was a road game. They were in Collingswood. Fight broke out. And dad was in the stands getting into it. And according to the story, that the son saw his father fighting, so he went to help his father. Now, there's video that says that didn't happen, depending on who you go with. The Collingswood police officer who filed the complaint against Knox Jr. said he witnessed the four-time state champion proceed to punch a minor about the face and head repeatedly during the altercation, resulting in bruising and pain to the temple area. Basically, fight broke out. And the ruling by the committee, the NJSIAA, also contested the assertion made in February 2025 by Knox Jr.'s attorney that he went to the stands to help his father and mother. But here's the problem here. And the problem is simply this. A judge ruled that he could fight, that he could wrestle. And when the judge ruled that he could wrestle, that should have ended it all. You know, basically, they stripped away the title. The question here is, should the title have been stripped? In my opinion, it sounds like, you know, we're going to talk more about it. I didn't realize it got to hit fast traffic. But 1-800-283-101.5, should Anthony Knox Jr. have had his fourth wrestling title stripped away for being in a fight after a wrestling match?
1: Fast traffic. Big troubles in Cranberry Township. 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A full closure of 130 northbound right near Station Road. That is a big accident being cleared. Delays are easing on 78 westbound between exit 24 and 20. That flooding has subsided. Flooding also subsiding in Bridgewater on 202, 206 southbound from 287 down to Commons Way. All lanes open. Traffic moving a lot better. Still some flooding west on 280 in Orange right around exit 11. Two of your travel lanes out of service. And now an accident eastbound at exit 7 as well. Public Health works behind the scenes, building a healthier future for everyone. 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Next report in 15 minutes. I'm Mike Barker on New Jersey 101.5.
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2: New Jersey 101.5 instant weather. Tonight's going to be humid with periods of rain, some heavy along with a thunderstorm, which will taper off late. Storms could bring flash flooding, and that flash flooding could be significant in some areas where the rain is most persistent, a low in the upper 60s. A couple of showers and a thunderstorm tomorrow. Still could be some locally flooding downpours, a high near 80, and then a somewhat quieter day on Thursday. I'm meteorologist Brian Thompson.
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6: And we're live here outside the Perez family home, just waiting for the... And there they go, almost on time this morning. Mom is coming out the front door strong with a double-arm kid carry. Looks like Dad has the bags. Daughter is bringing up the rear. Oh, but the diaper bag wasn't closed. Diapers and toys are everywhere. Ooh, but Mom has just nailed the perfect car seat buckle for the toddler. And now the eldest daughter, who looks to be about 9 or 10, has secured herself in the booster seat. Dad zips the bag closed, and they're off. Ah, but looks like Mom doesn't realize her coffee cup is still on the roof of the car. And there it goes. Oh, that's a shame. 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
0: The night shift. 1-800-283-101.5. Steve Trevelise. If it's raining by you, please let us know what it's like where you are so that we can share the information with everyone else. So this Anthony Knox Jr. wins his fourth title. was allowed to wrestle for the title.

0: title, and now has the title stripped away from him for fighting after a match, for going, you know, for leaving the arena to go into, you know, the floor, to go into the stands and fight. He said his father was in a fight. He went to help out his father. There's no evidence of that, but doesn't matter. To me, it comes off like a Pete Rose situation. You know, do you keep Pete Rose out of the Hall of Fame because he bet on baseball, or do you put him in the Hall of Fame because of his works on the field, his performance, his talent, what got him in there? I've always held on that Rose should have been in the Hall of Fame based on his performance on the field, his accomplishments, and whatever he did off the field should have nothing to do with that. It's the same way I feel about the Anthony Knox Jr. situation. He was allowed to wrestle. According to a criminal complaint on NJ1015.com, Dan Alexander's story, he punched a juvenile about the face and head repeatedly. We got that. The NJSIA barred Knox from competing further, but Superior Court Judge Patrick Bartels overturned the penalty in a widely criticized decision and allowed him to wrestle. And then he went on to win his fourth championship. He's going to wrestle for Rutgers this year with the largest NIL deal in New Jersey. $20,000 a year the kid's going to make. So if somebody says it's okay for him to wrestle, what do you say? 1-800-283-101.5. Should the title have been taken away? There are two sets of rules here. Once he was allowed to wrestle, I'm sure if they said to him, you can't win, you know, and if you do win, you're not going to get the title, he wouldn't have wrestled. So the judge overruled. The judge let him wrestle. He wrestled. He wins. His championship, his fourth championship, he should be allowed to keep it. I think it's wrong by the NJSIAA. What do you think? 1-800-283-101.5. I heard Jeff and Kylie do it. And, you know, I understand. I understand the reasoning. I understand the emotion. But I think there's a separation here of school and state. If you're going to allow the kid to wrestle, and a judge did that, then he should be allowed to keep the title. 1-800-283-101.5. Now, if you want to arrest him and his dad and charge him for what went on in the stands, punching the kid, and you've got film and you want to convict him, go ahead. And basically that's what they did. But what did they end up doing? They ended up working out a plea deal. That's how important they think it is, that the two sides worked out a plea deal. So 1-800-283-101.5, where are you on this? I mean, again, I understand the emotion of the case. I would have never let him wrestle if you want, you know, maybe you, I don't know if you sign something that says you're not going to fight or get involved in any physical altercation. If you go to these matches, what goes on at these games? You know, especially when you're in the opposing player's arena, the opposing team's arena. 1-800-283-101.5. Let's get James is in Mansfield. Hi, James. What are you thinking?
1: Hi. Good evening, Steve. How are you?
0: I'm good. How are you, James?
1: I'm doing well. What's really sad in this whole thing is, you know, it makes me think back to, like, you know, when you get these fights in school, you know, nowadays, oh, you can't fight back, and it's really sad because, like, all right, so what? So we're just supposed to stand there and take it, and, you know, oh, now we got to go in the field position? I mean, what is that about?
0: No, this wasn't that. He wrestled, and then after the wrestling match, a fight broke out in the stands. He left the floor to run into the stands right. And fight. So that's not about not taking it. That's about the NJSIAA is saying he shouldn't have done that. And because he did that, they want to take the title away.
1: Yeah.
0: I disagree with that.
1: Well, I disagree because it's like we don't know who's – well, it doesn't really matter who's – to me, it's like he was trying to defend his father, which he should have done. And to me there, it's like, why strip him of a title? It's
0: exactly. Good.
1: No, and it's like that's why I was comparing it to schools now, where, like, you know, you can't even, you know, defend yourself, and it's like, oh, so
0: well,
1: now
0: there are
1: somebody
0: laws.
1: Starts to.
0: Yeah, James, there are laws if you defend yourself or whatever. You get in a fight, like I said. So what happens is he runs into the stands, And next thing you know, he gets arrested. That's what happens. So what happens there? A plea bargain deal was worked out where it was reduced to disorderly conduct on January 28th, 2026. That's how important they saw it. This fight was so horrendous, it got reduced to disorderly conduct. But the kid should lose his title? I think that's total BS. What do you think? 1-800-283-101.5. I'm Steve Trevelise. And I got to introduce you to the man I've been waiting to introduce for 8 days now.
2: You've been waiting to play this.
0: You missed me, didn't you?
2: Yeah. Oh, my intro's back here at 7:30. I'm Levon Putney with you on New Jersey 101.5 News Flash. But boy, do we have reports of flooding in some parts of North Jersey, like I-280 through Orange, East Orange, with thunderstorms passing through. And a flood watch remains for most of the state as its latest system pushes through. So far, just check, JCP&L is now reporting about 13,000 of their homes and businesses lost power. And Newark Liberty Airport had about a almost four-hour ground stoppage. Had to cancel about 250 flights today with that ground stoppage. No flights taken off from the airport at that point. Well, a man trying to get away from ICE agents Sunday in Teaneck did not, because a utility pole stopped him when he crashed into it, snapping the pole and bringing power lines down. Luis Cifuentes Rodas of Guatemala was arrested and also charged with reckless driving. Now, hardcore roller coaster fans, boy, they're about to flock to Jackson. Six Flags Great Adventure finally announced the name of the new Purple Project coaster being built. Now will be Bacanawa. Bacanawa will be so tall, fast, and long that it'll break six world records. Check out the video if you can jump online to see that. Oh, it's something that I cannot wait to get on. And that's your New Jersey 101.5 News Flash. Here's fast traffic.
3: 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That is an accident being cleared. Northbound also very heavy through the area. 280 westbound between exit 11 and 10. That is a slow ride because of ongoing flooding issues. And 130 remains closed in Cranberry on the northbound side near Station Road. That is an ongoing accident cleanup. 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Next report in 15 minutes. 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
4: New Jersey 101.5 instant weather. A flood watch still in effect into tomorrow afternoon, as it will be humid tonight with periods of rain, some heavy along with a thunderstorm. And rain will taper off late. The storms could bring flash flooding, potentially significant in some areas, lows in the upper 60s. A couple of showers and a thunderstorm tomorrow. Still could be some locally flooding downpours, but the storms will not be as widespread. A high near 80, maybe a shower into Thursday. I'm meteorologist Brian Thompson.
5: Well, for now, 76 in Seabright, 70 degrees in Morristown, 76 in Red Bank. And we will be back at this at 8 o'clock. Wake up with Bill Spadio, weekday morning, 6 to 10. But now back to Steve Trevelise.
0: All right, the question of the hour. Should a high school record-setting wrestler be stripped of his fourth title for fighting in the stands afterwards? I say no. What do you think?
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23: From ABC News Tech Trends. OpenAI CEO Sam Altman is in Washington this week to preview his company's next-generation artificial intelligence models to lawmakers. It comes just days after two of OpenAI's internal models hacked into a third-party website without the company knowing. Altman is also likely to face questions about recent Chinese AI models, one of which, Moonshot's Kimi K3, performs comparably to the most advanced American models on the market. NVIDIA, SpaceX, Microsoft, Dell, and Adobe are among the companies joining forces on the Open Secure AI Alliance. The group's goal is to develop and promote open-source AI cybersecurity tools, meaning any developer can modify the source code of the tool to suit their own specific use case. And Nike's latest pair of slides are heated. The Air Zoom Hyper Slides can run three levels of heat and vibration through your feet in 15-minute intervals. With Tech Trends, I'm Mike Dubosky, ABC News. Working on a night
0: moves. I'm looking at Mikey Sherrill standing behind a podium saying, empowering New Jersey voters. What about the ones that are here legally? Do they count? All right, Steve Trevely's back in the saddle. All right, Anthony Knox Jr. wins his fourth wrestling title. Afterwards, there's a fight. He goes into the stands. You can't do that. The NCSIAA says we're going to take away the fourth title. A judge, though, after the match, overruled him being benched for the match. Does that make any sense? No, he won third match into the stands. Then the judge let him wrestle again. And he wins that match, and then they take the title away from him, which I think is totally wrong. What you do on the field, what you do in the field to play, does now count to me towards what happens afterwards. Now, afterwards, there are laws. So if you want to arrest him, you want to throw him in jail, you want to bust him for fighting, there are laws against that. I get that. But as far as one and the other, no. Once the judge allowed him to wrestle, and a judge did allow him to wrestle, he should be allowed to keep the title. And what does the world think about it? Well, I'll tell you what Rutgers thinks about it. They not only recruited him, they gave him an NIL deal worth about $200,000 a year, and he's going to be wrestling for the Scarlet Knights. Are you going to applaud when you go see him? 1-800-283-101.5. It seems to me to be hypocritical to have this title taken away from him. But what do you think? And Charlie, what do we got on the app chat?
24: So we got Mike in Bradley Beach. He says, wow, no wonder Rutgers can't compete in Big Ten football when they're giving their RU wrestler the biggest NIL contract in school history with other... So he seems to be more upset about the NIL.
0: The NIL money? Than-
24: yeah, yeah. So he must be a Rutgers football fan. But he basically, he doesn't seem that... that they deserve like any of the NIL money or the, you know, he seems to be pretty negative on this.
0: Well, it depends on how much money, you know, if you're spending money, you're spending money to make money. So you got to play by the rules, and the rules now include the name, image, and licensing, which is great for the player because why should the player get nothing?
24: And somebody's
0: the school's profit.
24: The school's going to be making even more if the player's not.
0: And without Anthony Knox Jr., they don't make as much money. So yep. He should make money. He should participate in that. Same thing with any college athlete. Mm-hmm. You know, for years, the NCAA, they made the money and nobody else did. But as far as this goes, you know, what you do on the field of play and you win the title, then you get to keep the title. And especially when a judge allowed it to happen.
24: Yeah.
0: 1-800-283-101.5. If you disagree with me, let me know. I heard Jeff and Kylie do it, and you know Jeff thinks that he should lose the title. And a lot of people called to agree with him. I don't agree, simply for that reason. And again, I compare it to the Pete Rose situation. Pete Rose was a Hall of Fame baseball player. If you look at the talent, you look at the stat line, you look at his accomplishments, he belonged in the Hall of Fame. He bet on baseball. He was barred from the Hall of Fame until they finally let him in, possibly posthumously. I'm not sure how late that went down. But still, as far as Anthony Knox Jr., if you are allowed to wrestle, and they went to court to allow him to wrestle, and he did, and he won, he should be able to keep the title. Otherwise, what was the point of having him there? 1-800-283-101.5. And if you disagree with me, tell me why. Because the way I look at it is very, very, it's very cut and dried. Mike from Newark, yes, winning a championship comes with responsibility. If you start a fight after a match, there should be consequences, even if it happened after the final whistle. Right, and the consequences are the law. And the law pleaded it down to a misdemeanor. So that's how important they think it is. Sarah from Tom's River, no, if the fight was separate from the match, then handle it with a suspension or fine, but don't erase what he accomplished on the mat. Again, apples and oranges, in my opinion. And if the, you know, if the NJSIA were going to suspend him, not let him, you know, the idea is, okay, what's the point of having a judge? The judge says he can wrestle. So then after that, The NJSIAA says, okay, you can wrestle, but you can't win anything. What's the point? Gordon is in Levittown. Hi, Gordon. What do you think?
1: I don't think the kids should be stripped of any titles for making a mistake outside of sports.
0: Well, I agree. You know, I mean, the match ended, and he runs into the stands. There's a brawl. And they are in Collingswood, right? This is St. John Vianney. They're in Mattawan. They're running a way match in Collingswood. It's a different type of crowd, and there's it's a hostile crowd. After the game, or after the match, apparently, depending on who you believe, he says that he saw his father in trouble. He ran into the stands to help his father. I would have done the same thing. I would hope my kids would have done the same thing, but they'd be like, oh, Dad, we'll be in the car. You want a burger? No, I'm kidding. They would run into the stands. But
1: yeah, I'm going in the stands, too, to help my dad, too, if that's what I'm being told that's happened. I mean, it just sucks that the sport is the kid's a national wrestling champion. No one's going to win that fight after that. Yeah, he might have made a bad decision by going to do that, but in his mind, he's going to help his dad.
0: You don't, thanks, Gordon. You don't strip the title. 1-800-283-101.5. Anything else on the app chat?
24: Yeah, we do have a few app chats. And while I get it, while it refreshes, because it okay. Auto refreshes at times, I just think that, you know, and if this was like professional wrestling, whatever happens outside of the match, as long as the referee doesn't stop the match,
0: The match was over.
24: The title stands.
0: He won the title.
24: Yeah.
0: It's, you know, is it we win the title and then we see if you're a good boy afterwards?
24: I don't know.
0: Is there a time limit that you must conduct yourself in an orderly manner after winning the title? He won the title.
24: Yeah.
0: I mean, they are, in my mind, completely separate.
24: Well, I'm just putting it in like sort of like WWE terms.
0: Yeah, but this isn't that.
24: You know what I mean? I know it's not that.
0: in your wildest dreams. But you know what? They're going to make money, but the kids are going to make money.
24: Yeah,
0: so,
24: no, definitely.
0: I mean, all right, so the idea of the sanctity of the NJSIAA is so ridiculous because how many crazy rulings have they made? based on all kinds of situations. If he had not been from St. John Vianney, if he had been from a different school, would he have gotten the same ruling from a different neighborhood? 1-800-283-101.5. But I do believe that, you know, for the rest of his life, he knows. And the kid who, I don't know, did they award it? They have to award it to somebody else, right? The runner-up gets the title. I wouldn't want to live with the fact. If I lost the match and I get a call from the NJSIAA telling me that they disqualified the winner and I won the title, I would tell them to shove it.
24: Does it work that way? They give it to
0: How do they do it? They
24: I'm not sure.
0: Do they not have one? I mean, do they have to wrestle, find another champion?
24: I mean, it'd be,
0: is the whole season for naught?
24: Call yourself the champion if you aren't the champion. But
0: That's what I'm thinking.
24: I guess they do have to give it to somebody. But yeah, that's interesting.
0: Yeah.
24: But I do have a couple more app chats.
0: Yeah, go ahead.
24: I have
0: one. Since no one's calling, we could work with the app chat.
24: Yes. So King D from Howell says, Steve, you're making it sound like he ran into the stand just because there was a fight. Only reason he ran into the stand because the father went up there and he got himself into the fight to defend his father. What he did was still wrong, but you're making it sound like he just ran up there just to get into a fight.
0: Listen, whether it's right or wrong, I'm not going to debate that. I'll concede that if that's what you want. My point is here that the match is separate from after the match. You know, you're given the championship for how well you wrestle. You beat your opponent, you get the title. What happens after that, we have laws, right? We have laws and we enforce the law. So if you want to arrest him for fighting after the match and you want to charge him for whatever charges you get for being in a fight in the stands and you want to give him the maximum penalty, I don't care. One is separate from the other. But if you're going to say, you know, if we're going to judge him on the match, do we now judge all players in every sport on their conduct? Nobody would win anything, especially in the NFL and the NBA. And come on, it's just ridiculous to me. What's the next one?
24: So we got Mr. Farkas is
0: Mr. Farkas,
24: come on, dude.
0: Was the CIA?
24: Right, right. So mysterious. But Mr. Farkas says, yes, he should. Actions have repercussions. So Mr. Farkas is on the other side of that.
0: Actions have repercussions, but it's not tied to you must be a good person after you win or lose.
24: What do you think as far as like if there were to be a punishment outside of getting it, you know, outside of the wrestling aspect of it, like what do you think it could be? Like a fine or like a community service?
0: Well, here's what I don't know how this all works out as far as the NJSIAA, but if they all sign an agreement, you know, if you have this all written down, maybe they will be forwarded. Mm-hmm. Okay, you are an athlete. If this happens, you will conduct yourself as an athlete. And that's kind of like what they put, you know, in their statement. Mm-hmm. But if, you know, if you agree that you're not going to do this, you know, that you have to conduct yourself a certain way, it's one thing. But a judge overruled what they were saying. And once the judge allowed him to fight, to wrestle, then at that point, all bets should have been off. It makes sense to me. What do you think? 1-800-283-101.5. I'm Steve Trevalese. Here's New Jersey 101.5 Fast Traffic.
2: Troubles continue in Linden on 109. 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That is an accident being cleared. Northbound not real great. Grab the Turnpike or 27 for a better north-south ride. 440 northbound a slow ride as you approach the Outer Bridge crossing. That is because of an accident being cleared. And good news on 130 northbound in Cranberry. Just got the word. All lanes open at Station Road. 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Next report in 15 minutes. 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
3: New Jersey 101.5 instant weather. Tonight's going to be humid with periods of rain, some heavy along with a thunderstorm, which will taper off late. Storms could bring flash flooding, and that flash flooding could be significant in some areas where the rain is most persistent, a low in the upper 60s. A couple of showers and a thunderstorm tomorrow. Still could be some locally flooding downpours, a high near 80, and then a somewhat quieter day on Thursday. I'm meteorologist Brian Thompson.
0: And we're looking right now at 75 in Beach Haven, 76 Chatsworth, 75 Edison. Fast traffic, instant weather every 15 minutes on New Jersey 101.5.
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6: When the rain comes, you give us a call, you let us know at 1-800-283-101.5, okay?
7: If the rain comes,
6: who says I can't post a record? That's what they call DJs who can stop talking and the vocal starts. You know, the actual version of that was much faster. As a matter of fact, real fast to actually have it. Listen to this. That's what they recorded it at. What you hear was the slow

You got the idea. All right, I'm talking about Anthony Knox Jr. He had his fourth wrestling title stripped away. No one else in Jersey history has ever done that. And I want to know, he was disqualified by the NJSIAA for the remainder of the postseason before the start of the Region 7 tournament, where he won the title. The ruling was challenged in court, and a judge ruled in favor of the wrestler. So once you allow him to wrestle, you have to allow him to win. Yes? No? Oh, what happened afterwards? Well, he was charged.

0: and it was pleaded down to a misdemeanor, disorderly persons. That's how much they thought of it. What did Rutgers think of it? They gave him a scholarship and an NIL deal worth about 200 grand a year to go wrestle for the Scott Knights. Justin is in D.C. listening on the app. Hi, Justin.
1: Hey, how you guys doing this evening?
0: Good, buddy. How are you?
1: Doing good. Just driving in the crazy rainstorm.
0: Be careful.
1: So, I'm trying. It's hands-free. So,
0: oh, okay.
1: Thanks, goodness. So just to touch on a few things, you know, I thank you for reciting the story behind it. You know, I kind of came in a little late. So, regarding whether or not he should have been able to play or wrestle, should I say, listen, I mean, it's a tough decision. I wasn't there. I don't know the whole story on how the fight started in the stands. I know Pops was getting beat up or whatever, but there's certain decisions in life that you have to make. Number one, I want to ask, where was the coach in all this? Number one,
0: right?
1: You know, you got to be responsible for your players. As far as the players go, you have to be a responsible adult. You're representing your school. If I'm a college recruiter and I'm looking at this kid, I'm going to see, okay, well, it has to do with wrestling. I understand that he's tough and that I like the go-getter attitude, but at the same time, I don't need a head case and I don't need to be spending hundreds of thousands of dollars a year for a scholarship on a kid who's looking for a fight. And furthermore, and
0: that's
1: I'm gonna,
0: not the scholarship, that's his here. Money.
1: Okay. Well, to end it here, Steve, if you were to walk outside and there was a fight and you chose to get into it, tomorrow morning, would you have a job or would you be with HR and possibly getting suspended and maybe losing your job, depending on how bad the situation was?
0: Again, so, Justin, I don't think one has anything to do with the other. If I walked out of here tonight and I was in a fight, in all honesty, it depends on my ratings. You know, there are people in radio who are invincible and never got fired, and there are people who once they were saying dropping F bombs and they were getting ratings, they weren't getting fired. But as soon as you got the idea, and you're in Washington D.C., you know who I'm talking about. Let's go to John in Old Bridge. Hi, John.
2: Hey, Steve. How you doing?
0: All right. There's more to the story, right? I know that, but I think it's irrelevant. But go ahead.
2: But it's not, because before he went into the championship,
0: right,
2: the governing body said he cannot wrestle.
0: Right.
2: End of discussion. They make the rules.
0: No.
2: They have a conduct policy. He violated the conduct policy.
0: Okay.
2: Daddy, who wanted to be a professional fighter,
0: right,
2: who obviously, you know, couldn't make it, living vicariously through his kid.
0: But it's got nothing to do with
2: ran
0: Daddy.
2: And got a lawyer. But wait,
0: keep
2: hold
0: going.
2: On.
0: I'm listening.
2: Ran and got a lawyer to go to court to overrule the governing body. The court should have never heard the case.
0: But?
2: The governing body makes the rules.
0: No.
2: They have a sportsman conduct.
0: Okay, but
2: and he violated it.
0: John, I agree with everything you said. The governing body makes the rule. Don't stay on the phone. Come on. Dude, seriously? It's a discussion. We both get to talk. So now I get to talk and ramble on. Everything John said is right. They have a governing body. They make the rules. As far as Dad goes, it's got nothing to do with Dad. It's got to do with the wrestler. And if he violated the rules or whatever, part of what we have in a justice system is court of law. And the lawyer went to the court of law and a judge overruled the rules. Now, once that happens, that opens up the door for Anthony Knox Jr. to be able to wrestle. So if he's going to be able to wrestle, then he's going to be able to win, which he did. It's got nothing to do with anything else but the fact that he was able to wrestle. So he should be allowed to keep the title because he earned it. What happens after the match has nothing to do with what happened on that mat. And for that reason, he should be allowed to keep the title. What happens afterwards? For that, we have another court of law. And for that, we have charges. And what were those charges? Pleaded down to a misdemeanor. 1-800-283-101.5. What should change in New Jersey? What should not change in New Jersey? We got John Cafferty coming on later. We got the